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1: Check GoodRx. GoodRx is not insurance.
2: Both sides in the U.S. and Iranian conflict are exchanging threatening rhetoric, even as a ceasefire is still in place. Fox's Aisha Hosni has details from the White House.
3: The president says that the U.S. military is ready to go if he gets the wrong answer from Iran, telling reporters that a strike could happen very quickly.
4: President Trump hopes Iran is close to accepting a nuclear deal with the U.S., but warns he is ready to ditch a six-week ceasefire and resume strikes if they don't, sending Iran this message during his commencement speech at the U.S. Coast Guard Academy in Connecticut.
5: We hit them very hard, but we may have to hit them even harder.
4: It comes as Axios reports Qatar and other regional allies have been refining the peace proposal to bridge any remaining gaps between the two sides.
2: The goal of the new effort is to get better commitments from Iran over steps regarding their nuclear program. President Trump says China's president complimented the U.S. military, and he may have to hit Iran even harder. Fox's Jessica Rosenthal is more in his commencement address at the Coast Guard Academy.
6: The president praised the Coast Guard's role in the operation to capture Venezuela's leader Nicolas Maduro and the branch's role in Operation Epic Fury in Iran. But he also thanked the Coast Guard for their work interdicting drug trafficking.
5: We had a majority of drugs were coming in by the sea, by the ocean, and we have virtually stopped that.
6: On Iran, the president said he may have to hit them harder, but said maybe he won't have to.
5: The only question is, do we go and finish it up, or are they going to be signing a document? Let's see what happens.
6: He said he learned at his recent meeting with China's president Xi Jinping that she has a great respect for the U.S. military. Jessica Rosenthal, Fox News.
2: Three people are dead, and more than a dozen first responders in New Mexico are being treated for exposure to an unidentified substance after being called to a rural home for a suspected drug overdose. I'm Tom Rigotti. This is Fox News.
7: Saving you money, I'm Hillary Barsky. Canceled or delayed flights can cost travelers a lot of dough, and getting an airline to pay you back for expenses isn't impossible, but it involves a lot of work. Airline passengers have very few rights, according to Paul Hudson, president of Flyers Rights. Customers are entitled to a refund if a flight is canceled for any reason or significantly delayed, and they opt not to travel, according to the Transportation Department. This policy extends to non-refundable tickets, but the DOT makes that determination on a case-by-case basis. While airlines are required to provide refunds in these circumstances if requested, they aren't barred from offering other ways to correct the situation and often offer a passenger the opportunity to rebook on another flight or a voucher or credit for future travel. In these situations, customers will need to speak with an airline representative and ask for an involuntary refund. And not all customer service reps will be familiar with this term, but Hudson says it could be magic words for a quick refund. Saving you money, Hillary Barsky, Fox News.
8: Give me fuel, give me fire, give me that which I desire. Ooh. Yeah! Chris Kroc in for Jesse Kelly. This is the Jesse Kelly Show. And just a moment more on the teen takeovers. But first, Mr. Wonderful, I should say, Kevin O'Leary, talking about young folk who graduate, get their first job, as he says, making about $60,000 a year. And then what do they do with their money?
9: Stop buying coffee for $5.50. I can walk around with anybody for a day and show you that they're wasting 15% of their money, sometimes 20. Stupid stuff. You know, you go to work, you spend $15 on a sandwich. What are you, an idiot? It costs you 99 cents to make a sandwich at home and bring it with you. So what if you bring it with you? Bring your own water if you have to, or your own drink, or bring your own coffee mug. You start to add that up every day, it's a ton of money. Most people, particularly working in metropolitan cities that are just starting out on their job, making their first $60,000, piss away about $15,000 a year on stupid stuff. And that's what they should stop doing.
8: He's exactly right. There's something about railing, voting for Zora Mondani and railing at the billionaires and the millionaires and saying you want more government and more stuff from the government when you're pissing away, as he says, a quarter of your income to useless things that you do not need. You make choices. You make choices about some things where you're like, I'm going to spend some extra money on this because I love this, but I'm going to do it judiciously. And when you don't, and you whiz away your money, it is your fault. Unlike what Zoran says, where one of the worst things you can hear is, oh, I worked all day and I can't afford to eat. That's a great one. Well, maybe you need a different job. Maybe you need a second job. That's a you problem, is exactly what I say to that. Here is Kevin O'Leary again on another podcast.
9: Can't stand it when I see kids that are making 70 grand a year spending $28 for lunch. I mean, that's just stupid. It's just, think about that in the context of that being put into an index and making 8 to 10% a year for the next 50 years.
8: I love how he's like, I can't stand these kids making 60 grand, pissing away 15 grand of the money. Going out to eat all the time. And then, I can't stand these ones making 70 grand a year going out. But he's right. He's absolutely right. And look at this. This is a new study that just came out. And the person who tweeted this research out says, the younger and poorer the generation, the more they eat out in DoorDash. This is part of the problem. And here's the research. From January to September 2023, how each generation spends on food. And you can see the, quote, I don't know, the interwar generation. 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Well, there's your problem, man. Yeah, stop railing at the government and start fixing your spending habits. Okay, let's go to all the, quote, teen takeovers. First of all, there's no such thing as a teen takeover. A teen takeover are adults ceding authority to the children, to the thugs, the young thugs. That's what a teen takeover is, adults ceding authority to teenagers. And this is what happens when you cede authority to teenagers. The bad ones come out and do mayhem. And we're in for quite a summer, because look at the headlines already. In Jersey, now this is one of my favorite ones right here from the Babel of NotTheBee.com. Jersey police enact curfew after future doctors and engineers take over Long Branch. Yes. These people, one of the best things I'd love to do is get out there with a freaking bullhorn to these thugs, get up on a big ladder and say, hey, you guys are our future doctors. I'm so proud of you. You are obviously future doctor, lawyers, and engineers. Look at you guys. You're freaking rocket scientists. I'm amazed. You're so freaking smart. Probably want to stand on top of a building with a... But they can't get to me. But I would love to say that to their frickin' faces. I love that Jeanine Pirro, the former judge Jeanine Pirro, and now U.S. Attorney for the District of Columbia, Jeanine Pirro, is going after the parents. Because a lot of the thugs that are committing this mayhem in the streets, whether it be in Chicago, New Jersey, there's one in Rochester, a bunch of wild, stupid thugs, in Ontario Beach Park in Rochester, ripping people's hair out.

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1: It's Star Wars Day, the celebrations of all things from a galaxy far, far away. Expect local events, merchandise drops, and the finale of another Star Wars spinoff series. Tuesday, Vice President J.D. Vance heads to Iowa for an appearance alongside Congressman Zach Nunn. Also, Fox News anchor Brett Baer releases his latest book, The Case for America, an argument on behalf of our nation. It defends the experiment that began as America 250 years ago by analyzing our history, values, and national character. Thursday, it's the National Day of Prayer, an annual celebration that encourages Americans to pray for the nation and its leaders. It's been observed continuously since 1952. Friday will be the release of the April jobs report. Economists will be looking to the numbers to get a reading on the American economy amid uncertainty over oil prices due to the Iran war and tariff refunds that began to be dispersed last month. And that's a look at your week ahead. I'm Tom Graham, Fox News.

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Chris Kroc filling in for Jesse Kelly. 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On podcast, on YouTube and Rumble, at Kroc Talk, K-R-O-K-T-A-L-K. So talking about the thugs running wild at teen takeovers all over the country, different places, because it's adult seating authority to teenagers who are punks and thugs. This guy writes this. This is so funny. I think he's a black conservative activist based on what he was writing. He tweeted this out. White supremacy and oppression so pervasive that black teens won't be able to twerk on cars in the middle of the street. With the curfew, he says teens are so unruly in New Jersey, they had to impose a curfew on them in order to get them off the streets. I'm shocked. White supremacy and oppression so pervasive that black teens won't be able to twerk on cars in the middle of the street. Says this black conservative guy. It was just so funny. They're not going to be able to twerk. And he shows video from the event, the thug takeover there in New Jersey, twerking on the top of cars. So they're not going to be able to twerk on cars anymore in the middle of the street. And so it just made me think a little bit about yesterday. We were talking about this Michigan Democrat congresswoman running for, Congress. She's not congresswoman. She's running for Congress. She's a congressional candidate in the 13th District of Michigan. And she's twerking for votes. She is twerking for votes. Her name is Shelley Campbell, and she tells you, I'm a single mom. I got pregnant like a dog can get pregnant. I'm a hero. And then she's teaching her child to twerk for votes. And so instead of, she deleted some of them, and some of them she goes, you know what, I'm just going to keep twerking for votes. She dances on her kitchen counter calling herself a classy B-word as she twerks. Another one she proudly proclaims, I'm a C-word. And another she filmed herself smiling on a song with lyrics such as, I've got a big fat P-word. As she twerks, her strategy is twerking for votes. Well, she should get up on there in one of those teen takeovers and twerk with the teenagers for votes. If she got up there and she was twerking with them, she would get their vote. If they're 18. Actually, it doesn't matter if they're 18. It doesn't matter if they're illegal. She will get their votes. The lunatic Karen Bass was asked at some political thing today, what about illegals? Do you think illegals should vote? Yes, I think, yes, illegals should vote, yes. And then, remember the other day, it was last week, I was on filling in for Jesse. And, by the way, Jesse will be back on Monday for his Memorial Day show. And I was talking about it, and I was playing the audio, for you, where she says, the bums, Karen Bass, the bums, the meth addicts, the homeless meth addicts, they don't have any teeth. And they need teeth or they can't succeed. So I want to give them free teeth. You got the illegals getting free.

0: asbestosis in California. You got the people on death row and everybody in jail for, quote, equity and justice. They're getting tablets. And according to this report from the City Journal, Chris Rufo, many of them, dozens of them on death row talked to Chris Rufo and said, yes, we're watching pornography. Yes, we've seen a child groomer go online and groom a child for vile things with his tablet that Gavin Newsom said, I'm giving you this for digital equity and digital justice. And then another guy who got a 22-year-old in Germany who's looking to do a paper on him. He's on death row. He said, if you show me your breasts, I will let you do a story with me, and I will let you interview me. So she did that. This is what Gavin Newsom, in between getting breastises for illegals, in between registering homeless people and paying them illegally from one of these activists on the left that just got arrested. We talked about that yesterday. In between giving free teeth, as Karen Bass said it, teeth. They don't have any teeth. You can't succeed without teeth, is how she said it. So her plan on that is, okay, free teeth for dummies. Step one, you've got the meth addict with the teeth gone. Step two, you give the free teeth. Step three, question mark. We don't know what happens. They get the teeth. Presumably they will still be a homeless bum high on meth, but they will have teeth, as Karen Bass says it. Breaking. Hundreds of students at Bothell High School in suburban Seattle. And by the way, this district, North Shore School District in Seattle, suburban Seattle, they have gotten rid of all their school resource officers, you know, the police officers that are full-time at the campus. And this one high school still has one, and they love him. Officer Garrett Ware from the Bothell Police Department has served as the Bothell High School's Armed School Resource Officer. It's a police officer on staff with the Department of Bothell Police, who is there since 2017, 9 years. Can you think? I have seen here, there was a BLM woke leftist, racially aggrieved black principal in suburban Dallas-Fort Worth. His name was Dr. Wakefield, and we call him Dr. Wokefield. Dr. Wokefield was fired by the Wise Conservative School Board for being a BLM Marxist activist, professionally aggrieved twit. He had his little wokelets. He got the wokelets to walk out for him when they were trying to vote him out of office, which they did. They canceled his contract and fired him, whatever, threw him out there. And it was funny. He showed up at Congress in a BLM hearing about how he's racially aggrieved and discrimination, that he's a professional victim. Anyway, you see, it's so easy to get kids to be wokelets and to walk out of school and protest against ICE or for illegals, etc. But how many high school kids will protest and do a walkout for a police officer? And that's what's so beautiful about this. And here's what it sounded like when they decided to step out, walk out, and protest for this school resource officer in suburban Seattle. Beautiful, rallying for a police officer because he serves and he protects them and he's a wonderful man. This is Chris Crockin for Jesse Kelly, The Jesse Kelly Show.
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4: Fox News, I'm Tom Graham. President Trump once again threatening Iran after giving its leaders another shot at negotiations. Fox's Aisha Hosni at the White House.
5: President Trump hopes Iran is close to accepting a nuclear deal with the U.S., but warns he is ready to ditch a six-week ceasefire and resume strikes if they don't.
4: Meantime, U.S. military says it boarded an Iranian-flagged oil tanker that was suspected of trying to violate the American blockade. Elon Musk's SpaceX heads to Wall Street. The company's shares will be listed on the NASDAQ.
6: Musk unveiling SpaceX's filing for its blockbuster initial public offering with the Securities and Exchange Commission. The IPO is expected to raise a record amount of money, valuing Elon Musk's company at up to $2 trillion.
4: Fox's Hillary Barsky stock sale could also make Musk the world's first trillionaire. 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
12: Anthony Fauci, his top advisor, 78-year-old David Morenz, has been charged with conspiracy against the United States. He was a senior advisor to Fauci from 2006 to 2022. He did business from a private email account. Gee, that sounds a little like Hillary, too, remember? And she got away with it. He was the liaison for tips on how to evade records requests. This guy got caught emailing the following, as though he's kind of trying to be cagey. There's no worry about their freedom of information. I can either send stuff to Tony on his private email or hand it to him at work or at his house. He's too smart to let colleagues send him stuff that could cause trouble. Unquote. How about this? He said, hey, I learned from our lady over there how to make emails disappear after I'm told that before the search starts. Plus, I deleted most of those earlier emails after sending them to Gmail. I said, you know, we should always communicate on Gmail because my email at NIH is known by freedom of information constantly, and I need to delete any thing I don't want to have to see in the New York Times. He's describing how he should start using secret emails to hide something. Oh, my God. Well, sir, Judge, I think we're ready to reveal our verdict. He, of course, oversaw the grant to NIH. Oh, here we go again with the nonprofits, these NGO things. A nonprofit Manhattan-based company called EcoHealth Alliance ended up funneling U.S. taxpayer dollars to the Wuhan Institute of Virology for bat coronavirus research. And he hid the information, he hid the link, and he did it for Fauci so they could communicate in private and not get caught.
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0: This is a great song. Chris Kroc in for Jesse Kelly, the Jesse Kelly Show. Jesse will be back on Monday for his Memorial Day show. Meantime, I get to be with you today and then again on Friday. Now, got to tell you this. The greatest test of the American spirit is upon us right now. And it's good news because throughout American history, high testosterone men thrive in times of chaos and uncertainty. And every red-blooded American man runs towards great trials and challenges. Communist big tech companies are trying to destroy American jobs. War in the Middle East is intensifying. Fertility rates plummeting. And the worst of all is a relentless 24/7 propaganda campaign aimed at demoralizing us and breaking our will. Communists are always attacking the strong men in society first. They try to destroy the family unity. To destroy the family, you take the man out of the home. You take the testosterone out of the home. Communists want to tear down Western civilization itself, and you know that, and I know that. With the constant bashing of masculinity, estrogens and plastic, which is everywhere, and the junk in our food and water supply, it's no wonder average testosterone levels are half of what they were 50 years ago. That's freaking crazy, by the way. They want you to eat, you know, all sorts of crap, and fake meat, versus what we ate, you know, red meat and potatoes, if you will, back in the day. 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Thrive in chaos with Chalk. I see this little, there's a lady who is worshipped, in Dallas, Fort Worth. Miss, Opal Lee, quote, Texas legend. This is, well, actually, it's James Tallarico, the soy boy, the guy who says he's got a girlfriend who nobody knows who he or she is. They haven't seen a picture of him or her, but somehow he says, I have a girlfriend. Hey, I have a girlfriend. Yeah, where is she? Oh, I'm sorry, where he? Nothing. Crickets. Anyway, here he is sitting with, he's campaigning at Dallas-Fort Worth right now. And by the way, they wanted to ask him about, local television station here that I used to do editorials with for several years. Wanted to ask him, they're like, hey, we wanted to ask you a question about Ken Paxton, and John Cornyn and the endorsement. No questions. No questions. Just come over here and hump my leg. I'm awesome. So Soy Boy sat down with Opal Lee, this revered lady who helped push Juneteenth as a federal holiday. And he's sitting with her. Oh, ho, ho, sonny. She's like 99. Oh, I love you. You're great. Oh, hey, Miss Opal Lee. Yeah, sonny. Hey, I got a question. Do you know there are six genders? What the hell are you talking about, boy? Wait, did you know that God loves abortion because that's why Mary had the Immaculate Conception? That proves abortion. What the hell are you talking about, boy? What the hell's wrong with this guy? Get him the hell out of here. Hold on. Hey, Opal, did you know there's six freaking genders? There's six genders! I told you, get this boy out of here. I'm going to whoop his ass. You get the hell out of my house. Now, we need some help down here. Here's a little audio of this where she obviously doesn't know this guy from Adam. And
13: yes, James.
14: All right.
0: Yes, so James.
13: Nice to meet you. It's an honor.
0: Would you like to meet my boyfriend or girlfriend, wherever he is?
14: I need you to learn
13: How to cut a rug.
14: Yeah, okay. Understood. Okay, I'll do it on your 100th birthday. All right, you got it filmed.
15: Rebecca, I got to tell you this, Ms. Oberle, there are 6 genders.
0: What the hell are you talking about, boy? I'm going to teach you how to cut a rug. I'm going to teach you about 6 genders. Miss Oberle, we can't eat meat anymore. What? This is Texas. We have barbecue. Get the hell out of my house. You can go around and sit with any civil rights person you want to sit with. Doesn't mean you're going to get the vote of the black community. He ain't going to get the vote of the black. He cannot win without Hussein Obama numbers in the black community. Like, he has to turn out in. I read this thing in the Dallas Morning News. It was like, there's no way in hell this guy is going to be able to win. But not only that, but he is insanely more leftist and Marxist communist and way the hell out there than Beto Hussein O'Rourke, the fake Mexican cultural appropriator, ever was. My favorite thing was when CNN was saying that if Beto Hussein O'Rourke, the cultural appropriator, if he wins, he'll be the first Hispanic senator from Texas. Meanwhile, Ted Cruz is over here. What the hell are you talking about? My family's from Cuba, you moron. Joey Chestnut. You know who Joey Chestnut is? Producer Chris, you know who Joey Chestnut is? Okay, this is the guy that stuffs, I don't know, 40, 50, 60 hot dogs down his throat in like whatever, a minute or two, whatever it is. 75, but who's counting, says Producer Chris, and how long does he have, like a minute? I don't know. I interviewed him. He's from Chicago. And I interviewed him one time when I was filming in Chicago. And I just saw, though, that Joey Chestnut has just, this is a little earth-shattering for some. I know he's kind of a hero to some people. He has just pleaded guilty after a bar fight. He pleaded guilty for misdemeanor battery, was given 180 days probation after getting involved in a bar altercation. 70, ladies and gentlemen, 76 hot dogs in 10 minutes. 66 hot dogs in 10 minutos. The March 21st incident occurred just before 2 a.m. Nothing good happens just before 2 a.m. So anyways, he got into a bar brawl. Probably people that are haters, Joey Chestnut haters. But the good news is he will be able to stuff his throat. He made me think about something else. Have you heard the story about Mike the Headless Chicken? This is a real story. I read it, and it was the most ridiculous story I've ever read in my life, but it's true. Mike the Headless Chicken. And people that have chickens and eat them, farmers, etc., will tell you that if you don't cut low enough, and again, what do I know? I'm just telling you what I read and what I recall. I'm sure what I'm saying is wrong, but it's close. if you cut the chicken's head off too high, it will still stay alive. Because the brain stem goes down, I guess, pretty far or something. So Mike the Headless Chicken is a chicken whose head was cut off and survived. And so Mike the Headless Chicken was touring the country. I think he was on the late night show. This is years ago. I don't know, 5, 10 years ago. I don't know. And one day, Mike the Headless Chicken was, I'm not kidding you, he was found dead in his hotel room because Mike the Headless Chicken was choked on a kernel. I'm not kidding you. They put kernels of corn down his throat. And so one day, Mike the Headless Chicken choked on corn and was found dead in his bed in the hotel room. And it just reminded me of this song. And I'm going to play this song in a second, but I also hope that this doesn't happen to Joey Chestnut one day if he stuffs too much stuff down his belly. If he's getting in the bar brawl, he's getting drunk, and he goes home and stuffs crap down his belly and doesn't make it.
16: I just... He died one night, died in his bed. Bottle of whiskey, sleeping yep. Tablets by his
0: It happened to Mike the Headless Chicken.
16: Johnny's life passed him by life.
0: We don't want Joey Chestnut to be in the same situation with these late night bar brawls. All right, so Joey Chestnut, stay alive. Don't choke. Stay away from the late night bar brawls, okay? Up next, what happens when you wear a MAGA hat at a Panda Express? Hint, the cops get called. This is Chris Crockin for Jesse Kelly on The Jesse Kelly Show.
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25: Here are your sports headlines for Wednesday, May 20th. The Atlanta Braves are back in the win column after an 8-4 victory yesterday over the Miami Marlins, thanks to a 4-run eighth inning. Atlanta still holds an 8-game lead in the NL East over the Phillies. Chris Sale will take the mound tonight for the Braves, facing off against Jansen Junk for the Fish. You can hear all the action on our sister station, 680 The Fan, with first pitch set for 6:40. In the NFL, Rashee Rice was sentenced to serve 30 days in prison after breaking his probation by testing positive for marijuana. This comes after the Chiefs receiver was suspended for the first 6 games of last season due to a hit-and-run incident. And in the NBA last night, the New York Knicks completed their largest comeback in franchise postseason history, taking down the Cleveland Cavaliers in overtime 115-104 after trailing by 22 points in the fourth quarter. Tonight, the San Antonio Spurs and Oklahoma City Thunder face off in Game 2 of the Western Conference Finals, tip-off set for 8:30. For your sports headlines, I'm Bryce Gobert.
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1: Hello, 911, what's your emergency? Ring, ring. 911, what's your emergency?
0: Yes, there's a man, Panda Express, there's a man with a Trump hat. We'll be right there, sir. Panda Express kicked out a man, two men, for wearing a MAGA hat and giving a thumbs up to a cook that stood there and stared at them the whole time because of his MAGA hat. Asked if there was an issue, the cook said, "Your hat." I asked if he supported it. They proceeded to call the police and falsely say we were refusing to leave. They left the store, he says. Stood on the sidewalk. Multiple employees came out to intimidate me, to tell me to leave and stop filming the public side. Stop filming on the public sidewalk. We're not there yet. We're not there yet. We can still do things in public. The police informed the staff they did nothing wrong. The woman who called 911 cried. I can't put a man in jail for wearing a Trump hat. Not yet, ma'am. Soon. Walked back into the room. There we go. You guys, you know, people are thinking about the junta virus. They're worried about the junta virus. And remember, that's all because some idiots on a cruise that stopped off in Argentina or started in Argentina, whatever it was, they're at a garbage dump. They go to a garbage dump because they want their bird watchers. And they want to photograph birds at a freaking garbage dump. That's how they got the junta virus, supposedly, and brought it back to give everybody else this blessing from rat feces. Thank you, guys. Oh, hope those pictures were worth it. Yeah. Can we at least get the copy of the pictures? Can we at least see what you took? That better be some damn good art if you're killing people or at least giving people the junta virus. And then now we have Ebola. Ebola. And I was remembering back, because being in Dallas-Fort Worth, being a radio guy in Dallas-Fort Worth for 15-plus years, we had Ebola Man. Ebola Man. This guy who came over, had no business coming into America. I can't remember if he was illegal or something like that. And Ebola Man came, and he blessed us with Ebola from the country he was from. I think he was somewhere in Africa. And he came here, and I looked it up to make sure I was right, because it's been several years. But it's true, patient zero came, at least the patient bringing it here, being patient zero in America, came here and blessed us with Ebola. And no other areas outside of Dallas. It was 2014. Wow. It's been a while. And I remember Ebola Man. We have this guy who's we call him the judge. In Texas, the county judge is he's the top highest elected official for the county in Dallas County. He's of course a raging liberal Democrat. And his name is Clay J. We call him Claydolph, especially during, COVID. He was forcing mask mandates and he talks like this. Clay J. And Clay J was saying, I'll drive Ebola Man around. He was like trying to do driving Miss Daisy, but driving Mr. Ebola around town. I'm not afraid of Ebola. So Ebola has come back, and here we are, guys. Thank you for the Ebola resurging and now possible. And this one supposedly is less resistant to medications we have. This was the Ebola song. They were playing all over. This is in the DRC, Democratic of Congo, where this new surge is coming from. And so here it is, the song that they played, and everywhere they'll probably be playing again, the Ebola Man song.
2: Ebola.
0: He's dangerous. Don't touch your friends. Don't touch your mouth. He's dangerous. The Ebola Man song. We had a lot of fun when that was going on. So just watch out for the Ebola Man. Meantime, a Vanderbilt pitcher. This is so awesome. This is so freaking awesome. You have to hear this. Vanderbilt pitcher, this fool, has a pitch that's pretty well. And so he's like, he says some nasty thing here. And I'm going to play it for you. Of course, we bleeped it out. But this is a Vanderbilt pitcher who gets his butt handed it to himself after saying how awesome he is.
2: Out over the play with some movement, and he wants them to put it in play because most of them are weak outs.
3: And here's Carson Hansen. And he went.
0: So he said, you're effing mine. He threw this strike or whatever. And he says, you're effing mine. We bleeped out effing, obviously. You're effing mine. Let's go. And then the immediate next thing that happens after that, he pitches, and the batter makes the pitcher his.
2: Out over the play with some movement, and he wants them to put it in play because most of them are weak outs.
3: And here's Carson Hansen. And he went. Connor Fennell is all sorts of fired up. Eddie Newsom had the strike.
0: What kind of a loser yells after pitching a strike, yeah, you're effing mine, the full word, let's go. By the way, he's only pitching at 89 miles per hour for his fastball, which apparently is nothing for somebody at that level who has that kind of an ego. So guess what happens on the next pitch after yelling, you're effing mine, let's go. The batter says nothing. And instead, whoops his ass.
3: And a pop-up and a ball carrying deep left field. Holcomb all the way at the wall. It's gone. Opposite field home run, Carson Hansen.
0: So quiet, quiet focus after that idiot. And he hits it out of the park immediately after the guy says, you're effing mine, let's go. What a loser. What a loser. That was great to see that. Great Exurban surge. Exurbs, right? Far-flung suburbs. Great Exurban surge is reshaping America. They talk about in Axios all the different, of all the exurbs, far-flung suburbs, the biggest ones, a lot of them are in Dallas-Fort Worth, others in Florida suburb, an Austin suburb. But I don't know why people live in the exurbs. I would never live in the exurbs. Unless you work from home or something. I just, there's no way. No way. No thank you. City is okay, but you got you have horrible police, horrible trash services, whether you're in Houston, where Jesse's based out of, or Dallas, where I'm based out of, or anywhere in the country you're based out of. It's good, but then it's a nightmare with those services. Exurbs, no way. Hard pass for me on that. Absolutely. NPR cuts newsroom jobs due to federal funding loss, expected drop in sponsorship revenue during a bloodbath. What do you mean? You guys laughed at us. We don't need your money, those taxes. We don't need to, we can take all the taxes that we get. We don't need that. It's not much. Well, not only did it destroy you, but now people don't even want to pay to sponsor NPR. I will see you Friday. Jesse will be back on Monday for his Memorial Day show. Until then, see you Friday. Chris Kroc and for Jesse Kelly, the Jesse Kelly Show.

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4: An indictment decades in the making. I'm Tom Graham, Fox News. The Justice Department announcing charges against the surviving brother of the late Cuban leader Fidel Castro.
5: We are announcing an indictment charging Raul Castro and several others with conspiracy to kill U.S. nationals. Mr. Castro and the others are charged with additional crimes as well, including destruction of aircraft and 4 individual counts of
4: Acting murder. Attorney General Todd Blanche, the charges related to the deaths of 4 people flying civilian planes out of Miami that were shot down by Cuban fighter jets back in 1996. Raul Castro was Cuba's defense minister at the time. President Trump praising the charges.
6: Cuban population of Miami and certainly beyond Miami, people that came there that were decimated, whose families were ruined, appreciate what the Attorney General just did.
4: Castro, 94 years old and not in U.S. custody. At least 3 people are dead, more than a dozen injured following a hazmat situation in New Mexico.
7: New Mexico State Police revealing officials were called to a home east of Albuquerque for a suspected drug overdose, finding 3 people dead from exposure to an unidentified substance. A 4th person found unresponsive was hospitalized. Authorities say 18 first responders who were exposed are being quarantined and monitored at a hospital, experiencing symptoms including nausea and dizziness, noting 2 are listed in serious condition. Hazmat teams are working to identify the substance and secure a perimeter. Police tell the Associated Press there is no threat to the public, explaining investigators believe the substance may be transmitted through contact and do not believe it to be airborne. Kristen Goodwin, Fox News.
4: Elon Musk announcing plans to go public with shares of his SpaceX company. The initial offering expected to rank among the largest ever. 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
4: The threat of new strikes from Iran is looming across the Middle East since the latest threat from Tehran.
9: Iran's Revolutionary Guard is threatening to extend the war beyond the region if the United States decides to resume its military attacks. Iran's foreign minister says a return to war will, quote, feature many more surprises. But President Trump says he is in no hurry to get a peace deal, but repeated his warnings that Iran cannot have a nuclear weapon. In the Strait of Hormuz, the U.S. boarded another Iranian-flagged oil tanker before forcing it to change course. CENTCOM says it has now redirected 91 commercial ships as part of its Iranian port blockade. In Tel Aviv, Ashley Webster, Fox News.
4: The Justice Department charging a former prosecutor with stealing records related to the special counsel investigation of President Trump's mishandling of classified documents. Carmen Mercedes Lindberger of Florida was the former manager, assistant U.S. attorney in Fort Pierce, where that case was handled. Prosecutors say she emailed reports to a personal email address concealing the content by naming them chocolate cake recipe and bundt cake recipe. Getting an A about to get harder at one Ivy League school.
13: Harvard University's largest school, the Faculty of Arts and Sciences plans to limit the number of undergraduate A grades beginning in the fall of 2027, arguing grades should mean what they say they mean, with an A reflecting exceptional work. It's an effort to address concerns about grade inflation. Faculty members at Harvard say data shows more than 60% of undergraduate grades were in the A range in recent years. Now, A's will be limited to no more than 20% of students in a class, plus four more students. A minus will not have a cap. A Princeton University limit adopted in 2004 was later dropped after complaints about the impact on job applications and graduate school admissions. Lisa Brady, Fox News.
4: On Wall Street, stocks making big gains. The Dow up 645 points. NASDAQ gaining nearly 400. I'm Tom Graham. This.
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14: A restaurateurs received permission or whatever it is to list those on menus as Chilean sea bass because nobody's going to order a Patagonian toothfish.
15: Yeah, sounds better.
14: Well, look at the picture of
15: that.
14: Dude,
15: I'm looking at it, man. I mean, he's an ugly SOB.
14: That is an ugly ass fish.
15: It makes a flounder look good.
14: Yeah. You know, I've always called Prince Charles as the flounder because it almost looked like he had both eyes on the same side of his nose.
16: Yeah, he does.
15: He's an odd-looking dude.
16: For as much as we talk about, like, the symmetrical look of people's faces, he is one of those people that it looks like it's almost one singular eye, and it just makes him look very untrustworthy.
14: Boy, optometrists hated to see him coming.
16: Yes.
15: There's no fixing you, pal.
14: Yeah, I mean, he's like one of those minions, you know, the one with one
16: eye.
14: Yes. Yeah.
15: I love the minions. They're my favorite.
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1: Oh, girl, the polls said he was down, but the results say he's way up. Donald Trump cruising to a 37-0 record in last night's primaries, despite a lot of gloom and doom polling that was coming your way courtesy of CNN.
2: People aren't buying it, CNN, you dumb bastard.
1: Big Wednesday for the Trump man that will serve as a farewell to Thomas Massie, who, according to Polymarket, now the favorite alongside Marjorie Taylor Greene to win the next season of Dancing with the Stars. We'll get into that with the K-Train. Kennedy, multimedia two-sport superstar, started out at MTV, made her way over here to Fox, and the Ruthless podcast. Do you guys know Ruthless? They're always on the Will Cain show. Fox kind of hypes up their podcast that we own and operate here. They happen inside the DC swamp. They are joining us today to celebrate the one-year anniversary of their broadcast, which I guess is a big damn deal. I mean, if you knew how untalented these guys, I kid. Stop it. Come on, Jimmy. What's going on here? Anyway, 888-788-9910. If you want to be a part of today's show, the show has the same rule every day. We don't care if you're a Republican. We don't care if you're a Democrat. Just don't be a happy Wednesday. I'm in a great mood. President spoke this morning to the Coast Guard graduates. We'll get you some of that a little bit later in the show.
3: You're about to hear the greatest speech you've ever heard.
1: But as it pertains to Trump's current State of the Union and his hold on the Republican Party, here is Harry Enten over at CNN summing it up best last night as we get underway, clip one.
4: I wasn't surprised. I wasn't surprised at all, because the bottom line is this. Donald Trump is the general of the Republican Party, and the Republican primary voters are his soldiers. And if you look at Thomas Massie, you can see it very clearly. You look in 2020, 2022, 2024, he was getting 75%, upwards of 81% of the primary vote in 2020. And today, he gets less than 50% of the vote. That's the story.
1: So that's the story. Thomas Massie, who talked a lot of smack about Israel and was a little bit of a constant thorn in Trump's side. I'm not going to dwell. We're not going to spend a lot of time on the Massie thing. I'm down the middle on Thomas Massie, to be honest with you. I used to write Kennedy's show on Fox Business, and I met him a bunch. Do you know those people where you can't tell if they're funny and they have like a wry sense of humor, or they're just being a... That was always like my read on Massie. I thought he was wacky and funny. For real, I genuinely did. He's been on this show before. But he also comes off like, you know, with a bit of a Rand Paul side, which would make him a... Okay, that being said, what last night's message really was to the electorate is that Trump's grip on the Republican Party is ironclad. I know you can go back like a month and a half when the Iraqi war was, or the Iranian war anyway, was breaking out. And everybody told you, you know, he'd kind of lost his grip on the base, and people were listening more to the right wing podcasters, you know, guys like Tucker Carlson. I think Tucker's 0-5 with endorsements right now. I think the Trump man comes off a 37-0 night, and the bigger indicator there, and this is why it matters politically, is people showed up for the guy. You know, traditionally, the midterms caused the incumbent party to lose a lot of seats. If you remember back to Barack Obama's two terms in office, Barack Obama holds the all-time record for the most seats lost by a president.
5: I don't see you doing any better in the booty department.
1: Nobody has cost their party more seats down ballot than Barack Obama. Conversely, Donald Trump, in a lot of ways, has become very good at turning out the vote, at least in this primary season, which is an indicator that come the midterms, you might not see the apathy of the incumbent party. And one of the reasons why is the Democrats are basically running on a policy platform that would have you beat up a babysitter. I don't mean fire a babysitter. I don't mean, you know, not hire a babysitter when you were looking for one. Okay, they're running on things that are just so disgusting. You know, if you've been following any of this Graham Plattner stuff or any of this Scott Wiener stuff, you know, any of the whole, you know, the drag shows for the little kids and all of that, it's just so weird, man. And, you know, if you were hiring a babysitter and you came home from dinner in a movie and they were like, yeah, we just took the kid out to a drag show and then read him a couple of sex books, you'd be like, wait, what? You might actually knock somebody out. So the point is, they are so historically unpopular that in a lot of ways, the polls can't be an accurate measure of where sentiment stands. Because as much as they like to tell you, well, Trump's not that popular in the poll. Look at where he is comparative to this first term. What everybody fails to mention during that analysis is that the Democrats are a lot less popular than him.
6: Bingo.
1: So I thought last night was a good indicator as far as the Republicans are concerned heading towards the midterms. Because the Democrats are still running on just really lazy, you know, victimhood-minded class warfare. You know, tax the rich, the whole AOC thing. You can't legitimately be a billionaire.
7: AOC is a dope.
1: I mean, it's really tough stuff to watch. And I was really thinking about this today. I had to do America's Newsroom this morning. And I was going through so many clips about voter outreach from the Democrat Party. You know, they have this whole anti-gerrymandering, Jim Crow's back, black people aren't allowed to vote anymore. And it's all pretend stuff. There's not a single disenfranchised black voter in this country. There's not a white voter that possesses a series of rights black voters don't have. For all they talk to you about redistricting, the Democrats preside over the most gerrymandered states in America, talking about Massachusetts and Illinois specifically, are seats where Republicans make up 40% of the electorate and get less than 1% of the vote.
8: That's not right.
1: Okay, but when the Democrats get redistricted, they pretend that black people can't vote anymore. Oh, you don't understand what happened.
7: Democrats just call everyone racist so they go along with their stupid ideas.
1: And this was very viable for a while. Social pressure campaigns. That's what identity politics was born out of. Vote for this guy because the other guys are racist. And in the infancy of social media, you're like, ooh, I don't want a bunch of people calling me a racist in my thread. My boss follows me on this app. That wouldn't be good. So I guess I should just vote for the other guy who's basically offering me nothing other than character assassinations against his opponent. That's very much what happens. So you understand, for a while this was viable because of one, social pressure and the advent of social media, but two, and I really did think of how this became a viable strategy, meaning socialism, meaning eat the rich. Okay, and it really in my head stems back to participation trophies. Straight up, participation trophies. I know this sounds like a little bit out of left field for political discourse, you know?
7: What the hell did you just say?
1: But I think the minute we calibrated a generation of youth sports to believe that losers should be treated the same as winners, we created this expectation of entitlement, regardless of your competitive drive to earn an accolade, to achieve, you know, maybe hit a higher level, maybe do something that involved self-reliance, inconvenience, sweat equity, maybe some sort of innovation and high level of self-application to break through and change your life. You know, for real. Once you create a generation of kids where every single one of them gets a trophy, even if they lost 9-0, you create an expectation of entitlement that if they're not getting what they want immediately handed to them, then you must be the bad guy. And I think that's what's happening in the modern moment of politics, is the Democrats are handing the trophy to every kid who lost 9-0 and telling him he deserves to be up on that medal podium next to the girl who happens to have a dong for some reason. You know, everybody can just have what they want now. If you identify as it and society doesn't want to give it to you, they're a bunch of bigoted transgenocidal monsters. We had another tranny shoot up a mosque in California. Did you see that? The one kid was trans. They were hanging out on TikTok, yelling about killing Republicans, killing the Jews, that whole thing. Losers. Okay, but that's who the Democrats are catering to. When you get on TV with a straight face and say, like, oh, black people don't have any rights, you got to vote for the Democrat Party. You know who's denying black people their rights? Are you ready for it? The Democrat Party. Okay, who opposes school choice? 70% of black kids in this country are trapped in failing inner city schools. Who opposes giving their parents the right to take their educational dollars elsewhere? Democrats. Amen. Who wanted to defund the police? Who's telling you black people can't get voter ID? And we can't have the SAVE Act, even though 80% of black Americans support it. Oh, yeah, the Democrats. And why are they doing that? Because they're catering not to black people. They're insulting black people with this rhetoric. If 80% of black voters want voter ID, they don't believe the Republicans are the party of Jim Crow. But do you know who turns out for a message like that? A lot of loser white people who want to be told that they're civil rights heroes. People who get to cosplay and do nothing. They're not activists because they're not fighting for any rights that people don't already have. They are, by definition, slacktivists. You're going out there with no skin in the game, nothing to lose, and nothing to gain other than disrupting somebody's evening commute because you're blocking a bridge or throwing a can of soup at a painting like those climate yahoos do. But the point is, in this everybody gets a trophy mindset that this younger generation of Democratic voters possess, they somehow feel aggrieved, despite the fact that they were born into the most tolerant and inclusive society the world has ever known, a society with more upward mobility than any place else in the world. The reason tens of millions of migrants come here legally every year is because they want to invest in the very thing that the Democrats are telling you is systemically racist and stacking the deck against them. And I really think that's how we got to where we are. Trump has an ironclad grip on the Republican Party, but if you notice, two other voting blocs have increased their support since the election. One is senior citizens, because Donald Trump cut taxes on Social Security and delivered the lowest recorded prescription drug price reduction in the history of the index. So senior citizens, people on fixed income paying for prescription drugs, got a big boost from the Trump administration. Ergo, their loyalty, his poll numbers with them have gone up. But you know where else he's increased his support since the 2024 election? With black voters. Okay, that's a real...
6: You have a problem figuring out whether you're for me or Trump, and you ain't black.
1: Apparently a lot of people aren't black anymore. They came out with a prescription drug called Black Off. I don't know. Okay, but the point is, Joe Biden's getting ready to take away their black cards, and it's because people see through the BS. Okay, and that's really the takeaway. As I was sitting here today, I was in the elevator on the way down to the show, and there's another Hakeem Jeffries clip I'm going to play you. Hakeem Jeffries, a.k.a. Barack Slow Obama.
5: Tell him like it is.
1: He really does. He looks like a Disney Hall of Presidents Obama. You know, when you go to the Hall of Presidents and they're animatronic, they move slow and they're stiff and wooden. That is very much Hakeem Jeffries. And there's nobody falling for the message anymore that you're somehow a victim if you live in the most prosperous country in the world. But I do think that's why they continue to run the same play. I'll give you some clips over the course of this hour of Democrats trotting out a message for the midterms that if you had gone into a coma in 2012 and woken up, you would have no idea what year you were in. You'd have no idea because it's all the same stuff. Republicans are racist. The rich is bad. Vote for us and we'll give you everything for free. That's all they keep doing. We're going to tax the rich. There's never no acknowledgement that when you tax the rich and you

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16: I'm Gianna Gelosi with your Fox True Crime Minute. New details emerge in a 24-year-old murder case that has gone cold until this year. Back in 2002, Frank Weiss from Plano, Texas, was found dead near Lake Louisville. Last month, 55-year-old Lisa Honrun was arrested for his murder. She was his wife at the time of his death. Court documents say Weiss was shot with a .38-caliber firearm and his body was found wrapped in plastic bags, tied up with rope and weighted down with sandbags duct-taped to his legs. They went on to say that Weiss and Honrun went to dinner 2 days before his body was found, and it was the last time he was seen alive. Detectives learned that Weiss had asked for an annulment, and Honrun signed it. In the days after his disappearance, detectives say Honrun told Weiss's daughter he had gone to Cancun but didn't want to be bothered. Investigators say the case was finally cracked thanks to new information from a key witness, alongside advances in technology and investigative techniques. There's more on this story at foxnews.com or subscribe to the Fox True Crime Podcast. I'm Gianna Gelosi with your Fox True Crime Minute.
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17: Democratic nominee and 42nd President of the United States, Bill Clinton, addressed the Democratic Convention in 1992 at Madison Square Garden in New York City.
18: Let it be our cause that we give this child a country that is coming together, not coming apart. 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My fellow Americans, I end tonight where it all began for me. I still believe in a place called hope. 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

0: Across America with Jimmy Failla, three-hour audio masterpiece sponsored by the fine folks at Prevagen. One thing I did not see myself doing when I went to community college and majored in Nintendo was teaching history on 200 radio stations. But in the very next segment of this show, I'm going to give you a history lesson about racism, the Confederacy, Jim Crow laws, and just what political parties stood where on which issues. Why is this necessary? Because there's this disingenuous, just really shameless, garbage bottom-feeding, race-baiting tour going on in the Democrat Party right now, where they're trying to make the 2026 midterms about Jim Crow. That's the whole, every, you gotta vote for us or you are racist.
1: Race is not where the line is drawn. It's God's side and the other side.
0: There's no deliverable. Like, everybody keeps getting out there and going, these MAGA extremists, this radical Republican lunacy. The radical lunacy has lowered prescription drug prices, eliminated taxes on tips, eliminated taxes on Social Security, stopped the flow of deadly fentanyl coming into our country, and recovered 300,000 of the children that went missing under Joe Biden during his open border. So you understand, this is the radicalism you've got to deal with. They want legalized citizens voting in our elections. I mean, come on, man. What kind of Hitler stuff is that? See, Trump is running an America First agenda, as you know. He's pretty upfront about it. And with the Democrats, and this is the reason they don't go on conservative shows, this is the reason you don't get a lot of crosstalk, is because there's no factual support for anything they say. Like, if someone says to you, oh, America First, that's racist. What do you mean? We're the most racially diverse country in the world. So if putting our country first, the legal citizens of our country, which again, the legal citizens of our country are the most racially diverse and inclusive society there is. We have a better social record on every issue than any other country in the world. Gay marriage? Okay, go over to the Middle East. Tell them where that you stand on gay marriage and enjoy getting lit on fire if you support gay marriage. Okay, or go over to, you know, maybe Uganda, where Zoran Mamdani's from. The guy who tells you he's the champion of the gay community owns a compound in a country that burns gay people alive. Okay, understand, what you have here in America, again, they call it a land of opportunity because to people who don't grow up here, they realize how fortunate you are to do exactly that. But when the Democrats run on demonizing America, we've got to stop MAGA. It's the last dying breath of the Confederacy. It's so lazy, not to mention historically inaccurate, but I'm not going to prove it with my words. I'm going to prove it with everybody else's. Class is in session. As a guy who spent most of his high school years going to summer school, I am going to teach a course, and you're all going to graduate with honors when we come back.
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5: Fox News, I'm Tom Rigotti. The Justice Department has announced a murder indictment against former Cuban President Raul Castro. Fox's David Spunt is in Miami.
6: DOJ officials made the announcement at a ceremony honoring four men who died as part of the Brothers to the Rescue mission. In 1996, that group flew three planes to help rescue people fleeing from the communist nation. Two of those planes were shot down. Four people were killed.
5: Castro was defense minister when the planes were shot down. SpaceX, led by Tesla CEO Elon Musk, plans to go public. Fox Business Network's Grady Trimble reports.
7: This filing with the Securities and Exchange Commission sets the stage for a SpaceX debut on the NASDAQ in mid-June. June 12th is what's being reported.
5: The company wants to raise as much as $80 billion in funding towards a valuation of $2 trillion. It would be the largest stock market debut of all time for any company. 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
14: Here are your sports headlines for Wednesday, May 20th. The Atlanta Braves are back in the win column after an 8-4 victory yesterday over the Miami Marlins. Thanks to a 4-run eighth inning, Atlanta still holds an 8-game lead in the NL East over the Phillies. Chris Sale will take the mound tonight for the Braves, facing off against Jansen Junk for the Fish. You can hear all the action on our sister station, 680 The Fan, with first pitch set for 6:40. And the NFL, Rashee Rice was sentenced to serve 30 days in prison after breaking his probation by testing positive for marijuana. This comes after the Chiefs receiver was suspended for the first 6 games of last season due to a hit-and-run incident. And in the NBA last night, the New York Knicks completed their largest comeback in franchise postseason history, taking down the Cleveland Cavaliers in overtime 115-104 after trailing by 22 points in the fourth quarter. Tonight, the San Antonio Spurs and Oklahoma City Thunder face off in Game 2 of the Western Conference Finals. Tip-off set for 8:30. For your sports headlines, I'm Bryce Gobert.
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0: 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I am going to play you one clip really quickly of Alexandria Ocasio-Cortez.
1: No, God! No, God, please, no! No! No!
0: It's got to happen, because it's going to set up an adult conversation about the history of racism and discrimination and Jim Crow and institutionalized slavery. Things our country has done more to overcome than any other country in the world. Okay, as you sit here right now, you do so in an America that's elected a black president not once, but twice. And to be honest, the guy didn't even know what he was doing if we were going to tell the truth.
2: Don't be thick, all right?
0: Okay, but the point is Obama, whose signature domestic policy achievement caused your health care to go up by 300%, is regarded, obviously, by the media as an elite president. But if you're paying for health care, or you were hoping not to get blown up by Iran because he gave the biggest state sponsor of terrorism in the world $50 billion, that's a real number, $50 billion.
3: We're paying in cash.
0: Cash that was on unmarked pallets on an unmarked plane. Now, they told us that was sanctions relief, as was the other $2 billion. You know, it's bananas. But the point is, there's nothing you can point to in the Obama presidency that served as progress for the American people. Because in theory, the Obama presidency represented the moment the entire country had moved beyond race.
4: Not even close!
0: Now, the truth is, we had. I mean, his election was proof that we were now officially living in a country where all men are created equal and anyone could grow up to be anything. A nation founded at a time of institutionalized slavery. Again, you can't understate that because one slave is too many. So we fought a civil war at a time when 1% of Americans owned slaves, 100% of America duked it out. And when that was over, okay, we actually fought through a second era of really disgusting division known as the Jim Crow era. And of course, the civil rights movement gave way to the Civil Rights Act, which gave way to a society that was a little more integrated, despite the fact that guys like Joe Biden famously went on record as opposing integrated schooling. That's something Kamala Harris called him out for at the first presidential debate in 2020. She told the story to close her presentation about how there was a little girl in 1974 that just wanted to get on a school bus and go to school. But Joe Biden was out there saying, I don't want my kids growing up in a racial jungle. Well, guess what, Joe Biden? That little girl was me. And then she threw in her Kamala laugh. But the point is, we did fully integrate society, and one of the reasons Obama was able to become our president is the vast majority of Americans had moved beyond race. I'm not saying racists don't exist. I'm not stupid. They exist in the Asian community, the Latino community, the black community, the white community, the Muslim community. They're all different dialects of people that discriminate against each other or think they're better or worse or anything in between. I am not absolving humanity of discrimination. But what I am telling you is for Barack Obama to win the popular vote not once, not but twice by overwhelming majorities, America was trying to declare to the world that we were done playing the race card. Okay, if you remember, I was a cab driver on January 20th, 2009. I had a son named Lincoln who was about not even two full months old when Obama got sworn in as president. And I pulled over in front of Madison Square Garden, threw on my off-duty light, because I was like, I need to hear this speech. I didn't vote for the guy, but I still need to hear the speech because we really have fulfilled our potential as a country. And now I'm now going to be living in an entirely new world.
5: Are you stupid or something?
0: Yeah, it turns out I was stupid because I had no idea just how much disingenuous race baiting would accompany the election of Barack Obama. And why did they do it? Because in the advent of social media with our first black president, the Democrats decided that instead of using his race as an achievement that our entire country and our entire nation's history could share, they decided to use his racial identity as a cudgel. Whenever they came up with a stupid idea that would radically expand the size of the government, if the Republicans said they weren't on board, the Democrats would go, gee, I wonder what it is about this president that's so different that they don't want to work. What could it be? Thumb on the chin. Scratch the thin. I'm looking at the photos of the other presidents. I can't quite put my finger on what it is about this guy that makes Republicans not want to triple the cost of your health care. What's so different? You know, time was, if a country chanted death to America and a president wanted to give him $50 billion, nobody gave the guy a hard time. That's what they did, man.
2: Democrats just call everyone racist so they go along with their stupid ideas.
0: The election of a black president disingenuously put us in the worst era of, you know, racial engagement of my lifetime. Like in the 90s, if someone played the race card, they got accused of playing the race card and shamed for it. Like if someone did a bad job and then they were like, oh, they're firing me because I'm black, everybody would be like, ooh, that's gross. Or if a white guy said something, got a DUI, oh, they're prosecuting me because you don't like white people, and we'd be like, dude, you got a DUI. Okay, but the point is, we used to shame people who tried to racially divide us. And we did that in the 90s, we did it in the 80s, we did it in the tail end of the 70s. Why? Because we had fully integrated society. And racism is a byproduct of ignorance. It was only able to endure because when we were a segregated society, generations of people could grow up hating and fearing things they didn't understand. But once we integrated our society, the vast, vast, vast, vast majority of Americans moved on from racial animus and active discrimination because they realized we were just all the same. Oh, I get it. You're trying to make money like I am and hook up with a girl at the bar? Great. Good luck. Let me know if you need a wingman. And that's all this was. But the Democrats at this desperate hour are so over-reliant on the black vote, a vote they continue to lose their handle on because they are yet to deliver for the black community. Okay, how many times have I played you this Charles Barkley clip really quickly about Joe Biden losing votes and the Democrats losing votes?
3: The reason I think
0: remember
3: the Democratic Party and Mr. Biden, President Biden, is losing black votes is they only care about black people every 4 years. They come into our neighborhoods and say, we're going to make stuff better. We're going to do this, do this, do this. And then finally, us black people are like, yo, man, other than my ability to dunk a basketball, all my neighborhoods are still the same. Our schools are still the same. And that's why I think black people are leaving disappointed in the Democratic Party, because I ain't going to lie. I voted Democratic every time just because I thought it was going to help black people and poor people. Because black people and poor white people, they're in the same boat.
0: So that's Charles Barkley saying the Democrats only care about black people every 4 years.
4: I'm Hillary Clinton, and I approve this message.
0: But that's, I mean, what he is saying. He's saying, black community, we've been voting Democrat for the last 50 years. We have nothing to show for it. Our neighborhoods are still the same. Our schools are still the same.
6: I agree with that.
0: Okay, it's true. What have they improved? They wanted to defund the police. They opposed school choice. But the hour is getting desperate because black people are now voting for Donald Trump at record levels. So rather than going, maybe we should try to improve the quality of schools. Maybe we should stop opposing Trump's efforts to lower crime at the national level. Maybe we should make the streets safer and the schools better. No, the Democrats are just doing the Republicans of the Confederacy. Here's Alexandria Ocasio-Cortez, AOC. Weapons grade stupid, clip 20.
7: MAGA is the last dying breath of the Confederacy. And it could not be more true. But in response to a Confederacy, we have this moment here of liberation, abolition, and revival of the values that make this country actually great, actually aspirational, and actually audacious as an example for the world.
8: That was embarrassing.
0: I mean, really, though, we're living in the golden age of overconfident, stupid people. We really are. Democrats want you to believe MAGA is the last dying breath of the Confederacy. And how is MAGA doing that? By giving black Americans $75 billion in opportunity zones? Is that very Confederate of them? Giving historically black colleges and universities their highest recurring federal funding endowment ever? Is that very Confederate of them? You know, Donald Trump's signed into law the First Step Prison Reform Act, that by now, this happened in his first term, there are above 500,000 non-violent black drug offenders who were thrown in jail for life over the under the overzealous crime laws of the 1994 Joe Biden crime bill. MAGA got those black folks out of jail. MAGA gave those black folks opportunity zones. MAGA gave historically black colleges and universities their highest recurring funding endowment ever. And MAGA is the one that says we need voter ID laws because MAGA thinks black people are just as capable as everyone else at getting a voter ID. You know who continues to tell you black people can't do it and they need to be trapped in public schools? How amazing is that? The Democrats want you to believe black people aren't smart enough to get voter ID, yet they want black people to remain in the same public schools that are failing them.
6: This is total crap.
0: But since you brought up the Confederacy and the history and everything else, I promised you a history lesson. The professor today is Ted Cruz, of all people. But he was cross-examining a witness, and everything in this exchange that the witness testifies to under oath is fact. Clip 14.
9: I want to go back to her comments. She began by saying we have a long history of racial discrimination in this country. That's undoubtedly correct. And then she said, quote, we had poll taxes, we had literacy tests, we even had tests of how many jelly beans are in a jar. Mr. Chamberlain, when Senator Hirono says we had poll taxes, I want to ask you who we is, and in particular, what party was it that implemented poll taxes in the South?
10: I mean, I don't want to necessarily speak in every single case, but I'm pretty confident it was mostly the Democrats.
9: And what party was it that put literacy tests in place in the South?
10: Same answer, mostly the Democrats.
9: And what party was it that had tests like how many jelly beans are in a bottle?
10: The Democrats.
9: Tell me, what party were the founders of the Ku Klux Klan from?
10: I'm pretty sure that was the Democrats.
9: Indeed. In fact, Nathan Bedford Forrest, the founder of the Klan, was a delegate to the 1860 Democrat National Convention. What party wrote the Jim Crow laws in the South?
10: The Democrats.
9: And so on this side of the aisle were members of the Republican Party.
0: Okay. So if you listen to any of that, the Democrats founded the Klan. The Democrats ran Jim Crow. The Democrats passed poll taxes. The Democrats passed literacy clauses. The Democrats made you count how many jelly beans were in the bottle, give it a guess, and if you got it right, you could vote. Okay, yet the Democrats with a straight face get on TV and tell you the Republicans are the last dying breath of the Confederacy? I mean,
11: that is so embarrassing.
0: But just so you understand, the man who ended the Confederacy was the first Republican ever nominated for president. I named my kid after him. Here is Ted Cruz, the rest of the exchange, clip 15.
9: Who was the first Republican president?
10: Abraham Lincoln.
9: The Republican Party was literally founded to oppose slavery. We came into existence because slavery was a grotesque evil, and it was President Lincoln, the first Republican president, who signed the Emancipation Proclamation, who won the Civil War, and that resulted in the freeing of the slaves and the passage of the 13th, 14th, and 15th Amendments. By the way, fast forward to the Civil Rights era. Bull Connor, one of the most noxiously racist politicians. What party was he from?
10: He was a Democrat.
9: The Democrats, for the entire history of their party, have been a party based on racial discrimination. They affirmatively embrace it. They support it.
0: And you understand what Ted Cruz is saying parallels so well with this modern moment. The political party that's always treated minorities like a lesser than. They've enslaved them. They've denied them the right to vote. Redlined their neighborhoods, denied them access to school, charged them poll taxes, literacy clauses. They're now actively and confidently saying we can't have voter ID laws because black people can't figure it out. Like, I know they call themselves progressives, but the more you listen to them talk to the black community, the more you realize they're still stuck in the 1850s.
12: 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You're right. When you're right, you're right. You're right.
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22: As the U.S. expects China to commit to billions in U.S. goods, lawmakers and auto industry execs are urging the Trump administration to continue to ban Chinese vehicles in the U.S., fearing, some say, the president could lift the ban that includes a 100% tariff on them, making it impossible for manufacturers to import and resell Chinese vehicles. U.S. Trade Rep Jamison Greer, who was with the president recently in China, saying there are no plans to amend the Connect car rule that restricts the importation and sale of vehicle connectivity systems and automated driving systems that are linked to foreign adversaries. Commerce Secretary Howard Lutnick has also ruled out Chinese investments in the U.S. auto sector, suggesting the president wouldn't allow it. That is a new bipartisan bill has also been introduced aimed at expanding restrictions on Chinese cars in the U.S. That's Fox Wheels. I'm Jeff Manasso, Fox News.

0: is Fox Across America with Jimmy Fallon doing the damn thing in New York for a few more nights. And then we are off to Reno, Nevada. Bringing my mom. Dave's coming for the ride, too. We're going to be at the Bartley Ranch, the Hawkins Amphitheater, this Saturday night. If you're a KKFT listener, KSVL listener, if you're listening on KSUE up there in California, get in the damn car and come hang out. I'm going to be telling dirty jokes in a frickin' park for all intents and purposes. It's a great comedy venue, but you feel like a sex offender. You're saying dirty words in a park. It's weird. But the tickets are on sale at foxacrossamerica.com. Psyched to get out there. Last year I was in Reno on a 24-hour bender. My neighbor Paul was turning 50. His wife had thrown him a surprise party. So I was tasked with being to Reno and back in a little bit less than 24 hours. Found a series of nonstop flights. Might have driven as far as Sacramento to get my flight back. But the point is, 24 hours after I left my house, I was in my neighbor Paul's backyard because I'm a solid friend. But, we had a good time. But this time around, I'm going to Reno for the full, like, wow. Taking my mom. I'm hanging out. We're going to go. If you know Sparks, I've talked about this before. My favorite steakhouse in the world is in Sparks, Nevada. So we're going to be there as well. And we're going to also be, I don't know where, maybe Virginia City on Sunday. Like, the point is, my mom's never been, so we're getting the full, she's getting the full Reno. Like, we might have to, you know, run by the Bunny Ranch just to meet the girls. My mom would get a kick out of the hookers. I'm not, you know, saying she wants to hang out. I'm saying she'll talk to anybody. The thing about my mom, will talk to, like, literally anybody. So I might even, you know, bring, she's going to be at the show Saturday night. Like, it's going to be complete madness. But that's the point of this show. Like, I go on the road so much. If you want to see me in California, Monterey, we're going to be in Napa, we're going to be in Anaheim. Then in August, we're going to be in San Antonio, we're going to be in Rockford, Illinois. But we're going everywhere. We're going to Fayetteville, Arkansas. We're going to Redding. We're going to Richmond. We're going to Clearwater. We're going to Grand Junction. We're going to Colorado Springs. We're going to Salt Lake City. We're going to Concord, New Hampshire. And we're going to Oklahoma City. Like, this, I'm not even naming them all, but we're going to that many places this fall. Because I actually, like, meet you people. I do an hour of stand-up. I do a Q&A, we have a meet and greet, and I get back on the air on Monday. And the reason I do as well as I do, like, in the ratings and as a guest, is because I'm talking about what you care about. Why? Because I'm the one guy taking the time to get out there on the road and listen to you.
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0: So listen to me. Hit up foxacrossamerica.com. Don't go anywhere. Kennedy, joining us at the top of the next hour. Let's go. 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
3: 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Tech Paws, Joel Nadeau, Fox News.
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5: A Castro in Cuba charged. I'm Tom Rigotti, Fox News. Many Cuban Americans in Florida are celebrating after the Justice Department announced an indictment against former Cuban President Raul Castro. Fox's David Spunt is in Miami.
6: Castro is facing seven different counts, including murder. Acting Attorney General Todd Blanche said that he wants to see Castro on American soil.
7: We expect that he will show up here by his own will or by another way.
6: Federal grand jury in Miami returned the indictment last month. The announcement was made inside the iconic Freedom Tower, celebrating Cuban-American heritage in the United States. DOJ officials made the announcement at a ceremony honoring four men who died as part of the Brothers to the Rescue mission. In 1996, that group flew three planes to help rescue people fleeing from the communist nation. Two of those planes were shot down. Four people were killed.
5: Castro was defense minister when the planes were shot down. President Trump told reporters today doesn't expect further escalation from Cuba. The island nation reportedly acquired drones it could use to attack U.S. forces. Another threat, President Trump says the U.S. military is ready to strike Iran again if Tehran refuses to budge on its nuclear program as negotiations slog on. Iran is hitting back with rhetoric of its own.
8: Iran's parliament speaker and top negotiator Mohammad Khalibaf spoke today saying it's the United States that is seeking another round of war. He added in a statement, for the sake of reassuring the dear people of Iran, I want to say that our military forces have used the opportunity provided by the ceasefire to rebuild their military strength as best as possible. His comments were echoed by Iran's foreign minister, who spoke today from Tehran, saying that he and Iranian commanders are on the same page. Right now, there is a massive U.S. military built up across the region.
5: That's Fox's Trey Yingston, Tel Aviv. 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
5: Republican senators are considering dropping a proposal for $1 billion in security money for the White House complex and President Trump's ballroom after they failed to win enough party support on Capitol Hill. The White House has pressured Republicans to try to add the money to a roughly $70 billion funding bill for Immigration and Customs Enforcement and the Border Patrol. At a time of ramped up deadly strikes against drug boats, President Trump is giving praise to graduating cadets at the Coast Guard Academy today. Fox's Mike Emanuel is in New London, Connecticut.
13: The commander-in-chief thanking the Coast Guard for its help in reducing drugs brought in by sea, saying you've been unbelievable in that endeavor. The president noted we had a majority of illegal drugs coming in by ocean, and we have virtually stopped that. President Trump praising these young people for being willing to serve and saluting some of the top graduates in the class of 2026.
14: You're America's first defenders. You are America's first responders. You are the living standard bearers of America's first fleet.
13: President Trump offered some advice, saying that they should never give up. Persistence is key to success in life.
5: President Trump's former daughter-in-law is opening up about a health battle.
15: In a post on Instagram, Vanessa Trump reveals she's recently been diagnosed with breast cancer, explaining, I'm working closely with my medical team on a treatment plan. The mother of five and ex-wife of Donald Trump Jr. goes on to thank doctors who she says performed a procedure on her earlier this week, saying, I am staying focused and hopeful while surrounded by the love and support of my family, my kids, and those closest to me. The 48-year-old thanking supporters for their kindness and asking for privacy while she focuses on her health and recovery. Kristen Goodwin, Fox News.
5: Vanessa is currently involved with golf legend Tiger Woods after the two went public with their relationship earlier this year. I'm Tom Ergotti. This is Fox News.
16: 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Store brands are also known as private labels and are meant to compete with name brand goods. Some examples of store brands include Costco's Kirkland Signature, Walmart's Great Value, Whole Foods 365, among other labels. Now, store brands are typically cheaper than name brand products, and even if the price is just a few cents less, it can add up in the long run, according to Consumer Reports. In addition, Consumer Reports found that shoppers can save more than 60% when they buy store brand ketchup rather than the name brand. They also found the biggest savings were at Costco, Aldi, and Walmart, all about 50% less than the store brand on average, while Whole Foods had the least savings. And according to Taste, many store brands taste just as good and sometimes even better than the name brand, according to Consumer Reports' test of 70 products across different categories. Saving you money, Hillary Barsky, Fox News.
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1: Oh, buckle up, Buttercup. We got some adulting to do on a big hour of Fox Across America with your radio buddy, Jimmy Failla. The DOJ has apparently indicted Fidel Castro's brother, Raul Castro. So if you know any Democrat congressmen, give them your prayers. This is a difficult day for them. They love a good commie over in the Democrat Party. But I'm not trying to get you worked up about one party. No, ma'am. I'm a good old-fashioned talk show host, and none of it matters.
2: I don't care where you come from. I don't care what color you are. I don't care how smart you are. I don't care how dumb you are.
1: No, ma'am. Okay, on this show, we say it every day. You could be a Republican or a Democrat, a Libertarian or an Independent. You could be a member of the Whig Party. None of it matters. Just don't be a bang. As we get underway in hour number two, got a lot going on, including the Ruthless guys. I don't know if you're familiar with the Ruthless podcast, but they are a bit of a fixture here on the Fox News Channel. They do Will Cain's TV show a lot, and of course they bounce around the network. All good guys. They're celebrating 1 year in business today. So they're coming on for a little bit of a State of the Union with me later on. I've never actually had them on the show. I've seen them at various Fox events. We've made those plans you make, like, hey, you should do the show, and yeah, you should come do our show. You know, and then you walk away and nothing ever happens.
3: That's just how white folks will do you.
1: Well, today we are bucking that trend and we will get our two bands together for some crosstalk a little bit later on in the program. Right now we have to begin with some you and me time because I wanted to address this whole class warfare issue. Here's the biggest challenge we face as a country. I mean it. If you're listening to me for the first time, the one thing I'll always tell you is what I think happens to be the truth. Okay, and I think the truth is, this is goes across political lines, that we are living in the golden age of overconfident, stupid people. We have a lot of stupid people who truly believe to their core that they're right about everything. Like if you tell them men can't have babies, they'll say,
4: he should be behind bars.
1: They'll say, you belong in jail. They'll be like, what are you? That is transgenocide. You are erasing these people. You are denying their reality. They're going to harm themselves. And it's like, it's bananas. Like, you're not having a rational conversation, but they will shout you down. You know the old adage, when you have the facts, pound the facts. If you got nothing, pound the table. The Democrats live to pound the table.
5: Put up! Or shut up.
1: They won't shut up, but they can't put up. I mean, when it comes to economics, a good example of this right now is about the 1%. AOC, Bernie Sanders. Do you remember Bernie Sanders used to tell you we got to stop the millionaires and the billionaires? And of course, everyone listening knows this, especially if you're listening on VMT up in Vermont. Bernie does not complain about the millionaires anymore because Bernie is now one of the millionaires.
5: Correct the mundo.
1: So now it's the billionaires and the 1%. Or the evil oligarchy tour, we must fight them by living the same way that they do. Myself and Alexandria Ocasio-Cortez will board a private plane and charge you massive amounts of money to hear us lecture about the evils of capitalism. Be sure to buy your ticket. It's my favorite thing in the world. He's literally charging you to get into a lecture about the evils of doing what he's doing.
6: What a fraud.
1: Oh, it's amazing. I truly admire it. It's like the climate change people. A lot of folks hate them because they've been lying. You know, they're telling you the world's going to end. The science is settled. How dare you question me? Okay, again, overconfident, stupid people, because the science was settled in the 70s when they said we were all going to freeze to death by the end of the decade. But, you know, don't question it. Don't you dare question it. The science is settled. You're going to get us killed. We're all going to freeze. But we didn't. Then came the 80s, and they were like, we're all going to melt. The science is settled. They all believe it. You're like, I don't know. Do you have any data? Shut up. People are going to die if they listen to you. We're all going to melt by the end of the 80s. Remember that? The 90s. Oh, climate's changing. One day it's hot. One day it's cold. That's cold weather. The sea levels are rising. You don't understand. We're all going to drown, the rising sea levels. You can see it right now. I'm building a beach house as we speak. I don't like these sea levels.
7: I got a bad feeling about this.
1: And a lot of people would get behind it because one, it made them feel virtuous and morally superior. Hey, I'm saving the planet. Shut up, MAGA. Looking for data. How about this data? I don't want to die. So how about we donate to climate change?
6: Pay up, suckers.
1: And that's what they did. And no matter how much the message changed on whether we were going to freeze, we were going to melt, it was just going to get chaotic, there was one constant from the people peddling this.
7: We want more money.
1: We want more money. Everything that involves government regulation, government intervention, government provision of anything in your life means the government has to raise taxes to pay for it.
8: Thanks, big government weenuses.
1: I bring this up because of the whole tax the rich thing. Jeff Bezos did an interview on CNBC, and he told you everything I've been telling you for as long as I've had a radio show. We don't have a tax problem. We have a spending problem. Big government Democrats tell you that all your problems would be solved if we just got more money from the rich. Except the only issue there is we currently are collecting more money in tax revenue than we ever have in the history of this government. We're getting the more money from the rich. Okay, we're already getting their money. At a rate, we have a progressive tax code in this country. The more money you make, the higher the percentage of income that you pay. Okay, a guy like Jeff Bezos would be paying 50% of his salary in taxes. And the Democrats, well, but his salary's so big, why not make it 60? Why not make it 70? Okay, becomes the argument. I don't know. Why not stop spending? Do you know that the bottom 1% costs this country more than the top 1%? That the top 1% pays 40% of the taxes in this country? Well, it's not that we're not getting enough money from them. And understand, even if somebody hoodwinks you with that argument, well, percentage-wise, a waitress and blah, you know, that whole thing. Okay, that billionaire creates jobs. He runs a company. That company pays people like wages and health care and stuff. Those people buy houses and strengthen communities and enroll their kids in schools and go out to dinners and buy cars at the local car dealership and plane tickets off the airline and do things that contribute to society. They are able to do so because of the job creators who are the 1% in this country. And if the Democrats really wanted to expedite the process of improving the quality of everything, they would introduce more competition into the marketplace because competition is what drives innovation. Capitalism has lifted more people out of poverty than any other mechanism in the world. Like socialism has literally starved hundreds of millions of people to death because they run out of government. Okay, meaning the government doesn't have the money that would otherwise keep giving free stuff to the people who don't want to work. And they run out of wages that they can confiscate from the people who do want to work so they can redistribute it to the people who don't want to work. Okay, Jeff Bezos spoke to this on CNBC today. It was very fascinating. Here it is, clip 40.
9: I don't pay taxes. That's true. I pay billions of dollars in taxes. And it's a perfect, again, if people want me to pay more billions,
10: right,
9: then let's have that debate. But don't pretend, you know, that's going to solve the problem. You could double the taxes I pay, and it's not going to help that teacher in Queens. I promise you. You can't connect those two things. Not logically.
1: Okay. And he's not done, though. But the point he's trying to make, I'm going to give you a little bit more, is that the guy's paying billions of dollars in taxes. If you say, hey, this guy needs to pay more billions, that was what Bernie Sanders and AOC would tell you, that just ultimately allows them to spend more money and put more people onto the entitlement rolls, which means they're eventually out of money again. If there's no way to curb spending, it doesn't matter how much you collect in taxes. Big government Democrats really do behave the way that one pro athlete does that you read about. Hey, remember this guy? He made $150 million. He was the first round draft pick. You used to see him on Instagram in the Ferraris. Yeah, he's broke. He's living under a bridge. They mismanaged the money. Everybody ran off with it. Crazy. He had all this money. Now he doesn't have any. Okay, we live that way. Except unlike that pro athlete, our government can continue to take money from its citizens. That's the only difference between our government and a former NBA first round pick who's now living under a bridge somewhere. Okay, and Jeff Bezos takes it a step further and articulates the issue with spending. Clip 41.
9: And we can argue about what the fair share is, that's a policy debate. That's okay. But the vilification is the thing that's just the distraction. And by the way, if you really are being honest about it, we don't have a revenue problem in this country. We already have the most progressive tax system in the world. The top 1% of taxpayers pay 40% of all the tax revenue. The bottom half pay only 3%. We have already, and I think it should be zero. I don't think it should be 3%. Right. I think it should be zero. So we'd be making it more progressive that way. We actually have a spending problem.
1: Okay, we actually have a spending problem.
6: He knows what he's talking about.
1: That guy started a service that revolutionized life in a way that's turned him into a person worth hundreds of billions of dollars. Now, the reason he was able to grow a company in the private sector with the level of efficiency that he was is he controlled the spending ratio. What you're taking in to what you're putting out. How can we deliver these packages more efficiently to drive down costs? Okay, how can we combine our warehouses so we can turn around speed on deliveries? How can we do things that outcompete our competitors in a way to give the customer a better return on their dollar? Okay, the government does the opposite of that. The government's not here to trim costs. If you say, well, this cost is creating a redundancy and it's driving up debt, they go, why do you want to cut that cost? Are you a racist? You know, the head of that department's a woman. What do you tell me? You're a misogynist? Why can't she have a job that does nothing? And that's the difference between the government and the private sector. The private sector has to succeed to stay afloat. If you open a restaurant and you don't get the foot traffic you were hoping for, couple of, you know, complaints, fair or unfair, and now you've got a bad reputation in the community, and the next thing you know, you're not turning a profit. Guess what happens? You close the restaurant. But if the government starts a program, they go, hey, we got $1 billion. $1 billion. It's going to end homelessness in the county. And a year comes by and the homelessness doubles. They don't fire the people on that committee. They don't reevaluate their approach. They conduct a study that recommends more spending by the same people.
10: That is financial lunacy.
1: The government rewards failure. That's why Ronald Reagan famously said the 9 most, terrifying words in the English language are, I'm from the government and I'm here to help. Okay. It's because the government rewards inefficiency. If something is going to happen, if you say to the government, hey, we're going to solve a problem, whatever you think the problem is, okay? You think the problem is anything you want to tell me the problem is, but let's make it an imaginary problem just for the sake of entertainment. You know, if you've ever been to Venice Beach and you see the guys in the Daisy Duke shorts rollerblading, it's like you go to Venice Beach, even if you're gay, okay, you go to Venice Beach because you want to see the classic hot chicks in bikinis that are on rollerblades.
11: Hubba, hubba.
1: Okay, that's what you're doing at these iconic boardwalks in California. We'll see the hot chicks in the bikinis wearing the Daisy Dukes. But every once in a while, you get a guy that looks like me in a set of roller skates with Daisy Dukes on it. Okay, but the point is, if you wanted to solve that problem, you said, all right, from now on, no more guys in Daisy Dukes. We're going to create like a separate bike path for the fat guys in the Daisy Dukes so you don't have to ruin everybody else's buzz when they walk the boardwalk, okay? Can you tell I have 3 shows coming up in California and what I'm looking forward to doing when I get there? What a dirtbag I am. But the point is, okay, if you start a government program to get rid of that issue, okay, the first thing they do is they conduct a study and say, what's the best way to approach the issue? That costs money. Then they fund an NGO, a non-government organization, gifted with taxpayer dollars, okay, which costs more money. And then they go out and distribute that revenue to the people on the ground who are going to

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11: Saving you money, I'm Hillary Barsky. Many Americans are facing mounting financial pressures, but by making small changes to everyday habits can make a major impact on long-term wealth. Last year, nearly three-quarters of Americans failed to meet their savings and spending goals, according to a Vanguard Consumer Survey. Many people, especially those in their 30s and 40s, are falling into costly traps, including failing to boost emergency savings, delaying investing, and taking on too much debt. Financial experts say it's important to prioritize retirement savings. Missing out on employer matches or delaying contributions can have a long-term impact. Also, don't take on financial debt, which chips away at your ability to build real wealth. And it's critical to save for an emergency fund and start to plan for your child's education early. College costs continue to rise, and many families underestimate the importance that the earlier you start to save, the less difficult it becomes in later years. Saving you money, Hillary Barsky, Fox News.
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13: Legendary tennis champion Arthur Ashe was the first African-American player to compete professionally in tennis. In leading UCLA to the NCAA title in 1965, he created a tennis program for inner cities in 1968 and was the USLTA amateur champ and won the first U.S. Open at Forest Hills, being ranked co-number one with Rod Laver in that year.
14: This is still one of the Grand Slam titles, and now Muscles is the only player who won the Grand Slam this year. After a day of rest yesterday, he was pretty tough today, and I look forward to playing.

0: fighting him again because for this year we're all square. I think I beat him about a month and a half ago in Detroit under poor lights. So here's hoping we meet in the final of Forest Hills on my turf. So I'll see you in September.
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0: There it is, Fox Across America with Jimmy Failla. Trying to hold this country together. Talking across the aisle, day in, day out.
1: You got some big testicles to pull this off, bro.
0: Okay, well, one guy who did not pull it off is Thomas Massie. Here is his Israel joke during his concession speech, clip two.
2: I would have come out sooner, but I had to call my opponent and concede, and it took a while to find Ed Gowrine in Tel Aviv.
3: You ought to be ashamed of yourself.
0: It's so crazy. Ed Gowrine, by the way, is a former Navy SEAL who saved this country in the military. But Massie, like some Republicans, are playing into this trope that Jews control the world. They baited us into a war with Iran. And they do the old, no, I've got nothing against Jewish people. I just don't think they should have their own state over there in Israel. It's evil. I'm not anti-Semite. It's just if you give them an own country, they become evil. I'm like, well, it's pretty anti-Semitic, actually, if we're going to be honest.
4: When you're right, you're right, and you're right.
0: Okay, and I expect this out of the Democrat Party. You know, the ones who created a moral equivalency between the 2,000 Jewish people slaughtered on October 7th and the barbarians from Hamas who rolled into town. You know, the ones who started telling you Gaza was an open-air prison and on. You know, those dirtbags, yes. But what's happening to a lot of people on the right, Massey's probably one of them. I don't have the receipts on this. But it's really weird how out of nowhere, at the same time countries like Qatar started pumping tons of money into American media, they might have made some roundabout donations to politicians too. I don't know. But the point is, guys like Massie and Ro Khanna never mentioned the Jewish state of Israel once in the 10 years leading up to this one. And now it's like, hey, did you see the score to the Yankee game? He's like, yeah, what's up with Netanyahu? And you're like, wait, what? What did Netanyahu have to do with the? I don't understand. It's almost like there's some other motivation. Thankfully, people aren't buying it. You know, that dog can keep barking. But as Thomas Massie found out last night, the circus is leaving town, ladies and gentlemen. There it goes.
5: 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Get him out.
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8: Fox News, I'm Deborah Valentine. Former Cuban President Raul Castro indicted by the U.S. Department of Justice. The indictment in connection with the 1996 murders of four Americans killed by Cuban fighter jets while flying civilian aircraft. Acting Attorney General Todd Blanche.
9: President Trump is committed to restoring a very simple but important principle. If you kill Americans, we will pursue you, no matter who you are, no matter what title you hold. And in this case, no matter how much time has passed.
8: Cuba's president condemned the indictment. The newest California wildfire, the wind-driven Sandy Fire, has burned 1,700 acres. More from Fox's Kristen Goodwin in L.A.
10: Ventura County Fire Captain Trevor Johnson says 900 firefighters are battling the Sandy Fire in Simi Valley.
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8: A wildfire on Santa Rosa Island has ripped through nearly 17,000 acres and is 26% contained. 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
12: I have several cars. 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
17: Anthony Fauci, his top advisor, 78-year-old David Morenz, has been charged with conspiracy against the United States. He was a senior advisor to Fauci from 2006 to 2022. He did business from a private email account. Gee, that sounds a little like Hillary, too, remember? And she got away with it. He was the liaison for tips on how to evade records requests. This guy got caught emailing the following. So he's trying to be cagey. There's no worry about their freedom of information. I can either send stuff to Tony on his private email or hand it to him at work or at his house. He's too smart to let colleagues send him stuff that could cause trouble. Unquote. How about this? He said, hey, I learned from our lady over there how to make emails disappear after I'm told that before the search starts. Plus, I deleted most of those earlier emails after sending them to Gmail. I said, you know, we should always communicate on Gmail because my email at NIH is known by Freedom of Information constantly, and I need to delete anything I don't want to have to see in the New York Times. He's describing how he should start using secret emails to hide something. Oh, my God. Well, sir, Judge, I think we're ready to reveal our verdict. He, of course, oversaw the grant to NIH. Oh, here we go again with the nonprofits, these NGO things. A nonprofit Manhattan-based company called EcoHealth Alliance ended up funneling U.S. taxpayer dollars to the Wuhan Institute of Virology for bat coronavirus research. And he hid the information, he hid the link, and he did it for Fauci so they could communicate in private and not get caught.
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0: Chuck Berry. More proof that anybody can be anything in these here United States of America. Chuck Berry was, of course, a guy with a small family who picked up a guitar as an electrician and a beautician who was working overnight shifts but wanted to make it in music and ultimately did become the father of rock and roll and one of the most prolific touring artists the world has ever seen, although some people hold against him the fact that Chuck Berry was into streaming long before Netflix came along.
1: What the hell did you just say?
0: Perhaps a different type of streaming.
2: I love it when you talk dirty.
0: Bit of an arrest record there, but the point is, long before we even had a Civil Rights Act, a guy like Chuck Berry was an international touring sensation because he was so profoundly talented as a singer and songwriter and guitar playing performer that there was an international global demand for what he did. That was possible because he grew up in a system of capitalism where, despite the fact that we were still racially segregated, if there was a market demand for a product, you, my friend, were doing all right as the creator.
3: Well, we're moving on.
0: I mean, it should be required viewing that everybody in this audience, especially the ones that are gullible to what the race pimps are telling you, go watch the movie Hitsville. Hitsville, which of course chronicles the growth of Motown from its founding in 1958, again predates the civil rights movement. But even then, there was so much upward mobility in our society that somebody like Berry Gordy could take out $1,000 loan from his family and create the most dominant music catalog the world has ever seen. I mean, when you think of the artists that are the end result of Motown, which again was predicated on out hustling, out creating, out innovating, out dancing, out dressing, out writing, out singing the competition. They created an undeniable product and the market forces supported it on such a vast level that Berry Gordy had himself a billion-dollar empire. Back in 1958, they were making this kind of money. Yet we're sitting here in 2026, and the Democrats are telling you we're systemically racist and black people can't get ahead.
1: Democrats are so full of crap.
0: Oh, it's garbage. And they want you to believe black people can't get ahead, not because it's true, but because the suicidal empathy of woke white people will then buy this whole line that the problem is rich people. Well, we can't get ahead because we've got all these rich people holding us back. That's the problem. These people get all the money. They keep it for themselves. And they talk about it as if those people don't make this money by enhancing society in so many different ways. And this defeatist mindset of victimhood over victorhood, why do the Democrats cater to that? This really goes back to the era of participation trophies. If you convince the losers they deserve to win too without competing, fighting any harder, or holding themselves to a higher standard, it doesn't take long to go from I want a soccer trophy to I want a townhouse paid for by the government. I want free health care. I want free child care. What's up with the price of groceries? I don't want to work harder. How about you just lower them using government tax dollars? The problem is everything the government provides you with is not free. It's costing you or somebody else more money in tax dollars. But I bring this up because Jeff Bezos is responding to a lot of this class warfare. He did a lengthy CNBC interview today. And he spoke to this reality of how you actually become a billionaire in this country. Not what AOC said, which is there's no legal way to become a billionaire. If that's true, Oprah Winfrey belongs in jail. So does Michael Jordan. So does LeBron James. So does Tyler Perry. Do you know how many black billionaires there are? Okay, like a massive amount, like thousands, hundreds, tens of thousands. I mean, it's crazy. Okay, but AOC wants you to believe it's a bunch of old white men who are basically modern-day plantation owners keeping the rest of us down. But here's Jeff Bezos explaining this to AOC, clip 43.
4: Let me ask you about the anger, because there seems to be anger, at least from certain political sides of this. And AOC recently said in a podcast, I'm just curious how you think about this, says there's a certain level of wealth and accumulation that is unearned, she says. You can't earn $1 billion. You just can't earn that, she says. You can get market power. You can break rules. You can abuse labor laws. You can pay people less than what they're worth. But you can't earn that.
0: Yeah.
4: You, by the way, you've earned an extraordinary amount of money. You employ largest employer, if not one of them, in the whole country. When you read that, what do you think?
2: Well, it's not cracked on its face. Let me give you a simple example. Let's say you start a burger joint and you have 10 employees and you make a little bit of money,
4: right?
2: So you have this one outlet. And by the way, these are the most delicious burgers in the world. People love your burgers, Andrew. And so then you open a second outlet,
4: right?
2: And now you're making a little bit more money and you have 20 employees and you open a third outlet. By the time you've opened 1,000 outlets, you are a billionaire.
4: Right.
2: And by the way, this is a real life story. It happens all the time. It's In-N-Out Burger. It's, you know, Raising Cane's chicken. At what point did that money all of a sudden become unethical? Or it didn't. There was one outlet. And then there were two, and then there were three. What you're doing, the way you make $1 billion or $100 million or $10 million or anything, is you create a service that people love. And if millions of people choose your service, you're going to end up with $1 billion.
4: Right.
0: So there you go. I'll jump in right there. That's Jeff Bezos. You create a product that millions of people love. And if millions of people love your product, you end up with $1 billion.
3: That's true. That is true.
0: And you take somebody like Motown. So Berry Gordy, right? 1958. Schools aren't integrated. Okay. People aren't even eating at the same lunch counters in parts of the South that the Democrats control. Bull Connor, pretty prominent, noxious Democrat politician, still running a lot of things, unfortunately, in that era. Segregationists like Robert Byrd, who was a grand dragon in the Ku Klux Klan. And was a sitting member of Congress in the Democrat Party.
1: What the hell did you just say?
0: I said the truth. That's a real thing. Okay, but understand, as all of this is going on, Berry Gordy wanted to be in the music business. I've told you the story before. It's like the most inspiring thing in the world. Like, really changed my life. I was doing stand-up comedy with my buddy Dean Imperial. We were at the University of Flint, Michigan. I didn't have the best agent at the time. They were paying us in drinking water. I'm kidding. We were not drinking tap water. neither did Obama when he went there.
5: Tell him like it is.
0: He pretended to drink it. He didn't drink it. But stick with me. We were doing a gig at the University of Flint. It was a nooner. In college, what that means is you're performing at a school in the middle of the student's day. They don't even know there's going to be comedy. You're basically just a rodeo clown standing on a cafeteria table talking to commuters who are prepping for the next class, hitting on chicks, smoking weed, whatever the hell they do. But while we were performing at the University of Flint, Michigan, I went to Hitsville, USA. I wanted to go to the Motown Museum. I grew up listening to Motown. And when you get to know the Berry Gordy story, it's the most incredible American story ever told because it's about trial and error. And it really goes to show you how the most successful people are always the most persistent. Do you know Jeff Bezos has had a lot of business ventures that tank? It's like my favorite thing about Trump when the Democrats try to discredit him. And they go, oh, he's a failed businessman. He had this product go down and that product go down. You know who else had this product go down and that product go down? Literally every billionaire you know. It's the ability to persist and carry on and innovate and refine and self-edit. It's that drive that gets people to a place where they can create a product that has so much vast appeal that in comes a market that propels them from a thousandaire to a millionaire to a billionaire. Berry Gordy was a guy who wanted to work in music. This is his story. This is real. When he was in the military, he wrote a number one song for Jackie Wilson called Lonely Teardrops. They also had a song, if you remember, Jackie Wilson, Higher and Higher. Your love keeps lifting me higher, higher and higher. That whole thing, I just don't feel like singing. I'm sober right now. But the point is, okay, they wrote a series of number one songs while they were in the military and came to realize that there wasn't a lot of money in it because they didn't own the publishing rights. So when Berry Gordy left the military, he decided he was going to get into music. He started by buying a record store. And he was like, no, I know how this works. I know what people should be listening to. I know the customers are going to come in and ask for one thing, but I'm going to tell them what they really want. These are his words. He opened a record store on South Side of Chicago, of Detroit anyway. Not Chicago. South Side of Chicago is bad, bad Leroy Brown. This is good, good Berry Gordy. So Berry Gordy opened a record store post-military, and he said all the young kids at the time wanted to listen to Muddy Waters. He's like, but I knew what they really should be listening to. And he goes, unfortunately, 2 months later, I realized they really wanted Muddy Waters. went out of business. So he failed in business. Started out as a songwriter, didn't make any royalties, opened up a record store. That didn't work out either. Now he's working at the Ford Motor Plant in Dearborn, Michigan, and he still wants to be in music. So to entertain himself during his shift, he started writing songs to the rhythm of the assembly line at the Ford Motor Plant. And early Motown songs work off that slow progressive beat for that reason. It's something they tell you at the Hitsville Museum. And decided he's going to go for his again, but he doesn't have any money saved up. So he went and got a promissory note and borrowed the money from his family. And then they went to 2638 West Grand Boulevard, and they got access to a house that used to be a photographer's house, like a photo mat type of house where they had a development lab. And that became Studio A, where every Motown song you've ever heard was written and recorded. I'm talking like My Girl by the Temptations, I Want You Back by the Jackson 5, the Supremes. You know, Baby, Where Did Our Love Go? Anything you can think of was written and choreographed and recorded in that studio. And on the limited budget that he had given to him by his family, he had refined his process enough to have an actual market and a monopoly on local talent there in Detroit that he was bringing in and recording and teaching them how to dance and giving them matching outfits. And that became the hallmark of Motown, is they were just going to out-innovate and out-hustle everybody else. That's called capitalism. That's called the free market. That's called 1958, when we haven't even fully integrated society. Okay, imagine that in 1958, he had the wherewithal in a free market society rather than sitting around waiting for a government check so he could live in subsidized poverty for the next couple of generations of his family. He decided he wanted to create generational wealth, and he wanted to make music, and he wanted to help integrate society. And when Motown went on tour, this predates the civil rights movement. Okay, they were playing to integrated auditoriums because they would show up to areas of the South that the Democrats controlled and the Dixiecrats, and they would put up a rope between the white side of the audience and the black side of the audience right down the middle of the auditorium. But when these bands started to play, what they quickly noticed, you know, whether it was the Four Tops, you know what I'm saying, Martha and the Vandellas, you're talking about big time iconic artists, Stevie Wonder. Okay, Marvin Gaye, the next thing you know, the audience was completely integrated because they were all dancing to the same music, and it was music, and it was the advancement of Motown that helped us fully integrate society, because when people coexisted around races they knew nothing about, they came to realize we were all the frickin' same. Okay, but ultimately, it was his ability to withstand failure, persist through it, learn from those experiences that got him to define what the hallmark Motown sound was going to be. And he would say, you know, every single Motown song was going to have a 9-second custom intro. So when you heard it on the radio, it wouldn't sound like anything else. And you go, wow, this is a little different. And they'd go, wow, you know, a lot of these groups can sing, but can they dance? Because we're going to make sure all our groups sing and dance. And they were like, all right, some of them sing and dance, but do they have matching satin jackets? So when you look at them, you go, damn, these guys are sharp. And that's what they did. Okay, they looked at the market at the time. They found the areas where they could out-hustle everybody else. And all the way back in 1958, they created a billion-dollar empire that went on to spawn movie genres and cartoon genres with the Jacksons. Okay, and they grew so big that they ultimately had to move their headquarters from West Grand Boulevard into downtown Detroit. But ultimately, Hollywood came calling for that generation of Motown artists like the Jacksons and Stevie Wonder and Marvin Gaye. And the next thing you know, he had to move his operation all the way out to Los Angeles. But again, he did this before we even had a friggin' Civil Rights Act. Because capitalism gives you that level of upward mobility. Okay, it's the ultimate form of equality. Is that you get equal opportunity. You're not going to have equal outcome because most people listening to this don't have the drive, don't have the brilliance, don't have the persistence of a Berry Gordy. But heaven forbid you do, you're living in an America where there is an unparalleled level of upward mobility. That's the whole point of capitalism, is anyone can be anything. The minute the government has their thumb on the scale of industry, and we're telling you the real problem is so many people got richer than other people, we're denying the reality that so many people out-created other people, out-hustled other people, out-innovated other people. And when you tell the story through that lens, what you're telling me is the Berry Gordy's of the world, a guy who literally took hundreds of thousands of black people in that community and changed their lives forever. With the progress that was made, not only in Detroit, but through recruiting careers, reached tens of millions of people around the world, hundreds of millions, you would argue, with the Motown category. How many people has Michael Jackson reached through his music? How many people has Stevie Wonder, Marvin Gaye, Diana Ross? I mean, really try to wrap your head around how many people. And I don't think there's a number that quantifies it. But the point is that was all done because of capitalism. It was not done because of socialism. It was not done because of race pimping. You know, it was not done from this defeatist mentality that the deck is stacked against you. It was done by one guy in one particular skin color pursuing an American dream that's available to everyone. And that's why that AOC mentality is so defeatist, because it wants you to believe the Berry Gordy's of the world are the bad guys and the lazy, woke white people sitting on their ass listening to AOC are the good guys.
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0: There it is, Fox Across America with Jimmy Failla. Heading out to Reno this weekend, bringing my mom to the Bartley Ranch. There are some seats left at foxacrossamerica.com. And then it is like, when I tell you single digits in Maryland, we're going to be in Hagerstown, Maryland at the Maryland Theater Saturday night, June the 6th. I'm bringing some Fox buddies. We're going to drive down to that gig and go on a bender. So we're going to be in, it's going to be a mess, but that gig, I've been looking forward to this gig for 6 years because, everyone's been promising me AC&T fried chicken while I'm down there in Hagerstown. So at some point we've got to make it out there and get our hands on some of the fried chicken over in that area.
1: You're killing yourself the way you eat. Y'all fat f- look at you.
0: Stop it. In the next hour, we're not really pimping comedy tickets, but you're welcome to come see the champ. And all of those seats are available at foxacrossamerica.com. But in the next hour, we've got the Boys from the Ruthless podcast. They're Fox News fixtures. They're celebrating 1 year on the air. We're going to chat about all things politics. I'm going to take a little field trip back down memory lane as it pertains to government spending and these fraud investigations and these denials and everything else that's happening. And the reason we're going to do it is I have just one clip you need to hear to feel so much better about your own life. You know, sometimes you're like, all right, this sucks. I blew that. But at least I wasn't this guy. Okay, we have such a political agony of defeat clip to play at the top of the next hour. You know, we jokingly call me America's life coach. Well, the truth is, if you hear the top of the next hour, you're actually going to feel better about your life. So, you're welcome. I'm not even going to bill you for the therapy. Just stick around. We'll get into it. We'll hang with the ruthless guys when we come back on Fox Across America.
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6: Joined by gubernatorial candidate for the state of Georgia, Burt Jones.
7: So you can cut income tax and cut property taxes all at the same time. We capped property taxes earlier this year in session, and I would like to see us approach it just like we have the income tax. We do it very methodically and make sure that we're not just doing a knee-jerk reaction and then all of a sudden get a big hole in your budget. But on the property taxes, one simple thing that we could do is on your homestead exemption, you get $2,000 for your homestead exemption from the state. I think you would raise the homestead exemption up to at least the average price of a home. Could be $100,000, could be $150,000, and that immediately will give people a huge savings. And then long term, I think eliminating property taxes for homeowners would be the ideal situation for us to be in.
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8: Castro indicted. I'm Deborah Valentine, Fox News. U.S. prosecutors now say Cuban leader Raul Castro is under indictment for allegedly orchestrating the killing of U.S. citizens participating in humanitarian efforts during the 1990s. Fox's Evan Brown reports from Miami.
9: Now that a Miami federal grand jury is charging elderly former Cuban dictator Raul Castro for masterminding the killing of 4 U.S. civilian pilots during the 1996 Brothers to the Rescue mission, Cuban Americans wonder if he'll ever be brought to the U.S. for trial, like ousted Venezuelan leader Nicolas Maduro.
10: There's an arrest warrant issued for a reason, because we certainly expect and believe that Mr. Castro is entitled to his day in court right here in Miami.
9: Todd Blanche, the acting U.S. Attorney General. Cuban officials denounced the indictment, calling the act aggressive. President Trump has been using blockades of oil shipments to pressure the communist island for reforms. In Miami, Evan Brown, Fox News.
8: Iran is threatening new strikes across the Middle East. Fox Business's Ashley Webster has the latest from Tel Aviv, Israel.
11: Iran's Revolutionary Guard is threatening to extend the war beyond the region if the United States decides to resume its military attacks. Iran's foreign minister says a return to war will, quote, feature many more surprises. But President Trump says he is in no hurry to get a peace deal, but repeated his warnings that Iran cannot have a nuclear weapon. In the Strait of Hormuz, the U.S. boarded another Iranian-flagged oil tanker before forcing it to change course. CENTCOM says it has now redirected 91 commercial ships as part of its Iranian port blockade. In Tel Aviv, Ashley Webster, Fox News.
8: An attack by militants linked to the Islamic State group killed at least 17 people Tuesday night in Alima village in Ituri, the province, the hotspot of the Ebola outbreak. 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
8: President Trump's influence is becoming much less deniable after a Trump-backed candidate snags a major win, unseating one of the president's GOP rivals. Fox's Mark Meredith has the latest from Lexington, Kentucky.
16: President Trump is taking a victory lap after his chosen candidates dominated in six states' primaries, including Kentucky, where Congressman Thomas Massie, a Republican but vocal Trump critic, lost his primary. Massie made waves in Congress for challenging Trump on tax and foreign policy. Former Navy SEAL Ed Gall Ryan, who had Trump's support, won over Massie. Trump also scored big in Kentucky's Senate contest to replace Mitch McConnell, Congressman Andy Barr easily defeating former Attorney General Daniel Cameron. In Georgia, the Republican race for governor heads to a runoff. Trump-backed Lieutenant Governor Burt Jones, who will face off against billionaire businessman Rick Jackson.
8: In Texas, fallout continues following a recent announcement made by the president where he endorsed Attorney General Ken Paxton in his effort to unseat incumbent Republican Senator John Cornyn. A lawsuit's been filed in Massachusetts claiming a number of its schools are segregated. Fox's Tom Rigotti reports.
17: Students and community organizations claim the state is illegally maintaining schools that are racially segregated. The lawsuit challenges the state's practice of assigning students to schools based solely on where they live. The plaintiffs say this can lead to patterns of housing segregation for minorities being replicated in school districts. The students are from cities like Boston, Springfield, and Worcester. Those districts border more affluent areas that are predominantly white, where the plaintiffs are unable to enroll in school. The State Department of Education responded by noting it does not have the authority to change district boundaries.
8: Stocks getting a lift from easing yields in the bond market. Today, the Dow closing at 50,009, up 645 points or 1.3%. The Nasdaq added 399. The S&P 500 rose 79. I'm Deborah Valentine. This is Fox News.
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1: Oh, hot damn, we are back in action and fired up for a big hour of Fox Across America with Jimmy Failla, the hosts of the Ruthless podcast, which is celebrating its one-year anniversary on the Fox News channel. They are going to stop by and yuck it up with a little bit of a State of the Union. We'll react to last night's defeat of Thomas Massie in Kentucky. Obviously, Donald Trump's endorsement of Ken Paxton in the Texas Senate race also making waves. But long before we get to them, we'll have some you and me time, 888-788-9910. I am a conservative. This is Fox News Radio, but I do not make conservative points. I make human points. I'm going to open with one right out of the gate if you'd like to be a part of this hour or not like to be a part of this hour. Okay, I want to believe I can play you this next clip, and we should at least be able to agree that there's something wrong with this country and specific locales where what I'm about to play you is allowed to happen. Now, this is a weird way to start an hour of a national radio show. I mean, people are listening on the Fox News stream in the millions around the world. There's about 200 stations carrying this show around the country. And I'm about to play you a clip about naked people walking up to children in Oregon.
2: Why do you do things like that? You're like a crazy person.
1: I really am. But you know who's crazier? Whoever made the laws that said this was okay. I want to play this clip for you. And the reason I want to play this clip for you, as a guy who says, we're making human points. Everybody's welcome on my show. I say that every day. You're all welcome. I don't care how you vote.
3: This sounds very gay.
1: Okay. Tony Soprano thinks it's gay. But the point is, it's a very inclusive show. I am trying, because I'm new enough to media, to kind of rise above the partisan bile and have a real conversation that human beings should be able to agree on. I believe I can move the needle in this country back to the center.
4: You're a stupid man!
1: Okay, I might be. But listen to this clip. And I'm not playing it gratuitously because it's a little crazy because it's going to get you all worked up, but because there's a very fundamental truth we have lost sight of. So let's start here. This is a homeowner in Oregon who goes up to a cop responding to a call of indecent exposure. This guy had his kid out front, 2-year-old. Some creep walks up to him completely naked, to the 2-year-old. And out in Oregon, the naked guy is not facing any criminal charges because this is legal.
3: What the hell is the world coming to?
1: Listen to this, clip 28.
5: In the state of Oregon, mm-hmm. someone can walk up to your 2-year-old kid completely bare naked, and that's not a crime? Even if it's on your property.
6: Correct. Well, so it's trespassing, but what I'm saying is there's no laws against the actual nudity portion of it.
5: So you can expose yourself to children in Oregon.
6: Again, if you're not doing it for sexual gratification or the gratification of somebody else, yes, you are allowed to walk around in public naked.
1: So in Oregon, you can walk around in public completely naked, right up to a 2-year-old child, and there's no law stopping you. That is disgusting. And why is that the case? Because in that Oregon state legislature, like a lot of blue cities around the country, they now have more sympathy for the criminal than their victim. That's the reality. That's what the woke bail reforms were. That's what defund the police was. Hey, the cops are worse than the criminals. Wait, are they? Are they? Are the cops worse than the...
7: Not even close!
1: There is not a single person listening to the show that can provide us with a statistic that says the cops are killing individual races at higher rates than other races, that they pose a bigger threat to the community than the violent criminals they're sworn to protect us against. It's the same thing with ICE. You demonize the good guys. It's a thing the Democrats do. Oh, Trump wants to get all the migrant criminals out of your community? This is Hitler stuff. Time was, if a guy broke into your country with a rape arrest under his record or a murder arrest, you just let him go free. What's with all this discrimination? And that's what they did. They have weaponized society against the good guys because they are now investing as the bad guys, the lazy guys, the criminals, as their reliable voting block. That's a thing. Do you remember the most devastating campaign commercial Trump ran in 2024? It was the one where it was Kamala Harris's for they, them. President Trump is for you. Why did they run that commercial? Because they had a Kamala interview where she bragged about being the California Attorney General and making sure she changed the laws so taxpayer dollars would provide prison inmates who are in this country illegal with free sex changes.
4: Kamala is so stupid.
1: This is the ad Trump ran. I just want you to hear this really quick.
7: When I was Attorney General, I learned that the California Department of Corrections, which was a client of mine, I didn't get to choose my clients.
8: Right, a client of the Attorney General.
7: A client of the Attorney General, right. Of the Office of Attorney General, that they were standing in the way of surgery.
8: For prisoners.
7: For prisoners. And there was a specific case. And when I learned about the case, I worked behind the scenes to not only make sure that that transgender woman got the services she was deserving. So it wasn't only about that case. I made sure that they changed the policy in the state of California so that every transgender inmate in the prison system would have access to the medical care that they desired and need.
1: I mean,
9: what sort of sad, twisted, and tiny leftist echo chamber does that woman belong to?
1: That's Kamala Harris bragging. Again, these are policies that would traditionally get you disqualified. No, I'm running for president. I want you to know that if a guy went to prison for rape and he didn't want to be in the men's prison, he wanted to be in the women's prison, I paid for free gender reassignment surgery so he could go be in the women's prison because that's where he wanted to be deep down. I mean, who the hell wants to go to the male prison? Do you know what they do in that place? You could do that with the women if you just go to the women. That's what happened. And she bragged about that. Every one of these woke bail reforms. How many migrants have violently killed American girls? And it's horrific. And these poor girls, defenseless girls. You know, you've seen that horrific, iconic image down in Charlotte that they don't want you to share online because they're afraid it'll weaponize sentiment against the immigrants. Out in Chicago, poor girl who just got killed on the pier, the Navy pier, you know. We can't be showing this stuff because people will get mad at the migrants. There could be some type of violent assault on these migrants if you keep reminding everybody of how many times they kill folks. They say that with the trans people. They're like, hey, be nice to transgender people because they might kill themselves once they get done shooting up the nearest mosque or the nearest synagogue. I mean, that's crazy. So the newest document dump from the trans shooter at the mosque out in California today says they had three places they intended to go. They wrote a manifesto about killing Trump and Vance and killing all the Jews. They wound up at a mosque. They were also going to go to a synagogue. But here is Tom Steyer, somebody you should be glad you aren't. I know he's the billionaire, and that sounds like a lot of fun. And I know the Democrats tell you billionaires are the devil, and we got to fight the oligarchy, and nobody should be a billionaire. But do you know who the Democrats support for governor in California? A billionaire. Here is Tom Steyer, billionaire, governor candidate in California. Clip 24, he is telling you that there is a link between those evil mosque shooters and ICE. ICE, you know, the people who are risking their lives to deport murderers and rapists. Here it is, clip 24.
10: I don't want to start this without mentioning the tragedy in San Diego yesterday at the Islamic Center. That is an example of hate in California, of violence. It's exactly the kind of things that we can't have in the Rainbow Coalition that is our amazing state. And I want to make sure everybody knows that I will make sure we protect the people of this state against hate and violence, whether it comes from a 17-year-old and a 19-year-old, whether it comes from the ICE agents who want to racially profile and harm Californians, or whether it comes from Donald Trump himself.
1: I mean, come on, man.
11: What you just said is one of the most insanely idiotic things I have ever heard. Everyone in this room is now dumber for having listened to it.
1: So Tom Steyer wants you to believe that the kids shooting up a mosque in California, the ones who said they wanted to kill Trump and Vance and kill all the Jews, that type of hate is the same thing as what ICE is doing?
12: That is a fact check false.
1: Guys, ICE, and again, they keep saying racial discrimination. Do you know the majority of ICE is minority? Okay, black people, brown people, Latino people, minority. And do you know why they enlist in ICE? Because a lot of them want to live in a country that doesn't resemble the one they fled. Okay, they enlist in ICE to take murderers and rapists and child molesterers who have detention orders, detainers, and kick them out of the country to make a safer America for you and me. But the Democrats decided somewhere along the lines that we would start treating all the good guys as the bad guys, because that would make victims out of all the people who didn't actually follow the law, respect personal property or human rights, and ergo we could start to invest in them as a reliable voting bloc. And that's a lot of what they've done. I mean, if you go back to defund the police, I know we have no societal memory, but the Democrats were pushing aggressively to get rid of the cops.
13: Yes, I support the defund movement because this is about the investment in our communities, which have historically been divested.
14: Not only do we need to defund, but we need to dismantle and start anew.
15: Why use the word defund? Why use the word defund? And it's like, this is the word that's coming from the streets.
1: So that's AOC telling you we need to defund the police.
16: Some of these women, they're so stupid.
1: And they want to pretend that they didn't now. Okay, but they did. We cut billions of dollars in municipal budgets in places like New York and Los Angeles. And what happened? The crime rate went through the roof. The black murder rate spiked by 25%. And they did that in the name of empathy. Okay, do you understand that 90% of actual violent crimes in this country are committed against members of the same race? So when you go out and say, we're not going to arrest people because it's too many people from this race are getting arrested, what you're ultimately doing is letting the bad guy go at the expense of the good guy who happens to be a member of the same exact race.
17: That's stupid. Use your common sense.
1: But that's the fool's errand in trying to cast the good guys as the bad guys. Cops are the good guys. Okay, if there's a bad cop out there who's breaking the law, yeah, throw him in jail. And every good cop will tell you that. Okay, ICE is the good guys. If there's a bad ICE agent out there, you could throw him in jail. But you know who ain't going to jail? The guy who shot Renee Good, because she hit him with her car. So when the Democrats try to tell you that ICE is just out there indiscriminately killing people, they make it sound like they were driving around with nothing to do. Okay, this guy was standing on foot and a woman tried to hit him with her car so he can legally shoot her. I'm not happy she's dead. But I also don't want to play into this narrative that she didn't contribute to her own death, because that might convince other people to do what she did, which could end their lives just the same way. Same thing with Alex Peretti, that nutbag out in Minneapolis who got shot by the cops because he got into a fist fight with them for the second time in a week with an undisclosed firearm on his person. This comes after he kicked out the taillight of a federal law enforcement vehicle and spit in a cop's face. A week later, he comes back without ever having been arrested, because they don't want to lock people up in Minnesota. That's what they're telling you. Time was you could spit on the cops and it was no big deal. Kick out a taillight. We're Minnesota nice, although that doesn't sound very nice. And lo and behold, because he was never once arrested for his actions, he came back a second time, got in a fight. It turned fatal. And then to make matters worse, the Democrats thought he wasn't good looking enough to be a martyr. So MSNBC got caught photoshopping his image to make his arms bigger and his face broader. They did that to Alex Peretti. We talked about it on Fox News Saturday night. I thought it was hilarious. Is there anything more insulting? Showing up at a funeral being like, yeah, sorry to hear about Gary, but I can't help but think this place would be a little more crowded if he wasn't so chubby. I mean, couldn't you have photoshopped the obituary? I mean, that's what the Democrats did to try to enrage you against who? ICE, the good guys that are trying to get rid of the bad guys, the murderers, the rapists, the child molesterers. Think of that clip I played you from Oregon at the tippy top of this hour. If you walk up to a kid butt-ass naked and that kid is 2 years old, you ain't going to jail. Okay, unless you start fondling yourself, in which case you might go to jail, but I got to be honest with you. I don't know who feels like handcuffing you. Okay, but this is really disgusting stuff. And there was a time in this country where our better angels in either party would have saw a naked guy walk up to a kid and said this.
18: You do that again and I'll break every bone in your body.
1: And in most

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9: Nasty ticks carrying Lyme disease are expected in big numbers this year for much of the U.S. because it was a warm winter. That's got vets warning you have to look out for them on you and on your animals.
10: 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It's not 100%.
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9: 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Jill Nato, Fox News.
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12: It's Wednesday, May 20th, and here are your headlines. Georgia is set for more elections as multiple races after yesterday's primaries are headed to runoffs. Mike Collins and Derek Dooley are headed to the Republican runoff in Georgia's U.S. Senate race. Lieutenant Governor Burt Jones and healthcare executive Rick Jackson will face off in the Republican governor's runoff. And in the Georgia Secretary of State race, Vernon Jones and Tim Fleming will also add to a runoff after no candidate secured enough votes to avoid another election. In the Supreme Court race for Georgia, Sarah Warren defeated Jen Jordan to secure re-election. The Georgia Department of Transportation will suspend most lane closures for the Memorial Day travel weekend beginning on Friday afternoon through Tuesday morning. Though officials still warn of heavy traffic and some long-term closures will remain and advise drivers to stay aware of all the updates and changes on the GDOT website. And finally, in the local election here in Cobb County, Kelly Gambrill defeated retired banker Clark Hungerford to win the Republican nomination for Cobb County Commission District 1, positioning her for re-election with no Democratic challenger in November. The sun will be behind some clouds today with a chance of Georgia to see some rain with a high of 88 and a low of 64. 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

0: is Fox Across America with Jimmy Fallon. We're going to talk to the boys of the Ruthless podcast in the very next segment. Their opening act that is in their rider, my man Jeff, listening on WVMT up in Burlington, Vermont. Yo, Jeff.
1: Oh, what's happening?
0: You name it, man. Were telling Mikey you guys might have a similar law in Vermont to the one in Oregon?
1: Yeah, Vermont has had a law on the books for pretty much almost ever where, if you walk out of your house completely naked, it's completely legal. But the caveat is if you strip down in public, it's indecent exposure.
0: Wait, so you can leave naked. You can't get naked.
1: Strip in public. Yeah. Super, ass backwards.
0: It's so bizarre how, you know, because anyone passing a law like this is, you know, it's like, remember when they were trying to change, like, you couldn't say pedophile, you had to say minor attracted person? Okay.
1: What's the difference?
0: Yeah, exactly. But the point is, you're trying to create sympathy for one of these groups clearly because someone belonged to it. You know what I'm saying?
1: Like, 100%. There are some towns now in Vermont that are actually making it illegal where you can get fined for being naked in public.
0: It is bananas, man. But I mean, it's such a dumb time to be alive because essentially laws like this are telling us we should feel bad for that guy. Instead of the person who might have just been eating lunch, and now they've got a guy who looks like in his third trimester walking around in his birthday suit.
1: With a Hannaford bag walking through downtown Church Street, Burlington, you know, like, by middle schools and everything else, like,
0: you know,
1: crazy.
0: Every time I'm on the morning show on VMT, everyone asks me when I'm going to come back to Vermont. But then they go on to tell me stories like this, and I'm like, you know, you guys aren't the best tourism ambassadors.
1: You just got to stay out of Chittenden County. That's pretty much it.
0: All right, good advice. I will put a note in the GPS on my way up there. Jeff, stellar stuff. Now go put your pants back on. We'll talk later. Good stuff. The great Jeff. Did you hear that? Vermont. You can leave the house completely naked. Walk right by the kids.
2: It's people with a dirty mind that think like that.
0: Well, if anybody would know that, it's Michael Jackson. I mean, come on, Michael Jackson.
2: It's totally false.
0: Stop it. Now's no time for your Michael Jackson material, Jimmy. 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
5: News. I'm Chris DeMeo. The Justice Department announcing an indictment against former Cuban President Raul Castro and others claiming he was involved in an attack on two planes. Four people were killed in the incident. Senator Ashley Wood says justice is finally served.
6: You could feel the emotion in the room. There were so many families of those who had fled that regime, the families of those that were lost in these crimes. And so it was really a remarkable morning.
5: Moody on Fox's Hannity. President Trump's former daughter-in-law, Vanessa Trump, announces that she has breast cancer.
7: Saying, I am staying focused and hopeful while surrounded by the love and support of my family, my kids, and those closest to me.
5: That's Fox's Kristen Goodwin. The 48-year-old was married to Donald Trump Jr. Stocks finishing higher, the Dow ending up 645 points. 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
10: Anthony Fauci, his top advisor, 78-year-old David Morenz, has been charged with conspiracy against the United States. He was a senior advisor to Fauci from 2006 to 2022. He did business from a private email account. Gee, that sounds a little like Hillary, too, remember? And she got away with it. He was the liaison for tips on how to evade records requests. This guy got caught emailing the following, as though he's kind of trying to be cagey. There's no worry about the freedom of information. I can either send stuff to Tony on his private email or hand it to him at work or at his house. He's too smart to let colleagues send him stuff that could cause trouble. Unquote. How about this? He said, hey, I learned from our lady over there how to make emails disappear after I'm told that before the search starts. Plus, I deleted most of those earlier emails after sending them to Gmail. I said, you know, we should always communicate on Gmail because my email at NIH is known by Freedom of Information constantly, and I need to delete anything I don't want to have to see in the New York Times. He's describing how he should start using secret emails to hide something. Oh, my God. Well, sir, Judge, I think we're ready to reveal our verdict. He, of course, oversaw the grant to NIH. Oh, here we go again with the nonprofits, these NGO things. A nonprofit Manhattan-based company called EcoHealth Alliance ended up funneling U.S. taxpayer dollars to the Wuhan Institute of Virology for bat coronavirus research. And he hid the information, he hid the link, and he did it for Fauci so they could communicate in private and not get caught.
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0: damn it, it's Fox Across America with Jimmy Failla. And if the house band sounds fired up, it's because they are. Joining us now on the Zoom, okay, broadcasting icons. I'm just reading what they wrote down. I kid, they are marking a major milestone, and they're on the Zoom. We couldn't have them in studio because they're kind of a pain in the ass to deal with in person. Please welcome John Ashbrook, John Holmes, Michael Duncan, and Comfortably Smug. You know them and love them as the Ruthless Podcast Fellas. Good to see you.
1: Hey, Jimmy, I got to correct one thing. It's Josh Holmes. Now, I have a lot of similarities to John Holmes, so I understand. I understand the mistake. It's a simple thing. A lot of women have made that mistake.
0: Now, I believe I said Josh, but to be clear, I do concede that, yes, you also turned gay sex tricks in a pickup truck.
1: So you got to pay the bills. It's tough times out there.
0: We challenge the play, but it stands as called. You and Josh Holmes. I've seen the last 20 minutes of Boogie Nights that's patterned after your life story. I'm well aware, Josh. Stop it. Fellas,
1: so comfortable.
0: How about it? So we're 1 year with Fox. Is right now that's where we're at today? That's the milestone?
1: Yeah, we're just about there. It's been a hell of a year. We've enjoyed every single second of it. And we get to meet chuckleheads like you, which, you know, is a profound honor.
0: Obviously. Oh, now you're buttering me up. No, I thought this was a big damn deal. And, you know, I always, like, I'm of two minds, right? When you hit a major milestone in broadcasting, it's like, are we celebrating, you know, meaning is the network celebrating and acknowledging it because, like, yeah, we're cheering you on and you're doing great, or is it because they're shocked you lasted this long? You know, no, I only say that because this happened to me today. It's not a shot at you guys. This is real life, and I think you've been there before. Have you ever, for real, met an ugly person, okay, and kind of unintentionally told them how ugly you think they are by how you reacted to meeting their girlfriend or their husband or wife? Like, meaning somebody I've worked with for 9 years introduced me to a girl in the lobby today, and he goes, and this is my girlfriend, and I go, really? Oh, get them. Like, couldn't even attempt to, like, I was guilty. I was absolutely guilty of saying, like, no way, dude. Like, Josh, with all due respect, that guy might have a day job as a speed bump. Okay, because this girl was two time zones outside of looks compatibility. So I always wonder that. Whenever even somebody says something nice to me, I'm like, it's almost like we're getting over-celebrated. Like people expected nothing of you. But in this case, they're used to your greatness on a daily basis. So congratulations. That's a big deal.
1: Thank you, Jimmy. We appreciate that. No, we get the speed bump treatment from time to time, but we like to make our way around, don't we, fellas?
2: I think it's been a good partnership. I mean, we've had a lot of fun. We've done a lot of live events with Fox. You know, we're contributors on the channel, which we love to do. We love meeting everyone at Fox. I feel like the culture is really, really good.
3: And yes. I mean, to bring up, like, the events is a huge deal. Like, hanging out at the Patriot Awards, it was a blast with you, Jimmy.
0: Hey, girl.
3: Loved hanging out with you.
0: That was
3: and,
0: fun.
3: Like, I think a lot of, you know, they have that saying of, like, you never want to meet your heroes because they'll always, like, you know, disappoint you. But, like, everyone at Fox we've met has been terrific, except for Will Kane.
0: Yeah.
3: Is way disappointing.
0: He's a diva.
4: Jimmy, I think the only way to make it better would be for you to be here in the studio with us, and I cannot wait till you're down in D.C. so we can fulfill.
1: 100%. He only comes down here when he's doing the Joan Rivers impersonation on the red carpet.
0: That's
1: right?
0: The thing. The last time I went to D.C., I got shot at. So I'm kind of on the fence.
3: Oh, my God.
0: I'm kind of on the fence. I spent Friday in the Oval Office with the president. I spent Saturday under a table with Kennedy, and then a shooting broke out an hour later. That whole thing. Good night, everybody. Good night. Come on. No, I want to come down.
2: Jimmy, Ashbrook, and I were at the White House Correspondents' Dinner, and we were, like you, under a table. And the only thing I was getting, because not great service in there, I was getting texts from Comfortably Smug, first wanting to know if I was okay, and then the second, I told him we were okay. He was like, get up and start getting content.
3: That's the thing. You're part of the biggest story. Me and Holmes couldn't attend. We had family obligations. And so we give our tickets.
0: The old family obligation. Isn't it a weird how there's a family obligation whenever there's an event within 500 feet of a school? It's so weird. Oh, the old fam. Yeah. Who knew? true.
1: Oh, I love it.
0: But we're talking to the boys from the Ruthless Podcast. If you're just joining us, John Ashbrook, Josh Holmes, Michael Duncan, comfortably smug. The thing about Fox, and you guys were speaking to this earlier, that really does give us a competitive upper hand, is our channel truly is a community. And what I mean by that is we cross-pollinate each other's time slots in podcast and radio shows like you're doing right now, which is unheard of in media. Like, you're never going to turn on MSNBC and see Rachel Maddow doing a hit on Morning Joe. Okay? Right. Like, they can't forget, not only will Rachel Maddow not be in the same room as them, Joe and Mika won't even be in the same room with each other. They do that show in separate states most days. So the point is, that's what really does make Fox different, is the people that are watching this channel all day know everything about us, and they're not even necessarily from watching our own products. It's because they see us on everybody else's, and that's what's given us that connection, that live event thing, you know, the fact that we, you know, do shows like this, the crosstalk. And I don't think other networks could ever invest in that, because having been to the correspondence dinner, like some of you were legally allowed to attend, you realize when you're around like traditional TV people, they really are the caricature of what we told they were, which is
4: totally
0: the center of the universe. Have you ever been at any of those like mediaite parties or any of those parties?
2: I think the issue is they're miserable people.
0: Yeah,
2: like at the end of the day. And if you had to do their jobs every day, you might be miserable too.
0: Totally.
2: And they hate it. And they hate each other.
0: They
2: hate each other. Like on Ruthless, even when the news isn't great, you know, we find a way to have fun. Because, you know, if you can't laugh about politics, you're going to cry.
0: Yeah,
2: is always the way we look at it. And so, like, you got to be able to have fun with your friends if you're going to make it through the day.
1: Well, a good sense of humor goes a long way, right?
0: Yeah. I mean,
1: Jimmy, despite not having one at all, you've done pretty well in this line of work.
0: I want to say shots fired, but then I'll sound like Caroline Levitt talking to me on the red carpet. You know, she famously.
1: That was something.
0: Listen, I was in two of the greatest moments ever. Caroline Levitt was obviously speaking before the speech and in jest. It wasn't an Illuminati plot to get to the president. But I was caught on a hot mic, also talking about what seemed like lack security in the lobby of the correspondence dinner. And everybody's like, hey, did you get in trouble for that? I'm like, me? A minute after I said it, a guy with a rifle ran through. I think I should be getting raised.
2: What are the lottery numbers, Jimmy? Yeah. Give me the lottery numbers.
0: So funny. We're talking to the boys from the Ruthless Podcast. They are marking 1 year on the Fox News Channel this week, give or take. We're in like, it's a ballpark call, right?
1: Yeah, it's a ballpark call. And we're actually, you know, this is a triumphant moment for us here, Jimmy, because our very own Comfortably Smug is back and is using your show for the first time since he had the birth of his firstborn boy.
0: Whoa. Is that true?
3: Yeah.
1: Wow.
3: And I mean, it's amazing. I could not be more thrilled. And I get back here to our studio today to record, and they're like, we have a bit of a surprise for you.
0: Uh-huh.
3: There's something in the office. We've been really excited. We've kept it a secret. It's been waiting for you and your boy and your wife. And I was like, hey, what could this gift be?
0: Uh-huh.
3: And I open it, and it's a letter from President Trump and Melania congratulating
0: me
3: on the birth of my son.
1: Yeah.
3: And I was like, I gotta keep having kids.
0: Uh-huh.
3: I want to get close to President Trump.
0: Yeah.
3: This could be a very helpful thing.
2: Jimmy, I almost threw it in the trash, to be honest with you.
0: Well,
2: because I was very worried if he saw that, it would go to his head.
0: Well,
2: and we don't need his head.
3: Absolutely has gone to his head.
4: This raises,
0: can we just acknowledge,
4: Jimmy.
0: I want to acknowledge for the listeners really quick, though. The president sent this letter before he knew you named your son Diddy. I just want to be... I want to shield this man. He's our commander in chief. Had he known, had he saw the Maury Povich episode, this letter does not get written. So but I want to defend
3: him. The other thing about this letter is, like, you know, we've gotten to also know Vice President J.D. Vance. We've gone fishing with him. He's been on our show a bunch. I know his missus is also expecting in July.
0: Ooh.
3: And, you know, President Trump found the time. He's got a lot on his plate. He wrote me a letter. And Melania, they signed it. It was wonderful. And I haven't heard from JD.
1: Oh, that's
0: nothing from Vance.
3: So,
1: Nothing.
3: You know? And I'm worried. What if Marco Rubio sends a letter congratulating my son?
4: I do have a question for you. Jimmy, if I could just... Uh-huh. I do have a question for you. Just a little bit closer to home. I'm wondering, did you get a letter from Michael Duncan, your co-host?
3: So that's another a little point of contention that we got to bring up is my son is born, and I've been getting... The text messages from Josh Holmes have been... I mean, I'm being genuinely honest. Some of the most thoughtful, kind, introspective messages I've gotten from anyone about fatherhood and the necessity of being, like, truly, I mean, from the bottom of my heart, incredible stuff from Holmes. Uh-huh. And Ashbrook's missus has constantly been in touch with my wife about, you know, oh, you know, you can expect this. Don't get nervous about childbirth. It's her first child, you know. Truly an absolute saint on that. Mm-hmm. And zero from Duncan. I walk into the studio. The first time I've talked to him in like 3 weeks.
1: Nothing.
3: Yeah. He's like, everything okay? Everything going? Yeah, okay. Well, yeah, I guess so, dude.
2: Jimmy, somebody had to be focused on doing the job every day, and it wasn't going to be him.
0: Thank you. You're really over celebrating as the male. I didn't realize Pete Buttigieg was on my show today.
2: Yeah.
0: Are you going to take 3 months off now during a supply chain crisis while we're at it?
1: You should see the rubber nipples that we've bought him. It's fantastic. His breastfeeding is outstanding.
3: And here's the thing. Here's the thing is you know, dads have to be the provider. You know, make sure you got a roof over the head of your kids and everything's taken care of. And it's like your kid grows up and, like, if they win something, if they win, like, a football game, they look at the camera and say, hi, Mom.
0: Yeah.
3: You know, like...
1: Yeah, it's
3: you
1: bullshit.
3: Gotta recognize dad.
2: Yeah.
0: You want a high dad?
2: I'm glad I could fill that role these last 3 weeks.
0: There might be a commentary there about lack of fathers in the home. I don't want to get sidetracked. Maybe hi, Mom was just a probability guess by the kid. I don't know. I'm not going to get into the demographics of the man waving to the camera. Totally different show. Ruthless Boys, we do have to go down to D.C. and do this. So give me this. Mm-hmm. Let's, because I don't, again, I don't speak fluent D.C. I've spent a decent amount of time there. I love it every time I go. I do hope that if they have the correspondence dinner again, that it is at the Hilton. I like the Hilton. Is it not psychotic, though, that we had an assassination attempt? Mm-hmm. We had an assassination attempt at a hotel that's named after an assassination attempt. It's called the Hinckley Hilton.
1: It's unbelievable.
0: That's bananas.
1: It's like doing the state, you know, the State of the Union from the Lincoln Theater. Like, you're just not going to Ford's Theater. You can't. I've never understood this. It is certainly not the only place in D.C. that can host a lot of people.
0: Uh-huh.
1: But you're right. I mean, the one place that's absolutely infamous for problems, that's where we go.
3: I mean, I think the real tragedy of that whole situation is that we did not get to hear the Trump speech. Because, like, he has overcome such insane odds, mm-hmm. and always draws the, like, inside straight when you think he's completely screwed.
0: Yeah.
3: Obama tries dissing him.
0: Yeah. Mm-hmm.
3: Like, saying, you're never gonna be president. He's like, I guess I'm gonna have to become president. And he does that. And then the Democrats try to throw him in jail.
0: Mm-hmm.
3: He's like, only way to avoid being put in prison is to win the presidency again. And he still does it.
0: Yeah.
3: And he's like, and now I finally am gonna show up and tell all these reporters what I think of them. This is going to be him spiking the football. And then some lunatic runs in and shoots the place up. It's like, what's this guy got to do?
2: Yeah,
0: it is crazy. I almost feel bad letting the guy in the side door when you frame it that way. I'm like, I'm trying to get out of here early. I think I have a shot with this Guatemalan waitress. Yeah, this guy looks friendly enough. Let him in. I mean, the old adage is defense wins championships, right? And there was an unguarded staircase outside the ballroom that the president was in. I feel like the defensive coordinator should have saw that in the game film, no?
1: That feels like that was an opening.
0: This is what I come back to.
1: Get it.
0: If I could make one substantive point on this, it's that if I was the president, you know, like whenever this stuff happens to Trump, he obviously goes to Secret Service, is great, they did a good job, but doesn't he kind of have to? Like, I almost feel bad for him in the sense that you can't really throw them under the bus because you're still counting on them the rest of the way.
1: 100%. It's almost like if you were president of the United States, you would go through some kind of an architectural process and maybe try to construct a ballroom, for example. go inside a security perimeter.
0: Yeah. I mean, honestly, I would love the idea that they're probably, obviously, they're building this thing, and I know people are protesting it about and all of that jazz. I would love to do comedy in that ballroom. I would love to do, because what's so funny about it is, and this is
4: you'd
0: the same
4: sell
0: thing.
4: It
0: with,
4: out.
0: Liz, thanks for that. This is the same thing for like the correspondence dinner, if I ever get to do it someday, or anybody like us ever does, is there's so much shared history in those events that you actually can be bipartisan funny if you go there to do that.
5: Totally.
0: You know?
5: Totally.
0: And that's why I think they were kind of relieved that Trump didn't get to do his stand-up routine, or at least his presentation, because he was going to make fun of himself and his own party, which is very endearing. You know,
1: yeah,
0: and I don't
1: hate
0: think
1: that.
0: Yeah, they didn't want to see that. Like, do you remember during the convention when he like had his grandkids on his lap and they clearly had a relationship that was genuine?
1: Yeah.
0: And they hated that because they're like, it's a real guy.
1: It.
0: And then he was playing into the ear bandage because it got bigger every commercial break. But by the end of it, he had like a white hot air balloon just next to it. It was fascinating. But I love it. But you guys, you made it a year. And despite all the money I lost betting against this in Vegas, I do need to congratulate you. And we need to do this in the swamp. Let's work on a field trip, and we'll do some crosstalk down there again.
1: Yeah, you're always welcome, Jimmy. You're going to have to buckle your chin strap if you get on this desk, though, because we're going to come at you. We're going to research. You know, we're going to think about all this stuff. We're going to spend some time on it.
0: This sounds very intimidating, except you guys look like a boy band called the New Kids on the Viagra. Okay? Like it's like the hits were 25 years ago, but you've still got some frisky groupies. I'm not scared of you. Dude, I've been shot at. I've been stabbed. I've been in showbiz 20 years. You know how dead I am on the inside? Bring it on. Bring it on.
1: I love it.
0: I'll see you guys out on the dance floor. Thanks for this, and congratulations. Happy anniversary for real.
1: Thank you so much,
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0: There they go. The heroes of the Ruthless Podcast.
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0: Across America with Jimmy Fallon. Shout out to the boys of the Ruthless Podcast. I do owe them a visit down to D.C. to tape their program. The problem is, last time I went to D.C., somebody shot up the frickin' dinner. And we didn't get to see the president's speech. We didn't get to do our show live from the White House Correspondents' Dinner. But we had a damn good time. We were the stars of several viral videos. If you didn't see them, they're in my Twitter feed, at Jimmy Fela. If you missed a single solitary second of today's show, I don't know why you'd do that to yourself, but you can get the podcast version with that generic music, not the cool beds we bump in on all those Van Halen guitar solos. But you can get that at foxacrossamerica.com, which is also where you can get tickets to see me live. I'm in Reno this weekend. I'm bringing my mom to Reno. Okay. I'm going to do a little gambling, hit the casino, tell some dirty America. It's Memorial Day weekend. What higher way to honor the troops than to bring your mom to the Bunny Ranch and to the blackjack table? That's the kind of class show we do. But it's over. Pay up, get out. We'll see you tomorrow for the win.
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5: Castro charged. I'm Chris DeMeo, Fox News. The Justice Department announcing an indictment against former Cuban President Raul Castro.
6: Castro is facing 7 different counts, including murder. Acting Attorney General Todd Blanch said that he wants to see Castro on American soil. Federal grand jury in Miami returned the indictment last month. The announcement was made inside the iconic Freedom Tower, celebrating Cuban American heritage in the United States. DOJ officials made the announcement at a ceremony honoring 4 men who died as part of the Brothers to the Rescue mission. In 1996, that group flew 3 planes to help rescue people fleeing from the communist nation. 2 of those planes were shot down. 4 people were killed.
5: Fox's David Spunt in Miami. President Trump said today he doesn't expect further escalation from Cuba. Wildfires continue to plague California. Fox's Christina Coleman is in Los Angeles with the latest.
7: The largest is the Santa Rosa Island fire. It has ripped through more than 16,000 acres in Santa Barbara County. Fortunately, no one was injured. Thousands were forced to evacuate from the fast-moving Sandy fire, burning about 30 miles northwest of Los Angeles.
5: Officials report that there are over 1,500 active wildfires burning. Elon Musk's SpaceX heads to Wall Street.
8: Musk unveiling SpaceX's filing for its blockbuster initial public offering with the Securities and Exchange Commission. The IPO is expected to raise a record amount of money, valuing Elon Musk's company at up to $2 trillion. SpaceX plans to use the money to put artificial intelligence data centers in space. The IPO is likely to be the first of three potential mega offerings this year, with OpenAI and Anthropic both having their sights on the public market. Shares of SpaceX will be listed on the NASDAQ, and reports indicate that its debut could take place as soon as mid-June. Hillary Barsky, Fox News.
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5: Another threat. President Trump says the U.S. military is ready to strike Iran again if Tehran refuses to budge on its nuclear program as negotiations continue. Iran is hitting back with rhetoric of its own.
11: Iran's parliament speaker and top negotiator Mohammad Khalibaf spoke today saying it's the United States that is seeking another round of war. He added in a statement, for the sake of reassuring the dear people of Iran, I want to say that our military forces have used the opportunity provided by the ceasefire to rebuild their military strength as best as possible. His comments were echoed by Iran's foreign minister, who spoke today from Tehran, saying that he and Iranian commanders are on the same page. Right now, there is a massive U.S. military buildup across the region. New video shows U.S. refuelers parked at Tel Aviv's Ben-Gurion Airport, waiting in case President Trump orders new strikes against the regime.
5: Fox's Trey Yingst in Tel Aviv. Iran reportedly is reviewing a peace proposal from the U.S. Vanessa Trump, the former wife of Donald Trump Jr. and the mother of five of President Trump's grandchildren, said she's been diagnosed with breast cancer. The 48-year-old announced her diagnosis in a personal health update she shared on Instagram. President Trump's job approval not in good shape in the latest Fox News poll as voters express concerns about the economy. Fox's Jessica Rosenthal has more.
12: The latest Fox News poll shows 39% approve of the president's performance, with just 29% approving his handling of the economy. A little more than half of those polled said rising gas prices are a major problem for their families, with the same number saying their families' finances are worse now compared to 2 years ago. Nearly 6 in 10 voters said when it comes to the economy, the most important issue is the cost of living. The poll also found the president losing support with key groups, with 80% of Republicans and just 54% of non-MAGA Republicans saying they approve of the president's performance. Jessica Rosenthal, Fox News.
5: Stocks finishing higher on Wednesday, the Dow finishing up 645 points. I'm Chris DeMeo. This is Fox News.
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14: From the heart of our nation's capital, Washington, D.C., backed by the trusted voices of Team Fox. A clear, fresh voice cutting through the noise to tell the truth. It's the Guy Benson Show. Filling in for Guy Benson, here's Tom Shalhoub.
15: Yes. Yes, Tom Shalhoub filling in. That's what I want people to say. Always when I would, and still do, when I listen to talk radio and they say filling in for, I say, oh, there's a little bit of a disappointment. You know, it's kind of like going to Lincoln Center and then saying, you know, open up your program, your playbill, and there's a little like fortune cookie size note that says, the role of Mikhail Baryshnikov will be danced by, what? What? I'm at Lincoln Center. I couldn't think of a more famous dancer. Who's the current version of Baryshnikov? I don't know.
16: Listen, they're just probably happy it's not me filling it.
15: Yeah, no, listen. But I think there might be a segment of the population that says, look, Tom Shalhoub is a perfect fill-in for Guy Benson, so I'm going to stick it out for this show. Well, thanks. And we're going to do the heavy topics. We're going to do the light topics. I'm going to start off by playing a clip from The View, and you're going to say, Shalhoub, The View, what are you doing here? Is this going to be some kind of pop cultural segment? No, this, it goes to the heart of what's going on in the United States today. It's really the defining issue of our time, really. But they are talking about essentially healthcare. They're talking about Trump RX. And let's play, this is clip number 22. This is Joy Behar saying she doesn't want anything to do with anything that Donald Trump puts his name on.
17: You lie down with dogs, you wake up with fleas. All right, the Trump
18: Correct.
17: Alliance. And you know, I like Mark Cuban. I've always liked him, but this is a mistake. And once Trump puts his name on prescriptions, we're all going to die, okay?
18: Yeah.
17: He put his name on the Trump shuttle, the Trump vodka, the Trump university, the Trump hotel.
18: Trump states,
17: and my
18: too.
17: Favorite, the casinos that all went bankrupt.
18: Yeah.
17: The drugs do not go there,
18: The drugs
17: Mark.
18: Don't actually have his name. They're existing drugs.
17: Whatever. If he's involved with it. No.
15: Okay, that was Farrah Brooke Griffin. Is that her name? She was saying basically she has used Trump RX, which is the new prescription drug program. This was something that was championed by Mark Cuban. And I've always been a little skeptical of this because, first of all, when Mark Cuban came out with it, I mean, this guy's, you know him. He's like Shark Tank guy. He's always doing all these different business ventures. I knew it was going to be successful because he put his name behind it. But ever since Al Gore was talking about his lockbox and saying he was going to do prescription drug coverage, which then was adopted by George W. Bush because he didn't want the Democrats to have that, you know, this is what happens. Democrats promise something, then Republicans come in with the Republican light version of that Democrat promise, and then we get something that is just a pale version of socialized medicine like the Democrats have been pitching all along. This is what Obamacare was. I mean, Obama wanted to do single payer. He admitted at the time when he was, you know, when he was first running for president that he wanted to use this as a stealth measure. He says, you can't go all the way. We said to his donors, he said to his activists, you know what we want to do. We want that single payer, but you can't go right to it. So you're going to have to have a transition period. That's what Obamacare was always supposed to be. It was supposed to usher in socialized medicine, single payer, the whole deal. I don't like any of this stuff. I don't trust the medical establishment. I don't trust the what do you call the, I was going to call them CEOs, the HMOs. I don't trust the insurance companies, but I also trust even less the government to make sure any of this stuff works. Let's hear Farrah Brooke Griffin's response to Joy Behar on The View.
18: Oh, I literally, a medication that I had to take for IVF is a tenth of the price on Trump RX. I don't, whatever, it's tacky that his name is on it. Mark Cuban has dedicated his life to bringing down prescription drug costs. The average family, one third of Americans cut back on essential foods and utilities to be able to cover their prescription drug costs. You're not going to convince me that just because Trump's involved, we should be like, screw it, don't bring down prescription drug costs.
17: If he's going to make a profit out
18: Correct.
17: Of it, don't take it.
18: I
17: completely agree with that.
18: Americans
19: No, he is a failed businessman. And if you heard what he said, we both want to make people wealthy. He didn't say
18: so
19: healthy.
18: I should pay 10 times more for my
19: wealthy,
18: medication.
19: Which means to me that there's something in it for him. This is not a well-intentioned
18: person.
15: My gosh, I can't deal with the level, the intellect level of these arguments. I'm not saying the intellect level of the hosts. I don't think any of them are completely dumb, but they make dumb arguments. The president was talking about Mark Cuban. He always tries to butter up the people he's appearing alongside, and he said they have something in common. They both like to make people rich. Yeah. He wasn't saying that this prescription drug plan was going to make people rich. He was saying it was going to help people. The rich had to do with the fact that they're both business people. And I think Trump was tickled that he was actually getting an endorsement from Mark Cuban because they're kind of both scratching each other's backs, right? Mark Cuban doesn't like the president, but he knows he wants to get this RX thing off the ground, and I forget the name of it before it was Trump RX. Mark Cuban had his own name for it. But now the president likes this. He's going to be able to extend a benefit to the American people. Mark Cuban is actually, let's hear that, the clip of Mark Cuban actually praising the president. I mean, this is enough of a breaking news. Mark Cuban saying something nice about the president, clip 18.
20: Thank you for having me, Mr. President. I think other than you, I've been the biggest proponent of TrumpRx.com. And the reason for that is Republicans want cheaper drugs, independents want cheaper drugs, Democrats want cheaper drugs, and together, I think we're going to do something special. What makes Cost Plus Drugs different is that when you click through TrumpRx to our site, not only will you see a great price, but you'll see our actual cost and that we only mark it up 15%.
15: Okay, so it sounds good. In fact, I would probably take advantage of it. I might even use this at some point. I'm not on any drugs right now. I'm not planning on taking any, but if I have to, I might check this out because Farrah Brooke Griffin said that she went on there and the drug that she was interested in taking was 1/10 the price on here. So yeah, maybe that's good. I don't know. To me, it's medical issues and medical insurance issues, medical billing with the numbers, it's all Byzantine to me. You know what I mean by that? It's like a Tower of Babel. I don't understand any of it. I just try to get through it. And I haven't had any major medical issues. When I do, I'm sure I'm going to have to wade through all this stuff. But I don't like the medical industry. I don't like the insurance industry. I don't like the way it's done, but I don't want single payer. Now, that's not the real issue that we're talking about here, though. We're talking about the biggest problem in our culture today, which is basically people lining up on one side of any issue just because of personalities. People say, how am I supposed to feel about this issue? How am I supposed to feel about this war in Iran? But instead of thinking of the issues that are happening in Iran, whether it's good or bad for the United States, for the Middle East, for Europe, for the world, for innocent people, you say, which side am I supposed to be on? Oh, I guess the Democrats are against this war because it's a Trump war, so we're against it. That's the way things, almost every issue breaks down now. It's not based on deliberate thought. It's not based on anything. And so with this is an issue that obviously that the ladies of The View, if Obama were promoting Obama RX, they would be all for it. But Joy Behar said it. She didn't say, I don't like the details of this plan. She said, anything that has Trump's name on it, I'm not for it. And then they all went on to kind of demagogue the issue, and it doesn't help anybody. So that's where we are, though, in our politics. I think maybe you, the audience, listeners of the Guy Benson Show, aren't that way. I think Fox News viewers and the people I interact with on a daily basis, liberal or conservative, you know, people I differ with on panels and things like that, they don't think that way. They tend to look at the issues, and that's why you have people like, you know, Guy has disagreed with the president on certain things. He comes down on, because he puts his analysis to the issues. But that's not what's happening in the country. you know, is, it seems like Fox News, number one in all the categories, but it's still most of this country does not pay attention to what's going on. They look at a race. They say, is that the kind of guy? Am I the kind of guy who supports, you know, Spencer Pratt? Or am I the type of guy who supports, Mayor Bowser? Is that who? No, not Bowser. Who's the mayor? Oh, in, Mayor Beth, who's Bowser? Okay, that's right. So you basically say, like, wait a minute. I can't support Spencer Pratt. He's a crazy person. He's a reality show star, and he's got a R next to his name, and I'm not the type of person who votes R. But what if your city is drowning, or it's, or more, you know, more likely in L.A. is burning? It's on fire, literally burnt to the ground. What do you do? You go, you keep doing what doesn't work? Yes, because people don't base anything on reality or on the facts. They base their decisions on what type of person they are. It's one of the worst things about modern America. It wasn't this way years ago. Obviously, you had people who, they didn't like Nixon, or, you know, they were a McGovern type of person, but there was a sense that you had to look at people's performance, you know? You didn't, there wasn't this identification with a party in that same way. If there were, things, we wouldn't have had the Reagan Revolution. The whole reason, this is, you know, when I came of age, it was Ronald Reagan. It was this idea that, you know, the country was going through a big change. And how did that change come about? My parents were Democrats. We're Catholic. We're from New England. Everybody was a Democrat back then. These people voted for Kennedy, and they identified with the Democrat Party. That's the way life was. Republicans were strange, rich people with top hats on. But Reagan came in and changed all that, because back then people said, you know what? I don't like these gas lines. You know, I don't like what's going on. I don't like the fact that our American citizens are being held hostage in Iran. We have a guy here who wants to do things differently. So my parents, that's when they left the Democrat Party. They became Republicans, and you had Reagan Democrats. You don't have any Trump Democrats now. People are in their camps. They are, so obviously there are, I guess you would call swing voters, right? But if you're Democrat, if you vote Democrat, you vote Democrat. You don't vote for the policy. You basically vote for who is your guy. And that's because that's the way the country is now. I don't think it's good, but it's not getting any better. The ladies of the View don't want cheap prescription drugs, even though all they ever talk about is, I need cheap prescription drugs, right? They don't want it because Donald Trump is for it. Tell you the truth, I don't know if I want it either. I don't know, you know, I'm going on about the details. I don't know the details of this plan. I generally don't trust it. But I wanted to talk about the worst cancer in our society today, which is people being in their camps. You know, this is what almost got, there was a lot of people around here, because I was here at Fox News the entire time when Trump was coming along, and people said, no, this is not the way Republicans are. We can't have a guy who's from a reality show. He's going to ruin the whole party. But they rethought it. They said, maybe he's brash. Maybe he doesn't do things the way that everybody else does them, but let's give him a chance and let's see the results. So they changed their mind. We got to learn how to change our mind. I guess that's my message for today. I am Tom Shalhoub. I'm in for Guy Benson on the Guy Benson Show. We're going to be talking about this issue. We're going to be talking about Iran. I have General Keith Kellogg coming up later in the program. I've got Miranda Devine on the program today. So we're going to have a great show, and stick with us, will you? You know, I'm the fill-in guy, but you're going to like me. This is Tom Shalhoub in for Guy Benson on the Guy Benson Show.
0: Filling in for Guy Benson, it's Tom Shalhoub.
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6: Anthony Fauci, his top advisor, 78-year-old David Morenz, has been charged with conspiracy against the United States. He was a senior advisor to Fauci from 2006 to 2022. He did business from a private email account. Gee, that sounds a little like Hillary, too, remember? And she got away with it. He was the liaison for tips on how to evade records requests. This guy got caught emailing the following as though he's kind of trying to be cagey. There's no worry about the freedom of information. I can either send stuff to Tony on his private email or hand it to him at work or at his house. He's too smart to let colleagues send him stuff that could cause trouble, unquote. How about this? He said, hey, I learned from our lady over there how to make emails disappear after I'm told that before the search starts. Plus, I deleted most of those earlier emails after sending them to Gmail. I said, you know, we should always communicate on Gmail because my email at NIH is known by Freedom of Information constantly, and I need to delete anything I don't want to have to see in the New York Times. He's describing how he should start using secret emails to hide something. Oh, my God. Well, sir, Judge, I think we're ready to reveal our verdict. He, of course, oversaw the grant to NIH. Oh, here we go again with the nonprofits, these NGO things. A nonprofit Manhattan-based company called EcoHealth Alliance ended up funneling U.S. taxpayer dollars to the Wuhan Institute of Virology for bat coronavirus research. And he hid the information, he hid the link, and he did it for Fauci so they could communicate in private and not get caught.
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0: Tom Shalhoub, in for Guy Benson on the Guy Benson Show. We were talking about the Divide America before the break, and we'll be continuing to talk about that throughout the show after the after this next break. We'll be talking with Miranda Devine. But I, you know, I have this audio I want to play for you because this is about the divide in our country. And this is such a perfect soundbite from Michelle Obama, who is still, I mean, she's always been bloviating about this, you know, about the America that is voting against their interest. This is her on some, I don't even know what podcast it is. Play clip 25.
1: I can't look some people in the face and tell them you have no right to be angry or to do something that maybe is against your own interest. You can't just pigeonhole them and say you just don't care and you're racist or whatever you're thinking. Mm. This is an act of, I don't know what else to do. Mm. It's not me anymore, but I know those folks and they're good people and they don't have a way out. And that makes for bad choices.
0: Oh my God. It's so sanctimonious. This is the kind of thing.

0: saying, Michelle and Barack Obama have been saying ever since they got into politics. You remember Barack Obama with the people who cling to their guns and their religion. It is a, they're looking down on regular Americans, looking down on red state Americans, and they always have this attitude that they are voting against their best interests, because this is the way the Obamas approach politics. It is, they are real power players, and they always act as if they're, oh, they're for the people. And you remember Barack Obama talking for, on and on about, you know, stressing his, the marketing of Barack Obama was about being a community activist, getting out there, getting on the street, and, you know, working with the real people. Really, it's about power. And they find that the regular Americans are in their way and they don't like it. It's very arrogant, but now under the guise of like, oh, I understand these people, I know these people, they are trying to play into the J.D. Vance crowd. You know, J.D. Vance came from Appalachia. Obviously, you know, he's famously, he wrote the book, and the movie that the book is based on, it's what's, I can't even remember the name of the book now, but he came from it. And a lot of people in the lower American economic stratosphere, they identify with the right, and the people on the left can't stand it. They don't have regard for these working people. They just want their vote so they can get on to their business of exercising power. And they're frustrated about it. And so when I hear them and they go on these podcasts and they talk about, you know, I know these people and, you know, I can't be angry with them. It's so sanctimonious to me. How about you approach politics the way that Trump does? He looks at people and he says, look, this is the way they feel, and I'm going to base my policies on the way these people are feeling. That's what a populist does. And they act like he's being manipulative. But they're the ones who are saying, no, you got to do things my way, top down. Believe me, it's for your own good. Open wide. This is Tom Shalhoub in for Guy Benson on The Guy Benson Show.
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4: Fox News, I'm Deborah Valentine. The Department of Justice Wednesday announcing the indictment of former Cuban President Raul Castro. White House Deputy Chief of Staff for Policy Stephen Miller reacts on Fox's Jesse Waters primetime.
5: Long-awaited justice is being set in motion for the Americans who were viciously and brutally murdered by the Castro regime, by this communist outpost 90 miles off the shores of the United States of America.
4: Acting Attorney General Todd Blanche says the indictment charges Castro with conspiracy to kill U.S. nationals. Cuba's president condemned the indictment. SpaceX officially targeting an initial public offering on the NASDAQ under the ticker symbol SPCX.
6: This filing with the Securities and Exchange Commission sets the stage for a SpaceX debut on the NASDAQ in mid-June. June 12th is what's being reported.
4: Fox Business's Grady Trimble. 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
1: Anthony Fauci His top advisor, 78-year-old David Morenz, has been charged with conspiracy against the United States. He was a senior advisor to Fauci from 2006 to 2022. He did business from a private email account. Gee, that sounds a little like Hillary, too, remember? And she got away with it. He was the liaison for tips on how to evade records requests. This guy got caught emailing the following as though he's trying to be cagey. There's no worry about the freedom of information. I can either send stuff to Tony on his private email or hand it to him at work or at his house. He's too smart to let colleagues send him stuff that could cause trouble, unquote. How about this? He said, hey, I learned from our lady over there how to make emails disappear after I'm told that before the search starts. Plus, I deleted most of those earlier emails after sending them to Gmail. I said, you know, we should always communicate on Gmail because my email at NIH is known by Freedom of Information constantly, and I need to delete anything I don't want to have to see in the New York Times. He's describing how he should start using secret emails to hide something. Oh, my God. Well, sir, Judge, I think we're ready to reveal our verdict. He, of course, oversaw the grant to NIH. Oh, here we go again with the nonprofits, these NGO things. A nonprofit Manhattan-based company called EcoHealth Alliance ended up funneling U.S. taxpayer dollars to the Wuhan Institute of Virology for bat coronavirus research. And he hid the information, he hid the link, and he did it for Fauci so they could communicate in private and not get caught.
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9: Nasty ticks carrying Lyme disease are expected in big numbers this year for much of the U.S. because it was a warm winter. That's got vets warning you have to look out for them on you and on your animals.
10: There are antibiotics that are effective for treating Lyme disease, but I want to put a caveat on there. It's not 100%.
9: Dr. Michael Bailey of the American Veterinary Medical Association says if one of your creatures gets bitten, you have to get to a vet. Watch for
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9: Flea and tick preventatives can help prevent bites, and you can supercharge your pooch against ticks.
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9: 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Joel Nadeau, Fox News.

0: filling in for Guy Benson, it's Tom Shalhoub.
1: It is Tom Shalhoub in for Guy Benson on the Guy Benson Show. We're talking about the headlines of the day. I started with the ladies of the View trashing Trump RX. Also spoke a little bit about the war in Iran and my perspective on it. And we're going to have General Kellogg on later in the show. And I'm dying to ask him about why we are soft pedaling the war in Iran. Listen, I'm not a war hawk. He is. And he thinks the administration can be more aggressive in Iran. We keep going in, insisting on talks. The president will issue a tough talk kind of statement, and then he'll say, oh, we're going to blow him out of the water. And then he says, okay, that's on hold. We're going to hold off, and we're going to have talks. And I don't know what kind of advice he's getting. He's certainly not getting the hawks are not winning the day, because I hear people on, you know, we have all different guests coming in and out of Fox News talking about how the Americans should press their advantage. And yet we don't seem to be doing it. We talk a lot about Karg Island. We got to take Karg Island. How many times have we heard people say that? But we don't do it. Why don't we do it? Who has the president's ear? You know, maybe they're right. I don't know. We'll be able to talk to the general about that. Right now, we have a wonderful guest on the line, Miranda Devine from the New York Post, also from Pod Force One. Miranda, thanks for joining us.
2: Oh, it's a pleasure to be with you, Tom.
1: Listen, whenever you come on, I love just kind of opening up the New York Post. I go to your all your articles, and you know, it's just we can just go right down the line here. But on Pod Force One, you talked to Chris Rufo. And it was very interesting talking about the corruption situation in California. It's probably worse than Minnesota. You know, Minnesota and Maine are the two big ones that I keep looking at. But you basically say it's even worse in California, the fraud that's gone on.
2: Yeah, this is Chris Rufo actually broke the story about the Minnesota scandals with welfare fraud, but he's a fantastic investigative reporter, senior fellow at the Manhattan Institute, and he's since turned his gaze to California, where, of course, far bigger state. California is Democrat dominant for, you know, decades, and he says California, the level of fraud under Gavin Newsom makes Minnesota's scandals look like child's play. He just says it's a different level. It's billions, tens of billions of dollars, and it's all types. You know, in Minnesota, it seems that the fraud game has been wrapped up by Somalis, but in California, it's everybody. You know, he said it's Romanians, it's Armenians, it's Nigerians. It's I asked him why so many people, foreigners, do this. And he said often in third world countries, rorting the government is just a way of life. It's kind of something everybody does, because if you don't screw the government, the government's going to screw you. There's no real feeling of reciprocity or any of the niceties, the rule of law that we have here. It's just seen that if there is a spigot of government money, it's yours for the taking. And it's worked for Democrats in these states because, as Chris Rufo, but also as Dr. Oz told me a while ago, quite eye-opening, illuminating why Democrats like Tim Walz and Gavin Newsom allow this fraud to continue under their noses. It's because they benefit from it. In one sense, they benefit because they're keeping happy a constituency of people who are highly organized and can get out the vote for them or do whatever they want. Also, they have these fake sort of shadow workforces that are supposed to be doing, you know, adult daycare or child daycare. We saw in Somali, the Somalis in Minnesota who are doing like the Leering daycare center. That is has an army of fake staff looking after those non-existent clients, and they all then belong to a labour union. They get signed up, and those unions then, they've padded out their books with this money. They get dues from these fake employees, and then they remit part of that to the Democratic Party, to their favoured candidates. And so that's how the money tree goes round. And the people who are hurt, as J.D. Vance said, are the American taxpayers who abide by the rules, but also those Americans who have paid into the system and have not benefited from it. And then when it comes time, when they're in their hour of need, when they're old and they need, you know, Medicare or they need Medicaid, it's not there. There's not the resources there because it's all been plundered.
1: Yeah, and a lot of this money, I'm assuming, because I don't know the details of it, you know, as far as looking at it as a, you know, an accountant or on a ledger, but I'm assuming that a lot of this money, and maybe even the lion's share of it, is not coming from state coffers. It's coming from reimbursement from the federal government. Am I right?
2: Exactly. And that's exactly right. So it's sort of free money to the states. You know, the federal government just, you know, 90% of the welfare payments, say, come from the federal government. And then the federal government has outsourced the fraud detection to the states, assuming that they are going to act in good faith and caretake that money as if it were their own. But they just look at it as free money that's no strings attached. We'll just use it for these slush funds for our constituents who help us remain in power forever in these blue cities.
1: You know what's interesting about this is that when a lot of these issues, let's say the childcare, let's say the home health care for elderly patients, when these kind of things were proposed, they were the kind of things that made me think that they were good and I was going to support them, because and right-thinking people, conservative people, they don't like the idea of the elderly being, you know, shuffled off to these large homes that are run by these big conglomerates. And when they sold us these programs, the child care, the elderly care, they said, listen, it's better for individuals and families to care for a loved one and then get reimbursed instead of being part of this big system. And that's the kind of thing that a conservative like me said, you know what, that's better. Grandma, you know, instead of sending her to the old age home, maybe we can leave her at home and we can care for her ourselves and then get reimbursed. It's kind of conservatives would love this idea. And that's why it's such a shame that it's been so abused by the left.
2: It is. And theoretically, it's a great idea. In a perfect society where everyone was honest, it would work like a dream. But it doesn't work when you have so many people in your country that just want to rip you off. And that's what we've done. And unfortunately, we've imported a lot of these people. A lot of them are illegal migrants, criminal gangs. They just see American taxpayers as an easy mark. Globally, it's known that if you come to a country like America or a country like Australia has got exactly the same problem. It's just they're stupid, these silly Americans and these silly Australians. They trust people not to rip them off. But unfortunately, I think what we have learned, and I think it's a lesson conservatives need to really take on board, which is that wherever there is a gushing torrent of taxpayer cash, there are going to be fraudsters. We saw it during COVID. Anywhere there is free government money, then there are going to be people who are going to take the lion's share of it. It's not going to go to the people in need. And what more perfect example of that but the what people are calling the homeless industrial complex. You know, LA, I don't think any city has spent as much money as LA has on homelessness, but New York under de Blasio, remember it was $1 billion that his wife was supposed to be using on homelessness. Homelessness just gets worse the more money that's poured into it, because none of it goes to help the homeless who are homeless, not because they're unhoused or don't have somewhere to live. It's because they have drug addiction problems and they're mentally ill, and what they need is targeted help for those problems, which would allow them to live a life of dignity instead of living in squalor on the streets, which nobody wants. and we should not be inflicting on the most vulnerable among us. But there are people who prey on the homeless. They use them as their mechanism to extract huge amounts of taxpayer cash and go and buy themselves Mercedes and, you know, live high on the hog.
1: Yeah, I'm glad you're giving credit to Christopher Rufo. And also, I've noticed that people like Chris Rufo and, say, Nick Shirley, there are a lot of people in the media, and I'm not just talking about left-wing people who don't like the stories that they're covering, but generally just people in establishment media, they don't like these guys because they're out there. I think there's a little bit of, oh, these guys are embarrassing us. They're out there hammering away, doing the stories that we should have been covering. Do you get that?
2: Absolutely. They're the gate crashers at the party. I mean, look at Nick Shirley. What a brilliant young man. He's got the ability to, in just short videos, go and beard the lion in the den. I mean, he was the one that knocked on the doors of these fake daycare centers in Minneapolis and proved that they were just fronts. There's something about seeing it live with someone you trust, which is Nick Shirley, young man, going up and knocking on the doors and seeing that there are no children there. You see it with your own eyes, and that cements the whole scam in your head, rather than having sort of a very dense, very important but dense print product. And I mean, I say that as an old newspaper hand from way back, but you know, we have to bow to the reality of modern communications, and increasingly it's people, talented people like Nick Shirley, who are able to translate those heavy stories into easily digestible sound bites that people can take away and then take action on. Because I think he's had a huge impact because he popularized and sort of spread the word across and sort of under the noses of the establishment media. You never see the New York Times or the Washington Post or CNN cover any of these stories. Fox News Digital does, and does a great job. They've uncovered a lot of the sort of who's funding these Antifa protests, that sort of thing. We do the same at the New York Post. But we are not seen as being part of the in crowd, part of the establishment. We're sort of the unwashed that you keep outside the gate.
1: Yeah.
2: The Washington Press Corps, they know who they trust. They trust each other not to embarrass each other, and they just try to ignore what we've done instead of being proper journalists and saying, wow, look at this great story Nick Shirley and Chris Rufo have uncovered. We're going to go with all the resources of the New York Times newsroom and really dig down and make something happen out of this change, this unfairness that's going on in the country, which ultimately is good for, you know, the most vulnerable, who the left pretends they care about. And of course, we know they don't, because they never, ever expose the fraud or the corruption.
1: Yeah, I'm going to read you your headline from your May 17th article, Anthony Fauci Can't Escape His Original COVID Lie. Just the first sentence: Dr. Anthony Fauci deserves to be indicted, but he probably won't be. It's interesting, isn't it? Because the president really found a way to get people around him, to go after people like Jim Comey, but he really hasn't done that with Anthony Fauci. Why do you think that is?
2: Look, I mean, all these things are like, you know, what is it, drilling through hard boards. It takes a lot of time. There's a lot of obstruction. I think Rand Paul is doing a great job in the Senate. He's, I think, laying a trap for Anthony Fauci. Remember, Fauci got a pardon from Joe Biden on his last day in office. As he walked out the door, he gave Fauci a blanket preemptive pardon so that he couldn't be charged federally for all sorts of things. I mean, his former right-hand man, a guy called David Morans, has just been indicted on conspiracy and records destruction charges because he allegedly schemed to cover up Fauci's role in funding the gain-of-function research on bat viruses at the Wuhan lab in China, where it all began. And so that's you know, Anthony Fauci is safe from those kind of charges, but there was talk that he could be brought up for perjury charges for a couple of his testimonies to Congress. But again, one of them is now statute limited, time barred, and the other one, again, he's protected by Joe Biden. But I think Rand Paul, you can see just quietly from the breadcrumbs, he's just bringing people in, like the CIA whistleblower the other day, David Morans just got indicted. You know, he's just picking around the pieces around Fauci to create a net. And then he will invite Fauci in and he will ask him the same questions that he was asked before and allegedly lied about. And then he can be done for perjury. Now, probably what Fauci will say is he'll plead the fifth, because even though he can't really plead the fifth on things that he's pardoned for, anything from January 2025 he can be indicted for. So he will probably plead the fifth, but at the very least, forcing him to do that shows the American people what a fraud he is and really shows his culpability. I think, you know, if even the least that can be done is that his reputation as Saint Anthony Fauci, who saved us from COVID, rather than just an inveterate liar, power-hungry, recklessly going and backdoor funding the Wuhan lab for that very dangerous Frankenstein research on bat coronaviruses,
1: yeah,
2: via this cutout EcoHealth Alliance, his friend Peter Daszak. So I think more people need to know about that. We have the building blocks, the evidence shows that that happened. But unfortunately, more than half the country doesn't know and thinks that Fauci is still a hero. He just got given, like, you know, best scientist of the year from some outfit. He's touring the country. It's still selling his book. He gets invited to do commencement speeches. It's really quite obscene.
1: Yeah, it is amazing. It's an information war, and hopefully that's why I want him to be indicted. It's not anything personal. I just want the word to get out. And so, like you said, so that half the country realizes what happened. Miranda Devine, we got to run. It was so great to talk to you. Always love it.
2: You too, Tom. Thanks very much.
1: Tom Shalhoub for Guy Benson on The Guy Benson Show.
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11: Monday, May the 4th be with you. It's Star Wars Day, the celebrations of all things from a galaxy far, far away. Expect local events, merchandise drops, and the finale of another Star Wars spinoff series. Tuesday, Vice President J.D. Vance heads to Iowa for an appearance alongside Congressman Zach Nunn. Also, Fox News anchor Brett Baer releases his latest book, The Case for America, an argument on behalf of our nation. It defends the experiment that began as America 250 years ago by analyzing our history, values, and national character. Thursday, it's the National Day of Prayer, an annual celebration that encourages Americans to pray for the nation and its leaders. It's been observed continuously since 1952. Friday will be the release of the April jobs report. Economists will be looking to the numbers to get a reading on the American economy amid uncertainty over oil prices due to the Iran war and tariff refunds that began to be dispersed last month. And that's a look at your week ahead. I'm Tom Graham, Fox News.
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0: It's Tom Shalhoub in for Guy Benson on The Guy Benson Show. Wow, that first hour went fast. And this short segment at the end of the first hour is going to basically function as a commercial for my next hour, and I hope you're going to tune in for it. A lot going on in the country. Cunningham went down in the primary. His name's not Phil. What is it, Christine? Congressman Massey went down because the president went after him. Cunningham went down. And now the president has just endorsed Ken Paxton in his primary in Texas. So who's coming up? Chip Roy from Texas. I'm going to ask him about all this and more in the next hour on The Guy Benson Show. This is Tom Shalhoub. Stay with me.
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6: Former Cuban president indicted. I'm Deborah Valentine, Fox News. Many Cuban Americans in Florida celebrating after the Justice Department announced an indictment against former Cuban president Raul Castro. Fox's David Spun is in Miami with the story.
7: Castro is facing seven different counts, including murder. Acting Attorney General Todd Blanche said that he wants to see Castro on American soil.
8: We expect that he will show up here by his own will or by another way.
7: Federal grand jury in Miami returned the indictment last month. The announcement was made inside the iconic Freedom Tower, celebrating Cuban American heritage in the United States. DOJ officials made the announcement at a ceremony honoring four men who died as part of the Brothers to the Rescue mission. In 1996, that group flew three planes to help rescue people fleeing from the communist nation. Two of those planes were shot down. Four people were killed.
6: Castro was defense minister when the planes were shot down. President Trump told reporters on Wednesday he does not expect further escalation from Cuba. The island nation reportedly acquired drones it could use to attack U.S. forces. President Trump says China's president complimented the U.S. military and that he may have to hit Iran even harder. Fox's Jessica Rosenthal has more in his commencement address at the Coast Guard Academy.
9: The president praised the Coast Guard's role in the operation to capture Venezuela's leader Nicolas Maduro and the branch's role in Operation Epic Fury in Iran. But he also thanked the Coast Guard for their work interdicting drug trafficking.
10: We had a majority of drugs were coming in by the sea, by the ocean, and we have virtually stopped that.
9: On Iran, the president said he may have to hit them harder, but said maybe he won't have to.
10: The only question is, do we go and finish it up, or are they going to be signing a document? Let's see what happens.
6: Fox's Jessica Rosenthal reporting from Connecticut. 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
11: 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Just click listen, then swipe right and hear the latest news updates on your time. 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
6: Candidates endorsed by President Trump won Republican primaries all across the South. Fox's Mark Meredith has details.
15: In Georgia, the Republican race for governor will be heading to a runoff. Trump backed the lieutenant governor, Burt Jones, in the race. He's going to be facing off against billionaire businessman Rick Jackson. There is going to be a runoff also in Georgia's Senate primary, also closely watched. This is the race to go against John Ossoff, the primary less than a month away, happening on June 16. Also closely watching what's happening in Texas, the Lone Star State, where Trump's endorsed made huge news. The president picking the Texas Attorney General over the incumbent Senator John Cornyn in this runoff. Cornyn said today he still believes that even without getting the president's pick, he's got a shot.
6: Alabama Senator Tommy Tuberville won the primary for governor of his state. Former Senator Doug Jones won the Democratic primary. An illegal immigrant living in California has a new residence in prison after being convicted on child pornography charges. Fox's John Saucier reports.
16: It'll be 50 years in prison for Guatemalan national Angel Emilio Rodriguez Marroquin, who produced child sexual abuse material featuring his own niece and nephew. Both these kids were only 8 years old. He's also the subject of a child exploitation investigation in Guatemala. The Department of Homeland Security said he illegally entered the country in 2024, but was released by the Biden administration. His niece, the young girl, by the way, is special needs. He pleaded guilty to producing and possessing child pornography. John Saucier, Fox News.
6: SpaceX is officially targeting an initial public offering on the NASDAQ under the ticker symbol SPCX. The public market debut is expected as early as June 12, 2026. SpaceX was valued at $1.25 trillion in February after merging with XAI, Elon Musk's artificial intelligence startup. The offering could make Musk the world's first trillionaire. I'm Deborah Valentine. This is Fox News.
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20: 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Filling in for Guy Benson, here's Tom Shalhoub.
0: Yes, it is Tom Shalhoub filling in for Guy Benson on The Guy Benson Show. Thank you so much for being with us. I said in the last hour, I wanted you to stick with me because I had a wonderful guest at the top of the hour. So thank you for doing that. How about what's been happening with the president? He has been campaigning against some Republicans that he didn't like. Bill Cunningham, gone. Massey, he lost. And now he has endorsed Ken Paxton in that race in Texas. And Ken Paxton said, I'm glad to have his endorsement. John Cornyn also came out and said, you know, hey, I like the president too. my next guest, I'm going to get his thoughts on that and many other issues. He's probably one of the straightest of straight talkers in Congress. This is Representative Chip Roy. Welcome to the show.
1: Tom, great to be with you. I hope you're doing well.
0: Thanks. And I say one of the straightest of straight talkers because I've always found you to be frank, and you have actually, you know, one of the things I want to talk about you about some of the politicians who've gotten on the wrong side of the president, but, you know, you have been forthcoming when you didn't agree with the president. I remember back in the days when you were a supporter of DeSantis, you were unafraid to confront the president on that. Have you found that he's held it against you at all?
1: I've got a great relationship with the president. I mean, look, I've always tried to do what I think is right, and but always try to reach good results and work with people through the political process to deliver. And the president knows that. It's why when he came down to Kerrville last summer after a terrible tragedy here in the district I represent, you know, he said about me, man, spent a lot of time with Chip Roy during the big, beautiful bill. And, you know, he's not easy, but he's good. And, you know, that's the kind of compliment that I frankly think is the best thing you could say to me if you're President Trump, because that means he respects that I try to hold the line, try to fight, get the best result I can, and then figure out how to take a win. And that's one of the things I think separates me from some folks. I've got some conservative brothers and sisters that sometimes just vote no matter what, reflexively. I will push as hard as I can, but if you get it to at least a place of acceptability, then, you know, let's take the win and then move on to the next fight. And that's the way I try to do things. Except, got a great relationship with the president, you know, look, the president, remember the things that J.D. Vance said about the president?
0: Yeah.
1: You know, just, I mean, over the top, you know, things about the president, Marco Rubio, other people in his cabinet. Look, the president respects people who want to work with him to deliver results and moves past quickly some of those things when you know you're working with the team.
0: Yeah, it's so true. And I think that is a great quote from the president, because he's kind of letting you know, like, to me, that's kind of a respect from the president. We say he's not always easy, because I think the president, you know, he knows how to play rough politics with people, and he's got, you know, some sharp elbows. So I think he, when people have disagreed with him but stay on his good side, I think it's almost like he has a you know, more respect for you. And I just love that comment. Now, I want to ask you about obviously we always love at Fox News talking about the horse races and all. What do you think, the endorsements or whatever? But I want to ask you about this bill. I'm going to read the headline for it. Chip Roy files bill to ban Islamist and Chinese home ownership in the U.S. Is that a fair way to say what your bill is?
1: Yes. You know, I was one of the first people to introduce legislation to ban Chinese communists from owning farmland and, you know, anywhere in the country. People say, well, that's kind of crazy. You know, how can you say that? Well, because we're a sovereign nation and we can make these decisions, and we should. And, you know, I've been watching so much of the problem with home ownership, watching problems with institutional investors buying up land. That's more complex. These are American companies often, sometimes not. But then I've been watching, you know, Chinese communists and then Islamists and people in the Middle East that frankly aren't necessarily our friends but our adversaries. They're buying up housing supply. And I just don't think that's good for our country. And I look at Austin and I go, like, how many of the condominiums and offices for rent in Austin, Texas, have gone to people that are from countries that are our adversaries? And I figured I'd introduce legislation to address it. Now, I could go even further and say that only American citizens should be able to own American land and American housing. But, you know, I think part of this is raising the profile of the issue so that the American people can, you know, have a voice and say, wait a minute, you know, my kids can't afford a house, or we can't afford a house, and, you know, we'd like like to, but you'd have got foreign actors buying up our land and buying up our housing. You know, for other countries like London, or I should say the United Kingdom, but in London, you know, they charge taxes for, British to buy up their flats and their apartments and their houses. So, you know, there are a lot of ways you can address it. I just want to be careful about how much we're allowing America to be bought up by foreign actors, especially our adversaries.
0: Well, I mean, I would agree with you. And I think that this is the way – it's the same thing with the idea of birthright citizenship. So few countries have that policy that the United States has. And it's the same for the issue we're talking about here. If you go down to Mexico, I know a lot of people, they go down and they, you know, quote unquote, buy property in Mexico, but they don't really. You don't go down and just buy property in Mexico. You know, same thing in many foreign countries. You just can't go in and buy property. But in the United States, it seems to be A-okay, especially like in Manhattan, we have people from all over the world buying up the buildings, driving up the price of real estate. Let me ask you, when you proposed this bill, you don't have to name any names, but did anybody call you like donors, real estate people, I don't know, agribusiness people, and say, hey, Chip Roy, watch out. You know, this is how I make my money. We sell our land to foreign people. Did you hear from anybody who's against this? Because I imagine there's a lot of big business interests who would be against your bill.
1: So what I've found interesting over the years is that if you're someone like me and you tend to mean what you say, I don't get a lot of calls, frankly, trying to persuade me when I take a position. Now, I've had, for example, some when I've raised the issues about institutional investor ownership, I've had some people that work in the industry kind of say, hey, here's some ways in which we think institutional ownership drives down prices and actually helps people be able to afford and buy housing. I said, okay, I'll listen. And then you sit down and you listen. But overall, when people know that you have a fairly strong position based on principle, they honestly don't tend to bother too much to try to persuade you. They might try to shape it. I just haven't had that many people call. And they also realize sometimes that, well, Chip, you've introduced that bill, but like the Save America Act, which has 80% approval, and that's my bill, and you still can't get it through the Senate, they sometimes don't worry a whole lot that we're going to be able to get these through. But what they don't understand is the importance of messaging. You know, when I first introduced a bill to designate cartels as terrorists, it took us 5 years to get to the president issuing an executive order. When I first introduced a bill to ban Chinese companies from owning farmland, it took us a number of years before we finally got in appropriations bills and in the farm bill language that limits Chinese ownership of farmland. So it takes time, and you have to build the message, and that's what I'm trying to do.
0: Yeah, and that was passed. So there are limits on Chinese ownership of farmland, but you had to fight for that, and it's not impossible. You're just saying that there are limits.
1: Correct. And I think we need to go much further, but you've just got to warm people up to ideas. Like, take Islam and Sharia law. You know, when you come out straight up and say, guys, why are we importing anybody from any majority Muslim country? They start to get a little nervous and think that they're being mean or non-welcoming. It kind of goes against sensibilities. You know, when you say, well, why should you invite someone here who is outspokenly for Sharia law and has sided with the Muslim Brotherhood? They go, well, yeah, you shouldn't. So part of this is just getting people to understand the facts, what's happening, and then you kind of get them to the place where they really need to be.
0: Yeah. You know what's interesting you just said about you don't get that many calls? I wonder if people are aware of, you know, you're in Congress, and we have this idea. I mean, every movie, you know, you see a congressman, a senator, they have all the donors coming in telling them, hey, you know, if you want my money, you're going to have to vote this way or that way, whatever. But in reality, I would imagine that donors, they know where people stand. For instance, if I ran for office, people know I'm pro fossil fuel, right? I don't love the alternative fuels. I'm right wing. I like oil, gas, drill, baby, drill, that kind of thing. So I would assume ExxonMobil would write me a check and say, this guy's solid. He's good to go. We know where he stands. Would you say, because everybody thinks politicians are owned by the donors, what percentage would you say the donors come in after and they give you money because they already know that you're on their side, as opposed to people dangling a check and saying, hey, you got to vote my way? Because that wouldn't work with me as a politician. If the green lobby came to me and said, hey, we'll write you a check if you can, you know, if you go for the Green New Deal, I would say, no, find another guy. Do you know what I'm saying?
1: So it's interesting. Again, we could have a long conversation about this because I think generally in agreement with what you just posited. My experience, I mean, look, I don't play the games, right? I don't go to the big donor conferences. I don't do any of that. I just, like, I reach out to my core faithful donors. I try to have a lot of small dollars, broaden the base. I've got some, you know, good supportive donors. Now, obviously, in the attorney general's race, it's a much bigger race. But, you know, I just don't ever think that you play that game. And some donors do, you know, and I've had a couple of donors who have abandoned me because I've taken a position. I'm not going to name names or try to out anybody, but, you know, some people had a very, you know, specific thing they wanted. And you say, look, I just can't do that. I mean, you know, I'm with you on 99% of issues, but I'm just, you know, not going to be with you here. You know, I'll give you one kind of example. So, you know, I was a big supporter and am and have been of making sure we fund and support Israel. But I didn't want to vote for Israel funding as part of a Ukraine deal that didn't come with securing the border of Texas. This was, you know, several years back when it was the Biden administration. So I voted against that bill. I voted for an Israel funding bill as a standalone, but I voted against the bill that included Ukraine funding that did not also come with border security for America. And then so what happened? You had some people who were pro-Israel say, oh, that's not good enough. You didn't stand with Israel when we needed it in the Ukraine bill, and you voted no on that bill. I said, look, guys, I voted for the clean passage, et cetera. You get my point? So, yes, you lose a couple donors here and there. I've missed a couple here and there. But mostly donors, they look at your overall picture, and they realize they're not going to agree with you on everything. And then, you know, they'll end up supporting you in the end.
0: Okay, you mentioned the attorney general's race. Let's talk about that, right? Because, you know, you're running for it, so you want to give yourself a plug. Who's your guy? Who are you running against there?
1: So I'm running against a state senator who's a self-funder, inherited a lot of money. He spent a lot of it in the first primary and bought himself some support, running a whole lot of negative ads against me. Not so much positive ads for himself, because the key distinction is that I'm a proven lawyer who has practiced law in a meaningful way as the first assistant attorney general, as a former federal prosecutor, been a lawyer for, you know, Governor Perry, others. And, you know, I've got a lot of legal experience. My opponent's never been in a courtroom, never practiced law, has never engaged in the practice of law in any meaningful way. So that's a core distinction we're making loud and clear to the people of Texas, and it's resonating. And we raised a lot of money in the last 3 weeks that's enabled us to compete and go toe-to-toe with my opponent, who had spent, as I said, about $16 million of his own money previously, which is a lot. And we had to go raise it and raise money to compete, and we've been outspending them these last 2 weeks because I had a number of folks that stepped up and helped me out. But it was a number of folks; it wasn't any one donor, but it was you know, several people who stepped up to the plate. So we're doing well, crisscrossing the state of Texas. Message is being received well, and we're trending at the right time. And we'll trust the people of Texas.
0: Yeah. Now Paxton was AG. Am I right?
1: Yes, he was. Obviously, now the Trump endorsed Senate candidate in a runoff against the sitting incumbent senator.
0: Where does it stand? I mean, there was a lot of forces against Paxton. Now he's got the endorsement of the president. Where do you think it's going to go?
1: Well, I think it was trending in the direction of Paxton before the endorsement. I think it was trending that way in part because runoffs tend to tend towards a more conservative electorate and base. So it was heading that way. I think obviously the Trump endorsement is a significant factor in who will show up and who will vote. And so I think the edge, of course, goes to Attorney General Paxton. And but, you know, as always, you got to go talk to the voters, get them to show up to vote and get them out to the polls. And that's what we're doing right now, crisscrossing the state. I've got an event in a couple of hours. I've already had three today and one more. But I got to fly to D.C. tomorrow. I mean, that's the thing. I've got a day job.
0: Yeah, exactly.
1: Today was the first day. Today was the first day since I've been in Congress at all in 7.5 years, to the best of my recollection, that I've missed a day of voting. Now, I have missed a couple of votes when my plane got in late for fly-in votes and stuff, but those are usually meaningless votes. But for, you know, today we had the housing bill and a couple things that, you know, I'd normally be in D.C. for. But I, all this entire campaign until early voting started, I haven't missed any. I've been up there doing my job, and I'm going to fly up there tomorrow because I got to vote on this bill to fund ICE and Border Patrol because it's my job.
0: Fantastic. Well, Representative Chip Roy, great to talk to you. Always a great guest, and best of luck in that campaign.
1: Thanks, Tom. Appreciate it. Thanks for having me on. Tell Guy hello, and we'll talk soon.
0: Will do. Representative Chip Roy, Republican of Texas. And this is Tom Shalhoub, in for Guy Benson on The Guy Benson Show.
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4: Hey, gang, it's Neil Bortz. 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
4: Anthony Fauci, his top advisor, 78-year-old David Morenz, has been charged with conspiracy against the United States. He was a senior advisor to Fauci from 2006 to 2022. He did business from a private email account. Gee, that sounds a little like Hillary, too, remember? And she got away with it. He was the liaison for tips on how to evade records requests. This guy got caught emailing the following as though he's trying to be cagey. There's no worry about their freedom of information. I can either send stuff to Tony on his private email or hand it to him at work or at his house. He's too smart to let colleagues send him stuff that could cause trouble. Unquote. How about this? He said, hey, I learned from our lady over there how to make emails disappear after I'm told that before the search starts. Plus, I deleted most of those earlier emails after sending them to Gmail. I said, you know, we should always communicate on Gmail because my email at NIH is known by freedom of information constantly, and I need to delete anything I don't want to have to see in the New York Times. He's describing how he should start using secret emails to hide something. Oh, my God. Well, sir, Judge, I think we're ready to reveal our verdict. He, of course, oversaw the grant to NIH. Oh, here we go again with the nonprofits, these NGO things. A nonprofit Manhattan-based company called EcoHealth Alliance ended up funneling U.S. taxpayer dollars to the Wuhan Institute of Virology for bat coronavirus research. And he hid the information, he hid the link, and he did it for Fauci so they could communicate in private and not get caught.
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6: Will Schaust of Raptors Incorporated in Milford, Ohio, where they have 11 bird ambassadors, and they'll bring some to parties and to schools.
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6: Find out more by doing a search on Raptor Rescues, and maybe a vulture can be the star of your next party. Take pause. Joel Nadeau, Fox News.

This is the Guy Benson Show. I'm Tom Shalhoub in for Guy Benson. That was a great conversation with Representative Chip Roy. I called him a straight talker. I was sincere in saying that he's one of my favorite guys to talk to because politicians are usually very guarded and, you know, maybe he is, but he doesn't seem like it. He seems like he's ready to answer any question. And, you know, I didn't

0: want to ask him too much about, hey, what do you think of Paxton? Do you endorse him? Do you endorse Cornyn? I mean, I'm sure he's got to stay friends with all of these guys. In fact, I think he tussled with Paxton back in the day when Paxton was getting accused of this and that. And, you know, I remember there was corruption charges. They tried to impeach him. But guess who was in support of the impeachment? Chip Roy. Chip Roy is, as far as I remember, he was one of the first guys to be like, hey, Ken Paxton did something here, shouldn't have done it, you know. So what I'm saying is that Chip Roy is never afraid to come out and, you know, with the president, he endorsed DeSantis. Back when DeSantis was, you know, doing well, riding high, seemed to be on equal footing with the president, you had to make your decision. Who were you going to do, Donald Trump or DeSantis? Most people said nothing. There was a lot of people who liked DeSantis, but they didn't say anything. They didn't say anything because they were afraid of the president. Chip Roy said, I like DeSantis. He came out. He came on Fox News. He said the reasons why. He said, look, I love Trump, but I like DeSantis better because he's two terms. He did great in, you know, he can run for two terms. He can, he did great in Florida. He gave all his reasons and then didn't work out for him. So maybe the president gave him the cold shoulder. But like he said, he still works with the president. And I love that story that the president comes down to Texas and said, hey, sometimes he's a tough guy, but I like him. That's great. So to me, I like Representative Chip Roy. And so I hope he gets, that AG job. This is Tom Shalhoub in for Guy Benson on The Guy Benson Show.
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3: Fox News, I'm Chris DeMeo. The president's job approval has slipped below 40% in the latest Fox News poll as voters express concerns about the economy.
4: 39% approve of the president's performance, with just 29% approving his handling of the economy. A little more than half of those polled said rising gas prices are a major problem for their families, with the same number saying their families' finances are worse now compared to 2 years ago.
3: Fox's Jessica Rosenthal. President Trump endorsing Texas Attorney General Ken Paxton for Senate over incumbent John Cornyn.
5: He's been in office since I was in college, and I'm 63, and I've asked every voter that I've met, whether it's one or thousands, can you name one great accomplishment of John Cornyn? And the answer has, there's never been an answer. And that's part of the problem. He doesn't deliver results for Texas.
3: Paxton appearing on Fox's The Ingram Angle. The winner faces Democrat James Tallarico. 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
6: I'm Patrick Brown, former Army Ranger in the United States Army. Like many service members, I had to make difficult choices when leaving the military, and the most challenging thing was finding purpose in a new phase of life. Housing, employment, education, way too many decisions and no idea where to start. That was until I met the Warrior Alliance. They made it simple. They listened and quickly connected me to the services I needed. 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
1: Anthony Fauci, his top advisor, 78-year-old David Morenz, has been charged with conspiracy against the United States. He was a senior advisor to Fauci from 2006 to 2022. He did business from a private email account. Gee, that sounds a little like Hillary, too, remember? And she got away with it. He was the liaison for tips on how to evade records requests. This guy got caught emailing the following as though he's kind of trying to be cagey. There's no worry about the freedom of information. I can either send stuff to Tony on his private email mail or hand it to him at work or at his house. He's too smart to let colleagues send him stuff that could cause trouble. Unquote. How about this? He said, hey, I learned from our lady over there how to make emails disappear after I'm told that before the search starts. Plus, I deleted most of those earlier emails after sending them to Gmail. I said, you know, we should always communicate on Gmail because my email at NIH is known by Freedom of Information constantly, and I need to delete anything I don't want to have to see in the New York Times. He's describing how he should start using secret emails to hide something. Oh, my God. Well, sir, Judge, I think we're ready to reveal our verdict. He, of course, oversaw the grant to NIH. Oh, here we go again with the nonprofits, these NGO things. A nonprofit Manhattan-based company called EcoHealth Alliance ended up funneling U.S. taxpayer dollars to the Wuhan Institute of Virology for bat coronavirus research. And he hid the information, he hid the link, and he did it for Fauci so they could communicate in private and not get caught.
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7: Joined by gubernatorial candidate for the state of Georgia, Burt Jones.
8: So you can cut income tax and cut property taxes all at the same time. We capped property taxes earlier this year in session, and I would like to see us approach it just like we have the income tax. We do it very methodically and make sure that we're not just doing a knee-jerk reaction and then all of a sudden get a big hole in your budget. But on the property taxes, one simple thing that we could do is on your homestead exemption, you get $2,000 for your homestead exemption from the state. I think you would raise the homestead exemption up to at least the average price of a home. Could be $100,000, could be $150,000, and that immediately will give people a huge savings. And then long term, I think eliminating property taxes for homeowners would be the ideal situation for us to be in.
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0: filling in for Guy Benson, it's Tom Shalhoub.
1: Bouncy music. That's kind of retro. Sounds like, I don't know, it sounds like an 80s teen movie or something. This is the Guy Benson Show, and I'm Tom Shalhoub in for Guy Benson, and we are having such a great time today, and I want to talk about something maybe darker. The Luigi story got some attention because we have these supporters of Luigi. We all know there's kind of the young, politically active, I would say the Marxist, Free Palestine people. They love Luigi because he's a perfect character for them. It's kind of like the, you know, we don't even, I guess, know the politics of Luigi, but we have a sense of what he is. He's a nihilistic, psychopath. He believes in murder and chaos to achieve ideological aims, right? That's Luigi. He is a young psychopathic murderer, you know, kind of like like Manson. Charles Manson, the Manson family, he had his followers. Luigi, he has his followers, and they are cult-like followers. But essentially, I mean, Manson was a madman, a lunatic, but he did have goals. From what we understand, he wanted to commit murder to set off a race war, and then, you know, he and his followers could take over or something. It was a little bit goofy of an idea. You know, it wasn't really well-founded. I think Luigi has a little more of a well-put-together political philosophy, but essentially he's similar to Manson in that he's a homicidal maniac who believes in murder. And a lot of people like that. Why does the modern left like that so much? Let's listen to some reporters. I guess these are journalists, and they were given press credentials by Mayor Zoran Mamdani. Let's play clip 30 and we'll talk about it.
2: I said what I said. I don't give a fuck.
3: His children are better off without him. They need to learn to not be like their dad and enjoy the blood money, kids.
4: What was that? I didn't get that, what you said.
5: I'm standing on business with Brian Thompson. I don't give a flying millions of Americans.
3: I liked it.
5: Millions of Americans suffer every single day from the last We had a literal infant named Gisela who, because of how negligent her health insurance was, she died. An infant died. So if you guys are okay with someone like Brian Thompson being around and that being a part of our society, that says more about you as a person.
1: Okay, that was Ashley Rojas. She was, I guess, what you would call the moderate of these two. These were fangirls and reporters who were outside of the courthouse. Luigi is on trial, and we'll get to the details of that, of his trial in a bit. But this is fascinating. So Ashley Rojas, the moderate psychopath, and like these two women, this is what I'm talking about. They're like the Manson ladies. Remember, they would stand outside the they weren't outside the courthouse. They were on trial, along with, Charles Manson, but they were in the throes of Charles Manson. These women are in the throes of Luigi. They like him. Ashley says she likes him, or rather she doesn't give a flying monkey about Brian Thompson. She didn't say monkey. She said the other word, but she doesn't give a monkey, she doesn't give a monkey about him because of the millions of Americans who were hurt by his, you know, healthcare company or whatever. They don't really know the ins and outs of this healthcare company that he was a CEO of. They don't know, but they do know that Luigi's a young, good-looking guy and he killed him. And so they're fans of his. This other one, Lena Weisbrot, she basically took a little one step further. She said she liked it. She liked what Luigi did, and she doesn't even feel bad for the family. They can enjoy the blood money. Okay, so these women are, they're obviously lunatics, but they're walking free. They have press credentials from Zohran, but why are they like that? What is it in our society? It's not just politics. You know, hatred of Trump didn't do this. I, these women, they were like this before Trump, that's for sure. But why were they like this? It's nihilism. There's a nihilism in our culture, and it's everywhere. It's in entertainment. It's in social media. They're treating life. I'm not the first person to say this. Guy has probably said this. They're treating life like a video game. You know, like they're in a, what do you call it? A single person shooter game, right? They are walking through life and just, you know, taking shots at whatever's in their way. They watch Game of Thrones. You know, I'm always talking about Game of Thrones because I understood that people loved that show. But to me, it was such an expression of nihilism. You know, I'm like a Lord of the Rings guy. You know, there's good and evil in Lord of the Rings. Game of Thrones was just nihilist. It was purposeless. It was staring into the abyss. All of the characters, you know, you didn't know who was going to get killed next. They would gut somebody right in front of your eyes. This guy who wrote Game of Thrones, R.R. Martin, whatever his name is, James R.R. Martin, he's a nihilist. He has a very dark view of the world. And I think people who were raised on this kind of stuff, people, they would let their kids watch Game of Thrones. Oh yeah, my son loves Game of Thrones. Keep your kids away from Game of Thrones. They're not living in the real world when they got their head in their phones. And listen, I use my phone and I do social media. I say, come see me at the comedy club, next weekend. And I post on Instagram. My kids have phones. I let my daughters have, and I let them when they were teenagers, younger teenagers. So I live in the world and I understand what's happening and I'm not some kind of Luddite, but there's something about the modern world that has made people more nihilist. So that you have, you know, the Manson family was a special thing. They smoked a lot of pot and did a lot of LSD and they spent a lot of time with one guy on a, you know, farm somewhere in California. But there's an army of young people out there who go from, you know, murderous nihilistic content on social media to murderous content on television to on a cable show. Then they play a video game. Then they read a headline and, oh, this guy's dead. Oh, and then the school shooter. These are kids who were raised in elementary school. They were doing shooter drills. You know, what do you call them? They lockdown drills, right? My daughter would come from school. Oh, we did another lockdown drill. And she treated it as kind of like, yep, it happened again. It's a problem. You know, these ladies aren't special. They're lunatics. Play for me clip number 31. This is Lena Weisbrot.
6: Let's be honest, most average Americans support them. We're fed up with being exploited and treated like cattle, basically blood sacrifices to line the pockets of health insurance executives and the politicians that they bribe with our money that they're stealing from us. It's pretty sickening. You know, other countries have had revolutions for far less. We're pretty much the most cucked and submissive population in all of human history. And I'm tired of it. It's time for everyone to grow some balls.
1: You know what's interesting? That's funny. What was the word that they bleeped before she said balls? That was funny. She talks like what they call an incel. Like there's a lot of overlap here when you talk about people who are on the disaffected right she used the word cuck. We've never been a more cucked society. And she talked about blood sacrifice. There's people on the right who think this way. They're very nihilistic. Thinking about, it's the flip side of this when they're talking about like the Epstein files or whatever, you know, we had a couple of people who were just elected to office who were talking about the Epstein files, you know, Epstein and all his friends. I don't know where Guy stood on this Epstein thing, but I mean, for months and months, I was like, I can't talk about Epstein again. I mean, I can't even talk. The idea, we have this mass delusion that there are, you know, people eating, blood sacrifice, whatever. It's all fake. It's totally non-existent. I know that I'm on radio, and when people do radio, they like to go, you know, talk about all the pedophiles and it's all nonsense. Jeffrey Epstein was one guy, and he had that one lunatic woman, and they abused a bunch of girls, and that's the end of it. Stop talking about him. This is what, like, you know, what Donald Trump said. Stop talking about him. It's like, it's driving everybody crazy. But part of it is, this is why I do draw a line between people who are obsessed over Epstein and people who are obsessed over this Luigi. It's not real world. It's people creating craziness. And I understand the attraction of people like Alex Jones, you know, because I'm right wing. So Alex Jones is like, that's where you end up going if you start going down the rabbit hole, right? Well, people on the left have their own rabbit hole. There's too many people going down the rabbit hole. Okay, so Luigi, it's a very bad thing that he did, and it's a very bad thing that he is being treated as kind of another OJ trial, because we've been there before where this was a real thing. It was a murder, and he got off. Everybody knew he did it, and he got off. And there's a lot of people who are very smart who think he's going to get off as well. I'm glad that I think that they had his, you know, the big question was going to be, are they going to throw out that evidence because there was a kind of a Miranda situation or something with the backpack? Are they going to use what he said when they got him in that, the Wendy's or whatever? Let's actually play that clip. I think this is clip number 30, and we're hearing about, what the judge is ruling on the use of this backpack. Play that.
7: I find that the search of the backpack at the McDonald's was improper, warrantless search, that the backpack was not within the immediate control or grabbable area of the defendant, and further, the people failed to demonstrate exigent circumstances. Therefore, those items found in the backpack during the search at the McDonald's will be suppressed.
1: Okay, so that's, you know what's funny? I actually thought that this clip was saying the opposite. This was kind of a split ruling because from what I understand, the judge said that the Miranda situation, the idea that the things that he admitted to when they grabbed him at first, I think if I'm correct, are being allowed. But what is being suppressed is the items in the backpack. And that's actually going to be a win for the prosecution because they don't really need the stuff in the backpack. They actually needed the fact that the guy, you know, quasi admitted to it when he was caught. So I think that's the thing they wanted more than the backpack. But this just goes to show you. And this what happens when you have, you know, when you have people on trial and they throw out the evidence and then this guy gets off when we have videotape of it happening. You know, that's not good, especially he's got a cheering section, and a, you know, he's got essentially a nationwide cheering section. But, you know, even if he does get convicted, it's going to be just like we've seen in the past. The legend is going to continue and the conspiracy theories and everything else. Guy was murdered. You can't have people being murdered and getting any support. I don't care if these are fringe elements. You know, oh, it's only 10% of the country. That's a lot of people. What are they polling? What are the numbers of the people who support Luigi? I bet it's even more than 10%. That's not good. So, where did we go? That's the lesson. The lesson is it's not good. The key word is nihilism. This is Tom Shalhoub. I'm in for Guy Benson on The Guy Benson Show. Stick with us. We got a lot more.
0: A fresh perspective on the topics of the day. It's Guy Benson. The Morning Extra from 6 to 10 a.m. Then me, Glenn Beck, until noon. 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

0: Don't treat me like a refugee. It's Tom Shalhoub in for Guy Benson on The Guy Benson Show. And coming up in the next hour, we're going to have General Keith Kellogg. And I got a lot to ask him because I would describe him. I mean, he would describe himself as a war hawk. And I think this Iran situation is very interesting. And obviously the left is lined up. The Democrats are lined up against the president just because he's the president. It's similar to what we were talking about in the first hour with the Trump RX. They're just like, oh, Trump's for it. I'm against it. And I'm an anti-war guy. Like, I was a Trump supporter because I don't want wars. And Trump always said, we got to get out of the wars. Trump was against the Iraq war. And he said, we're not going to do that anymore. But I think the American position in this war is stronger than anything except, I would guess, the first Gulf War. The first Gulf War, talking about when, the Iraq invaded Kuwait and we knocked them out of there. Okay, we were totally justified in that instance. But then we continued our Middle East involvement, of course, after 9/11. Well, you got to go into Afghanistan, right? So I wasn't against the invasion of Afghanistan, but the country of Afghanistan, the stakes weren't that high. You know, it's Afghanistan. There's nothing there for us strategically. So we had to do it because they harbored bin Laden. But then we didn't have to stick with it, right? Then the Iraq war, that was pretty much, that wasn't a good one, okay? Because we tried to rebuild the Middle East, having, you know, the flowers of democracy will bloom. No, that didn't work, right? So it really started to go bad with the Iraq war. And then, of course, when Obama said we took our eye off the ball, we're going back into Afghanistan. What? That was the real boondoggle, because we could have been out of there and washed our hands of Afghanistan, but we doubled down. So Iraq, Afghanistan, it wasn't good. So now we don't want to be involved in the Middle East. However, after this swift action in Iran and the taking out of the mullahs, now I'm thinking, you know what? This is actually an area in the Middle East that really will change things. It does behoove us to replace the leadership of Iran because they are not good. Not just because of the nuclear weapon, because they're terrible actors in the region. We also have more support than we've had in the past from the other Gulf nations. This and more things I'm going to be asking General Kellogg. But really, what I'm thinking is, I don't think we're being told the truth of why we're doing this. I don't think the president is coming out and saying how important this is to realign the power in the Middle East, right? He keeps saying it's just because of the nuclear weapons, but I think it's a broader reason. Well, we're going to talk to the general, General Keith Kellogg, coming up on The Guy Benson Show.
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9: Castro in trouble. I'm Chris DeMayo, Fox News. The Justice Department announcing an indictment against former Cuban President Raul Castro.
10: The Justice Department says the brother of the late Cuban dictator Fidel Castro is facing a host of charges, among them murder and conspiracy, with Acting Attorney General Todd Blanche giving this message.
11: We expect that he will show up here by his own will or by another way.
10: Meantime, Secretary of State Marco Rubio has urged the Cuban people to demand new leadership on the island, even as the regime there continues to threaten to retaliate against any possible U.S. military action, which may yet come.
9: Fox's Kevin Cork. California Governor Gavin Newsom blasting President Trump in the wake of ongoing wildfires.
12: There's multiple wildfires burning in California right now, including the Santa Rosa Island fire, which has scorched more than 16,000 acres since Friday in Santa Barbara County. Governor Gavin Newsom's office writing, quote, "This is federally managed land and these crews are working hard. The question is whether the Trump administration, which gutted the Forest Service by 16% and left it in disarray, has given them everything they need." California gubernatorial candidate Steve Hilton responded by saying, quote, "This is truly sick from Gavin Newsom. He just won't take responsibility for anything."
9: Fox's Christina Coleman. Elon Musk's SpaceX heads to Wall Street.
13: The IPO is expected to raise a record amount of money, valuing Elon Musk's company at up to $2 trillion. SpaceX plans to use the money to put artificial intelligence data centers in space. The IPO is likely to be the first of three potential mega offerings this year, with OpenAI and Anthropic both having their sights on the public market. Shares of SpaceX will be listed on the NASDAQ, and reports indicate that its debut could take place as soon as mid-June. Hillary Barsky, Fox News.
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9: Another threat. President Trump says the U.S. military is ready to strike Iran again if Tehran refuses to budge on its nuclear program as negotiations continue. Iran is hitting back with rhetoric of its own.
17: Iran's parliament speaker and top negotiator Mohammad Khalibaf spoke today saying it's the United States that is seeking another round of war. He added in a statement, "For the sake of reassuring the dear people of Iran, I want to say that our military forces have used the opportunity provided by the ceasefire to rebuild their military strength as best as possible." His comments were echoed by Iran's foreign minister, who spoke today from Tehran, saying that he and Iranian commanders are on the same page. Right now, there is a massive U.S. military buildup across the region. New video shows U.S. refuelers parked at Tel Aviv's Ben-Gurion Airport, waiting in case President Trump orders new strikes against the regime.
9: Fox's Trey Yinks. Meantime, Iran executed two people for creating a group to disrupt the country's security. Vanessa Trump, the former wife of Donald Trump Jr. and the mother of five of President Trump's grandchildren, says that she's been diagnosed with breast cancer. The 48-year-old announced her diagnosis in a personal health update she shared on Instagram. The president's job approval not in good shape in the latest Fox News poll as voters express concerns about the economy. Here's Fox's Jessica Rosenthal.
18: The latest Fox News poll shows 39% approve of the president's performance, with just 29% approving his handling of the economy. A little more than half of those polled said rising gas prices are a major problem for their families, with the same number saying their families' finances are worse now compared to 2 years ago. Nearly 6 in 10 voters said when it comes to the economy, the most important issue is the cost of living. The poll also found the president losing support with key groups, with 80% of Republicans and just 54% of non-MAGA Republicans saying they approve of the president's performance. Jessica Rosenthal, Fox News.
9: Stocks finishing higher Wednesday, the Dow finishing up 645 points. I'm Chris DeMeo. This is Fox News.
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22: 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And now, filling in for Guy Benson, here's Tom Shalhoub.
0: Yes, it is Tom Shalhoub filling in for Guy Benson here on the Guy Benson Show. You know, it's funny because in the third hour, we usually lighten it up a little bit and we look at some of the other cultural stories that are happening across our country. But I thought I would go for the serious news. This is what I do. I go hard news at the end of the show. But it's really because we got this guest. We got him. He was available. I want to talk to him. Here we go. General Keith Kellogg, he has served as an assistant to the president, senior national security advisor to President Trump. He's at AFPI. That's the America First Policy Institute. General, thanks for joining us.
23: Thanks, Tom. It's good to be with you. I appreciate being on.
0: Well, listen, I have seen you on all the other Fox shows, okay? I saw you on with Mark Levin. I think I saw you on with Jesse. I've seen basically, I know where you stand, and I kind of want to go and talk about Iran and your perspective on it, even though I know where you stand, but I want to go for a little bit of a deeper look. I just highlighted one of your tweets today. It said something about, you know, this is war. We got to act like it's war. And you had a nice picture of a lion or something. Maybe it was a tweet from the other day, but I have it on my phone here. It is war. But I feel like it's not really war. Lately, we go from one ceasefire to another. Trump does a lot of tough talk and he says, hey, they better watch out or we're going to do this. Then we go back to Pakistan. We have talks. The talks don't seem to be moving anywhere. They don't seem to be moving anywhere. So I'm wondering, is it war now? Where are we?
23: Yeah, well, I look, to start with, he's got the only guy that's had the cojones to do something about it in the first place out of eight presidents, so he's doing something. And I think you've got to understand the Iranians, where they come from, the war they're fighting. And it goes back to a guy named Mohammad Jafari 2 decades ago when they wrote a plan. They call it Mosaic, and that is the decentralization of the Revolutionary Guards in the 31 different districts. So think of 31 trees. you cut one down, and does it really make much of a difference, or two down, or three down, or four down? And they believe that by being decentralized, they can absorb the punishment they're taking from the air for a period of time and delay. It's in their playbook. And so they say, well, we're going to be talking about this. We're not going to be doing this. And I'm one of those people, and I've advised the president through the airwaves, when I've said, just knock off negotiations. Just say, we're not going to do it. And do a couple things that you have to do, and strategically. It doesn't mean you invade Iran and put troops on the ground for God knows when and go to Tehran. But you can. There's two really strategic targets that you can take that affect their economics. One, I've said it repeatedly, you seize Karg Island, and you basically say, this is 90% of your economy. Now it's mine. It's like me taking your car and your house. Stay out of the house. You don't have a house anymore. You don't have a car anymore. I own it. Oh, by the way, come talk to me when you're ready to talk. So, and at the same time you do that, a provisional government of some type can be on the ground with you of trying to foment revolution. The second thing I do is 300 miles to the east is Larak Island. It's really small, but it's got deep underground tunnels. Seize that because that's the command and control hub of the strait. And you can do that with limited forces. You can do it. There's risk involved where you get drone attacks or missile attacks, of course, but we can put an air cover over them and you can defend that as well. And oh, by the way, on the third thing I'd do is I would go into the Gulf. I would line up all the tankers in a row and I'd say, okay, mark them off 1 to 10, 1 to 30, and escort them out, much like we did during Ernest Will with President Reagan, and go through the Gulf using our Avenger class minesweepers and escort them through there to get out of there. It just takes some will to do that. That's the game we're playing right now. Who's got the longer patience and the will to do it? The president says, I've got all the time in the world. Well, I tell you, the midterms are coming up, and he will be beat to death from people who don't know anything on Capitol Hill. It'll be picked up by the papers. The vast majority of people won't understand that. I remind him to say, look, there's only one commander-in-chief. I've read Article 2, Section 2 of the Constitution. And this is what a commander-in-chief does. The rest of you people are just noise level. Thank you for your interest, but it doesn't matter to me. So that's kind of where I sit and what I think the president should do. But he's got to have a lot of advisors who think opposite of me and are going a different way, which is take your time on negotiations. It'll take time to do it. And you keep your blockade in place. But the blockade can be porous, and it takes a lot longer time. So, Tom, that's kind of my song and dance that I've been putting out there from the very start.
0: Yeah. And so you mentioned, okay, so I would put you in the hawk category on Iran, and you're saying he's got some other advisors, maybe retired generals like yourself, who are telling him to be more cautious. So he's taking it from all sides, here with his advisors. What about the other countries? I'm thinking the reason, because we've been hearing about Karg Island ever since this thing started, and it hasn't happened. And people say it's a no-brainer, Karg Island. You just go in there, you do it, just like you described. There must be other parties involved here, other countries, because we're getting a certain amount of support for our actions vis-a-vis Iran with other Middle Eastern countries, right? Saudi Arabia, the UAE. Are they telling him,
23: I don't think they are, Tom. I think they're supportive of it. It just takes some will to do it, and I understand there's risk involved. I get the risk piece. I really do. I understand that. Putting soldiers, sailors, airmen, Marines, whatever it's going to take, in harm's way. But that's what they do. That is what their calling is. They understand that. And the President Trump's got an advantage. They believe in him. And by believing in him, they know that he's got their back. And he will take every measure possible to protect him. Other presidents, I couldn't say that about. It's just a matter of will. They're going to try to outlast us and outweigh us. And when I say a hawk, it's not that I'm a radical hawk saying this. I'm just saying I want to get this job done so we can finish this war and go on and do other things that are good for us.
0: How about this? The idea that you mentioned, the talks, and you say maybe we got to be willing to give up the talks. They keep saying we've got to get to a deal. We've got to get to a deal. And I've said this on various panels. I'm no expert on this, but I always say, why isn't anyone throwing the other option? Because they say the options are war or we make a deal, right? Why not that third option that you almost alluded to? The idea that is we're not going to have a deal. Here's the deal. We stop killing you. You open up the strait, but we're going to leave things as they are, meaning there's not going to be any signatures. There's not going to be any, because we don't want to agree to say we'll never go in again. We want to leave our options open. Obviously, the Iranians want to leave their options open. They want to stay alive. And they think if they make a deal, that's the end of the Islamic revolution, right? That's the way they're approaching this. So what if we just say, here's the deal. We stop attacking you. You allow the strait to open. That's the deal. And it's not on paper. It's not official. It's not anything. It's just kind of like a going forward ceasefire. Can we do that?
23: Yeah, sure. And that's the reason why I think Karg Island is so important, because economically you starve them out. You basically say, well, fine, we're going to do this, but that means that you're going to get a revolution on your home ground, and they, all of a sudden you're going to be hung from cranes instead of your people. And you just say to them, look, I'm done with these negotiations. We're finished. Thank you very much. Here's my phone number. We're taking Karg Island. We're going to own all of your oil in perpetuity. Thank you very much. See you later. And just walk away from it. And it's sort of like trying to buy a rug in a bazaar in the Middle East. You know, when you walk in, it's negotiation back and forth. Nope, this is it. Walk out the door. They'll come chasing after you if they want your business.
0: Yeah. The other tweet I wanted to ask you about, you said it's clear the IRGC and General Vahidi are in charge of Iran. It's not the army. You threw out that name like everybody knows who this guy is. A lot of people don't know who General Vahidi is, but he's been around forever. If I'm correct, he was around in the 80s, you know, during the Reagan administration. He is a power player in Iran, and you think he is in charge of the country?
23: Well, I think because he runs the Revolutionary Guards, are in charge, the supreme leader, who's supposed to be in charge. We really haven't seen him at all because we know he's hurt. And it's not the army. The IRGC, the Revolutionary Guards Corps, is in fact set up by the supreme leader to run Iran. It's not the army. And what you want to do is that, well, there could be a civil war. Yeah, you're right. All right. And we can help them as well, and an insurgency, and people start to come out in the streets, get them some guns, and let them go forth and start, you know, disrupting action. You know, the thing you worry about with the IRGC is they've got a group called the Basij, B-A-S-I-G, and their job is like a militia, and they keep the population in control. You keep hammering them. You know, where your air support will support it. Is there, you know, and I don't say that in a cavalier fashion. I really don't, Tom. I understand the risk involved to do it. But this is one of those, it's not our national survival of the long term. It's in the long term survival of the Gulf nations and other allies, and they should be helping us well. But there's a way to get this to I think, closure. You mean you can bomb them to all you want. I remember I was in the first Gulf War sitting on the border, and for 38 days we pounded them from the air, and we didn't break Hussein. We crossed the Burma in 100 hours. It was, well, let's negotiate this. And that's kind of the way I'm looking at it. It's taken an extreme position to go with it.
0: I think you mentioned the Gulf War. I remember during the Gulf War that President Bush said weapons of mass destruction. I'm talking about the Iraq War, not the Gulf War. The Iraq War, weapons of mass destruction, they used that to sell the war to the American people. But we all knew, because we read the papers from all the different, think tanks, that this was about realigning the Middle East. We thought it was important to realign power in the Middle East, and that was the reason for the war. But we said, let's put all our marketing behind weapons of mass destruction. Then when they weren't there, everyone's confidence in the war just drifted away, and this was a disaster. I think this is a similar situation in that President Trump is saying it's about nuclear weapons. Iran must not have a nuclear weapon, and that's why we're in there. But I think you and I and everybody else knows it's not just a nuclear weapon. This is a realignment of power in the Middle East. Didn't work so well in Iraq, but we think it can work this time, and there's so many reasons why it can, and you've articulated them. Why doesn't the president get out there and say, you know what? It's not just the weapons. This, you got to stick with me, American people, because this is going to affect us for the next century, and basically make a bigger picture pitch to the American people, because when they say this one reason, I think it puts too much on the nuclear issue. And then if they claim they're going to give up the nuclear issue, then we've lost our bargaining chip. Am I right about this?
23: Well, I think you have to simplify it more. It's not nuclear. It's not weapons of mass destruction, but we do know they're enriching uranium. When you enrich uranium that they are doing, and we know it's 60 to 80%, we understand that if you enrich uranium between 3 to 5%, and the Iran plan originally allowed them to have 3.65%, if you get above that, then why are you doing that? Why are you enriching uranium to 60 to 80%? The only reason you're doing that is to get to a nuclear weapon, to build one out. And we don't want them to be another nuclear power because you're treated quite differently. And if that happens, if they get a nuclear weapon, have an ability to build one, then the Saudis will get one. The Emiratis will get one. And this puts not us at risk, I mean our age people, but our kids and our grandkids at risk. And why would you do that? Why are you developing missiles that can go all the way to France? Why are you doing that? So you ask yourself the question, we know with great certitude that they're doing that, and we'll get the enriched uranium, and then you go, why are you doing that? So it's cause and effect. So we know what they're building. We just don't know why they're doing it, and stop doing that, and they haven't stopped it. I think if we leave the theocratic government in charge, the mullahs in charge, in 5 or 10 years, they're going to go back to building a nuclear weapon. And are they going to get one from the North Koreans or somebody else? And now you've really got a problem. Because would we be doing this if they were a nuclear power? Answer that one yourself. I think the answer is going to be no.
0: Yeah.
23: So this one's a little bit different than the Gulf, Iraq. Because I think it looks at something down the line, and it does realign the Gulf region into a peaceful region, at least one that's not that armed. And I think that's a noble cause.
0: General, hold that thought. I do want to ask you another question. We got to go to a break now, but when we come back, I will give you that question. This is Lieutenant General Keith Kellogg, and we'll be right back on the Guy Benson Show.
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0: private email account. Gee, that sounds a little like Hillary, too, remember? And she got away with it. He was the liaison for tips on how to evade records requests. This guy got caught emailing the following. As always, kind of trying to be cagey. There's no worry about their freedom of information. I can either send stuff to Tony on his private email or hand it to him at work or at his house. He's too smart to let colleagues send him stuff that could cause trouble. Unquote. How about this? He said, hey, I learned from our lady over there how to make emails disappear after I'm told that before the search starts. Plus, I deleted most of those earlier emails after sending them to Gmail. I said, you know, we should always communicate on Gmail because my email at NIH is known by Freedom of Information constantly, and I need to delete anything I don't want to have to see in the New York Times. He's describing how he should start using secret emails to hide something. Oh, my God. Well, sir, Judge, I think we're ready to reveal our verdict. He, of course, oversaw the grant to NIH. Oh, here we go again with the nonprofits, these NGO things. A nonprofit Manhattan-based company called EcoHealth Alliance ended up funneling U.S. taxpayer dollars to the Wuhan Institute of Virology for bat coronavirus research. And he hid the information, he hid the link, and he did it for Fauci so they could communicate in private and not get caught.
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2: In Graham, Washington, near Tacoma, four-legged lawnmowers care for the land surrounding a Pierce County Fire and Rescue Station.
3: Fire Station 96 is called the Goat House.
2: Jake Weigley, wildlife coordinator, says the goats that live at the station are great at eating through weeds, so firefighters don't have to spend their downtime with weed whackers.
3: Because the goats work for snacks and all the vegetation that's available here, it does save the taxpayers money because our crews are able to focus on training and responding to calls.
2: The goats' care is paid for by GoatFundMe fundraisers, but are their weed-eating efforts going to help prevent fires?
3: We're in a heightened level of awareness based on our snowpack and precipitation over the winter, but until fire season really gets started, we won't know how severe it will be.
2: And do the goats ever get to go on emergency calls?
3: If they were to find themselves at an emergency, no snacks would be safe.
2: Take pause. Till NATO, Fox News.

0: Tom Shalhoub in for Guy. We're talking to General Keith Kellogg. General, one more question for you. I could spend the whole afternoon with you on these questions. This is very good stuff, but I want to ask about, I mentioned the other Middle Eastern countries. I said UAE, Saudi Arabia. Basically, there are many countries in the Middle East that I think like what the United States is doing now, but they're not stepping up. This also goes for Europe. I mean, France and Great Britain have just got involved in a way they're not, you know, essentially coming out in full-throated support of the war, but they are sending, they're sending ships to the region. They're trying to get involved. I don't think anyone is stepping up and saying, we're with you, United States. I think many of these Gulf region states are with the United States, but they don't want to come out and say it. Am I right about that?
1: I think you're right. And part of that is not saying I think they're afraid, because are they going to be left hanging? And I think, you know, they understand our military might. It's a whole question of will. You know, that's the reason I said at the start with President Trump having more courage than any of the seven presidents before him or associated with him at all. And they're looking at us, are we going to be there when the going really gets tough? And the going really gets tough when you go right after the theocratic government, which are the mullahs in charge. And it's religiously based, clearly. You've got that faction between the Shiite and the Sunni religion. But this is one of those you change the Middle East. They see that, and they're stepping up. The UAE stepped up. The Emiratis have done very, very well. But now there's a second part to that. It's a reason why countries like France and, frankly, Germany and Italy haven't stepped up, is they don't have the military capacity anymore. They have made a clear decision decades ago that they were going to make a choice between the social fabric of a nation and the military fabric. They went to the social fabric. So their military wasn't there. And it's not able to do anything. So the president is right. Well, we don't need you. We don't need you.

0: You're not capable of doing this. Thank you very much. Stay out of this. Now, would be neat to think about this one. If we took Carr Garland, which has got 90% of the oil, and we decide, oh, you know, we're going to put that in our treasury. We're going to take all that money and put it in our coffers. Oh, by the way, it's going to cost you $100 million or $200 million. And that means China, that means France, that means Italy, you name it. We are now bankrolling everybody through oil because we own it. And this puts them in it. And we're not being friends anymore. This is the way it's going to be. And maybe when you change your attitude or you change your support, we'll start to give you a less of a, we'll give you a discount on the oil. How about that? We're going to be the service station of the world.
1: It does sound very Trumpian. General, this was great. Great to talk to you. I love getting your perspective. Hopefully I'll talk to you again soon.
0: Thanks, Tom, and I appreciate it.
1: Fantastic. General Keith Kellogg, he gave us a lot to think about. And you know, Donald Trump, he's the one who always, he said about the past wars in that region, you gotta take the oil. You gotta take the oil. He used to say that all the time. Maybe he'll take his advice. This is Tom Shalhoub, in for Guy Benson on The Guy Benson Show.
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4: News. I'm Deborah Valentine. New warnings from Iran should military attacks occur again. Fox's Ashley Webster reports from Tel Aviv, Israel.
5: Iran's Revolutionary Guard is threatening to extend the war beyond the region if the United States decides to resume its military attacks. Iran's foreign minister says a return to war will, quote, feature many more surprises.
4: Reuters reporting Iran has executed two more people for creating a group to disrupt the country's security. The Justice Department is creating an advisory committee on anti-Semitism to inform the acting U.S. Attorney General on how to combat hate targeting Jews. Chairman of the DOG Task Force to Combat Anti-Semitism, Leo Terrell on Fox's Hannity.
6: I'm not Jewish. This is an issue that involves everyone, black, white, brown, Catholics, Muslims, Baptists, Christians.
4: The group will hear from victims in town hall style events. 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
7: Anthony Fauci, his top advisor, 78-year-old David Morenz, has been charged with conspiracy against the United States. He was a senior advisor to Fauci from 2006 to 2022. He did business from a private email account. Gee, that sounds a little like Hillary, too, remember? And she got away with it. He was the liaison for tips on how to evade records requests. This guy got caught emailing the following as though he's kind of trying to be cagey. There's no worry about the freedom of information. I can either send stuff to Tony on his private email or hand it to him at work or at his house. He's too smart to let colleagues send him stuff that could cause trouble. Unquote. How about this? He said, hey, I learned from our lady over there how to make emails disappear after I'm told that before the search starts. Plus, I deleted most of those earlier emails after sending them to Gmail. I said, you know, we should always communicate on Gmail because my email at NIH is known by freedom of information constantly, and I need to delete anything I don't want to have to see in the New York Times. He's describing how he should start using secret emails to hide something. Oh my God. Well, sir, Judge, I think we're ready to reveal our verdict. He of course oversaw the grant to NIH. Oh, here we go again with the nonprofits, these NGO things. A nonprofit Manhattan-based company called Eco Health Alliance ended up funneling U.S. taxpayer dollars to the Wuhan Institute of Virology for bat coronavirus research. And he hid the information, he hid the link, and he did it for Fauci so they could communicate in private and not get caught.
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8: saving you money, I'm Hillary Barsky. Canceled or delayed flights can cost travelers a lot of dough, and getting an airline to pay you back for expenses isn't impossible, but it involves a lot of work. Airline passengers have very few rights, according to Paul Hudson, president of Flyers Rights. Customers are entitled to a refund if a flight is canceled for any reason or significantly delayed, and they opt not to travel, according to the Transportation Department. This policy extends to non-refundable tickets, but the DOT makes that determination on a case-by-case basis. While airlines are required to provide refunds in these circumstances if requested, they aren't barred from offering other ways to correct the situation, and often offer a passenger the opportunity to rebook on another flight or a voucher or credit for future travel. In these situations, customers will need to speak with an airline representative and ask for an involuntary refund, and not all customer service reps will be familiar with this term. But Hudson says it could be magic words for a quick refund. Saving you money, Hillary Barsky, Fox News.
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0: filling in for Guy Benson, it's Tom Shalhoub.
1: That it is, filling the big shoes of Guy Benson on The Guy Benson Show. It is Tom Shalhoub. Earlier in the show, we spoke with Miranda Devine, Fox News contributor and New York Post columnist. And here's a little bit of that conversation. You talked to Chris Rufo, and it was very interesting talking about the corruption situation in California. It's probably worse than Minnesota. Minnesota and Maine are the two big ones that I keep looking at, but you basically say it's even worse in California, the fraud that's gone on.
2: Yeah, this is Chris Rufo actually broke the story about the Minnesota scandals with welfare fraud, but he's a fantastic investigative reporter, senior fellow at the Manhattan Institute, and he's since turned his gaze to California, where, of course, far bigger state. California is Democrat dominant for, you know, decades, and he says that California, the level of fraud under Gavin Newsom makes Minnesota's scandals look like child's play. He just says it's a different level. It's billions, tens of billions of dollars, and it's all types. You know, in Minnesota, it seems that the fraud game has been wrapped up by Somalis, but in California, it's everybody. You know, he said it's Romanians, it's Armenians, it's Nigerians. It's I asked him why so many people, foreigners, do this. And he said often in third world countries, thwarting the government is just a way of life. It's kind of something everybody does, because if you don't screw the government, the government's going to screw you. There's no real feeling of reciprocity or any of the niceties, the rule of law that we have here. It's just seen that if there is a spigot of government money, it's yours for the taking. And it's worked for Democrats in these states because, as Chris Rufo, but also as Dr. Oz told me a while ago, quite eye-opening, illuminating why Democrats like Tim Walz and Gavin Newsom allow this fraud to continue under their noses. It's because they benefit from it. In one sense, they benefit because they're keeping happy a constituency of people who are highly organized and can get out the vote for them or do whatever they want. Also, they have these fake sort of shadow workforces that are supposed to be doing, you know, adult daycare or child daycare. We saw in Somali, the Somalis in Minnesota who were doing like the Leering daycare center. That is has an army of fake staff looking after those non-existent clients, and they all then belong to a labor union. They get signed up, and those unions, then they've padded out their books with this money. They get dues from these fake employees, and then they remit part of that to the Democratic Party, to their favored candidates. And so that's how the money tree goes round. And the people who are hurt, as J.D. Vance said, are the American taxpayers who abide by the rules, but also those Americans who have paid into the system and have not benefited from it. And then when it comes time, when they're in their hour of need, when they're old and they need, you know, Medicare or they need Medicaid, it's not there. There's not the resources there because it's all been plundered.
1: Yeah, and a lot of this money, I'm assuming, because I don't know the details of it, you know, as far as looking at it as a, you know, an accountant or a ledger, but I'm assuming that a lot of this money, and maybe even the lion's share of it, is not coming from state coffers, it's coming from reimbursement from the federal government. Am I right?
2: Exactly. And that's exactly right. So it's sort of free money to the states. You know, the federal government just, 90% of the welfare payments, say, come from the federal government. And then the federal government has outsourced the fraud detection to the states, assuming that they are going to act in good faith and caretake that money as if it were their own. But they just look at it as free money that's no strings attached. We'll just use it for these slush funds for our constituents who help us remain in power forever in these blue cities.
1: You know what's interesting about this is that when a lot of these issues. Let's say the child care, let's say the home health care for elderly patients. When these kind of things were proposed, they were the kind of things that made me think that they were good and I was going to support them. That was Miranda Devine, always edifying. Coming up, the home stretch on the Guy Benson Show. My notes say Cookie the Momager. I don't even know what that means, but we're going to find out what it means on the Guy Benson Show. This is Tom Shalhoub. We'll be right back.
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16: 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U.S. Trade Rep Jamison Greer, who was with the president recently in China, saying there are no plans to amend the Connect Car rule that restricts the importation and sale of vehicle connectivity systems and automated driving systems that are linked to foreign adversaries. Commerce Secretary Howard Lutnick has also ruled out Chinese investments in the U.S. auto sector, suggesting the president wouldn't allow it. That is a new bipartisan bill has also been introduced aimed at expanding restrictions on Chinese cars in the U.S. That's Fox Wheels. I'm Jeff Manasso, Fox News.
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0: And now it's time for your favorite segment of the day, Home Stretch.
1: It's basically the only segment I'm on, so I've declared it the audience's favorite segment.
0: The Guy Benson Show.
2: It is the audience's favorite segment, Christine. I've heard from people.
1: Maybe, one person?
2: Yeah, maybe they're friends of yours. I don't even know. But no, it's, you know what I think? Because oftentimes in this segment, Guy gives you a bit of the business, right? And I think people like that.
1: Often or yeah. Every day?
2: But he's good at it. And the thing is, I think a lot of people find it surprising because the guy that they know is, he's very tidy. He's very specific in the way he makes points. He's very polite. And yet he has a deep biting sarcasm that always surprises the Gutfeld audience.
1: Yes, yeah. I know. I always say he's the person that's like buttoned up and, you know, can give every point on special report on the panel, but then can make you laugh on the Gutfeld panel. And he does, tease me a lot in the home stretch. I mean, boys, I'm sure it's rightfully so.
2: Maybe I'll take over for him because I know you mentioned you want to become a momager, and I don't know exactly why. Tell me why you want to become a momager. I'll tell you why you're wrong, and I will use proof from the Guy Benson Show. Okay, go ahead.
1: Wow, someone came prepared today.
2: Yeah.
1: So yesterday I was talking about my daughter loves theater, and she signed up for the school play, the spring play, and it was Grease Jr., I guess you would say.
2: Yep.
1: And she's Marty. You obviously know Grease, the play, right?
2: I know Grease, yes.
1: So she is Marty, and let me tell you something. I see a star. I see a star in the making.
2: Okay.
1: And
2: it's dangerous.
1: I think it's time. I asked my husband, can I finally be a stay-at-home mom? And he goes, she's about to go to high school. Why now? And I said, I think it's time we get this going, and it's time to be a momager.
2: Okay, well, so there's certain things that you have to be ready for if you're a momager. Are you willing to put her in the car and drive her around Manhattan, toting her to auditions?
1: Nobody wants me to drive.
2: Okay, so
1: that's a problem right there.
2: Would you, so let's even say you're going to go full momager and you're going to hire a driver.
1: Oh.
2: Or even if you schlep around the subways.
1: Yeah.
2: Would you be willing to go to auditions?
1: Yeah, what's that process like? You're in the biz. Tell me about it. Tell me how I'm going to make her a star and then myself a star.
2: I love show business. I always love the audition scene. I miss the days of auditions because I used to run around every day. I would have about between 5 and 10 auditions a day.
1: A day?
2: Yeah, mostly a voiceovers. So the voiceovers were like 3 or 4 voiceovers a day. And then if I was lucky, I'd get an on camera, for a commercial. And then if I was even luckier, I'd have a legit audition for one of the shows like Law and Order or something like that. So I ran around and I auditioned. I also worked with a lot of kids who had momagers and they were nice. Let's face it, but they always think that they're going to be different and their kids are going to turn out differently. You can be a good person. You can try to teach your kids values, but there's something about kids in show business. I don't mean doing Grease. I think doing community theater and doing children's theater and doing high school plays and, you know, even semi-professional level, but as long as it stays a hobby. The minute you make it a profession, the stakes get higher. You attach your self-worth to how well you do in the business, and that ends up hurting you later in life.
1: Yeah? That doesn't sound fun. I mean, but like, listen, Megan can get a great book out of this. You know, I'm listening right now to the Hayden Panettiere.
2: Yeah.
1: Audiobook. Did I say it right, Dylan?
2: Panettiere. I say Hayden Panettiere.
1: Yeah.
3: I don't know who that is.
1: Oh, she's an actress, actually out of New York. So who knows if you ever saw her, but her mom was the world's worst momager, you know, and she has story after story. She's in the news right now.
2: So you're saying I'm willing to sacrifice? I'm willing to
1: I'm
2: be the
1: be
2: mommy
1: different.
2: Dearest
1: no,
2: of
1: gonna
2: the
1: be
2: book?
1: Different.
2: You want her to have a hit book? You can't have a hit book saying I love my mom. It's got to be my mom ruined my life and some guy molested me on a boat.
1: Tom!
2: That's Hayden Panettiere.
1: We're done. Go talk to Joelle. I'm not talking to you now.
2: Hayden Panettiere got molested on a boat. I saw.
1: I didn't get to that part yet of the book.
2: Oh, okay. I'm sorry. I spoiled it. Joelle, I think we were talking before about Paul McCartney.
4: Yes.
2: And how it was emotionally moving to see him on Saturday Night Live.
4: It really was. So
3: just for context, he was on SNL this past Saturday for the, I think it was season 51 finale. And I'm watching it on the couch with my fiance. And when he was performing Band on the Run, immediately I just started to get so emotional. I was very quiet. And my fiance looked at me and went, "Are you okay?" And I said, "No, it's Sir Paul McCartney. Like, he just sounds like his voice. You could tell like there's been some aging to it. And the guy just has decades of hits that he gave to us. And his music means so much to me. It was just such a moving moment for me."
2: Yeah, that's the feeling I had. I saw him about 10 years ago in Brooklyn, and then I saw him again with my family. Mm. I went and spent the $628 or whatever it was for four tickets, and that's the cheap tickets.
3: Oh, gosh.
2: You know? But I said, can you imagine? My daughter, who was born in 2009, she's going to be able to tell her grandchildren that she saw one of the Beatles.
3: Yeah.
2: I mean, it's like unbelievable. And so when he sings, even with the, almost especially with the frail Paul McCartney voice, because he's in his 80s.
3: Yeah.
2: I love it. I love to hear the timbre of his voice because it shows you the path he has tread upon.
3: Mm-hmm.
2: And that latest song, what's the name of the song? It's a hit song that he just came out with. And it features his voice. Did he sing it on Saturday Night Live?
3: I think it was the first one, yes.
2: First one, yeah. And also that wonderful song he wrote, I think 20 years ago for John Lennon, you know, where he says, "I love you" to his friend.
3: Yeah.
2: I love old Paul McCartney as much or more than young Paul McCartney. So when I see people on Twitter saying, "Oh, come on, it's like, you got to know when to step aside, Paul McCartney. I don't want to see an 83-year-old try to sing rock and roll." I do. And it's different because I'm a guy who made fun of Joe Biden and said he should have stepped aside. He shouldn't have run the first time he ran. Never mind run for a re-election. He's an old doddering man. Okay, there's nothing wrong with being an old doddering man.
3: Oh.
2: Paul McCartney is he's not doddering, but he's an old guy. He's doing art. Art takes us to the grave, okay? The president should not be, we don't need an old doddering man as president. The guy can't get the job done. Paul McCartney is in the business of expression. You can still express yourself in a very valuable way when you are 83 years old. And that's what he's doing.
3: I agree. I mean, listen, I don't care whatever people complain about his voice. Oh, you could tell that he's getting old. It sounds very gravelly. It's Sir Paul McCartney. Put some respect on his name. 6+ decades in the business. A handful of hits that you just can't even keep count of. Like, he's an icon.
2: I would say even, I think, take someone like Robert Plant. Did you see him? It was about a couple of months ago. He was on, I think, Late Show with Colbert.
3: Mm.
2: And he did Ramble On.
3: Yeah.
2: Okay, now, there's a guy who has seen better days with his voice. Okay, he doesn't have the Robert Plant voice of days gone by. And it's that Zeppelin voice. You just can't replicate that as an old guy. So what did he do? He brought out a bunch of musicians with the mandolins. He changed the arrangement of the song. And then, you know, I'm not going to sing it for you, but you know Ramble On. He's like, "Ramble On!" up there. He's the high note, right? He brought it down, and he sang the harmony part, and he let a woman sing the high Ramble On part, and he harmonized with her. I don't know if a lot of people noticed that, but I said, that's the way you do it. You make the song suit your old voice, and it was a wonderful arrangement, and Paul does the same thing. You can tell when he was singing Band on the Run, there's a bunch of high notes in there. He supplements because he's got his backup singers doubling him, and that's not auto-tune. That's how you play with a band, right?
3: Exactly.
2: So I just think it's great. And I love part of the reason I still love, and I would go to see Paul McCartney again, because I like watching the way he adapts his music, for his old voice and his old body, the way he moves around the stage. I saw Cheap Trick, not too long ago. And I mean, those guys are, they're not even as old as Paul, but you know, Cheap Trick, they're in their 70s.
3: Oh, yeah.
2: They sound great, though.
1: Did they sing The Flame?
2: Yep. They sang The Flame, yeah.
1: I love that.
2: He sounds great. Robin Zander, one of the great vocalists in rock history, still has a great voice. to tell you the truth, the one who's having trouble is Rick Nielsen, that, you know, the guitar player, because he always slings those 8 guitars around his neck. He walks around with that guitar that has 5 necks. And it's hard for a guy who's in his 70s to be doing that. But, yeah, they're playing with, I think, the drummer, Bunny Carlos. I think Rick Nielsen's son is the drummer now, because Bunny Carlos was like, I can't do this anymore.
4: Oh, yeah.
2: But look, I love it. I love these old bands putting it together. Not only do I love the old bands, you know what else I love? I love the cover band.
1: Well, cover band. My mom just went and saw a Queen cover band, and she said they were unbelievable.
2: Fantastic. Yeah. I mean, because it's a young man's game. You know, Freddie Mercury is no longer with us. If he were, he couldn't sing that the tunes the way he used to, but the young guys can. Have you seen those guys? Who are the ones who do Zeppelin? They sound exactly like Zeppelin. They're like a, I forget their name, but they're big.
5: Is it Greta Van Fleet?
2: Greta Van Fleet!
4: Oh boy.
2: Yeah. And it's very controversial because people say, they're basically a glorified cover band. Well, so what? They're great. Glorified cover bands are fantastic.
1: What about that guy? Who is the guy that does Journey? They have a new...
2: Oh yeah, he's a Filipino.
1: He's a Filipino.
2: That's one
1: amazing.
2: Of my favorite. That documentary where they have to find a singer to replace Steve Perry. Steve Perry? Yeah. And they're auditioning everybody. They're auditioning top names. They're going around. They're going through their rock and roll book, you know, and it's almost impossible to find somebody on the level of Steve Perry, right? And they get this guy who's a karaoke singer in the Philippines because, you know, the Filipinos, they love karaoke. Did you ever go to the Philippines?
1: Not yet.
2: Every corner there's a karaoke bar and they're all going crazy.
1: How do you think I'd fit in there?
2: I think you'd love it. But you could be a momager in the Philippines, but this guy was incredible. He sounds as good as the guy from Journey. He comes out and he's got a little of that accent. He's got the Asian accent. So it's like, it's a little bit off, but it's perfect. And I just think it's a fantastic story. So that's it, guys. Look, we did it. Christine.
1: Not talking to you.
2: Okay. And I didn't even talk her out of becoming a momager. This is Tom Shalhoub, in for Guy Benson. I'm going to do it again. Thanks for being with me today.
1: I asked my husband, can I finally be a stay-at-home mom? And he goes, she's about to go to high school. Why now?
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12: Castro indicted.
4: I'm Deborah Valentine, Fox News. The Department of Justice is bringing charges against former Cuban President Raul Castro in a new indictment that accuses him of downing civilian planes and more. Fox's David Spun is in Miami with the latest.
12: Raul Castro, the 94-year-old former Cuban president and brother of the late Fidel Castro, the man who led the Cuban Revolution, is now facing seven criminal charges, including murder. In 1996, a humanitarian group called Brothers to the Rescue flew three planes to help rescue people fleeing the communist nation. Two aircraft were shot down off the Cuban coast. Four people were killed. According to the indictment, Raul Castro met with military leaders and authorized them to take decisive and deadly action against Brothers to the Rescue aircraft. Representatives from the Cuban government put out a statement condemning the indictment.
4: It's unclear if or when Castro would travel to the U.S. to face charges. New warnings are coming from Iran about the response they may unleash if military attacks start up again. Fox's Aisha Hazmi has details from the White House.
13: The president says that the U.S. military is ready to go if he gets the wrong answer from Iran, telling reporters that a strike could happen very quickly.
14: President Trump hopes Iran is close to accepting a nuclear deal with the U.S., but warns he is ready to ditch a six-week ceasefire and resume strikes if they don't, sending Iran this message during his commencement speech at the U.S. Coast Guard Academy in Connecticut.
15: We hit them very hard, but we may have to hit them even harder.
14: It comes as Axios reports Qatar and other regional allies have been refining the peace proposal to bridge any remaining gaps between the two sides.
4: The U.S. wants Iran to abandon their nuclear program. 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
7: 106.3. Look out. That's only me. It's only The Kimmer with Pete Davis. Pete Davis, he's got the duck shirt and he's got the Arsenal soccer boys and the hat thing. And Just Jeff's here and Flounder in the house, in the booth. And boy, we got election results. We got Donald Trump stuff. We got a lot of sports weird stuff. Holy smokes. From football and baseball stuff and NBA stuff. I mean, holy moly. Anyway, we got it all. First of all, Pete Davis, Mountain Jamaican. You got a soccer, what do you got? Is it a big soccer time now? Are they doing like final something or what? What's going on?
29: I'm not the kind of guy that rubs it in when my team wins at all in the English Premier League. First time in 22 years, but Arsenal go Gunners.
7: Oh my goodness. So is that the finals of the soccer?
29: They have an aggregate. Whoever wins the most points during the season wins it. There's no championship game or Super Bowl or anything like that. They're wasting a lot of money.
7: Cause I didn't hear, I didn't know that there was, that was like the final four. There's no final four in the international soccer.
29: No, there's one game left on Sunday, and now we know who's won already.
7: Yeah. So in other words, even if the final game loses, they still win what is it, a championship or the year? Or what do they call it? Winning the what? The year's?
29: It's the championship.
7: The championship?
29: It's, yeah, they win it.
7: Yeah. Well, and now is that the British one or Scottish one or what?
0: Or are they all British?
29: It's basically the British one. Yeah, yeah. It's the British one.
0: Well, I know you have a lot of, you're a soccer fan. I don't know.
29: Not a huge soccer fan, but I like it enough to go with the winner.
0: Yeah. Oh my goodness. And the Flounder and Mrs. Flounder, lovely Veronica, anything 24 hour?
1: Nothing, nothing new in the last 24 hours.
0: Other than, Lucas,
1: So Mr. Lucas brought a chipmunk.
0: Caught a chipmunk
1: towards the bottom of the deck area, which Veronica wasn't thrilled about.
0: No.
1: Then she got a little more agitated when Lucas decided to throw half his head up in the hallway.
0: Picking little tiny limbs out of the carpet. Yeah. It's and you know, my favorite thing when I was a cat is when they go, bleh, bleh, bleh, and they're getting ready like nine times and then whack. Like it's a big freaking stream. You know?
29: At midnight, too, when you're sleeping, you hear it.
0: Oh, crap. Well, pick him up and get him outside.
1: We have now in our backyard, because remember how I was telling you about how our next-door neighbors
0: have... Don't you have wolves or something?
1: Goats.
0: That's right.
1: Kind of airing out the yard
0: eating
1: and all
0: the
1: that.
0: Eating the vegetation.
1: Yeah, exactly. So they're... and before that, there was a little fox and had two, three cubs. They migrated to our backyard. They make these awkward and very, very loud noises in the middle of the night.
0: Really?
1: To which our neighbor's dog, Jacob, will just bark all night.
0: Oh, boy. Well, you know, you...
1: Fun neighborhood stuff.
0: Well, it's good. It's beautiful. I mean, it's better than waking up to sound of traffic and honking horns.
1: I totally agree.
0: Anyway, I've done both in my life. And Just Jeff behind the board here today. Just Jeff, how's it going? What's up with you, man?
2: Not much. I can't top that. Can't top a puking cat.
0: Are you a pet guy?
2: I had a cat, and I've had dogs too, but right now I don't have any.
0: There you go. Anyway, welcome back. Just Jeff, you're on the board, and if you'd like to join us, and why not, here is our number, 404-741-1230. And we got a million things here today, a lot of political stuff, and a lot of personal stuff, and some goofy stuff, and, some newsy stuff too. Again, this is amazing. Donald Trump went live before he was leaving for the airport, and then he went live, gave a speech at the Coast Guard Academy, and then he went live again after. I mean, he's three different. You can't keep track of this guy, and every time he says some stuff that's really important newsy things, and it's almost impossible to keep up. I mean, we've never seen anything like this. It's just astounding. Anyway, so we'll have updates on that stuff for you today. Donald Trump stuff. Oh, and of course, election results. And also, these freaking scumbag liberal Democrats are just, they're going overboard again, reacting in the most ridiculous ways to the fact that the Republicans are trying to stop cheating and racism involved in elections. And they hate it when we're trying to stop that stuff. Also, a bunch of personal stuff and weird thing like social media type stuff, and an update on the Tyson Fury wedding and what happened. And the reason I picked out that story to talk about was because I'm going to have fun making fun of somebody for something here in a few minutes when I talk about it. We'll get to that in a moment. Let's see, 404-741-1230. Yesterday on the way home, I stopped for gas. Was it yesterday? Day before? Year before, it might have been. At the Shell station right down here in the Battery, near the Battery, Ontario Mill and Powers Ferry, and filled it up for $5.50 a gallon. Wow.
1: Mine's up too. I mean, for my car, and I use regular unleaded, it's $4.09.
0: Yeah. Do you even know what a 409 is?
1: It's part of it. Is it an engine? Or some kind of a car? Is it a...
0: It's an engine, but it's a thing.
1: It's a Beach Boys song.
0: Yeah, now,
1: it?
0: do you know what a 409 is, Just Jeff? You probably know that. You're old enough to remember, aren't you?
2: I've heard the expression. I can't really tell you.
0: Oh, my God. Pete, do you know what... I mean, if I say 409, you know what we're talking about or what?
29: Yeah, it's a spray cleaner. Formula 409.
0: Mr. Green Jeans. the cleaner with the earring. Isn't that the guy? Is that the 409 guy?
29: Mr. Clean.
0: That's a different one.
1: No,
0: 409. Oh, my God. The 409.
29: The car.
0: Exactly. When I was a teenager, they came out in like 1961 or 62, and it was a great big freaking Chevy Impala. I mean, just, you know, and back then, you know, in 61, 62, Chevy was huge. You couldn't drive. If you had one today, you could not find a place to park. I promise you, there's not one parking lot built anywhere in modern territory today where you would be able to comfortably park that car without worrying about somebody hitting it. It's too big. You can't park them. Anyways, I said they were huge things, but they came out with a 409 cubic inch engine. and a four speed stick. What the hell was it? What's the name of the stick shift? Oh God. Hurst, four-speed Hurst stick shift on the floor. And the first ones that came out, the first one I saw as a kid growing up in New England, when I was probably, I don't know, I guess 15, 14, no, maybe 13, 14, and, was driven by the town hood. The first one I saw was the town, there was a town hood. Yeah, literally, like in the movies, like Harrison Ford would roll up his luckies in his shirt sleeve and his t-shirt sleeve and stuff, and grease back hair, and his freaking girlfriend would be all over him. Bench seats, you know, back then had nothing. Him with bench seats, and his girlfriend be hanging all over. I thought, oh, God, I want to be that guy. You know, I so wanted to be that guy. And the 409, when that went roaring down the street, man, that was a freaking force. Anyway, thanks for the memory. I have no idea what we were talking about. Oh, gasoline, $5.50. Oh, one more thing, speaking of flashbacks. My first car, I paid cash for $250 of money I earned because we always had to work and all year round at my house. And I paid, first car I bought was in 1962. I was 16 years old. Yeah, I was 16 years old. And it was a 1953 Chevy. A Chevy Baleno, gorgeous, beautiful car, three-speed stick shift. And I remember going to get gas at the local mobile station in our neighborhood, and gas was 25 cents a gallon. And the guy would come out with a little bow tie and open your hood and check your oil and your water. And if you wanted to check your tire pressure. And you weren't allowed to touch the pump. Oh, my God. If you went near a pump, they were yelling at you. In fact, do you remember, Flounder, when you could pump your own gas the first time? Were you even old enough? You might have.
1: Yeah.
0: I'm trying to remember when it was. When was the first time we pumped? Well, like 75 or 74, 75
1: or something?
0: Well, I was
1: born in 78, so.
0: Yeah, Pete Davis, do you remember the first time all of a sudden? I remember the first time when it first happened, and I remember doing a story on it, and I drove into a parking lot, and I saw a woman pumping gas into her Mercedes. And I thought, for some reason, that struck me as the most unbelievable thing that a woman with a beautiful car like that would have to pump her own gas in America. And it was unbelievable.
29: But we always expected, especially at the Gulf, to get a magazine, a Disney magazine, or a t-shirt, or a flag, or at Christmas, you got the Christmas albums,
0: yeah, absolutely,
29: with all the stars singing the Christmas stuff.
0: Yeah.
29: You had free tire. They come out and change the oil and everything.
0: Yeah.
29: The little plastic. I still have it. The little plastic clipboard. They put the thing into sign
0: right
29: through your window.
0: Yeah.
29: What
0: a time.
2: I remember when that transition happened. It was kind of like during the energy crisis.
0: Yeah.
2: When gas went triple, and they're trying to save
0: exactly
2: money.
0: What it was. That was like the Nixon energy. The Nixon.
29: 73.
2: Yeah.
29: The oil embargo.
0: Embargo. Yeah, that's right.
2: And
0: remember all those K cars that came out and all the foreign cars and all this stuff? Oh, my God.
2: I remember the self-service where you had to put a dollar bill and the little thing and slide it in to take the dollar bill. It was really weird.
0: Oh, I don't think I ever did that.
2: This was the first self-service pump.
0: Huh, I'll be darned. I don't remember the sliding dollar bills in there.
29: Back in 79, my first job was a gas monkey there on Memorial Drive. And of course, we could open for 3 hours in the morning, 3 hours in the afternoon.
0: Right.
29: People would line up all day and block Memorial Drive.
0: Yeah.
29: And we'd have to go out there with the little pylons to say, okay, you're the last one.
0: Yeah.
29: And people would get out and move the pylons.
0: Yeah, they didn't like that,
29: So we'd have to go out there with baseball bats and threaten them.
0: Yeah. I remember all the fights when someone would, you know, drive around the gas station trying to get in line and cut somebody off who was driving the other direction. Oh, my God. I mean, there were events all the time. Wow. Anyway, we got that going for it. Anyway, $5.50 I paid it for my car. That's all right. It's all good. All right, 313-ish. Kimmer P. Flounder and Just Jeff is on the board. And your calls. And we got a lot of political stuff and Donald Trump stuff. And mercy on Hump Day. It's Hump Day at 106.3. Welcome aboard. How you doing?
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0: Hey, look at this. I got three papers together standing straight up. Thank you very much. I got here. The Kimmer P. Flounder and Just Jeff on the board. Beautiful hump day.
11: Should I be?
0: Oh, Kurt Cobain, yeah. Well, it was on this day, 3 years ago, a black Fender Stratocaster guitar that Kurt Cobain smashed up at a concert. The smashed up guitar sold at auction for about $600,000. It was at the Hard Rock Cafe in New York. Kurt Cobain destroyed it as Nirvana was working on their breakout album, Nevermind, in the early 1990s. Again, it was sold in 2023. The instrument was signed by all three band members in a silver marker. Kurt Cobain often misspelt his own name and signed the instrument K-U-R-D-T. Kurd Cobain with a K Cobain. So anyway, kind of a goof. How did that turn out for you? Oh, sorry. Hey, hold everything. We got phone calls taking priority here. The Kemper Pete Flounder and Just Jeff. Stratocaster John's on the radio. Hey, Stratocaster John, what's up, man?
4: Hey, I was calling to give you some more data on the Chevy 409.
0: The 409. I remember the first one was a white one, and the hood was driving with a greased back hair just like Elvis and that girlfriend all over him, and I was dying, man. I wanted that car and that girlfriend so bad I could chew it.
4: That was just about the engine itself. It was Chevy's first big block engine over 400 cubic inches.
0: Yeah.
4: And it had a very unusual cylinder block, cylinder head interface that was kind of wedge-shaped and get the two valves into a wedge-shaped combustion chamber. And also had a really unusual valve cover look that was, they called it the W engine because of the shape of the valve covers and the valve arrangement. So if you ever see a picture of one, you can tell by looking right down on it that the W-shaped valve covers, that's a 409 right there.
0: I've seen them for things like the auctions, the classic car auctions and stuff like that are pretty cool. And now one of the famous engines is the Chevy 350. Is probably the standard engine that builders would put in old cars they're rehabbing. It's a very popular engine.
4: Now that was the small block. As big as the small block ever got from Chevrolet was about 350. Of course, guys bored them out and made them over 400. But that was the small block, and the 409 was the first big block. And then later on came the regular Chevrolet big block that started at 396, I believe, and went on up to 455 500 cubic inches in a Cadillac, I think, something like that.
0: Well, I sure remember that 409, man. And then when the Beach Boys came out with a freaking song, I thought, oh man, I got to have that car.
4: You ought to pull up on YouTube Junior Brown doing 409 with the Beach Boys singing backup for him on that.
0: I'll bet. Great idea. Hey, thanks, Stratocaster John, man. You have a great day. I appreciate it. 321, Kemper Pete Flounder and Just Jeff and 404-741-1230, 1230. Our birthday list includes... who was I going to get here for you? Oh, how about... I hated this guy. He's probably a wonderful guy and is a great actor. David Provol. David Provol is 84 years old. David Provol played Richie Aprile in The Sopranos. Yeah. Janice's, temporary
29: man. What are you going to do?
0: Yeah.
29: Blam!
0: Go get me my food.
1: He's in no mood.
0: Steak.
29: Kablam!
0: Kapow! Tony? I need your help. what a series. David Provol, 84. Richie Aprile. Also, he was in Shawshank Redemption. If you saw the movie, you remember his character. And also Mean Streets. I think he might have won awards for that. But Richie Aprile, the character, David Provol, 84. And
1: we got Stacy on the horn, and it's a gentleman named Stacy.
0: Stacy, how's it going, man? What's up? Welcome.
10: Okay, well, I said Sandy, but it don't matter.
1: No, my fault.
0: Yes, sir. I beg your pardon. Okay. We can't. It's my fault. I can't hear anything. Yes, sir. I'm sorry. Go ahead.
10: Well, do you ever notice how ironic it is that everyone's out there bitching about the price of gas, but you always see them doing it with a barrel of water in their hand?
0: I'm sorry. I missed part of that.
10: I said, they always bitching about the price of gas, but they're doing it with a bottle of water in their hand.
0: I don't know what you mean.
10: They're buying that, bottled water is over $5 a gallon.
0: Oh, I got you. I got you. You're right. I'm sorry. I'm very slow today. Yeah, you're absolutely right. In fact, they do this once in a while. There's you can look it up. There's a table of some kind, and it shows the price of various things you buy at the store if it were sold by the gallon, like gasoline, like the price of eye drops, $800 a gallon or something, stuff like that.

0: stuff at home, and Jim Jordan was holding a hearing concerning the fraud at the Southern Poverty Law Center. And by the way, I'm hearing an echo.
1: I am too. Let me go in there and check.
0: Okay. I don't know whether you can hear it on the air, so I don't mean to, you know, mess up the thing, but just for the record. Jim Jordan having a hearing today in Congress about the Southern Poverty Law Center, and he made it very clear that they're being investigated for fraud because the Southern Poverty Law Center, thanks to people like Merrick Garland and the FBI director, and not only Christopher Wray, but Jim Comey, you know, those slime bags who politicized the Department of Justice, all those people, they apparently used the Southern Poverty, the FBI used the Southern Poverty Law Center to get information, and then based on what they got from the Southern Poverty Law Center is how the FBI started complaining about all the white supremacists going to school board meetings.
2: Yep.
0: And the FBI used the revenue. Well, we've got the evidence to show that they're a bunch of racists. Well, we got this information from the Southern Poverty Law Center, by God, and that's what they used as an excuse to go after Republicans. You rotten scoundrels. And then I saw that lout, that grease spot, Jamie Raskin, of course, lied about everything. That Donald Trump's politicizing the Department of Justice going after the January 6th. Oh, my God. I mean, honestly, it's hard to take. It's hard to take. But again, the hearing's going on, and we'll let, if we get updates, we'll get it to you. All right, now let's do this. This is pretty funny. This morning, when I work at home, I always have Fox TV on, news on, no matter what I'm doing. I have our radio station on, and I have the Fox TV on in front of me, and I have the sound on, but I see all the stuff, so I know what's going on. And when Donald Trump, he went live three times today, Donald Trump. The first time he went live was this morning, getting another press before he got on the plane, and they were talking about the voting last night and the results of it and so forth. And Donald Trump, he said the problem with some states that rigged their elections like California is that it's almost impossible to win. And he gave an example of the mayor's race in Los Angeles. And he said his easily disprovable claim to have won California's electoral votes, as he suggests Republicans' TV star running for mayor will have trouble winning because of dishonest elections in the Golden State. Right. And the report, yeah. Well, here's what Donald Trump said about what the chances are of getting a fair election in places like California.
3: You have a really rigged vote in California. You have all the mail-in ballots, everything else. Very hard to win because the elections are very dishonest. If we had Jesus Christ come down and count the votes, I would have won California because I do great with Hispanics. But it's a rigged vote. They sent out 38 million votes. Nobody knows where they're going. Of course, the Democrats, I guess. But disproportionately, Democrats get many more votes. Some get 8 votes. They get 8 cards. And Republicans have to call in, where's my card? It's a rigged system.
0: Well, if Jesus Christ himself came out, it's the only way he would win the election. And I thought, holy cow, here we go. And he also talked to the Coast Guard graduates today, the cadets, at their graduation ceremony, and said the message was basically, enjoy your life. And Americans don't realize how important the Coast Guard is until disasters like hurricanes hit. He said, boy, when you have those big hurricanes like in Texas, all these kids go on their boats. If they're going to waves that are 20 times higher than the boat, saving people that were inside, you don't realize it. Boy, are they good. These are good seamen. They are unbelievable. Donald Trump, one of the many times he went live today for the American people. 328. 404-741-1230. Okie doke. Governor's race. Here we go. It's a runoff. Anybody have any surprises, by the way? I'd love to hear your comments about what happened and what do you think. And is this good or bad? 404-741-1230.
4: I have a surprise.
0: What's that? You're surprised?
4: Yeah. I'm surprised about this action shot I'm getting of your front door here, because there's no action whatsoever.
0: Oh,
4: sorry. Oh, that's worse.
0: That's my bald head. Nobody wants to see that. Oh God, I am disgusting. I mean, really, I'm disgusting. I look like a freaking science project or like a lab experiment.
4: Well, look at you two. Got the same shirt on, basically.
0: Well, almost do. Oh, my God. You have extra and I have Marine Corps. So that's the same.
1: I'm a little tougher.
0: Now, I don't remember having that shirt. Do I have that shirt?
1: Eric from Farmhouse Printing hooked it up for me.
0: Well, I'll be damned. Well, that's a very nice looking shirt.
4: Look at that.
1: You thank
0: so
1: you, Eric.
0: Go to Farmhouse Printing.
1: FarmhousePrinting.com.
0: Any shirt you want.
1: Absolutely.
0: They were our

0: podcast
1: and they
0: sponsor.
1: Do anything, they'll just
0: they're
1: do one
0: beautiful
1: or two.
0: Work. Golf towels, I mean, hats, yeah, shirts.
1: And they do, if you just need one, they'll get you one. So it's
0: they do great work. In fact, that's where I went up to say hi to the boys, and they had a little doggy up there.
1: Yep.
0: Just a beautiful little doggy to play with, and nice, but good guys. Tell me the name again.
1: Eric, Farmhouse Printing.
0: Farmhouse Printing. There you are. Now, the governor's race, we got Brad Raffensperger. Didn't quite pull it off. I didn't think he had.
2: Laughing at that loser. Please.
0: Yeah, I know. And again, yeah. No, the problem is he had too much baggage just being linked at all in any way to the last one where they were responsible for.
2: That was the most secure fair election ever held.
0: Yeah. So you knew that wasn't going to work. Anyway, so we got Burt Jones. He has been lieutenant governor for 8 years. And Rick Jackson, the billionaire healthcare executive guy. And they're going up against former Atlanta mayor, the disgrace of Atlanta, Mayor Keisha Bong Bottoms. What a freaking disgrace. What the nerve of her to run for governor?
2: I know. She let the city burn.
0: She said, "Well, we don't want to have the cops go in while the brothers are burning down the Wendy's because there may be even more problems." Oh my God! Yeah, I got to protect the gangbangers while they're burning down the freaking Wendy's, and she didn't want to cause any more trouble. Yeah. And then she called the cops who tried to solve everything, racist and murderers and everything else. I mean, what a freaking disgrace! God, I mean, she should hang her head in freaking shame. Oh, and then she had to leave, and then they kicked her upstairs to the White House. She got hired. What the hell was her job? Let's see. She went to the. Oh, I got to find it here. The White House Office of Public Engagement. Engagement of what? Yeah, engaging what? What were you engaging in the White House office? Yeah. Give me a freaking break. Freaking disgrace. Well, good. It's going to be one of the two. So, and the question is Rick Jackson. What's this Rick Jackson guy? You know, I mean, there's still.
2: Who is this person?
0: Well, we got so much more. It's all coming up. 3:31 on 106.3. Hump day, hump day. Look out. Here we go.
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0: Yeah. All right, here we go. Kimber P. Flounder and Just Jeff on the board, and her. What you want? Aretha. Baby, that's right, baby. And she's one of the many artists who was able to take advantage of some musical skills by a guy named Roger Hawkins, famous drummer. Passed away 5 years ago on this day. He was 75 years old. Roger Hawkins, known for playing in the studio band known as the Muscle Shoals Rhythm Section. They were huge. He is drumming on Aretha Franklin's Respect, Percy Sludge, When a Man Loves a Woman, Wilson Pickett's Mustang Sally, worked with Dwayne Allman, Joe Cocker, Paul Simon, Bob Seger, Boss Skaggs, Traffic, Rod Stewart, Clapton, Willie Nelson, I mean a whole bunch of them. And he's on the drums right there. Hold everything. Phone calls take priority. David, you're on the radio. Welcome, David. What's going on?
11: Oh, not much. Like, you guys are just talking about Keisha Bong Bongs, and it's hilarious because my wife texted me in a panic last night that she won the nominee and everything. I just started laughing. I went upstairs. I was like, honey, they just handed us the best gift they ever could have. You know, like AI can write those ads that just say, I destroyed my city and got a promotion. You know, vote for me for governor. Like, if she wins, that's crazy. But I will say, I went to vote yesterday.
0: Yeah.
11: And they asked, like the lady asked me, she said, do you have photo ID? And
0: yeah.
11: I said, don't you mean a driver's license? And she kind of stumbled for a second. I was like, yeah, I have my driver's license. I was like, wait, so you just accept photo ID? She got quiet. But anyways, I'm moving out of the area, fellas, but yeah. I'm going to bring the app with me. And
0: always,
11: you know, appreciate what you guys do.
0: Well, thank you. That's very kind.
11: Getting out of the city and moving to the country. So
0: I'll be darned.
11: Know, like well, everybody
1: good for
11: do.
1: You.
0: Well, yeah, okay, yeah. Smart man. Well, thank you. I'm glad. And by the way, I don't really know this. I guess I should, but I wonder if you took your passport. If you had a legit passport, you could use that. It's an ID, right?
1: It's a form of ID. Yeah,
11: yeah.
1: You can use that to get into a bar.
11: It's government ID.
0: Yeah. That should be fine.
11: Yeah, but I mean, I figured I was half tempted to pull out a work ID and have my name on it and say, does this suffice?
0: You know, that's a good question. Who knows? In fact, I'm not even sure when I went that they even looked. I pulled it out. And I gave her my name, and I guess she checked it. I'm trying to remember. They, you know, if you have it there available, I'm not sure they really, really look at it. I don't know. Anyway, thanks.
11: I was just going to say the systems were down the other day, and so they had to do everything by paper, which
0: I like it.
11: She was doing that. I was like, why don't they do this in the first place?
0: I like it. You're absolutely correct. David, congratulations on your move, and please take the app and keep in touch and call anytime. Hi to your lovely bride, too. Nice to talk to you, man.
11: Okay,
0: I appreciate it. Thank you. Have a good day. 339. 404-741-1230. I got a little birthday here. I'm going to do a politics here in a second. Our birthdays include Susan Cowsill. Susan Cowsill, 67 years old. Susan Cowsill, one of the members of the very famous family singing group, the Susans, an incredible group back in the 60s for the, you know, see what I did there. I did a little joke. Cowsill's really, it's not the Susan. Do we have a mic on Pete here? I think it's got a, there we go. We have a mic now.
2: We've been working together since 1994, correct?
0: Yeah, something like that. 92,
2: so that's
0: 93.
2: 32 years.
0: Yeah, 92,
2: of
0: I think.
2: Cowsill's things. Nobody remembers the Cowsills.
0: Everybody. The Park, the Bird, and
2: Nobody.
0: Golden Things, or whatever the hell it is. What's that famous
2: Nobody.
0: Song? The Park, the Bird, and the.
2: I'm issuing a moratorium on all Cowsills trivia.
1: That's not for my. That's not for my history list. I've been narrowing it down.
0: It's
1: actually
0: my
1: more.
0: Birthday. I do my own birthdays because the ones I get from you are insufficient.
1: Then I will stop with the birthdays.
0: No,
1: and just
0: no,
1: do
0: no,
1: the
0: no,
1: just,
0: no,
1: I'll,
0: no.
1: I'll
0: I need all of them. I need all. I can't do all of them. I only do three on my own. I need all of them to wade them through. You have no idea. Oh my God! And now this
1: people
0: is kind of
1: need the birthday information.
0: Well, I can't help it. Honest to God, I mean, I just remember every time you're driving along, listening to rock and roll, Robert W. Morgan, you know, playing the hits, Waxes, Stacks, Rounds the Town, Clowning Our Soundbound, you know, stuff like that. And they would always give a birthday. Somebody says, "Oh, that's kind of cool."
1: Well, just a history bit, I think, is good.
0: I know. Well, anyway, I can't help it. I do it, and I can't help it. Somebody is saying, "Oh, I'll be damned, Susan Cowsill's 67." You know, and if you don't care, you don't care. But how long does it take? It takes a lot longer than we're talking about it. But anyway, I know your history thing. On this day in 1521, Ignatius of Loyola was wounded by a cannonball while defending Pamplona against the French in 1521. During Ignatius's convalescence, he turned to religion. And Ignatius of Loyola became a leader in the Counter-Reformation and founder of the Jesuits. And by the way, for the record, if you're not, and I'm not Catholic, but I've, you know, had information with a couple of them. In Catholic terms, as I recall, and I got my lesson in this when I was the summer before I joined the Marines, before I went into the Marines, and I was working, driving a truck delivering milk, 5 gallon milk drums to summer camps. In the Berkshires, driving, and I deliver them to the summer camps and stuff like that, and then pick up the empties and everybody. And in one of the camps, it was run by, it was a religious camp, or they used, for some reason, it was involved with some kind of Catholic thing. And the guy who would accept all my deliveries and all was kind of the boss of the kitchen area, was a Jesuit. And he used to rag everybody because the Jesuits, I believe the Jesuits, I can't say it. Jesuits believe that they, Jesuit. Are the cream of the crop. They are the smart ones. They are the students. They are the researchers.
2: They gave us the Inquisition. What the Inquisition. Nobody expects this.
0: I'm not dead yet. We've been dead soon.
2: There's been two comedies written about one of the worst periods in human history.
0: Dancing around in fake horses or something. I mean, it's just unbelievable.
2: Two movies based on the Inquisition.
0: I freaking love it. Anyway, all right, look out. Kimber Pete Flounder, Just Jeff on the board. And the GOP race, Burt Jones and Rick Jackson and Keisha Bong Bottoms, good grief. Rick Jackson spent $50 million of his own money. You know, that's unbelievable.
1: Trump did the same thing when he started running.
0: Yeah.
1: But again, he was running for president, not governor.
0: But still, I mean, hell, if I were a multi-billionaire and I would, you know, was serious about it. I'm just amazed at the amount of money. How do you spend that much money to do what? TV commercials? That's and somebody's taking a cut to put it all together. You hire a marketing firm, and they'll take 20% of what you spent for the advertising campaign. I mean, it's unbelievable. $50 million.
2: Hey, he's keeping us in clover. Don't complain.
0: Oh, no, I'm saying.
2: Go next.
0: Yeah, you got to love it. You got to love it. So anyway, so there we go. Now, what do you think? You have a comment? What do you think? Oh, by the way, I asked Grok if, to find out, I'm very interested in the, in percentages of the election results and also the turnout. And I asked Grok about the percentage of the Republicans who showed up on election day yesterday and the percentage of the Democrats who showed up. And Grok said of about 2 million ballots yesterday, there were 53% Democrat ballots and 45% Republican ballots. And when I asked the total turnout yesterday at the election, she said it was 20%. But that's because there was a record early vote. So most of the registered voters had already voted, and so the turnout was down to 20%. Now, I don't know what the total turnout is because they haven't counted up the number, I guess, and it should be the Secretary of State's office maybe sometime today to find out of all the eligible voters in Georgia, what percentage of Republican voters turned out and what percentage of Democrat voters turned out. And I'll bet you that there were more percentage higher of Democrat voters than there were of Republican voters. And that would be my point. Probably. If it's true, I mean, I may be wrong, but I wouldn't be surprised if the Democrats, again, they turn out. And if they, now, there's no way that Keisha Bong Bottoms can be governor of Georgia. I mean, there's just no chance of that. I'm a little more nervous about Ossoff. Oh, by the way, have you heard about this slime bag? That's coming up next. We're going to give his comment about, nice about his, oh my God. Yeah. I mean, and more on redistricting and the NAACP's getting, sticking their freaking noses in it. Keep your cotton picking hands off. Oh no, I said cotton picking, talking about the NAACP. Oh no. I hope they don't sue me. Yeah, let me give a deposition. All right, let's do it live. Anyway, sorry. 347. 346, I don't know. It's something like that. 1063, hump day, hump day. Yeah. Look out, camel. Give me a long. Yeah.
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0: All right, look out, here we go. Staying alive. You see John Travolta down the sidewalk. Look out, here we go. 2012. Robin Gibb, one-third of the Bee Gees, singer-songwriter, helped turn disco into a global phenomenon by providing the core of the soundtrack to Saturday Night Fever. Robin Gibb died on this day in 2012. Cancer was only 62. The Bee Gees, Staying Alive, Staying Alive. And I like a bunch of their songs. Massachusetts, where they had that whole vibrato business. I did like the song, I've Gotta Get a Message to You, My Love, or whatever. How Deep Is Your Love, Staying Alive, established their pop legacy, placing their falsetto harmonies at the center of the 70s disco boom, baby. There we go. A little disco. Every workout center in America back then. And when I used to go, when I was single, I used to, in 1980, when I had to live in San Francisco, a TV anchor type of a reporter guy, and I belonged to a health club, was all chicks. And this was all disco the whole time. And in fact, the camera had a little fun thing with one of the instructor times. So I figured, apparently.
2: Anyway. I sealed the deal.
0: Yes! Well, actually, I can't talk about it because it's too, you know, grody to have to think about me, you know, and intimacy. But I sealed the deal. I sealed the duh. I kind of sealed the duh. Didn't quite say, you wouldn't call it the deal. You would call it the duh. So it's kind of a, anyway. And now your birthday list. Let's see what we got. How about Mindy Cohn? Mindy Cohn is 60 years old. Mindy Cohn played Natalie on The Facts of Life, that TV show. And I think, wasn't she the one, she was kind of a little chubby girl, and wasn't she the one who got pregnant, yes. I think, or had sex or something? I think there's something, I think they took a real big leap in that television show, and I believe, there was something about, I think she got pregnant. Yeah. Oh. Yeah. Anyway. Mindy Cohn, 60 years old. Happy birthday. And on this day, we're going back into a little bit. 1899, a taxi driver named Jacob German was pulled over and arrested by a police officer for speeding down Manhattan Lexington Avenue in his electric car. A taxi driver in his electric car. He was going 12. The speed limit was 8. And they gave him a ticket, 1899, on this day in Manhattan. It was the first speeding arrest in American history. 1899. I didn't know they had electric cars in 1899.
2: Mercedes had one.
0: Yeah. Well, he didn't name after the girl's name. The daughter's name was Mercedes. Wasn't it Daimler who named the car after his daughter Mercedes, if I'm not mistaken?
2: I believe so.
0: Anyway, 1899 electric taxi driver car. Cool. All right, 3:53 already. Excuse me. Okay. We talked about the Georgia governor's race, the Senate race. Democrat John Ossoff is going to be the Democrat nominee. The Senate primary will be coming up. Mike Collins, the congressman, Buddy Collard, Carter didn't make it. And so it's Derek Dooley, the former football coach, and Congressman Mike Collins will be in a runoff in June. And to see who's going to take on John Ossoff. And by the way, here's the reaction. I was kind of surprised because John Ossoff is, you know, is a snarty, smarmy little trust fund baby whose history for achievement to become a United States senator from Georgia is that he used to work with Hank Johnson, the dumbest member ever of Congress. He probably gave him the idea about tipping over Guam. That was Ossoff's idea. And he was also did documentary films. That's where he learned how to be a U.S. senator, was making documentary films because he was so good at editing. It was incredible. Well, here's a statement from his John Ossoff, Ossoff today. After Brian Kemp's crushing refusal to run for Senate, puppets Collins and Dooley have made themselves terminally inseparable from the toxic president. The failed congressman was only a congressman because his daddy was a congressman, and the failed coach was only a coach because his daddy was a coach, limp into a month-long race to the bottom that will leave both broke and unelectable. Oh, my God. I mean, holy cow. And then
2: came out swinging.
0: Well, wait a minute. Hold, now, here's the point. Check this out. You know how this is signed? Ellie Doherty, his communications director. It's a girl who wrote that vicious, nasty, bitchy, snotty, typical Democrat female in America today. Unhappy, nasty, miserable. It's a, she wrote it.
2: Probably white.
0: I guarantee it. Unhappy, unsatisfied, man-hater.
1: What's her name?
0: Ellie Doherty, E-L-L-I-E. For John Ossoff campaign. Snotty little witch. What a bitchy little, just a snotty little snot. Typical American Democrat, young woman, Democrat, liberal, socialist, Nazi.
2: Just because your daddy dot, the daddy dot.
0: God, what a reaction. Instead of saying, well, we'll look forward to taking on with the issues of the so-and-so, all the things I've accomplished with it. Yeah, instead it's, yeah, your daddy sucks and you suck. Oh, God. Just typical. Anyway, did you find her?
2: I have a photo of her right now.
0: Yeah. What's your
2: photo on here?
1: She doesn't look.
2: LinkedIn's kind of being squirrely about it.
0: Yeah. Well, anyway, I mean, I'm just, you know, right, but it there. Just seems. Oh, is she a black chick?
1: No.
0: Oh, is that the brunette there?
1: Yeah, right there.
0: Yeah, she looks like a witch. Yeah, she looks kind of a bitchy, snotty little, typical leftist, modern 35 or 40 year old Democrat female, unhappy and unsatisfied. Doesn't know what a man can do to make her better.
2: If you wanted to get basically an avatar of that situation, it looked like
0: she's
2: her.
0: It. Yeah, she's it. She kind of reminds me of that witch mayor in Seattle. Oh man, that freaking chicks, man. We lost a whole generation
2: she's
0: of
2: slightly
0: AIDS.
2: Better looking. Slightly
0: possible.
2: Better looking than the Seattle.
0: Yeah, not that it makes any difference. Yeah. All right, hold on. I made a note here on how long something is. 1:30, so that would be 8. I try to get to in a minute and a half. I definitely want to find out what the full turnout was, and if somebody can find that out, I don't know if it's in yet, of the total turnout of the percentage of all eligible Republican voters and all eligible Democrat voters from early voting and yesterday voting combined totals. So what was the percentage of turnout?
1: In Georgia or
0: in
1: total?
0: In Georgia. What the percentage of turnout of the election for total in the primary, early and yesterday's combined. And I'll bet you it's like, if it's over 60% or 70 or 65%, I'll be surprised. It should be 90%. But we'll see. I'm just curious. Anyway, 357. A couple other things. Have you seen the latest on that idiot Maine jarhead, former Marine, combat idiot, who's now gotten caught with a Tweety pulled out making fun of a decorated hero Marine who got shot 4 times? And he got and this Marine running for the Democrat Senate seat was against Susan Collins in Maine, mocked his own guy in his platoon who got shot. Jesus. And the woman, there's a chick running in Texas, and she had to take down her post that talked about castrating all the Jews by putting them in the prisons to reserve also for ICE agents. And she had to take that down. And the Democrat Party said, this is our representative running in Congress against a Republican in Texas? Yeah, that's her, honey.
1: All right. As of latest available numbers from Georgia's 2026 primary... Oh, I'm sorry. Go ahead and do that.
0: We'll do it, and we'll come back in a second. If you will, Fowler's funny.
17: I went to his house. I knocked on the door. I was like, hello, I would like to marry your daughter. Is that okay? And he goes, you're going to have to ask her. I don't know what you do in your culture, but here in China, we let the women decide. You're going to marry the man. I was like, no, that's not what I meant. So before I could even get out my dumb explanation, he gets out his phone. Yeah. He takes 10 steps back. He goes, hi, yeah, Turner's here. He wants to know if you'll marry him. He thought I was asking him to ask her for me. He's like, how weak is this man? He doesn't have the guts to ask his own girlfriend face to face. He's got to use the father-in-law of all people to be the middle school go-between. Like, does she like me or not? I don't know. Pass the note and let's find out after recess. Anyway, he comes back and he goes, yeah, so she said yes. And that's how I proposed to my wife, everybody.
0: There you go. I love it. Coming up, the turnout, the election. It's almost 4 o'clock. Give her Pete Fowler, Just Jeff, 106.3. How you doing? Look out.
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18: The Justice Department announcing an indictment against former Cuban President Raul Castro.
19: The Justice Department says the brother of the late Cuban dictator Fidel Castro is facing a host of charges, among them murder and conspiracy. With Acting Attorney General Todd Blanche giving this message.
20: We expect that he will show up here by his own will or by another way.
19: Meantime, Secretary of State Marco Rubio has urged the Cuban people to demand new leadership on the island, even as the regime there continues to threaten to retaliate against any possible U.S. military action, which may yet come.
18: Fox's Kevin Cork. California Governor Gavin Newsom blasting President Trump in the wake of ongoing wildfires.
21: There's multiple wildfires burning in California right now, including the Santa Rosa Island fire, which has scorched more than 16,000 acres since Friday in Santa Barbara County. Governor Gavin Newsom's office writing, quote, "This is federally managed land and these crews are working hard. The question is whether the Trump administration, which gutted the Forest Service by 16% and left it in disarray, has given them everything they need." California gubernatorial candidate Steve Hilton responded by saying, quote, "This is truly sick from Gavin Newsom. He just won't take responsibility for anything."
18: Fox's Christina Coleman. Elon Musk's SpaceX heads to Wall Street.
22: The IPO is expected to raise a record amount of money, valuing Elon Musk's company at up to $2 trillion. SpaceX plans to use the money to put artificial intelligence data centers in space. The IPO is likely to be the first of three potential mega offerings this year, with OpenAI and Anthropic both having their sights on the public market. Shares of SpaceX will be listed on the NASDAQ, and reports indicate that its debut could take place as soon as mid-June. Hillary Barsky, Fox News.
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5: Oh. Anyway, up today, so here we go. Stand by.

0: James Brown, I think. In 2003, this was the day that James Brown was pardoned for his past crimes in the U.S. state of South Carolina. It said U.S. state, silly. It's written by a Britain guy. James Brown pardoned for his crimes in South Carolina. James Brown served 2.5 years in prison after the arrest for drug and assault charges in 1988. And he was granted a pardon by the State Department of Probation, Parole, and Pardon Services. James Brown appeared before the board saying, "God bless America," after the decision. From his arrest in 1988, this was 2003, James Brown. That's Abra, Kimmer, Pate, Flounder, and Jeff on the board. Our birthday list includes Tony Goldwyn. Tony Goldwyn is 66. Tony Goldwyn played President Fitz Grant on Scandal. He was best known for betraying Patrick Swayze in Ghost. He was a bad guy who got his girl there. And he's also the voice of Disney's Tarzan, Tony Goldwyn, 66 years old today. And let's see, what do we got here? Oh, this was a bizarre day on this day in 2018. It was incredible. It was an incredible warning. This day in 2018, residents of Lake Worth, Florida, were awakened to the warnings of, quote, extreme zombie activity at 1:41 in the morning. The alert was meant to warn citizens of a power outage. It instead warned something totally different. Quote, power outages and zombie alert for residents of Lake Worth and Terminus. There are now far less than 7,380 customers involved to extreme zombie activity. Restoration time is uncertain. Well, nobody knows exactly what happened. We are looking into reports that the system mentioned zombies, the guy said. I want to reiterate that Lake Worth does not have any zombie activity, and we apologize for the message. Thank you so much. Well, there you go. No zombies in Lake Worth, Florida. 405. Now, I asked Flounder to find out the percentage. Here's what I would know about the turnout vote. I would like to know, of all the total possible eligible voters, of the registered Republican voters in Georgia, what percentage of the total Republican voters voted in the primary, either early or yesterday or where? Total of people who voted in the primary, what percentage of all the Republican voters voted, and what percentage of all the Democrats voted? For all of it, for the early and I don't know if they've tallied it up yet, because I don't know whether you register by party in some of these things or whatever. But anyway, I'd love to find out what percentage was, and Flounder found something which I find unbelievable.
1: That was total. So I guess, but again, like you said, it says low because it says including early voting and absentee ballots and election day voting, Georgia's 2026 primary turnout is estimated at roughly 1.2 to 1.3 million total voters statewide once all counted and finished. Georgia has around 7.4 million registered voters. So final turnout appears to have landed around 16 to 18% of registered voters statewide.
0: That's unbelievable. If that figure's correct, that's unbelievable. So Rick Jackson spent $50 million of his own money, and 18% of the people turned out to cast a ballot, either not even necessarily for holy smokes.
2: Who finished ahead, Jackson or
1: Jones?
0: Jones finished ahead by, I think, like 10 points or something, if I'm not mistaken.
2: What?
0: I think, yeah,
2: really?
0: I think so. Well, let me, in fact, I think
1: if
0: I
1: it was over 10
2: the
1: points, then there wouldn't be
2: him.
1: A runoff.
0: Yeah. Oops, I got the wrong one.
2: Can't be that.
0: Hold
2: far.
0: On. Well, now, wait a minute. Let's see. George, Mother Beng the Dote. I saw figures earlier, and I thought it was something like 10,000 vote difference that Burt Jones was ahead by 10. It was like 44% to 38% to 22% or something like that.
1: All right.
0: By not 10,000 votes, 10%. I think it was a 10% lead Burt Jones has. Or had after that thing. Anyway. What's that? Does that surprise you?
2: Yeah.
0: Yeah.
2: Yes.
0: And again, if it's true that only, you know, less than 20% of the voters turned out to vote, I find that typical. Modern day typical, I think, figures. Let's see, 408. Okay, we got a bunch of things here in the news, including, I saw this last night. And I started losing my mind. I hadn't seen it because I don't watch CNN and all those other
1: All right, real
0: sources.
1: Quick, yeah. Burt Jones had 38% and Rick Jackson had 32%.
0: Okay, 6%.
2: 33, so about...
0: All right, so 5 or 6, yeah, about, well, that's pretty
2: six
0: close.
2: 6 points.
0: Yeah,
2: basically.
0: That's almost even, that's almost 50-50, basically. And Buddy Carter was 2 at 22. Well, I think 4%, 5%.
2: I'd say that was a big win for Burt on that.
0: Well,
2: a lot
0: in fact,
2: of people were predicting Jackson was going to squeak ahead there.
0: Well, I will totally agree that I think I'm kind of surprised that honestly I thought Jackson would be in the lead. I didn't think he was going to win 55% of the vote. There would be a runoff, but my opinion was that Jackson, because of all the well, because of Jackson and what's going on, I figured he'd probably be in the lead by 2 or 3 points, and it would be close. And it's the opposite. So you have to call it a victory, or you know, a good sign for Burt Jones. But you also got to you know, this guy Rick Jackson came out of nowhere suddenly. And all of a sudden, he's, you know, 50-50 basically running for governor of Georgia. So, you know, both of them have a lot to celebrate.
2: What it showed is that Jones got the Republican machine out, and they got their voters out, the people who are true Republicans who vote the party line, not the outsider.
0: I know, but I mean, but again,
2: he mobilized his people.
0: Yeah. But again, the whole turnout thing, really, if less than 20% of the total voters showed up to vote in the primary, For these offices?
2: Just, I'm surprised that Georgia.gov sucks, basically.
0: Yeah.
2: What a shock.
0: Yeah. Anyway. I was mentioning last night, I saw, I think it was on Jesse Eisenberg show, was on Fox, and they showed the video of a CNN reporter who was going live from some kind of a training camp in Iran. And they video showed these ragheads with their weapons and their bullet vests and, you know, crisscross, arm belts and so forth. And then it showed them, the story was that the CNN guy was saying, and they're clearly showing that they're not intimidated by the American forces here. And in fact, all the civilians are being trained now to shoot these weapons to be able to take on those Americans. If they thought that there's, you know, like big strong, they're really showing that they're not backing down with the so-and-so. And the video showed these old farts who were still left surviving with their, you know, rag hats on, trying to show old women in rags how to work an AK-47. And the video, I mean, it was hysterical. The video showed these old ladies could barely move their freaking fingers, and they're like holding these, you know, 15-pound guns in their hands. I got to reboot. They hold these great big semi-automatic, you know, assault rifles in their hands, and I saw one old lady in the background trying to cock it, and she couldn't even move her fingers. I mean, what a joke. It was a PR stunt. Yeah. It was a PR stunt.
2: Propaganda.
0: Exactly. To show how much that they hate America and show that America's making a bad move and we're going to get in trouble, and showing how tough the Iranians are ready to take on Uncle Sam. I mean, I couldn't believe it. And those old ladies couldn't work an AK-47. She could barely hold it. It was sitting in her lap trying to move. You know, it's like, oh, God.
2: Oh, CNN people are, one, journalists first.
0: Yeah.
2: Two, they're citizens of the world.
0: Please.
2: Even though most of the world would not give them the freedom to do their job like we do. But
0: yeah. Well, remember a few months ago when they had the attacks and they had the CNN guy live saying, well, it's really business as usual here today. No evidence that Donald Trump really did anything to the people here, you know. It's just, you know, showing the shops and people out roaming around. I mean, it's un-freaking believable. God, these freaking people, honestly, I mean, the damage they're doing to America just showing things like this. And again, it's all made up. There's no way that the people of Iran are showing that they're ready to take on America no matter what, any way they can. I mean, please. Hell, their whole leadership's all dead. They can't even agree who's in charge anymore. And you mean to tell me that they're really training camps, training old ladies to shoot an AK-47? Like, they're going to do that when they get the call to go out in the front lines with a gun and strike? Yeah, okay. I mean, it's just anti-American. It's hate. They hate America. And they do whatever they can to make us look bad. It's like nothing's working. Oh, my God. I mean, it's just a...
1: All right, I got another number through Grok that says 26.5% turnout of Georgia's... 7 million registered voters.
0: Okay, so still 20, yeah. I mean, it's under...
1: It's under 50%.
0: It's shameful. I mean, really think about it. Well, by the way, what's your excuse? If you didn't vote, would you call? And don't you don't have to use your name. I'm not going to, you know, do a personal thing. But really, why didn't you vote? You don't care? Or you were, I mean, how could you be too busy? Early voting gives you 2 weeks.
2: Did we find out about the Supreme Court?
1: Yes, actually.
0: Won.
1: Yeah, we won. Republicans won.
0: Yeah, the incumbents kept their jobs.
2: Good.
0: Yeah,
2: good.
0: Absolutely.
1: Which makes me think, because if you look at the momentum with the Democrats right now in Georgia, but again, with these kind of votes, the Supreme Court more long-term.
0: Yeah, thank God.
1: You'd hope that tells you something.
0: Yeah. But again, the turnout. So again, you know, the general coming up and the runoff in June, who knows now? Maybe they'll get out this time, see what happens. Anyway, 4:14 already. Holy cow. Give her a feed, Flounder, and just Jeff on 106.3. Hump day and beautiful day in the neighborhood right here. Look out.

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1: You know, I probably shouldn't be recording a commentary right now. Not in the mood that I'm in, and you're going to find out why very shortly. If you've listened to me at any time in the last 40 or 50 years or whatever, I'm not an easy guy on crime. And I'm particularly upset of late over all of these attacks on women. Norwegians swooping down out of nowhere and just stabbing random women on the streets. We have one guy that killed his own brother and his brother's wife and then set fire to his own house to make it look like somebody was after the whole family. He's going to jail. That's not enough. I want him to die. What's more, I want men who abuse and attack women to suffer more than they could have ever imagined they would suffer for their actions. You know, the only reason rape should not be a capital offense with a mandatory death penalty is because then the rapist would want to make sure there was no witness. Leaving that little reality aside, I would like to see men who attack women punished with much more dedication and harshness than they receive now, and I have an idea. I always have an idea. We might have to amend the Constitution for this one, but if an adult man attacks and kills a woman, the punishment should be meted out by that woman's husband or her father. Take the attacker and turn him over to the husband or the father. And the husband or father is armed. The attacker is not. In fact, shackle him. I'm in a lousy mood right now, and I want to see these people who attack women in our society die a grisly and horrible death. End of story. I'm going to breakfast. Neil Bortz, Extra 106.3, or maybe a tea time.
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1: Tall and tan and young and lovely, the girl from Ipanema goes walking, and when she passes, each one she passes goes.
0: Frank's out. Who was the girl who sang made this famous
2: when
0: song?
2: She walks, she's Astrid like Gilberto?
0: Might be her. That might be it, yes.
2: Maybe.
0: This, I think you're right. This, of course, is Frank Sinatra. This was a day, 1998, Frank Sinatra was buried. The funeral at the Church of the Good Shepherd in Beverly Hills. The mourners for Frank Sinatra's funeral in 1998 included Tony Bennett, Faye Dunaway, Tony Curtis, Liza Minnelli, Kirk Douglas, Angie Dickinson, Sophia Loren, Bob Newhart, Mia Farrow, Jack Nicholson, among others. Had a heart attack in 1997. Sinatra stopped making public appearances, and on the evening of May 14th, 1998, Sinatra died in his sleep. He was 82. He had suffered another heart attack at the Cedars-Sinai Medical Center in Los Angeles, and buried today in 1998. Yeah, our birthday list includes Timothy Oliphant. Timothy Oliphant is 58, great underrated actor. He plays Drew Barrymore's husband on the Netflix horror comedy called Santa Clarita Diet. Never heard of that one. Timothy Oliphant is known as Seth Bullock on Deadwood and the star of the show Justified. And also Hitman. The movie Hitman, too. Anyway, Timothy
2: Oliphant. He's done a lot. He can do comedy. He can do drama. He's great.
0: You know, I'm kind of surprised he really isn't. It says here, great underrated actor. That's true. I don't know why he's not more one of the superstars. Yeah. Seriously.
2: He's like Clint Eastwood, man.
0: Yeah, he is. Yeah. And he's 58, so he's really perfect for kind of a lead role in all kinds of things, anyway. Let's see. On this day in history, 1873. The original copper-riveted jeans, Levi Strauss jeans, were a creation from a Bavarian immigrant named Levi Strauss. He came to America in 1847, selling dry goods along the East Coast, but then was encouraged by his brother-in-law to move to San Francisco. He arrived in San Francisco in 1853 with supplies he had hoped to sell to mining camps, but found that large roll of canvas didn't really sell very well. So Levi came up with the idea of creating pants out of the material, since the miners complained that regular pants wore out too quickly. So in 1872, Levi Strauss received a letter from Jacob Davis, a tailor in Reno, Nevada, who told him the product could be improved if he added copper rivets to the pocket seams of his jeans. And it was on this day Levi Strauss put in his patent for the pants. He would switch from canvas to denim. Since then, the company has sold more than 200 million pairs of blue jeans, including the ones I have on, ironically, which are, I believe, Levi Strauss. Anyway, today's selection. All right, 404-741-1230, 741-1230. God, I was just going to do something. Well, do a couple of quickie things here. Oh, and then we'll talk about more graduation ceremony booing. I mean, it's a sign of the times. Also, speaking of sign of the times, check this out again. Here we go, beachgoers and more teen takeovers. Beaches in Rhode Island, separate incidents last night, fights, evacuations, summer hotspots, Narragansett Town Beach, popular summer retreat, southern Rhode Island. In the 90s, all of a sudden people started going crazy and people started getting stabbed. Police don't know exactly what happened or who started it, but there are people running around all over the place. There were stabbings. Crowded beaches went into a frenzy. Hundreds of beachgoers racing to try to flee. And because of that, the chaos on the scene with hundreds of people screaming and running, trying to get out, there were fights of people running into each other and said, oh, yeah, and we're fighting each other to get out of there. So two adults got charged for simple assault, disorderly conduct, resisting arrest, obstruction of justice. Although they weren't the stabbers, this was a whole resort of this fight to get away from the stabbers. And then a few miles away in Middletown, Rhode Island, 1,000 or 1,500 teenagers over

0: He'd admitted, yeah, I've been drinking. So not only did they get him for felony assault of a police officer, they also got him for DUI. So, but again, what the hell is going on? And it's all over the place. I mean, they're out of control.
1: I think Mr. Bortz pointed out exactly what's going on.
0: Yeah. And it's just...
1: It's called fatigue.
0: Yeah. Or something.
2: Black fatigue. It's real.
0: Black fatigue.
1: Yep. Aren't you tired of it?
0: Yeah. And it's,
1: excuses,
0: I mean, every day.
1: Excuses for it.
0: Yeah. Yeah. It's in the news all the time.
2: Hey, go to the city of Atlanta for half an hour.
0: No, thanks.
1: Nope.
0: Appreciate it.
1: Sorry.
0: I'm good. No. All set here. Appreciate it.
1: Smyrna's fine enough for me.
0: Yeah, we're good. Really good. Alpharetta, it's a long story. Roswell, maybe? Is this it? Anyway. Oh, now, okay, speaking of, we were speaking of it, I'm about to. More discord at graduation ceremonies. Okay, here we go. Middle Tennessee State University. A guy named Scott Borchetta is the founder and CEO of Big Machine Records. He's the guy who discovered Taylor Swift. He's huge in the music industry. He's a mogul, 63 years old, giving the graduation address, Middle Tennessee State University. He said, we are the agents of change, talking about AI. The agents of change and the agents of next, and this industry will change on you in a heartbeat. It's already changed more in the last 10 years than in the 50 years before that. He told these students of the who were working for their media college of media and entertainment. He said, changes more now than in the last 50 years. Streaming rewrote the economics. Social media rewrote the discovery model. AI is rewriting production as we sit here. And that's when they started booing.
1: Yeah, good.
0: And he said, you know, like I said, you can hear me now or pay me later. Do something about it. It's a tool. Make it work for you. And he said, it's a warning. Invest in the skill of creation, not in the platform. No matter the platform, content is king. Give it great ideas. Hey, all those TikTokers, yeah, that content's really important, boy.
1: All the rappers that put their voice into a machine and just let it take off and do the singing for them. Yeah, that's great content.
0: Yeah,
1: right,
0: pick out
1: there
0: the drum beat we want. Yeah, go ahead and hit number four. I think it'll be fine. Or make up another one if you want to, Grok. He discovered Taylor Swift, who was a rising teen, and oversaw her first six albums. She calls him a fraud because he apparently bought the Big Machine Records bought Scooter Braun's control of her records for $330 million, and so he owned all of her first album's master tapes. Anyway, but this guy, you know, he's getting booed all over the place. Oh, by the way, you know what? I got a couple of minutes here for the 4:30 break. From the past, just a quick couple of things here that I used to do years and years ago. Here is a marketing CEO giving a shout-out to people who are college students and think they're special. He says, you're studying and learning during the entire... This guy's name is Kyle Rees, president of the Silent Partner Marketing Firm. You're studying and learning during the industrial revolution of our generation. It's exciting, it's encouraging, it's liberating, and yet somehow it's also leading to your wussification. Oh, don't get all offended. I'm using the Urban Dictionary. The first hit for the world, the act of turning one into a wussy. I hope you didn't mistake this letter to be one where you could tell you how wonderful you are and that you're going to make the world a wonderful place. No, that's not what this letter is at all. It's an open letter to all those of you who are whining your way through college looking for a safe place and an entitled hall pass. To those of you looking for your safe place, I have to wonder, how the hell do you walk out of your dorm or your parents' basement without getting hit by a bus every day? That's one. Here's another one. College president, Oklahoma Wesleyan University. He posted a blog on the website, and he says, I had a student come forward after a university chapel service complain he felt victimized by the sermon. The speaker was wrong for making him and his peers feel uncomfortable. He said, I'm not making this up. Our culture has taught this kid and these kids to be self-absorbed and narcissistic. If their feelings are hurt, they're the victims. Anyone who dares challenge them and thus makes them feel bad about themselves is a hater, a bigot, an oppressor, and a victimizer. I have a message for this young man and all the others. That feeling of discomfort you have listening to a sermon is called a conscience. It's supposed to make you feel bad. It's supposed to make you feel guilty. If you're more interested in playing the hater card than you are confessing your own hate, if you want to arrogantly lecture rather than humbly learn, if you don't want to feel guilt in your soul when you're guilty of sin, if you want to be enabled rather than confronted, there are a lot of universities across the land elsewhere, but

0: give you exactly what you want, but Oklahoma Wesleyan is not one of them. And one more coming up here in a second. And again, just these are from a few years ago, and I used to read them frequently in this graduation season, so out they come again. All right, more coming up. Kipper Pete Flounder and Just Jeff, 4:30. How you doing? Hump day. Look out. Go Braves. There we go.
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0: You know, this whole whistling thing where
11: welcome
0: we
11: to the
0: find
11: Kemmer
0: out,
11: Show, halftime
0: you know,
11: update.
0: Like when you
11: let's
0: get up early to do stuff and then things
11: stories
0: change, it doesn't mean you have
11: stories actually
0: the whole number of everything you're trying to do.
12: Quit whining like a college student. Self-entitled narcissistic.
0: I got no one more, too.
12: You asked for 13 yeah. stories.
0: I know.
12: Today.
0: Well, I tried to keep it down because stuff I wanted.
12: Seven you have done.
0: Cool.
12: Seven.
0: Hey, I could get me in the Hall of Fame there.
12: Hey, let's go over the ones you haven't done. J.P. Morgan sex slave
0: got
12: story.
0: It.
12: Tyson Fury wedding arrest.
0: Got it, next.
12: Tim Horton's 75-year-old donut fight.
0: Yeah, that
12: Tennessee
0: would cost me my life. Yeah.
12: Board assault. Fulton County election results and
0: well, we
12: Roblox.
0: Did yeah, we did.
12: No,
0: well,
12: you
0: but
12: did
0: Roblox
12: not,
0: we got
12: did not do. You did not do Fulton County election results being held up.
0: Oh, that's true. I did that one angle there. Which yeah, in fact, I think Flounder actually found it.
13: Yeah,
0: it figures. That's why I wrote by it. Here's the story. It figures, and that makes sense. Anyway, Kipper P. Flounder, how's it going? 404-741-1230. 741-1230. Birthdays include David Patterson. Remember this guy? David Patterson is 72 years old. He's the legally blind former governor of New York. David Patterson, 72, was the lieutenant governor under Elliot Spitzer, who had a thing for hookers. Elliot Spitzer was exposed as a giant connoisseur of professional prostitute ladies, call girls, and he had to resign. And so the legally blind lieutenant governor, David Patterson, became governor of New York, and he's 72 years old today. So, and then Spitzer tried to kind of, you know, reclaim his prestige as a political leader and stuff, and that really didn't go too far there. A quick history thing for you here today. This was the day in 1927. Charles Lindbergh, in the spirit of St. Louis, leaves New York. He landed in Paris the following day, 1927. Exactly 5 years later, 1932, Amelia Earhart departs from Newfoundland, arriving in Northern Ireland 15 hours later. Her flight marked the first female solo transatlantic flight and the first person to make another solo transatlantic flight since Lindbergh did it exactly 5 years earlier to the day. Kemmerer P. Flounder and just Jeff on the board. One more kind of a speech thing about graduation stuff. Again, there's more moaning and groaning, and graduates are all complaining. Anytime somebody gives a commencement speech this year, apparently, and talks about AI and how it's going to change things, they all start booing. Well, you know, fine, but the fact of the matter is it's here. I mean, hell, I've been talking to Grok all day. I mean, you know, who even thought that? I mean, seriously, I you know, all right, you know, yeah, I mean, it's a baby boomer. I mean, I'm thinking, I'm telling Flounder, let's just ask Grok here if they can find, she can, and like a 9 seconds later, they can find anything you want to know.
12: It's helping me rewrite my book.
0: Well, there you are.
12: By the way, is the.
0: I'll bet. Yeah, now you're going to have to give Grok credit? Co-written by Grok?
12: No, not co-written, but I have to say when I get things from Grok.
0: Yeah. Yeah, and the bibliography, not the bibliography, what do you call the thing in the back? Context or content or what do you call the thing we have to, footnotes?
12: Bibliography.
0: But is it footnote? It's footnotes,
12: anecdote,
0: right?
12: Not anecdotes.
0: Footnotes.
12: Accreditation.
0: Yeah, yeah, there you go.
12: You gotta.
0: Yeah, you accredit
12: things. What do you do in journalism? We
13: cite the source.
0: Yeah, but it's called something else. Yeah. I can't remember. Anyway, here's another guy. This is, for graduates, and he said, let's see, this commencement works every time, the forward, da da da da, sickness and health, da da da da. Commencement is life's great ceremony, a beginning with its own attendant, highly appropriate symbolism. Auspicious rite of passage, we find ourselves this afternoon, this venue. And then I normally avoid cliches, he says, like the plague. But your ceremonial costume, shapeless uniform, one size fits all, whether male or female, tall or short, scholar, slacker, spray tan, prom queen, or intergalactic Xbox assassin, each of you is dressed, you'll notice, exactly the same. And your diploma, but for your name, exactly the same. All of this is as it should be because none of you is special. You are not special. You are not exceptional. Contrary to what your under nine soccer trophy suggests, your glowing seventh grade report card, despite every assurance of a certain copulent purple dinosaur, that nice Mr. Rogers and your batty Aunt Sylvia, no matter how often your maternal caped crusader swooped in to save you, you're nothing special. You've been pampered and cosseted and doted upon, helmeted, bubble-wrapped. Adults with things have held you, kissed you, fed you, wiped your mouth, wiped your bottom, trained you, taught you, he goes on and on and on. But don't get the idea that you're anything special, because you're not. And he goes, I guess an example. But I'm, you know.
12: Editor's note, yeah. Barney the dinosaur is corpulent, he's not copulated.
0: Did I say copulated? It's very possible. I wouldn't be a bit surprised. Anyway. Oh, mercy. Oh, golly, golly, golly. Oh, another school thing here. I'm having a little fun with this. We're going to play, let me play Donald Trump here in a second. Coming up here, Jeff, too, just to get ready for you. Hey, we have more Flounders Funnies. We have some tweets. We got stuff, a great bunch of sports stuff coming up here with the Holy Crap at Sports after 5, too. And we may do a couple things early. In Tennessee, I mentioned the other day, was in the news last week, that a member of the Board of Education named Keith Irvin, and the Washington, Tennessee County Board of Education was in trouble and was criticized roundly for the way he handled meeting a young girl named Hannah Campbell. It was at a board meeting, and he sidled up to a high school senior girl, Hannah Campbell, at the meeting, and this middle-aged trustee leaned in close, wrapped his arm around the girl's shoulder, an action that was caught on live stream. And he said, God, you're hot. You know that? Okay. God, you're hot, as he has his arm around her shoulder. You know that? He asked Campbell what school she goes to, squeezed her shoulder another time, and she pulled away. Nobody challenged him at the time during the meeting, but it went online and the backlash was severe. He was censured. Pretty much that was it. And then the young girl, there was another board meeting, and she came back to talk to the board. And this young girl, senior in high school, Hannah Campbell, said, I do not forgive you. And I do not accept your fake apologies used to protect yourselves. I do not believe that you deserve the peace of mind, she told the balding board member in a 4-minute tirade. Every time you feel a bit of discomfort from the public, I want you to remember that it is even a fraction of what I felt April 2nd. He tried to walk back his comment, saying, well, he meant the high schooler was on a roll. Yeah, not that you're hot, that you're doing great these days. He said, I'm old school. I'm a farm boy. I didn't mean nothing by nothing. I was just proud of her. Yeah, that didn't work. Anyway, she nailed him on this once again, and now he's been arrested for assault.
12: What?
0: Yeah. He's now facing charges after he touched her. Now, here's the other thing. In 2009, this again happened a few weeks ago. In 2009, the same guy was censured for doing something in front of a high school student when one child said they held a job. One kid said, hey, I have a job where I'm making $8 an hour. And this guy made what's called a lewd gesture, a lewd sexual gesture. So if some guy says, hey, I'm making $8 an hour, I'll bet.
13: Can I get down the hard way?
0: Oh, yeah? I guarantee you. It's a oh, you think you're special? And you know what he's doing. I'm just a board member, for God, with high school kids.
12: Should he be charged with assault for putting his arm around her shoulder?
0: No.
12: He shouldn't have done either thing.
0: Yeah, that's wrong.
12: But assault?
0: Well, I have daughters and granddaughters, so I'm a little, I've overreacted to this, but I mean, I don't think he is, I mean, he obviously insulted her. I'm not sure whether he assaulted her. But now what he's supposed to do is
12: he touched her,
0: and then he squeezed her. I mean, that's minor sexual attention. So I guess you have to. I mean, seriously, to protect her, I mean, stand up for the girl, and she was screwed up by it, so I don't,
12: That sounds like a Tennessee problem, and therefore I don't care.
0: Well, there you are. Well, you've come to the right place, my friend. and one more quick thing here before we do a Kalmbonga break. The Federal Trade Commission is now after this group, Roblox, I guess probably Roblox is the name of the place. It's a company that has a voice and text chat features, which a couple of online safety groups are saying are a source of substantial harm to children, facilitating predators and abuse by enabling adult contact with minors. It's an online thing, and allows kids, a one-shocking incident, they did a test on it, and they found that they registered a five-year-old on this Roblox thing, and the five-year-old was immediately granted access to dating and romance and voice chat experiences where the users can be connected to strangers online. At five! And the safety groups are saying, wait a minute, this is real life harm, people. They tested under 13 age accounts. Under 13 witnessed the use of sexual references, racial slurs, entering an experience called Chat Sim. It advertises its thumbnail that players can chat without restrictions. And they made references to male genitalia and pleasuring yourself. And the creepy encounters are just one thing. They're also, they have a virtual currency system, which Roblox apparently can have kids spend large sums of money of their parents' money without anybody knowing it. And they have gambling features. My God, addictive gambling design features like loot boxes and wheel spins to get the kids hooked on their request for investigation to take a chance, kids, take a chance. See if you can win something. Oh my God. I mean, you know. Roblox. I've heard the name, but I had no idea. And now they're trying to get the feds involved to get them to stop. 4:46, Cameron P. Flounder, Just Jeff. Beautiful day in the neighborhood. Holy crap, it's sports. A lot of sports stuff coming up here. Latest on an MVP in football and also baseball. And last night, NBA. Holy cow, Pete's got it all coming up on 106.3. Look out.
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0: Doug, here we go. Foo, V5-Foo, and Foo. 1997 Foo Fighters. Foo Fighters released their second album, The Color and the Shape. The album was a Grammy nominee for Best Rock Album in 1998. Even though the Foo Fighters is an American band, the word color, C-O-L-O-U-R, in the album is spelled with British spelling. And that was a nod to their producer, Gil Norton, who happens to be British. Foo Fighters in 1997. You can play a little bit in the background there, Jeff, if you feel like it, if you want to. Let's see. Our birthday list includes, what do you got? You hate the Foo Fighters, I'm guessing, is that it? You get rid of them as quickly as you can. Jeff is not a big Foo Fighters fan. We'll have to remember that later. Our birthday list includes Dave Thomas. It's going to be fact. He's fact. Dave Thomas, not the dead Wendy's guy. But Dave Thomas, the actor. Dave Thomas, the actor, is 77. He's the guy, Bob and Doug McKenzie, with Rick Moranis. Rick Moranis is a goofy, funny little actor, too, man. Plan to Hate You or whatever it is.
12: Let's talk about Dave. Bob gets his name. Dave has the best Bob Hope impression I've ever heard.
0: Oh, really?
12: Yeah.
0: I don't think I've ever heard it or seen it. Dave Thomas.
12: SCTV, man. He did it all the time on SCTV with John Candy and the rest of them. Yeah,
0: you know, I never, for some reason, I know of them and I've seen their bits, but I don't know whether it was on a different time or something that I never watched it. I don't know why.
12: Late at night.
0: Yeah.
12: Real late.
0: Yeah. But they're good. I mean, and all those stars that came out of SCTV, all those guys.
12: Eugene Levy, Catherine O'Hara.
0: All of them. God. Yeah. All of them.
12: Yeah, Martin Short.
0: Yeah. And it's like Second City Chicago too had, I mean, some of these like improv type comedy groups, back in the day were, you know, pretty damn good, very talented. And David Thomas, 77, anyway, would be a singular little thing here. And let's see, speaking of special celebrity TV and acting type things, how about this day in 2007? The Simpsons airs its 400th episode, created by Matt Groening, I never pronounce his name right.
12: Groening.
0: His comic strip, Life is Hell, caught the attention of the Hollywood producer, the famous James L. Brooks. So he enlisted Groening, this guy, to create a cartoon short to run during the Fox comedy sketch series, The Tracy Ullman Show. Two of the regulars on the show, Dan Castellaneta and Julie Kavner, provided the voices for Homer and Marge Simpson. Nancy Cartwright originally auditioned for the role of their daughter Lisa, landed the role of their troublemaking adolescent son Bart. They made their debut in the Tracy Ullman Show in April of 87. Later, Barry Diller, Fox's chief executive, was convinced to turn the thing into a half-hour series developed by several of the guys. It debuted in 1989 with a Christmas episode called Simpsons Roasting on an Open Fire. Rather bizarre. It became the longest-running sitcom ever in 2005. The Adventures of Ozzie and Harriet ran for 14 years. The Simpsons racked up dozens of Emmys, named by Time Magazine the best show of all time in 1999. And Entertainment Weekly had a list of new classic TV shows in 2008, The Simpsons number one. And it paved the way for Beavis and Butthead, King of the Hill, The Family Guy, which was my favorite of all of them, and South Park. Anyway, Simpsons still going.
12: I went out to a wedding in the late 80s in San Diego to a friend of mine who was friends with one of the directors of The Simpsons.
0: Really?
12: So we went up to L.A. and had dinner at his mom's house, and she fed me fish tacos, which I had to pretend to try and eat.
0: Yeah.
12: The worst thing I've ever put in my mouth.
0: Put it in your napkin.
12: And then we went
0: to
12: a Dodgers game, and he was pretty much a jerk.
0: Really? I'll be damned. Well, probably a millionaire jerk, but...
12: No, I wasn't a millionaire, but they don't pay him. They didn't pay him all that much back then.
0: I guess. Let's see, 456 already, holy cow. By the way, Jeff just brought me a little tabulation here about the voting and the turnout, and this is kind of an interesting thing. I mentioned about the fact that Rick Jackson apparently spent $50 million of his own money to collect the votes, and Just Jeff is telling us that the number of people who voted for Rick Jackson in the primary, 303,447. So a little over 303,000 people voted for Rick Jackson. And he figured it out that it would therefore come to $16.47 per vote. Now, if you were running for governor and someone said, tell you what, if you pay me $16 for each vote, I'll run this free election. And if, you know, if you didn't think about how many people we're talking about, that sounds pretty, you know, it'd be pretty cheap. But when you're talking 300,000, anyway, $50 million. I wonder how much they're going to have to spend for the runoff. It's a month away or a few weeks away. I don't know the exact date. Do you know the exact date of the runoff? It's in June, but I don't know.
13: I think it's June 16th.
0: Yeah, it's about a month away. I think it's a little less than a month away. And I wonder how much you're, and by the way, I wonder whether we're going to see a whole bunch more commercials and, things we haven't seen. Anyway, a quick thing, but we've got Flounder's Friendly coming up in a minute. The Tyson Fury wedding. I talked about the Tyson Fury wedding. He and his wife allowed their 16-year-old daughter to get married in the Isle of Man in Europe. You can do that at 16. And now it turns out that there was a fight at the wedding because there were two things planned. There was this huge, you know, million-dollar wedding by the Tyson Fury, the boxing legends family. And right next door, there was also there was another group meeting, and there was a fight that broke out. A couple of guys got arrested. And they were really rowdy because they said the place was a mess, man. We told there was a VIP wedding nearby at the same place. We didn't know who it was, and they tried to keep us apart. They gave wristbands to keep us all apart. And you know who got in a fight? It was members of the Porsche Club of Great Britain.
12: Porsche.
0: The troublemakers were the Porsche Club of Great Britain. Who weren't taking any crap off the Tyson Fury people at their wedding because they mingled in the same venue together in the Isle of Man. And those Porsche driver clubs from Great Britain are not taking crap off anybody. Anyway, I thought that was kind of amusing. 408, holy cow, another Flounder's Funny. Look out, here we go.
20: This is the most divided this country has ever been. Same with the red states and the blue states. It's like, why? Because we tweet at each other? You know we had a war, right? You know this country had a civil war? That was pretty divided. Like, at least nowadays we're communicating with each other. Back then, those guys never, they got the news like once a month. Some guy would come by on a horse and they were like, who's talking? The guy was like, the South is talking. That, I don't like that. Give me my gun. I'm going to go down there. I'm going to walk down there for a month straight. Shoot the first guy I see down there. That's how much. The Civil War was basically just the North just shooting racism out of the South. That's what happened. The North was like, South, f-ing chill. And the South was like, no. So a bunch of guys had to walk down there and shoot them a lot. And they were like, all right.
2: We'll let them go. We're not going to be nice to them for a while. Until we find out they're good at football, and then Roll Tide.
0: Oh, boy.
13: And Shane Gillis right there.
0: Oh, there you go. Oh, Mr. Controversial. All right, look out. It's almost 5 o'clock, 106.3. Happy hump day. Kimmer Pete Flounder and Just Jeff on the board today. Nice to have you with us. More in the politics and see what's going on. We got tweets. We got Holy Crap at Sports. A lot of good stuff. And Donald Trump and Jesus standing by here on 106.3 for your hump day layout.
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22: Prosecutors now say Cuban leader Raul Castro is under indictment for allegedly orchestrating the killing of U.S. citizens participating in humanitarian efforts in the 90s. Fox's Evan Brown reports from Miami.
23: Now that a Miami federal grand jury is charging elderly former Cuban dictator Raul Castro for masterminding the killing of four U.S. civilian pilots during the 1996 Brothers to the Rescue mission, Cuban Americans wonder if he'll ever be brought to the U.S. for trial, like ousted Venezuelan leader Nicolas Maduro.
24: There's an arrest warrant issued for a reason, because we certainly expect and believe that Mr. Castro is entitled to his day in court right here in Miami.
23: Todd Blanche, the acting U.S. Attorney General, Cuban officials denounced the indictment, calling the act aggressive. President Trump has been using blockades of oil shipments to pressure the communist island for reforms. In Miami, Eben Brown, Fox News.
22: Iran says it's reviewing the latest American proposal to end the conflict. Fox's Jonathan Savage reports.
25: President Trump says he's willing to wait a few days to get the right answers from Iran, but continues to warn of renewed attacks if he doesn't like what they say. An Iranian foreign ministry spokesman says they are reviewing the latest views from the United States. The U.S. is putting economic pressure on Iran after 6 weeks of ceasefire. The military boarded, then released a vessel suspected of trying to break the blockade of Iranian ports. In Iran, the crackdown on dissent continues. Two people executed on charges of creating a group to disrupt the country's security. Jonathan Savage, Fox News.
22: The 2025 UPS Boeing plane crash that killed 15 people in Louisville, Kentucky, could have been prevented if an original plane inspection schedule had not been relaxed. That according to the NTSB, which has been holding hearings on the crash. 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
0: Herp! Herp! Herp! Herp! Herp! Herp! Herp! Herp! Let's get it together, ladies. Left shoulder! Right oblique!

0: guards out. Help there, sailor. Look out. It's only me. It's only the Kimmer with Pete Davis and Flounder and just Jeff on the board. Happy hump day. It's a beautiful day in the neighborhood. Our number is 404-741-1230. 741-1230. We got tweets. We got Holy Crap at Sports with Pete Davis coming up. We got a lot of political stuff here. Also, a couple of just, you know, like general stuff, happy stuff, goofy stuff, and your phone calls. I mentioned earlier today, yesterday filled up my gas tank on the way home. $5.50 at the Shell station nearby in Powers Ferry. And again, I don't care. I think it's all going to come crashing down. I think it's going to be great. I think, you know, something's going to happen over the summer, and by Labor Day, I think we're going to be on the right track, and I think prices are going to be better, and I hope. Please, please, please. Because by Labor Day, we're doomed. Yeah, yeah. So we'll see. And again, you know, the problem is when we talk about the turnout of the election. And if these figures we're trying to get are correct, then something like maybe less than 20% of the possible voters actually showed up to vote either early or yesterday in the election. That's horrible.
1: That doesn't concern you that he seems more concerned with Ukraine and Iran and Cuba, than he does the economy.
0: Well,
1: fix the economy, and then you can play around the world.
0: Well, the problem is, what does it mean that we all want him to show he's fixing the economy, but I don't know what can he do to show, and say, you know, they're all talking about Iran and everything else, but J.D. Vance is talking about how we're working on the economy. Trump says we need to get the gas prices down, but again, what can he do? What step can he take now? I don't know anything that's in his control. I think we need to reboot again here, by the way. I think there's anything in his control that he can do, other than, you know, eliminating the gas tax for a while temporarily or something like that. But I don't know what steps he can take other than ending the thing in Iran. I think if the Iran thing was over, then those gas prices are going to drop like crazy. Yep. In fact, we saw some video. Dozens of ships are going through the Strait of Hormuz, and that's got to be a good sign. So, I mean, if those things happen, if the gas prices drop, you know, $1, $1.50, you know, over the summer for the summer driving season, I mean, you know, that's one thing.
1: Stuff like that raised the prices during COVID and never brought them back down,
0: right,
1: even though everything else was going down.
0: Yeah.
1: They're going after them, but it's going so slow, it may be too late.
0: I know. Well, it's such a shame because, again, no matter what happens, they're going to blast him for everything. But again, this president has, if you just write down the things that Donald Trump has done, just in this term, let alone the 4 years, but just in this term, is unbelievable.
2: Yeah, but the problem is this situation right now is affecting the Americans the most.
0: The middle and middle America, and poor America, even worse. So anyway,
1: Iranian situation is trying to save us and the Middle East from nuclear annihilation down the road by these crazy mullahs in Iran who think by starting a war like that, they're going to bring on their, you know, their 40 virgins and stuff.
0: Right.
1: So he's doing the right thing there, whether it hurts.
0: Yeah.
1: The problem is quit talking about Ukraine and quit talking about Cuba. Fix the damn economy.
0: Yeah, focus on it.
1: Or you're going to lose the election.
0: Yeah.
1: And none of the rest will matter.
0: Yeah, that would be bad. 404-741-1230. 741-1230. How'd we do last night? You got some reaction on our, we stayed for an extra hour. I think we were there for that.
1: Everyone loved it from what I hear.
0: Really?
1: Yeah.
2: Yes. Management was thrilled. We got some nice feedback. So it was,
0: Really?
1: Oh, let's hear it. Let's hear it.
2: Well, the Jeopardy was very, entertaining.
0: That
2: apparently.
0: Was, I had no idea.
2: Three people in my neighborhood were like, dude, that was really fun.
1: Yeah. You know what was really fun is that I got to play and you guys just sat back and watched.
0: Yeah, we did not. We can't play. I can't play. We're not doing that. It's just kind of bizarre. Although I did do my plank this morning for a minute and 20 seconds and it could have been longer, but I kind of I didn't want to bust open my pacemaker.
1: Set your little camera up on your phone and record you doing this.
0: Okay, I will. That's a great idea. Well, I don't know how to do that. If I have a phone lean thing,
1: you start
0: and selfie.
1: Put it up against something.
0: Yeah, okay, I'll do that.
1: Now, don't kill yourself doing this.
0: Well, that's the other thing. I'm afraid, you know, surely that's the thing. I mean, I want to go to the limit that I can safely get myself in the best shape I can get at my age. But if I go a step too far, I drop dead like an idiot. Yeah. And, you know, when I could have lived another, you know, 2 or 3 months, you know.
1: So, wow.
0: Yeah. I might make it till Christmas if I stop working out, you know, stuff
1: another
0: like that.
1: Another 4th of July.
0: Well, I was shooting for Christmas.
1: Hey,
0: one
1: more
0: Christmas.
1: No. You just focus on Memorial Day.
0: Yeah, there you go. Coming up next week. Oh, my God. And by the way, changes going on. Speaking of the economy, the word is that Schlitz beer is over, is done. Schlitz Premium Beer is no longer. They're going to make one more batch. Yeah, they're going to make one more batch.
2: Remember the SNL skit, Schlitz Gay, that Adam Sandler?
0: Yeah. And in fact, I should have asked Just Jeff to get one of their old commercials, the Schlitz beer. Schlitz, when you're having more than one or whatever it is.
1: And, Schlitz? And Falstaff?
0: Yeah. But I'm not making this up. When I was probably 1958 or 59, I was in the Boy Scouts, and we had a jamboree in the summertime at the Adirondack Mountains. And then we were in cabins for like a week or 10 days. It might have been 2 weeks. I don't remember. It was a long time. Anyway, we were in these cabins for a Boy Scout jamboree, and we were getting merit badges and learning things, and it was a whole thing. It was scouts from the whole, like, state. In the air. So there was a whole bunch of us. And the scout masters, at night we would have a campfire, and the scout masters and we would sit around and tell stories or whatever and do various things. And the scout masters off to the side, and this was in the 1958, the scout masters off to the side had a big aluminum tub with iced beer cans in it. And I stole my first beer to taste my first beer, and it was a Schlitz. The first beer I had when I was 12 years old was a stolen Schlitz beer from the Boy Scout Cub Masters, the Scout Masters, and the Adirondack Mountains. What?
2: I remember mine was a Miller Lite.
0: Miller Lite, yeah, they hadn't made Miller Lite back then, but it's Schlitz beer back in
1: Falstaff. My grandfather fed me Falstaff when I was like 5 years old, and my mother had a hissy fit.
0: Well, I remember, you know, Genesee beer, and there was some weird brand, Mohawk beer. There was some bizarre back in the
1: day. I've had Genesee.
0: Have you Genesee beer?
3: Yeah. Coming at you.
0: Here we go.
4: When you order a Schlitz, you don't think about the months it takes us to brew and age it. But the long, careful, golden-age Schlitz is what makes it America's choicest premium beer.
2: Wow, I'll say the production sure has gone up.
5: When you're out of Schlitz,
0: here we go.
5: You're a disaster.
6: You're out of beer.
0: When you're out of Schlitz, you're out of beer.
1: You're out of beer.
0: What's the one that said when you're having more than one? I thought that was, I wonder who that, I can't remember who that was. Anyway.
1: What Lowenbrow was, here's to good friends. The night is kind of special. Beer will flow.
0: Mercy. 404-741-1230. 741-1230. All right, let's do this. We'll play a little Donald Trump here, Jeff. Donald Trump, again, Donald Trump went live today 3 different times. He just opens, he just talks to the press live on TV. It's really remarkable. And he was on the way to the Coast Guard Academy to give an address to the cadets, graduating cadets. Stopped to talk to reporters, and he was talking about the redistricting and gerrymandering and stuff like that. And he was talking about the results of the election last night, specifically. And he was talking about what's going on in California, not only the governor's race, but also the race for mayor of Los Angeles. And Donald Trump said, you know, it's so hard for a Republican to win in California because they cheat so much. And he said, there are so many dishonest elections in the Golden State. And then Donald Trump put it this way.
7: You have a really rigged vote in California. You have all the mail-in ballots, everything else. Very hard to win because the elections are very dishonest. If we had Jesus Christ come down and count the votes, I would have won California because I do great with Hispanics. But it's a rigged vote. They send out 38 million votes. Nobody knows where they're going. Of course, the Democrats do, I guess. But disproportionately, Democrats get many more votes. Some get 8 votes. They get 8 cards. And Republicans have to call in, where's my card? It's a rigged system.
0: Yeah, one of the worst. And by the way, I thought it was Minnesota. Maybe they both do. But in Minnesota, we talked about this a few months ago, and it turned out that in Minnesota, talking about, you know, the Somali ice pirates, in Minnesota, they apparently passed a rule that said, if you go on election day to a polling place, and you're a registered voter, and you say, these people are my friends, and they're, I assure you they are registered voters, you can get them 8 more votes. You can get 8 more voting cards to have people vote based on your individual say-so in Minnesota. And Donald Trump just indicated they can do that in California, too. You can say, oh, these people are with me, give them a voting slip, and off you go. I mean, I don't understand any of this. Anyway, dirty laundry, man. Hey, coming up, Holy Crap of Sports, Kimber P. Flounder, and Just Jeff, and it's hump day, and it's beautiful. And, God bless America. Look out.
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0: According to legend, this day in the year 1310, different shoes for the left and right foot were produced for the first time. Until that time, all shoes were cut exactly the same. And now, holy crap, it's sports with Pete Davis.
1: You know why?
0: Why?
1: You know why?
0: Why?
1: So you get off on the right foot.
0: Yeah. Hey ho. What about the left foot? Hey ho.
1: Braves back to playing a night game tonight after an afternoon tilt yesterday in Miami.
0: Yeah.
1: Well, a 6:40 start.
0: Yeah.
1: The 6-3 Chris Sale for Atlanta against, and I'm not kidding here, a pitcher who is just junk, a real junk baller.
0: Yeah.
1: Jansen Junk is his name. The right-hander is 2-4 with an earned run average of 4. Plus, the Braves bats need to support Chris tonight since his last two starts. They haven't scored much. His ERA is 1.96. He should be 8-1, not 6-3.
0: Yeah, I agree. So yeah.
1: It's like the old days of Maddox where they, we don't have to hit because, Maddox is out there.
0: Yeah.
1: You know? Michael Harris II batting second behind Acuna Jr. leading off. Dom Smith, the DH. Austin Riley down to seventh in the lineup. Sandy Leon catching and batting ninth. Now, yesterday afternoon, the Bravos jumped out to a 2-0 lead in the top of the first, only for Martin Perez to give up 3 in the bottom of the frame. But then Martin settled down and for the first time in his career struck out 10 batters.
0: Wow.
1: The Braves tied the score at 4 with a solo homer from Michael Harris. And then this happened.
15: 1-2 pitch. Swung on, ground ball to the right side. Backhanding out there is the first baseman. He has nowhere to go. Morrell gloved it. There was no one to cover a bag. Uh-oh. Braves take the lead. Dubon is fired up. And they make him pay for those walks. Morrell went hard to his right, Joe, and by the time he got leather on it, he's between first and second, and he's just looking around, had no play to make.
0: Oh, boy.
1: Ben Ingram with Sister Station 6A, the fan. And then the Braves poured it on.
15: Nothing in 2 on Olsen. Here it comes. Round ball to the left side. That might find a hole. It does. Base hit in the left field. This will drive in 2 runs. Throw goes to third. Everybody's safe. 2 RBI single by Matt Olson. And it's 7-4 Braves in the 8th as he had to remind them who they were messing with.
0: Yeah, take that, pal.
1: Final score 8-4 Atlanta and even the 4-game series at 1 apiece. Good news, as an MRI here in Atlanta showed Drake Baldwin has a grade 1 right oblique strain, which is not that bad a one, although you never want any of them. And Ronald Acuna Jr.'s debut back from the injured list, very successful. 1-for-4 with a double, 3 runs scored, and 2 walks. What a leadoff hitter is supposed to do.
0: Mm.
1: Mauricio Dubon with 3 hits, Matt Olson, 3 RBIs. Now back to Martin Perez for a second.
0: Mm.
1: Now has the second most career starts before getting 10 Ks in a game, 285 starts. Only a former Braves righty had more. Who is he?
0: John Smoltz.
1: Well, I'll give you a hint. He was once traded for John Smoltz.
0: Maddox? Detroit, wasn't it? No. Who was traded for John Smoltz in Detroit? No, I know. I don't know.
1: Doyle Alexander.
0: Oh, I wouldn't have gotten that. Yeah.
1: 321 starts before striking out 10.
0: Huh.
1: The two pitchers behind Martin are 2 Europeans, Larry French and Dutch Leonard back in the 30s and 40s.
0: Cool. Right.
1: Braves now 8 games ahead of Philly. The Fish are in fourth place, 11 games behind Atlanta. So, how bad are the Mets right now? Go ahead, ask me.
0: How bad are the Mets here, Pete?
1: I'm glad you asked.
0: Yes.
1: Last night in Washington, D.C., they jumped out to a 5-0 lead in the top of the first. The Nationals scored 4 in the bottom of the first as James Wood hit an inside-the-park grand slam, just the second time this happened in Nats history. How could this happen, you ask?
0: How could this happen?
1: Well, I'm glad you asked. Wood's blast glanced off the leaping Nick Morabito's arm in left field and bounded into center field. So where's the damn center fielder Tyrone Taylor? Well, he was looking at Morabito, who's a rookie. The rookie pointed to the carom and then started chasing the ball. They looked like Keystone Cops out there. And Mets manager Carlos Mendoza said he lost track of the baseball.
0: Yeah.
1: He went after it, and then he didn't know where the ball was. That's a tough break there. No! The tough break is that you're still the manager. The New York Metropolitans are now mired in last place in the National League East, 11.5 games behind the Braves. Has anyone checked on Frank the Tank?
0: Yeah, where's he
2: been?
0: I
2: need to do a life check.
0: Seriously.
2: Is check?
1: Has anyone dredged the lake? Cubs center fielder Pete Crow Armstrong is being fined an undisclosed amount of money.
0: Oh, boy.
1: Stemming from the incident Sunday at the White Sox game on the south side when he cursed at a woman. It's just about being a little more respectful and killing someone with kindness instead of matching their level of intent, Crow Armstrong says as he apologizes.
0: Yeah,
1: kinda.
0: Well.
1: The tarps off trend began in St. Louis with the Cardinals last weekend and quickly exploded in popularity across the nation, has already been seen in Tampa Bay, where the Rays hold the best winning percentage in baseball, in Philly, Anaheim, Seattle, and Detroit. What is it? It's where young men take their shirts off and wave them around.
0: Yeah.
1: Now, if we only get this trend to spread to the ladies.
0: I saw that in the St. Louis Cardinals. There must have been 1,000 young people just ripped their shirts off, bare-chested, sitting there. It was unbelievable.
1: Well, it's hot in St. Louis.
0: Yeah.
1: It's muggy down there.
0: Yeah, but still, I don't know where this came from. Kind of bizarre. Yeah.
1: Reds pitcher Chad Burns was hit in the cojones by a batted ball.
0: Oh, boy.
1: He was not wearing a cup.
0: Ah.
1: Talking about Burns. His manager, Terry Francona, said, I don't even watch a game on TV without wearing it.
0: Did you wear a cup every day when you were pitching in baseball?
1: I didn't pitch. I played third, which was the hot corner. And yes, I wore a cup.
0: Yeah.
1: Yes, sir. In fact, I would hide quarters in there sometimes.
0: Well,
1: anyway.
0: There are. Yeah.
1: Steelers 42-year-old quarterback Aaron Rodgers says he will retire after the season. He only needs 13 more passing TDs to be third on the all-time list. That's probably why he's coming back.
0: Yeah, probably.
1: And Michael Wilbon went off on his own network, ESPN, about covering this so much. He goes,
0: really?
1: This guy's irrelevant. Why are we caring?
0: And he's like, wow, that's interesting.
1: If you needed a reminder, and at this point I don't see how,

0: Asian markets, such as Japan, have complexities due to travel, but are important to the league and could be explored as future sites, says Peter O'Reilly. Who is O'Reilly? Just the executive VP of Club Business International League Events. He also brings the donuts.
1: Yeah, I'll be darned. Yeah, apparently,
0: The league's growing international profile has led to questions about whether Super Bowl is going to be played on foreign soil. O'Reilly said that's not a front burner issue as of now.
1: Uh-huh.
0: But many around the league believe the league could be close to playing essentially one international game a week during the regular season. Goodell has said 16 international games is the goal. So you Falcons fans who enjoy booing the Saints and the Bens every season, you may lose that entertainment. But somehow I don't believe the NFL is going to take away the New York Giants playing the Cowboys in the Meadowlands or vice versa. As I say in the book Animal Farm, we're all equal here, just some are more equal than others.
1: Yeah, no, I think that you made a very good point there. What they are doing is preventing the fans from watching their teams, even going in person to see their teams.
0: They don't care. They say it every day. By the way, the new cartoon movie, Animal Farm, has gone woke. They've completely changed the meaning of George Orwell's book.
1: Yeah,
0: a tyrannical, out-of-control government is no longer the bad guy. It's now a big money-grubbing corporation.
1: Oh,
0: so save your money.
1: Really?
0: Yeah. Former Ole Miss and Auburn head coach Tommy Tuberville, currently one of the senators from Alabama, won the Republican nomination for governor of the heart of Dixie. The Arkansas native, also head coach at Texas Tech and Cincinnati.
1: Yeah, but I'm sorry to interrupt, but I also heard Tuberville was one of the Republicans who did not vote on the issue that came up where Cassidy from Louisiana got back at Donald Trump. Cassidy of the Republican Louisiana voted in favor of the War Act, where Donald Trump would be forced to go to Congress to do anything more in Iran. Cassidy voted to make him do that along with the Democrats, and Tuberville was one of the four Republicans who did not vote because he wasn't there. If he had been there, then J.D. Vance would have been able to break the tie, and they wouldn't have had the thing against Trump. But Tuberville didn't show up. I don't know why.
0: How long has this war gone on?
1: Five, 6 weeks, seven.
0: At what point do you have to get Congress's approval to put our boys in?
1: I think it's 60 days, so it's close. But again, I think they can get around it.
0: I'm not too upset about that. I'm saying at some point, if you haven't got the job done, with all the bragging about it, then,
1: well,
0: you know.
1: We'll see,
0: That's the law.
1: It's gotta be done. Gotta do it. Pull the trigger.
0: NBA playoffs. The Knickerbockers continue their big run, trailing by 22 points with 8 minutes left in the fourth quarter, game one of the Eastern Conference Finals. The Knicks had Jalen Brunson go at James Harden. The result? 44-11 flurry by New York in the fourth and overtime. One of the greatest comebacks in NBA history. They won 115-104 going away.
1: Yeah.
0: According to ESPN analytics, the Cavaliers had a 99.9 chance of winning with 7 minutes remaining.
1: Yeah.
0: Which shows those analytic things don't mean anything but when it comes to who's going to win. But still, James Harden. Never cared for that guy.
1: Yeah.
0: Ever heard of Oz the Mentalist?
1: Oh, yes, absolutely. He was the guy who was at the Donald Trump, was the guest speaker at the correspondence dinner, I think, wasn't it?
0: Rudely interrupted by a Democrat wannabe assassin. Oz has done his tricks at several sports events over the years. But it wasn't until he dared to do something with President Donald Trump and First Lady Melania and other Republicans that he has come under a direct attack by the liberal media. All of a sudden, leftist podcaster Pablo Torre is doing exposés on Oz.
1: Please.
0: Telling us secrets and how he knows things, like saying Joe Rogan's bank PIN number live on the show. Other liberal sports web pages, and they're most of them, are also attacking Oz the Mentalist, one saying they're doing it because they've grown tired of his omnipresence at sporting events. That's bullshit.
1: What?
0: The libs are going after Oz because he dared to be seen entertaining the Trumps.
1: Yeah.
0: The left will now try and destroy his reputation and career for the crime of doing something that the finger-wagging scold merchants do not like.
1: Yeah, you know, even that very attitude of people like that didn't even exist in this country just a few years ago. No one would ever have heard of such a thing to do with such a thing like that.
0: You didn't try and destroy other
1: people's
0: careers. Yeah. 17-time Nathan's Hot Dog Eating Contest champion Joey Chestnut will not be disciplined by Major League Eating after pleading guilty to misdemeanor battery for slapping a man in an Indiana bar earlier this year. Joey will be in Coney Island this July 4th to defend his title, and I watch it every year.
1: Yeah, not me. I cannot watch them scrunch up those things in water and shove them down. Because you know what happens about 30 seconds after they get off the stage, right? They'll run it in the back.
0: May 20th, 1734, the first jockey club formed in what state?
1: Kentucky.
0: South Carolina.
1: Ah, I did not know that. I'll be
0: 1920, Chicago police dressed as soldiers and

0: Farmers raid the Wrigley Field bleachers, arresting 24 Cubs fans for what?
1: Well, I know what year are you talking about?
0: 1920.
1: For smoking in public, maybe, or something like that.
0: Gambling.
1: Oh no, that's not good.
0: 1930. University of California dedicated $1,500 to research for the prevention and cure of what?
1: I don't know.
0: Athlete's foot.
1: Oh my goodness, the Johnson and Johnson people.
0: Yeah, 1945. Pete Gray leads the St. Louis Browns to a doubleheader sweep with the Yankees. Scored the winning run in the nightcap. Got three hits in the opener. What's so special about Pete Gray?
1: I don't know.
0: He made 10 putouts in the outfield during the Twin Village Sportsman's Park. He had only one arm.
1: Oh my goodness.
0: He was a left fielder with only one arm.
1: Wow. That's before Jim Abbott, the old switcheroo with a glove on the mound.
0: Oh, by the way, 2010, trailing the Reds 9-3, starting at the bottom of the ninth. Brooks Conrad's pinch-hit grand slam gave the Braves an incredible 10-9 walk-off victory at the TED. The 7-run frame's big blow by the 30-year-old journeyman barely cleared the fence, the ball deflecting off Lance Nix's glove when the left fielder reached over the top of the wall. That was still one of the greatest endings of a game I've ever seen.
1: Yeah, sure, absolutely.
0: Absolutely loved it. There's sport.
1: Outstanding. All right, 531-ish, Kira P. Flounder and Just Jeff, and so much more coming up next on 106.3 with your Hump Day here. Look out, stand by.
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1: It was a Scott. You got a Scott. Kimber P. Flounder, Just Jeff here at Little Cobb there with the Beatles. And a little weird song here. There we go. 1968. The Beatles had a bunch of new songs after their visit to India. They met at George Harrison's home in Esher, Surrey. They taped 23 new songs on his four-track recorder, many of which would end up on the Beatles' next two albums, The White Album and Abbey Road. The demos include Cry Baby Cry, Revolution, While My Guitar Gently Weeps, Blackbird and Child of Nature, a Lennon song that became Jealous Guy. The Beatles, 68 new songs from India visit. Now, let's see. Birthday, a couple of sports birthdays here. Pete Davis, Sadaharu O, or Sadaharu O, I think it's pronounced.
0: Sadaharu O.
1: He's the famous Japanese home run hitting baseball star. He's 86 today. How come he never came to America? Because it was too
0: he came
1: early.
0: And visited with Hank Aaron a lot of times, yeah, but that was a time when they didn't come over. Japanese players didn't come over that much.
1: I wonder whether it was even legal. I don't know whether Major League Baseball even thought about a foreign player. Had they?
0: The San Francisco Giants had the first Japanese player, a pitcher, back in the mid '60s. I believe.
1: Oh, really? Okay.
0: Yeah.
1: Mr. O is 86, and Tony Stewart, NASCAR star. Tony Stewart is 55. Years old today. And every time I do this guy's birthday, I start laughing. I can't help it. Bronson Pinchot is 67. He played Balky in Perfect Strangers, but he played the part of a guy named Serge in Beverly Hills Cop. And one of the funniest 4 minutes or 5 minutes part of moviedom history ever is when Eddie Murphy, or you know what's his name, Eddie Murphy.
15: Eddie Murphy,
1: the cop,
15: Beverly Hills Cop,
1: comes into the art gallery, and Bronson Pinchot says, "Well, that's no trouble." What's this? What's this? Is a pertain? What's this? A pertain?
0: This is pertaining.
1: It's just, I mean, hysterical. If you've never, if Beverly Hills Cop, when Eddie Murphy goes into the art gallery. But no trouble, no trouble. Here. It's all I can make you a little, you know, thing. Freaking hysterical. Anyway, Bronson Pinchot is 67 years old today. And on this day, hold on, I lost my Mr. Phone here. On this day in history, was 2005, former teacher and convicted sex offender Mary Kay Letourneau, a 43-year-old convict, marries her former student and the father of two of her children. She was 43, and Vili Falou was 22 when they got married. 9 months earlier, Mary Kay Letourneau had been released from prison, serving 7.5 years sentence for raping this kid when he was underage, and she married him. She was 43, he was 22. She got out of prison and married him. They met when she was a teacher at the elementary school outside of Seattle. He was a second grader. She was 34 and a married mother of four and started a sexual relationship with V. Lewis when he was 12. They got discovered. She was arrested for rape, pleaded guilty, showed leniency, suspending her 89-month sentence and sentenced her to 6 months in jail, attended treatment programs, sparked a whole tabloid frenzy as a national debate over female sex offenders treated differently than male sex offenders. Well, in 1998, after being released from jail after 6 months, she was discovered in a parked car with the guy again. The kid, and got arrested again for violating conditions of her suspended sentence. They also found a whole bunch of cash, a passport, some baby clothes, and said they were apparently planning to flee with their little girl. Later, 3 days, a judge reinstated her original sentence, sent her back to prison. She gave birth to her second child with this guy and had a daughter named Alexis. They were raised by the kid's mother while Mary Kay was in prison. The kid and her and his mother sued the school district and the city of Des Moines, Washington for $2 million, claiming the cops in the school didn't do enough to protect him. And a jury ruled that he was not entitled to anything. Letourneau got released from prison. A judge lifted the ban from contacting the kid. He was then an adult, and they got married at a ceremony in Woodinville, Washington, near Seattle. Their daughters were flower girls. Her daughter from her first marriage was the maid of honor. And Entertainment Tonight negotiated exclusive rights to film the ceremony. After 15 years of being married, they got divorced. Mary Kay Letourneau died of colon cancer in 2020. What a story. 542. Two things quickly. The White House is reacting to Natalie Maines, the Dixie Skanks have done it again. Natalie Maines, a former chick, they call them now the Chicks, the Dixie Chicks, launched a vulgar social media attack against Donald Trump, posting a profanity-filled rant accusing the president of destroying democracy. Let's see if I can find the exact quote. "Our democracy is disappearing before our eyes. This fugly slut is using your gas money to pay the insurrectionists. But don't worry about it. I'm sure posting selfies will fix everything. My last post that called him a fugly slut got removed. Let's see how long this one lasts. Repost and help the message live." Well, some reaction. For one, the White House said Natalie Maines is a despicable nobody who clearly suffers from a severe case of Trump derangement syndrome that rotted her peanut-sized brain. Other people reacted like she's somebody. "I used to like her music till she started broadcasting her opinions on the open stage. We don't want to hear it. Stick to your art." And by the way, speaking of nasty chicks, just real quickly again, John Ossoff running is going to be against the runoff. Two guys, Republicans, as you know, here in Georgia. And John Ossoff, who's a Democrat candidate running for re-election, released a comment after the runoff, and it said, "These toxic people, Collins and Dooley, making themselves inseparable, terminally toxic." Now the failed congressman is only a congressman because his daddy was a congressman, and the failed coach, who was only a coach because his daddy was a football coach, limp into a month-long race to the bottom that will leave them broke and unelectable. And she goes, it was signed not by John Ossoff, but by Ellie Doherty, his communications director. What a snotty, bitchy, nasty way to put it. After the election of all this, well, he's only a daddy. Your daddy got him a dad. I mean, what? You know, I keep saying we've lost a generation of women. The social media and everything else, just a snotty little snot chick.
0: Young, entitled, young, and just nasty.
1: Yeah, I mean, unhappy. And we looked up her picture. She looks like a witch. Unhappy, unsatisfied, man hater.
0: She's so weird.
1: God, she's a
0: freaking
1: witch.
0: She turned me into a newt.
8: Newt.
16: I got better.
8: Newt. I'm not dead yet. I'm not dead. Well, he will be soon. You know, that's the other thing I still like, is they do the real quick, well, he will be soon. I mean, it's just like sort of a Shakespearean aside or something. You know?
0: You're not fooling anyone, you know.
1: It's quarter to six already. Holy crap. It's Kimber, Pete, and Flounder. How you doing? And so much more coming up, including a fight. And I wonder, I'd see how you feel about it, because I know if I did it, it would be my last one. Coming up, Kimber, Pete, Flounder, and Just Jeff. Look out.
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19: 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She thought she was paying very little in fees. We came in, did a full review of her portfolio. She was taking a great deal of risk, so much so that she, in a good market, was down like 15, 20%. But then the thing that really put her over the top, the thing that she had no idea was, is she was paying about 4.5% a year in fees. Mm. It was an outrageous kick in the teeth to her. 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
1: All right, here we go now. Look out, 106.3. It's the Who. 1966, Pete Townsend and Roger Daltrey of the Who grew tired of waiting for John Entwistle and Keith Moon to arrive. They had a gig at the Ricky Tick Club in Windsor, England. And these guys were late, so they took to the stage with the bass player and drummer of the local band and went ahead and opened the show. When Keith Moon and Entwistle finally showed up in the middle of the set, there was a fight that broke out, and Pete Townsend smashed Keith Moon on the head with his guitar. Moon and Entwistle quit the band. And they rejoined a week later, but they had a big fight with the guitar over his head, and they quit. Jeez. This was by 1966. The Who. And Pete Townsend, he had a birthday, I think, yesterday. It was like yesterday. 92 or something.
0: No, 80-something.
1: Yeah, it was 80, I don't remember. Anyway, a couple of birthdays here. Let's see. Cher. Cher is 80 today.
0: Step out of it.
1: Trevor Smith Jr. is 54. Trevor Smith Jr., better known as Busta Rhymes. And singer Rachel Platten, who sang Fight Song and Stand By You. Stuff. Rachel Platten is 45 years old here today. And Jane Wiedlin of the Go-Go's is 68. On this day in history, more than 80 million people tuned in to watch the final episode of Cheers in 1993, the second highest rated series finale ever. MASH was number one and Seinfeld number three, Cheers number two of most people watching the series finale. And on this day, you mentioned the Cubs game some time ago from the 1920s, and I wondered whether it was the same thing. On this day in 1969 at a Cubs game, Pete Davis, four drunken Marines were at the Chicago Cubs game, and the singer of Chicago, known as Peter Cetera from the group Chicago, was there, and the four Marines didn't like his hair. It was way too long. It's 1969, and so they beat him up and broke his jaw and had his mouth wired for several months, so it was not good. But Marines, you know, it's just, he probably said something. If you say something, then you know, then you're asking for it. That's the, all right, a couple quick things here. It's astounding to me, this guy, the Scream Queen, Rakim Scream Jeffries, a former Speaker of the House, now number two because they aren't in control anymore. He is now telling black kids that they should no longer go to college. An incredible story. Just because states in the South are saying we're going to stop racism by redistricting and get rid of the racist voting cheating by Democrats, that Rakim the Scream Jeffries is now saying that black children should no longer go to college. This is an incredible, I think he really missed the boat there. I think, you know, they're trying to stop black people from getting an education in order to stop racism. It's just an incredible bunch of stupidity. I mean, absolute freaking stupidity. And the freaking Democrats, you know, no more voting in any southern state for black people. I think that's really wrong. Anyway, that's only my opinion, of course. Not way to stop racism, in my opinion. All right, let me ask you this. What do you think about this story? 75-year-old woman, Indiana, went on a rampage at a place called Tim Hortons. It's a restaurant drive-in place.
0: Donut coffee shop.
1: There you go. And she's 75 years old, Indiana, near Fort Wayne, and she didn't like her to-go order. And so she went inside and she berated a 17-year-old female worker when she was upset about the drive-through order. Then surveillance footage showed her pointing and shouting at the worker as the 20-year-old shift manager showed up and said, "You have to leave, ma'am." The supervisor touched the woman. Her name was Anita Grayson. The supervisor touched Grayson when Grayson started coming for the young worker. Grayson then allegedly pushed the manager. The woman pushed the 75-year-old, pushed the manager, and punched her on the left side of her face, hit her hard enough to leave scratches and sent her glasses flying. As the 75-year-old moved closer, the manager pushed her back. Grayson responded by shoving her manager in the face, triggering a melee that ended with both of them on the floor. The woman then grabbed the shift leader by the hair and pulled her hair so bad they ripped a piece of her hair out while holding by the hair. Two employees moved in, tried to separate him. The struggle to get him eventually was more hair pulling. He couldn't get her hand off the hair. Big chunk of hair going flying. People are fighting. The last thing they saw, a cop showed up. Employees returned behind the counter. The woman sat down at a table and made a phone call. 10 minutes later, she was lying down on the floor, and the paramedic showed up, and she died. She died after the fight. Her family says, well, she had congestive heart failure. She was wearing a heart monitor. And you can't go to a coffee shop and get killed, unlived about there at the coffee shop. You know, they should have known something. Well, the restaurant said, now, wait a minute. Yeah, we didn't do anything. They released the footage and sort of the police department saying, we have to counter this false narrative about them, you know, making rounds on social media. It showed the fight and then the woman on the floor. And so they beat up some woman who came in to get a cup of coffee. Quite the opposite. And by the way, for the record, 75 within about, I'm 80. My next fight, I guarantee you, will be my final one. Will be, I'll die. If I get in another fight, I'll be dead. I'm sure of it. Cause it's just, you know. And this is kind of a warning to me to kind of.
20: Don't sell yourself short. You've been working out, you've been saying.
1: Actually did my plank for a minute, you know. And all that good stuff.
5: Plank.
1: And I do my half of, you know, 50 push-ups at a time. And I'm telling you, that's just, you know, it really is more than you think. If you on your knees doing push-ups on your knees, if you do 50 of them, you're going to say, well, I can really feel it. Yeah. You feel it in your shoulders. I mean, it really does. It does, especially if you're old and you want to get back in shape. I mean, that's certainly one way to do it. That certainly ought to be one way to do it anyway. All right, 404-741-1230, 741-1230. And, you know, we're going to have to save this for tomorrow. There's a story. Pete found this, I think it was the Daily Mail, about what would happen if aliens invaded Earth. But I have a question. How come they're assuming that they haven't invaded Earth yet on this one, and what would happen? It wouldn't be like War of the Worlds or E.T. On the other hand, I thought we already had four different species of things we've captured. And again, and where's the, oh, and by the way, I heard somebody this morning talking about this very thing on the Glenn Beck Show. Guys were filling in and they were saying that, you know, all we ever get released is visuals of, you know, these little dots moving way far up and little things streaking in the sky we can't see. And somebody said, well, how come we don't have any high definition stuff of all the technology we have? How come there's no high def pictures? And the guy said, there are high def pictures, but they're classified. So we have technology that shows these things, but they're not
5: like they really do. Show me.
1: Yeah,
5: I believe it till you show me.
1: Well, I think they're scared. I think they're scared of what America's going to do if they release the truth.
5: Well, they haven't done anything to us. Why would we get that?
1: That's the thing. If they wanted us dead, we'd be dead.
5: Yeah.
1: Let's go meet them. Let's say, okay, we're, you know, let's have fun. You know, let's go.
5: We're entertainment. We're a zoo.
1: Unless they need us for fuel, they need our human bodies, you know, to make them grow or something. You know, they'll have bad attempts on us anyway. How about another flounder's funny there, just Jeff, one more.
21: See, I'm not racist. It's just the outfits that bother me. Like I was at Boston Logan Airport. Family of Somalians came in. Typical Somalian family, you know, one husband, three wives, 10 children. You know, all the women were wearing, you know, that. Just that with a little hole in it. You ever seen the Somalian burqa? It's different. It's, you ever see those skydivers where they wear the flying squirrel outfit?
1: I'd like to do that.
21: I mean, I wasn't even bothered by that. They were in the same line as me. It was general screening. They unclipped and then they got into the priority line, and the TSA guy was like, no, you can't do that. And then the woman just started speaking at him, like in her language. She was just like, I'm woman. You know how they sound. You've seen Star Wars. And
1: in the bar. The bar scene.
21: Listen. Joking. I love Minnesota. Anyway.
1: The Ice Pirates. I love it. Who's that guy? We
20: know. That's Mr. Ben Bankus.
1: There you go. All right, boys.
20: He's
1: just
20: kind of
1: Jeff.
20: The
1: good
20: guy
1: to see
20: right
1: us
20: now in comedy.
1: Oh, excellent, excellent. And Kipper, Pete, and Flounder tomorrow. We do it all over again. It's gonna be Thursday, and that's okay. But yes, in the meantime, hey, Christine, baby, sing me home because I gotta go. You're killing me. I go Arsenal. Well, I guess they won. They've gone. It's over. They did go. Look out, Herb.
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6: Station. I'm Dave Anthony, Fox News. As he says, he's waiting for the right answers from Iran, hoping to make a nuclear deal to end the conflict.
22: Reuters reports Tehran is reviewing the responses from the U.S. and that the Pakistani army chief is considering traveling to Iran today to help with the negotiations. The president has rejected previous proposals, deeming them insufficient. Tehran has reportedly demanded control of the Strait of Hormuz, lifting of sanctions, and withdrawal of U.S. troops, and has offered no resolution for its nuclear program, which is a red line for the president.
6: Fox's Madeline Rivera, a new Fox News poll. The number of people surveyed who oppose U.S. military interaction in Iran has grown to 60%, and Fox's Jessica Rosenthal reports President Trump's losing a little more support.
23: The latest Fox News poll shows 39% approve of the president's performance, with just 29% approving his handling of the economy. A little more than half of those polled said rising gas prices are a major problem for their families, with the same number saying their families' finances are worse now compared to 2 years ago.
6: Now, the price of the gas pump is up another penny today. AAA's national average for regular, $4.56 per gallon, 54 cents more than a month ago. Cuba's former leader, Raul Castro, indicted in the U.S.
24: Adding to the escalating pressure by the Trump administration on Cuba's socialist government, the indictment against the now 94-year-old Castro alleges that when he served as Cuba's defense minister, he authorized the use of deadly force on two small planes operated by Miami-based exiles who had been dropping pro-democracy leaflets over Havana. It charges him with conspiracy, destruction of aircraft, and four counts of murder. Acting Attorney General Todd Blanche saying he expects Castro to face justice in the U.S.
6: Fox's Chanley Painter. In January, the U.S. military went to Venezuela and captured leader Nicolas Maduro, who had been indicted in the U.S. America's listening to Fox News.
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1: Morning, y'all. Tug and Los until 10. Ben Burnett in for the vacationing front office Los for the rest of the week. Celebrating 20 years, which is cool. Congratulations. FOL and his sweet wife. Ben, what's up, man? Good morning.
27: Good morning. We're just trying to find our way here.
1: I know, man. It's like, just kind of feel your way through it as the best you can.
27: We've got a mouse and a computer.
1: Yeah.
27: But I'm going to read the headlines in next hour.
1: Me and Ben going to do headlines. Bryce is running behind this morning. So me and Ben are going to do the headlines. We talk about Waymo's hitting the flooding at
27: the septic tank in downtown Atlanta's all jacked up.
1: Yeah, that's right.
27: That's it. It's going to be it.
1: That's
27: brought
1: it.
27: To you by?
1: Yeah, whomever. Insert your company name here by BenBurnett.com or whatever it is.
27: I tried to buy it one time, and they wanted like 10 grand, and I was like, I don't want it that bad.
1: BenBurnett.com?
27: Yeah. Somebody's got all of them.
1: Well, yeah. I'm surprised. I did get TugTower.com, surprisingly, I guess.
27: There's not. That's such a common first name.
1: Well, yeah, I know. Yeah, well, it's a nickname, but, but yeah, not like anybody really uses it, I guess. But it's crazy. There's a dude that connected with me on Facebook. His name is Jerry Cower, which is my given name, you know?
27: Sure.
1: And he lives up in, like, northeast Georgia somewhere. And, I mean, I don't know if he just reached out because my name's the same as I have no idea.
27: Do you accept friend requests from pretty much everybody?
7: Yeah, pretty much, yeah.
27: Oh, hell no. If I don't, the people scare me, man.
7: Yeah, well, yeah.
27: But. Especially if you kind of have any sort of...
7: I always look at the page, though, before I give the go-ahead, like to make sure that it's legit, you know.
27: Big fan of listeners, but some of y'all, whoo!
7: Once in a while, there'll be somebody calls us crazy.
27: Yeah. I got two people that are no longer access my Facebook page, which don't have a hell of a lot of friends on it anyway,
7: yeah.
27: On purpose.
7: But two people that just came at you sideways or something?
27: No, it's just you start sending me a bunch of tinfoil hat stuff. I'll be like, oh, you're going to wind up in the block.
7: Seriously.
27: No. I'm going to disappear.
7: No, thank you. Yeah, there was one caller that started like this weird Twitter thing. And
27: an alter ego show page?
7: Yeah, well, no, it was more like... just derogatory toward the station and Los and I. And,
27: the latter part I could understand.
7: Yeah, right, exactly. Yeah.
27: Oh, you found me?
7: Yeah, exactly. Yeah, I didn't know it was you until just now, now that you've admitted it. No, but like, yeah, like that one, you know, I just blocked it out of the gate. You know, it's like, I have no use for you. If, like, I'm fine with somebody disagreeing with me. I'm just fine with that. As I've told you about Liberal John, great dude. We don't see eye to eye. We went to lunch. It's great.
27: No, I will restrict, if you are overtly political, I say this on a political talk station.
7: Yeah, I know. Yeah.
27: If you're overtly political on,
7: social media.
27: Yeah. Facebook. Yeah. I you won't say that I've turned you off,
7: yeah, but
27: I don't get the pictures of your kids anymore.
7: Yeah, no, I mute a lot of stuff too. But I'm not overtly political on social media.
27: Here's Jacob. He went 2 for 3
7: yeah,
27: today.
7: Yeah, exactly. Great day. Yeah, super, super
27: We
7: cool.
27: got to go eat dinner
7: yeah.
27: at the Olive Garden.
7: Yeah, big times. All you can eat salad and breadsticks is excellent.
27: Yeah.
7: it's just exactly. And so I'm always surprised when people get so political. And for most people, if they're going to get political, it's just once. You know, it's just once in a while they'll filter in something. It's not every post.
27: I do get a lot of Spencer Pratt content in my feed at the moment. I do think that is real funny.
7: Did you see the new one?
27: No.
7: And so there was a new one that I saw last night of Spencer Pratt, and it's three dudes. It was created by AI. You can tell that, but it's three dudes having beers in the backyard. Their burgers on the grill, whatever, and they're talking about, man, that Spencer Pratt campaign is getting some attention, isn't it? And the guy was like, yeah, well, yeah, LA's kind of gone to S, don't you think? And they're like, yeah, he's like, and the first guy's like, well, I'm not MAGA, but I mean, there are homeless people like everywhere.
27: Everywhere.
7: And then the next guy's like, well, you know, I'm not MAGA, but you know, they're like illicit drug use right there in the park near where I take my kids. And the third guy's like, well, I'm not MAGA, but, and then gives whatever his reason is that he, you know, is going, and they're like, I think I'm going to vote for Spencer Pratt. And all three of them are like, yeah, man. And they're like, how are we going to break this to our wives? You know, cause it's lefty white ladies, you know, whatever. And the wives are inside and they're going, we're all going to vote for Spencer Pratt. And they're cheersing each other with their wine glasses or whatever. It's actually a very clever little ad. You know, I'm not MAGA, but you know, I do notice all the homeless people and the poop on the street.
27: It's a different world out there.
7: You said something yesterday I thought was really smart. And that, was that he doesn't come off as a Republican. He just comes off as a regular guy with common sense.
27: He cannot.
7: No, right.
27: Yeah. I mean, no offense to the listeners. Like, yeah. You can't win a mayor's race in a major big city as a card-carrying member of the
7: Republican
27: Make
7: Party.
27: America Great Again movement.
7: Yeah.
27: Not possible.
7: Yeah. Or even a Republican.
27: Correct.
7: Yeah, which is one of the same, I guess, to your point these days. But, it's crazy that it's like that because what are they going to do? Vote for the same people that did exactly what they're complaining about, did exactly what they don't want.
27: There's the thing about him.
7: I know nothing.
27: I'm pulling for him.
7: Me too. I am too. I know very little that he was on the hit. Was it The Hills?
27: Yes.
7: Yeah. And I've never seen an episode. Don't care about it. Whatever.
27: But they made that dude pissed when,
7: burning somebody's house down should piss you off.
27: And the whole neighborhood.
7: Yeah. Right. Absolutely. Yeah. Burn the entire neighborhood down is even worse.
27: But I do think I saw. You know, Jeannie Buss, the Buss family were the longtime owners of the Lakers.
7: Yep.
27: And I think they still got a little bit of it. And they made a big deal when she was on Spencer's Disclosure, Jeannie, because that's the first family of LA. One of.
0: Yeah, sure.
27: And Magic Johnson was like, he does not subscribe to my values and I respect the owners and blah, blah, blah. Yeah. Felt like he had to offer a statement. I was like, dude, that is a pretty, like, that is a place that is so difficult to screw up.
0: Yeah. Well, they have.
27: And bad. Like, it's not only the homelessness. It's
0: and the drug use.
27: And the drug use.
0: And the burned down houses.
27: It's the fact that you guys were like, we probably don't need the water for the next time the wildfires blow in.
0: Worry about that. And you know, those silly controlled burns that they do in Georgia. Boy, they're stupid, those hillbillies down there.
27: Yeah.
0: Are we?
27: I felt it's a beautiful place, man.
0: I've only been to San Diego. I've never been to LA.
27: It's not as nice as San Diego.
0: Okay. Well,
27: But that's real nice.
0: Yeah, I love Vegas. Yeah. I mean, I was there for a long weekend, so I didn't get to see a whole lot, but it was beautiful. And
27: it's the second, I mean, it's bigger than Chicago. It is the second largest city in America.
0: Yeah.
27: And the fact my fear is that the media has made it something that it can't actually be, cause we don't know. Like, we see all his ads and we're kind of in the party, like secretly pulling for him. But I don't know if that's real. You know what I mean?
0: No, I don't know.
27: I don't know that the groundswell that the conservative media tells you it is. Yeah. I don't know how real it is.
0: Huh. Yeah.
27: We'll see.
0: Yeah. I don't have any idea. And to be honest, I don't even know if I care that much. Y'all can have it. Dude, I have no desire to go to LA. Zero.
27: I would love to see a Republican win the mayor's race in a giant city.
0: Yeah, they're just going to. I think it was only two Republican mayors in big cities in the country. I think I was just reading that the other night.
27: I was gonna say who is a Republican who is a mayor
0: and it's funny because Liberal John called the other day and we were talking about just blue cities being just
27: dumps
0: yes, including downtown Atlanta. And he was like, well, name a city where they do it right. And I was like, they're all run by blue people. What are you talking about? They're all Democrats. There's no big cities run by Republicans. I don't have an example because it doesn't exist.
27: Yeah, I would guess.
0: And Lowe's came up with like Fort Worth.
27: Yeah.
0: Yeah.
27: Good size town. Dallas is maybe.
0: Yeah.
27: Maybe.
0: No, I think Dallas is
27: a lib.
0: Is a lib too.
27: It could be.
0: I'm pretty sure.
27: Fort Worth is, but when you go look at those, like we're proud, like guys who live up Georgia 400.
0: Mm-hmm.
27: You go to Frisco and Fort Worth and like the stuff in the Metroplex in Dallas, you're like, God, there's so much money out here.
0: Oh, yeah. And I've never been. I've only been to Houston. I've been to Houston one time.
27: They're different.
0: Yeah. Just saw Duran Duran.
27: Say more. I would like to learn about this. Yeah. And why in the hell did you go there?
0: Well, it's because the record label sent us and it was like, hey, do you want to, and my buddy was, label sent my buddy as he was the program director of a pop station, Duran Duran. It's 20 years ago. And, it was at the University of Houston. So we flew Cougars. Yeah. We flew in, like Friday night late.
27: Left Sunday.
0: Show Saturday. And then left Sunday. And we went to try to find something going on downtown.
27: It's not Houston. The nicest town.
0: No, it's not. And nothing was going on. Again, 20 years ago, so it may have changed. If you know it's changed, then that's great. Then 404-741-1230. But, I mean, there was tumbleweeds. And I mean, it's just huge buildings. It just tumbleweeds. Nothing. Nothing was open. We couldn't find a restaurant with nothing. Nothing was open.
27: That is the largest city in the country with no zoning laws.
0: Okay.
27: Zero.
0: Okay.
27: So it's like, the thing that's funny about Houston is it could be like Class A office building, apartments, whorehouse, liquor store, gun store, Class A apartments.
0: Yeah, let's go. Got it all. Let's make sure we check all the boxes.
27: No zoning laws, and it's been that way forever.
0: Do you like that?
27: No.
0: Okay, yeah. You'd rather keep the...
27: Well, they have one section...
0: The happy house
27: Rice,
0: away from...
27: Rice the, University yeah. is beautiful. And the George H.W. Bush Library is there on campus. It's well taken care of.
0: Yeah, well, it's Rice, so you would expect...
27: Yeah, I'm just saying it's nice. Not all whorehouse, liquor store, gun store, Class A office space.
0: You're not trying to paint with such a broad brush. Yeah, I got you. All right.
27: They master planned the school.
0: Here we go. All right. Morning Extra and Extra 106.3, Greg Dolezal. I want you to hear from him and what he thinks about
7: his runoff and what to expect when that comes up in June.
27: He's interesting, isn't he?
7: Yeah, he's such a fascinating guy. And, that's why I think it's interesting and it's good for you to hear from him, a guy running for lieutenant governor and that genuinely cares about the state of Georgia the way you do, the way I do, the way Ben does, and the way we all do here at Extra 106.3.
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7: I have an uncle who's a plumber, and, you know, it's a small business. 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He looks down his nose at them. They're uneducated, and they are, but they're more wise than Jimmy Kimmel will ever be in a day in his damn life. He provides nothing, and the left loves him. They elevate him like he's some sort of hero, and he's not.
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29: It's Thursday, May 21st, and here are your headlines. President Donald Trump says he's considering a greater U.S. role in Venezuela following the removal of Nicolas Maduro. As the administration pushes major oil companies to invest in the country's massive oil reserves and increase production. The CDC says it's working with FIFA as an Ebola outbreak in Central Africa raises concerns ahead of the World Cup matches in the U.S. next month, though health officials continue to say the risk to Americans remains low. Hartsfield-Jackson International Airport is preparing for a busy Memorial Day travel weekend as airport officials expecting 2.7 million travelers over the next week and urging passengers to arrive at least 2 hours early. Today's weather will feature some rain and thunderstorms with a high of 83 and a low of 67. 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
7: Welcoming Greg Dolezal in, who had a really good night last night, and I can't wait to get his thoughts when he gets plugged in here on everything else that happened too, because there were some adventures last night. I was nervous. I'll be honest with you. I was nervous about Charlie Bethel. That one scared me to death because he's from Dalton. I'm from Dalton. Greg, welcome to the show, man. Thanks for coming in.
2: Hey, man. Good to see you guys.
7: You too, man. How are you feeling this morning?
2: We're feeling great.
7: You should be.
2: Don't drink, so I'm not hungover.
7: Yeah, good. That's good. That's
2: but
7: good.
2: I am tired.
7: Yeah. I figured so. Where did you watch the results?
2: We were at a restaurant in Forsyth County.
7: Okay.
27: And listen, it was deep into Forsyth County.
7: Okay.
27: Flirting with
7: did you
27: like,
7: go up
27: the
7: there?
27: Northern parts of the lake. I was such a bad father
7: yeah.
27: that I dropped my oldest off at soccer tryouts and I could only stay for literally like 6 minutes and I just wanted to go say hey.
7: Oh, okay. Well,
27: congratulations.
7: That's not a bad father. That's a
27: well,
7: good friend.
27: Well, you were,
2: he was a good friend.
27: I'm going to throw Tug under the bus. He's like, dude, he might be disappointed. I was like, is he in third?
7: Yeah.
27: Well, I mean, he was like, no, he's in second. I was like, oh, well, I'm going.
7: No, yeah, well, because we were talking as I was coming. Well, because I just expected that you're man, dude, I expected to be number one. Why would it be anybody else?
2: Yeah,
7: you know what I mean?
2: We always thought that it was going to be a two or three way fight for second place.
7: Okay.
2: We knew that so our data showed 40% of people walked into the booth in my race undecided. And so those people are going down the list and they're seeing my name. They're not picking my name. They're not, you know, picking some of the other names that aren't maybe as Americana as, John F. Kennedy, perhaps.
7: Yeah.
2: And so that obviously helped John, a lot. And so now it gets distilled down, to the two of us. And so it's crazy, man. It's a 4 week sprint at this point, which is 4 weeks from today, we will know what the result is.
7: The crazy thing is I've seen you and watched you running. You know, you're talking about the sprint. I feel like y'all been in a marathon already. You talk about being tired and I understand that completely. How do you endure that? Because I feel like for me, I'd be like, I need to take a break. I need to take a rest. I mean, there's just so much going on. I need to take a break. And you can't. You don't have the ability. You don't have the ability to take that break.
2: Yeah, I mean, brother, I spent 10 years on the road tour managing for Chris Tomlin, which that life is you know, wake up in the morning in an arena at 7 o'clock. It's the same arena that you woke in went to bed in last night, as far as you know,
7: because they all look the same.
2: Go grind for the day, get in bed in the bus at 1 o'clock in the morning, wake up in a new city and do it again. So this has a lot of similarities both to starting a small business, which I've done, cause you're just starting from scratch, campaign, branding, messaging, all of that. You got to figure it out. But the grind is very similar to the touring grind. A lot of the days feel the same, cause you know, you're just making phone calls, you're driving, you're doing all that. And so it, we built what we built though for this next step, because this next step will be a contrast step. And so it's an opportunity to take our message to the voters and not in a sea of people, but now you got a binary choice, pick one.
7: And here's the other thing. In Georgia, historically, if you look at the history of runoffs, it's the guy that was in second place that wins. That has to be encouraging.
2: Yeah, I mean, I think that for when I look at our chances, I look at a Steve Gooch voter, and I think a lot of Steve is a conservative guy, has, you know, been a conservative voice in the state Senate, was a phenomenal senator from North Georgia. I think that his folks come our way. David Clark, another guy who, you know, strong conservative, ran a great race, but actually had a piece of Forsyth County in his district. So, you know, we were kind of fishing out of the same pond. And so, I look forward to having, you know, some of that pond to myself and, you know, see what happens.
27: What makes you want to wake up and come in here and start the second phase of the first round at 8:30 in the morning the day after?
2: you just, I mean, it's the only choice, right? We're not going to get outworked. The conventional wisdom, I think, is, hey, wait until after Memorial Day and give people a break. And we'll give people a break in terms of the advertising and stuff. But
3: I love the advertising. I finally got my yard sign last night.
7: So, there you go.
2: Supposedly, I was talking to Burt Jones on the way here, and he said that Rick's already up on TV with a new ad. So their race is rolling already.
7: That's true.
2: We don't have the money for that in our race, so we'll give it a few days.
7: I knew last night that the ad for here at Extra, the ad buy is already placed. What, no matter what had happened, whether runoff or, you know, you want it outright and you're, you know, looking forward to Keisha Lance Bottoms, I already knew that was coming. You know, because they told me last night, like, wow. I mean, he's hit the ground running.
2: Yeah, those guys knew going into yesterday that they were going to be a runoff together. The only question was who's on top and by what margin. Nobody predicted what happened in that governor's race yesterday.
7: We've talked about it, and I'd love your opinion on it. Burt outperformed day of by like 100,000 votes. Am I right on that number?
3: Hold, please.
7: Hold, please. Okay, we'll pull it up. We know he won by at least 50, and the correct fact is I think Rick did not get 100,000 votes day of voting, which, you know, Republicans are notorious for. And then

0: point last night.
1: Yeah, I think that's what it, I think that right there in that neighborhood.
0: Nobody saw that. Yeah. I mean, the big question is, can she get the 50? Can she get the 50?
2: And she did, but she's got a problem in City Hall. Even the AJC wrote about it. Yeah. They're like, people in City Hall don't want to vote for her.
0: Yesterday was a very good day for whoever the Republican nominee is for governor.
2: Indeed,
3: what,
2: it is.
3: What a unforced error. Like, I mean, I can already tell you that you're just going to watch from about July 1st until November, whatever it is, of Atlanta being on fire. And, you know, they're going to need, the Democrats are going to need John Ossoff to be out there talking about the post office and insider trading, because if the message is about what happened in the city of Atlanta for during COVID and after while she was asleep at the wheel, I mean, her own staff didn't like her. It's going to be ugly. Democrats are going to want that one back.
2: But who are they going with?
3: No, I'm just...
4: I mean, but what I was saying, like, who are you going with?
3: I think any of them would have outperformed her in a general.
0: Jason Estevez is articulate, intelligent, winsome. He sat on the same row with me in the state senate. He would have been, I think, more formidable than Keisha. And yeah, she is going to be, I can write, we can all write the ads right now.
1: Yeah, yeah, you know? Absolutely. Yeah.
3: I hope somebody hires me to do that.
1: Yeah. Man to my left is for hire, in case you 404-741-1230, in case you need somebody to write a bunch of stuff. No, but with all due respect to Estevez, I don't know of enough people that knew who he was.
3: Hard to get out there.
1: Her name, good, bad, or indifferent, her name, people know it. And that's why it was easy. Oh, if you're looking, and most people don't pay attention. Let's be honest. When they go in the booth, like you just said, you're going down the line. Who am I picking? Her name was at least for the Democrats. Was at least one that was recognizable. I don't know that there was another that everyday Georgians go, oh, I know who that is.
0: Yeah.
1: I think that
0: clearly is what happened in that race.
1: Yeah.
0: And like I said, it's a great day for us. It gives a lot of good opportunity, moving forward. The other big surprise for me was and this I think gets a little bit to the Keisha phenomenon as well. But if you go downstream to the Supreme Court ballots, you know, you see the 60-40 split on Sarah's race, but then 52-48 on Charlie's race.
1: Dude, that one scared me. I was up late watching that one.
3: Why? How can it be that different? Do you know? You're not going
0: to
3: say?
0: I think that African-American females tend to do really well in Democrat primaries.
1: Oh, got it. Okay. Well, no, I think that's a
3: fair assessment. I was like, he was sitting on that. Yeah, I was like, how do you get like...
1: What did Charlie do that I don't know about?
3: Yeah.
1: Because he's from my hometown. I was up late. I couldn't go to sleep until I physically couldn't go to sleep until I knew that one was safe, because it was so close. And he had, I think he had outperformed in Cobb. I think it's what I'd read. He had kind of outperformed in this area but they were concerned about when you get to Fulton County, what does that look like? And then the race did tighten way up. Thankfully he hung on.
0: Yeah. Cause I don't think I think her name is Michelle. Is that her name?
1: Miracle Rankin.
0: Miracle. I'm sorry.
1: Miracle Rankin.
0: I don't think that you got the flyer right here. They were running as a ticket.
1: Yes, they were.
0: So I don't know how you explain the divergence, other than it being a little bit of an identity politic play, and I think that's part of probably what you see with Keisha as well. Is the, you know, you saw it with Stacey Abrams and Stacey Evans, similar play. So I think you have an interesting phenomenon there, to where if you're a guy like a Jason Estevez, I don't know that if you could do it all over again, do you get out of the state senate and in the middle of your first term? You know, talented guy, obviously has aspirations, but, I don't think that he was going to beat Keisha, even if it did go to a runoff.
1: Yeah. No, I agree with that.
3: It's a pretty helpful place to stay for a little while and build a resume of accomplishments and work across the aisle and take the swing. Like, she worked for the Biden White House. Like, it's just not, no offense to you, it's not the same thing.
0: Correct. 100%.
1: I just don't know, how any Democrat is going to be rally behind that. I mean, I know they will.
0: Mm-hmm.
1: I just don't know how, with a clear conscience, you go, yeah, that's the person I can't wait to go vote for. Are you serious right now, dude? That's embarrassing. I would be embarrassed to go have to pull the lever for that. I just don't think it's good. Back to your race, though. What is it that people need to know now? Now that you know who your opponent is and what y'all need to do and how you need, you know, what's the next step for you?
0: I think that Republican primary voters are ultimately sifting through, trying to figure out two things. Who is the true conservative in this race and who is the fighter in this race? And I check both of those boxes now in a pretty clear way. And so that's the challenge now, is to get that messaging out to people. But they want to figure out who's the guy that, when there's a secret bunker that we find out that the Secretary of State is, you know, kind of having as an operations center, who's the guy that's willing to put his name on a lawsuit? When everybody says, well, that's just going to get

0: summarily dismissed, and, you know, it's just a waste of time. But like, no, we're going to go fight this thing. When Fannie Willis indicts President Trump and 18 other people, and the leadership in Georgia is saying, let's just let the court system handle it. Who's the guy that's going to go write a resolution to form the Senate Special Committee on Investigations to subpoena her, get her under oath, and get to the bottom of her schemes? When you walk out of the 2020 election, and a lot of people have a lot of questions. And Jeff Duncan is saying this was a perfect election, and you've got four senators willing to stand up.
1: Only
0: and,
1: four.
0: And call for a special session. Who's, you know, and those are, we got some names in there that we know. Burr Jones, Brandon Beach, William Ligon, and myself. And so those are the differentiating factors that I think that once we inform this more informed runoff electorate of the choices, I think the profile, that we're gonna take to people is gonna be the one they want their nominee to have.
1: You might actually have the questions as the Metro Republican in the state of Georgia in a statewide race. We've been looking for one for a while. I feel like I knew, as I told Tug the first time I brought you in here, I was like, this guy's going to be great. He could go for 4 hours if you turned him loose.
2: Yeah.
1: You don't even need me. He's done more radio than we have.
2: I know, right? But do you feel like you, well, I guess you've been around media so much, this is not foreign to you at all. Just this whole, all of this.
0: I used to be the guy sitting in the corner while Tomlin was doing all this, and I would, I learned a lot. And then the other thing, remember, when I was traveling with Chris, on, I don't know, half of the tours that we did, Louis Giglio was with us, who's the greatest communicator, I think, of his generation.
2: Sure.
0: And I was just sitting back watching.
1: Taking notes.
0: Just watching, man. And I remember walking into a room one time, it was actually, backstage at Willow Creek Church in Chicago. And Louis was mapping out this sermon. And when I write, when most of y'all write, you probably write things like in an outline format. This thing looked like it was out of A Beautiful Mind. I mean, it was a mind map of this talk that he was going to do. And I asked him, what is that? And he's like, and he kind of showed me kind of how he was architecting this thing in his brain. And for, if you've heard him communicate, that probably makes sense to you because you recognize he's a painter that's got a palette. He knows these are all the colors I want to put on the canvas. I can't even tell you now exactly how I'm going to put them on the canvas. I'm just looking at my colors and figuring out what all needs to be there. And so I don't have a tenth of that talent. But I've tried to carry some of that into my communication style and storytelling.
2: It's impressive. We're going to take a break real quick. Greg Dolezal, our guest, in the runoff here in the state of Georgia for, Lieutenant Governor. It's so cool to see you early this morning. Appreciate the fact that you got up and came in because I think people want to hear from you. I think people want to hear from the.
1: Did you sleep?
2: Yeah, that's a good, great question.
0: Got to bed about 2, and I just woke up at 6:30. So
2: oh, my heavens.
0: It's
2: I don't know that I'd be here. I mean, I was probably closer to midnight, and I'm telling you, I needed a bunch of these rain.
0: Yeah, we'll be doing some of that today.
2: Exactly. Be running on fumes. Greg Dolezal, our guest, Ben Burnett in for Front Office Lowe's. And I was so glad that she came on to tell us about that. And then her brother, who is the, you know, GM for the Cubs, I get an email from the Cubs, they're like, hey, Carter Hawkins would like to come on and talk about his sister, Sarah Warren, in the race. And I was like, wait, what?
0: her brother? I did not know
2: this. He is the GM for the Cubs. And when she was on with us was like Monday or Tuesday. And then the next day, the Cubs were in town to play the Braves. So we had a great conversation with Carter about baseball, about, you know, all the intricacies.
1: Tell us
2: baseball.
1: What you really do.
2: Yeah, what is it you really? And he did. He went through it. He was like, dude, my day is full from the minor leagues to developmental leagues, player prospecting all the way through what you'll see at Truist Park tomorrow. And it encompasses all of that. I just can't wrap my head around doing that many things.
1: He was super cool.
2: He was awesome. And
0: why are we doing this May election thing? Do y'all think this should just be on the November ballot? I think that these judges should be on the November ballot.
2: Me too.
1: It just depends. We won.
2: Well, right, exactly. Greg, yes. Yeah. Ben taking the right now, the joy of right now, you know, in the moment guy. Yes, it should be on the ballot.
0: I don't know what
1: I love your idealism, Greg.
2: Well, no, but the reason you're right about that is because less than 2 million people in a state of 11 voted yesterday.
0: Yeah.
2: That's why they should be on the November ballot, to your point.
0: All SPLOS, that stuff needs to be on the November ballot. Ben, you probably don't like that as a former local government guy, but put the SPLOS not on off-year elections, buried in a, you know, June ballot or something like that.
1: I actually put one on with me, like, I was like, it was a Parks bond. I was like, this is good. This will be fine.
2: Right.
1: I also lived in Alpharetta where you'd be like, not that they would do this, but you could raise somebody's millage rate by 2 points, and I don't know if they'd notice. It's not like being in like
3: Cuthbert or Hey Hira.
2: Yeah.
3: Be like, what the hell?
2: Yeah. No, I just,
3: Greg can't say anything because he's got to go campaign for votes down there.
2: Well, but the thing is, we got into taxation.
3: Got calls.
2: And people were upset about taxes. People are upset about taxes. And I told Ben, I was like, the reason, because I said, I don't even vote yes for SPLOST anymore because I feel overtaxed and I see my tax dollars being wasted. And I understand that SPLOST and the federal taxes are different, but I see both of them, or I see taxes being wasted so much that people are like, I'm done.
0: Yeah.
2: I'm tired of being taxed. I don't care what it's for. I'm done with it all.
0: The Overton window this election, I think, moved significantly on property taxes. Nobody was talking about property taxes. I mean, I was, but 5 years ago, nobody at scale was talking about property taxes. I was talking about it because Forsyth County did not have the floating homestead exemption on schools that Fulton County had. I'm like, and I actually wrote an open letter 10 years ago to my county commissioners called The Myth of Low Taxes in Forsyth County, because the upside protection wasn't there. We got that put in place statewide this year. Something a lot of people missed is we actually capped the rate of increase on property taxes for the first time in Georgia history. We did that statewide, but it doesn't solve the problem. People are still getting crushed. And when they look at, to your point, you know, we suspend the gas tax and people are like, wait a minute, I'm spending 31 cents a gallon
3: on tax,
0: just on state taxes, yes, for gasoline.
3: Just on
0: doesn't
3: state.
0: Even count the 18 cents on the federal side. I already paid taxes when I pay taxes when I earned it. Now I'm paying taxes when I spend it. I pay taxes when I invest it. When I die, you're going to come and take more of it as well. People are over it.
2: When does that get fixed? That's the thing that people are dying for the answer for. When will it get fixed? Is it never? Is it even a possibility to get fixed? Is a flat tax, a consumption tax, is that something that is possible in the state of Georgia from your perspective?
0: It gets fixed when you put government on a diet and you realize the government cannot continue to grow and grow and grow. Federal government, massive culprit of that. But I think I've told you this before. First ever state budget that I voted on was $26 billion. That was 8 years ago. We were at $40 billion with the amended budget that we passed this year. And so I think the move for Georgia, I think we should put a constitutional cap on state spending tied to a base year plus inflation per capita. And that forces us to rein in the growth of government.
3: Make choices.
0: Zero-based budgeting, Ben. Zero-based budget. Y'all do that at the county level or the city level, I'm assuming, to some extent. We do not do it at the state level.
3: Yeah, and you got to look. There's a lot of fixed costs that, you know, overhead people, human beings, and like, well, you don't want to starve anybody to death because you got state troopers and like,
2: yeah, sure,
3: people you need. Mm-hmm. But there's a plenty of people, I don't even know what they are, that you don't need down there. I do know that.
2: Well, I mean, we've seen that. Like Trump or not, he has reduced the size of the federal government down to the point where it was in the 50s or 60s. That's what I voted for.
0: Yeah.
2: I want to. We could probably do some of that at the state of Georgia level, right?
0: Yeah, I mean, the unwinding at the federal level of entire agencies that should not exist, like the Department of Education. People think that, you know, that we've always had a federal Department of Education. I am older than the federal Department of Education. And so the radical idea is that, not that we would be getting rid of it, the radical idea is that it exists in the first place because it's not an enumerated power in the Constitution and the states should be handling it. But yes, at the state government level, I believe that the biggest area of improvement for our spending would be zero-based budgeting, because people will be shocked to hear this, but the only thing that we look at in the budgeting process, and I've been in the room now for 4 years, is the additions to the budget. You decide what you're going to add, and then the next year, everything you add is in the base budget, and the base budget is a single line item that just essentially says base budget. And so the solution is to crack those base budgets open every 3 to 4 years, ensure that the reason you appropriated the money is the way it's actually being used, because there is no check on that either at scale, and then pull back what's not being used and force the agencies to tell you what they need.
3: I want to ask you about the asymmetrical bet you made in your race. And you took an attitude that defending Georgia is defending the West. And I think it's fair. I think our listeners think it's fair. What was the rationale behind choosing? If when I go to the mailbox, I mean, I've told you this, I've mostly read it under your Facebook. I'm like, bring me a yard sign when you start talking about Sharia law. How effective was it?
0: I think it was very effective because ultimately people are looking for leaders in the Republican Party. And frankly, I think at scale, they're looking at leaders who have the backbone and the stones to step forward and say what they actually believe, that the average guy and lady when they walk in their house is thinking as well. And they feel like politicians just talk to them in political speak.
3: When you got called by several people in your own race, like a racist or a Islamophobe or whatever. I was like, oh, it's working. I was like, that's a
2: sure sign.
3: Yeah, because we sit on the radio and I bet it felt very risky to you as a candidate. And it's like, but I also have known you long enough. I know you genuinely want to flush the conversation out. But I told you, I don't wonder. Like, I know, I've never heard anybody call into this radio station when we get on the high horse about it. It has ruined Europe. And that is as proud a country as the West has ever had.
2: Well, that's where all of our ideals come from.
3: And I say had.
2: Yes.
3: Dude, don't stop. Don't. Because there's plenty of people in our audience on the left that hate listen, that don't hate listen for that reason. They agree with you.
0: Yeah, we came out and said that Europe has fallen and, you know, that we do believe that we're in a fight to save the West. I watched the election of Zoran Mamdani as a self-declared socialist as the mayor of the financial capital of the world. And it tells me that something is fundamentally going wrong in America. And it is okay to say that not all countries are created equal because they're not. And it is okay to say that not all cultures are created equal because they're not. And it is okay to say that we want to preserve the Western values in America and the American culture that has given rise to the greatest period of human flourishing in the history of humanity.
3: And say that on repeat.
2: Yeah, but how do we get there? You're leading the charge. I know there are plenty of people that are squeamish and they're afraid to say what they're scared of out loud. But they have fears of Sharia law. They see what's happening in Texas, you know, with communities. They see what happens in Dearborn, Michigan, and they're scared. New York City, to your point, how does Georgia prevent that kind of stuff happening? What is it?
0: Yeah, I mean, I had the bill this year to ban Sharia law. We didn't get it across the finish line. We need to get that across the finish line. That is a step. I will go upstream, though, in terms of looking at American culture and protecting Americans, which is what we should be doing as government officials. And it is not our job to protect every citizen of the world. And so our federal partners need to be looking at the immigration question through the immigration issue through the lens of one question and one question only. Does bringing this person to America benefit the American people? That is the only measure that should be used in our immigration policy. And we have adopted this suicidal empathy that we think that we need to welcome people here from countries that chant death to America. And it is an absurd precept. And I think that at scale now, Americans are starting to push back against that.
2: I wonder about churches, because I'm not a guy when I go to church that I want to see somebody in the pulpit talking about politics and being partisan. I don't want to see that. But at some point, I do believe that the American Christian church has to stand up and be brave and bold. And right now, I'm not sure I see that.
0: America does not exist without the church. You do not see, you gotta remember the Great Awakening happened in the 1730s and 1740s. And so you had sinners in the hands of an angry God being preached, you know, by Jonathan Edwards to an entire generation. That generation gave birth to the founding fathers. And so you had the parents of the founders went through the Great Awakening, which was downstream of a lot of other thought leaders that came out of Europe in the Enlightenment period. And those are the two things that gave birth to this country.
2: It's so important. I hope our churches and the people that attend church stand up for what they believe in and stand up for the values of the United States. And it may come down to some really difficult conversations. And I'm glad that you're willing to have them, man, because I don't know that there's a lot of people out there, Ben, that are willing to.
3: A lot of this guy's a lot of things, but he ain't dumb to get on the horn the morning after and be like, where can I talk to people?
2: Yeah,
3: this
2: absolutely.
3: Is a great time to get out there.
2: Yeah, no, it is.
3: What do you need help with? How do people find you? You got any like mega donors out there that you want to like solicit?
0: They're all your friends. just give me your Rolodex of all your friends.
2: That's right. No, but seriously, like, where do people find you online?
0: GregDoldisall.com, Doldisall for GA on X. Literally, we are posting things every single day that outline why we want to be the next lieutenant governor in the state of Georgia. So that gives people a pretty good feel of what we're talking about.
3: Why that job? I've never asked you that. Why that one?
0: Having been in the state Senate and having served under two lieutenant governors, Jeff Duncan and Burt Jones, I have seen the importance of having somebody that has strength, core conviction, and ultimately a backbone to lead the Senate chamber. And I view Georgia politics, frankly, as a three-legged stool. Governor, lieutenant governor, speaker. If you build a strong three-legged stool, I think that Georgia can be referred to around the country as the free state of Georgia. There is no reason why we should be sitting just to the north of Florida and constantly be hearing as Florida referred to as the free state of Florida, and not getting a little bit of that ourselves.
2: I want that.
1: Well, you're you need a house that will come alongside you and have a little more conviction than I think they have shown at certain points, and that may get me in trouble, but I believe that. And I also want you to know that I was stepping on your behalf at some point in the last couple of days and to a lobbyist, and they were like, man, he hates subsidies, and that's how I make my living.
2: I love that that guy don't love you. Because yeah, I'm with you.
0: Look, I think that if you could say the Republican Party has done a phenomenal job leading the state, but if the Republican Party has been guilty of one thing, it has been being in bed with the lobbyists and the special interests and giving away billions and billions of dollars to Georgia's taxpayers' hard-earned money that has prevented us from being able to lower the income tax.
2: Call. Dude, preach. Sir, preach. Continue to preach.
1: I was excited to see what would happen with the reduction of the state income tax and to see, like, the best bill we could get was, like, another point over 8 years. I was like, why the hell would anybody go down there? Like, talk about running the ball, like, 3 yards. I was like, you guys bore each other to death down there on a daily basis?
2: Yeah. So maybe give some people some encouragement about taxation, because we've had that discussion all morning. How do you put people in Georgia in a better position when it comes to the taxes that they have to pay?
0: Yeah, it is the issue now at the Capitol. I've been there 8 years, and this did not become an issue until about a year and a half ago. So I would encourage people by telling them, one, we capped your property taxes. So the days of double-digit property tax increases in Georgia are over. Now, it's unfortunate that we had to go through 4 years of that and people coming at us with pitchforks for people to finally have the conviction to move the needle. But those days are done. We have lowered the income tax 4 years in a row. To Ben's point, it hasn't been as strong as it should be. But the politicians are getting the message. But ultimately, the question becomes, do we have the strength to rein in the state spending? Because we've gone about as far as we can do just on growth alone. Now we have to do the hard thing, which is to compress the growth of government. And nobody likes doing that in any party.
2: Well, let me tell you, I like it as a voter. So when I hear you say it, it's encouraging.
1: Just light them all up and lop half of them off.
2: Look, I love it.
1: You'll figure out what lights quit blinking.
2: Greg, we appreciate you, man.
0: Thank you guys for having me.
1: Best of luck.
2: Absolutely. Continued success, and the door's always open.
1: And the 8th of June, we're having an event, and I need you to commit right now between 6 and 8.
0: I'll do it.
1: There
2: we go. Downtown Alpharetta, we got it. It's going to be a good day with a lot of great people, including Greg now. And Ben putting it all together. Extra's going to support it. And so you could be able to just say hello, meet the people that you're actually voting for. And that is so important to actually put eyes on them, not just a name on an empty list, put eyes on them, shake their hand, discuss the things that matter to you with them. That's why we do what we do here at Extra, and that's why guys like Greg get up and come in here, because they want to talk to you. You're the most important. It's not me. It doesn't matter about me at all. It matters about you. And that's the reason that we're grateful that you listen to Extra 106.3. Taking Los until 10, Los on vacation. Ben Burnett in for Front Office Los. When we come back, where are the protests for what's happening in Nigeria? Because they're so concerned about genocide. What happens when there's actual genocide and the left sits on their hands? Next on Extra.
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5: Good morning. Here are your sports headlines for Thursday, May 21st. The Atlanta Braves continue to bounce back after their Game 1 shutout in Miami, taking Game 3 of the four-game set last night 9-1. Austin Riley and Dom Smith both went deep for the Braves as Chris Sale pitched another masterclass, going 7 innings, punching out 8 batters. And the Braves will look to win their 14th series of the season behind Spencer Strider on the mound tonight with first pitch set for 6:40. You can hear Ben Ingram and Joe Simpson on the call on our sister station 680 The Fan and for free on the Fan app. In the NBA, the Oklahoma City Thunder took Game 2 of the Western Conference Finals over the San Antonio Spurs, 122-113. It's even up the series at one apiece, with 7 players scoring in double figures for the Thunder. In the Eastern Conference Finals, the Cavaliers look to even up the series versus the Knicks tonight, with tip-off set for 8 p.m. With your sports headlines, I'm Bryce Gobert.
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2: 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Ben Burnett, how you feeling this morning?
1: I feel like I'm on a break.
2: Okay, good. That's what I want the show to feel like.
1: I gotta find another level before we get to 7 o'clock and people are really like,
2: yeah.
1: Did you get stuck on 280, like in that 285 nonsense?
2: Yes.
1: What the hell was that?
2: I don't know. I think it's construction. I don't know, but I passed it at about 4:45 this morning. And I've never seen so many places. So it was at 285 and 400, right? Yeah. Where you're either going to it, come down 400 south, where you're either going to.
1: Bad place to block traffic.
2: Yes. And they had, basically, you couldn't go 400. You had to go 285. And there was 30 police cars and 15 pickup trucks, but I didn't see any, like, construction trucks.
1: Yeah.
2: I didn't see an accident. And so I was the exact same. I was like, what in the world is going on? What is this?
1: If you get in a 12-minute delay on at 5 a.m.,
2: that's bad.
1: Yeah, and I did. I was like, to the tune that I was like, what is this?
2: Yeah, and it's more annoying than when it happens at 5 o'clock, right? Because it ain't supposed to happen at 5 o'clock in the morning.
1: Look, I'm 25 miles. It takes me 26 minutes to get
2: exactly.
1: here.
2: Exactly. Yeah. That's what I'm saying. And
1: that never happens.
2: Right. And so when you have it down to a science, like I do, I know exactly when I need to leave by the minute. I know which markers I need to be at that particular, like at 4:46, I know where I need to be, you know? And so when that pops up and it slows everything down, you're like, what in the world? You're throwing my whole day off.
1: It is wild. If you live off McFarland Road and you come down to the Battery, the fastest you can literally do it is probably 24 minutes.
2: Yeah.
1: It cannot be done any faster.
14: Done it before.
1: And so, for those of you at home, when it takes 2 hours for you to get to the top end or go to the Braves game or whatever, it's like, God, I hate them for doing this. It's actually super close.
2: Yeah. Yeah.
3: there's just a gazillion people between here and there.
2: Yeah, it is.
3: They don't leave at 4:30.
2: And here's the other thing. While we're complaining.
3: While we're just bitching.
2: Bunch of old hands.
3: Disgruntled white men.
2: The old white dudes. Yeah. Just
3: angry, the angry whites.
2: Yeah. Here's the thing that ticks me off. Okay. Before the construction, you know where you're getting on 400, 285 and it would just back up forever right there at Glen Ridge.
3: Oh yeah.
2: As they're trying to get 400. All they've done is moved where that delay is. Now it is up further north,
3: yeah,
2: as you're trying to get to do it. They did nothing.
3: They cleared a bunch of trees.
2: Exactly, and they continue to do that, which I hate.
3: People don't like that.
2: I hate it, dude.
3: The managed lanes are going to be incredible, Tug.
2: The what now?
3: The managed lanes will be incredible.
2: Those. You know I hate those. Hate them. You're going to pay again for something you've already paid for with your taxes. Anyway, the fact that I thought all of this chaos, all of this construction was going to improve. I thought it was going to improve. It has not. It has just moved.
3: It's
2: just moved your problems.
3: It was like driving from Atlanta to Charlotte for the entirety of my youth when they were working on I-85 in Greenville. They're still working on it. It's just, once you get started,
2: ever gets accomplished, dude.
3: It takes about 30 years and then you got to start all over.
2: I know. It's such a scam. It's a scam.
3: Progress of America. I'll tell you what, you and Los, and you're going to have to be on your best behavior.
2: Okay.
3: But Russell McMurray is the GDOT commissioner. And I actually, between him and Natalie Dale, they ought to come and sit down with you one day and explain.
2: No, because I'm going to yell at them, and I don't want to. They're very nice people, I bet.
3: They're wonderful people.
2: Oh, I know. That's what I'm saying. And I would be complaining, and he's going to, and I'm going to feel bad. You're just setting me up for failure, Ben Burnett.
3: You talk real tough, and then it's like, would you tell us how this is going to make all of our lives better, Commissioner? That's you. That is
2: it. It is. And then he's going to give me some BS answer.
3: You're not going to fight with him.
2: No, because I'm sure he's a nice guy.
3: He's a Buford Wolf.
2: Okay, well, right. And the University of Buford, that makes him a good fellow.
3: His son's a pitching coach or something at Mercer.
2: Oh, really?
3: Yeah, he's probably about Jacob's age.
2: Okay.
3: Maybe a little older.
2: That's cool.
3: Good dude. Hey, Russell. Russell and Natalie both listen to the station.
2: Okay, I love both of you. I hate your projects. Is that fair?
3: Tug's the guy who's like, I want to replace roads and bridges and spend money in this country on the things that matter that no one can disagree with. And I hate when you do it.
2: Well, it's because it never gets anything accomplished. I was told that the whole we're going to clear all that mess there at 400. It's going to be so great. No, you didn't.
3: Coming back.
2: You moved it north. That's all you did.
3: Coming back, we're going to talk about genocide.
2: Yeah, maybe. Maybe if we get a chance. But we'll jump into the economy, too.
3: Yeah, let's genocide the economy.
2: Next on Extra.
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16: Iran says it's reviewing a new American proposal. I'm Dave Anthony, Fox News. After President Trump Monday delayed resuming bombing, still trying to work out a nuclear deal.
17: President Trump says he's in no hurry to make a deal since the U.S. naval blockade is causing significant economic damage to Iran and weakening the regime. He indicated the war could resume quickly if Iran doesn't respond well to this proposal.
18: We're all ready to go. We have to get the right answers.
17: With a focus on Iran's nuclear program and the Strait of Hormuz, the Islamic Republic recently created what they call the Persian Gulf Strait Authority to force vessels to coordinate directly with Iran in order to pass through the strait. Iran is still playing games as it relates to these negotiations, and there are real questions as the clock is ticking.
16: Fox's Trey Yingston, Tel Aviv. And in a new Fox News poll,
19: 65% of registered voters do think the U.S. is winning the war in Iran, but a large swath of Americans still reject the military action in the Middle East. The number of voters who oppose the conflict grew from 55% to 60% from April to now.
16: Fox's Madeline Rivera. Also in that poll, only 39% approve of the overall job President Trump is doing. Half say rising gas prices are a major problem, and they're up another penny this morning. AAA's national average for regular now $4.56 per gallon. As the U.S. keeps up a blockade on oil for Cuba, leading to worsening fuel shortages there, more American pressure. An indictment against former leader Raul Castro.
20: Charging Raul Castro and several others with conspiracy to kill U.S. nationals.
16: They died 30 years ago when Cuba shot down humanitarian aid planes, and acting Attorney General Todd Blanche adds in the case against Castro,
20: there was a warrant issued for his arrest. So we expect that he will show up here by his own will or by another way.
16: Perhaps like in Venezuela, when in January the U.S. military captured Nicolas Maduro, who had been indicted on drug and weapons charges, now jailed in New York. 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
24: Finally, there is conservative talk in Atlanta, Georgia.
2: Amen, there is. And it is Extra 106.3. Tiger Los until 10. Los on vacation. My friend Ben Burnett joins us this morning on the Morning Extra. I like it. It's a rain song. I like this. It's a good touch. As Jeff and Bryce.
24: Even Jeff knows.
2: Yeah, that's right. Absolutely. And it's Fogarty's so good. God, I could just listen to CCR and John Fogarty forever.
3: I'm not a senator's son.
2: Yeah, that's right. Absolutely. Kimmer uses that every afternoon. And I wonder who's out the rain. Oh, so good. I wanted to go see him when he was at Chastain. He's doing kind of a last hoorah tour.
3: He's got to be...
2: He's mid to late 70s, I would imagine.
3: I'd agree.
2: Yeah, I'd look it up to be sure. But
3: can I tell you my favorite part of the conversation that we had with Greg Dolezal in the last hour?
2: Yep.
3: And yesterday,
2: he's 80.
3: That's a good run.
2: Yeah.
3: We were asking, I'm dead serious when I say this, we were talking about the Supreme Court races in Georgia from the runoff on from the general election on Tuesday. And we looked and we're like, well, this one girl, Sarah Warren, won, 58, 42.
2: Mm-hmm. Yeah.
3: What happened to Charlie Bethel? Like, was something there?
2: Yeah.
3: And I asked that question as honest as the day is long. Like, is there something like we don't know about? And he essentially was like, he ran against a black Democrat, you dumbass.
2: Yeah, no, that's right. And but you could see it all over his face, too.
3: And he didn't want to answer.
2: No, he didn't want to answer it. But he did.
3: What happened?
2: I know. How does one of them, because they kind of ran a little bit of a package tour, right?
3: Yeah, but I love the fact, I mean, there's like a 5-second gap. And yeah, it's like, I don't know how to deal with this idiot.
2: Yeah. He's like, Ben, are you not paying attention at all?
3: I'm colorblind, Doug. Yeah. I don't see race.
2: Which is good. You shouldn't.
3: I figured with a name like Miracle, I would have deduced it.
2: But yeah.
3: No, not necessarily.
2: I love it. Stephanie, our great listener, Stephanie's on the phone at 404-741-1230. Stephanie, what is up?
0: Well, I wanted to respond about your last segment where you were talking about Russell McMurray.
2: Okay.
3: Great American.
0: He's a fabulous American, and he's also one of the best people I have ever known. He has been my husband's brother-in-law for 30-plus years.
2: Well, look, Stephanie, not so here's the thing. Do you know Steph? Do you, have you spoken with Stephanie before?
3: But on the air, but
2: yeah, but
3: not in real life.
2: Like, Stephanie's the most dialed-in person I've ever met in my whole life. Like, there, she knows a little bit about, or a lot about, everything. And there's never a conversation that we have that she didn't have something insightful to share. And this is just another example.
3: So he is your husband's
2: brother-in-law?
0: Yes. So I don't know what that makes him to me, but it makes him awesome because he is.
3: He's the king of the state of Georgia.
0: He is the least political person I know, first of all. He will not ever talk politics. And I am a political junkie. I love politics, talk about it all the time, just for fun. And he will never talk about it.
2: Well, that's awesome. Now, this is
0: he's a great guy.
2: This is the DOT guy we were talking about in the end of the last segment.
3: He's been, like, he's superseded several administrations. Yeah. Like, they don't ever get rid of him.
2: Yeah, because he does good work.
3: Back in the day before I was here, Stephanie, I hosted the show with Appen Media Group, who runs, like, the Dunwoody Papers and the North Fulton. And they're good people. Tug knows them too. Like, they just do all the local stuff. So I had all these people on every week that you knew what they did, but you didn't know who they were, kind of thing. Like, the behind the scenes.
2: You see their work, you just don't see who it is.
3: And I talked to him. You guys remember when the interstate at 7585 got burnt down by the homeless guy?
2: We had the bridge.
3: At the bridge?
0: Yep.
3: And I made him tell the story, and he goes, "Brother, let me tell you what a bad day looks like in the state of Georgia."
2: And that was it.
3: I was like, tell us everything.
2: Do tell.
3: I was like, because people want to know. This was a nationwide catastrophe.
2: Yeah, I mean, it was horrible. But here's the thing.
0: That Thanksgiving was a huge conversation. We had him recount the whole story from
2: until the conclusion
0: of the project. It was amazing.
2: Dude, Stephanie, though, can you imagine this poor man has had to live through this? And then he goes to Thanksgiving. He's thinking, oh, I'm going to be able to get away, eat some turkey, maybe dip it in some dressing. I don't know. Maybe I might have some mashed potatoes and gravy. I don't know. And then the whole family's like, well, what happened with that bridge burning down? And he's got to tell you, he's got to relive
3: again.
2: He's trying to escape for just a little while. The poor man's got to tell you the
3: story. Dealing with
2: again.
3: Presidential administration.
0: We always look at it from the positive side of how he was able to solve the problem. So
2: well, see,
3: it was solved real fast.
0: For that.
2: It was, yeah. That was done quickly.
3: Stephanie, you need to tell Tug, and you need to waterboard him if necessary, but you need him and Lowe's to bring the commissioner in here because he is a great American and he would set them straight.
0: He truly is, and he would. And well, I think the thing that a lot, well, I'm not upset with you, Tug, but you need to know the story.
2: Okay.
0: I think the thing about it is Russell has never been political. He just wanted to be an engineer and be the best engineer he could. Yep. And he was handed some stinkers with some of our roads. Oof. Let's be real.
2: Oof. Yes.
0: I mean, just look at exit 14 off 400.
2: Yeah.
0: And what they've done with that has been incredible, just fixing that mess.
2: Yeah.
0: But he was handed some stinkers, and so having to fix that, and he's in charge of the whole state, I don't know how he does it.
3: If you send him a photo of a bridge over a state road, he knows which one it is.
2: He can name it.
3: He's like Sean McVay.
2: Oh, wow.
0: But the other thing is, he is still such a great dad. He goes to all of his kids' activities. And his kids are all, you know, Andrew is the youngest one, and he is a coach at Mercer. He just graduated, and they're in the playoffs. Mercer baseball's doing great.
2: My son's teammate is from high school is on that team, and he leads the Southern Conference in home runs.
0: Mm-hmm.
2: Yeah.
0: Oh, wow.
2: Yeah, and his mama was the principal at the time in Alpharetta when my son was there. And just a great family.
3: Well, I'm a Samford guy, so I hope they lose this week. But the McMurrays are great. The McMurrays are great people.
0: Man, I'm pulling for the Bears. Bears all the way.
2: That's
0: come on
2: right.
0: now.
3: And you tell him, because I never know if I'm ever going to need something. You tell him I said nothing but nice things.
2: If I'm ever going to need something. That's such a Ben Burnett thing to say, Stephanie, if I've ever heard it. That's it. Ah, Lord. Well,
0: it's on the list, Ben.
2: Okay, here,
3: Thank you, quickly,
2: before you go. I'm sure he's a very nice man. I love that. I don't care about what I'm still not satisfied with whatever happened there at 400 because it's still awful trying to get on 400 northbound. They just moved the backup from right there at 285 in Glen Ridge and they pushed it north. You know,
1: yeah, it's
2: and
1: that's gonna take a decade because they told you.
2: And then they're
1: gonna
2: have to tear it down and do something else.
1: No.
2: It's never gonna work.
1: It's gonna be fantastic.
2: It's never, dude, I've been out of office. And there's nothing in Atlanta traffic that's fantastic or done fantastically.
0: I do think it's a multi-phase project from what I understand.
2: Thank you.
0: Oh, I hate what we have now
2: projects.
0: Is so much better than this, but I know it's a lot better than the suicide lane where you were just squeezing your steering wheel as tightly as you could to close your eyes. You said, please God, let me merge without dying.
2: Is it that much better?
0: You don't need to do that now. It's so much better. You can at least open your eyes.
2: Okay. It's like being on a roller coaster.
1: I like her because I think every time she comes on, you're like, oh, she's going to have my back.
2: Yeah.
1: And every time she's like, Tug, you're wrong.
2: Yeah, no,
1: and I'm
2: yes. Yeah, because, the Ossoff conversation, yeah. She's exactly right.
1: She was like, yeah, Tug, I hate to tell you this. Ossoff's going to win because he didn't solve the post office, but he tried.
2: Yeah, it's exactly right. It's such a great.
0: I think it's only when you're here, Ben. I think you are the counterpoint because.
2: No, it is, for sure.
0: Usually Tug and I share a brain.
2: Well,
1: it says
2: Ben,
1: a lot about you, Stephanie.
2: Yeah, that's right, exactly.
1: If
2: right.
1: You make two good points, I can pull you over.
2: I love it. Stephanie, I hope you have the best day ever. We love you.
0: Thanks, you too.
2: All right. Morning Extra and Extra 106.3.
4: Well, I know Stephanie's not inviting to Thanksgiving.
2: Yeah, exactly. I'm not getting the invite.
1: Going to Thanksgiving with Russell McMurray. I love your burn it all down approach. It'll be great until you get in a room with somebody who knows what they're talking about.
2: Yeah.
1: And he'll be like, oh, yes, sir, you're right.
2: Yeah, well, I'm telling you, there's not a soul in Atlanta, Georgia that thinks Atlanta, Georgia traffic is good or is handled well. And I'm not saying that's his fault. I don't know whose fault it is.
1: Look, the interchange now at 400 and 285. You remember what a disaster that was?
2: Have you hit those bumps when you're trying to go for, you know, the bridges? Like when you get to the bridge, dude, if you're doing 55 miles an hour, I'm afraid your tires are going to pop. It's crazy. And it's both ways on 285.
1: You're just never satisfied.
2: I just want it done right. That's all. I just want it done right.
1: He's a great American.
2: I'm sure he is. I bet he's the nicest guy in the world. And I love the fact that he loves his family. I love all that. It's great.
1: It is funny. They've torn up plenty of our audiences, like North Fulton, South Forsyth people.
2: Sure.
1: And Highway 9 is, I hope it's mostly done, but it's been torn up for a while now.
2: Webbridge Road too, by the way.
1: That was the city.
2: Holy
1: cow. I was a piece of that one.
2: Yeah.
1: Glad to be gone. But Highway 9 was decided, and they were finishing up right-of-way acquisition, early in my term. And that project is still going, and I've been gone for 5 years.
2: Yeah, oh, I know.
1: That's how long it takes.
2: Dude, it takes forever. They started the Webbridge Road thing. It seems like they started it when they started the 400 thing.
1: There are tires that have been lost by those signs they had to put up with it said bump.
2: Yes.
1: Because I'd be going to soccer practice. I'd be doo-doom,
2: boom. And it feels like you just drove off a cliff Wile E. Coyote.
1: It's better now.
2: it's
1: over by where Rick Jackson keeps his bus.
2: Yeah, that's exactly right. Dude, you can't miss it. It's giant bus with his name down the side.
1: I looked yesterday. I was going to tag you on Instagram.
2: Did you see it?
1: No, it was gone. He was working yesterday.
2: No, I think.
1: I didn't see it yesterday.
2: Okay, all right.
1: Heading home from the office.
2: All right.
1: From my day job.
2: Yeah, no, I get it.
1: I'm so glad that. Stephanie is a great listener.
2: Oh,
1: of the
2: she's
1: station,
2: terrific. I love her.
1: But I do love that. And she's like, I agree with Ben. I'm like, man, I never saw that coming.
2: No, she agreed with you that he's a great guy. That was the agreement, wasn't it?
1: No, she told me I was right. Every time she calls in, she says, Ben, you're right.
2: Well, she did the last two times. I'll admit that she has done that.
1: And three in a row is called a winning streak.
2: That's right. He's
1: see
2: on
1: you tomorrow.
2: Fire. If it is NBA Jam back in the day, he's on fire.
1: He's on fire.
2: If you hit in the third three, that's what happens. But,
1: that's a good one. The things my kids will never know. NBA Jam was a great game.
2: My son still to this day loves that game. I introduced it to him when he was really young, so he's been playing it forever, isn't it?
1: On the Sega Genesis?
2: Yeah, it was.
1: Nice.
2: And there was a,
1: the cheat code?
2: What was the cheat code?
1: There was a cheat code so that you could perpetually be on fire.
2: Well, I didn't know that. I've never heard that before.
1: It's in the Google.
2: Okay.
1: We'll give it out in the next segment.
2: Exactly.
1: The cheat code for the 30-year-old game.
2: NBA Jam. Cause I remember the cheat code for, Contra. Yeah, up, down, left, right, left, like BA, select, start. And you get 30 men on Contra and then you can beat the game.
3: Learn something new every day. That was for free.
2: Did you not play Contra?
3: This segment is brought to you by. Central Heating and Air. Cheat codes with Tug.
2: That's right. I can do them all day long. and then the next hour, we'll go into hidden tracks on your favorite CDs.
3: Yeah. You wait 8 minutes until the last one's over.
2: That's right, exactly. Do you remember that? That used to be a thing, though.
3: Sometimes.
2: Especially in the 90s, they loved putting the hidden track on. Alanis Morissette did it. Pearl Jam did it. Everybody did it. It seemed like it was
3: 10 minutes after you've just been sitting in your car with your CD player for silence for 10 minutes. Yeah. You'd be like,
2: oh, wait.
3: He dreams in color.
2: He dreams. Exactly right. That was not the hidden track, no, by the way. They recorded that. The guitar tracks were recorded at the Fox when they played the Fox in like 93.
3: No kidding.
2: Yeah. So they went in the studio. They were trying to recreate because they played the song for the first time at the Fox. Do you remember 99X broadcasted? It was broadcast all around the world. And I think they did kind of three of those shows. If you keep up with Pearl Jam, you probably know this. If not, then this is new to you. But they did those shows and they played that song for the first time in the studio. They couldn't recreate the guitar tracks for Better Man. So they just took the live tracks, isolated it, took the crowd noise out of it, and from the Fox Theater is the guitar riffs for Better Man that became their biggest hit.
3: Huh.
2: How about that, Ben Burnett?
3: I did not know that.
2: I know. A useless knowledge. We need a full segment of
3: was
2: useless
3: knowledge. Was that on 10, or was that Versus?
2: That was Versus. No, Better Man was on Vitalogy, 94.
3: Okay.
2: Yeah.
3: It was the third one.
2: Third one. That's exactly right. There you go. You know your Pearl.
3: I know those three.
2: Yeah, right.
3: They kept making music, and I, like, moved on.
2: Did you? See, I stuck with them.
3: Oh, I'm not saying that I wouldn't go enjoy it.
2: No, it's good. Yeah, yeah.
3: But, like, God, they went back to back to back hard.
2: Yeah.
3: Like, that they were the early 90s.
2: Yeah. And then toward the end of the 90s, commercially, as far as radio airplay, they had fallen off just like most of those.
3: Well, I'm going to play it on the ridge. This is going to shock you, but, like, I love the top 40 music, and I've always just stayed there. So I'm not like, you can't throw.
2: But when you say top 40, do you mean like Madonna?
3: Like, play me on the radio.
2: Anything you hear on the radio on the pop station.
3: When you get into, like, now my big complaint with country music is that there's a lot of people that are super popular that don't see country airplay at all.
2: Mm-hmm.
3: And, they're not all savory humans.
2: Mm-hmm.
3: The Americana alt country, you can have all that.
2: Yeah, like the Zach Bryan.
3: That's exactly who I don't like.
2: Yeah, well, he didn't get play anymore either because, he doesn't.
3: Because he's an a-hole?
2: Yes. That's it. 100%, yes.
3: But call in if you want to dispute that, Zach. Yeah. Or Russell McMurray.
2: Yeah. We know Russell's not. Stephanie's already told us. Super nice dude. Gets invited to Thanksgiving. I'm not getting the invite to Thanksgiving.
3: Yeah.
2: No, but I can see that. Americana had its, like, flash in the pan there for a minute.
3: Well, I'm petty.
2: And it's already gone back. It's already gone.
3: Thank God.
2: Yeah.
3: We need to put, who's the singer from Florida Georgia Line?
2: Tyler Hubbard.
3: Yeah, that's country music.
2: Yeah, no, that's right. And Florida Georgia Line is, they're toying with putting out a little music next summer and doing some tour dates next summer together. Oh. They've buried the hatchet.
3: Money on the table will do that to you.
2: Those boys were best friends from, like, they met in college.
3: At Belmont,
2: and then, you know, wrote songs for Morgan Wallen and Jason Aldean. They had all these hits.
3: They found Morgan Wallen.
2: Yeah, no kidding. No kidding. Off the Voice, you're exactly right.
3: They're like, we like that dude.
2: Yeah, this kid's great. And look,
3: Find him.
2: Yeah, Morgan's the biggest thing in country music without a doubt. The guy that doesn't win a single award, which is every award that was given away that he was nominated for.
3: I wouldn't want it. I'd just take the stadiums.
2: But right. And that's what he's doing. He didn't care. He didn't show up. But if you remember, and everybody loves Toby Keith, that's exactly what Nashville did to Toby Keith back in the day. 20 years ago, Toby was Morgan Wallen. Toby didn't get, he would have the biggest record, the biggest tour, the biggest song, and they would leave him out. He would go home empty handed from the award show and he just quit going. Morgan doesn't show up either.
3: I feel like Morgan's probably eclipsed him.
2: Oh, yeah, but I just mean it's the same. Nashville.
1: Country music was also in a different place.
2: Yeah, well, but what I'm saying is that Nashville always finds somebody they don't like. It doesn't matter how successful they are, and they blackball. The and people, that's what they did to Toby, and that's what they're doing to Morgan.
1: Yeah, the Dangerous album from Morgan Wallen.
2: So good.
1: That's the best record he's ever done.
2: Dude, all
1: and
2: of
1: they're
2: it
1: not. I don't say anything bad about the new.
2: No, they're all great. Anybody that doesn't like Morgan, I can't.
1: See,
2: I can't
1: we've solved the
2: out.
1: World's problems, Toby.
2: We got the traffic fixed. We got plans for Thanksgiving.
1: I hope Russell calls in.
2: 404-741-1230.
1: Tell Stephanie.
2: I'm sure he's a nice man. I'm not disputing that. I just said traffic in Atlanta sucks and there's things that need to be repaired. That's all I'm saying. When we continue, Hakeem Jeffries wants to break your spirit. He doesn't want to beat you at the ballot box. He wants to break your spirit. That sounds very dark. Next on Extra.
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10: It's Thursday, May 21st, and here are your headlines. Top Democratic leaders, including Hakeem Jeffries and Chuck Schumer, are refusing to directly address new resurfaced vulgar and controversial social media posts tied to Maine Senate candidate Graham Platner. As Republicans pour millions into attack ads and question whether the Democratic frontrunner has become a liability ahead of the midterm elections. The CDC says it's working closely with FIFA as an Ebola outbreak in Central Africa raises concerns ahead of the World Cup matches in the United States next month, with health officials monitoring travelers and enforcing temporary travel restrictions, as well as stressing that overall risk to Americans remains low despite more than 130 deaths overseas. And finally, Hartsfield-Jackson International Airport is preparing for a busy Memorial Day travel weekend. The airport officials expecting about 2.7 million travelers over the next week and urging passengers to arrive at least 2 hours early, as Friday is expected to be the busiest day of the unofficial start to the summer travel season. Today's weather will feature some rain and some thunderstorms with a high

0: for some cash considerations.
1: That's right. My sweet wife would absolutely trade me for, I think, most anything at this point. You know?
0: I agree.
1: Yeah, and it wouldn't be. I completely understand why she would do it. She'd trade me in like an old jalopy, you know? And I would not blame her at all. But she's put up with me for 25 years this year. So I do believe if you get to 25 years, not that marriages don't fall apart at 25 years, because I've seen it happen. But I feel like you got a pretty good shot of just coasting on through
2: the... Don't do anything stupid.
1: Yeah, just, that's it. Yeah, pretty much.
0: That's sage advice from the guy who doesn't have an alarm.
2: I'm going to get these all morning.
1: Yeah, dude, yeah.
2: I deserve it.
1: He's been throwing just... Bryce run a little behind this morning. Alarm clock didn't go off. I'm like, dude, buy an actual alarm clock.
2: The Apple alarm system... I know I'm not the only person that has this issue.
0: That's weird. Mine works.
2: I swear.
1: I use it every day.
2: I've talked with people. The alarms I have set, I have them set to go off every morning, same time. I have it programmed and all that. They simply did not play a sound this morning.
0: Losers make excuses.
1: Maybe restart your phone once a day.
2: I restarted it yesterday. Okay. Fun fact.
1: Then here's the deal. Go get your new phone. Or B, get you an old school alarm clock with
2: that's what I'm going to do.
1: With the red LED.
2: That's what I'm going to do. I'm going to buy
0: wind
2: one today.
0: It up.
1: Yeah, or that, man, yes. And sit it across the room.
2: I need to get one of those ones you have to like stand up to go like turn it off. Like they make ones where it's like a mat, or you have to like, there's one that's an app on your phone, which obviously
1: that just plug in your phone across the room. Don't plug it next to it. That way you physically have to get up and go do it.
0: Kangaroo court.
1: Why do you say that?
0: It's just like, this is the clubhouse part of like when you have an infraction on the field.
1: Yeah. Yeah, that's right.
0: And it's like, no, you got to put $10 in the swear jar, mm-hmm. and then we all get to take a turn.
1: That's right. Everybody gets to take a swipe at Fort Bryce. I love it. Hakeem Jeffries.
0: Locker room talk.
1: Yes, that's what it is. This will be Hakeem Jeffries 01. I want you to hear what he said, because this is bigger. This is deeper than just politics. Sure, if you're the opposition party, you're the party that's out of power, you want to get back in power, right? I mean, that's the goal. That's what you run for office for. And you think your ideas are better than the guy that's in there now. Hakeem Jeffries says something, though, that is way deeper than just politics. This goes so much deeper. Listen to what he said about what he wants to do to you if you voted for Donald Trump.
3: I guess part of how we as House Democrats view this moment, either MAGA extremists are going to break the country or we're going to break them. And our goal is to break them. We will defeat them. We have to beat them electorally, and then we have to break their spirit because of the extremism that's being unleashed on the American people. That's completely and totally unacceptable.
1: I just did a quick Google search of breaking someone's spirit. Destroy their inner drive, their willpower, and hope. It's a state of deep emotional defeat where a person loses their enthusiasm for life, their sense of self-worth, and desire to fight back or pursue.
0: It's the great Nick Saban quote of, we're going to make his ass quit.
1: Right.
0: We're going to make him quit.
1: Right. I think it's different on the football field than it is in politics. I think in politics, these people have shown you that they want to put you in jail.
0: Yeah.
1: They've done it. When you go back and look at what they've done, when they go after the people that are praying in front of abortion clinics, their sentences were longer than anybody else's, right? They know exactly what they're doing. This is deeper than just, I want to beat you at the ballot box. And he said that. We want to do that too, but we want to take it a step further. We want to break their spirit. I want to make sure that they don't feel like they're worthy and they could be put in jail at any time, and we're willing to do it. We're willing to weaponize the DOJ. We saw them do it earlier. They've done that. The entire Biden administration was an operation to break people's spirit. You had Joe Biden up there. Remember that Philadelphia thing? We had the Marines behind him and all the red lights, and he was like, whose side are you on? Whose side is the MAGA extreme? All that. I mean, it was such a show and such, it was all ridiculous. And it looked terrible, and it looked like the Fuhrer versus an actual president, but it's the same mindset.
0: He is, Nancy Pelosi was a divisive figure and a professional politician and a good fundraiser, and she would play the long game on behalf of her party in ways like Mitch McConnell would.
1: Yeah.
0: I know that will turn a lot of people off.
1: No, I think
0: he is a win the day guy.
1: Yeah, yeah.

0: And Nancy, to her credit, I can't believe I'm about to say this, every once in a while would pull back and be like, if we do it this way, it's going to hurt us for the next 20 years. And Hakeem Jeffries is none of those things. He is the now, now,
1: Obama.
0: Now.
1: Timu Obama is what they call him.
0: Yeah. Timu Obama. Yeah.
1: Which is kind of funny.
0: Yeah. Obama was, he was a gifted dude in front of a camera.
1: Without a doubt. Now he was a communist.
0: Yeah.
1: And
0: he was left.
1: Yeah. He was hard left. And when he ran the Biden administration, even harder to the left. Come on. You don't think it was him?
0: I don't. That's the great thing is like one day we may figure out who it was.
1: I think Obama was the puppet master. There's no doubt. He's still the face of the party. Of course he is.
0: I would probably agree with that.
1: And what did you think about him going and reading books to kids with Mom Donnie? Because it seems innocent enough, right?
0: Yeah.
1: They're reading. It's great.
0: That's the mayor of New York and a former president.
1: Reading to kids. What it told me when I saw it was, this is Obama embracing.
0: This is the team.
1: That's exactly right. The socialist, the communist. This is the guy that we want our party to represent.
0: There's not a lot of people with that much talent.
1: No, that's right.
0: Yeah. I mean, trust me, we don't have them either.
1: No, I know that. But that was Obama saying, here's what I've always been. Now I'm actually putting my arm around what I am, what I believe.
0: You know, the scary thing, I say this kind of disrespectfully to Jeffries, is he's good friends with the Secretary of Veterans Affairs, Doug Collins. They served in the House together.
1: Yeah, they're good. So, okay.
0: And,
1: well,
0: Doug will tell you, he's a very different person now. And I would understand, Doug would tell you that Hakeem Jeffries is very different today.
1: Than the guy that he served with.
0: And I, you know, the leadership responsibilities when you're the one is, I can see that. But I'll tell you, you talk about the charisma of like Obama, when he passed Obamacare, which I complain about every year when I get my renewal, was probably the last significant actual piece of legislation to garner 60 votes in the Senate and clear the House. And the president told you he was going to do it. It's been a long time since you've seen somebody lift something like that. And Hakeem Jeffries is not even close.
1: Yeah, they're not even in the ballpark.
0: No.
1: Now, I think they have the same. They believe the same things, all that, right? They're the same type. I mean, they're both socialists, or communists, whichever one. They're both hard left. But Obama, man, he could sell ice to an Eskimo. And Timu Obama, you're wanting to send everything you got from China back. You know what I mean? That's my comparison to him. It's funny because Tim Burchett always talks about, because I love Tim Burchett. Do you love him too?
0: Oh yeah.
1: Oh my gosh. Former mayor of Knoxville.
0: The war pimps at the Pentagon.
1: Dude, I think he's terrific. I love that guy. And it's because you talked about Doug Collins and being friends with
0: Jeffries.
1: Says he's good friends with AOC.
0: Yeah.
1: He's like, she's your, you know, friendly neighborhood socialist. She wants to destroy the country. Like, I struggle to.
0: But she's great over dinner.
1: Yeah, exactly. Yeah. She's so engaging. It's wonderful. I struggle to understand how that relationship exists.
0: Old Cortez.
1: Yeah, exactly. She's a friendly neighborhood socialist, you know, in his best, East Tennessee accent.
0: The two of them were, I'll have to go look at what it was, but they were both co-signed. It might have been the House's version of the, we're going to ban congressmen from trading stocks based on insider information. But I think that those were the two like headline sponsors, which I thought was always kind of funny.
1: Yeah, right, because it just didn't seem like they would go together at all.
0: Because Virgil was like, well, hell, here we are.
1: Yeah, yeah. And
0: all in
1: surprise. Surprise! Yeah, no, that's right. But, I mean, and I'm not trying to derail us off of Hakeem Jeffries, but that's never going to. That problem is never going to be solved. Insider trade is never going to be solved. They're just privy to information.
0: I think it could be solved.
1: You do?
0: I do.
1: Okay. Because here, I'm going to present my argument and you tell me how I'm wrong.
0: Yeah.
1: If you have this information, you sit in this and you hand it off to your third cousin and they go make a bunch of money and then they gift it back to you, how are you going to stop that? I mean, there's just so many ways that you could just, it's easy. Fraud happens in D.C. every day. And we know about it and it doesn't get fixed. I just can't imagine this getting fixed. Why am I wrong?
0: No. I said, I think it could be solved. I didn't say it would be solved. Okay. I said, I think it could be solved.
1: Okay.
0: It would take the will of...
1: Which none of the, you used the wrong word. There's no will up there.
0: They got rid of Dan Crenshaw, and that was largely the message they ran against him. Because he was supportive of the president, you know what I mean?
1: Yeah.
0: Or supported by.
1: When they need to get rid of someone, and the entire, you know, the entire D.C. group is like, yep, he's got to go, then they almost work together.
0: I tell you what, it would be so much fun to go up there and do it and be like, I'm going to do this in this way, and then I'm going to be the independent. Watch what they do to me.
1: Dude, they would string you up.
0: Yeah.
1: Dude, look at Swalwell. Same way. He became a distraction. He was no longer useful. So what'd they use him?
0: We'll get him in the governor's race and convince him he's got a shot.
1: And then we'll set him up for failure. And then we're going to bring up the Fang Fang stuff and all the sexual exploits that we know are there.
0: Yeah.
1: When they need you, it doesn't matter what you've done.
0: God, that makes me not want to do it.
1: No, I understand. I understand. I wouldn't want to. I would be first person to campaign for you. I don't want to do it.
0: I wouldn't tell anybody. I'd just be on that MTG train and be like, 5 years to the pension, 5 years to the pension.
1: Mm-hmm. Yeah, because that's kind of what she did.
0: That is 100% what she did. So I'm resigning next month, the day after I vest.
1: And I'm moving to Costa Rica.
0: Did she move there?
1: I think so. Didn't she? Yes. Jeff said, give me the thumbs up. Yeah, I think so.
0: Dude, God.
1: Genius move. You gotta give her credit. She was like, and, you know, here's the other thing about MTG.
0: I like her.
1: You do? Like,
0: personally.
1: Oh, okay. I've never met her in person. We've had her on the show a bunch of times on the phone.
0: Have you had her in a while?
1: No. And I don't know. I mean, if she wants to come on,
0: she would be great to come sit in here for an hour.
1: Yeah. I just.
0: Cause y'all be good to her.
1: No, of course. I'm not going to be disrespectful to anybody.
0: She's very nice.
1: I'm sure she is. But it's interesting to me that when CPAC about, I don't know, 4 or 5 years ago, 6 years ago, whatever it was, she decided to speak in front of Nick Fuentes' group. And I asked her about it. I was like,
0: why?
1: Why would you speak in? And she was like, oh, it's just my staff. They just said, here's, you need to speak. So I just went over and spoke. And I was like, you're telling me that your staff didn't vet Nick Fuentes? That's what you want me to believe. I was like, I don't believe that. With all due respect, I don't believe that.
0: Sure.
1: And she came back and she was like, gave me the whole runaround, whatever. That's when I was completely done. But then what did Nick Fuentes do last month? Not four. Came out as a Democrat. There's a connection there. There's something going. There's something brewing there because Marjorie Taylor Greene all of a sudden did the drop step and super anti-Trump. There's something there.
0: I'm not saying it was justified, but he does not have a lot of tolerance for people that he made because he put her in office.
1: Yeah.
0: But it's almost like you're not allowed to change your mind on an issue. And it got Massey too, but that Epstein stuff, yeah, it's kind of the right side of history, I think.
1: Yeah, I agree. But what is left? Everything's been released. Like, what is left? And you're still trying to use it politically. They don't care about the people.
0: No,
1: that's the problem.
0: The thing that I understand that you understand is that a story, a real good one's got a shelf life for about 30 days and it moves on.
1: That's right.
0: And that's a kind of a shot at the American people because we have no long-term memory. No,
1: 140
0: look at Iran.
1: Life. Yeah, absolutely. Yes. 140.
0: Why are we even over there?
1: Yeah. Yeah.
0: Really?
1: Yeah. Yeah. Have you been drinking heavily for the last 40 years, 50 years?
0: You remember the hostage situation?
1: You remember, you know, like our soldiers that were blown up with IEDs, you realize that all generated from that one? Get out of here.
0: The Marine bombing in Beirut?
1: In Beirut. Absolutely. Was it 250 Marines somewhere in there? Yeah.
0: That's the only mistake Ronald Reagan ever really made.
1: Well, the amnesty.
0: He didn't go after,
1: Yeah, should have. Agreed.
0: See, we're equal opportunity.
1: Yeah, we are. Because I don't like Republicans either, to be honest, if I'm being completely honest, because I don't trust them either.
0: Well, if I was in office, you'd trust me. I'd listen.
1: Relatively. Nah. I don't know that my trust meter would not be overflowing.
0: I'd be like, Ted, what do we need help with? You need a bigger signal?
1: Yes.
0: I'm good.
1: Yes.
0: I'm your man.
1: Let's go. Jeff Bezos isn't wrong about taxes and spending. Next on The Morning Extra.
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3: Good morning. Here are your sports headlines for Thursday, May 21st. The Atlanta Braves continue to bounce back after losing Game 1 in Miami via the shutout, as they've taken the last two games, including Game 3 last night of the four-game set, winning 9-1. Austin Riley and Dom Smith both went deep for the Braves as Chris Sale pitched another masterclass, going seven innings, punching out eight. They'll look to win their 14th series tonight behind Spencer Strider on the mound with first pitch set for 6:40. You can hear Ben Ingram and Joe Simpson on the call right here on our sister, on our sister station, 680 The Fan, or for free on the Fan app. In the NBA, the Oklahoma City Thunder took Game 2 of the Western Conference Finals over the Spurs last night, 122-113, to even up the series at one apiece. Tonight in the Eastern Conference Finals, the Cavaliers look to even up the series versus the Knicks with tip-off set for 8 p.m. With your sports headlines, I'm Bryce Gobert.
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1: 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I'm going to play you a piece of audio from Jeff Bezos. He sat down on CNBC. And he was talking about several different things. And I always love Jeff Bezos, but I want you to hear what he said about taxes and spending. Listen.
9: Quoted all the time is, you know, the wealthy should pay their fair share.
10: Right.
9: And we can argue about what the fair share is. That's a policy debate. That's okay. But the vilification is the thing that's just right. The distraction. And by the way, if you really are being honest about it, we don't have a revenue problem in this country. We already have the most progressive tax system in the world, the top 1% of taxpayers pay 40% of all the tax revenue. The bottom half pay only 3%. We have already, and I think it should be zero. I don't think it should be 3%. Right. I think it should be zero. So we'd be making it more progressive that way. We actually have a spending problem.
1: Yes. Yes, we do. We have a major spending problem. And it ain't getting solved anytime soon. Donald Trump's not going to solve it because he's a spender. We know that.
0: Big time.
1: Big time spender. I don't know that D.C. can be cured of this spending disease that they have. I think there's some people up there that would like to, and I hear people campaigning on it. I don't know that it'll ever happen. When I see the waste that happened in Minneapolis with the Leering Centers, when I see the waste that is happening in California with the hospice centers, that just tells me that every state, all 50 of them, have some sort of network set up just like that, bilking the American taxpayers out of billions of dollars, and nobody's going to do anything about it. I bet that's 10%. I've said it before. I bet it's 10% of our national debt is just fraud, waste, and abuse. If we shrank the size of the federal government, we quit the spending, it would be easier to get your hands wrapped around it. I don't know that we're ever going to do any of those things.
0: I agree with everything you just said.
1: But
0: the least genuine actor in American tax policy is Jeff Bezos.
1: No, that's why I led with, I don't always agree with this man. But in this moment, when he said that right there, what he says, right.
0: 100%. But if I were the CEO of the largest or one of the three largest companies in the world, you know, most years, I won't say all years, but most years, forever, Amazon used their home delivery service to take those profits and proceeds to grow their data center business. Mm-hmm. Don't, like, you guys may have just woken up to the fact that we don't like data centers because it's eminent domain.
1: You and I have talked about it for,
0: years.
1: As long as I can remember.
0: But for the fact that Amazon would avoid paying taxes on a profitable business to grow something, like, they're actively working to not hire people and invest in the robots.
1: Robots and AI and all that.
0: And you don't get to have it both ways, Jeff.
1: Yeah. No, I get it.
0: And I am not, by any stretch of the imagination, a liberal.
1: Yeah.
0: But when you got a market cap that's $2 trillion or $3 trillion and the federal government wants to pinprick a hole, I got no problem with it. Does that mean that the federal government is efficiently and effectively run? Hell no.
1: No, we all know that. But because he
0: but
1: went
0: both
1: on,
0: things can be true.
1: Yeah, no, that's right. You're exactly right. Both things can be true. And he went on because he even called out the post office, since that's been a topic of discussion with us before.
0: Didn't they just dissolve their relationship with the post office?
1: I think they did.
0: Amazon?
1: Yeah. And he said, if we were to operate like, if Amazon were to operate like the post office, everything would arrive to you 6 days late. We would charge you $100 to get it there. And then when what arrived, what we sent to you got to your house, finally got to your house, it'd be the wrong thing. And he's not wrong about that. All the things that he's saying is wrong. I'm not saying he's doing it with wholesome intent.
0: No.
1: I couldn't care less about Jeff Bezos, but he's right in what he said.
0: But
1: there.
0: They also take an extraordinarily profitable business to say something right. And.
1: Oh yeah, he's hiding behind the right.
0: No. Their employees don't pay for health insurance. Like, he does plenty of things the right way.
1: Mm-hmm.
0: You know, when you take care, I don't know how many companies in this country offer people free health care or families.
1: Very few.
0: And so good for him. And by the way, he actively fights the bargain for labor force. Like, he will not go when you remember 5 or 10 years ago when they were fighting with, they were trying to unionize. He was like, go ahead. I got plenty of money to shut this thing down tomorrow and go into anywhere you want to go.
1: Throw the switch to it.
0: Yeah, and they tried in Alabama. Yeah. He was like, I dare you.
1: Yeah, right. Look.
0: Watch what happens to your little town.
1: Yeah, that's right. When I pull out of here.
0: Yeah,
1: and there's no job.
0: Because I'm telling you now, I will do that and I can afford to.
1: And I can take the hit. It's much like, you know, the things that are happening in New York City, right?
0: I like him and I don't. You know,
1: yeah,
0: what?
1: No, I agree with you.
0: That was the most comprehensive and fair thing. He does plenty of stuff that I wish plenty of employers do. outrageous match stock option. If you're a forklift driver, you have vested stock options. Mm-hmm. That doesn't happen very many places.
1: No, you're exactly right. And I wish more places did it, but I'm not trying to paint him out as to be the good guy. That's not the point of bringing this up.
0: He's a businessman.
1: And he's right in that what he's saying is exactly right.
0: I wish the federal government would outsource plenty of stuff to him.
1: Me too. Me too. There's so many things that I think the private sector
0: the post office.
1: Yes, absolutely.
0: Hey, Bezos.
1: Dude,
0: when was the last time they called him and said, hey, dude, what's wrong with us?
1: They don't want to know what's wrong with them.
0: I know, but
1: they have no desire to fix that.
0: It's the war pimps at the Pentagon. We got to find somebody to blow up.
1: That's exactly right. And we're good at that. We're really good at that. That's the only thing we're really good at, seems like.
0: Yeah, there's not much else.
1: No, I know.
0: Building a rose garden.
1: Yeah, or a ballroom.
0: A ballroom.
1: But dude, you got to love the fact the ballroom, I'm not my tax dollars paying for it. I love that.
0: I
1: going back to private.
0: I was up there for spring break, and we just mentioned Doug Collins earlier, and I took my kids to go meet with him, and they don't know any of these people.
1: No, of course, and it doesn't matter to them. They're kids.
0: And takes us up on the roof. It overlooks the White House. It was super neat. But he said, have y'all seen the Rose Garden? Like, I have access to it.
1: Yeah.
0: He's like, have y'all been over there?
1: I've not, Doug. How are you? Take me over there. Let's
0: go. If you got time, you got to go. I was like, God, I wish I knew somebody who could make that call. Yeah,
1: exactly. Would they open the door? Would they prop it open with like a log or something so I can just slip through?
0: He said it was something to see.
1: And he didn't take you?
0: No, hadn't been.
1: Wasn't.
0: I was like, thanks, dude.
1: Yeah. Did it get me all fired up about going to the Rose Garden and then not take me?
0: No.
1: Yeah.
0: We did look at all the kids at the Easter egg hunt, though. That was neat.
1: Okay, that's great. But still, I mean, you can't say, man, the Rose Garden is really exceptional. And then not go to the Rose Garden. I mean, why do you do that?
0: I'm just a regular guy, Tug.
1: No, you're not. Dude, not many people know Doug Collins, you know?
0: Well, I just called him one day when he was running for Senate.
1: Exactly.
0: And I said, hey, man, I'd like to raise you money. I like how you talk. And I don't think that other girl's going to get it done.
1: Yeah. And he was like, thank you, man. I appreciate that. And there was the fancy friendship.
0: Yeah.
1: And I've never met him. We've had him on the show on the phone a few times. I've never met Doug Collins, and I'm a veteran. And I know he's, you know, obviously running the Veterans Administration for the president.
0: He did say he does not enjoy going. He's like, some people like to go over to the White House because they know they're going to have their picture taken
1: and
0: be in the news. He's like, I do not need that.
1: I understand that.
0: I do too.
1: Dude, stay back. I'm like, I'm more like Homer Simpson in that meme where he just backs back into the bushes. That's where I am. I feel like I am becoming more introverted the older I get.
0: He said it's about between 15 and 17 working nights a week or a month he is on an airplane going to military installations and VAs
1: VA
0: around
1: hospitals.
0: The world.
1: Yeah.
0: I was like, good for you, dude. He goes, it is a big world.
1: Dude, here's the other thing. Kai Mensah's
0: You should get him. He would be fantastic.
1: We've had him. It's just been a while.
0: I mean, in here.
1: Yeah, yeah, yeah. We'd love to. Maybe you can help us arrange that. Kai Mensah's a guy that runs the VA in Atlanta. He's been there for like 2 years now, just trying to get it back on track. I believe him when he says, I want to get this place back on track. Like, I believe
0: totally.
1: That his desire is to do that. I'm more skeptical about the fact that it can be done by anybody.
0: Right.
1: If it's even possible. And I want to believe that Doug is doing, because I know everybody that has encountered him knows him. Has spent time with him. Wonderful man. I believe that he wants the VA to be good for veterans. I don't know that the VA will ever be good for veterans.
0: Speaking of Burchett, when he was talking to Joe Rogan about the UFOs, and he said when he went down there the first time he was talking to Matt Gaetz went with him. He said, you can say whatever you want about Matt Gaetz. He was an exceptional lawyer.
1: Yeah.
0: And he said, I just don't know that the president sometimes, even though he has good intentions, knows the right questions to ask.
1: Sure.
0: And he said, and I don't always know the right questions to ask, and I think they like it that way. And that is the point of the VA. Yeah. I don't know that we know how to get the right questions asked.
1: Yeah, Nick, I'm with you 100%. I don't know if they get fixed. I hope it does. When we come back, does your political persuasion make you crazy? It might. Next on Extra.

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1: On the streets of New York in the beltway of Atlanta. So I did a on trains, planes, and automobiles. Stabbing people randomly seems to be the thing to do. So I did a bit of research. What is more dangerous, being confronted by a madman with a gun or with a knife? The results might surprise you. Crime analysis, a lot of studies have found that robbery victims are more likely to suffer an injury when the assaulter, the thug, the robber, has a knife than a gun. And some reasons why. A gun creates control and distance. The guy with the gun just wants you to comply. A knife requires close contact. That means you're more likely to get hurt. Yep, guns are more lethal, but knives are more personally injurious during attacks. The FBI has a training rule. It's the 21-foot rule. That shows how rapidly somebody with a knife can reach and injure you before you have time to react. Somebody with a knife needs to control you, and they're more likely to use that knife. But the bottom line here is, you're more likely to be injured if your attacker has a knife. You're more likely to be killed if the attacker has a gun. I guess that means you take your choice. There's also the point that a gun creates a lot of noise and will attract a crowd, whereas a knife won't. I have no idea how any of this information can be valuable to you, and in fact, I hope it never is. But sadly, in this day and age, the information seems more and more valuable. Apparently, it's still a bad idea to bring a knife to a gunfight. Neil Bortz, Extra 106.3.
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4: President Trump probably won't like this. I'm Dave Anthony, Fox News. The new hardline nuclear stance Iran is taking.
5: The supreme leader of Iran is saying that the enriched uranium inside the country must stay inside of Iran. This is a position they've held since the very beginning of all of these negotiations, and they're not budging on this as far as the Reuters reporting today. So we'll see how it complicates matters in these latest rounds of talks. The president still, though, hopes that Iran will come to a deal, but he's warning that he's willing to ditch this six-week ceasefire and resume strikes if they give him the wrong answer.
4: Fox's Aisha Hosni at the White House. There's a new Fox News poll showing the number of Americans opposing U.S. military action in Iran has risen to 60%. Half say rising gas prices are a major problem, and citing that concern, Walmart issued a worse-than-expected financial forecast in its earnings report this morning. Also in that Fox poll, Trump approval has dropped just 39%, like the overall job the president is doing. A big-time Trump supporter hospitalized in California after an attack outside his controversial house.
6: The Escondido home has so many Trump flags and memorabilia, it's referred to by supporters and detractors alike as the Trump House. The owner in critical condition following the vicious beating outside the house.
4: Fox's Gary Baumgarten, a suspect's in custody, but Raul Castro is not yet. The acting U.S. Attorney General says they intend to arrest the now indicted 94-year-old Cuban leader Fox's Madeline Rivera details the charges.
7: Conspiracy to kill U.S. nationals, destruction of aircraft, and murder. A superseding indictment states Cuban intelligence agents infiltrated a humanitarian organization, Brothers to the Rescue, back in the early 90s. Military officials allegedly then used this intelligence to shoot down three BTTR planes.
4: Four people were killed. 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
11: Doug and Loves until 10 on the morning Extra on Extra 106.3. Ben Burnett and my buddy Ben. Kyle, I love this dude to the left. He's a mess. He's in the ditch about half the time, it seems like.
12: I swear to God, I thought it was 9.
11: It goes by fast. It does. And it does seem like this morning has absolutely flown by.
12: We did mail in the first hour pretty hard.
11: Well, that's all right. But I think it was valuable, though. The difference is, because Greg Dolezal had, like, his points of view are really good. I think he's going to make a exceptional lieutenant governor.
12: I'm going to hijack your segment. Yeah. So the AJC asked me yesterday if I had any insight or something that I thought the readers would think was valuable of a lesson I learned in the runoffs that probably doesn't meet the eye test.
11: Okay.
12: And I was actually thinking about writing about him because he's a Metro Atlanta Republican and nobody knew who anybody was in that LG's race. And we do. And he comes in and he's great and listeners know
11: him. Everyday people.
12: But they don't know him.
11: Yeah. Like our audience is the 1% that keeps up.
12: He was several points shy of third place. And do you know why I think he resonated in that early round?
11: Sharia law.
12: I totally think that was what it was.
11: I think people were terrified of the thought.
12: I think that when you went to the mailbox and you saw somebody with the uniform on,
11: yeah,
12: and he was talking about why he wanted to ban it and whatever, I think that is like an understated quality. Quality is probably the wrong word, but we're going to use quality for purposes of this. And I think Republican voters and truthfully plenty of Democrats said, I can't talk about that, but I feel the exact same way. I'm glad he said it.
11: One of our liberal callers.
12: But I'm also afraid to write that.
11: Yeah, right. No, I get it.
12: Because I truly think that was the difference for him.
11: Mm-hmm. So you're trying not to give away the secret sauce? Is that the reason?
12: No.
11: Or are you afraid somebody's going to come to firebomb your house?
12: I think if you point that out, that it was an issue in the Republican primary and it is far more of a mainstream opinion than the politically correct people ever care to say, I'm afraid they wouldn't let me continue to write.
11: Are you serious?
12: I'm not putting that out there. I'm just saying that's a pretty controversial thing to write in a left-leaning paper.
11: Yeah. No, I get it. But it's funny because we have some of our most liberal callers and we do have liberal callers and liberal listeners.
12: I'm thinking through that.
11: And I'm grateful to them. I know they disagree with me and you and the station.
12: Yeah.
11: And they listen.
12: And I'm good with that.
11: Yeah, me too. Look, I think it's great.
12: But I ain't wrong about that one.
11: No, you're not. And we've had liberal callers and I think Bryce took one or two where they were like, I can't say this out loud.
12: Yeah, you get fired.
11: But I am scared to death of what that represents and what 20 years from now looks like if we don't handle the situation. We've played it a million times, Ben.
12: The UAE guy?
11: Yes.
12: The foreign minister?
11: The foreign minister for UAE when he said, political correctness is going to get Europe. He was focused on Europe at the time. He didn't say the United States, but you could absolutely make the same case. He said that most of the radical Islam will come out of Europe because they don't handle it like we have in the Middle East, in UAE, in Saudi Arabia, in Egypt, or whatever. You've gotten to the point where people, I think it's in the UAE, but it may have been Saudi Arabia, who said we no longer will allow our kids to go to school in the UK for fear of them being radicalized.
12: Yeah. Yeah. But I do genuinely think it deserves to be highlighted that somebody was willing to say it, even if you disagree with the stance that they have. That is 100% why that dude made the runoff in that race.
11: You're right. I think you're right. And I do, I have some friends that I occasionally see. We talked about, you know, how people post on social media, and it's not all the time that they post about politics, but I have some friends.
12: Where I'll mute you.
11: What's that?
12: Where if you start talking about politics, I'll mute you.
11: Yeah, exactly. And I do the same thing all the time. I don't know that if you're connected with me on social media, you probably see that I don't talk about politics on social media. Like, I just don't. I get 4 hours a day of it. By the end of this 4 hours, I'm good. I've got my, you know, I've got it off my chest.
12: Yes.
11: I'm good.
12: When Tug and I eat lunch monthly, we don't talk about this.
11: Ever. We talk about all kinds of things. We probably talk about some adjacent stuff, but not, hey man, did you see what, you know, the Sharia law people are doing this time? You know, but I will say I have some friends that, that no longer live back where I'm from in Dalton. They live in Metro Atlanta. And I've seen them on both sides of the issue, strangely enough. Seen them saying, this is scary. We need to do something about it. And then I'll see the other side that is like, I can't stand those, Rick Jackson ads where they talk about Sharia law, or Greg Dolezal ads where they talk about Sharia law. It's all Islamophobic. And I'm like, how foolish can you be? How foolish can you be when there is so many clips that we could pull of people around the United States that say, my goal is to dismantle the capitalist system of the United States. My goal is to implement Sharia law. My goal is to make everyone, force everyone to either convert to Islam or put them to death. How many of those do you need to see before you start believing it?
12: And I know that's not everybody, but it's enough to make you nervous. And I can't sort them out.
11: Let's say it's 25%.
12: Well, we feel like we talk about that all the time, but I was just thinking, I'm wrapping my head around how do I want to write this in a respectful way to deliver a message to a lot of people who read it.
11: Yeah.
12: And, that's not something that you're going to read very frequently in that publication.
11: No, I'm
12: sorting it out.
11: Yeah, no, and I understand why you're trying to be delicate about it.
12: Well, it deserves. I'm not disrespectful when I talk about it on the radio.
11: No, I know that.
12: I'm a little more open.
11: Yeah, you're right, because you can be. But it's because I know some people who are practicing Muslims, and they're wonderful people. Literally would bring, I remember our neighbors were from Morocco. They're the sweetest people. I used to play wiffle ball in the yard with their kids. It's not them that I'm worried about. They would bring my son dinner, or they would bring our family dinner at night. And lady named Mona, she's so sweet. She found out Jacob had allergies. She's like, oh, I know how to work around that. And she would create these beautiful dinners. We'd be sitting at dinner and she'd be bringing us dinner. How sweet and wonderful these folks were that we lived next to for a really long time. I'm not trying to pretend that it's everybody, but at the same time, I don't know what the number is.
12: And I don't know how to decipher.
11: And I don't know how to tell the difference.
12: And I think if you peel that back, the United States has, in Australia got away from this, but for a long time it was people under 25. You had to work in hospitality, food service, or you had to be in some sort of skills profession. They had the most locked down Western immigration in the world, and it's still way more than here. And they're a country that's way to the left of the United States on the whole, like more shared values. Mm-hmm. But America is, anytime we get into a who comes here and why, like wasn't Trump the other day talking about having 500,000 Chinese
11: horrible idea
12: visas
11: terrible player.
12: Dude, until they start acting like they're going to be good to you politically over time, why would you entertain that?
11: I have no idea. And there's all kinds of things that Trump does that I like, and then there's plenty of things like that he does, and I'm just scratching my head.
12: I think
11: that is insanity. Knowing what those people are, knowing what's required of a Chinese citizen under the law of the Chinese Communist Party. We can call on you at any time to do the bidding of the CCP.
12: Hey, I don't like it, man.
11: And if you're in the United States and we call on you to spy, steal, intellectual property, whatever it is, if you don't do it, we have ways to convince you to do it. And we'll use those ways to convince you. You're compelled by law to do those things. That's why you see those secret police stations. That's why you see people bringing in funguses to the University of Michigan. That's why you see houses with those bio labs in Las Vegas. And if I'm not mistaken, there's one in California that we discovered too. Those are not, it's not just the two that we found.
12: Yeah.
11: How many more are there?
12: Yeah, what did we miss? Because we've already said we're the only thing the American government's like exceptional at is blowing stuff up, which means there's probably more labs.
11: Yeah.
12: But I think the most sacred thing is an American, and I wish the left would come along, because to me the immigration pathways is not a political thing. They've viewed it forever as, if we get these people across the border,
11: they'll vote for us.
12: They'll vote for us.
11: And we can shape the census. We can shape representation.
12: Yeah. And maybe, but like the people who mean harm to the United States are more conservative in general than, I don't know, Republicans.
11: Yeah.
12: From a religious theology standpoint or whatever it is, to me, that is like, I don't understand why it is the football that gets passed back and forth, because not every country deals with it. And you've seen the adverse effects to Europe the whole.
11: Dude.
12: And to be honest with you, I'd take China's 500,000 visa students over what Europe would be bringing us.
11: Okay, man, at this point.
12: And I don't want either.
11: Well, yeah, but that's the thing. I don't know that they'd be that much different. You know what I mean? We are losing our common value.
12: The threads.
11: The threads that connect us in Europe.
12: I was really hoping that the 250 thing would be, this summer would be a
11: uniter.
12: Yeah, and I still think it's got potential, but.
11: It does for conservative people, Republicans. I don't know that many Democrats have any interest in it. I mean, what's the number of people that say that they're proud to be American in the Democrat Party? It's the number's real low.
12: They have weaponized certain words over time, like evangelical,
11: patriot.
12: Christian.
11: Patriot.
12: Is supposed to mean bad things.
11: Yeah. Patriot's bad.
12: Nationalist. Man, I love this place.
11: Yeah, me too. I'm very proud of it. I love it and signed up to defend it. And I'm no superhero by any means. I mean, I'm just the most regular dude you can possibly be, but I cared enough about it.
12: That
11: I wanted to go do it, and both of my grandfathers were World War II veterans.
12: But why on earth has it gotten to a place, and maybe this is a me problem.
11: It's not. It's a Democrat problem. Dude, it's the Democrat Party problem.
12: Yeah, man. If you put a flag on it, it's the joke anytime I go to watch the U.S. play soccer and I take a picture with the kids.
11: Yeah.
12: We're the radical nationalists.
11: Yeah, I know. And I'm good with that. I want you to be I want you to be proud of America. I want you to love this country enough to fight for it.
12: But like what, when they say Christian nationalists, they mean that as a derogatory.
11: Of course they do.
12: But I don't get it.
11: Yeah. They're Christian and they love their country. Tell me where the bad is.
12: I was watching, I sent this to my friends from college, and plenty of them are to the left and plenty of them are creatures in the swamp in DC. And it was Scott Galloway, the New York, he's a NYU professor, but he's moderate, but he's left leaning. And he uses the word partner about he's talking about women, in the workplace and how men have treated them poorly or so on and so forth. And I was like, when you use the word partner to me, like instead of wife or spouse, I'm like, that's so, I don't like that word.
11: It doesn't sound right.
12: Partner.
11: It's because there's a, there's a we're going to erode traditional words and values. That's the reason they use that.
12: Yeah. And like that, I was like, he goes on to talk about like masculinity. I was like, I think your words matter. And I think they're used intentionally.
11: Yes, of course. That's why, to my point, that's the reason they use partner instead of wife or spouse.
12: And I'm a left, I'm a left-leaning,
11: yes,
12: he's going to say that. There we go.
11: I'm
12: the left-leaning guy on the station, and yeah. I'm not, I can see it.
11: Yeah.
12: But
11: yeah.
12: Man, some of these things that people choose now to use in language and.
11: Dude.
12: It bugs me, dude.
11: The Democrat Party.
12: I got mad when Alpharetta First Baptist Church became First City Church, and I was like, why?
11: Yeah.
12: Words matter.
11: I agree. I wouldn't want it to be that either.
12: Why?
11: Yeah, why?
12: I am a Baptist, and we have done some awful things over time, and I get that, and I'm here.
11: Point to the group that hasn't.
12: And I am still here.
11: Yeah, point to the group that hasn't.
12: And by the way, the black people that deserve to have bad feelings towards the Southern Baptist Convention over what happened for very lengthy periods of time, they ain't coming to church here just because we changed the name.
11: No, right. We're going to trick them into it. Yeah.
12: Gotcha.
11: But see, that, like,
12: I mean, they do some, but you know, you see what I'm saying.
11: No, of course.
12: There's no mass appeal there with minorities going to
11: Southern Baptist Church. No,
12: there's just not.
11: Yeah.
12: And you know what? I'm good with it.
11: Yeah. And I understand. The other thing is, the Democrat Party, dude, remember when we were talking about Obama putting his arm around Mamdani? That is the handoff. That's the signal that it's okay to show that you support socialism, that you support communism. I mean, from the very top of the Democrat Party. We've seen it with AOC. We've seen it with Bernie Sanders, right? But they, for a long time, they were kind of the edges.
12: Yeah.
11: And they're not anymore.
12: Man, she is talented. AOC?
11: Yeah.
12: Scary for the future of the country.
11: Without a doubt.
12: And the Democrat Party.
11: Know the difference between salvos and silos.
12: But she...
11: No, she's dangerous.
12: All the things you need to have to...
11: Yeah. She's an attractive lady.
12: That's an understatement.
11: No, I agree. That's what I'm saying. She's not
12: the best orator I've ever heard.
11: No,
12: but you don't always have to be.
11: No, you don't have to be. It's exactly right.
12: She can clip that and do it again.
11: Yeah, she's dangerous.
12: Like when I said I'm a left.
11: No, but I do believe you're wondering why those people say the things that they say and they don't celebrate the American flag. It's because they want to dismantle the United States of America. Barack Obama, when he said fundamentally change America, he meant it.
12: Yeah.
11: And now you're seeing the fruits of that in the Democrat Party.
12: And he actually knew how the politics worked. To change things like the old-fashioned way through Congress. That was how effective that dude was.
11: Yeah. Unbelievable, dude.
12: Good conversation.
11: It is.
12: What do you think, Bryce?
13: I'm engaged.
11: Oh, well, good. Good. That's right. Because I do believe that a lot of people feel this way. A lot of people have realized it. I wonder, my big question is, when does the normal Democrat, if that exists... Because I don't know how to describe what the normal Democrat is, but like Liberal John, who calls in and says, "I love the American flag."
12: I would love to hear from him.
11: Yeah,
12: to be 100% honest with
11: him. Yeah, he usually listens in the nine.
12: The words matter.
11: But yeah,
12: we're not allergic to replaying segments. We'll just bait him.
11: Yeah, right. Lure him in. No, but that's but that's the thing. He says that when are regular everyday Democrats, maybe like him. When are they going to recognize the socialism and communism that has captured the Democrat Party?
12: Jamie Dimon.
11: He has.
12: He said, I am unelectable as a Democrat in a primary, and he makes $35 million a year and doesn't want to do it.
11: Yeah, sure. Why would
12: but,
11: you?
12: Dude, I'm grateful for the people like him.
11: Bill Maher, too.
12: And you never thought you'd.
11: Ever.
12: I remember when I first started, you were way out on him. I was like, trust me.
11: Yeah.
12: Because he don't move a whole lot.
11: He doesn't, but everything has moved so hard to the left, he looks like he's in the middle.
12: He's going to have to register as a Republican.
11: Dude!
12: It'll kill him.
11: Or an independent.
12: I'll take it.
11: Yeah. But when are more people... Because, right, like Jamie Dimon is up here.
12: Yeah. You're talking about the ivory tower.
11: Yeah. Bill Maher is way down from there, but still in the upper echelon.
12: For sure.
11: When does everyday Democrat... go, I don't, I don't like what that is. And then we didn't even bring in the whole communist Islamist connection.
12: And
11: they
12: despise
11: each other, but are working for the same goal, which is to dismantle America.
12: And those two dudes, I won't say Jamie Dimon because he's got to be politically correct. Bill Maher is very outspoken against the cozying up to
11: communist and Islamist.
12: Islam.
11: Yeah.
12: Yeah.
11: And I understand why. It's, dude. I mean, ask Europe.
12: The inaction that takes place in your United States, I'd be launching bill after bill after bill to fail just to be like, guys, this is where you got to be.
11: Yeah.
12: And negotiate with me.
11: Whew, I don't know you're ever going to get that again, dude. I don't know that that exists. The whole, we're going to negotiate.
12: What will have to happen in this country in order for people to come to that mainstream conclusion out loud will not be a good thing.
11: No, It'll look like 25 years ago, 26 years ago. No, 25 years ago this year. It'll have to look like that, unfortunately.
12: And they've come a long way since then.
11: No kidding. When we continue on Extra 106.3, Trump finally backs Ken Paxton. What does that mean, and how does it affect the midterms next on Extra?
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2: It's Thursday, May 21st, and here are your headlines. Top Democratic leaders, including Hakeem Jeffries and Chuck Schumer, are refusing to directly address new resurfaced and vulgar and controversial social media posts tied to Maine Senate candidate Graham Platner as Republicans pour millions of dollars into attack ads and question whether Democrats and the frontrunner has become a liability ahead of the midterm elections. The CDC says it's working closely with FIFA as an Ebola outbreak in Central Africa raises concerns ahead of the World Cup matches in the United States next month, with health officials monitoring travelers, enforcing temporary travel restrictions, as well as stressing that overall risk to Americans remains low despite more than 130 deaths overseas. And finally, Hartsfield International Airport in downtown Atlanta is preparing for a busy Memorial Day travel weekend, with airport officials expecting about 2.7 million travelers over the next week, and are urging passengers to arrive at least 2 hours early, as Friday is expected to be the busiest day of the unofficial start to the summer travel season. Today's weather will feature some rain and possible thunderstorms with a high of 83 and a low of 67. 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
3: Taking notes until 10 on Extra 106.3. My friend Ben Burnett in with us this morning. Glad that you're here at Extra 106.3 across social media platforms. That's where you can find us.
4: I'm tired. Do we have to do this tomorrow?
3: Yeah, one more, yes. We got half... You know, about an hour and a half to go, and then tomorrow.
4: I walked in this time, and I was like, oh, it's only 8?
3: Exactly, right. I thought it was 9.
4: I did think it was 9.
3: Yeah, the show goes by so fast, it does seem, and then there's those days where it's like, man, I thought we were further along.
2: Yesterday flew by.
3: It totally did. Totally.
2: I looked at the clock, and it was 9:30, and I was where'd the time go?
3: 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Great group of folks that will do good work. They're doing their Christmas in July. So now through July, if you open a maintenance agreement, they will donate $10 to Skyland Trail, which is a local nonprofit that are really drilling down on mental health issues. And doing good work. I've been over there to the campus with Chuck and his team, and it's remarkable what they're able to do and what they're able to accomplish over there. So, your house stays cool, stays comfortable, and, $10 from every maintenance agreement will be added up and given over to, Skyland. I think we got to like $10,000 last year or something. It was crazy. It was so good and helping so many people, which I'm in favor of. So, I try to bring this up and, I try to do it at least once a show where I say, and I hope you understand why I say it, you know, use the people that share your values. You know, like if you need HVAC work, give Chuck and his team first shot at earning your business over at Central Heating and Air Conditioning.
4: He's not owned by a hedge fund.
3: No, that's exactly right. He's one of the few.
4: Shocking.
3: Yeah, I know, because there's so...
4: That's a huge benefit.
3: It is. People don't realize. We had a coworker that... this was a couple years back, I think. It was Buck Blue down the hall. His AC went out. He had called somebody else. They came in. They're like, yeah, nothing we can do. You got to replace the whole thing. And word got through just to the office, like, hey, did you get a second opinion? Try and talk to Chuck, see what they can do. They went out, and they're like, you don't need a whole new system. we can fix this. And did. I mean, and saved but a lot of money. You know?
4: Probably $9,500.
3: Exactly. So it's just, that's the type of folks they are, and that's why a local company matters. That's why, because they live in your community. They, you know, donate to your kids' ball team.
4: Do we have a roofer on the station?
3: I don't know if we do or not.
4: Nothing
3: that comes to mind, but maybe down the hall. It's
4: I'm in the market for one.
3: Okay. Well, we can probably find you something.
4: So if you're out there roofing houses.
3: Yeah. 404-741-1230.
4: Bryce will put you on hold. I promise you. I know how to put you in a good light.
3: Yeah, that's right.
4: I love roofs.
2: I think we might down the hall. That sounds familiar.
3: Yeah, I know.
2: Company's slipping my mind.
4: We're not giving this one away.
3: Yeah. See if you can look it up, Bryce, while we do, you know, the segment. Trump and Kim Paxton.
4: Oh my God. What a wild ass ride.
3: Dude. Freaking nutty. And Trump was, you know, he was really late to make the endorsement. And it was.
4: He didn't want to.
3: He didn't want to have to do it. It's exactly right. Because if he did too early, Cornyn survives, and then it creates another Thomas Massie.

0: crazy situation. But Cornyn didn't support Save America Act, which is nuts. 85% of Americans on every side support showing your ID to go vote.
1: There was more to that bill than that, but yes.
0: But that's the basic premise of it.
1: Okay.
0: Yeah.
1: I'm just saying.
0: Yeah, of course. There's more to every bill than that.
1: I think federalizing elections is not a good practice.
0: Okay, I'm fine with that. Showing your ID is.
1: That is also required in the state of Georgia.
0: Yeah, exactly.
1: Already.
0: Yeah, so good enough. I don't know why there's 50 people that are registered to a UPS store that's not even open anymore.
1: Chuck, if I'm in Los Angeles we'll get to Ken Paxton, but I just thought about this. If I'm in Los Angeles in late June,
0: mm-hmm.
1: when is the runoff and can I go vote for Spencer Pratt without an ID?
0: I don't know.
1: Or an address?
0: I don't know. You should be able to. They can't. I thought it was illegal for them to ask you to show your ID. Isn't that right in California? Dude, you have this devious smile like the Grinch just stole Christmas. You should.
1: I have an Airbnb out there.
0: Use that address.
2: The election is June 2nd.
0: June 2nd.
1: No.
0: Will you not be out there?
1: No, I'll be out there the 20-something.
0: Wonder if you could do a mail-in ballot.
1: No, I'm not.
0: Why not?
1: That would be a federal crime crossing state lines. I'm cool if it's just like a little rinky dink misdemeanor.
0: I don't want a federal.
1: Yeah, I don't want a big giant federal.
0: And
1: we're on the radio. This is just going downhill fast.
0: This is come.
1: Ken Paxton, how about him?
0: How about that? No, but, well, look, John Cornyn, you know, he's a guy that would not go along to get along. And then got shown the door.
1: Look, Trump's got a really good record.
0: Indiana. I forget the number. Do you remember, Bryce, the meme? What the number was? Trump was like
2: 37-0
0: with endorsements. Pretty good. You can hate him and it's still pretty good.
1: No.
0: I'm not saying you, but I'm just saying in general.
1: I think it's really interesting to me because Ken Paxton is very beloved by the right,
0: conservative,
1: by the really, really right leaning part of the party, because he did things that Greg Abbott was not willing to do and take stands,
0: mm-hmm.
1: Especially around the election, which really didn't even freaking matter in Texas, you know, in 2020, like Trump won. It wasn't
0: a thing. Right. But still, like if you can pull off stuff like that in Texas, and it does, I think it does matter.
1: I understand, and so do the American people, which means I'm out of touch with the party. I'm with it enough to like see the whole thing.
0: Yeah,
1: it's
0: sure.
1: Like this is a me problem.
0: Yeah.
1: But dude, that dude went through an ugly divorce, running around on his wife, and Texas is the South. It's not like it's not the South, but you know, it's more the South than New York.
0: All their teams are in the Southeastern Conference these days.
1: They are now.
0: So I guess there's that.
2: The runoff for LA mayor is November 3rd.
1: Yeah, it's an actual election day.
2: Yeah.
1: Midterm.
0: The runoff?
2: Yeah.
1: Yeah, that's, I knew that was the case. I was like, wait, can I go vote for Spencer? But,
0: well, how does that work?
2: That's general election day.
1: They're states, dude. The only one you have to have done on election day is the state parties run their primaries.
0: Right. I know that. Yeah.
1: It's not like exercise your American right. It's controlled by two parties and there's a nonpartisan thing. And that's pretty much standard across.
0: Mm-hmm.
1: But the midterm election cycle is November whatever for everybody. It's the same day. Primaries are spread out.
0: No, I know that, but like you said, the runoff.
2: The runoff is November 3rd.
0: Between the Republicans.
1: No.
2: For LA mayor.
1: That's a nonpartisan.
0: Yeah, race. Okay. Got it. Okay. That makes sense then. Okay. But anyway, where were you going?
1: I just think Paxton is a guy who's got bullet holes all over him, but I will say it this way. For the entirety of my life, the state of Texas has been this swing state that never swung the other way, like to the left. And I just think Tallarico, he walks and talks well, but so did Beto O'Rourke. And they schlacked his ass every time
0: out. But this is a change from where you were.
1: I don't like Ken Paxton, but I listen to Michael Berry.
0: Yeah.
1: And he's a conservative radio host out of Houston.
0: Yeah.
1: and he loves Ken Paxton, and he hates Greg Abbott, and he's dialed into Texas like we are here.
0: Yeah, no, I get it.
1: But I'm not I don't think Paxton is like a
0: walks on water.
1: No, yeah, no, I don't think they think that.
0: Yeah, no, I get it. No, I'm with you. But this is a change because you were concerned early on when you're like, dude, Tallarico is a problem.
1: He's a pro.
0: I know he is, but dude, anybody that looks at him and listens to what he says, if you've read the Bible one time, you know what he's saying is bullcrap.
1: That's also asking a lot out of an electorate that can't tell you about the things that we're in favor of Iran or not.
0: If you were raised in church, you can pick out what Tallarico's saying saying, well, that's not the correct presentation.
1: It's less and less of the country generation over generation.
0: No, I get that. I get that, but It is Texas.
1: And they got some big churches.
0: Yes, they do. So I'm saying
1: they have a second Baptist church of Houston.
0: That's right. I feel like they're closer to me when it comes to faith in Texas than you know, any other states. Pick any of them. That are not in the Southeast.
1: I just think Tallarico is scary and the media is going to get behind him.
0: But do you, I know they will. They already are. They're in the tank for him. There's no doubt. But who listens? I don't watch news anymore because I know what I'm going to get. And that includes Fox News. I don't watch that either.
1: Yeah.
0: Because I know what I'm going to get. I don't want propaganda from the machine. Yeah. All of it. It's all propaganda. All of it. Every bit of it. Fox is just the main place that conservatives go. The rest of the media is where libs go, right? But I just feel like that if you listen to Tallarico, that's going to sink him in Texas specifically for people that are not going to be fooled by the wolf in sheep's clothing.
1: Well, it's interesting. The thing that I think is worth pointing out is that we feel like the country is like gas is expensive, right? When the state gas tax rolls 2 years ago. When it comes back and it's $4.35 or $4.50, whatever.
0: Yeah.
1: The inverse is going on in Texas. Like those people in that business, which is a huge part of that, say are making more money than they ever have.
0: Yes, of course they are.
1: As Republicans.
0: Yeah.
1: And they've been waiting for this. Yep. Like because it takes a lot of oil to get pumped to make the same amount of money. They're not having to pump
0: a whole lot.
1: A whole lot to make way better margins.
0: Yeah.
1: And I'm not saying that's right for what's going on in the country. It's greedy.
0: Without a doubt.
1: But it doesn't change the fact that it's like, well, Donald Trump's in office and things are going really, really well in Texas, despite the rest of the country may feel differently. We're eating. We're fat and happy. Yeah.
0: Tallarico doesn't scare me, man.
1: I hope you're right. I just think Cornyn would beat him worse.
0: Okay. Yeah, fair enough. Yeah.
1: In the same way that I think Derek Gould probably would probably fare better against Ossoff than Mike Collins. Neither one of them are going to beat him.
0: Yeah. Morning Extra on Extra 106.3. 8 o'clock hour brought to you by Central Heating and Air Conditioning, your Atlanta carrier expert. 770-GET-HEAT-CentralHeat.com. Guy that won the primary in Georgia 6, Kevin Martin, will join us next to talk about his matchup against Lucy McBath on Extra 106.3.
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2: Good morning. Here are your sports headlines for Thursday, May 21st. The Atlanta Braves continue to bounce back after losing Game 1 and shutout fashion in Miami as they've taken the last two games, both Games 2 and 3, and a win last night 9-1 with Austin Riley and Dom Smith going deep for the Braves as Chris Sale helped pit with another masterclass in pitching, going 7 innings and punching out 8 batters. The Braves will look to win their 14th series of the season behind Spencer Strider on the mound tonight with first pitch set for 6:40. You can hear Ben Ingram and Joe Simpson on the call on our sister station, 680 The Fan, and free on the Fan app. In the NBA, the Oklahoma City Thunder took Game 2 of the Western Conference Finals last night over the San Antonio Spurs, 122-113, to even up the series at one game apiece, with 7 players scoring in double figures for the Thunder. In the Eastern Conference Finals, the Cavaliers will look to even up the series versus the Knicks tonight with tip-off set for 8 p.m. With your sports headlines, I'm Bryce Gobert.
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0: 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We've got a guest on this morning, Kevin Martin, who won his primary and will square off against Lucy McBath in the general election. It's so good to have you on, man. How are you?
8: Doing great. Good morning. At least I can take a deep breath for a couple of days now.
0: Yeah, absolutely.
1: No, you need to get back to it and get fundraising right now.
0: Absolutely. As a true politician over here in my life.
8: Trust me, the lady that's helping with me, she's already cracking the whip, and I'm like, wait a second, I got to breathe.
0: Yeah, right.
8: You know?
0: Yeah.
8: She goes, you ain't got time to breathe. She goes, you remember when you were studying at Tech, you always told people, I don't need to eat, I don't need to sleep, I just need to study. Well, now, I don't need to eat, I don't need to sleep, I just got to get out and fundraise.
0: I've heard sleep when I'm dead is the old saying, right, Kim?
8: Oh, exactly. You know, y'all were cracking me up this morning talking about traffic, and I was thinking to myself, Tug would appreciate this. A plumber could fix the traffic problem in Atlanta. You can't take a 6-inch pipe and hook it into a 2-inch pipe.
0: That's right. Yeah, make it simple. Make it easy to understand, and then that'll fix it for sure, Kevin.
1: What do we have to do?
8: Because I cracked.
1: What do we have to do to win back the fine, well-heeled, esteemed Georgia 6th, which was once a very proud Republican seat? What's it take?
8: The biggest thing is we've got to get the people to realize one thing, and as simple as this. The 6th District is very diverse. It's not a one thing fix all. You've got to work with the people in the different areas of the districts. And if we get the people to realize that Lucy McBath has done nothing for any of the bodies in the 6th District, they're going to realize, then why is she there? If she's not doing anything to try to help one area in one specific area, no, you've got to work with all the groups, whether it's in the people of the Sandy Springs, Brookhaven, Buckhead area, the blue-collar people of Mableton, Smyrna, Lithia Springs, Douglasville. Then you got the people in the South Fulton area that are crying about the poor education. It's a very diverse problem that you've got to get in there and work. And she's absolutely not working. She's sitting either one of her resident houses that's not even in the 6th District. And that's what a lot of people don't realize is, you know, a politician, when they're not involved living in the community and being involved with the community on a day-to-day basis, then why did people of the district elect that person? So it's got to be somebody that lives, breathes, eats, sleeps, and bleeds the district pain.
1: Well, is she still raising all that Bloomberg money?
8: And that's the problem. That's where I am strong adamant that unless it's a presidential election, all this PAC money that comes in, whether it's from Massachusetts, New York, California, Illinois, that's money that does not represent the state of Georgia. It does not represent the 6th District. And I'm totally against the outside money coming in, because now you're not representing the people of the 6th District. You're representing people of the interest of Massachusetts, California, and Illinois. And I'm like, no, that's totally wrong. And even like with the Senate races that's going on, all this money coming out of state, coming into the state of Georgia. And it's like, no, we have different values that people have in these other states. So, no, this should not be coming in. And people get blinded by the almighty dollar, and they forget the true values of a good day, hardworking American. Is all they want to be able to do is put food on their table, get their kids a good education so that their kids can grow up and do better than what they are doing.
0: I love everything you're saying. I just don't know how you stop the money. Like you're talking about, you disagree with it, you don't like it. And I think most Americans feel that way. And definitely people here in the state of Georgia feel that way. I don't know how you stop it. So if you can't stop it, how do you overcome it, Kevin? Because it seems like it's going to be a tall task to unseat some of that, especially with Lucy McBath and all the money that's surrounding her. How do you tackle that?
8: Well, the way you tackle it, and I don't like it, it's dirty pool, but hey, if they're going to play by that rules, we as Republicans have got to start playing by the same rules, meaning, hey, roll up the sleeves, put the gloves on, and let's go at it, and we're going to do the same thing. I love when everybody, when the Democrats first did all the redistricting based on demographics. I won't get into the details, but you know what I'm talking about, Tug. Okay, fine. The Supreme Court made their ruling, says you can't do your redistricting based on certain demographics. All right, Republicans, let's fight fire with fire. Let's go at it. And I think that's the problem with the Republican Party in the past, is we're too kind and too nice.
0: We talk about it all the time, is that a lot of times I feel like the Republican Party has disappointed me multiple times, but there are those opportunities when you feel like you should be a little more stern and we back off. And, I don't know how as a party we get to fighting fire with fire, because I just don't know as a party that we will do it. I'm not convinced that we will. But, what is it do you think that is the major issue? What is going to be the one issue? Because it usually comes down to something that people feel and can relate to. What is the single biggest issue that you can present that you will do better than Lucy McBath with?
8: Well, I think the biggest thing that I will be pushing for more than anything, and this is for the state of Georgia all around, is we've got to get the federal government shrunk down. And what I mean by that, there are some programs in the federal government that needs to be pushed back to the state level, where the states have better control. And for me, and I'll put this simple, I hate for my tax dollars to go to D.C. at 100%, and that 100% goes to California. I want some of it coming back to help the people of the 6th District. And one of the areas that I'm focused on is education in the state of Georgia. When Rick Jackson talked about the other day, talked about he was disappointed when Ole Miss beat Georgia in football. Of course, being a tech guy, didn't disappoint me on that. But when Mississippi passed us on education,
0: yeah,
8: that was a gut punch. And then, like, going, okay, what is Mississippi State doing? Well, they're focused on keeping the state dollars for education within the state of Mississippi, pushing hard to help the education programs. And the way you draw good growth, positive growth, and, you know, people getting better is you got to start with the basics in education. You've got to get these, what I call outside curriculums, and get back to the pure core basics of math, reading, and writing. It killed me when my daughter was in high school and they long enough did not teach cursive writing. I'm like, that's a skill set. Why would you take that out of schools? You know, it's a basic part of education that I grew up. Now, I know there's different forms and ways of teaching now that
0: Kevin, it's so convoluted. I think that's important as well, but I think Mississippi also got back to, like you're saying, just got back to the fundamentals, pre-90s educational focuses, reading, writing, arithmetic, and that's what's made them successful. And I would think cursive writing and all those things would be a part of it. And, you know, anything you read tells you about the deficit that your kids face if they use technology to learn versus actually writing down things on a, you know. I always told my son, Kevin, that if you write it down, it becomes real. If you type it out, not so much. And I think that goes to your point about cursive writing. I do think it is so important to get back to those fundamentals. And I hope closing the DOJ, Department of Education, when Donald Trump, if he's able to accomplish that, looks like he's trending in the right direction to do it, it gets kicked back to the states, and Georgia follows that same path that Mississippi has. I think it's so very valuable to your point. If folks want to learn more about your campaign and what it is that you'll bring to Georgia 6 instead of Lucy McBath, if they were to vote you in, how do they find out about you?
8: Well, the easiest way is they can go on my website. Of course, we're still developing, building it. Me being a first-time politician, I'm learning all different facets that comes with social media, which is my daughter's alley. She's going to be working on that. But at the same time, unlike most politicians and stuff, they can email me, text me. I will respond because I'm a person of this. I'm a Southern person. Is you talk to me, you will start wanting to run away from me because you won't get me to stop talking. But I'll talk to you on any subject matter to get your viewpoint, see how you feel and what you think needs to be helped to resolve issues. And that's why I teach people and the people that work for me is I tell them this. You bring me a problem. Don't bring me a problem without a solution.
0: There you go.
8: When you have an issue, bring it to me. Tell me what you think needs to be done. So it gives me two viewpoints. One is I know where you're coming from and what you think needs to be done. So either we're in agreement or we are in a disagreement at that point. But then I can bring to you some either supportive information or I can bring you some items that's going to challenge your thoughts. So we can come to a conclusion of how things get resolved.
0: KevinMartinForCongress.com is that website, KevinMartinForCongress.com. Kevin, we wish you the best of luck, and we'll be checking back in with you periodically as we head into the general election later this year in November. And we wish you nothing but success, sir.
8: Thank y'all very much. And you know me, Tug, this is my favorite time of year because baseball is going on, and hearing y'all talk about the Southern Conference brings back memories of my nephew playing at Western Carolina. So whether it's Western Carolina, Western Carolina, Mercer, Samford, I've got family that's gone to all these schools, but I love baseball at this time of year.
0: Me too. Gosh, ain't nothing better, man.
9: Well, go Samford.
0: There you go. Go Bulldogs, right? Yeah, and your jackets, Kevin, ain't looking all that bad. Number two in the nation, so we know a bunch of kids down there on that team too.
8: You might see me in Omaha if they get there.
0: Yes, sir. I don't blame you. I don't blame you. I would be there too.
9: They are good.
0: No question. You got so much good baseball around here in the Southeast and certainly in the state of Georgia. When we continue on Extra 106.3, Thomas Massie explained by the best CNN can offer. Next on Extra.

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1: On the streets of New York, in the beltway of Atlanta. So I did a on trains, planes, and automobiles. Stabbing people randomly seems to be the thing to do. So I did a bit of research. What is more dangerous, being confronted by a madman with a gun or with a knife? The results might surprise you. Crime analysis, a lot of studies have found that robbery victims are more likely to suffer an injury when the assaulter, the thug, the robber, has a knife than a gun. And some reasons why. A gun creates control and distance. The guy with the gun just wants you to comply. A knife requires close contact. That means you're more likely to get hurt. Yep, guns are more lethal, but knives are more personally injurious during attacks. The FBI has a training rule. It's the 21-foot rule. That shows how rapidly somebody with a knife can reach and injure you before you have time to react. Somebody with a knife needs to control you, and they're more likely to use that knife. But the bottom line here is, you're more likely to be injured if your attacker has a knife. You're more likely to be killed if the attacker has a gun. I guess that means you take your choice. There's also the point that a gun creates a lot of noise and will attract a crowd, whereas a knife won't. I have no idea how any of this information can be valuable to you, and in fact, I hope it never is. But sadly, in this day and age, the information seems more and more valuable. Apparently, it's still a bad idea to bring a knife to a gunfight. Neil Bortz, Extra 106.3.
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0: One is taking a hard line that may cross President Trump's red line. I'm Dave Anthony, Fox News. The Supreme Leader reportedly unwilling to give up what the president calls nuclear dust. Days after the U.S. paused a plan to resume bombing Iran, trying to work out a deal.
1: What should happen to Iran's stockpile of highly enriched uranium is one of the most contentious issues at the heart of negotiations to end the war. Reuters says Iran's Supreme Leader Ayatollah Mojtaba Khamenei has issued a directive that the near weapons-grade material must stay inside the country. The United States has been pushing for the uranium to be confiscated, with Israel's prime minister vowing to continue to fight until that happens.
0: Fox's Jonathan Savage. Officials at the White House are pushing back, saying that Reuters report on the uranium is not true. Another vote expected today in the House, and maybe the Senate too, as Democrats keep trying to pass a war powers resolution to limit the president in Iran. Several attempts have failed so far. A Fox News poll shows 60% of Americans oppose military action against Iran. Half say surging gas prices are a major problem. Only 39% approve of the overall job the president is doing.
2: The polling also found 30% think the assassination attempt of the president at last month's White House Correspondents' Dinner was staged, with younger voters far more likely to be suspicious than seniors and white evangelicals.
0: Fox's Jessica Rosenthal, a former assistant U.S. attorney in Florida, facing charges related to special counsel Jack Smith, who led two Trump investigations dropped after the former president was elected again. Carmen Leinberger is
3: charged with stealing confidential documents from the probe. This individual allegedly emailed a copy of them to her personal account, disguising it as a recipe for bundt cake. FBI Director Kash Patel writing on X that she is now charged with four felony counts, adding, quote, this FBI will not hesitate to bring to account those who violated the trust of the American public.
0: I guess Fox's Carly Shimkus. 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
9: Oh, the weather girl.
8: We got news.
9: Ben Burnett chose this song to play to bring us back into the 9 o'clock hour. The weather girls, it is raining, man. Getting that post.
10: I didn't.
9: Yes, you did.
10: I was not.
9: You were asked, what song do you want? And this is what he chose.
10: And I said song two. What was song one just for the people at
11: song
10: home?
11: Song one was Blame It on the Rain.
10: I should have gone one.
9: Yes, you should have.
10: Can we, when we have Congressman Rich McCormick at 925, can we blame it on the rain with him?
9: See if he'll dig that at all. Hang on. Let's hit the hook. Let's go.
11: Sing it, Ben.
9: That's right.
10: Hallelujah.
9: With some enthusiasm, please.
11: Yeah. It's the 9 o'clock hour.
9: Dude, you never know what's going to happen tonight. They could go off the rails at any point.
10: I totally should have gone blame it on the rain.
9: You tell them. That's why I didn't tell you. He was hoping you would choose this one. As you usually decide, when you said song two, he lit up. It's just a big smile. He's so happy about it. It's like, I'm going to pin this on Ben. Dude, how can you not love that song?
10: If I had selected song one, would it have been It's Raining Men?
9: Yeah, maybe. I didn't think of that, but maybe.
11: Yes. It's absolutely going to be a blame it on me.
9: Okay, all right. I don't know if
11: sorry to disappoint
9: you. I don't know if I believe Verizon's cornered him up. Sure. Give him the protect, give him the CCP, give him the Democrat option when there's really no option. You're doing this.
10: Song one or song two? Great. Yeah. It's blame it on the rain.
9: Yeah. I love it. Morning Extra, Extra 106.3.
12: Like Ben said, who's in for front office Los, who's on vacation, 20-year anniversary, and it's just so cool. Dr. Rich McCormick will join us at 9:25. Talk about Iran and talk about the primaries. You know, obviously he run on.
10: You want to piss him off just a little bit?
12: Well, what would be the benefit of that?
10: When I introduce him, he's not listening yet. It's like doctor, commander, major, congressman.
12: Yeah.
10: Which elite title would you like? He hates it.
12: Does he? Okay, yeah. Then I'm definitely not doing that.
10: That's a good one. I did it at the gala and he was like, please stop.
12: Yeah,
10: I was
12: right.
10: Like, oh, Rich McCormick's back in school for another, like, some more letters or titles behind his name.
12: He was the speaker for the graduation at Morehouse's School of Medicine, I believe.
10: I told him that he needed to take his own camera team. I was like, dude, that's good.
12: No, it's great.
10: It's good footage for you.
12: Absolutely. It's great. And, by everything that I read, said that it went really, really well. I mean,
10: even though people hate him because he's a white Republican.
12: Yeah, kind of. Yeah. And,
10: lazy.
12: But, it seemed like that the event, the speaking engagement went well.
10: I hope so.
12: I don't think there was like mass protest.
10: You're not going to put him in public and he's not going to make an ass out of himself.
12: No, I know
10: he
12: that.
10: He will not.
12: No, of course not. He's well put together. He's a smart guy. He's got great
10: teeth.
12: He does. That's right. Yeah.
10: What's your teeth regimen? Congressman.
12: Yeah, well, I guess what you've been asking me. I was like, well, just a, you know, like a pre-floss.
10: Skin regimen.
12: You can ask all kinds of questions. Poor guy, I'll be asking about Iran.
10: Do you bleach your teeth?
12: Yeah, do you use Crest whitening strips?
10: Has she slipped back down?
12: Are they good for you? Do they wear off the enamel? What's the trick here? How do you make it so nice? Yeah, how do you get that gleaming smile?
10: Yeah. What do you value more, the tanning bed or the teeth whitening?
12: Right. And do you do both? Yeah. Which one will you admit to?
10: He can talk some ish too.
12: Oh, I'm sure. Yeah. I'm sure. And it's so crazy.
10: He might not at 9:25.
12: No.
10: But I promise you he's good at it.
12: Yeah. No, I've learned that. Being with him in the, you know, short amount of times that I have, super cool dude. You don't do all those things.
10: Yeah.
12: And not be well-rounded as a person.
10: So the hidden trick, if you ever go to his office in Washington at the Capitol, whichever building it is, he's on one of the floors where there's not a balcony, but there's roof access outside of his window. And you can walk on the roof of Rayburn or Longworth or one of the Capitol congressman buildings and go take the best photo you will ever have in Washington DC because it's looking right at the Capitol. It looks like there's nothing beneath you.
12: Mm-hmm.
10: It's literally on his roof.
12: How about that?
10: You have to climb out his window to go do it.
12: How often do they allow that?
10: I don't know.
12: Climbing out the window and things.
10: I think pretty regularly.
13: How often has Ben Burnett done it?
10: Well, just once.
12: Yeah. See, I would.
10: But he'll tell you. You can climb out. You can climb out the window in the office.
12: I mean, is it like
10: a picture?
12: Is it like a safe stairway?
10: There's no stairway.
12: It's just a ladder.
10: You have to climb your happy ass and like roll out of the window like you're a Navy SEAL onto the roof and walk, and you can just walk and take a good photo.
12: Oh, okay. I thought if you're going to see him, just be like,
10: this is for free. He's going to be really mad at me, but that's why I'm here.
12: Yeah, that's right. Just to
10: be like, hey, I want the Ben Burnett special where I get to climb out of the window of your office and go take the photo.
12: Sir, please, thank you.
10: Yeah, thanks. He works for you, not the other way around.
12: Exactly. No, absolutely right. You can demand it. I will.
10: I will climb out your window.
12: Office.
10: This is my window.
12: I will.
13: I paid for this office.
12: It's the people's house, and I'm the people.
10: Yeah.
12: I can hear it now.
10: He is a wonderful dude.
12: No, he is. He is, for sure. So it'll be good to catch up with him about a lot of things going on. And I do want to start with his speech there at Morehouse because I think it's cool, man. I think
10: you're going to go past the teeth whitening and the
12: tanning bed? I don't know that I'll go through any of that, but primary Iran, Warnock. I want to ask him about Warnock's statement on the filibuster too. Cause Warnock's like, we'll get in there, man. We're getting rid of it as soon as we can. And we're going to, you know, do all the pack the courts and, you know, DC a state and Puerto Rico a state, all the things that were never meant to be. The Democrats see as a power opportunity. And he's like, yeah, man, that's what, Warnock said we're going to do.
10: That's right. Unlike us who are holy and righteous.
12: Yeah. Although there's a bit of me though, I almost called you Lopes. There's a bit of me, Ben.
10: How dare you?
12: Yeah, sorry. That thinks.
10: Oh my God.
12: I was trying to figure out how to say it right. because the filibuster would kick open the doors for them too?
10: Sure.
12: That's why I'm reluctant.
10: I like a country. Look, I do not believe that either side has utilized Congress at all. No. Ben Sasse on 60 Minutes, who is a guy that our audience probably doesn't love, mm-hmm. but I respect a lot. And he said, my biggest problem with Congress is that they are not zealous for the power in which they possess.
12: Oh, I disagree with that part.
10: No, they don't pass or do anything.
12: I think that's by design. I don't think they want to.
10: No, I don't think that there's anybody up there. I think it is a self-righteous and interested game in general. Like we talked about the other day with Massey getting beat and how in the last 2 years it's just been constant media and mm-hmm. social media. And it eventually was
12: it
10: the end
12: up.
10: Of him.
12: Yeah, it catches up with you.
10: It's like these people never learn, man. And plenty of them, it's the first time they've ever been... had some notoriety, and man,
12: they probably got beat up in high school, and they're like, "Well, I'm about to go wild."
10: I mean, how cool do you think Thomas Massey was growing up?
12: Not very.
10: And he's real smart,
12: yeah,
10: super
12: sure.
10: bright.
12: Yeah.
10: Knows mm-hmm. the role of the federal government, mm-hmm. knows the role of
12: inside
10: local government, and has been on the right side of history on most things.
12: On most of it, and then the last 2 years couldn't get out of his own way.
10: Couldn't, dude.
12: Yeah. So, but to that point.
10: They're not all like Burchett, who can go on Rogan and be a little,
12: and hold his own.
10: Well, I want to be, you know. It's
12: and he's
10: like,
12: a nerd too.
10: He is. A nerd.
12: I love him,
10: but
12: he's a nerd.
10: He's
12: got those big goofy glasses.
10: But he's also been the fate. Like Knoxville, Tennessee is not a small town.
12: No, by
10: real
12: no.
10: small.
12: Yeah,
10: and it's anchored by an SEC school.
12: Powerhouse.
10: And powerhouse
12: Man,
10: is strong.
12: Fortunate.
10: You take that back.
12: Yeah, I'm gonna take that back.
10: You don't want that back.
12: Former powerhouse.
10: They have been good in the past.
12: Yes, that's right.
10: But there is, you learn how to handle yourself as the CEO. And you know when you're putting yourself in situations. And I don't think Massey, when his wife passed away, I just don't think he,
12: Bounced
10: I think he lost his guidepost.
12: Yeah.
10: I can't say I would be any different.
12: No, I agree with that.
10: But it was obvious that he was like, what is going to fill the hole in my life that I now have? And I believe
12: and
10: that.
12: I mean, I'm going to beat on Trump. That's going to be my thing. I'm going to go after him. That's what it became.
10: I just, maybe.
12: I don't know that it started out that way, but that's what it became.
10: Maybe he was sick of being in Congress. Like, you had to know how this was going to end. I could have told him.
12: I think everybody could have told him, and everybody tried to tell him.
10: I honestly was a little bit, we're outside, so we're not in the thick of things
12: sure.
10: in Kentucky, but from the outsider who believes in his voting record more than most people,
12: mm-hmm.
10: I was kind of surprised he lost.
12: Really?
10: I really was.
12: Once Trump started backing it and started actually playing the drum.
10: Throwing special interest money behind whoever it is.
12: All of it. You knew at that point.
10: You start reading about ethics investigations from mm-hmm. a guy that I didn't really think would be a ethics investigation kind of dude.
12: Yeah.
10: And it's like they just took the gloves off and went after him.
12: Yeah. And I think in D.C., remember the conversation we had earlier? They, as long as they need you, they'll let you slide on whatever it is you're doing.
10: Yeah, I want 5 years.
12: Yeah. Well, right. That's what you
10: just
12: want.
10: Just a pension.
12: Yeah. No, right. Which is what MCG
10: a couple
12: did.
10: Of pork barrel spending bills.
12: Yeah, right. But I think D.C. is like a trap game. They let you walk into the trap knowing that they can use that to either control you to do what they need you to do or control you to say, we're going to expose this if you don't go our way. And then the third option is, okay, you didn't play ball. We're going to use it to get you out. That's what I think happens there.
10: Yeah. There's something to it. I wonder if Congressman McCormick what he'll say.
12: About Massey? We can ask him, Absolutely, we can ask him.
10: I hate to almost ask a guy like that a national question that he's like, I didn't have any influence over this.
12: But he has to have a view to it, you know? I mean, he's obviously in the same chamber. So, you know? What I'm saying is he's got to have an opinion on it.
10: When I introduced Rich at the Fulton County GOP fundraiser,
12: mm-hmm.
10: I said my favorite thing about him is that he's not on television all the time.
12: And he's not. The only place he ever pops up is here.
10: I was like, I kind of like that I don't always have to agree with you to like you, respect you, donate money to you, vote for you.
12: Yep.
10: Man, I'm super grateful that I don't have to turn on the TV and be like, what the hell is he doing today?
12: Again.
10: And yeah. You got that way with Massey.
12: Yeah.
10: And MTG.
12: Every day it was something new. I haven't thought about that until you brought it up, but I appreciate it too. And I'm like you.
10: He
12: like
10: probably loves that he can go eat dinner in Roswell and be like, nobody's bothering me.
12: Incognito, man. Put on a baseball cap. Nobody's bothering me. We don't even have the trolls that show up at the town hall. You know, they don't even bother me.
10: Like, who's he? He's the congressman. Oh, good. Screw him.
12: Yeah, that's right. Which, look, I understand that point of view too, because a lot of times they don't do much and what they do is not good.
10: You want to know what my $100,000 pyramid bet is on Rich McCormick?
12: I bet I already know, but go ahead.
10: 2028.
12: Oh, yeah.
10: Raphael Warnock.
12: Yep. I would put my mortgage on it.
10: That's what it is.
12: Yeah. So, and I think it's good.
10: We're going to come out and just say, you and I, dude, why do you come on all the time?
12: Yeah.
10: When are you going to announce your race against Warnock?
12: Don't you think it'll be after the general?
10: Oh, we got to get through.
12: Yeah, we got to see.
10: You want to place bets on what he's going to go with? Like, well, if God
12: like
10: calls,
12: which answer today?
10: If God calls me to it, I got to talk to my family.
12: Yeah, that's right.
10: We see which one it is. Yeah. I was like, just tell people you're freaking running.
12: What do you think the reason, because you've worked in it so long and been around
10: it. I just told people I wanted to do it when I ran. They're like, what makes you want to do this? I was like, I don't know. I just felt like it.
12: Well, then the next thing, why sit on it? Because I don't believe Dr. McCormick will announce that until after the general's over.
10: Here to announce his 2028 campaign for the United States Senate. Congressman Richard.
12: Here we go.
10: McCormick.
12: Go ahead. You got the floor, sir. Just set it up that way.
10: They're already listening.
12: Yeah, I'm sure
10: they're like, was Burnett going to wander us into today?
12: No, but that's why do you think he would wait? Is it just to keep from being a distraction?
10: I think your life changes.
12: Once you throw your hat. Yeah.
10: Yeah. That was the big reason when Chris Carr got in the governor's race. It was the worst kept secret in the state of Georgia that Burt was going to do it.
12: Mm-hmm.
10: And I asked, and he would never deny it on the air. He's like, man, you want to know why I don't just come out and announce? Cause people expect you to be doing that every single day, a year and a half
12: switch
10: out. Yeah. You don't get to turn it off. I'm going on vacation for a couple weeks with the family.
12: Mm-hmm.
10: And that's why I was like, yeah,
12: makes sense.
10: Makes sense to me.
12: All right.
10: Especially if the guy is not going to win.
12: Yeah. Dr. McCormick is coming up 9:25 here on Extra 106.3. I want to play you this, Thomas, since we were talking about Thomas Massey. I want you to hear the explanation. And I don't think it's very far off from the one that, that we've talked about a little bit, but, I don't know that everybody's heard it at the same time. The best thing CNN has is Scott Jennings. And it's not even close.
10: Oh, on the conservative side, for sure.
12: Right. Well, he's the only, he's really kind of the only conservative messenger over there, right?
10: You know who he worked for?
12: No.
10: Mitch McConnell.
12: Oh, got it. Yep.
10: As the comms guy.
12: Yeah.
10: And you know who doesn't like Thomas Massey at all?
12: Scott Jennings.
10: Mitch McConnell.
12: So also Scott Jennings?
10: Correct.
12: Yeah. No. Okay.
10: So play it. I'm really interested to hear how this goes.
12: No, I think you'll be pleasantly surprised with this answer. Listen.
14: You raised a good question about the people who voted for Trump. As a voter in this district, let me stand up for my people. These people voted for Donald Trump. They also voted for Massey on the expectation that he would help Donald Trump enact his agenda. He stopped doing that. And it's pretty simple. They decided to get a congressman who will help him enact that agenda. It's easy to overanalyze this. The bottom line is they love Trump. They love his agenda. Tax cuts, border security, you name it. Massey got off that team, and they wanted to put someone on the team who would help the president. It's pretty simple.
12: So, I think he's exactly right, dude. It's as simple as that. That's what it boils down to. And we talked about it. The last 2 years, he's done everything but that.
10: I think he made, look, I'm not going to say he was on the wrong side of history. I think he made President Trump's life unnecessarily hard with the release of the files that we agree should be out.
12: Are they not? What is not out?
10: But it was like, look, this is going to make him bleed and bleed and bleed. And to Massey's credit, it worked.
12: Yeah. It worked so well that he's out of a job.
10: And
12: nothing has changed. Like what left is there to release? That's the question I have. Release what? What's left?
10: Well, who knows?
12: Yeah, right. Thomas didn't tell me anything. I never learned anything new. I never felt like there was like this silver bullet that we kept waiting on.
15: I'm not.
12: And they talked about Pam Bondi to her detriment talked about the silver bullet.
15: She was, I'm surprised she's, like lived as long as she did.
12: Yeah. But that's my point though. There's,
15: caring about the binder that said Epstein files. I was like, oh, God.
12: And then handed it to the conservative podcasters, and it was exactly what had already been out. That's what I'm saying. What a disaster. What a dumb look.
15: You got to know when you have the ability to satisfy people. And, like, there was no making that go away.
12: But we keep waiting on a silver bullet, and I don't know that there is one, dude.
15: Dude, you've seen the United States government release plenty of things that you never get to the bottom of. Ask JFK's family.
12: Yeah, no, for sure.
15: Like, that's right. Just how we do business.
12: No, I don't.
15: No one knows.
12: I don't. Yeah. Morning Extra and Extra 106.3, Dr. Rich McCormick, that we just talked about, will join us next. We'll get into Iran. We'll get into the primaries. There's something that he's concerned about, the butchering of Christians in Nigeria, and then the rise of terrorism in the on the continent of Africa, too, that is not getting paid attention to. All of that, and we'll probably get into a lot of other things since Ben's here. Next and Extra.
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24: It's Thursday, May 21st, and here are your headlines. Top Democratic leaders, including Hakeem Jeffries and Chuck Schumer, are refusing to directly address newly resurfaced vulgar and controversial social media posts tied to Maine Senate candidate Graham Plattner, as Republicans pour millions into attack ads and question whether the Democrat frontrunner has become a liability ahead of the midterm elections. The CDC says it's working closely with FIFA as an Ebola outbreak in Central Africa raises concerns ahead of the World Cup matches coming to the United States next month, with health officials monitoring travelers, enforcing temporary travel restrictions, as well as stressing that the overall risk to Americans remains low despite nearly 130 deaths overseas. And finally, Hartsfield-Jackson International Airport is preparing for a busy Memorial Day travel weekend, with airport officials expecting about 2.7 million travelers over the next week.

0: Yes, sir. I feel like I have to ask, and I hope it does, you know, I hope it's not a, it's, I hope it doesn't start the interview in the wrong direction, but the Thomas Massie thing has gotten so much attention and so many people are, you know, scratching their head about why Thomas, you know, kind of did what he did. And then for Donald Trump to be like, all right, I've had enough. Do you have a perspective on that? Is there any inside baseball that you can give us?
1: Yeah, I mean, I can give you my opinion. I know Thomas Massie very well. When I first came into Congress, I actually requested a meeting with him in his office, asked him, you know, I'm at heart a bit of a libertarian myself, but I'm not an isolationist, and I knew we'd have some differences of opinion, but he seemed very humble, he very intelligent, one of the most intelligent members of Congress. He has tons of patents. He really cares about the debt, cares about the country. And what I think happened to him is what happens to so many other people. I mean, you've seen the carnage this year. You got Marjorie Taylor Greene is out. Dan Crenshaw is out. Wesley Hunt's out. Jasmine Crockett's out. Some of the more famous people in politics are all out this year. And a lot of them lost in primary systems. And I think I will attribute it, and not all of them, these people that I just mentioned, but a lot of it's hubris. And when you start thinking that you can basically call the shots and that you're not part of the team and that you can be openly critical of the leader of the party, it's going to have ramifications. Now, President Trump takes that stuff very personal. And especially once you start making it about good and bad rather than just a difference of policies. And this is what I keep on telling people in our party. If we're going to grow the Republican Party, treat it like a church. Not everybody has to agree with you on everything. And you don't need to demonize people when they disagree with you. We need to, if you're waiting for everybody to be perfect before they come into your church, otherwise you're going to call them a rhino or a crazy or whatever moniker you want to give them because they think differently than you, your church is going to get divided, not grow. We need to grow the church, especially in Georgia, 50-50 state, where we are a majority-minority state. We have to appeal to everybody, and we have to find a positive message moving forward. And I think what happened with Massie, he became increasingly negative and increasingly bitter towards the president. And, of course, I think that backfired on him finally.
2: Congressman Rich McCormick, Ben Burnett here. I want to ask you about where you stand today, knowing that younger people are not incredibly in favor of the war in Iran. And I haven't talked to you in a while. I'm interested as to what you think and how it's going and anything you can tell us or hope, relief, sure. Affordability. I'll leave it open-ended.
1: Sure. Historically, we don't like wars. Nobody likes wars. I mean, we haven't liked the war since 1776, where a third of the country was against the war and a third didn't care. Only a third of the country wanted to break away from Great Britain. Then name every war from that point. Young people always suffer the most. They're the ones that are actually going off to fight wars. Vietnam War, you know, most recently was very unpopular. And then, of course, the Afghanistan and Iraq wars. Afghanistan ended horribly after 2 decades and $2 trillion investment, thousands of lives lost. We gave it back to the same people we took it from. I understand why people would be cynical. The reason we went into these countries, of course, because we had somebody who actually bombed America, who is training cells to kill Americans, and we kind of made a decision. Whether it was right or wrong, history will have to prove itself. But the fact that we gave it back to the same people we took it from was horrible. We had fewer people over there than when we left, than we have in Spain. We've never even fought a war over there. The reason we went into Iran is very clear. They had enough nuclear material, enriched uranium, to create over 10 nuclear bombs. And they had the ability to reach out and touch people thousands of miles away already. And that was only going to improve because they're collaborating with Russia, who has ICBMs that can kill anybody anywhere in the world. So every president, the last 5 presidents have all said, we're not going to allow that. We will even invade if we have to. It just so happened to occur during Trump's presidency. Now, whether that was just rhetoric from other presidents or not, I don't know. But even Hillary Clinton, who was not even a president, ran on that also. She said, I'm not going to allow that to happen. So now where are we at? We still don't have the nuclear material. They still haven't agreed to give it over or to even allow inspections into the future. Of course, prices are high. The good news is there's a silver lining, but it may not occur during this midterm. I don't know. We're hoping. And I've been encouraging the White House to continue to finish this rather than wait for this haphazard peace process, which they're just delaying. They're trying to wait Trump out, wait through the midterm.

0: runs are over. But if we don't get it over quickly, even if that includes some carnage, which all war does, we will lose the any favorable results we have on this war, because people don't understand why their gas prices are high, why inflation is high, why grocery prices are increasing. That always reflects on people, Spock Bay, and always makes it very unpopular. But the good news is, on the other side of this, when it does come to a conclusion, and I do believe we will have regime change, and you'll have the opening up of a lot of oil, because remember, OPEC's being disintegrated. We're producing more oil. UAE is going to produce more oil. That's going to plummet the gas prices, and everything is going to become much more affordable, and we'll be better off long term.
1: Dr. Rich McCormick, our guest on the Morning Extra, Tug and Lowe's until 10. Ben Burnett in for Front Office Lowe's, who's celebrating his 20th anniversary, away for a day or two. If you were able to advise the president as a man that served in the military honorably and well decorated, if you were able to advise him on what we should do to get this operation done, because I'm fully in support of the president and the operation. What needs to be done, though? I believe that the military, the Navy blockade is going to work. I think that is a good thing. You know, you choke off their money. That's good. Are there other steps that you feel like with your background that we should be taking to, I don't want to say hurry it along, but accomplish the goal?
0: No, hurry it along is exactly what has to be done. If anybody who's gone to warfighting college, or to command a staff or any of the advanced military schools knows that prolonging a war only loses a war. Once you lose popular support, you lose the war. I mean, that's why the South was trying to prolong the Civil War, hoping that the North would get tired of it and give up. This is how Putin's trying to win in Ukraine, by grinding them down, hoping that they'll just give up. We absolutely need to bring this to a rapid conclusion. We have the ability to bring it to a rapid conclusion. The problem is we live in a very political climate where people are afraid of the publicity that comes with carnage. I don't want to kill people either, but people forget that we would have lost 1 million Americans trying to take over Japan if it weren't for the death of a lot of civilians. I mean, we killed 100,000 people in one night, all civilians, in the Tokyo fire bombings. And then we dropped 2 more nuclear bombs on them, and they gave up. And we lost no more Americans, and now they're friends, and they have a great economy, and they have a new government, and everything's great in Japan. Had you prolonged this and done it the traditional way, you would have lost a ton of more American lives. They would have not come to a rapid or a overall conclusion that was decisive, and it would have been a different thing. So the question is, what are you willing to stomach for the short term in order to gain long-term benefit? And I think decisive action, causality in warfare. Anybody who studied warfare means you come hard, you come fast, they give up. You actually lose less people in the long run, spend less money in the long run. It doesn't support this war machine of prolonged and protracted warfare because it's over. You actually spend a lot more money when you have long, protracted half measures in war. You got to get it over quick, and that means making it very painful for the people, very painful for them, hunting them down, and eliminating that government until they're all gone.
1: Hear, hear.
0: That's the only way this comes to a good conclusion for us.
2: I think that's the first time we've heard a politician be that direct.
1: Well, and I love it. And Dr. McCoy, I love it. Thank you, because that's exactly what I believe too. That's exactly, Ben and I have discussed that 1,000 times. Like, let's go, now that we're committed, whether you liked it or not, doesn't matter. Now that we're committed, let's go get it done. And I love your answer, and thank you.
0: And history supplies that answer, by the way. If you study history of warfare, if you study tactics and strategy, there's no other conclusion you can come to. Not one that's positive for us, and actually positive for them too, believe it or not. That is history. We always say, you know, communism, socialism never worked. Why would we ever try it? It doesn't work historically. Capitalism never has worked either, for those people out there who want to think that America can exist by itself. History tells us the story. You want to win this, win it big, and that's all the evidence. Let's think of this scientifically.
2: When you answer that question, I know you at some point you defected to the Navy as a doctor, but you answered that question like a Marine.
1: easy with the slaps at the Navy, pal.
2: I want to ask you about Israel, and I know there's a lot of back and forth over the last year with respect to the bombings that occurred last June and the military operation Do you think that the Trump administration is frustrated at all with Netanyahu? What is the state of things? And when somebody has to go do dirty work in Iran, do we think it's actually going to be them?
0: I think a lot of times it is, because they have a mutual enemy. Remember, they're the little Satan. We are the great Satan. Iran has talked about not just eliminating Israel, but eliminating the United States, raining down fire from heaven. If that doesn't scare you, considering they were seeking nuclear arms, I don't know what would. Anytime they get the ability to hurt us, they would. The fact is we share information with Israel that's led to us not just once, not just twice, but three times thwarting their ability to create nuclear arms. Unfortunately, it came to a head now, but they're still working with us. It's imperfect, right? You have nations with similar goals, but we have our own selfish ambitions. In other words, we want to do what's best for America. They want to do what's best for Israel. That's every government in the whole world, by the way. Same thing with when we deal with India or China or anybody else. They're going to have their own ideas of what's good for their country. So we're going to disagree, and that's okay. But overall, we're inextricably linked to Israel. Like I said, they're the little Satan, we're the great Satan. Iran is a common enemy, and we will do what we can to work together to support the adversaries that can help us win this war.
2: Congressman, when do we get to tell them what their opinion is? I'll just be more direct.
0: You know, there's a lot of debate over that. Some people think that they control us, and some people think that we control them. That goes on with Great Britain, too, by the way, other countries that we're close allies with. There's a collaboration, and we share a lot of similar values and similar goals. But each country gets to speak for itself, and I truly believe that. And it's an imperfect system, and it's actually quite healthy, though, because you don't want to be seen as a puppet for somebody else. They don't want to be seen as our puppet and vice versa. I know there's a lot of money spent, and I know that this is probably the most perilous time in the United States for Jews, actually. You know, as much as we had anti-Semitism back in the 40s and even before that, it's huge. I've never seen, you know, tens of thousands of people chanting death to, you know, basically get rid of Israel and get rid of the Jews, and being openly, and both parties are doing it now. I mean, they're crazy. Very critical of Jews. That's very unhealthy.
1: It's crazy.
0: This is a scary time for them.
2: For everybody. I'll tell you, he's been to more schools than most people, but he definitely has been to politician school in the last couple of years. That was a good answer.
1: Yeah. Final thought.
2: I love to bust balls with you, Congressman.
1: final thought here. I wanted to get your opinion on what Raphael Warnock said about the filibuster. He was like, man, as soon as we get in there, as Democrats, we're gonna get rid of it, or try to get rid of it, and, you know, do all the things that Democrats and the Democrat Party always say. We're going to pack the Supreme Court. We're going to make D.C. and Puerto Rico state, whatever. Do you think that the Republican Party should do it ahead? And I know it's in the Senate, but do you think that the your counterparts in the Senate should get it done on their own, pass the SAVE Act, enact some of the other things that President Trump would like to do? Or is that a valuable tool to keep them at bay if they do ever return to power?
0: It is a valuable tool as long as it's used. Now, the question is, and I've heard, this is the problem, I'm dealing with rumors. What I hear is that there's plenty of people that would block the loss of the filibuster, on both sides, by the way. In other words, they do believe it's a good check and balance for when you're in a minority, you know, have some crazy things passed by a simple majority. It's a time-honored tradition, but it is not a law. You don't have to do it. But both McConnell and now Thune, and before that, of course, Schumer, all have been holding to that, and I think respect that process. People like Raphael Warnock are extreme, and they would absolutely wield that as a weapon to do the most nefarious things you could ever imagine. Thank God that they don't have the majority, because I don't want to test that system. And by the way, that's why it's really, really important to flip seats. And I hope that this Georgia season goes well, but I'm worried because John Ossoff, who has a really bad vote, slick as they come, and it's a midterm. But we need to flip these Georgia seats. We need to be part of the solution. We need to make sure that we don't lose control of the Senate. That's the first step. But I think I would like, I'm kind of an outside the box thinker when it comes to the filibuster. I think the filibuster should absolutely be applied to any law that we're going to pass, because we pass too many doggone laws. That's one of the problems with us right now. We passed so many laws that I could put almost anybody in prison based on the overreach of the federal government. Really good book, Three Felonies a Day, kind of points that out, and Cash Patel talks about it. Overruled by Neil Gorsuch, another book that talks about that. I'm scared about all laws. But for a budget, let's just do a simple majority. I don't care if it's Democrat or Republican. I know that might bite us a little bit in the butt when we're in the minority, but instead of freezing the government every year, which they continue to do, simple majority for a budget, which is our only constitutional responsibility per year. We don't have a constitutional responsibility to pass laws. We have a responsibility to pass a budget, though, every year. And that should be just a simple majority. I think that would help a lot.
2: Well, I loved your answer. I know some of our audience about the filibuster might not, but man, Tug asked that question. I know you're not necessarily running for a U.S. Senate seat right now, but I sure hope you're thinking about it.
0: Well, I appreciate that. I think, just one caveat. If they are going to pull the trigger and we don't have the votes to stop people like Warnock from doing horrible things, then yeah, absolutely. We support. Thune would know better than me because that's his party and he knows the other party pretty well. He's been in the Senate for a long time. But otherwise, we got to get the Save America Act passed. He should at least make us vote on it, though.
2: Yes.
0: We haven't even had a vote so we can identify who's who. But yeah, we're going to take back Georgia. I'm really hopeful and we got to continue to grow the church, make sure we're inviting people, not just punching them in the face. You know my philosophy on that. Let's grow. Let's get better. Let's handle it like a church and win elections in the future.
1: I love it. Dr. McCormick, thank you so much.
2: See you soon, Senator.
0: Always a pleasure, gentlemen. God bless you.
1: Dr. Rich McCormick is always gracious with his time here on the Morning Extra. And that the thing I like about it most is that he represents the three people, you know, me, you, and Los. He's our congressman. So having access to be able to ask him questions that I care about is awesome.
2: I like him, man.
1: I do too. I think the world of him.
2: But you know what I like the most? And I sincerely mean this. It's not that I sit here and like, I've been around long enough I could lob that dude softballs for 20 minutes every single day and let him just hit home runs. I like the fact that when you had the naturalized refugee status a couple weeks ago and you told him that you disagreed.
1: Yeah.
2: And he said, go ahead and ask, dude. I know you want to.
1: Yeah, that's right.
2: And I like that more.
1: Me too. Absolutely right. And you know what? His answer, it stuck with me. It did.
2: Yeah, I understand. I'm a gifted politician. It's not going anywhere. I felt like it was the right stance to take.
1: Yeah. But, well, right.
2: Like, and I hate
1: said
2: that.
1: Well, no. I said that even before he came on, I said, I think this is what he's doing. And that's exactly what he said. But his reasoning behind it is actually what sat with me. He was like, I've been there. I've seen what those people are dealing with.
2: He's really great on the radio too because he can't respond with a smart ass message. I'm sure it's in one of our phones as we speak.
1: Yeah. Morning Extra, next one 1063. What does communism do? I'm going to play you a man who's lived under it for a long time and thinks that there might be hope for change in Cuba. And I want you to hear what his voice sounds like as he describes the hope that communism will go away, will fall in Cuba. Next on the Morning Extra.
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4: Good morning. Here are your sports headlines for Thursday, May 21st. The Atlanta Braves continue to bounce back after losing Game 1 in Miami, as they've taken the last two, including last night in Game 3 of the four-game set with a 9-1 victory over the Fish. Austin Riley and Dom Smith went deep for the Braves as Chris Sale pitched another masterclass going 7 innings, punching out 8 batters. The Braves will look to win their 14th series of the season behind Spencer Strider on the mound tonight with first pitch set for 6:40. You can hear Ben Ingram and Joe Simpson on the call on our sister station 680 The Fan and for free on the Fan app. In the NBA, the Oklahoma City Thunder took Game 2 of the Western Conference Finals over the San Antonio Spurs 122-113. Saving up the series at one game apiece with 7 players scoring in double figures for the Thunder. In the Eastern Conference Finals, the Cavaliers look to even up the series versus the Knicks tonight with tip-off set for 8 p.m. With your sports headlines, I'm Bryce Gobert.
1: I've known Chuck over at Central Heating and Air Conditioning for a really long time. He is he's a stellar fella. 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I think 78 years, second generation locally owned company here in Atlanta. 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I've told you the story about Buck Ballou. And the fact that a company came to his house and said, yeah, there's nothing we can do. 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Chuck went over there with his team, said, it's not exactly right. And we're able to repair it, able to do right by one of my coworkers. I've seen it in my own house. I'll give you an example. We had a leak in our hot water heater. The guy that came out to do our maintenance, because we have a maintenance agreement with Central Heating and Air Conditioning. 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
1: Morning, Dexter. Dexter 106.3, final segment of the show. Ben Burnett in for Front Office Lowe's again tomorrow, too.
2: What'd you think of that Rick Jackson commercial we just listened to?
1: The one with the fake Southern accents?
2: Yeah, you like that?
1: Pisses me off. As a guy with a Southern accent, I hate that. I do hate it.
2: I don't know what they paid for it, but they could have hired you for pennies on the dollar, and you'd have been authentic. Trailer trash hillbilly.
1: Yeah, that's right.
2: What do you think about them sea dudes, Tug?
1: Cheetos. I do.
2: You sitting on eating Netflix, dude, or eating Cheetos, watching Netflix, and drinking Mountain Dew.
1: Look, I'm with the message. I like the message.
2: Yeah.
1: I just don't like the delivery of it.
2: God, because if you're going to spend $100 million. I feel like
1: get me an actual Southern
2: freaking attention.
1: Yeah, get me a Southern person.
2: There are 11 million people who live here. I can find you a country ass. Male or female, in about a half hour.
19: Ben, what's your thoughts on the illegal Chinese vapes one?
2: Dude. I was like, oh, God.
1: Yeah. I was like, that's the hook from Everybody Was Kung Fu Fighting. I was surprised by that one a little bit.
2: I don't think anybody cares about that. Like, Burt Jones's family owns gas stations. You know what they sell at gas stations? Like, off-brand boner pills, condoms, Cheetos.
1: Lord.
2: Did I just run into a bunch of...
1: No. You can say all of it. That's just, I just wasn't expecting it. It was the shot over the bow that I did not expect.
2: Beer.
1: Yeah. And vapes.
2: I didn't know that China made illegal Chinese. I didn't know there were illegal Chinese vapes.
1: I expect that there probably is. That's not surprising to me that those exist.
2: Somebody in some state has them to be illegal, and they were like, got it. Ran that past the lawyer. It checks out.
1: Yeah, it checks out. Yeah.
2: You know what else they sell? Cartons of Marlboro 100s.
1: That's right. And some of them have gambling machines that my mama loves to go to.
2: Yeah, well, yeah, that probably like pushed her over the edge. She was like, oh, that's him? Hell yeah.
1: I'm going to his place.
2: Absolutely.
1: Yeah. No, it's funny because my mama goes to church on Sunday and Wednesday. She's still to this day, which Wednesday church service isn't as big as it once was.
2: Of course.
1: Yeah, it's fallen off. But mama still goes on Sunday and Wednesday. Today's Thursday. Do you know where mama's going?
2: I bet there's a casino across that border in North Cackalack.
1: That's exactly where she's going today. My aunt. My mom is the most faithful person on earth. Loves the Lord. She tithes. She does everything.
2: She's betting them Tar Heels.
1: Buddy, when she gets to that casino, she has so much fun, dude. Just watching her is better than any TV show I've ever seen in my whole life. She gets so excited.
2: Turn her loose with $100.
1: Dude, if you gave her $100 to spend up in there, dude, she would.
2: Well, you told me she got a free hotel.
1: She did. And so she's probably.
2: They're going to lose on this one.
1: Yes, they will. I'm just telling you, I've never seen some. Have you seen? Think about this. Your kids on Christmas Day, when they open the gift.
2: Yeah.
1: When they open the gift that they've been waiting on.
2: I love it.
1: Yeah. There's nothing better than that feeling, right? To see. That's watching my mama at a casino.
2: I love it.
1: Dude, it's amazing.
19: I'd like to see Ben Burnett at a casino.
2: I'm not a gambler.
1: Me either. Yeah.
2: But I do love a good casino.
19: Well, like, what would be your game?
2: It's fun. I like the roulette wheel.
1: Yeah, I like craps if I'm a player.
2: If you gave me $100 to bet sports games for the night, I'd have fun.
1: Yeah.
2: It's not my thing.
1: Yeah, really. No, I'm not either.
2: But I got plenty of addictive qualities. That's not one of them.
1: I don't need to add anything else to it.
2: I'm good.
19: How'd you know about the pills at the gas station?
1: That's right. I've just seen them. Ben, he's over there buying them.
2: Oh, yeah. Everything.
1: That'll do it for us. Beck's up next. Ben's
2: horny goat weed.
1: That's what it's called. Yes, yeah. I've seen it too.
2: See?
1: This is the Morning Extra on Extra 106.3. Yuck.

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1: It's not true and wrong. I'm Dave Anthony, Fox News. That is the pushback Fox's Aisha Hazmi is reporting from the White House to a Reuters report today on the Iran nuclear talks.
2: That claims that the Iranian supreme leader allegedly said that the enriched uranium that is inside the country right now will not be allowed to leave as part of any peace agreement or nuclear deal. That would have complicated these talks by a lot. It would have really ticked off Israel, but the White House is pushing back on this. They say that Reuters report is not true. I'm told that, in fact, no decision has been made on that particular issue about the enriched uranium.
1: President Trump warns the U.S. could restart bombing if Iran gives the wrong response to another proposal to end the conflict. And as the American blockade continues around Iran's ports, Fox's Ashley Webster reports from Tel Aviv.
3: Iran has released a map showing what it calls a controlled maritime zone. Tehran says it's committed to reopening the strait to what it calls friendly countries that abide by its terms. That will also likely include some exorbitant fees, something that Washington has said is totally unacceptable.
1: Oil and gas prices both up today, and in a Fox News poll, half those surveyed call the surge at the pump a major problem. Just 39% approve of the overall job the president's doing. The Trump Justice Department is charging a Biden-era prosecutor
4: with obstructing justice, concealing and stealing government records, all tied to the now-abandoned prosecution of President Trump by former special counsel Jack Smith. 62-year-old Carmen Mercedes Leinberger of Port St. Lucie, Florida, a former assistant U.S. attorney, is accused of altering file names of documents related to the special counsel's case and sending them to her own personal email accounts. Those documents had already been blocked for release by a judge.
1: That's Fox's Evan Brown. 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
1: Now to Wall Street. The Dow is up 6 points. The Nasdaq is down 60. The S&P 500 losing 11 points. Walmart stock is falling more than 7% after the retailer gave a worse-than-expected forecast in an earnings report this morning, citing rising fuel costs. The price of oil is up again on almost more than 3%. WTI back to 101 bucks a barrel as gas rises another penny today.
8: Gas prices are also higher than last year, when the national average for a regular gallon of gasoline on Memorial Day was $3.18. Current pump prices are the highest they've been since the summer of 2022, standing at a national average of $4.56.
1: Despite that, Fox's Stanley Painter also reports
8: AAA predicting a record-breaking 45 million people will be traveling at least 50 miles for the holiday between today and Monday. That's up from 44.8 million last year. Driving is the most popular way to travel this weekend, and more than 39 million people are expected to hit the roads. That's up 100,000 from last year. And this afternoon is expected to be one of the worst times to hit the road, along with Friday and Monday afternoons.
1: Now this update to the economy.
9: Despite reports of large layoffs by tech companies, the number of people applying for unemployment benefits for the first time remains little changed. New claims declined by 3,000 last week to 209,000. Continuing claims, those remaining on benefits, rose by 6,000 to 1.78 million.
1: Fox's Jenny Casola in the NBA playoffs.
10: Two nights after they lost their first game of this year's NBA playoffs, the Oklahoma City Thunder evened the Western Conference Finals at one game apiece against the Spurs, with a 122-113 win behind 30 points from Shai Gilgeous-Alexander. San Antonio, which played without De'Aaron Fox, also lost Dylan Harper to a hamstring injury last night.
1: Fox's Jared Max. Game 2 of the East Finals tonight. New York beat Cleveland in the opener in overtime. I'm Dave Anthony, and this is Fox News.
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1: Glenn Beck is on.
2: Yep. This week featuring Pat Gray and Jeff Fisher from Pat Gray Unleashed, which tomorrow, by the way, please tune in. We've got a really fun show. Ashton Forbes, who has been really controversial.
3: He has. But
2: fascinating.
3: Some remarkable information.
2: Smart guy. He's been following up on this MH370 flight, which supposedly crashed in 2014. He believes it was teleported somewhere. And he's shown that video. Now, some have claimed to debunk that, but he's debunked the debunking, which is interesting. And there's a lot of technology that has sprung from that, if it really exists. Anyway, we're going to talk to him about that for the show tomorrow on Pat Gray Unleashed, which is 7 to 9 live Eastern, and then right immediately preceding this program, or anytime and anywhere you want to see it on a podcast, wherever you get your podcast. But we've got to get into this Spencer Pratt Los Angeles situation. He's running for mayor of Los Angeles. He has put out some of the most creative ads for a campaign I've ever seen in my life. We'll get into that coming up in 60 seconds. You know, there's a certain kind of person who can't go on vacation without turning it into a full-scale logistical operation. Before the car even leaves the driveway, they've checked the weather in three states, mapped out gas stations along the route, packed enough snacks to survive a civilization collapse, and informed everyone that if anybody has to go to the bathroom, you better speak now or prepare to suffer for the entire journey. And honestly, those people might be onto something. Because whether you're traveling this summer, you're camping, heading out on a road trip, or just trying to keep your pet family connected during the unexpected, communication really matters more than a lot of us realize, right up until the moment you need it. Then you realize. 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If you've not been following the mayoral race in Los Angeles, it has really heated up. It's unbelievable what's happening with Spencer Pratt. Now, they will disparage him by saying,
4: oh, he's a reality star. That's all he's ever done.
3: He'll run anything.
2: Yeah. The guy has run a brilliant campaign with these creative ads that have gone viral all over the place, and it seems like there's a new one every day. It's pretty amazing.
3: Pretty awesome.
2: He's also, you know, shown his trailer on his burned-out house lot. In Pacific Palisades, his house burned to the ground. So did his parents' house.
3: It also
2: burned to the ground. I mean, and his friends burned to the ground. So he's got this trailer out on an empty lot.
3: And really, he believes that all burned down because of the ineptitude of Karen Bass.
2: And he's right.
3: And her administration. And he's right.
2: He's right. Yep. And so he's alerting Los Angelians that there's an alternative there. I mean, Karen Bass, I don't know how she has any support at all. And then, you know, her like-minded city council member who's also running for mayor. I mean, they're all responsible for the ineptitude that caused those
3: Absolutely.
2: Fires. Maybe didn't cause the fires, but certainly allowed them to spread and wipe out so much of Los Angeles. It's criminal. It's criminal. Nobody will ever be held accountable for it, but you could hold them accountable in this election. Anyway, here's Spencer Pratt's latest AI ad. This is almost indistinguishable from an actual Legos movie. It's really
3: good.
2: Watch this.

0: of this.
1: Brilliant.
2: Yeah.
1: So good.
2: Absolutely.
1: I think this guy has changed the way campaigns will run from now on. The way they operate, the way ads, happen.
2: Right. And look, and they aren't necessarily, some of these are just, they just release them online.
1: Yeah. That's true.
2: It's not even.
1: That's true. Really inexpensive. And then they go viral.
2: Right.
1: And you're getting all kinds of free advertising.
2: Just post them.
1: Phenomenal.
2: Make them, post them.
1: I really want to vote for him. And here's the great thing. In Los Angeles, we can.
2: You may be able to.
1: We don't have to show ID. We don't have to prove citizenship in Los Angeles. According to Karen Bass, we don't have to be citizens at all.
2: That's for sure.
1: I mean, we're here legally. So let's vote.
2: I mean, there's a 60-minute interview with her that I sent in that's really, I could barely make it through. With her.
1: But, wow. It's
2: awesome. I mean, she's really terrible. But there's other, Spencer Pratt ad, this AI ad that's here. I don't know if it's the one I had sent in. The one I sent in is the, maybe it's.
1: This one is a song, right?
2: No.
1: It's not a song.
2: No, it's three guys outside in the, at the barbecue.
1: Yeah.
2: And they're in LA and they're like, you know, we can't talk about who we're going to vote for.
1: Is that this one? Is it?
2: I don't know.
1: Clip five. Let's see.
2: Yes.
1: Okay.
2: Yes.
3: This mayor race is really heating up. Who are you guys voting for? Haven't decided? Same. Haven't really been following it. Same. Same. Same. I'm not MAGA or anything. But the city's kind of gone to though, right? Oh, yeah. Jessica stepped on a needle at the playground the other day. I'm not MAG or anything, though. I'm not MAG or anything, but have you been downtown lately? Looks like an episode of The Walking Dead. Not that I'm MAG or anything, though. Spencer Pratt seems like he has some good ideas. Not that I'm MAG or anything. He does seem really angry all the time, though. Well, they did burn his house down.
1: Not that I'm MAGA.
3: Also, apparently he's staying at the Bel Air Hotel. Not the trailer on his property. Well, yeah.
2: But
3: they burned his house down. Okay, we're all adults here. How about on three, we just say who we're voting for? One, two, three.
4: Spencer Pratt.
3: Yeah. Spencer Pratt. Spencer Pratt.
1: You're not alone.
3: Can you imagine if our wives knew?
5: We're all voting for Spencer Pratt, right? Of course. Obviously. I wish I could vote like yesterday.
1: That is so good.
2: Right?
1: So relatable. How many Angelinos are thinking that right now? Not that I'm MAGA or anything.
2: And that was his point in the one interview that I saw of him is that, look, people are telling me they're going to vote for me.
1: Yeah. And they're not telling the pollsters, though, because they're embarrassed by it. You know, they're probably Democrats, but they're
2: MAGA or
1: reasonable Democrats, and they know it's embarrassing to be saying that you're voting for a guy who's considered MAGA, and I don't even know that he is, frankly.
2: No, he just wants to change to L.A.
1: Although President Trump did endorse him, said he's behind him 100%. So
2: There's that.
1: That's pretty great, though. I mean,
2: in most places, when an endorsement from Donald Trump means quite a bit. Don't know.
1: I mean, I don't know if it will in Los Angeles.
2: I feel like it's the opposite in LA.
1: Yeah. Probably. And they're using it against him.
2: Right.
1: They keep talking about him being the MAGA candidate.
2: Which, you know, and then he leans into it. So, okay.
1: I don't know who he has on his team, but they're brilliant.
2: Absolutely.
1: He's getting great advice. They're running an incredible campaign. I mean, this guy came from nowhere. He was in the, I don't know, 1% range a short time ago, and now he's battling with Bass for first place. It's pretty impressive.
2: Sure is.
1: It's unbelievable, and I really hope he wins because Los Angeles used to be a beautiful city.
2: Yes.
1: A great place to visit. I'm sure it was a great place to live.
2: Yes.
1: But look at it now. I mean, he pointed out some of the issues with the feces in the street and the homeless encampments and
2: my daughter stepped on a needle at the park.
1: Yeah. But I'm not that I'm MAGA or anything. It's genius. Meanwhile, Karen Bass was on 60 Minutes.
2: Oh, yeah.
1: You mentioned this.
2: And she,
1: she's great.
2: I think
1: you'll see.
2: All the way through this.
1: Cut 21.
0: When you talked to Jake Tapper in 2023, you said that your goal was to end street homelessness in L.A. by 2026. It's now 2026.
4: And we haven't ended it.
0: We have not ended it, and we're not close to ending it. How are you so off?
4: Well, basically, when I said that, it was at the beginning of my term. I am very committed to achieving that goal. I didn't anticipate some of the bureaucratic barriers that I would experience, but I am prepared to take those on now. And let me just give you an example.
1: Pause it for a sec. So what she is saying is I've really sucked up until this point. But I'm gonna be great.
2: Now I know.
1: In my next term.
2: Now I got it.
1: All right. It took me 4 years to figure this out.
2: Barriers that I had.
1: Who knew?
2: Yeah.
1: Who knew there was anything to go through here? Who knew there was gonna be a headwind? I didn't know that. But now, I'm gonna be terrific. So ignore my track record and just know that Shangri-La is coming. Nirvana, absolute Nirvana, heaven on earth is
2: Karen,
1: on the way.
2: Is that you?
1: Pretty much. But there's more.
4: Was made a decision probably 20, 25 years ago to not address street homelessness, to focus solely on building. And granted, I have fast-tracked 42,000 units of affordable housing, but it still takes a couple of years. So basically, the policy of L.A. City and L.A. County was we could accept street homelessness as long as we were building. We didn't anticipate the problem metastasizing. In my 3.5 years, for the first time, 2 years in a row, street homelessness has decreased in our city. There hadn't been a decrease before. That is a quality of life issue that impacts all Angelenos. Whether you are unhoused or whether you run a business and your business can't function because there's tents outside, whether you're a parent that's trying to navigate through tents to get to school, or whether it's residents where it has decreased the quality of life. So this is a problem that all Angelenos experience, and we have got to have a commitment that this has to end. The city and the county never made that commitment before, and I found something that surprised me. I found a lot of people who work internal in this system who were very resistant to ending street homelessness.
0: But you promised that it would go away 100%, and it's only gone down about 17.6%.
4: Right.
0: So why should people trust you that you're going to be able to get to the
1: 100%?
4: Because let me tell you, for the first time, we've had a decrease at all. There was not a decrease before at all, because there was no commitment to get rid of street encampments. And we had encampments all over the city. So I would ask for people's trust in the sense that we have absolutely made progress. We know what we need to do now to end street homelessness. We need to end the failed policies of the past, which is all we're going to do is focus on building.
1: Insane.
4: And we are going to ignore street homelessness. That is what the city and the county has done for years, ignored street homelessness.
1: That's insane.
2: Just unbelievable.
1: If you buy into that, wow, you'll get what you deserve. Seriously.
2: Then you'll get it.
1: It's like somebody's been punching you in the face 100% of the time for the last 4 years. But here's the thing. In the last 1 year, they've only hit you in the face 82.4% of the time.
2: That's it, though.
1: They're just going to keep hitting you in the face now 82% of the time, not 100%.
2: So,
1: so don't worry about it. Everything's great when you're part of a team.
2: Thank you.
1: Or as Spencer said, everything is awful when you're part of her team. That is incredible. Seriously, how do you vote for her? You've got to be.
2: I don't know.
1: You've got to be a glutton for punishment to vote for her.
2: She has all the unions backing her.
1: Gosh.
2: And I don't know about the rank and file. So that may be an issue for her.
1: I mean, just drive downtown and take a look around.
2: Yeah.
1: Is it better, worse, or about the same? You tell me. More coming up in 1 minute. You know, you can learn a lot about a person by just walking through their house. You see the height marks on the wall where they measured their kids growing up, the scratch on the floor from the time somebody dragged a Christmas tree stand through the living room, the back patio where they've had 100 barbecues happen. A house is never just a house. That's why buying or selling one is a lot more emotional than people sometimes expect it to be. And it's also why the person helping you through that process matters so much. That's why Glenn started Real Estate Agents I Trust. He wanted to build a network of professionals who understand that they're not just moving a property around on a spreadsheet. They're actually helping people through some of the biggest transitions of their life. Because for most people, home is one of the most important words in the English language. So please, check out realestateagentsitrust.com. They've been carefully vetted by Glenn and his team, and they'll show you how to sell or buy a home even in a tough market. The name really says it all. 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
1: It's Pat and Jeffy for Glenn. On the other side of the country, you know, you got the two biggest cities in America that are just battling for their lives.
2: Nightmares.
1: Right now. Just battling for their very lives. Los Angeles and New York City, where you've got a Islamunist in office.
2: And look, they voted for it. They voted. I mean, here you go. That's the battle, one of the battles, and he won.
1: And the tendency is to say, well, you get what you deserve. But the problem is New York City is really important to America.
2: And the world.
1: And the world.
2: I mean, but for sure America.
1: Yeah. So Zoran Mamdani is trying his best to chase rich people, the wealthy, out of the city. Pointed out, the penthouse of Ken Griffin, and that, as you could possibly imagine, kind of upset Ken Griffin.
2: Really?
1: He was planning to do a $6 billion project in New York City that would bring jobs and beautify the town. And
2: someone's saying that they were going to tax him more.
1: Yeah.
2: Because he doesn't live full time in that penthouse right up there in this building.
1: That cost, if you can believe it, $238 million. So obviously it's bad.
2: Right.
1: Right? So here's Mamdani, maybe backtracking a little bit. This is a report on the latest in the Zoran Mamdani, Ken Griffin situation from Winds Radio in New York City.
7: Mayor Mamdani confirms a member of his team has reached out to Ken Griffin.
8: And it's part of invitations that I've made to a number of business leaders across the city, and I've appreciated those conversations.
1: And he's qualifying.
7: He did not link it to the video he made outside Griffin's Millionaires Row building promoting the pied a terre tax, a video Griffin called creepy and weird with consequences like moving jobs and projects out of New York. Mm-hmm. The mayor would like a sit down.
8: But also I'm there to listen. And I'm there to have a conversation that goes beyond places of agreement, but perhaps places of disagreement, hear honest reflection, critique, mm-hmm. and not put any precondition on the nature of that conversation.
7: He says there would be no preconditions and adds he did not get the sense that Griffin needed to hear a public apology.
1: Oh,
7: first.
1: I got that sense. You know, absolutely. If I'm Ken Griffin, I'm going to tell him, you know, stick that up your rectal cavity. I'm not meeting with you. In fact, I'm moving completely out of this city.
2: So if something, if you're in a meeting and you're going beyond agreement.
1: Mm-hmm.
2: Isn't that always disagreement?
1: It seems like it, yeah. He's just trying to double talk so people can understand what's really going on. Jeez. Unbelievable. 888-727-BECK. Pat and Jeffy for Glenn this week. More coming up.
9: 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What he promises,

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16: Anthony Fauci, his top advisor, 78-year-old David Morenz, has been charged with conspiracy against the United States. He was a senior advisor to Fauci from 2006 to 2022. He did business from a private email account. Gee, that sounds a little like Hillary, too, remember? And she got away with it. He was the liaison for tips on how to evade records requests. This guy got caught emailing the following as though he's kind of trying to be cagey. There's no worry about their freedom of information. I can either send stuff to Tony on his private email or hand it to him at work or at his house. He's too smart to let colleagues send him stuff that could cause trouble, unquote. How about this? He said, hey, I learned from our lady over there how to make emails disappear after I'm told that before the search starts. Plus, I deleted most of those earlier emails after sending them to Gmail. I said, you know, we should always communicate on Gmail because my email at NIH is known by Freedom of Information constantly, and I need to delete anything I don't want to have to see in the New York Times. He's describing how he should start using secret emails to hide something. Oh, my God. Well, sir, Judge, I think we're ready to reveal our verdict. He, of course, oversaw the grant to NIH. Oh, here we go again with the nonprofits, these NGO things. A nonprofit Manhattan-based company called EcoHealth Alliance ended up funneling U.S. taxpayer dollars to the Wuhan Institute of Virology for bat coronavirus.

0: the virus research. And he hid the information, he hid the link, and he did it for Fauci so they could communicate in private and not get caught.
1: 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And here's what you missed.
2: Restaurateurs received permission or whatever it is to list those on menus as Chilean sea bass because nobody's going to order Patagonian toothfish.
3: Yeah, sounds better.
2: Well, look at the picture of that
3: dude. I'm
2: sucker.
3: Looking at him, man. I mean, he's an ugly SOB.
2: That is an ugly ass fish.
3: It makes a flounder look good.
2: Yeah. You know, I've always called Prince Charles as the flounder because it almost looked like he had both eyes on the same side of his nose.
4: Yeah, he does.
3: He's an odd-looking dude.
4: For as much as we talk about like the symmetrical look of people's faces, he is one of those people that it looks like it's almost one singular eye, and it just makes him look very untrustworthy.
2: Boy, optometrists hated to see him coming.
4: Yes.
3: There's no fixing you, pal.
2: Yeah, I mean, he's like one of those minions, you know, the one with one
4: yes.
2: eye. Yeah.
3: I love the minions. They're my favorite.
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6: Pat and Jeffy for Glenn today. 888-727-BECK. The Department of Homeland Security announced its identification of more than 10,000 foreign students who allegedly work for dubious employers as part of its crackdown on visa work programs. This is only the tip of the iceberg. Over the past year, we've dramatically expanded our oversight of OPT, according to a DHS spokesman. Many of these employers include NGOs, non-governmental organizations, engaged in suspicious activities. Huh. We've discovered empty buildings and locked doors at addresses where hundreds of foreign students are allegedly employed.
4: Huh.
6: So this gives me an incredibly great idea. Let's invite another 600,000 foreign students from China. Huh? Wouldn't that be great?
7: Well, here's the thing.
6: Isn't that an idea? What's the thing?
7: We have to do that.
6: Yeah, we do. You're right. You're right.
7: Universities.
6: They'll go out of business.
7: Go out of business.
6: they will go belly up just like that.
7: I don't necessarily like the way you said that, but.
6: But it's true, right?
7: Yeah.
6: Yes. Essentially, the thought is good. Maybe not the delivery of the thought, but. Oh, it's ag. I don't understand that particular agenda item by the president.
7: I don't either.
6: I don't get it. But he's really committed to it.
7: He is. He's been and has been. Mm-hmm. And he doesn't seem to, you know.
6: Not backing off it at all.
7: He's
6: kind of doubled down on it.
7: Yeah, he definitely did. And that was one of the excuses, right? That the universities would close. And, you know, we find that very hard to believe.
6: Yeah, I don't buy it.
7: And maybe we need to, and maybe, look, it was pointed out to me that perhaps he's doing that to bring them in and recruit them as spies.
6: Oh, okay. So,
7: shh.
6: 4D thinking on his
7: part. Yeah.
6: Yeah. He's got a bigger, deeper plan there.
7: And maybe he does.
6: Okay, I hope he does. I really do hope he does. That would be good.
7: Yes, it would.
6: Because what we've realized so far is that rather than recruiting them for the CIA, they continue to work for the Chinese government, the CCP.
7: Yeah. It seems to be working the other way.
6: Send all our secrets back to
7: but
6: China.
7: Maybe, you know, look, here's the thing, Pat.
6: Mm-hmm.
7: What's the last time you got your news from a Chinese newspaper? Maybe the same thing is happening there.
6: Maybe the same thing is happening there.
7: Maybe they're reporting on all these Americans coming over here to spy on us.
6: Yeah.
7: And they need to be out of the country.
6: Well, we do have 800 Americans in Chinese universities.
7: So it's possible that if they shipped all those back to the U.S., their universities would collapse.
6: They just go belly up. They can't do it without that American money in their university system. Speaking of big money, Jeff Bezos was on CNBC and finally you got a billionaire here. You have a billionaire in Ken Griffin who's pushing back a little bit. And now Jeff Bezos is pushing back on
7: and
6: things.
7: Elon has pushed back, you know.
6: The whole time.
7: Yeah, the whole time.
6: Whole time. And they need to be. Bezos was talking about education spending in New York City. Listen to this.
8: Give you an example. The New York City school system.
9: Right.
8: They spend $44,000 per student.
6: Per year.
8: $44,000. That's 30% more per student than other big cities like Chicago, right. L.A., and Boston. Mm. And it's three times more than Miami and Houston. And by the way, New York City doesn't get better outcomes.
6: Right.
8: But, so what this... Listen, let me just say, if we ran Amazon the way New York City runs their school system, your packages would take 6 weeks to arrive. Mm-hmm. We'd have to charge you a $100 delivery fee. Mm-hmm. And then when the package did finally arrive, it'd have the wrong item in it anyway.
6: Right. Amazon would be out of business if they ran it the way New York City runs their school systems. It just would. And like he said, it's not equating to really high test scores. Or graduation rates. It's
7: hasn't
6: not
7: helped at all.
6: Yeah. That whole money argument. Well, you're not spending enough per student. Really? Take a look at New York. Take a look at, say, Washington DC and see what they're getting for their money. Money is not the answer. So I'm glad he pointed that.
7: Yes.
6: Pointed that out to them. He also, talked about taxes a little bit.
8: Some people talk about, you know, making the tax system more progressive. How about we start by having the nurse and queens not pay taxes?
7: Okay, I want to be nurse and queens.
8: Mm-hmm. Why is a nurse in Queens who makes $75,000 a year paying more than $1,000 a month in taxes? That's $1,000 a month that could help with rent or groceries or anything. And so, and by the way, do you know what that all adds up to? The bottom half of income earners in this country pay only 3% of the taxes. So, it's only 3%. We can find 3%. So we
6: somewhere
8: don't
6: else.
8: Have, it's a small amount of money for the government, you know that.
6: Right.
8: And really it's, and the more I thought about it, to me it's kind of absurd that we're doing
7: it. It is, isn't it?
8: You know, we shouldn't be asking this nurse in Queens to send money to Washington. They should be sending her an apology. It really makes no sense.
6: I wish you'd push that a little bit further.
7: No kidding.
6: By talking about who really does pay the load. Because the richest 1% always get pounded when it comes to taxes.
7: Yeah,
6: you're not paying your fair share. Not enough. You're not paying enough.
7: Not enough.
6: You're not paying any. They accuse him of not paying any taxes, which he's about to debunk here in a second. But the richest 1% pay 51% of the tax burden. And the wealthiest 10% pay 90% of the tax burden.
7: Huh.
6: Hmm. Okay. What is the fair share here? Let's determine that. What is 100%?
7: I think it is 100%. Maybe more. It's more because it's 100%. And then when you die, we're going to take that too.
6: Which they do, of course. Which they do. But this is great because he starts explaining a little bit our capitalist system.
7: He does.
6: Here he is talking about the fixed pie.
8: Where does this, you know, kind of this anger come from? And, and it's the, and I said it's kind of, you know, a tale of two economies. And I think that really is what's going on. But there are also some deep misconceptions that are worth people thinking about. And there are a lot of people who don't understand the kind of zero-sum fallacy.
9: Right.
8: So, you know, they think that if there's a bunch of wealth over here, that there's a fixed pie.
9: Right.
8: You know, we've got one pizza, and there are seven people, and there are eight slices. Who's going to get two slices?
7: Me.
8: That is not how economies work. So it isn't a fixed pie. It grows. So, and people get, their mental model is that wealth is like water in a drought or food in a famine. It's, you know, you can hoard food in a famine. You could hoard gasoline in an energy crisis. You could hoard water in a drought. You could hoard toilet paper in a pandemic.
9: Right.
8: As people did. But you can't hoard investment. Right. So if you're like, if you have stock in a company, that's not hoarding. That's investing.
9: And investing is more like farming. And you would definitely want to farm in a famine. Do you see what I'm saying? And
6: I
9: so
6: do.
9: This, by
6: I
9: the
6: do.
9: Way, this, the billions of dollars of investment that have come here have come from that Amazon stock.
6: Right.
9: By the way, when I sold that Amazon stock, I paid capital gains on it.
6: Which is, don't even get me started on that. The double taxation, the triple taxation. Because he paid taxes on the money that he then invested. Then when he gets a return on his investment, he pays taxes again on that. And then when he dies, he pays another tax on the estate tax. They'll take 50% of it. Why? How did we get there? When our founders were all pissed off about an excise tax.
7: Or a quarter cent.
6: Penny.
7: A quarter cent or half a cent.
6: Yes.
7: Yeah.
6: Unbelievable. You know, the stamp tax, where they paid it on not just stamps, but paper goods and things. They were upset about that.
7: Yeah.
6: What would they say to what we've got going on now? It's unbelievable.
7: Yeah.
6: It's the fixed pie situation is, you know, he explains that too. Here's what he had to say about the fixed pie. Is that what we just played?
7: I think it is, yeah.
6: Yeah.
7: Where he talked about the pizza.
6: Right.
7: Yeah.
6: Yes.
7: Cause that's kind of, I mean, you have made this argument forever.
6: Yeah.
7: That it's not one pie.
6: Right.
7: You make your own pie.
6: Exactly. So if you have a pie and you cut it into sections, Jeff Bezos isn't taking the biggest part because he's got his own pie. Capitalism.
7: But I want some of what Jeff Bezos has got.
6: Okay, then make your own pie.
7: But
6: that's
7: I want
6: what
7: some
6: you
7: of
6: do
7: that over there.
6: No, you can't have that because he has it. He baked his pie. Now he's eating it. You can bake your own pie.
7: I don't like what I've baked.
6: Because capitalism is a bakery.
7: I don't like what I've baked.
6: Or it's a pizza shop. Or it's an ocean where you back up your truck and you put water in the ocean. There's still plenty of water
7: right,
6: in the ocean.
7: Right, right.
6: It's so frustrating. But what about high prices? He discussed that as well with CNBC.
9: These people sometimes say that I don't pay taxes. It's not true. I pay billions of dollars in taxes.
6: Mm-hmm.
9: And it's a perfect, again, if people want me to pay more billions,
6: right,
9: then let's have that debate. But don't pretend, you know, that's going to solve the problem. You could double the taxes I pay, mm-hmm. and it's not going to help that teacher in Queens. I promise you. So you can't connect those two things, not logically. You know, there are more examples. Why is rent expensive? Why is rent so expensive?
6: Because
9: I recently saw somebody
7: rent
9: on Airbnb.
7: That's right.
9: Airbnb is not the cost of expensive rent. In fact, it's been almost... No, let me finish here. One sec. It's already been outlawed.
7: Yeah, I'm talking.
9: Right. In
7: CNBC.
9: New York City, and rents are still very high. So we know Airbnb isn't causing high rents. Mm-hmm. What's really causing high rent is government intervention.
6: Thank you.
9: We subsidize demand with things like tax policy, which is fine. But at the same time, we constrain supply. Mm-hmm. We constrain supply with things like zoning and permitting. Why does it take so long to get something permitted to build? If you want rents to come down, Econ 101, really simple. You need to, you can't subsidize supply. I mean, subsidize demand and constrain supply. If you do, prices are going to skyrocket. But this is not anybody's fault other than government policy. And this is fixable.
7: Well,
9: again, this is a skills issue.
7: Well, fix it for us, Jeff.
6: They should put together an advisory council that he's part of.
7: Okay.
6: He and Elon and, I don't know, Tim Cook at Apple.
7: I love when he was talking, though, CNBC was cutting and he's, hold on. I was speaking.
6: Yeah, let me finish here.
7: All right.
6: That's great.
7: He's not used to people talking.
6: No, he's not.
7: Usually when Jeff speaks, everyone just lets
6: pretty
7: him
6: much
7: go.
6: Listens. Yeah.
7: Yeah.
6: And you probably should because he knows a couple of things. But he's right. If, you know, if he's paying, I don't know what his tax bill is, but if he's paying $4 billion a year, you can double that and make it $8 billion. It's still going
7: makes
6: to the
7: no
6: government.
7: Difference.
6: It's not going to the nurse in Brooklyn. It's
7: Queens.
6: Not.
7: Queens.
6: Queens, I'm sorry.
7: The
6: Queens.
7: Brooklyn chick's not getting anything.
6: No, neither is the one in Queens, frankly. Because the government takes it and they squander it. Now, Jeff Bezos, on a personal level, I'm sure he gives plenty to you know, philanthropic.
7: He absolutely does.
6: Charities and things.
7: He absolutely does.
6: And, you know, all billionaires do,
7: yes.
6: Essentially. In fact, some of them have actually vowed that they're going to give away their entire fortune before they die.
7: Which, yeah, my kids have to earn, which is kind of BS. I mean, they've already set up trust funds.
6: I'm sure.
7: Yeah.
6: But that's their money. They should do what they want.
7: They can do what they want with it. Absolutely, they can. Jeff has not said that, though.
6: No, he has not.
7: The wife still wants another new yacht or something. He's not giving that.
6: But it's his money. Again, he created a company that has revolutionized
7: the
6: United States of America.
7: Changed the world.
6: Yeah.
7: I mean, we expect things.
6: He
7: now.
6: Did that. Steve Jobs did that.
7: Yes.
6: And they deserve a big reward for their efforts.
7: Absolutely. Especially Jeff Bezos. I mean, his Amazon has changed the world.
6: It's changed
7: the way we expect goods to arrive. It's changed how we get goods. I mean, all of it. I mean, it's incredible.
6: Yeah. And in capitalist societies, there's a reward for that. If you don't like it, you know, you can always move to Venezuela and see what happens there. See if you like that a little bit better.
7: Right.
6: 888-727-BECK. It's Pat and Jeffy for Glenn this week.
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15: On the streets of New York, in the beltway of Atlanta, so I did a on trains, planes, and automobiles, stabbing people randomly seems to be the thing to do. So I did a bit of research. What is more dangerous, being confronted by a madman with a gun or with a knife? The results might surprise you. Crime analysis, a lot of studies have found that robbery victims are more likely to suffer an injury when the assaulter, the thug, the robber, has a knife than a gun. And some reasons why. A gun creates control and distance. The guy with the gun just wants you to comply. A knife requires close contact. That means you're more likely to get hurt. Yep, guns are more lethal, but knives are more personally injurious during attacks. The FBI has a training rule. It's the 21-foot rule. That shows how rapidly somebody with a knife can reach and injure you before you have time to react. Somebody with a knife needs to control you, and they're more likely to use that knife. But the bottom line here is, you're more likely to be injured if your attacker has a knife. You're more likely to be killed if the attacker has a gun. I guess that means you take your choice. There's also the point that a gun creates a lot of noise and will attract a crowd, whereas a knife won't. I have no idea how any of this information can be valuable to you, and in fact, I hope it never is. But sadly, in this day and age, the information seems more and more valuable. Apparently, it's still a bad idea to bring a knife to a gunfight. Neil Bortz, Extra 106.3.
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0: Jeffy for Glenn today. We don't have time to play the whole thing, but Jeff Bezos also went on to talk about AOC and her claim that there shouldn't be any billionaires.
1: Right.
0: And if you are a billionaire, that means you cheated, you lied, you stole your way to it.
1: And he's like, look, if you make a great service that people love, or you make a great product,
0: mm-hmm.
1: you're gonna be a billionaire.
0: Right.
1: You're gonna make a billion.
0: You made the analogy that you might start a burger place. It's got to be good. It has
1: best
0: to be
1: burgers, and you
0: a really
1: grow.
0: Good burger. And then you had another location and another.
1: And then there's examples of that: the In-N-Out and Raising Cane, and that's chicken, not burgers. But you get the process of it. I mean, I know he was at his plant there in Merritt Island, Florida, and they're doing their interview on it, making big thing like it's at his rocket shop. I had enough of the construction site interviews. We had Trump yesterday banging around.
0: Right.
1: Bezos doing the same thing.
0: Find a quiet office.
1: Go to your conference room.
0: And do it there. Yeah. Exactly.
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9: The White House says Reuters is wrong. I'm Dave Anthony, Fox News, reacting to a report this morning that Iran's supreme leader is drawing a hard line, refusing to give up what President Trump calls nuclear dust, enriched uranium. The U.S. wants to extract in the push to keep Iran from making weapons.
10: President Trump has insisted while he's allowing time and in no rush, if they don't get the right answers, U.S. forces are ready to go. Iran is currently reviewing the new U.S. proposal.
9: And as the U.S. blockade remains around Iran's ports and Iran keeps blocking a lot of other shipping, Fox's Jeff Paul also reports from Dubai.
10: Here in the Gulf, countries like the UAE aren't really messing around. They are already coming up with contingencies and other plans if this goes on much longer. They're building a new pipeline that goes around the Strait of Hormuz. They won't have to even use it. And it's said to be 50% complete already, Bill.
9: Oil prices up about 2% today. Gas up another penny. AAA's national average for regular now $4.56 per gallon, the highest since the summer of 2022. Half those surveyed in the new Fox News poll call that a major problem. 60% oppose U.S. military action in Iran. And today in the House, maybe the Senate, Democrats will attempt to pass another war powers resolution trying to limit the president in Iran. This hour at the Senate, Acting Attorney General Todd Blanche will meet with Republicans discussing the compensation fund set up. Nearly $1.8 billion in taxpayer money for those believing they were targeted by the Biden Justice Department, Democrats called colossal corruption. The African Ebola outbreak keeps spreading, and a vaccine may not be ready till 2027.
11: The WHO has declared an international health emergency after hundreds of suspected cases and scores of deaths were found in the Democratic Republic of Congo and Uganda. Healthcare workers on the ground say they don't have enough protective equipment or sufficient training to deal with the crisis.
9: That's Fox's Jonathan Savage. 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
9: We mentioned that Fox News poll. Just 39% approve of the overall job President Trump is doing, and a pretty sizable minority don't believe there was another attack on his life in April.
16: While 52% of those polled think the attempted assassination at the White House Correspondents' Dinner last month was either definitely or probably real, 30% think it was probably or definitely staged. The rest are unsure, and a quarter of independent voters said they were unsure. The group most likely to think it was real were seniors, followed by white evangelicals. Younger voters were more likely to think it was staged, with 38% of voters under the age of 35 doubting it was real. The man accused of opening fire at the dinner outside the ballroom, Cole Allen, was tackled and arrested at the scene. He's appeared in court and has pled not guilty to the charges. Jessica Rosenthal, Fox News.
9: One of the president's most visible supporters in California has been attacked, the New York Post reports. The owner of what's known as the Trump House, severely beaten outside it, according to the Post, he's in critical condition. The home in Escondido was controversially decorated with a lot of pro-Trump signage in and around it. There's yet another deadly truck crash involving yet another person behind the wheel here illegally.
17: The driver of a big rig accused of a hit and run in Lodi, California, which left two people dead, is an undocumented immigrant from India, according to the Department of Homeland Security, which alleges that Manveer Singh entered the U.S. illegally through Arizona in 2023 and was later released by the Biden administration. He faces multiple charges for the crash Tuesday afternoon when he skidded off a road and struck a guardrail, triggering a crash involving three other vehicles, according to the California Highway Patrol. According to DHS, this arrest highlights what it describes as a growing trend involving illegal immigrant commercial drivers from India. Lillian Wu, Fox News.
9: On Wall Street, selling. The Dow's down 80 points, the Nasdaq's dropping 150. I'm Dave Anthony, and this is Fox News.
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2: With Pat Gray and Jeff Fisher this week for Glenn. 888-727-BECK. There was a hearing. We got to share this. This clip from Ted Cruz yesterday going up against Mazie Hirono.
3: It really isn't a fair fight, to be honest.
2: He decimates her. And the whole Democrat Party.
3: Yes.
2: You don't want to miss this. Coming up in 60 seconds. You know, fortune favors the bold. That phrase describes something important about the American spirit. Unfortunately, there's another group of people who live by that same philosophy. Criminals. Because it takes a certain kind of boldness to walk up to somebody else's house and decide you have a right to what's inside of it. And these days, there are plenty of people who would love nothing more than to break into your home, steal your property, and turn your life upside down. 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All right. This hearing that was going on in the Senate yesterday, fascinating, because Ted Cruz takes the time to light up the Democrats. I love it. This is so good.
3: It's really nice.
2: Yeah.
3: It's really nice to hear. This is the best I think I've heard Ted Cruz in quite some time, to be honest.
2: In a while, yeah. Check this out.
4: Thank you, Mr. Chairman. Just a moment ago, our colleague, Senator Hirono, said there's a lot more to say, and indeed she's right. And in fact, I want to go back to her comments. She began by saying we have a long history of racial discrimination in this country. That's undoubtedly correct. And then she said, quote, we had poll taxes, we had literacy tests, we even had tests of how many jelly beans are in a jar. Mr. Chamberlain, when Senator Hirono says we had poll taxes, I want to ask you who we is, and in particular, what party was it that implemented poll taxes in the South?
5: I mean, I don't want to necessarily speak in every single case, but I'm pretty confident it was mostly the Democrats.
2: Oh.
4: And what party was it that put literacy tests in place in the South?
5: Same answer, mostly the Democrats.
4: And what party was it that had tests like how many jelly beans are in a bottle?
5: The Democrats.
4: Tell me, what party were the founders of the Ku Klux Klan from?
5: I'm pretty sure that was the Democrats.
4: Indeed. In fact, Nathan Bedford Forrest, the founder of the Klan, was a delegate to the 1860 Democrat National Convention.
2: What
4: party wrote the Jim Crow laws in the South?
5: The Democrats. Mm-hmm.
2: Democrats.
4: And so on this side of the aisle were members of the Republican Party. Who was the first Republican president?
5: Abraham Lincoln.
4: Mm-hmm. The Republican Party was literally founded to oppose slavery. We came into existence because slavery was a grotesque evil, and it was President Lincoln, the first Republican president, who signed the Emancipation Proclamation, who won the Civil War, and that resulted in the freeing of the slaves and the passage of the 13th, 14th, and 15th Amendments.
2: Huh.
4: By the way, fast forward to the Civil Rights era.
3: Let's do that.
4: Bull Connor. One of the most noxiously racist politicians. What party was he from?
5: He was a Democrat.
4: The Democrats, for the entire history of their party, have been a party based on racial discrimination. They affirmatively embrace it. They support it. Let me ask you, Mr. Grime, is discriminating based on race consistent with the United States Constitution?
6: No.
4: What does the 14th Amendment say about discrimination based on race?
6: It's prohibited.
4: What does the 15th Amendment say about discriminating based on race, and in particular drawing congressional lines and explicitly discriminating based on race?
6: It's prohibited.
4: Now, the Democrats are fond of telling this story that is, and I wish I could find a kinder way to say it, a flat-out lie.
2: Yep.
4: That without discriminating based on race, that no African Americans will be elected and no Hispanics will be elected. Indeed, there was one fellow online who was a vocal left-wing spokesperson who tweeted out, "If I'm advising anybody to run for president, they sure as hell better have a solution to how you make sure that it's not another 100 years before another black person can represent South Carolina." So that's a typical Democrat statement.
2: Sure is.
4: That we cannot elect a black person in South Carolina without discriminating based on race. I want to ask you, Mr. Chamberlain, who is the junior senator from South Carolina right now?
5: That would be Tim Scott.
4: And, All right, I'll tell you what I said online. I said, "Hey, Grok, who is Tim Scott, and why do Democrats think he isn't black?" And by the way, was Tim Scott elected because of a gerrymandered district drawn only to elect an African American?
5: No, he won statewide.
4: He won statewide. By the way, the Democrat position is you can only elect African Americans with a gerrymandered district. I will point out Burgess Owens, an African American, is elected in a majority white district in the state of Utah. He's a Republican. Byron Donalds, another African American, is elected in a majority white district in Florida. He is a Republican. John James, another African American, is elected in a majority white district in Michigan. He is a Republican. And my own congressman, Wesley Hunt, who represents me in the House of Representatives, he is elected in a majority white district. He is a Republican. And yet, in the Democrats' world, you're not black if you're not a liberal Democrat. There is an arrogance to African-American voters. By the way, they also have that same arrogance to Hispanic voters. They say you're not Hispanic if you're not a liberal Democrat. Well, I'll tell you, I am proud to be the first Hispanic ever elected to represent the state of Texas in the United States Senate. And, Mr. Chamberlain, in my election in Texas, was I elected in a gerrymandered district that could only elect an Hispanic?
5: No, you were elected statewide.
3: Statewide.
4: Mm-hmm. Discrimination based on race is wrong. Final question. The Democrats are now clutching their pearls that seats drawn to elect liberal Democrats in the South are going to go away. You may get black Republicans instead. Indeed, in Tennessee, they're freaking out that a liberal white guy who's a Democrat is likely going to lose his seat to an African-American woman who's a Republican, mm-hmm. and they say that's horrible racial oppression. My final question is this. If you look nationwide, which party has egregiously abused gerrymandering for decades? Both parties are guilty of it, but who has been the worst offender, and in particular, take New England? Take Massachusetts, take Connecticut, take Rhode Island, take Maine, take Vermont, take New Hampshire. How many Republicans are elected from all of New England in the House of Representatives?
5: I think the answer to that is zero.
4: Zero. They've drawn every district in a naked gerrymander, and yet they're very upset that their illegal pursuit of power has now been stopped by the Supreme Court that is enforcing the Constitution and prohibiting the racial gerrymandering and discrimination their party is built on.
7: Mr. Chairman, part of personal privilege.
3: You should have been.
7: I feel personally aggrieved.
3: Do you?
7: To sit here.
2: She's aggrieved.
7: And to be lectured by my colleague from Texas.
2: Well, you need it.
7: And this reminds me of the time when he was first elected to the Senate, and the Judiciary Committee had a hearing on gun safety, and he felt a need to lecture Dianne Feinstein, who was a leader on gun safety legislation, and he took that opportunity to lecture Dianne Feinstein about gun safety and her leadership on the issue.
2: Talk about his substance.
7: And she said to him something along the lines of, "I did not sit here on this committee for however many years she did, only to be lectured by you, and that is how I feel. So why don't you just stop lecturing the rest of us? Just because you think you are the smartest person in the world doesn't mean the rest of us agree to that. Okay, thank you.
4: Senator Hirono, I knew Dianne Feinstein. I served with Dianne Feinstein, and you're not Dianne Feinstein.
8: All right, Senator Padilla, we're done.
2: She couldn't address any of the substance of that brilliant 8-minute speech. So great.
3: She didn't address it at all.
2: No. Well, because she can't.
3: She just sat there and shut up.
2: Yeah. There's nothing she could say to it. It's all fact.
3: Just take the meeting.
2: Yeah.
3: And leave it alone. But she can't.
2: She can't.
3: She can't.
2: Because slavery, Democrats. Civil rights, opposition, Democrats. Jim Crow laws, Democrats. The KKK, Democrats. All of it. Through the years, the entire existence of this country, somehow, I don't know, somehow miraculously, they've turned this around on Republicans, which shows how good they are at deflecting the blame that should be placed directly on their shoulders, and they blame others. But what a great 8 minutes from Ted Cruz.
3: Good beat down.
2: So good.
3: That was a good beat down. She deserves it. I don't know that it worked. I don't know that it matters, especially to her.
2: Yeah. It doesn't.
3: You know, I don't know that she understood it.
2: Probably not.
3: Somebody said
2: she didn't seem to. Did
3: no, she?
2: She
3: did not.
9: I won't no, be lectured not. By you.
2: Well, you just were.
3: So, right.
2: That's too bad.
3: Right.
2: Tough. Oh man, agonizing.
3: And you are, and I will. I mean, Dianne Feinstein was a nightmare.
2: She
3: but,
2: was.
3: Mm-hmm. Maisie is no Dianne Feinstein.
2: No.
3: That's for sure. Ted Cruz is 100% true. I mean, through that entire beatdown, everything he said was spot on.
2: No question. No question. Then we've got Rand Paul, another really good Republican who is still trying to
3: he will not
2: make justice happen.
3: Go.
2: He won't.
3: He just needs to, man, let it up, man. What are you?
2: He is a dog with a bone on this. Anthony Fauci thing. He's still going after Fauci. Here he is with, Matt Kibbe. I think this was yesterday. Watch what he had to say about Fauci. Cut 11.
10: You know, to us, it was extraordinary that from the very beginning, the CIA scientists that were hired to look at this said it looked like it came from the lab. All of the evidence seemed to point towards that this was a lab leak, in all likelihood accidental, but that it came from the lab in Wuhan, China.
3: Uh-huh.
10: And yet they were being overruled by people. Specifically, the whistleblower said that Anthony Fauci came in 2020,
3: right.
10: And they had a 90-day period in which all the intel was going through the National Intelligence Center. They were going to come up with a conclusion of what everybody was thinking, that Anthony Fauci was brought in, and basically they took his opinion over all their scientists. And their scientists were nearly unanimous. It was like 6 out of 7 of the scientists that were experts in this field all said it came from the lab. Anthony Fauci comes in and says no.
2: Mm.
10: But the one question they never ask, and this is the real sort of conspiracy, and people say, what is the conspiracy? Is it people rubbing their hands together and making money? Were they all in a cabal? It's not really, it's not really as sexy as that. It's more that they have the same, a convergence of interests. You know, George Carlin said you don't need to have a conspiracy to explain something where interests converge. And the interest is basically covering their tracks because they funded this dangerous research. It was a serious, mistake in judgment. Maybe one of the worst mistakes in judgment of the last century to fund dangerous gain of function research in Wuhan.
3: Well, they weren't supposed to.
10: They fund it. Now this virus takes off, so what do they do for the next several years? Even people who didn't know each other, they're all doing the same thing. We don't want anything to link us to funding this, and so we'll just deny that it was gain of function. So I think the shocking thing was that how much power Anthony Fauci had, even in the CIA. This isn't the NIH. This is the CIA that Anthony Fauci's influencing.
3: Right.
2: Wow.
3: Right. And look, Fauci has said, we've seen his testimony. Right. We've heard his testimony that he believes, look, well, we weren't doing gain of function. Well, because they, you know, Obama was the one that shut that down. But the point was, Dr. Fauci, is that you were funding the labs that were doing gain of function.
2: Yeah.
3: So it was all just a front.
2: So then he tried to deflect away from the labs that he
3: Correct.
2: Was funding. Which is why he was so adamant about that.
3: And even if some of that timeline, and I don't remember it all, I'm sure Rand Paul does, but some of that timeline also showed that, and this is what Fauci's thing is, I was giving money to these people. What those people did with the money, I had nothing to do with. So he was funding, one of groups of scientists that would then give money to another group of scientists that were doing gain of function. So he was, I've got nothing to do with that.
2: Yeah.
3: Oh, okay. Okay. And then we find out that he was, you know, they were all taking his word for it. He was in control of them all.
2: Then somehow they tried to make it a racist situation that anybody would dare even bring China into this discussion. That's where it came from.
3: Right.
2: What are you talking about? Why is that racist? How is that racist?
3: I don't know.
2: But to Democrats, like Ted Cruz pointed out, everything is racist.
3: Oh, yeah, absolutely.
2: They practically invented racism.
3: They sure did. Yeah. And look, then it was the bat. Right, it was the lab leak and the bat.
2: Yes.
3: And they were pushing.
2: Yes. Somebody was eating bat soup.
3: Yes.
2: That was tainted with COVID.
3: Yeah, and it was tainted with COVID because.
2: But that wasn't racist to say that Chinese are eating bats. That wasn't racist
3: because the bats mm-hmm. were being sold out the back door of the Wuhan lab, and because they had bats that had been tested, they were. I heard this is one report because they were the bats. Had been tested, they were already in this scared mode. And when they're in this scared mode,
2: yeah.
3: they create this thing in their body that people shouldn't eat. And then it was sold at the market,
2: huh.
3: and people were eating, and that's COVID-19.
2: Oh.
3: Okay. Okay. Right. Sure.
2: That
3: you
2: makes
3: got
2: more
3: it.
2: Sense than it
3: you
2: came from the lab.
3: It.
2: Yeah, makes
3: you
2: much more
3: it.
2: Sense. All right, 888-727, Beck, more coming up in a second. When most people think about self-defense, they tend to think in extremes. Either you do nothing and hope the situation just kind of works itself out, or you're forced into a decision that could change your life forever in a matter of seconds. The truth is, most dangerous situations don't require lethal force. In fact, according to FBI statistics, less than 1/100% of altercations ever do. But that doesn't mean you shouldn't be left, you should be left defenseless either. You should have something that gives you distance, gives you time, and gives you a way to protect yourself and your family without immediately crossing a line that you can never uncross. 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
2: All right. 888-727-BECK, Pat and Jeffy for Glenn this week.
3: You know, I was just looking at the 10 most reputable companies mm-hmm. 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
2: Okay.
3: So you want 1 to 10 or 10 to 1?
2: No, start at the bottom. What is number 10?
3: Patagonia.
2: Reputable companies.
3: Patagonia. Is at 80. And they've gone down. They were at 82 in 2025. Trader Joe's at 80.9. And they've gone down a little bit, too. They were 82.1. Athletic Brewing Company, number 8.
2: The Athletic Brewing Company.
3: Food and beverage. Yeah.
2: All right.
3: They're great. 81. Mm-hmm. Alo Yoga. That's an apparel company. Okay.
2: Not familiar with them, but
3: well,
2: okay.
3: Maybe you should start. You should come to one of my yoga classes.
2: That's what
3: you
2: should
3: do.
2: Yeah. I should.
3: Then you'd want to get some Alo Yoga merchandise.
2: You know what? Let me know when your next one is. I'll be there.
3: Okay. All right. Honda Motor Company. 81.4. Costco at number 5 with 81.4. NVIDIA Technology. 81.8.
2: NVIDIA.
3: Out of 100. That's what I said.
2: Mm-hmm. Yep.
3: Isn't it?
2: It is.
3: Okay.
2: Mm-hmm. I'm just reinforcing. It was NVIDIA.
3: Samsung. 81.8.
2: Mm-hmm.
3: Toyota Motor Company, number 2.
2: Wow.
3: And Chewy, the e-commerce company.
2: Chewy.
3: Don't sound like you don't know.
2: Chewy is number one.
3: None of these companies got 100. They're all in the 80s.
2: Okay.
3: I guess that's the best score. 82.5 is the best score this year out of 100.
2: And Chewy is
3: number one. Is it?
2: What does Chewy do? BJ saying they do pet things. Pet food?
3: E-commerce, yeah.
2: Food, okay.
3: Yeah, Chewy.
2: E-commerce.
3: They deliver right to your house.
2: Chew toys.
3: Yeah.
2: That's great.
3: Chewy. Most reputable company.
2: No, as long as I've been aware of them, I've trusted them.
3: How long have you been aware of them?
2: For a good while.
3: Really?
2: Yeah. Don't concern yourself with how long I've been aware of Chewy. All right? That's none of your stinking business.
3: I apologize.
2: I mean, that's a little personal.
3: Okay.
2: 888-727-BECK. There's more on the way.

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0: candidate Graham Plattner as Republicans pour millions into attack ads and question whether the Democrat frontrunner has become a liability ahead of the midterm elections. The CDC says it's working closely with FIFA as an Ebola outbreak in Central Africa raises concerns ahead of the World Cup matches coming to the United States next month, with health officials monitoring travelers, enforcing temporary travel restrictions, as well as stressing that the overall risk to Americans remains low despite nearly 130 deaths overseas. And finally, Hartsfield-Jackson International Airport is preparing for a busy Memorial Day travel weekend, with airport officials expecting about 2.7 million travelers over the next week and are urging passengers to arrive at least 2 hours early, as Friday is expected to be the busiest day to the unofficial start of the summer travel season. Today's weather will feature some rain and thunderstorms with a high of 83 and a low of 67. 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
7: The hearing of the House Homeland Security Committee examined TSA modernization and travel security reforms 25 years after 9/11. Everett Kelly, the president of the American Federation of Government Employees, testified that one disturbing fact remains.
8: On any day, any one of us could become a victim of terror.
7: New York Republican Congressman Andrew Garbarino said some things, though, have changed.
9: Today's threat environment has changed drastically since TSA was created, and the security and efficiency

0: efficiency of our travel system must keep pace with the increasingly sophisticated tools our adversaries leverage.
1: Former New Hampshire governor and current CEO of Airlines for America, Chris Sununu, said that passengers' security fees have to stop being diverted to items other than security.
2: This investment would not only strengthen national security, but also support economic stability and confidence.
1: Kevin Uretsky, Fox News.
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7: Pat and Jeffy for Glenn today, 888-727-BECK. There is a battle going on right now for the soul of America, frankly. And we'll see where it ends up. Right now in Texas, there are huge areas of land that are being dedicated to only Muslims, frankly. Just if you're a member of Islam, can you live in that society? There's one near Plano called Epic City that, you know, a mosque is right in a giant mosque is in the middle of it. And then there's an Islamic center and everybody in the community is Islamic. Now, is that legal in America? Can you exclude people of other faiths from moving into an area? They're doing it.
8: Well, the answer is no.
7: You can't.
8: They will tell you that, right, with the one head Muslim guy that we saw speaking somewhere was
7: Imam or something.
8: Yeah, sure.
7: Are you talking about the podcast they did where they bragged about it?
8: Yeah. And he said that, you can move in.
7: Mm-hmm.
8: You can come and look at the house and you can move in, but all your money goes to the mosque and they're going to make it very difficult.
7: Right.
8: Your life is not going to be, one of, hey, there's our friendly neighbors.
7: Right. Yeah. They made it clear that they only want Muslims.
8: Right. Right. That's the whole thing.
7: And the concern was that they were going to establish Sharia law, which would of course be unconstitutional.
8: And they will
7: do that. And they will and have. And yes. And so I assume you're getting the call to prayer and all of those things every morning, five times a day, whatever. And so there's another situation now in neighboring Frisco, which is an upscale neighborhood, an upscale town in the Dallas metropolitan area. And so in Frisco, they had a city council meeting and some people showed up to testify about it because they're considering two Hindu temples. And a giant mosque in Frisco now as well. And so they invited comment, and here's one of the people that shows up, Joel Teamy, who apparently doesn't want mosques in Frisco, Texas, or necessarily anywhere in America. But check out what he had to say about this.
9: Next is Joel Teamy from Iowa City, Iowa. After that, we'll have Kelly Smith from Aubrey.
8: Love Kelly Smith.
10: Good evening, council members. It's a pleasure to speak before you this evening. Thank you for hearing everybody and giving everybody a chance to speak.
8: You're welcome.
10: Nice. You may be asking yourselves, what is a guy from Iowa doing here in this town
7: to speak on
10: this issue?
7: What's a guy from Iowa doing here?
10: Well, actually, I come from Texas royalty. My great-grandfather was the first president of the Texas Republic. And for a lot of you, that might sound crazy. Wait a minute. Texas was a republic. But yes, it was.
7: Yes, it was.
10: And my great-grandfather was Sam Houston.
7: Oh, wow.
8: Nice.
7: Okay.
8: So that's pretty sweet.
7: Pretty cool.
10: Also, another great-grandfather of mine was Davy Crockett, who fought in the Alamo.
7: Wait, what?
8: Think about it for a second. Okay.
7: Wait. Okay, so his great-grandfathers were Sam Houston and David Crockett. I mean, give that guy $200. Do not pass go. Go ahead and collect $200. I mean, you should be ruling Texas right now.
8: And he lives in Iowa.
7: And he lives in Iowa.
8: He lives in Iowa.
7: What are you doing there?
8: Now he's, I guess he's preaching there or something with his family, but he's, if he's Texas royalty.
7: I think he's going to explain it, but
8: he does.
7: I don't, frankly, I don't want to cast aspersions on him. I'm not calling him a liar. I'm just saying I slightly doubt that he is the great, great grandson of both of these men.
8: Wow.
7: I want to see.
8: Wow.
7: I want to see the ancestor.com, family tree. Wow. That's what I want to see. I want him to print it out and show it to us. Now, he's not going to do that, but that's what it's going to take.
8: I mean, Houston had eight children.
7: All right.
8: With his third wife.
7: Mm-hmm. What about Davy Crockett?
8: Davy Crockett.
7: And do they share relatives? I mean, do they come down into the tree somewhere?
8: According to Grock,
7: mm-hmm.
8: There is no known historical or genealogical link connecting him to Timi.
7: Right. That's what I'm finding out on the AI overview on Google as well. It says the claim that Joel Timi is a direct descendant of Texas legends Sam Houston and Davy Crockett.
8: Yeah, it says no to this too.
7: Appears to be a personal assertion rather than a widely documented historical fact. I don't know if it's completely out of the realm of possibility, but it seems unlikely.
8: As soon as he said it, I thought, oh my gosh.
7: Mm-hmm. Me too.
8: There's another great grandson of Sam Houston and Davy Crockett.
7: Wow.
8: I thought I was the only one.
7: What are the odds?
8: I know.
7: Huh. I'm a little embarrassed now to admit this, but, I am the great, great grandson of not just Sam Houston and Davy Crockett, but also George Washington.
8: Yeah. Well, yeah.
7: Abraham Lincoln. I wasn't done yet, if you don't mind. If you don't mind.
8: Sorry.
7: And Thomas Jefferson. Okay.
8: Wow.
7: Yeah. So top that if you can.
8: I can't.
7: You can't. That's exactly right. No one can. I guarantee you that. Anyway, let's let him continue here. That wasn't exactly the point, but
8: no, it was not.
7: Here he goes.
10: If I go back even further than that, my great-great-great-grandfathers fought under General George Washington in the Continental Army.
7: All right.
8: But he's not a direct
10: descendant. I was born on Langley Air Force Base. Right. Almost every single one of my family members has served in the U.S. Armed Forces.
7: That's cool.
10: I took a different route. I went into ministry, traveled to 58 countries preaching the gospel. I was kidnapped and held hostage in 2021 by Islamists in the Middle East.
7: This guy's lived a life. Huh?
10: While on a missions trip to take care of the Coptic widows and fatherless. If you remember the 21 men that were beheaded on that beach in ISIS in Libya.
8: I do.
10: I was taking care of their families. My children have lived on the mission field, on the front lines. Even my kids, my oldest, are 8 years old. And their friends were killed by Muslims. I don't want to bring any mosque to Texas.
8: Amen. Too late,
10: ever.
8: Though.
10: We shouldn't have one here. It's incompatible with what it means to be an American. The oldest mosque in the United States actually is about 50 minutes from where I live now, where I raise my family. I'm 29 years old. I have six children. I'm one of 17 children, a Catholic family.
8: See, well,
10: most of whom live in this area, by the way. My brother is married to an Indian. She was a Muslim Indian. And when she came to America, she converted to Catholicism, learned English, and married her husband, my brother. And that's what assimilation looks like. When she was looking for a place of worship, she didn't suggest building a mosque. She decided to go to a church because that's where we worship as Americans in this country. The question is for Texans, what does it mean to be Texan?
8: Right.
10: This question is very important because as we build temples in this state, we are changing the layout and the structure and the fabric of this beautiful Texas state. So listen, this is not what we want. Christ is King. May God bless America and stay true to your roots.
7: Thank
10: God bless you guys. Fight for it.
7: All right. Thank you, Joel.
8: Okay.
7: There you go. All right. So there's a lot there.
8: There's a lot there.
7: There's a lot there. The family lineage, the life he's led, and he's just 29. Pretty amazing stuff. Anyway, his point is, all right, can we stop? Can we take a breath here? Can we look at what's happening? Because You couple this with the fact that they have told us what they're trying to do. Many of them have said, look, there's going to be a Muslim in every household. Right. Every household is going to be Muslim. America will be an Islamic state. I mean, they flat out tell us that
8: absolutely
7: on a regular basis. So at some point you have to stop and listen and say, well,
8: wait, no.
7: And things like this, the mosque, the Hindu temples, all of that are leading to that. And so it's a little bit alarming.
8: It is. And it's a little alarming, even more alarming in places that are allowing, you know, this immigration, to move into their areas.
7: Yeah.
8: And, it's very, it's hard
7: something
8: sometimes.
7: We need to pay attention to.
8: It's hard sometimes.
7: Because, you know, I'm taking them at their word that this is their goal. Because many of them have told us that's the goal.
8: Right.
7: For everybody to be Islamic. And not by choice, by the way. We're going to force you to be. Either you become Muslim, or you can die.
8: Right.
7: Or you can pay a tax.
8: And we don't have to play the clip, but, you know, Jake Lang was there, and he goes around to all the fires around America. And he was there, there in Frisco, and he, you know, called the city council spineless, and, they should build
7: some
8: the
7: words
8: two
7: that they
8: Hindu
7: didn't appreciate.
8: Temples and
7: yeah.
8: another Muslim mosque. He, according to this post from Jake, there are 253 mosques in Texas already.
7: Well, we had a figure a few weeks ago. We were talking about the, mosque situation around the country, and I think it was 299.
8: Okay.
7: Was it even more than that?
8: All right.
7: I don't know. Let's look it up.
8: That doesn't surprise me. But
7: there's a lot.
8: There are a lot. And Jake goes to, you know, into Dearborn, and he goes around the country, and, you know, he says, things that people, you know, people don't want to hear it.
7: Right.
8: But he's there in the fire. No question. Now, I will say that, you know, he got thrown out. He claimed that he got thrown out after his tirade at the city council. Mm-hmm. But, you know, the mayor of, Frisco, this was just an administrative vote on a decades old zoning thing. So, I'm sure that they're going to end up being okay with it. With the two temples and the new mosque.
7: I'm sure they didn't take either of these guys seriously. And,
8: well, no, he said, even so, even outside agitators attended and disrupted our council meeting. Mm-hmm. Those agitators don't represent the sentiment of most of our residents.
7: Is that true, though?
8: I feel like the answer to that is no. Our community celebrates our diversity and will continue to do so.
7: The actual number, apparently, according to AI, is 330 to 350 in Texas.
8: Wow. I mean, so that 250 number is
7: way low. Yeah, that's way low. So, I don't know. It's an issue.
8: Do we need 356?
7: What? How many do we need?
8: I don't know.
7: Yeah, I don't know.
8: I don't know what the good number is.
7: All right. 888-727-BECK. More coming up.
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0: It's Pat and Jeffy for Glenn this week, 888-727-BECK. This is interesting. Todd Blanche, who is the acting attorney general, just indicted Raul Castro. Check this out. Cut one. Hard to find there, though.
1: It's nations
0: down to one.
1: And their leaders cannot be permitted to target Americans, kill them, mm-hmm. and not face accountability. President Trump is committed to restoring a very simple but important principle. If you kill Americans, we will pursue you, no matter who you are, no matter what title you hold, and in this case, no matter how much time has passed.
2: Okay.
0: So does that mean we're going to go get him like we did with Maduro?
2: Yeah, I don't know. I mean,
0: I don't know.
2: He's the former president. He's 94 now.
0: Is he really 94?
2: Murder. Wow. And, conspiracy to kill U.S. nationals.
0: Okay.
2: The indictment's cute, but are we going to?
0: Well, I mean, we've been saber rattling about Cuba as well.
2: Look, we got
0: Venezuela.
2: We got Venezuela.
0: We want Greenland.
2: No, we have Greenland.
0: According to you,
2: friend.
0: We've already taken Greenland.
2: The Greenland is ours.
0: Iran. Now Cuba, I guess. I guess we're going to take Cuba as well.
2: Yeah, I mean, we could take Cuba before Iran. I mean, let's just make that happen.
0: Let's just take it. I mean, it's 90
2: honest,
0: miles away. Just take it.
2: Yeah, it's ours.
0: It's taken.
2: All we have to do is go there and put a flag down.
0: Kind of interesting. Are we going to do that? Are we going to go in and grab him, too?
2: Are we still keeping them from getting oil? I mean, are they still going dark in Cuba? Are they still receiving under the radar tankers of oil to stay alive?
0: I think so, yeah.
2: I think they are, aren't they?
0: Yeah.
2: I mean,
0: it's not
2: Holy
0: a good
2: cow.
0: Situation, right?
2: No, it is not.
0: Things were bad enough in Cuba as it was.
2: Right.
0: So, yeah, that's...
2: Do we go get Raul? Send choppers in to get Raul?
0: And if we're going to do that, we might as well grab Mexico, too, while we're at it. Let's go ahead and take that.
2: I can guarantee you President Trump probably would be okay with that.
0: I think he would at this point. And if you're in Mexico, I mean... Guatemala's right there, so while we're at it.
2: That whole peninsula there.
0: Yeah, might as well.
2: All the way. I mean, they like to call it Central America. It should be Central United States. That's
0: fine. Mm-hmm.
2: Yeah, we just made
0: that way you don't need a passport to go to any of those places.
2: The Gulf of America touches all of them.
0: Makes perfect sense.
2: It does.
0: Perfect sense. And I mean, Canada, too. We already talked about it becoming the 51st state. I don't want it to be a state, but a province wouldn't be bad, or a territory wouldn't be bad.
2: Yeah, we're not making it a statehood. No.
0: I want to stay at the even 50 number. I think that's a great number. So don't make it a state, but we'll make it a territory.
2: Yeah.
0: While we're at it.
2: You're a cute little territory for us. Thank you.
0: It's adorable. And you play these cute little games, you know, curling, adorable.
2: riding the Mounties and everything. That's cute.
0: Yeah, it is. All right. We will see you back here tomorrow to kick off the Memorial Day weekend. Have a great day.
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10: 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I'm Lisa Brady, Fox News.
11: Today's actions are saving over $2.4 billion for American families.
10: That's EPA Administrator Lee Zeldin moments ago alongside President Trump and business leaders as more Biden-era energy restrictions are scrapped, in this case, refrigeration rules. This as the president's approval rating on the economy sinks to 29% in new Fox polling. Just over half surveyed call rising gas prices a major problem as the conflict with Iran continues. The White House says a Reuters report of Iran's supreme leader ruling out giving up enriched uranium is not true, and the president has rejected Iranian reports the U.S. is offering sanctions relief.
12: I think at this hour it's fair to say that shuttle diplomacy is in high gear. Tehran reportedly looking at the latest counter-peace proposal from Washington at this hour. But at the middle of all of this, we should mention is Pakistan. The country's interior minister in Tehran for the second time in less than a week to help mediate the talks. Also, Pakistan's army chief expected to join the discussions.
10: Fox Business's Ashley Webster in Tel Aviv is a tug of war continues over the Strait of Hormuz. A long-awaited report on the Democrats' 2024 election loss is now public after internal pressure to release it.
13: The report released by DNC Chair Ken Martin today is nearly 200 pages long. And one of its arguments is that Democrats lost connection with working-class Americans, focusing too much on anti-Trump messaging instead of coming up with a strong economic message that would resonate with voters in the South, Midwest, and rural America. The report argues the 2024 election exposed deeper structural problems in the Democrats' operation, like not spending enough time and money to build relationships. It states Democrats need to do more to meet voters where they're getting their content, like social media.
10: Fox's Madeline Rivera. 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
10: A woman at the center of a Minnesota fraud scandal just sentenced to more than 41 years in prison. Amy Bach tearfully telling the court she failed the public and her family.
16: Bach was convicted in March 2025 on charges of wire fraud, bribery, money laundering, and conspiracy. Prosecutors say she was the kingpin in this massive fraud that promised to feed poor kids during the pandemic and instead billed taxpayers for phantom meals.
10: Bach's Mike Tobin.
16: Now, in a pre-sentencing filing, U.S. Attorney Daniel Rosen wrote, the brazen and staggering nature of her crimes, meaning Bach, has shaken Minnesota to its core, leaving lasting damage and eroding public trust. Bach has stated that she trusted the people working with the program and was clueless to the fraud. Her defense argued pre-sentencing that many of the actors were entities outside of Ms. Bach's control.
10: This as a broader federal crackdown on fraud continues. Just getting word of a green light for the design of a Trump arch in D.C. The U.S. Commission of Fine Arts signing off on it despite opposition considered a key step in the process for that project. A piece of one of the world's most famous landmarks is sold at a Paris auction.
17: A section of the Eiffel Tower's original spiral staircase fetched the equivalent of about $522,000. The 14-step iron piece dates back to 1889 when the tower first opened during the Paris World's Fair. The buyer was reportedly inside the auction room during the sale, though their identity has not been released. The staircase, which stands roughly 9 feet tall and weighs more than a ton, was removed in the 1980s during renovations, with several sections later auctioned off to collectors and museums around the world. This latest piece sold for nearly 3 times more than auctioneers originally expected. Matt Murphy, Fox News.
10: They're selling on Wall Street. The Dow's down 54 points. The S&P and the NASDAQ also in the red as oil prices get back over $101 a barrel. I'm Lisa Brady, Fox News.
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0: Welcome, everybody. Thursday edition of Clay and Buck kicks off right now. Thanks for being here with us. We have lots to discuss today with all of you. Right now, Donald Trump, President of the United States, is addressing the nation on rolling back some Biden, kind of like Obama, Biden-era energy rules, a whole range of other things. We will bring you the highlights of that. We don't think we need to go live right to it, given the subject matter, but we'll bring you any highlights that come from that. Some other big things on our radar, the indictment of Raul Castro. Everyone's seeing this, I think, Clay, in the last 24 hours pretty much the same way, which is gearing up for something with Cuba. Something is going to happen here. The status quo is not going to be what happens. Trump administration is saying they're in the final stages of negotiations. We'll see. We've been in the final stages of negotiations for weeks now. We'll see what that means. The launch of the $1.7 billion anti-weaponization fund, Clay, something I think is worth discussing. A little bit of the aftermath as well of some of the elections yesterday, and some people very upset about Massey. Some people on the right very upset that Massey lost his congressional seat. I think it's interesting. Clearly, this is about the symbolism of the Massey fight, because one seat in Congress, first of all, it's going to go to a Republican, so it's not like we're even losing a House seat, really. It's just not going to be a guy who had built a lot of his reputation over the last year or so on attacking Donald Trump and the Epstein file stuff and all the rest of it. Worth maybe revisiting some of that. Something Clay and I both noted, and I am glad that he thought it was worthy of discussion as well today. Harvard's about to get rid of grade inflation, it seems.
1: Yes.
0: This is part of a broader trend. I mean, I could tell you quite honestly, I can only speak from my own experience. You tell me, Clay, if this was the deal at GW. At Amherst, if you had a pulse and you didn't assault anyone during class hours, you pretty much got a B, maybe a B plus. And if you did some work, you got an A minus. And if you were like reasonably talented, you got an A. Those were the only grades. Unless you got caught plagiarizing and then you failed. Those were the only, cause that happened to people that I know. Those were the only options. Harvard's now going to have a bell curve, which means there's going to be a whole bunch of people in the middle, but then there's going to be some A's and some F's.
1: Yeah, look, I think so. If you go back and study, and some of you are going to remember this, grade inflation really took off during the Vietnam War because you had to have a certain, some of you are going to remember this, you had to have a certain GPA to be able to avoid the draft. And many different professors out there didn't want to be the reason that somebody went from being in a classroom to being forced to be drafted. And in the initial days, that was a exemption you could get. And so if you go back and look, grade inflation started to skyrocket then. And then it really took off anew during COVID. And I think it was just this idea of, well, we're not going to punish people. We don't want too much stress coming down on kids. And I've looked at this. I think it's 70% of all Harvard classes you get an A now. 70%. I mean, that is crazy. Now, to be fair, some people would argue, well, if you're smart enough to get into Harvard, you are operating at a different level than your average student. And
0: also not true, by the way. That's a whole other discussion.
1: There are some, what I would say, if you want to adopt that mantra, there are a couple of law schools, at least two that I know of, Stanford and Yale, which just have pass-fail for law school. There are no grades. Their argument to recruiters is Stanford and Yale are so elite, all we do is pass-fail. And that gives students the opportunity to pursue their interest. And frankly, if you're going to pass the bar exam at an incredibly high rate, which you should if you're admitted to either of those schools, then I would get it. I actually think just going pass-fail is a better solution than giving everybody A's, but Harvard now is saying they're doing away with grade inflation. And as Harvard goes, everywhere goes. Buck, we talked about this too. There's an article front page, I think yesterday, I was reading in the Wall Street Journal. Have you seen the number of kids that now get necessary medical additional time to take advanced tests and how skewed it is for rich school districts? In other words, you get untimed.
0: Can I tell you
1: SAT
0: something about this?
1: I
0: know. I have particular, I grew up in New York at the absolute peak of SAT prep frenzy, where there were articles written, and this is in 1990, you know, 98, 99 dollars, about people making $1,000 an hour to be SAT tutors, okay? That's how crazy it was in New York City. This was not necessarily, probably had this a little bit in LA too, but New York and Boston are always, I think, and DC to some extent, the epicenters of this. But so many, there were people I knew who, they built their whole practices, sort of like child psychology practices, on basically giving whatever parents would write them the checks, untimed testing. And the thing about untimed testing that is so, pernicious is that it's not like it says you took untimed testing, because then of course that's not fair. So everyone thinks that you got the same score that everybody else did under the same constraints. It's a lie. It's a lie. Yes. If you need untimed testing, then it should just say you had untimed testing and the school can decide whether they want to deal with that constraint or not. But Clay, it was all over the place. I knew people went to Ivy League schools of every kind, Stanford, Duke, you name it, untimed testing. Just so they could juice it. By the way, they didn't need it. Just so they could juice up their SATs. The whole thing was a scam, folks. We're all now because data is everywhere and we can find these things, the scams, Clay. It's not just Somalis running scams. A lot of people are running scams out there.
1: Well, we saw, was it the Varsity Blue case where people were buying their kids way into a wide variety?
0: Well, that's a whole different thing. That's pretending right. That your kid is a crew star when... Yeah.
1: But I think what you're seeing is these systems are being exploited in many different ways. And the stat was that 40% of Stanford's class got special accommodations on testing. And you know what's funny about this is in 2020, they suddenly said it's racist to standardize tests. You remember? So everybody went standardized test optional, for those of you who have forgotten many of the different crazy things that happened in 2020. And then what do you think happened? They found out that they were admitting people who didn't have the ability to do the bare minimum and stay eligible in the schools, that the standardized testing was a rough approximation of your ability to complete high-level schoolwork. And so they have all now slowly trickled back in to requiring the SAT or the ACT as a way, because this goes to the grade inflation thing, Buck. Everybody's getting grade inflated. So if everybody has a 4.0 who's a decent student at so many different schools, how do you tell the difference between a 4.0? Well, you have to have a standardized test that is evenly applied across everyone.
0: And if people want to understand how this arms race comes about and why there are a whole lot of schools that are, I would consider, middle tier private schools right now. Also, I'm going to note, a lot of people say, just go to state school. A lot of state schools are really hard to get into. So put that aside for a second.
1: Crazy hard. Where you
0: people
1: are now.
0: Have this idea that state school now is what is what it was in the 80s. It is not. Okay. These schools are crazy hard to get into.
1: Florida and Florida State are insanely difficult to get in. Both of them are now, because the overall quality of school grad in Florida has skyrocketed, and they give really great in-state scholarships. So you can go to UF and you can go to FSU for a fraction of what some of these high-level schools are going to cost.
0: So, but the reason also all this stuff has mattered to people in the past so much is that there was a perception that a certain level of elite school, even an undergraduate program, was entree into high-earning, high-status, high-influence. So the whole thing here was, we don't have enough black students at Harvard. We don't have enough Latino students at Harvard unless we rig the system. And it's not okay for them to go to a school that's actually more fitting of their academic skills and level at that point, because the point of Harvard and all these other so-called elite schools is not to educate people. It is to give them a credential that they can then monetize. That's the point. The problem they've run into is that because they have distributed that monetizable credential in a way that inherently undermines, you know, because the thing was, I went to Harvard. Oh, well, I get to go to the top law firm, or, oh, I get to go to the top whatever, top grad school, top program, you name whatever job you want, engineering pro. Now it's okay. Well, you went to an Ivy League school. Why'd you get in? That's a fair question to ask. Every time. And by the way, and I'm going to admit also, legacies, athletes, it's not just the preferred minority groups. Legacies, athletes too, also factor into this. My point here, Clay, is that this whole system is, you and I really, our generation, went through the absolute thick of this madness, and I think maybe the, you know, the people 10, 15 years younger than us, it's changing now. It is really turning back. And these, a lot of these schools that think they're going to be charging, you know, $70,000, $80,000, $90,000 a year, I know that they have now scholarships and things for people that have like less than 150 grand in household income. I don't know how they're going to sustain themselves.
1: A lot of them are going to shut down. I think you're going to see a lot of mergers. I think we have way too many colleges relative to the value that many of them create. And that's going to be sad because some of you went to schools that you really liked. You're already seeing it, particularly where you went to school, Buck, in the Northeast. There are so many small liberal arts schools. I think what you're going to see, and this is my, you know, I think this is a big thesis in general, is success. So the elite of the elite are going to continue to do really, really well. The ones that are very affordable, I think, will have a way to succeed. But that middle tier,
0: yeah.
1: I think a lot of the middle tier schools are going to vanish.
0: Yeah, no offense to any Bucknell grads out there, but your kids might not, they might want to look at some other options. I don't know why I just took a shot at Bucknell, but I did.
1: Yeah, poor. I was like, of all the places
0: that's the one that came to mind. I was like, eh. I'll say this, Clay, as well. If you want to really understand how much of this is branding versus education, those are two different things, right? Education is what you learn, your skills, improving your, or, you know, expanding your mindset, your understanding of the world around you, etc. Versus, I put this on a resume, I get the following things because of it. Yale University's name for a slave trader. They will never change the name. You could have kids lying down in the street at Yale demanding, and by the way, they wouldn't do it either because they actually know this as well. Yale University is named for a slave trader. Not even a guy who just like owned a slave or two, a guy who built his fortune trading slaves. They will never change their name to the University of, you know, East New Haven or something.
1: Yeah.
0: Because it's not about the education. It's about the, oh, you went there? So this whole university industrial complex is going through a reckoning right now because of the federally backed student loans, which meant they could just jack up the prices everywhere because of taking all these international students. So then they could have the international students pay, you know, these exorbitant tuitions so they could lard up the payroll with all of these administrators who don't do anything other than lecture people about DEI and, you know, pronouns. This is our whole higher education hierarchy really in this country is in right now a dramatic shift. And Clay, that is why Harvard University is like, we got to actually give people real grades.
1: Yeah.
0: Cause people are realizing that going to Harvard doesn't mean anything anymore.
1: Well,
0: it doesn't really mean anything. I mean, to some people it does, but to a lot of people it's like, okay, well, you know, you're a student who went to Harvard, but you know, you're from Kenya. Was that a big help in you getting in? Like as an international student of color, was that something that was taken into account, or, you know, you're from wherever? The point is,
1: I'm looking at the data more and more. The number, if we believe that the value of super high education is an incredible asset in the United States, a conversation we should be having way more is why are we admitting so many foreign students at the most elite American schools?
0: It's a betrayal. It's a betrayal of our military, technology, and intelligence apparatus. It's a betrayal of none of these schools. But notice how they all say, we're private, but we need those federal dollars.
1: Yeah.
0: We need the federal backing.
1: If you give up your federal dollars, take in whoever you want, they would say, well, they're paying full freight. That's why we need it. I'm doing a deep dive on this in sports because people have shined a light on it for me. Do you know what percentage of full scholarships now are being given in Olympic sports to kids that are not American, that are going to elite schools that have
0: tennis has a huge lot of these big tennis programs.
1: Patrick McEnroe, which I know, was tweeting about this recently. The
0: oh really? I didn't even see that.
1: Yeah,
0: they're just bringing in all these basically semi pros from Slovenia. That's who's playing for like Texas A&M on the tennis team these days. Like really?
1: Yeah. Yeah. John McEnroe tweeted out, and I think it is a window into what the schools are doing in general, sometimes overall. But he tweeted, I think 4 of the 24, of the top tennis competitors were actually American born. So we have 20 foreign tennis players that are getting full rides at American institutions. It makes no sense.
0: That's outrageous. why are your parents paying taxes in all these states and paying federal taxes so that foreign kids can, I feel very strongly. By the way, totally disagree with Trump on this. We do not need 500,000 Chinese students. Completely disagree with the president. I don't know why he said it, but we can revisit that another time. Business insurance is just the cost of doing business for most companies. But how many different brokers does it take to be insured? Too many, right? SuperSure is the first company we know of that makes sense of all the business insurance policies that owners like you must maintain to operate their business wisely. 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
0: When we talk about Israel, we're not just talking about a country on a map. 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
1: Right now in Israel, families are still on edge with an ongoing ceasefire in place, knowing that missile and drone attacks can start again at any time. 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It's a call to respond.
0: For Christians, caring for the Jewish people isn't rooted in politics. 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
8: So you can cut income tax and cut property taxes all at the same time. We capped property taxes earlier this year in session, and I would like to see us approach it just like we have the income tax. We do it very methodically and make sure that we're not just doing a knee-jerk reaction and then all of a sudden get a big hole in your budget. But on the property taxes, one simple thing that we could do is on your homestead exemption, you get $2,000 for your homestead exemption from the state. I think you would raise the homestead exemption up to at least the average price of a home. Could be $100,000, could be $150,000, and that immediately will give people a huge savings. And then long-term, I think eliminating property taxes for homeowners would be the ideal situation for us to be in.
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0: Welcome back in, Clay Travis, Buck Sexton Show. President Trump talking in the White House. We are running on that, and we will have you all of the latest that he has said there. Couple of different updates that I think are significant, Buck. South Carolina redistricting. The South Carolina State House has voted yes. A Senate subcommittee has as well. It's now on to the Senate. That would eliminate James Clyburn's seat, would make all of South Carolina red as the fallout of the racial gerrymander case continues. Buck, it looks like Tennessee has done it. It looks like Alabama, South Carolina, Louisiana are all now going to be adding at least one House seat for the Republican Party. That is worth following, the battle in South Carolina going on right now, as the fallout is continuing from that major Supreme Court decision.
1: Absolutely.
0: And I think it may actually end up, I think there's an undervaluation right now of Republicans maintaining control in the House. Because if you start looking at this map, there's not that many seats they would have to win that are so-called toss-up states now.
1: It's very important. It would be a huge benefit, not just the Trump administration, I really truly believe, for the country, to have a unified GOP control for the last 2 years of Trump. I think we could see some, you know, very good things happen. And the alternative is you're going to get into a lot of gridlock stuff and it's going to get messy. Go ahead and challenge me to wear clothes from Cozy Earth for a full week. 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Cozy Earth's clothing, so soft, so well made, so comfortable, I'm wearing them all the time. Whether you go big with Cozy Earth like I did, I bought 5 pairs of their pants, their everyday pants. We start with just a few items. 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
2: Here are your sports headlines for Thursday, May 21st. The Atlanta Braves continue to bounce back after losing Game 1 in Miami, as they've taken the last two, including last night in Game 3 of the four-game set, with a 9-1 victory over the Fish. Austin Riley and Dom Smith went deep for the Braves as Chris Sale pitched another masterclass, going 7 innings, punching out 8 batters. Braves will look to win their 14th series of the season behind Spencer Strider on the mound tonight, with first pitch set for 6:40. You can hear Ben Ingram and Joe Simpson on the call on our sister station 680 The Fan and for free on the Fan app. In the NBA, the Oklahoma City Thunder took Game 2 of the Western Conference Finals over the San Antonio Spurs 122-113. Saving up the series at one game apiece, with seven players scoring in double figures for the Thunder. In the Eastern Conference Finals, the Cavaliers look to even up the series versus the Knicks tonight, with tip-off set for 8 p.m. With your sports headlines, I'm Bryce Gobert.
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10: You had a man in Ken Kerr who was trying to discuss why they had to have tampons available to them in the restroom.
2: Yeah. 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
11: You're probably right. 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
10: Just wanted to bring this along with me. 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
10: That's very strange.
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1: Hey, it's Clay Travis. 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
2: Welcome back into Clay and Buck. We had Trump just now in the Oval Office. Bunch of cuts. Talking to him about all the things going on here. So let's dive into it, shall we? First off, we had Trump. He had some... You got a grocery store owner, Clay?
1: He's having a, I think they're trying to address some of the affordability related issues so they have a, so they have everybody in there. Right now, Trump is taking questions on everything, but I actually thought about reducing costs.
2: Reducing costs. Okay.
1: Yeah. But I actually thought some of the most interesting things, not surprisingly, are coming out as he's answering questions, including got a lot of feedback on Cuba yesterday. Here he is, cut 23. He's talking about Cuba. He's talking about Iran in the midst of talking about cost of groceries and more. Cut 23.
3: Cuba, look, it's a failed country. Everybody knows it. They don't have electricity. They don't have money. They don't have really anything. They don't have food. And we're going to help them along, and we're going to help them because the people, because number one, I want to help them. I don't want to, on a humanitarian basis, but we have the Cuban American population, much of it living in Miami and Florida. That's a great group of people, amazing group of people, industrious, just, they're great Americans. They've wanted this to happen. They want to go back to their country. They want to help their country. I hope they're going to stay here, but they want to go back. They want to invest in their country and, you know, see if they can bring it back. Other presidents have looked at this for 50, 60 years doing something, and it looks like I'll be the one that does it, so we'd be happy to do it. We want to open it up to Cuban Americans where they can go back and help.
1: So that is one part of this, Buck. What do you think is going to happen in Cuba? Like, if you had to forecast, I don't want to put you on blast because you're surrounded by so many Cubans and they're immediately going to say, call you out if you're wrong. What's the time frame here? I bet you studied Cuba even some back in the day at CIA because they've been studying this thing for 60 some odd years. What do you think happens? Like, how does this play out? What's the time frame under which it does?
2: I think they're going to see the handwriting on the wall and they're going to start to play ball because they recognize that if they thought that it was daring to pull off the Maduro capture operation, a lot easier to pull off something in Cuba. Cuba is right. Cuba is a quick flight, my friend. It is not hard to, and we got Florida right here. What do we have? Southcom, SOCOM down here. So, there's definitely plenty of ability, I think, to leverage the new sheriff is in town attitude that Trump brings to all this. And I think that, I think that's where he's going with it. I mean, Clay, you can be Delcy Rodriguez.
1: Yes.
2: Who, you know, has a shot to really, let's be honest, forget about whatever she did in the past, make Venezuela great again, dare I say, because it is actually a great country with great people and great resources.
1: And great resources.
2: Yes.
1: I mean, they have
2: yes.
1: so much value yeah. in that country. It's crazy.
2: You know, Venezuela isn't Yemen. Like, it hasn't been just kind of a desolate hellhole for all of its existence. Like, Venezuela is a beautiful country, beautiful people. I know so many Venezuelans here in South Florida who, you know, remember when their country was prosperous. That's the other thing too, right? It's not, oh, 200 years ago, we were a great nation or something. Venezuela was doing great in the 90s. This wasn't that long ago. Socialism ruins everything. Communism ruins everything. And that's what unfortunately happened there. So I think that we're looking right now. Look, we have the CIA telling us that they're meeting with Cuban leadership. And the whole Raul Castro thing, just to be clear to everybody, the guy's 94 years old. I mean, he's behind the scenes, still a power player, but we don't think he's going to be around that much longer. We're using the indictment of Raul Castro as a message to all of his lieutenants around him. It's like, this is going to come to an end, guys. And which side of this do you want to be on? Because I don't think the Cubans are so delusional that they think if U.S. military action comes for them this time, they're going to be able to do very much about it. Because again, we're not saying we're going to land, you know, a Marine expeditionary unit and try to build their country for them. We're just going to go take out their leadership. kind of Israel post October 7 style. Like, we're just going to track these guys down.
1: So a part of me thinks that we should just put Marco Rubio in charge of Cuba too. I mean, I know Marco Rubio's got 18 different jobs that he's doing. Yeah, but my concern is Venezuela had at least a history of democratic elections, so there is in some form an opposition group to Maduro that existed and hadn't been stamped out for generations. Is there an opposition group in Cuba capable of running Cuba in any way, or has the communist rulers of Cuba, have the communist rulers of Cuba been so despotic that they have wiped out everything? So in other words, there is a fundamental ability to have competing parties and existing election infrastructure in Venezuela in the memory of most of the people who live in Venezuela. That's why so many of them were disgusted and fled, because they had seen Venezuela when it was better. I do wonder whether that person or that group exists in Cuba in a similar way to Venezuela. And this, honestly, I think, Buck, I don't know if you saw this story, that Israel thought, and I can't pronounce his name, Mahmoud Ahmadinejad or whatever he pronounces his name.
2: Ahmadinejad.
1: Yeah, good luck for me for that. Ahmadinejad, that they thought he was going to be the Delcy Rodriguez of Iran. Did you read this story? It's actually kind of fascinating. They, according to the New York Times, Israel wiped out. He was being held under house arrest, and the first strikes that they put in place wiped out all of the IRGC that was holding him hostage, and that he had been meeting secretly behind the scenes, and they thought maybe he's the guy who's going to be able to rise to power and work with us. And obviously that has not happened, but I think that kind of ties in with the idea that Israel put out there to Trump, which is there is a group inside of Iran that could rise up and take back power, wrong. And that obviously hasn't happened.
2: Yeah, they were wrong. Unfortunately, that was a big swing and a miss. So we'll see what else we have going. You know, the Wall Street Journal, I might add now, Wall Street Journal is pretty much always go bomb the bad guys in the Middle East, and Israel is our best ally, and we need to do the following. And the Wall Street Journal on the Iran thing is, this is not a good situation. You see that today? They're like, this is not good. Because yeah, what I told you guys. The Iranians are they're playing the rope-a-dope game, and Trump keeps saying every few days, we're going to go in, we're going to bomb the crap out of them, and then he doesn't. And then it's just back to what we were in. This is where I knew this was going to happen. I told you guys it was going to happen. This is where we are. So, yeah.
1: Well, I think the Wall Street Journal perspective, the Wall Street Journal is my favorite media outlet, that I'm not affiliated with. And their perspective has been finish the job. And I think right now there's a concern that Trump is kind of in that swamp terrain where you don't want to commit more resources. Anybody who's ever tried to rehab a house, yeah. we're in the part now where the house is in worse shape than it might have been before you started the rehab, but you're looking around and thinking, boy, this is going to be a lot more work to fix this than I anticipated. And so I think the question is, to what extent and how can you get out of the situation that you're in right now while claiming victory? And this is why I think it's ultimately going to come down to the nuclear dust. The stories out there are that Iran may have said, we'll let other countries take possession of the nuclear dust. Maybe they have not. I still think, I said this months ago, that Trump is going to have to send people in and seize it. And
2: so this is what the Wall Street Journal actually, this is their editorial board. So this is kind of not one person. It's the whole editorial board. The piece is Trump reaches an Iran crossroads. And just one part of this that I think really summarizes where they, remember, they're very, this is the right move, love what Trump is doing, Trump is great on this, all this stuff. Now they're saying, if a good deal is impossible, Mr. Trump will have little choice other than to resume using military force. But to what end? ? Resuming the war needs to be tied to a strategic goal that can be achieved without the Iranian regime's agreement. This is what I keep telling you. Iran will not concede. Iran will not concede. It's not.
1: That's why I think we're just going to have to take it. Come and take it, the Gadsden flag, right?
2: Molon Labe.
1: Yeah. we're going to have to go and take it, I think, from Iran. Because you see Putin is saying, I'll keep the nuclear. Yeah, that's a great solution. Let's just give it to Russia.
2: Yeah.
1: I'll solve everything. Just give me all
2: Vlad.
1: The danger.
2: Vlad's a good guy. He's got strong pecs and he wrestles bears.
1: I think we're going to have to go in and just take it. And I understand some people are going to lose their minds over that. But to me, This is the grand cinematic way that this comes to a conclusion.
2: Here's Kim Strassel, who's my personal favorite columnist at the Wall Street Journal. This is Cut 12. This is what she says about the Iran situation. Let's hear it.
4: One thing that I think you have to give the president credit for is that he hasn't actually settled for a bad deal, okay? Because that probably has been tempting, and maybe other presidents would have done that, be able to sign some piece of paper and say victory when, in fact, you really didn't gain anything from this operation. But, you know, hopefully the president understands that this is the Iranian game. This is what they do. They draw it out. They just, because they know right now that a lot of time is on their side. They are putting enormous economic pressure on the United States and politically on the Republican Party, and they think that that all plays to their benefit.
2: Yep. That is all true. That is where we are right now. Trump spoke. Did he speak just now in the Oval? I'm trying to pull up the latest here.
1: We've got the latest on Iran. We'll play it when we come back. He answered questions about it. By the way, now also a Minneapolis live press conference about the fraud in Minnesota that is going on as they are announcing arrests surrounding the Somali fraud ring. I haven't heard much from our boy Tim Walz in a while, have we? He's gone awfully quiet after his comparing the situation with ICE to the Civil War and the day 2 and 3 at Gettysburg and all of his strained analogies there. We'll monitor this as well as more news continues. By the way, one bit of news I was going to mention earlier, Buck. Mike Duggan, who was the mayor of Detroit and had been running an independent campaign for governor, dropped out. So he is out of that race now. Republican primary is coming up, and we will see. That's a significant battleground state, open, no incumbent there for both the Senate and the governor's race in Michigan. Severe weather can be the great equalizer when it comes to roofing. A night of intense winds, hailstorm, you name it. One of those can cause problems to an aging roof. And right now we've got a lot of wild weather going on across the entire country, and you can get in touch with Erie Home, a company operating for 50 years with national reliability, hometown connections, trustworthy, the absolute best at what they do. 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
10: It's May 21st, and this is your Fox Daily Snapshot. Today is National Memo Day. In an office setting, memos are used to inform employees of policy changes or other topics. Memos are also supposed to be brief, so make sure you keep an eye on your inbox, or you may end up hearing something like this from your boss.
11: Didn't you get the memo?
10: Also on this date, in 1819, the velocipede or swift walker made its debut in New York City. We all know them now by their modern name, bicycles. And in 1983... Let's Dance by David Bowie was number one on the Billboard Top 100 chart. If it's your birthday today, you share it with actor Mr. T, born in 1952 in Chicago, Illinois, and rapper Christopher Wallace, also known as the Notorious B.I.G., born in 1972 in Brooklyn, New York. I'm Tushar Saxena, and that's your Fox Daily Snapshot.

0: Welcome back in. Clay Travis, Buck Sexton Show, rolling through the Thursday edition of the program. A lot of you probably soon to be on the roads for Memorial Day weekend. Stay safe out there, and certainly Buck is ducking out for Friday. I'll be in with you Friday, and then we'll both be back Tuesday, so we'll see if any major news happens. But here is, we were just talking about this, and we teased it, Trump saying, well, we talked about a little bit ago, Iran can't keep the uranium. Once we get it, we will destroy it. Listen.
1: Uranium.
2: No. We get the highly enriched. We will get it. We don't need it. We don't want it. We'll probably destroy it after we get it, but we're not going to let them have it.
0: So, Buck, this comes back to, we've been talking about this for some time, and I think it's very reasonable on your perspective, and it's also reasonable, actually, as these things go for Iran. There is no basis whatsoever for Iran to voluntarily give this up. The only way I think we get it is if we go and take it. I mean, am I crazy on this? If our goal is to have the nuclear dust, and I think, tell me if you think I'm crazy on this take too. I think Trump wants to have it because it is a direct repudiation of the Iraq war when we didn't find the weapons of mass destruction. He wants to be able to say, here it is. We found that Iran was trying to create nukes. We've destroyed it. This is a successful operation, and now we're out. I think that's got to be the way he's thinking.
3: He definitely – I don't think there's much doubt that – and anyone has that Iran has nuclear stuff going on. So it's a little different in that respect. But I would say, Clay, that he does want to have a clear separation from what the Obama-Iran policy and takeaway was versus, you know, if he comes out of there – with the last remnants of their actual physical nuclear program, this is not an Obama deal. The Obama deal was, let's just sort of keep negotiating and talk about this forever while the Iranians cheat and don't get held accountable. Like that's the Obama deal, right? So, you know, it's I think a separation from that is very important, for Trump. But to what you're saying, I've kind of been saying this all along. Iran is not going to make this deal. Okay. I could sit down with J.D. Vance. I could sit down with Jared Kushner or whatever. I would tell them the same thing. Iran is not going to make this deal. It will not hold. It will not happen. It is not reality. That's why they didn't fly to Pakistan, whatever it was a week ago. This is because Clay, that's in the context of this struggle, that is unconditional surrender from the Iranians. That is how that regime views it. They will not do it. They are Japan before getting nuked. They won't give up.
0: So that leaves me with the only way to get it is to take it. And then other people are going to say, well, you can't put boots on the ground, all those things. If the goal is to get the nuclear dust, the other option is you just say, well, they can't actually get to it. We bombed it so significantly. It might take weeks of being on the ground, basically, with all the again, this feels like a movie. It is why I think Trump is going to be attracted to it. If you were making a movie like this, the nerdy scientist guys would be cross-pollinated with all the badass door kicker guys, and the nerdy scientist guys would be saying, we have to go get the canisters. We have to pull them out of Iran. Do you know how dangerous this is? All of these different things. I think that's going to have appeal to Trump. I agree with you. I don't think Iran is just going to say, hey, here's exactly what you want. We're going to hand it over to you. I think we have to go take it if that's the goal. And then that obviously comes with increased risk and boots on the ground aspects. And if we're going to do that, Buck, by the way, we got to do it now. Because the longer you wait, the closer it gets to the election. We want this thing resolved by the time we get through summer at the absolute worst. And anyway, that to me is the inevitable result of where this all heads.
3: And there's a reason that Trump is having a affordability conference today, because he recognizes that for the GOP, there are a lot of you, I'm sure, who want to hear about Iran and think this is going great and think Trump knows exactly what he's doing, and that's fine. There are also a lot of you who want to hear about how things are going to be made better for you to pay your bills, pay your mortgage, save some cash, deal with the credit card bills, etc. GOP, Trump, they got to focus in on that right away.
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6: Hi, Michael. NVIDIA reported its latest quarterly results last night. Now, the company has become a market bellwether for artificial intelligence. What stood out to you?
7: Well, Monica, as we've discussed, AI is a defining theme of the decade, and these results help illustrate why. The company posted revenue of about $82 billion, up 85% from a year ago. Data center revenue was $75 billion, up 92%, a segment directly tied to AI infrastructure spending. The CEO described demand as having gone, quote, parabolic, end quote, and called the AI build-out the largest infrastructure expansion in history. The company also raised next quarter's revenue outlook to about $91 billion, assuming no contribution from China. But note, expectations were very high going in.
6: Okay, Michael, we've discussed how investors are watching for AI investments to translate into real earnings, not just bigger spending plans. Does this fit?
7: Yes, very much so. As we've discussed recently, the focus is shifting from how much companies are spending on AI to whether that spending produces measurable returns. 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At the same time, much of the earnings growth is concentrated in the largest technology companies, the so-called Magnificent Seven. For investors, that means the bar has moved. The market increasingly wants to see returns, not just bigger spending plans. 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
11: President Trump digs in on Lisa Brady, Fox News. He's insisting again Iran will not have a nuclear weapon or be allowed to keep its highly enriched uranium.
2: Look, we're going to either make sure they don't have a nuclear weapon or we're going to have to do something very drastic.
11: For now, Pakistani mediators continue negotiations, but the president is acknowledging the conflict's ongoing impacts on gas prices and announcing an effort to help lower costs for multiple products by rolling back Biden-era refrigerant rules.
12: And once again, the Trump administration is answering the call, which will lower the cost of living for hardworking American families.
11: EPA Administrator Lee Zeldin says the Biden rules rushed a phase out of reliable equipment for grocery stores, restaurants, and homes. Environmental groups are criticizing the rollback. The president also just confirming he's postponed the signing of an AI-related order today because he didn't like certain aspects of it, concerned about its potential impact on the industry and the U.S. lead on artificial intelligence. Sentencing day in Minnesota for a woman at the center of the Feeding Our Future fraud scandal.
13: Amy Bach, the founder of the nonprofit Feeding Our Future, sobbed and apologized in federal court court in Minneapolis before a judge sentenced her to 41 and a half years in prison, ordering Bach to pay back $243 million following her conviction on multiple charges for stealing from federal child nutrition programs during the pandemic. Dozens have been charged, including other top convicted or accused players in the scheme, in what prosecutors have said is one of the largest pandemic fraud cases in U.S. history.
11: Fox's Jeff Manasso. Also in Minnesota moments ago, the Justice Department announcing charges against 15 people in fraud schemes targeting over $90 million in taxpayer dollars, including Medicaid programs billed for services that were never delivered. Some of those patients later died. 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
11: Forecasters for the fast approaching hurricane season say they're expecting an easier time this year for the eastern seaboard of the U.S.
18: A high chance of an El Nino means forecasters at NOAA think the Atlantic Basin will produce fewer cyclones this summer. They're predicting 8 to 10 named storms.
19: Of these, 3 to 6 hurricanes with winds at or above 74 miles an hour, and 1 to 3 major hurricanes, that's your category 3 to 5, with winds at or above 111 miles an hour.
18: NOAA Director Neil Jacobs adds Pacific storms are predicted to be more numerous. Those can affect both the U.S. Southwest and the Hawaiian Islands. In Miami, Evan Brown, Fox News.
11: Airport officials at LaGuardia say they expect a runway with a sinkhole to reopen tomorrow. For now, that runway remains closed as emergency construction and engineering crews finish repairs and inspections. A new court decision could influence labor laws around the world.
20: The United Nations top court finding the right to strike is protected. The advisory opinion from the International Court of Justice in The Hague says workers and unions have that right under an international labor law treaty from 1948. That opinion, which is not binding, does not dictate how individual nations should write their specific labor laws, which may, for instance, place restrictions on how or when strikes happen. The right to strike is the focus of a long-running dispute between different groups in the UN's International Labor Organization. The treaty, signed by 158 countries, could have a profound impact on global labor relations. Lillian Wu, Fox News.
11: Stocks are lower right now. The Dow down 89 points. The NASDAQ's down more than 100. The S&P also in the red. I'm Lisa Brady. This is Fox News.
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0: Welcome back in, hour number two, Thursday edition, Clay and Buck. We're about to be joined by our buddy Ryan Gerdusky, who's a part of the Clay and Buck podcast network. But breaking news, and it is ongoing at this moment in Minneapolis. The Department of Justice has announced 15 new indictments in the Minnesota fraud federal investigation, saying they have uncovered $90 million in fraud, seven different state-managed Medicaid programs. I'm reading from Bill Malugin's Twitter feed, as they were being used, quote, as personal piggy banks by the fraudsters. It's shocking to see, the DOJ says. Dr. Oz talking right now. I don't think it stuns any of you that many of these blue states have huge amounts of wasted dollars when it comes to fraud. And we will get into that. We'll get into a little bit of the other, I would say, story that is ongoing. The DNC has released its 2024 autopsy. And Ryan Gerdusky with us now. Ryan, I want to hit you with some of these numbers. This is from the DNC autopsy. And many of you are going to remember this. In 2009, Democrats had 60 Senate seats, 256 congressional seats. They had 28 governorships, 4,082 state legislature members, and 17 states where they had a trifecta, meaning they controlled all of it. Now when you look at it, senators, 13 in favor of Republicans, 41 different congressional seats moved in Republican direction, governors moved in five, more than 832 new Republican state legislatures, 13 states more that are now the Republican trifecta. That's a lot of data. Does it surprise you? Have Democrats learned anything? What did you take from this overall autopsy of the defeat in 2024?
1: Well, I thought the autopsy missed a lot of things. Like, they didn't mention Biden's age at all in the entire autopsy. It's over 100 pages long, so I didn't read the entire thing. I skimmed a bit of it. I thought they were missing quite a bit. I think that they did nail the fact that they thought that Kamala Harris was out of touch, and that the fact that she, her immigrant transgender ad was devastating towards Kamala's campaign that Trump made. That was the ad that Alex Pfeiffer made, I believe. As the numbers go, when it comes to a level of support, actually, that's a pretty rosy image for Democrats, because if they would have done it from 2009 until 2016, those numbers would have looked actually far worse for Democrats. What we saw throughout most of that time, especially the Biden administration, was the realignment, where states that had local Democrat control completely abolished. Remember, Mississippi in 2009 had three Democratic congressmen and was majority Democratic legislatures. So was Alabama. So was Louisiana. Texas was one seat away from flipping from majority Republican to majority Democrat in 2009. That's how much the South still held on from like the 1950s and 40s of local Democratic control. And Obama just devastated that. That's really an indictment of more of Obama than it is even Kamala Harris and Joe Biden, and really how toxic Obama's presidency were to Democrats in whole regions of the country.
2: Ryan, thanks for being here with us. I know you've done some looking into it looks like there's an age divide specifically on Iran right now and support for it and how it's all going. Can you walk us through a couple things on this one? First of all, the GOP, it seems, is very united behind Trump. I'm talking now, of course, just Republican voters. Very united behind Trump overall, united behind him on Iran, but also kind of not happy in some percentage with how Iran is going. Like, can you help us make sense? Is this a big deal? Is this going to affect the midterms? Is everything okay? Am I being too pessimistic? Am I not being pessimistic enough? Like, explain this.
1: Well, I've never heard you not be pessimistic enough. So there's the
2: wow.
1: Salt. But I
2: wow.
1: That's fair.
2: Salty, salty Gerdusky. Go ahead.
1: But I think that I'm. The Republicans in large are in very favor of Trump and of the Iran war. That number is slipping, and it's especially slipping with voters under the age of 49. If you think of the entire lineage of the Iraq war, Afghanistan war, the war on terror, people before 1980 have borne much of the sacrifice of every one of those conflicts. So people born after 1980 are very, very, very pessimistic when it comes to foreign policy. They do not want nation building. They do not want wars overseas. And they've also had a change of heart around the subject of Israel. When the New York Times looked at just Republican voters under between the ages of 18 to 49, 75% of voters over 45, largely those who get their news from cable news, they were in favor of the war. Voters between the ages of 18 to 44, rather not 49, 44, 53% opposed the war to 39 who support it. And by a 2-to-1 margin, Republicans under 45 say it is not worth the cost of going to Iran, to war with Iran. They're also the ones trying to pay for their mortgage and their kids' tuition and all the gas prices and everything like that. What's most shocking, really, of all the data is the question of Israel. When they asked about what you want from a Republican presidential candidate in 2028, 70% of Republicans under the age of 45 want the Republican presidential candidate to take a different approach to Israel than Trump. Among voters over 45, it was only 20% want a different opinion than Trump does. So it is a complete split. We're not going to see that electorally for at least another decade because baby boomers and elder Gen Xers are by far the majority of Republican primary voters. It's going to take a little while to see that actually change out and bear out in elections, but we're probably a decade away from seeing a gigantic shift on foreign policy within inside the Republican Party.
0: I'm glad you brought this up, Ryan. My middle son is 15, and he had a bunch of his friends over. They're playing basketball in the backyard. And these are kids that are predisposed, the school that my kids go to, 75% Trump voters in, you know, they polled the kids in the school, 75-25, maybe it was 80-20, something like that, the kids voted for Trump. And let me give you a little bit more. When Charlie Kirk was assassinated, basically the whole school wore jackets and ties to school the next day in honor of Charlie Kirk. So they are hyper online. They were very big Charlie Kirk fans. This past, about 10 days ago, they sat down with me. They had a couple of questions about politics, and they all wanted to know why AIPAC was so influential. Now, this blew my mind because when I was 15 years old, maybe you knew the NRA. I didn't know any interest groups. They are seeing videos that are telling them all day long, and this is significant, I think. Israel is making all the decisions in the United States. AIPAC runs our entire political organization. These are kids who were previously watching Charlie Kirk videos. Now they're watching anti-Israel, anti-AIPAC videos. It's showing up on all their feeds. They're asking me about it. I think it's one of the most successful anti-Israel campaigns that I have ever seen. And the younger you are, the more you're seeing it. And it sounds like you're seeing it reflected now in the polls. I've seen it reflected in my own household. What's going on here?
1: Yeah, you know, I live half my life in Louisiana. It's red state, red county America. And I from personal experience, almost every person I know cannot stand Israel from now down. This is a place that there will be more Zionists in Louisiana than there would be in Israel 20 years ago. I think there's a real shift in mentality where voters feel like they asked for one thing and got another. And voters feel in large part like they have very little control. So it is easy to prop up other entities and say they must have the control because I feel like I have no control. And that's why a lot of conspiracies have flourished in the last couple of years, especially online. I think that Bibi Netanyahu, for all his good and bad, he has done a terrible job with PR when it comes to America and Americans and leaning so heavily into an older generation, a cable news generation, and a generation with living memory of the Holocaust, which is a big divide of it. We are talking about a generation that not only obviously didn't live through the World War II, but doesn't know anybody or has never even seen a living person who went through the Holocaust. When I was a kid, we had Holocaust survivors who would come to school schools and stuff like that. That doesn't exist anymore. So as all those things escape living memory, relationships change. And we do not, and also change within the, within communities that are not uber evangelical. Why are we so loyal to this nation? Why does Israel have a nation specifically created around identity? Why don't we have that? There's a lot of anger and or frustration or worry or concern or questions about that. And so that is really the divide, is I think a big part of it is living memory with anyone who ever existed from the Holocaust, living memory of any of these things. And it exposes people to a lot of questions that I think that supporters of Israel really haven't thought of how to answer and talk about.
2: Speaking of our friend Ryan Gerdusky's podcast, is it's a numbers game. And speaking of the numbers, Ryan, congrats on doing great numbers on the podcast recently, growing month after month. And I just wanted to, cause I want to take us into a happy direction. I hope, I think. Is the redistricting situation looking like it might be the X factor that allows Republicans to keep the House in your mind? Is it powerful enough that it could do that, or is that giving it too much credit, or what?
1: It's powerful enough to keep Republicans where I think that if they lose the House, they lose us by 10 seats at most right now, where it's a 10-seat majority in either which way. I think that the ceiling for Democrats is lower than it ever has been. I don't think that there's a way really for them to get to 230 seats or, maybe 228 at most is what we're looking at. 230 would be a stretch, maybe a few seats flip here or there. But Republicans need to do a little bit better on polling. Gas prices need to come down. The economy needs to get better for people. If that happens, then yes, Republicans can keep the House. It is that significant. But as long as gas prices are high, I still think Democrats have the favor. But they would have like a 90% chance. Now they probably have like a 65% chance of winning the House.
3: Let's talk AI for a minute. There's been a lot of talk about the United Healthcare CEO's assassination. What are you seeing as it pertains to AI? And I know you've got a discussion surrounding the danger. I know a lot of these AI guys and gals, unfortunately, they have huge security teams that are following them around now because there's starting to be a demonization, I think, of a significant level of big tech associated with it. What do you see?
1: So I did every episode of this week's on a numbers game podcast on my podcast for the Clay and Buck Network is about AI. It's about data centers, AI. I bring on journalists and experts to really just go through what is nonsense, what is the truth, and what's really in the middle that we could talk about. The numbers against AI are so aggressive and have shifted so aggressively. And what I predict in this episode that's coming out tomorrow is I think over the next 3 years, a serious assassination against a tech executive is not impossible. The Luigi Mangione, how he's treated by the far left and how he's worshipped and glorified and almost treated as a saint, is something to behold in the sense that they weren't repulsed by a murderer. And in the last, couple of months, we've had two assassination attempts against Sam Altman. They were both unsuccessful, but they got a Molotov cocktail through his window of his house or in front of his house. It is not, as long as you go outside, you are absolutely under risk if you are high profile enough. And I don't know if there's a security team in the world that could change that. And and I think that the people like Kevin O'Leary, who have been going to bat and saying data centers and are good and whatnot, I think they have a lot of the wrong messengers. And as for every time that you have someone say something smart, like Jeff Bezos was on CNBC, had a really, really strong interview of why AI was good. You also have Dario Modi Anthropic. He's going on and saying 50% unemployment and a complete apocalypse of new jobs. They've created very bad PR for themselves, and having billionaires that look like the bad guy from a superhero movie making the case for them is not really the best option. Lex Luthor would not be selling the best option for them. I think it's really coming to a boiling point. I think that there's a lot of anger and it's getting worse as the generations are getting younger, and anxiety is overwhelmingly of, can I find a job or is AI going to take my job from me?
2: But what about the dog robot that we're all going to have that will bark and will never leave us and maybe can go fetch things for you? There's going to be upside here too, Ryan. Don't forget that.
1: Did you see the robot that was gonna, the guy wanted a beer from, and he's sitting on the couch and the robot lifted the refrigerator and brought it to the guy on the couch. And I was like, why didn't they just take the beer out of the refrigerator? Why'd they lift the entire refrigerator?
3: Did you see the robot that was trying to Michael Jackson dance that did not go well? No. That also went viral. I might be the only person who's optimistic about AI on the planet, by the way.
2: I'm actually optimistic about it. I think this is like a lot of Chicken Little stuff, personally.
1: But the AI companies are creating their own bad PR.
3: That is, to a large extent, true.
1: And the fact that they will not allow, they don't want any regulations on the industry at all. And what I said in the podcast was this: AI is supposed to do all this great stuff on health, right? And they're supposed to be able to scan our bodies and get results. That's great. That's wonderful. I'm totally for that. Who owns those scans though? Does the AI company, and then can they sell them, or does the doctor? Is there any HIPAA regulations?
3: Those are real questions.
1: A real answer, and AI companies screaming, you want China to win is not the appropriate answer if you want to have an adult conversation. Because this is my big fear. If Mythos did not get released, their newest Mythos, because they were afraid of hacking. Let's say they do break an AI system.
2: We got 30 seconds, Ryan. We got to go. Go ahead.
1: If we have a cataclysmic attack or a cataclysmic event because of AI, we will have stupid people making regulations. We should have smart people ahead of time. That's what you want, and that's why we should have this conversation now.
2: Oh, smart people making regulations. Good luck with that one. Ryan Gerdusky, everybody. Go check out It's a Numbers Game. He's great. He's brilliant. You'll love it. Go check it out. Look, there are burglaries in places all over America. There are home invasions. Bad stuff happens. There was a really nasty home invasion here in Miami Beach some months back that really shook up some friends of mine who actually live in the building. So it can just happen anywhere. 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
12: The hearing of the House Homeland Security Committee examined TSA modernization and travel security reforms 25 years after 9/11. Everett Kelly, the president of the American Federation of Government Employees, testified that one disturbing fact remains.
13: On any day, any one of us could become a victim of terror.
12: New York Republican Congressman Andrew Garbarino said some things, though, have changed.
14: Today's threat environment has changed drastically since TSA was created, and the security and efficiency of our travel system must keep pace with the increasingly sophisticated tools our adversaries leverage.
12: Former New Hampshire governor and current CEO of Airlines for America, Chris Sununu, said that passengers' security fees have to stop being diverted to items other than security.
15: This investment would not only strengthen national security, but also support economic stability and confidence.
12: Kevin Uretsky, Fox News.

0: Welcome back in, Clay Travis, Buck Sexton Show. We are going to get to some of the feedback coming in on that Minnesota fraud event that is being discussed right now with all the charges that are being brought in Minnesota. That's going on. And we'll also dive into some of what Ryan Gerdusky told us as it pertains to that overall Democrat autopsy. And more, all of that coming your way here, shortly. But I want to tell you, if you want to make a huge difference in a country that could use your help right now, the International Fellowship of Christians and Jews, they're a nonprofit organization based here in the United States that's built a bridge of support between Christians and the Jewish population in need. They are building bomb shelters. They are providing security for so many different people in Israel, including safer hospitals. Their efforts all follow the brutal Hamas attacks on Israeli communities. For over 40 years, the IFCJ has been a resource the Israeli people have been able to rely on. I've seen the work they do. I've been to the food banks. I've been to the hospitals. I have seen the bomb shelters. Everything that they do makes a difference for so many innocent people in the Holy Land. You can visit this website to help. PrayIFCJ.org. That's PrayIFCJ.org. One more time, PrayIFCJ.org.
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0: of the World Cup matches coming to the United States next month, with health officials monitoring travelers, enforcing temporary travel restrictions, as well as stressing that the overall risk to Americans remains low despite nearly 130 deaths overseas. And finally, Hartsfield-Jackson International Airport is preparing for a busy Memorial Day travel weekend, with airport officials expecting about 2.7 million travelers over the next week and are urging passengers to arrive at least 2 hours early, as Friday is expected to be the busiest day to the unofficial start of the summer travel season. Today's weather will feature some rain and thunderstorms with a high of 83 and a low of 67. 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
9: Welcome back in. 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The autopsy, 192 pages out about why Democrats lost in 2024. And as you heard Ryan Gerdesky say, Buck, there is no mention of Joe Biden's age leading to Kamala Harris being handed the reins.

0: remains with only 107 days before the election. I got to be honest with you, that feels kind of significant to me. All right, we were just talking about this off air, and we were talking with Ryan Gerdusky as we were at the top of this last hour about AI. And I may be proven totally wrong on this, but SpaceX has now filed to go public. It's going to go public on June 12th. Company's going to be valued somewhere around $2 trillion prediction. I think at some point SpaceX and Tesla are going to merge, and I think Elon Musk will have the biggest company in the world. That's a prediction somewhere a year plus down the way. But Buck, as I am doing more and more reading about AI and as I'm using Grok and other AI capabilities more and more, I'm getting really optimistic and I'm trying to convince myself that I'm not the guy or gal when the internet started that bought into all the hype on the internet and then the stock market crashed. Historically, for those of you who remember, we had a huge implosion of the internet economy. When did that happen? Like 2002-ish, probably 2003, somewhere in that range. And a ton of these companies almost went bankrupt. Many did go bankrupt. But then what happened was much of the promise of the internet did end up being fulfilled. And if you just held on to the right companies, Amazon, for instance, and didn't ever sell your stock, you are filthy rich now. I mean, that's the reality. NVIDIA came out with its earnings yesterday. The difference between the internet era bubble that popped and today so far is these companies are wildly profitable. NVIDIA now is approaching $6 trillion in market cap. They are growing at a rate that is exponential in nature. It's kind of wild to see. I went back and watched Jeff Bezos' entire interview with CNBC, which I encourage you guys to do. And I don't know how you feel about this, Buck. I'd never really heard Bezos talk before, and I was blown away by how rational and reasonable and pro-capitalist his arguments were. And I would encourage him to talk more, because I think we need to hear from more people that have actually built things as opposed to people who are really just about rearranging the things that other people built. That's the political world by and large. They don't actually build much. They just manage what other people are building in the political arena. And I understand there's a great deal of trepidation, and I'm not the biggest tech guy. I'm actually supremely optimistic about what AI is going to unlock for everyday Americans out there. And I know you're usually the pessimist, but you're actually pretty optimistic about what AI is going to be able to unlock too. And when I look around and see the way others are talking about it, Democrats, Republicans, everybody else, I feel like you and I are actually in the minority in being somewhat optimistic about what's coming. Is that a fair assessment from what you see? How would you survey the landscape?
1: Yeah, absolutely. I would also point out that I was the like lone conservative voice, I think, in America. Maybe it was Rand Paul as well, who's like, they're not going to get rid of TikTok. Okay. Everyone's like, oh, the Chinese spying app. I'm like, yeah, I know, but they're going to figure out something. They're not going to just make it go away. Everyone needs to calm down. Guess what? I was right. Now Trump is like, TikTok, it's great. You see the memes. You see the things. I'm on TikTok. I look handsome. It's fabulous. So that changed. And now on AI, this is, you know, AI is going to have so many use cases that I think are so beneficial to so many people. There's going to be some changes, of course. There is the buggy whip to automobiles transition that you can go through at different times. But eventually people will realize, I think, that the productivity benefits from this so greatly for humanity, so greatly outweigh the negatives. Because that really is almost, I'm thinking about what is the technology that has been a major advance that has made life worse?
0: Great question.
1: You'd have to really, people would be like, my cell phone, that's a, no, please, yeah, you're going to give up your smartphone? You don't want instant communication, apps that can do all these amazing, like, you know, we have to be grateful for what we have and live in reality here. I'm not saying people don't have smartphone addiction and there aren't problems, and I'm not saying social media doesn't come with issues. But anyway, I think AI is going to be immensely useful in a whole range of ways. And really, the future of the modern American economy is essentially at this point a bet on AI.
0: Yeah.
1: You know, if AI was some kind of a dud or a, which is not even really possible. We can already see some of the things that it's doing. If it were a dud or a catastrophe, what's the next thing that's going to kick up all of this productivity interest? And remember the point I was making about wealth versus status, the Naval Ravikant, paradigm of wealth versus status. AI is going to make humanity much the same way that the combustion engine has made human beings overall and overwhelmingly so much wealthier. Electricity and harnessing it has made us so much wealthier. You know, go through the list of different things, right? AI, Clay, I think is going to go right into that same category. So I'm very bullish on it. I mean, yeah, do I think that like Sam Altman seems really sketchy, and I agree with the Elon thing that you can't build a nonprofit and then just be like, yeah, it's a for-profit now. Like, now I'm a billionaire. Yeah, I mean, I agree. I know they're appealing that, by the way. That wasn't, we mentioned this earlier in the week. They didn't agree with the maneuver. The jury just said it was time barred, essentially. There was a statute of limitations issue.
0: Yes. And by the way, and not to go all legal nerd on you, if there's a statute of limitation issue, that should be decided by the judge, not the jury. General rule. Issues of law are decided by judges. Statute of limitation related issues should be decided by judges. Again, general rule, fact issues should be decided by juries. I don't understand how the case even went to trial if they are saying there's a statute of limitations related issue with it. We didn't get into the minutia of that case, but I've been reading about it. It's a very strange result. To me, if the statute of limitations is there, it shouldn't ever have existed.
1: Well, so the dispute is, when did Elon, like, essentially, when did the harm of the plan to start to make this a for-profit company come to Elon's attention? So it's a very weird, did he really know in 2018? Did he know in 2020? Did he? And so this is what was at issue. But fundamentally, I just think it's bizarre that we're not getting a ruling on. So you can just be like, hey, this is my nonprofit. Take all the tax benefits from that. And then be like, you know what? Now that we have a lot of infrastructure, we've built this incredible thing, I'm just going to become really rich and use it to make money for myself. That's now a thing? That's the precedent that we're setting with OpenAI? So I think that I'm totally Team Elon on this. I think it's bizarre that it's even been able to go as far as it has. That Sam Altman guy, from what I understand, Clay, you know, he says he doesn't really care about money. I think he owns a $6 million car. I think he has either like a Pagani or a Bugatti or one of those like $6 million supercars. If you own a $6 million car, you care a little too much about money. Okay. You know, you're really into it. So
0: there aren't that many guys who claim to not care about money that live in huts. I'll just point it out, right? If you are truly a, stoic hermit, like character, and you're just this ascetic who is completely committed to the betterment of humankind, I don't see very many of those guys.
1: It's a $3 million. He drives a $3 million. What is this car called? It is a Venom F5 supercar that goes 300,000 miles per hour. I'm sorry.
0: No. It's not a.
1: sorry. 300 miles. 300. Whoa! That is a supercar.
0: Can you take it to space?
1: That would really be impressive. Going light speed. This is like Spaceballs. Ludicrous speed, though. 300.
0: Did he buy the Millennium Falcon. I didn't even know there was a $3 million car.
1: Oh, yeah. It's a car that can go 300 miles an hour, it says. So yeah, that's, he has this weird, like, extremely rare supercar that can go 300 miles an hour. But I'm just like, if you're Sam Altman and you want to tell everybody that you don't care about money, you're just doing this for humanity, I think it's a weird move to be like, I'm also going to get like the most expensive supercar on the planet and like drive around in it and show everyone how rich I am. He's not racing it. He's not getting it to 300 miles an hour. That's a car you have. So you're like, look at me. I have a really expensive car.
0: here is one thing that I do think is going to become super challenging. I think the scale of success for those who are successful is going to go exponential rapidly. And I do think, to your point on Buck's status versus wealth, everybody can get wealthier, and that's a great thing. But if suddenly there are a ton of trillionaires, I think that's going to be a challenge society-wide, because in a social media age, remember back in the day, we watched Robin Leach when he did Lifestyles of the Rich and Famous.
2: Lifestyles of the Rich and Famous, and he's got this $30,000 square foot house on the beach in Rosemary.
0: I think, that's a great place, Rosemary Beach. I think that people now, because you see it on your phone, are more aware of wealth. There was a level of remove when you watched it on television. You thought to yourself, oh, that guy owns an island, but I don't really know what it's like to be on the island, and nobody really knows anybody who lives on an island. I think wealth is so much more public now, and people see it, and it makes them angry, and I think your wealth versus class distinction is a good one. And so I do think the successes of capitalism are going to skyrocket in an AI age, which is going to make people who are living paycheck to paycheck angrier, and Democrats are going to use that anger to try and fuel the entire basis of their political party. Class angst and anger is going to become their new, you say it's not new, but I think it's going to have even more potency in an AI age.
1: So there was a book by Crane Brinton that I have. It's called The Anatomy of Revolution. And it's pretty influential in the realm of, revolution studies, Clay. And it breaks things down into the preliminary stage, a first stage, crisis, and then the recovery. But one thing that I thought was interesting, I read the book years and years ago, was that a major indicator of when people have like revolutionary sentiment is not deprivation, poverty, whatever. It's what they have versus what they think they should have. It's about expectations relative to where they are, not, you know, oh my gosh, we have no bread, we're all starving in the streets. A lot of times there's mass starvation and no revolution.
0: Yeah.
1: So why is it that sometimes people take up arms, go all out and everything else? And I think it's, by the way, it's very, if you think about this, it also explains a lot of the leftist maniacs in this country who are, you know, some of these people who are spokesmen now for the violent left, in America are rich. They're rich people.
0: Yeah, most of them.
1: But what, right. But what they're doing, yeah, most of them is correct. What they're doing is they're manipulating, and they are, seizing upon that part of people that is, it doesn't matter what I have, I should have more. You know, that's a very powerful manipulation tool.
0: That's my fear of AI, is that it's going to play into, as the super wealthy become wealthier, it's going to play into the angst, and that's going to become the new Democrat message. And, look, I mean, I am fascinated by it. Let me just say this. If you are not at least playing around, I don't mean that you need to be basing your business on it, but I bet you would co-sign on this, Buck. If you're not at least playing around and trying to sample an AI, whether it's ChatGPT, I use Grok on Twitter.
1: I use Grok all the time. I'd say it's the third or fourth most used app on my phone now is Grok. I use it to give me, recommendation on, you know what I did the other day? I said, find me the best sweet potato noodles that can be delivered dry to my home in Miami in the next 24 hours. It hooked me up.
0: Immediately.
1: Good to go.
0: I just, would you co-sign on this? Instead of being afraid of it, just start to use it. I think most people use Google, and Google's gotten into the AI business too. Use Grok or find a AI source. And I don't mean try to use it for evil. I mean, like what Buck just did, like information that is helpful for you. I think you will be stunned by how well it works. I use it now to make arguments on my sports show. It takes a long time to look up facts. It does a great job of synthesizing information instantaneously. I'm telling you, I think you'll be impressed, and I think you'll sit back and say, okay, maybe this part of AI is not evil. Maybe it can just make my life a little bit easier than it already is.
1: AI is good for humanity as long as it can't replace radio hosts. Then,
0: then it gets serious. We have
1: to draw a firm line, all right? Then we need legislation. Then we need regulation. All right, here in South Florida, where I regularly broadcast from, you get downpours all the time. You get severe weather. 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
5: On the streets of New York, in the beltway of Atlanta, so I did a on trains, planes, and automobiles, stabbing people randomly seems to be the thing to do. So I did a bit of research. What is more dangerous, being confronted by a madman with a gun or with a knife? The results might surprise you. Crime analysis, a lot of studies have found that robbery victims are more likely to suffer an injury when the assaulter, the thug, the robber, has a knife than a gun. And some reasons why. A gun creates control and distance. The guy with the gun just wants you to comply. A knife requires close contact. That means you're more likely to get hurt. Yep, guns are more lethal, but knives are more personally injurious during attacks. The FBI has a training rule. It's the 21-foot rule. That shows how rapidly somebody with a knife can reach and injure you before you have time to react. Somebody with a knife needs to control you, and they're more likely to use that knife. But the bottom line here is, you're more likely to be injured if your attacker has a knife. You're more likely to be killed if the attacker has a gun. I guess that means you take your choice. There's also the point that a gun creates a lot of noise and will attract a crowd, whereas a knife won't. I have no idea how any of this information can be valuable to you, and in fact, I hope it never is. But sadly, in this day and age, the information seems more and more valuable. Apparently, it's still a bad idea to bring a knife to a gunfight. Neil Bortz, Extra 106.3.
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8: Whoa, that was quick. Welcome back in here to Clay and Buck. Clay, they are really going after some of these fraudsters. We've got an update on that for everybody to hear in a moment. That I think people should... You'll be surprised, actually, at some of these... Well, this one in particular, this prison sentence. But also... Play your favorite sports analyst, Sonny Hostin, has backed NAAC calls for black athletes to boycott public universities over congressional redistricting.
0: Is there a video of that? Is there a video of that?
8: We have
0: send
8: a clip.
0: That to me.
8: Clay is dialed in, folks. He is dialed in.
0: Ladies on The View having a super stupid take relating to SEC sports is like they stepped right into my Thunderdome. So I haven't
8: even
0: seen
8: the dragon.
0: Yeah,
8: poke the dragon. We will come back here in a moment. Stay with us, everybody.
3: 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Clay Travis and Buck Sexton.
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13: A federal fraud crackdown expands on Lisa Brady, Fox News.
14: This is the beginning of our work in Minnesota.
13: Assistant U.S. Attorney General Colin McDonald, among the top federal officials announcing charges against 15 people in fraud schemes they say cheated taxpayers and left citizens without needed services while ballooning the cost of programs, including some that were shut down. Hundreds of providers are now being revalidated. Centers for Medicaid and Medicare Services Administrator Dr. Mehmet Oz says half may no longer be able to provide services.
15: We're here to fix these problems. We love these programs, but we're going to crush the fraudsters who threaten with corruption the foundation of this social safety that we have built in this wonderful nation over the last 60 years since the foundation of Medicaid and Medicare.
13: One of the fraud suspects, Muhammad Omar, is on the run with a limp after jumping from a fourth floor balcony. The FBI releasing surveillance footage and asking for the public's help to find him. The new charges announced not long after Amy Bach was sentenced in Minnesota to more than 41 years in prison for her role in the Feeding Our Future fraud scandal. President Trump draws a line in the nuclear dust, saying Iran will not be allowed to keep its highly enriched uranium.
16: We will get it. We don't need it. We don't want it. We'll probably destroy it after we get it, but we're not going to let them have it.
13: Pakistan's interior minister, meantime, arriving back in Iran yesterday to continue talks with Iran's president.
17: Axios is reporting that Qatar and other regional allies have been sort of going back and refining the peace proposal to bridge any remaining gaps between Tehran and Washington. Really hammering out commitments from the Iranians on that nuclear program and also working out how this administration might unfreeze Iranian funding in return.
13: Fox's Aisha Hosni at the White House. Just getting word the Tennessee execution of Tony Carruthers has been halted after officials struggled for more than an hour to find a required backup vein for the lethal injection. 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
13: After months of internal pressure, the Democratic National Committee releases a report on what went wrong for the party in the 2024 election.
21: DNC Chairman Ken Martin promised to release the autopsy, as it's called, of the 2024 campaign when he received it last year. He claimed in a statement it wasn't ready and said he'd shelve the report so past results could not create a distraction. Martin said that actually created a bigger distraction and apologized. The report suggests Democrats should put a larger emphasis on voters in Middle America and the South who feel they are not part of Democrats' vision for a stronger America. Also, the report said state parties need more support and training and pointed out an inability and unwillingness to listen to every voter. Gernal Scott, Fox News.
13: The DNC chair also says he's focusing on this year's midterms and 2028. Election results in one Alabama town could lead to a party.
22: Dry no more in Falkville, Alabama. The small town voters ending their 140-year-old ban on alcohol by just one vote, 116 to 115, in favor of alcohol sales. And the owner of the Mr. Quick store says this changes everything. Courtney Hargrove and her dad have run the gas station since 1980. 1983. Now they're all set to add a liquor store, building a whole new building for the alcohol sales out of respect for the 115 townspeople who voted against it. So it's a separate business. Mayor Ken Winkle says the sad part is 800 people are on the voter rolls, but only 231 voted.
13: Fox's Therese Crowley. The city council still needs to certify the results, setting up alcohol sales that could begin this fall. From a sell-off to a rally on Wall Street, the Dow's now up 246 points, sending it into record territory. The S&P and the NASDAQ also in the green. I'm Lisa Brady. This is Fox News.
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0: Welcome in, third hour, Play and Buck kicks off right now, and we got a couple things right off the bat here. Cuba, looking at this as a, well, a moment in time where it seems increasingly clear to everybody that something's going to happen here. Something's going to get, something's going to change. And we will look at that with you momentarily. We've also got Sonny Hostin stepping into Clay's Sports Analysis Thunderdome, which I definitely want to hear his take on that one. But in the meantime, this is actually over at Fox News. They had a breaking news on this one. The great Harris Faulkner here reading the breaking news. I just want to let you hear it. This is about what just happened in Minnesota. 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
1: Breaking news. A Minnesota judge has just sentenced the mastermind behind the Feeding Our Future fraud scheme, Amy Bach. She just got more than 41 years in prison. The prosecution is asking for a 50-year sentence and her defense about 3 years. So that's somewhere in the middle that they got that, but closer to what obviously the prosecution wanted. The scheme involved theft of nearly $250 million in COVID funding. That money was meant to feed hungry children.
0: So there's, I got a lot here on this, Clay, because people are paying attention to this fraud thing. Now, first of all, you know, you have Mamdani clapping back, if you will, at Jeff Bezos saying, I know a bunch of teachers who disagree and they think if your taxes, meaning Bezos, were higher, they'd be in better shape. That's wrong. Mamdani is an economic illiterate, but all communists are economic illiterates. They just have a religion of power and taking from other people, and that's all that really matters. But Clay, I gotta say, people, when they see things like a $250 million fraud, and this person is just now, what is this, years later, 6 years later, having justice catch up with her, but that you could steal $250 million so easily and such a large sum of money, and this isn't a one-off. This is lots of people are stealing millions and millions and millions of dollars from the government, and Democrats want to talk about raising our taxes? Democrats say that we're not paying our fair share if you're a high earner? It just goes to, like, what are we even doing here, folks? $250 million, Clay. And by the way, 40 years in prison? I think Madoff got 150. But 40 years in prison for a fraud, for a nonviolent crime, is a long prison sentence.
2: Make it more. I mean, this is really the key. And I give credit to Senator Ron Johnson, who has just hammered this, and it is so important, and it probably is something that should be said every day, every hour of every day. We have you were talking about this off air, $40 trillion budget deficit now. And every year we're adding $1.5 trillion, $2 trillion to that budget deficit. And when the Tea Party got fired up and started, it was when we were approaching $10 trillion in national debt. So just a little bit of math for you. From the founding of the country and the signing of the Constitution and federal government being able to borrow money, all the way up to 2010, we had run up a $10 trillion national debt. Since 2010, so what is that, 16 years? In the last 16 years, we have added $30 trillion in national debt. Let me repeat that. The whole history of the United States up to 2010, we ran up a $10 trillion national debt. We have added $30 trillion in national debt in the last 16 years. Both parties have done it. Everybody's guilty. And there's just a magical era as if there is no consequence. And it would be one thing if a lot of us sat around and said, you know what, the government's really good at things. But I thought Jeff Bezos, maybe we can pull it back. Again, I encourage you to go watch the whole Jeff Bezos interview that he did with CNBC. He pointed out that New York City, Buck, spends an average of $44,000 a year per public school student. $44,000 a year. And they get awful results. If New York City had unbelievable outcomes, maybe we would sit back and say, hey, you know what? They actually don't test well. The performance of the average New York City public school kid is not great. And it's way more even than kids get spent in Chicago. And Jeff Bezos, if we can grab that, ran through all the math. We're not only spending money like drunken sailors, we're getting awful results. And Buck, much of it is stolen. So it would be better if we just cut half of all government spending. I don't think there would be a negative result if our budget just got cut in half. And what is our budget now? $7 trillion, I think. If we went to $3.5 trillion and we just said, hey, we're cutting half of everything, I think that most people out there would have almost no significant impact. It wouldn't change average education. It wouldn't change average healthcare. And by the way, don't even get me started on Social Security and the way that we're applying it and the fact that it's not going to be there for me and Buck, who are putting a lot of money into Social Security. If you're in your 40s, if you're in your 30s, Social Security is not going to exist for you. So you're putting all this money in there and it's just a broken system and it's not going to work for you. And they're giving you inflation era returns. And that's only if you live long enough to get it. It's the fact that nobody goes after Social Security to me in terms of the brokenness of the program and the fact that it's an awful deal for most sane, reasonable, responsible Americans. It's crazy to me that we have just accepted that Social Security as if it's a great program. For a lot of people, it's a disaster. Really, you're just rolling the dice and hoping that you live a long time. If you die beforehand, you get nothing. That's me on the soapbox.
0: At some point, no, that was good. When you're fired up, it's good. Speaking of fired up, we're going to get that Sonny Hostin clip about that go. But the we're almost at $40 trillion in debt, everybody. And the reality is that when it's clear that there's a real crisis because of the debt, and a lot of it is just confidence that investors have, confidence that the rest of the world has, including China, for example, which buys a lot of our treasuries, and some of these other countries buy U.S. treasuries. A loss of investor confidence could trigger a major recession. And if you have if treasury auctions all of a sudden don't give us the kind of financial wizardry that we've gotten used to, our whole standard of living and the way that America operates, it all changes very rapidly. And if you're asking me what is the biggest, other than internal divisions from endless, wide-open, illegal and too much legal immigration, another conversation for another time, but a too rapidly changing American population from outsiders and the left becoming so insane that you start to wonder how far we are from like separatist movements and things like that forming. That's a real threat that I see in this country. I don't see it tomorrow, but I see it over the next 20 to 30 years. I think also the debt is a real threat to our standard of, I'm not saying that the debt is going to in the middle of the night show up like the boogeyman and capture you and, take you down into like the netherworld or something, but that would be kind of a bad horror movie. Like, the national debt comes for you now, but
2: it's
0: I
2: like
0: do
2: Stranger
0: think,
2: Things, except debt.
0: It kind of is. It kind of like the national debt kind of is a giant smoke monster, except it's going after America, not a bunch of little kids. Wait, is it a smoke monster? No, that's Lost. Whatever. I get these things.
2: Smoke monster's great from Lost. No, it's the Demigorgons primarily.
0: There you go.
2: Nerd alert in Stranger Things.
0: And I'm just saying that we have shown no willingness to look at this seriously. And I think it's one of the biggest problems that we have. But why are we talking about this also? Because of the fraud situation. What does it tell people who are busting their asses and who are calling in and saying, hey, I work a 9-to-5 or maybe a 9-to-7 or a 5 a.m. to noon shift or whatever you're doing, all of you. And you're saying, Buck, I pay my bills. I don't run up big debts, but man, is it getting tight on the monthly budget. Man, are the gas price plus the food price plus the cost of a mortgage, the cost of money, the amount of money I had to have to put into this house, all these things. And then you hear there are people that just get magic money from the government, hundreds of billions of dollars for pretending that they're feeding children. I mean, that's what just happened here. $250 million. If it were $250,000 of fraud, I would say, No one's really paying attention. $250 million? It just feels like we have an unserious government when it comes to our finances, to our money, and to the treasury. It feels like no one pays attention. No one cares. The whole thing is a scam. Meanwhile, you know, I get audited by New York State every second that I spend in New York City. You know, it's just, it's like if you play by the rules are everywhere and constantly just, you know, just chipping away at you and all these crazy. Or you can just get $200 million for pretending to feed starving kids and no one seems to figure this out.
2: What did I see if you can, producer Allie, find? I don't remember my audit. I believe that I owed $35. The IRS came after me, and I think it was like $35.75 that I had underpaid my taxes. So, and by the way, that is a tiny percentage of the tax dollars that I had paid. They told me, I think I settled. They were like, hey, you underpaid your taxes. Accountants, God knows what I paid in accountant fees to do my audit.
0: You thought you were going to get away with half of a Chick-fil-A order on Uncle Sam's dime, Clay.
2: Imagine how much money was spent for the government to collect $35.75 back from me. And by the way, I'm sure that I didn't actually owe it, but I think I wrote it for, you know, $36 rounded up just to help out, right? And meanwhile, all these people out here are running $100 million, billion-dollar fraud, and we can't catch it? The government can catch me, they think, not paying $35 that I owe, and they can't catch people not paying, stealing $35 million? I just think it's about who you want to focus on. And they told me, as soon as we took this show, Buck, they said, get ready to get audited every year, and I get audited every year. By the way, here's Bezos, especially when Joe Biden was in office. Here's Bezos talking about what would happen using the New York City school budget as an example, cut 34.
3: The New York City school system,
4: right?
3: They spend $44,000 per student. $44,000. That's 30% more per student than other big cities like Chicago, right. LA, and Boston. And it's three times more than Miami and Houston. And by the way, New York City doesn't get better outcomes. Let me just say, if we ran Amazon the way New York City runs their school system,
4: right,
3: your packages would take 6 weeks to arrive. We'd have to charge you a $100 delivery fee. And then when the package did finally arrive, it'd have the wrong item in it anyway.
0: Yeah. Yeah.
2: I mean, I just think the math here, we need, and I give credit to Bezos. I want more super smart guys who are good at math looking at the way that our government spends money and calling it out like this, because Bezos had to, whatever you think about Bezos, I don't even know what Bezos' current politics are. He had to make a profit, right? He has to run a business to make a profit. How many of our elected officials do you think have ever run a business that had to make a profit in their lives?
0: I'll make it easier for you. How many elected officials who are Democrats have done that? Because I can actually think of Republicans who come from business. You got a lot of Democrats who just come from running for office, basically. Running for one office.
2: They come from the government, public sector. They've never actually had to sit down and make a profit ever. And there used to be Democrats that had some business backing. Now there are none.
0: Yeah, this reminds me of the discussion in Ghostbusters when Columbia University kicks them out and Venkman is telling everybody that it's going to be okay, but then Ray is like, I've worked in the private sector. They expect results. You remember that?
2: Oh, yeah.
0: Yeah, it's real. By the way, Ghostbusters, very pro-capitalism movie, very anti-regulation. Who are the bad guys? The EPA. The EPA.
2: They're trying to keep the ghosts out of the atmosphere, and the EPA comes, shuts them down.
0: EPA unleashes all the monsters. There's a lesson there, folks. Make your kids watch Ghostbusters. All right. Talk about something else for a moment here. Our sponsor, Preborn, doing incredibly important work, saving the lives of tiny babies day in and day out. This past year, they saved the lives of more than 80,000 unborn children. Think about how that changes the trajectory of so many, not just women, but entire families for good and toward a godly path. When a woman walks into one of Preborn's clinics, she's welcomed with open arms. She's introduced to her baby through an ultrasound, and for the first time, she sees life, not risk, and she's offered hope-filled choices by Preborn. And when she chooses life, Preborn continues walking with her for up to 2 years, providing maternity clothes, diapers, counseling, and so much more. They want moms to become moms, have their babies, and have beautiful lives with them. Preborn cares for the whole woman and the precious baby growing inside her. There are hundreds of thousands of mothers to be in this situation today. 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

0: Welcome back in, Clay Travis, Buck Sexton Show. All right, Sonny Hostin, biggest moron on The View, which I'm going to be honest with you, is a tough, diabolical battleground to determine. She wants black athletes to not go to Southeastern Conference schools because of racial gerrymandering being ended by the Supreme Court. Listen.
1: I think that there has to be strategy. I mean, you know, athletes have been involved in protests and politics for a long time.
2: Yeah.
1: Remember the Olympics and you had, you know, John Carlos and you had Muhammad Ali. But these were athletes that were established already.
2: Mm-hmm.
1: These college athletes stand to get a free education. They stand to make money because of the NIL now. And so I think it is asking a lot. But I think it's economic damage and economic harm has long time been a very effective tool in the civil rights.
2: You know,
0: all right. So, Buck, this is an argument. The NAACP is asking for black athletes to not go to SEC schools over this racial gerrymandering redistricting decision from the Supreme Court. This is bonkers, even by bonkers status. First of all, race does not determine whether somebody is good or bad at their job. With that in mind, Tim Scott is one of the senators from South Carolina. Byron Donalds, I believe, is going to be elected governor of your home state now, of Florida. That's pretty significant in the SEC. I mean, the state of Florida's governor is probably one of the top 15 or 20 most important jobs, I would imagine, almost in the country right now. I want to tell you, if you're in the middle of unfortunate tornado season, which a lot of us are, you might lose power and you might need the ability to stay in touch with your friends and family. 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
10: Welcome back in. Clay Travis, Buck Sexton Show. Steve Eubanks joins us now. Sports journalist, author of Godball, first book to seriously examine the modern surge of public Christian faith in American sports. Going to get to that in a moment. But first, you have 6 kids and 14 grandkids. Steve, I don't know how you had time to write a book.
11: Well, geometric progressions work, Clay. I mean, once you've had 6 kids, the next step gets a lot bigger.
10: That is awesome. Well, congratulations on that. Now, I feel like a lot of people that are listening to us right now have grown accustomed to the amount of athletes that mention their religion that, thank God, in a post-game interview, sometimes in a pre-game interview. Athletes are some of the most religious public figures anywhere in the country by far. But it doesn't really get to

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4: Welcome back into Clay and Buck here. Closing up shop today, my friends. Great time to remind you all to check out the podcast over the weekend. We'll have a bunch of things up there. You'll have a Buck Brief up there listening to. It'll be very cool. Because I'm out tomorrow. I'm taking a day off to be with the family and do some things. Clay will be steering the ship solo. So it is likely there will be solo cups and kegs and other festivities involved.
5: Especially going into a long weekend. I can't promise there won't be.
4: So there'll be some festivities on the air tomorrow with Mr. Clay Travis. I hope you all have remember, they always say we should remember what Memorial Day is about and of course honor that, sacrifice, of those and think about it and be humbled by the fact that we had so many people who gave their lives for the freedoms that we have before us. But as all the veterans that I think you'll talk to will say, I know it's different than Memorial Day, but they would all say the whole point is that you go and enjoy your time with your family and you make good use of the time as well as reflect over the weekend. So go crack some beers, have some barbecue, but, think about those who paid the ultimate price before. You want to get in some talkbacks?
5: Yeah, I wanted to also, as we dive into the talkbacks, I want to actually say that kind of builds out of what you just said. I meant to mention this earlier in the week. My son finished fifth grade today. So he is done with elementary school. My middle son is finishing his last exam. So my kids, we get done with school early here. But this is, it's kind of a sad day. This is the last year that my sons will be in elementary school. And I never really want to name schools because obvious reasons with what's going on. But this school is great. My kids have finished there. Perry Creek Elementary in Williamson County, Franklin, Tennessee, public school. I just want to say thank you, K-5, pre-K as well. We had such an amazing collection of teachers, faculty, and also the police that have been there protecting these kids. They love them. They were given high fives today for the final day. I always have said, Buck, I think it's so awesome to have armed security police in these schools. Because kids at young ages learn that they can trust police and learn that they're there to help make everybody safer. So I just want to say this school is amazing. Thank you to everybody that's taking care of my kids. 11 straight years we've been going to that public school with my boys. And I can't be more thankful that we had the opportunity to have the teachers, the faculty, and the police support that we did at that school. So thank you. And I know schools are coming to a close thanks to a lot of people out there putting their time, energy, and effort into educating everybody. Now, I'm sure people are mad about some of the things that we have said, so let's jump into the talkbacks, Buck, after that super nice for you Memorial Day and super nice thanks to the teachers and everybody else from me. What are people mad about? Let's see.
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6: Buck is 1,000,000% right. Clay is 1,000,000% right. Trump is just smart. I think we all understand that from the

0: get-go, we know exactly what needed to be done. Not that they needed to not have nuclear power. It's, we're gonna have to go in and take this, and it's gonna get ugly. But you have to have the public perception be, they've been given so many options, this is the only way. We can't just tell them that. They have to see that we've extended the olive branch how many times? Time to go.
1: Interesting. What do you make?
2: I agree with him. I just think we're gonna have to take it. If we wanna have it.
1: But he's saying that this is actually not unexpected to Trump, that he wants to show that everything was tried short of going in to take it.
2: Yeah, I think that's true too. I think this is a good take. And again, I think people need to prepare for it, and it's going to be a little bit dangerous, but I think it's going to be well done. And this is what I said, Buck. I think I started saying this when we had to rescue our guy from the mountain after the parachuting in. We basically built a brand new, we had to abandon some airplanes.
1: Yeah.
2: Yeah, we built a brand new airbase and defended it. I think it was an interesting test. This is a nerdy correction. I may have gotten this wrong. Mark from Texas, history nerd alert, listen.
3: Clay, got to call you out on the Gadsden flag. That is the don't tread on me flag. The come and take it flag is referring to the Gonzales, Texas flag when the Mexican army was calling for their to give up their cannon.
2: He's right. That is, I don't know what percentage of people get that I got that wrong historically and would have corrected it, but I gotta say, this audience, we talk about it sometimes, Buck, this audience is in the 99.9 percentile for historical knowledge. I whiffed there.
1: Yeah, if we get anything wrong about guns or history, particularly history that involves warfare, don't worry, we know that you will, you know, just burn our butts over the hot coals for it, so... But Clay, you know, the Molon Labe, the original Molon Labe was Leonidas of the 300, the pass at Thermopylae, fighting Xerxes, and Xerxes demanded they throw down their weapons, and Leonidas yelled, Molon Labe.
2: Have you seen the versions of that with, all of the different, what's the Ellen Page? Like, if Ellen Page had been in the 300, this is how
1: I was like, have I
2: gone.
1: Seen 300, the movie? About 300 times. Yes. I love that movie. But, yes, the new versions of it, different.
2: Can we finish not all of this, but it's a good way to end. We'll run out. South Florida 33 reacting to Raul Castro indictment.
4: Walk us through the emotions that you've experienced today.
5: 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An array of emotions so intense that I can't describe it.
1: A brighter future for Cuba. We'll see. Clay, have fun tomorrow.
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12: 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If you're a Democrat that doesn't agree with the president, doesn't agree with this, but you believe the troops should get this work done and come home safely, we're on the same page. 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
13: Disappointment for the president on Capitol Hill. I'm Lisa Brady, Fox News. A Republican effort to fund ICE and Border Patrol without needing Democrat support hits a wall for now, partly over the pushback on the Justice Department's anti-weaponization fund.
14: Here's what happened. Todd Blanche, the acting attorney general, was summoned to Capitol Hill to meet with Senate Republicans. They had a lot of concerns about this compensation fund, and they were going to have to go through what's called a votorama, a lengthy vote series, where Democrats were going to put Republican senators on the record on every single vote here voting is on something related to that compensation fund. And there were some Republicans who had a lot of reservations about this, too.
13: Fox's Chad Pergram at the Capitol.
14: I am told that they have to go back to the drawing board and completely start this bill again. The whole idea was that they were going to work late this week, get this done maybe in the Senate overnight tonight, and then move this to the House of Representatives, and the House would just have to sync up.
13: Instead, the Senate and House are expected to begin Memorial Day breaks. Republicans have been working on a standalone bill after Democrats refused to drop demands for immigration enforcement reforms. The Trump administration is reversing some energy regulations in an effort to bring down grocery prices.
15: The Environmental Protection Agency is rolling back Biden-era rules requiring grocery stores to reduce greenhouse gases and air conditioning and cooling equipment.
16: Grocery stores and restaurants had no choice but to replace their refrigerators entirely. They went out of business, half of them.
15: President Trump says those rules are also driving up grocery prices. The loosening regulations comes as voters increasingly express frustration over the cost of living. Grocers join the president for the announcement, applauding the move.
13: Fox's Jared Halpern in D.C. During that Oval Office event,
16: I inherited very high prices.
13: The president acknowledging the pressure, though, on gas prices from the ongoing conflict with Iran, though still insisting they can't have a nuclear weapon and threatening drastic action if negotiations are not successful. 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
7: look out. It's only me. It's only the Kimmer with Pete Davis, sidekick, producer, mountain man of the recovery center of all time up in the mountains of Macon. The mechanical mangler at the controls. It's Flounder with the crackhead, engineer. Mike, what, you got nothing to do and you're just escaping the boss? Anyway, it's good to see you in there, getting everything up to the guy. We got some kind of modern technology thing going in there or something. They keep me out of it. What's that, Flounder? Oh, I can't hear you. You're not talking.
20: Oh, now you can hear me.
7: Oh, there you go. See, you're the one that has the control thing.
20: Why don't you shut up and do the show?
7: I was just trying to involve you in the program. Anyway. What the hell? It's only me. It's only the Kimmer. I just look at my fingernails. I have the weirdest thing about my stupid fingernails. I never had long fingernails. I never chewed them or, you know, but I always kept them short. I would peel them off and keep them short. And now all of a sudden I got two fingernails on my left hand that look like girl fingernails. And one is kind of split in the middle from dealing with the horses at the stable. No, it's a big dip right in the middle of the nail. And it's because when you deal with horses and bridles and, you know, stuff with, you know, things like that around farm stuff, you don't tend to have grave. Anyway, I don't know what's the matter with me. my whole life is changing, I tell you. Anyway, Kimmer, Pete, and Flounder. How's it going? It's a beautiful Thursday afternoon. A lot of newsy stuff's happening all over the place. More of this fraud business. And I'm going to start with something near and dear to my heart, which we'll get to in a moment. Also, before I forget, the world has gone crazy, and we're going to have Shannon Burke joining us at 3:30 this afternoon to help explain what the hell's going on. Big news down in Man Country, Florida. That man, Radio Florida, cut right out of that freaking thing there. Anyway, and so Shannon is now free as a bird. We got to get him up here.
20: Working on it.
7: I'm seriously. And if, you know, if they want me to, you know, go 9 to noon or something or whatever, or, you know, or
20: try 12 to 3.
7: I'll do it overnight tomorrow. I'll start tonight. I'll be here at, you know, 11:42. We'll go on midnight to 5.
20: Yeah, I'm good on that.
7: I like it. Man, would that be fun. Anyway, alright, it's okay. We got a show. We got stuff. Shannon Burke at 3:30. That'd be fun. Tomorrow, Neil Bortz. We got a million, personal things we'll get to as well. Also, you're gonna hear, you may have heard it. I don't know whether it was last night I saw this, but I got a couple days ago my former co-host morning guy with me 50 years ago, Eggs Cunningham, when I was Grits Peterson, he was Eggs Cunningham, he sent me something that happened at a Senate hearing a couple of days ago, which I didn't know about, and now suddenly is making the rounds, and you may have heard it on this station earlier today, and you're going to hear it again. Ted Cruz. This was one of the dumbest congresswomen or senators in the history of the world is that Maisie Lazy Skanky Hirono from Hawaii. Absolute disgrace. Stupid, dumb, doesn't know anything about history. And she tried to give Ted Cruz a lesson about the SAVE Act for voting. And she claimed that, you know, Jim Crow 2.0, 3.0, and 4.0 was going on now. And the blacks have never been able to, they've been all the things, the way blacks have been stopped from voting. And then Ted Cruz read of the freaking Ryan Act. And we're going to hear part of that, too. It goes on forever. We won't play it all, but it just nails it down. Boom, bam, pow. It's really exciting to get to that. Also, a couple of Facebook things. Again, we have newsy stuff, but you know, we got Shannon Burke coming about 3:30, so I'm going to kind of ease into just talking about stuff. This morning, actually two things. I put a couple of Facebook videos on today, and I think I may have sent one of them to you guys. I don't remember. I just put them on Facebook and YouTube, of me doing a plank. And the other one was concerning a birthday, which I'll talk about when I do his birthday coming in later. But I did send video today, and I didn't do it very well. I've got to figure out a way to, you know, to show the phone in the selfie mode of video to show that I'm actually doing the plank the right way. And it was kind of hard for me to judge whether my back was straight because I was trying to look at the camera. Anyway, it was weird. So I did a plank. And I believe, Pete Davis, you were the one who challenged me to video this so-called plank I was talking about. And 80 years, 80 seconds, and I could have gone more.
0: Oh, in fact, you know what? Let me read a couple.
21: Your butt was up in the air. Someone could have parked a bicycle behind you.
0: Well, actually, you know, actually, I was rocking a little, which I mean, it kind of keeps me in like a motion thing, and I may have lifted my butt up a little high doing that. But either way, I mean, you can really feel that. I mean, if you can't feel doing a plank, of course, I'm going to get reaction for it, and I should have known that. In fact, this is really amazing. I'll read a couple of reactions here. And, why isn't that one covered? Nick said, if you saw the video, it's weird video and I look hideous, but that's the way it is. Nick said, I hide from the camera too. Let's see. David said, wow, that was so interesting. I have kind of a sarcastic thing there. Some of the comments, from the ladies were, Julie, showing your best features. Susan, how do you stop time? Do an 80-second plank. Feels like an hour. Casey said, go, Kimmer. I'm waiting for the other video. When I was doing the video, I asked Valentina to get me a beer. She's my videographer. Usually stays in my car. And then I said, we'll do the video later. And Casey wants me to do throw the other video we do sometimes. Anyway, Sue Haggerty called me the beast. Kimberly said, you the man. Awesome. Peggy, go, Kimmer. The Kimmer babes are very nice about when the Kimmer does things, even at my advanced age and lack of, true manly capabilities. And so, ladies, I appreciate it. You make me feel good. And God knows it's nice to feel good when you hang around with these freaking guys. But seriously, okay. Boom, bam, boom, pow, boom. Flanking things. We're off Monday, right? Isn't it? Memorial Day is coming Monday. Of course, we're off through Monday. And speaking of that, I want to begin the program with a Semper Fi salute. I didn't know this was happening yesterday while we were on the air, but Johnny Joey Jones, you may know, he's a Georgia boy, he's a Georgia man, and from North Georgia, and he is also a Fox contributor, and he's a well-known war hero, Jarhead, who served a couple of terms, had deployed twice, and had blew his legs off in Afghanistan, the bomb disposal guy, also lost both legs and damaged the crap out of his right arm and both wrists. And Johnny Joey Jones has enlisted again in the Marines. He said, the last job I had in uniform, my job was to get better, was to heal. Very selfish thing. My job was to heal. The Marine Corps paid me to get better, and then I retired. And there's nothing wrong with that, but it was unfinished business. If there's an opportunity for me to serve, there's no reason why a no-legged 40-year-old staff sergeant should be able to put the uniform on other than these men believed it. And the goal here is to open that door for anyone else who has something left to give. Huh. And Pete Hegseth said, I don't think there's a better spokesman for the Marine Corps. If you spend any time with them, which I know a lot of you have, you know it's in his bones. It's in his heart and soul, wearing that uniform. Joey will still be part of the weekend show on Fox. He's got a couple of bestseller books out, Unbroken Bonds of Battle, also the New York Times bestseller, Behind the Badge. And he's set up a fellowship on Capitol Hill with the House Committee on Veterans Affairs. I mean, what a story. 40-year-old guy, both legs blown off. And he looks like one giant muscle. I mean, he's hard as a freaking rock. He's all solid muscle. Excuse me. I've only met him once when we did our show, a live show up at the gun shop up there a couple years ago. Terrific guy. And he re-enlisted in the Marines. And again, and understand, I in no way are in any relation comparable to Johnny Joey Jones and his Marine Corps service and mine, okay, for the record. But remember, it wasn't that long ago when this started, stuff started happening in Iran, I wanted to go back in. I couldn't. I remember talking about it on the radio, and I know I can't do anything, but I said I can drive a truck, I can feed lunch, I can clean up a barracks or something, But again, especially when your final thing in uniform, well, for me it was horrible because the whole country freaking hated me when I got out. So, and everybody kept secret. Nobody ever talked about anything. So, and so now with what's going on now, it's this bubbling feeling. And I know Joey felt the same damn thing. Johnny Joey Jones, I always call him one or the other, not that I know him, but I know he was bubbling, feeling the same damn thing, and all that. We looked at the video now with the raids and the Marines coming down off the freaking helicopters on those ships and the Strait of Hormuz. I mean, it's just, you know, bleh. And he got away with it. And again, I am in no relation anywhere in a ranking of, you know, Marine historical people that like Johnny Joey Jones. But after 9/11, I had a colonel said I wanted to go back into Marines. And he said, I think I can get you back into Marines. And he tried until they found out I was like 62 or said, no, you're good. Appreciate it. We really don't need you, Miss Peterson. Say, you know, pretty much where you are, be fine. Anyway, I do this to salute Johnny Joey Jones. God bless you, my friend. He wants to help others. He lost both his freaking legs like you haven't done enough. What a freaking hero. You jarhead, God bless you, man. I mean, this really does my heart good. Semper Fi. Johnny Joey Jones, U.S. Marine again. Hoorah! Look out.
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0: Ta-da! Standing straight up, baby, just like the Kimmer. He's got the music, it's upright and noble. And yeah, there we go. There we go.
21: You're inspiring people.
0: I know.
21: You're inspiring people.
0: I'm trying to inspire people. Why? What, are you getting feedback or what? What happened?
21: Nola Bell's mother saw your video.
0: Yeah, she wants me bad, huh?
21: She's the same age as you, and she just did a 90-second plank.
0: Well, there you are. Outstanding. Well, that's even more than... Well, I'll try to beat her tomorrow. How about that? Well,
21: well
0: no,
21: please
0: I'm
21: don't
0: not,
21: beat women.
0: No, no, I just beat her in a good way, the happy way, the way she likes it. Oh, sorry. I bet she likes to be roughed up a little. I don't know. I'm just saying. I just so no, I could be wrong.
21: My mistake.
0: Yeah, you had
21: rewind.
0: To trying to do something nice, and sure enough, the Kimmer gets to turn it into something bad. Well, that's great. I mean, I think that's wonderful. I mean, 90 seconds. Trust me, in a plank. Is serious. You're is it the ab? What are the things that hurt so much when you do it? The abs? No, it's
21: obliques.
0: The obliques. Yeah, there you go. Now the ones I got that are gone to me are the lutes or the utes? What are the glutes? The glutes.
21: The utes are gone for you.
0: No,
21: too.
0: The glutes. The glutes are your ass muscles, right? My glutes are gone. My glutes are disappeared.
21: No, you have no glutes.
0: I have no glutes. But I do have the other one. The lats or the something? I guess to do planks. I don't know. Anyway, well, congratulations. I'm happy for it, and I hope she has a happy day. All right, here we go. This is music by Black Sabbath. On this day in 2015, Black Sabbath released a Lifetime Achievement Prize at the Ivor Novella Songwriting Awards. Ivor. Guitarist Tony Iommi picked up the trophy for Black Sabbath, confirming the heavy metal band would embark on their final tour in 2016. At this day for the Achievement Awards Lifetime Things, Ed Sheeran named Songwriter of the Year. Annie Lennox was awarded the Fellowship of the British Society of Songwriters Award. That's the highest honor they give. What was Annie Lennox's song? Something about walking in the sunshine or something?
21: Sweet dreams are made of these.
0: Oh, is
21: you're thinking about Katie and the...
0: Well, which one? Walking in the sunshine. Isn't that Annie Lennox?
21: No, that's not Annie Lennox. Right, she would not stoop to do a song like that.
0: Well, not the way I sing it, she wouldn't stoop that low. I think that's what you meant. Nobody would be on it.
21: Oh, Annie Lennox is more new wave.
0: Now, I just set these down. I just put them down in front of me, and they're standing straight up. I mean, this is like a thing. I'm serious. Who can do that? You saw me. I just went like this and took my hands away, and there they are. All right, sir. And now your birthday list. Al Franken. Former SNL writer and cast member and former Minnesota Senator Al Franken, 75. And he, you know, he used to be funny when he was on SNL. So he was a funny guy. He was a funny writer and a funny actor. I remember the Summer of Al Franken or whatever. I mean, it was funny. And then he got screwed by the phony Me Too movement because he pretended to feel up a girl who was sleeping on a plane or something as a joke or whatever. And I mean, that's, you know, crude and unmanly, ungentlemanly, but still, it's not like he deserved to go to prison over, and he basically lost his job. I mean, which is fine. I mean, you know, but still, I just, you know, these freaking phonies. I mean, whatever happened, ladies, you know, how about for trannies? Anyway, we'll get to that later. All right. History. I'd forgotten about this. Every year it comes up again, and I can only imagine on this day in 1917, the Great Atlanta Fire. The Great Atlanta Fire. In 1917 began at noon. It was extinguished 10 hours later. The Great Atlanta Fire burned 300 acres, destroyed 2,000 homes, businesses, churches, left 10,000 people homeless in 1917 on this day. There was only one fatality. A woman had a heart attack when she saw her house burn to the ground. And she died of a heart attack. Great Atlanta Fire, 1917. Let's see, 404-741-1230, 741-1230. And Shannon Burke at 3:30. And let's see. Oh, too, I got some Mastermind stuff. And then we're also going to play the Ted Cruz soundbite a little bit later on today. A couple things. Minnesota now, I mean, holy smokes. They've just arrested 15 more people charged in a scheme of $90 million Medicaid fraud in Minnesota because of the ICE pirates from Somalia. Not only that, today, now tell me what you think about this. And I feel kind of built, kind of guilty in my reaction, but see what you think. A woman named Amy Bach, you may have heard that name. She's been in the news recently because she got sentenced today. She was the founder of a Minnesota food program, and she bilked the taxpayers out of a quarter of $1 billion, $250 million, the ringleader, the biggest pandemic-era fraud scheme in America. The defendants in the case were all Somalians. She's got to pay back millions of dollars in restitution, and they sentenced her today. The founder woman who defrauded Minnesota and taxpayers of $250 million got sentenced today to 41 years in prison. Hmm. Murderers don't get 41 years in prison. Now, I'm not saying she didn't deserve to go to prison, but 41, I mean, it's, you know, again, it's our tax dollars, but that seems pretty shocking. One of her co-defendants, Salim Saeed, also claimed he served 91 million meals to people. That was a crap. You know, the Feeding Our Future, they also had $3 million in federal aid. The Feeding Our Future, they had this NGO business crap. A couple of years ago, had $3 million they got in federal aid. $3 million. Under Biden, they got $200 million. That's how the scheme worked. That's how the scheme worked. And they voted for Democrats and funded Democrats with the money they got from the turnaround money laundering scheme by the Democrats of this country. It's as simple as that. The taxpayer money, finally the FBI said, no, wait a minute, something funny's going on here. So we got that going on, the 15 more arrests. And, you know, remember Nick Shirley, the guy with the the 21-year-old guy with a phone who's caused so much trouble. Now they all want to kill him because he's exposed to all the fraud in Minnesota. The person he charged when he went to the place and the lady tried to kick him out and everything else, she just got caught and she's being charged for the $5 million wire fraud scheme. Fahima Angak Mahmoud. Another Somalian. These freaking ICE pirates. I honestly, they should throw them all out of the country. Seriously, I mean, it's just unfreaking believable. And they all come in for the same thing. Say, hey, you know, if you get to Minnesota, and they're doing the same thing in Ohio, apparently. There's a huge Somalian community in Ohio doing the same damn thing. And by the way, the feds.
21: Have you looked at them here?
0: Yeah, I don't know. I don't know.
21: Gone to Clarkston lately?
0: Well, Clarkston, there you go. All right, hold on. Shannon Burke's coming up shortly here on 106.3. Give her Pete and Flounder. And Shannon Burke, hold on. Everything. Look out.
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5: There isn't one state, and there's not one demographic. 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
0: All right, we're going to have to come up with some kind of generic new theme song because we're going to get Shannon Burke up here to Atlanta with any luck at all. Joining us down in Van... Oh, we got a little feedback thing here, Potter. We'll figure that out. Don't worry about it. Shannon Burke, I think you're ready to go. How you doing, man? What's up?
6: How you doing? What's happening? You hear me loud and clear?
0: We hear you very loud and clear. Oh boy. Are we up? There we go. I think we're okay. We're working on stuff. Again, we got, you know, everything's fine technologically. Everything's perfect. Shannon Burke, how's it going? What's up, man?
6: Hey, man. How are you?
0: Well, I'm...
6: How about now?
0: All right, hold on a minute. No, it's just me. Is it just my headphones? I'll try to ignore it. Okay, well, if you're okay, I'll work with it. Anyways, what's this about you getting fired, or did you, I mean, what happened?
6: They fired me. They fired us.
8: Yes.
0: Yeah. All of you?
8: Oh, yeah, all of us.
6: Yeah, Eric and I. I mean, I don't know what they're doing with the rest of the station, but, we are definitely, on the beach, but, there's some irons in the fire, you know?
0: Well, I hope one of those irons is right the hell up here, mister.
6: That would be a dream come true, man.
0: I mean, seriously, you'd be perfect.
6: I agree.
0: I mean, we're all going to the bar. We went into Mr. Dickey. I'm not allowed in there, but Founder went in there. I can't go in that part of the office area. They literally had like a line. You know the 6-foot circles they had for the COVID? Yeah, they have a little Kimber circle kind of a deal. Anyway, to get you the hell up here, I'm serious. Now, what happened? Is this an economy thing, or did they go country, or what the hell?
6: I'm not really sure. I think... I don't want to, you know.
0: Go ahead and blast him.
6: All right, I'll blast him. Our, I guess he's a market manager guy.
0: Yeah.
6: He started a new station and a rock station and immediately forgot about every other station in the cluster, and started printing, 4 new t-shirts every week for the new rock station.
0: Oh.
6: And, that's all he did was, I mean, we had a Mother's Day, autism awareness t-shirt, a Cinco de Mayo t-shirt, a breast cancer awareness.
0: It's a lot of marketing there.
6: It's a lot of, yeah. And I have to admit, I gently ribbed him for this. Yeah. Like, you know, you're more of a, what are we in the t-shirt business or the radio business? Yeah. And I think he couldn't take it. Part of it was a financial thing, you know.
0: Oh man. Now I assume that they're going to be, this is driving me crazy, that they're going to be able to, you must have job opportunities. I mean, you guys rock down there.
6: We owned it down here.
0: Yeah.
6: Absolutely owned it. We owned it. How about you guys? Can you hear him now?
8: Yes.
0: Well, don't worry about me. My headphones are going. I'm getting a blasting reverb. So it's hard to hear you because my reverb is still going while you're talking. I don't care. It's all right. We got Shannon Burke. So tell me, what are you doing? What's it going? What are you, I mean,
6: we're just doing a podcast still, and, which you're on right now. And,
0: how do they get that? How do people hear you?
6: TheShannonBurkeShow.com. It's on Patreon.
0: Patreon.
6: Yeah. TheShannonBurkeShow.com will lead you right to it.
0: Outstanding. All right. Oh, God. So other than that, how's it going?
6: Losing
0: your job. Jeez.
6: Yeah, it stinks, but, I don't know. This has happened to us before. You know, you've experienced it.
0: More than
6: a few times. And,
0: absolutely.
6: We have as well. And, just another one of the things in this crazy, crazy industry that we've chosen. I never second guess what I do, though. I love what I do, and I intend to keep doing it, and they can't stop me.
0: Yeah, nor will they. Or should they? Frankly, we're all been thinking about this. Ever since Rush Limbaugh died, one thing kind of led to another, and then the COVID, and everything's changed, and the whole business is different, and the freaking, everything's podcast, and everything is, TikTok and social media, the whole world communication business. from the radio was the beginning of communication. Radio changed everything, and now the whole industry is changing, I think, for the worse. Very few conservative blinks anymore.
6: Yeah, I agree. What do you think about Colbert's last night tonight? Are you going to watch?
0: No, hell, I'm an idiot. You know, it's such a shame, because he was funny. When he was on the man show or whatever the hell it was, I forgot what he was. Jeb Stewart or John Stewart or something.
6: Yeah.
0: Anyway, he turned to hell because of wokeness and the left, and it's just stupid.
6: Well, we're going to have to, you know, he hasn't announced anything like what he's going to do tonight, who his guests are. It's going to be wide open. I'm sure it's going to be a cry fest at some point, you know, but then late night changes forever, I think.
0: Well, I don't even know who's on late night TV.
6: I haven't had any interest in watching late night. Colbert, Kimmel, Fallon, and Seth Meyers. And that's it. That's all that's left.
0: I thought Kimmel was getting fired or something.
6: I think next year his contract is up in 2027. And he'll go by the wayside as well.
0: You know, ever since they stopped being funny and talking to people you want to interview. I mean, that's what it was. You bring guests on and they tell stories and talk about stuff that's interesting and funny, and off they go. Didn't have to set the world on fire with politics.
6: No, maybe his absence or his cancellation will be a shock to the whole late night TV, and they'll say, yeah, maybe we ought to go back to doing
0: be entertaining.
6: Yeah,
21: entertainment.
6: Yeah. Well, boys, you know, let the Dickies know. I'll wash their cars.
0: Oh, I've already got that. In fact, I'm lucky because I only have to wash it. I used to have to do his lawn. So, after two years, he said, "Nah, you don't have to do my lawn anymore." kind of like a bit of a Sopranos. We were both big fans of the show, kind of tuned into the camera.
6: That's good, but he'll like me too. Maybe I don't know. I don't know if I've ever met those guys.
0: They'll love you. Get you up here. Anything in the news going on that you're hanging on or talking about on the podcast today?
6: Just some, Chelsea Handler came out and said that she didn't like some jokes that were told at the Kevin Hart roast. Please. I mean, what happened to comedy? I thought we were back. And she says, no, that you can't do some jokes, which is exactly what the crap we've gone through, you know, for the last 5-8 years.
0: Well, Chelsea Handler, 20 years ago, she was pretty, she was funny, she had a couple of books that were gross, but they were clever stuff. And now she's just a skank. I mean, to me, she's just grody.
6: Yeah. I don't find her that attractive.
0: No. Plus, who would want to? See, the whole herd running by.
6: If you find any jobs out there, send me a lead.
0: Well, we'll definitely do that. Again, this freaking business. Do you really think that he fired you because you joked about?
6: Yes.
0: Oh my God.
6: I know he did. He couldn't take it anymore. He even told me. It took him 2 minutes and 5 seconds to fire me on the phone. It took him 27 seconds to fire Eric.
0: Oh, I'm really special with that. I wonder whether he already had somebody in mind. They did that when they fired me. In fact, the guy they replaced me with, they had me interview him as a guest on my show about a month before. They replaced me with him.
6: Really?
0: Yeah. I wonder if this guy already has somebody in mind after you fired you.
6: I'm sure. Well, I don't know. I think they put some other syndicated Fox thing in there or something like that. You know, it's just how they do it.
0: Well, he isn't part of Cumulus Succubax Stabulus, is he?
6: No, the company I used to work for.
0: I might have mispronounced a couple of syllables in there. I wasn't sure what they were.
6: Anyway, that works for me. Cumulus Succubus Stabulus in the back of us.
0: Hey, truth is truth. I have no problem being true. You know, we just had an election up here. Any reaction in case you may be coming up this way again?
6: Well, he's probably not keeping track of George's Senate race.
0: Ossoff? Yeah, Ossoff. He's a Democrat, unopposed, basically. So one of our Republicans will whip him good.
6: Well, a snotty little witch he's got working for him.
0: Oh, man. Example of today's modern man-hating, unsatisfied, unhappy female Democrat activist.
6: Oh, God.
0: That's like to wake up next to that.
6: Jesus.
0: Sorry.
6: Well, anyway. You know, it's business as usual for us over here. You know, it's just... you know, just doing it differently. We're trying to keep our language tight because, well, in the podcast we're uncensored, but we're, you know, we're going to be terrestrial sensitive for you.
0: Well, that's probably going to be for at least for a while. Is your podcast available to anybody, or do you have like a special thing coming up too, or do you even know what you're doing?
6: You just got to go to theshannonburkshow.com and subscribe, and you can get it every day, Monday through Friday.
0: Outstanding.
6: theshannonburkshow.com. That's it, brother.
0: Excellent. All right. Well, Shannon, God bless you, my friend.
6: We'll get this echo thing ironed out before next time.
0: Yeah, don't worry about it. It's just a matter of technology. It's only the Kimmer.
6: Love you guys.
0: I think we lost Pete. I don't know if we have. Pete was trying to do something there. I'm sorry, Pete. We missed you. Okay. All right. God bless you, 7-5, man. Good luck.
6: See you guys.
0: All right. There we go. Oh, mercy. Now we're back. Yeah, it was just his feed. Yeah. Sorry. I didn't mean to be such a goof, but it was like blasting reverb every second of my thing.
21: Technology here.
0: Yeah. That's right. We're working it out. This is all different. It's all new and all different, but it's worth getting them on, you know, so what the hell? I don't care. It's no big deal. Don't mind me, you know. Not a problem. Here's our number, 404-741-1230, 741-1230. You know, the poor guy, I mean, we all been there. I remember when they called me and it was in morning time, Tom Hughes. I'm listening to radio at home. Tom Hughes, great morning man of all time. And he said, this will be my last day. I think I'm going to retire from, I go, whoa, what? He just announced it on the air. He said, I'm going to retire. And then when I went in like 10, my show was at 3, and I went in around 10 or 10:30, and they said, bring your playbook. The boss wants to see. I think fire got rid of all of us. Just like that. Boom, pow. Yeah.
21: I'm trying to think. I think technically I've only been fired twice. The other one, the radio station folded, so that wasn't my fault.
0: Well, yeah, the folded one we did. Yeah, we all got the folded one where they basically went out of business. And so did the last one. They sold out so that we weren't fired from there. They sold it. So we were done. But now the Succulus, that was a different story, but, cause they went syndicated and everything else. But again, I got fired at We Suck and Blither, and I got fired from TV in Chicago. They didn't renew my contract, but anyway. Radio's, I mean, again, the business is really different.
21: Now, in radio. Now, let's not count the being fired from Ace Hardware on Christmas Eve.
0: Yeah, that's right.
21: For destroying the entire grid at Toco Hill Shopping Center. Fired from Handy City, Memorial Drive. Had a bad luck with hardware stores.
0: I don't remember the second one there. What'd you do there? Handy City? What was that?
21: I was literally a janitor and unloaded the dock. When a truck would pull in, I'd go back and help them unload the truck. I was literally the janitor when I was like 18 years old or something.
0: And how'd you get fired? Just not show up or what?
21: That's a good question. Why did
0: they just call you in one day?
21: I think they liked me.
0: Well, I can't believe. Of course, you were a long-haired hippie type guy back then, weren't you? You were a long-haired
21: guy. I look like John Lennon.
0: Yeah.
21: I did a good job, though. I don't know. You know, come to think of it, I don't know why they fired me in Handy City.
0: Well, you should call them and find out. Get your employment records.
21: Like there's one on every corner. They went out of business, too. I put them out of business.
0: I love it. Anyway.
21: I deserved to be fired from Toco, from Ace Hardware.
0: And I forgot what you did there. You burned down the mall, or what was that one? I forgot.
21: No, we were bored, and we were on the back loading dock, and somebody had a yo-yo, and they were throwing it around, and it went over a electrical wire by the transformer.
0: Oh, that's
21: true. We're all kids. Yeah. And we're looking, well, I don't know what to do. The paint guy, who's 30 years old, comes out and goes, well, let me do it. And he wraps it around his arm and gave it a jerk. And it pulled the wire out of the transformer, which exploded. And as we sat there, we could hear all the transformers in a row explode behind Toco Hills. And by the time the last one went off, we're all back at our stations counting nuts and bolts.
0: Oh, I don't know what's going on.
21: We didn't know what happened.
0: I didn't see anything.
21: And the bad thing was, they talked to the paint guy because he was the older guy, and he threw us all under the bus.
0: Yeah, those
21: guys. He did it. And we got fired, and he didn't. And they called me on Christmas Eve saying, you don't have to come back in. No.
0: Oh, mercy.
21: Well, and when I went back in to get my check two weeks later, he wouldn't look me in the eye. The paint guy just turned away.
0: Yeah, he should have run him over.
21: Should have beat the hell out of him.
0: Oh, my goodness. All right, 342. Excuse me. Kimmer, Pete, and the Flounder. Mercy. All right, Flounder, do we have time to play a few minutes of this Ted Cruz thing?
20: Sure.
0: This really, you're gonna love, if you haven't heard it, you're gonna love this. I think I heard it last, it was from a couple of days ago. My old, morning co-host, Eggs Cunningham, sent me this. Also, Julie, a bunch of people sent me this as a turn of, like, five or six people sent me this soundbite. It was a Senate hearing, Judiciary Committee. They were talking about the right to vote, and the Democrats all say the same thing. If you sign that bill, it's racist, and black people will never be able to vote in America again. I mean, it's just ridiculous, embarrassing, stupid things. And one of the dumb-ass, lazy, senators, Lazy Maisie Hirano, whatever freaking name is, from Hawaii, she listed she said, for years we've had Jim Crow 1.0, 2.0. They did ways that there are a million ways that they kept black people from voting, and we're going to do it all over again. And then Ted Cruz says, oh, really? Well, let's react to that. If you will, here's some. It goes on for a while, but here's some of Ted Cruz responding to the people who are saying that these black people are never allowed to vote in America and won't be again. Check this out.
2: Thank you, Mr. Chairman. Just a moment ago, our colleague, Senator Hirono, said there's a lot more to say, and indeed she's right. And in fact, I want to go back to her comments. She began by saying we have a long history of racial discrimination in this country. That's undoubtedly correct. And then she said, quote, we had poll taxes, we had literacy tests, we even had tests of how many jelly beans are in a jar. Mr. Chamberlain, when Senator Hirono says we had poll taxes, I want to ask you who we is, and in particular, what party was it that implemented poll taxes in the South?
9: I mean, I don't want to necessarily speak in every single case, but I'm pretty confident it was mostly the Democrats.
2: And what party was it that put literacy tests in place in the South?
9: Oh, golly, same answer, mostly the Democrats.
0: Oh, really?
2: And what party was it that had tests like how many jelly beans are in a bottle?
9: The Democrats.
0: Well, now, wait a minute.
2: Tell me, what party were the founders of the Ku Klux Klan from?
9: I'm pretty sure that was the Democrats.
0: Now, wait a minute.
2: Indeed. In fact, Nathan Bedford Forrest, the founder of the Klan, was a delegate to the 1860 Democrat National Convention. What party wrote the Jim Crow laws in the South?
9: The Democrats.
2: So, on this side of the aisle were members of the Republican Party. Who was the first Republican president?
9: Abraham Lincoln.
2: The Republican Party was literally founded to oppose slavery. We came into existence because slavery was a grotesque evil, and it was President Lincoln, the first Republican president, who signed the Emancipation Proclamation, who won the Civil War, and that resulted in the freeing of the slaves and the passage of the 13th, 14th, and 15th Amendments. By the way, fast forward to the Civil Rights era. Bull Connor, one of the most noxiously racist politicians. What party was he from?
9: He was a Democrat.
2: The Democrats, for the entire history of their party.
0: Listen to this. Listen.
2: Have been a party based on racial discrimination.
0: Hear that?
2: They affirmatively embrace it. They support it.
0: From the beginning.
2: Let me ask you, Mr. Grime, is discriminating based on race consistent with the United States Constitution?
10: No.
2: What does the 14th Amendment say about discrimination based on race?
10: It's prohibited.
2: What does the 15th Amendment say about discriminating based on race, and in particular drawing congressional lines and explicitly discriminating based on race?
10: It's prohibited.
0: Exactly. He goes on and on and on. But again, it was beautiful. And again, they made the point. And when I heard this last night when I was playing and sent it to Flounder and Pete, I thought, oh my God, listen, the bottom line is the entire Democrat Party, listen to what their platforms are, is completely against the Constitution and what this country stands for. I mean, think about it. From the beginning.
21: They don't teach that. They don't teach that in history class.
0: My God. They're the ones who did the gym. They did it all. And they want to keep it going to base things based on race. Oh, man. Good job, Ted Cruz. 346. Kimmer, Pete, and Flounder, how you doing? It's Thursday. Look out.
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0: firemen.
1: Oh, Kevin, I imagine the politicians don't know what half of that 900-page document was about. But as it pertains to financial planning, there's some major tax changes. Things like no tax on tips, some big deductions and changes to the way we pay taxes on Social Security. There's also some big changes to the way we're actually allowed to do SALT and other deductions to minimize what we pay from a tax perspective. But your CPA has got to be aware and got to be planning for that. So we've got to get to work on that.
2: I know it's 900 plus pages, Evan, but ultimately it's probably not what everyone had on their summer reading list. 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

0: I've never heard this song. And I'm sure it's probably the number one song in the world for music.
1: It's called Jolene.
2: It's got a thousand songs.
0: Jolene.
2: You haven't heard of most of them.
0: No, apparently. Anyway, 2011 this day, Bob Dylan came out on top of a survey, both the most inspirational individual for poets and the dream collaborative partner in a survey carried out by the Foyl Poetry Society. Okay, there was a survey. The most inspirational individual for poets and your dream collaborator partner. If you had a choice, who would it be? The survey, now this is what I find amazing. The survey questioned poets asking which musician and which genre of music most inspired their writing as poets. They were all young people, aged 11 to 17. From artists, countries all over the world, and they voted for artists such as Regina Spektor, don't know her, David Bowie, Florence and the Machine, Leonard Cohen, Morrissey, and Pete Doherty. Bob Dylan came out as the most inspirational and the guy they'd like to partner with. 2011, Bob Dylan, okay. Well, that's kind of weird. Poets, aged 11? The 17, okay, fine. Hold on, phone calls take priority. Derek, hey, Derek, you're on the radio, man. How's it going? What's up? Hey, hello.
3: Hey, Kimmer.
0: Yes, sir.
3: Kimmer.
0: How you doing? Yes, sir.
3: Hi, Kimmer. It's Mark and Marietta. How you doing?
0: Oh, Mark, I'm sorry I got that wrong. How you doing, Mark? Welcome, sir. What's happening?
3: It's all right. No big deal. You guys are busy guys. I get it. You guys were talking about gas prices yesterday because, of course, everybody in the world is lit up about gas prices because if we make a big enough deal, everybody will hate Trump for it.
0: Yeah.
3: But anyway, do you or Pete remember the days of the gas war?
0: Oh, absolutely. I remember two different kinds of gas wars. In fact, I'll bet you don't. The real gas wars happened in the 50s when all of a sudden one gas station would lower their price from 27 cents a gallon to 24 and all the others, they were every corner, had to lower it too. But that, you know, it's nothing like what happened with the gas problems in the early 70s. I'm not sure which one you're referring to. What are you talking about?
3: Right. Well, no, I, like I say, I just remember seeing a 7 cent a gallon

0: sign in front of a store one time. And the pump actually worked, even.
1: Well, yeah, and it used to be that they had gas wars, and now I don't think, well, I don't know. I don't know. I don't ever, you know, I'm trying to think of the last time that there was any kind of like public knowledge of, you know, gas stations going to war over who's got the lowest prices. I don't think that's been going on for probably 50 years.
0: It was always a local neighborhood thing. It was one guy across the street from the other.
1: But yeah.
0: When you could bump into one, boy, they could save you a lot of money.
1: Yeah. Well, you know, the other day, 2 days ago, I paid $5.50 a gallon for the high test. $5.50.
0: Biden again, didn't you?
1: Well, yeah, I know. Well, again, they're the highest prices since the Biden years, but his were high for a whole different reason. This is justified with what's going on, and I know Trump is right, and I hope the hell doesn't cost the Republicans the election in this season, this fall, that these prices will drop like crazy once he gets the final thing done. It opens up the strait and everybody gets going again. We'll be a lot better off, and I hope we get rewarded for it. But, you know, I'm worried about the timing. I don't know.
0: Me too, because too much is at stake.
1: Yeah. Well, don't give up the pay. Yes, sir.
0: Touch base with you on that one.
1: Excellent. Well, thank you, man. I appreciate it. Mark, have a go. 355, Kim Repeat and Flounder. 404-741-1230, 741-1230. We do have a birthday list here today. Ronald Isley. Twist and Shout, I think, was one of the Ronald Isley, 85, the lead singer of the Ronald Brothers, an incredible group of course, it was the Isley Brothers. That'd be silly. By the way, Ronald Isley, 85 today, served 37 months in prison for tax evasion, unlike Hunter Biden, who didn't serve anything. Anyway, and now kind of a sad story in history here, a history note for today, 1992. A Rwandan mountain gorilla named Marithi was the star in the movie Gorillas in the Mist in 1988. And it was on this day in 1992 that the Rwandan government forces and the Rwandan Patriotic Front were at war. It appeared they were fighting in the jungles, and apparently the gorilla Marithi, the star of Gorillas in the Mist, was sleeping when he was awakened by a patrol. And he sounded the alarm, as gorillas will do, for the other gorillas to get up and get ready. The blood-curdling screams of the gorillas scared the living bejingers out of the soldiers, who panicked and started firing. The only gorilla killed was Marithi, the star of Gorillas in the Mist, 1992. Okie dokie. By the way, I heard on Glenn Beck, we're going to do a Flounder's Funny here in a second. I heard on Glenn Beck today, he was talking about a hearing in Texas concerning what's happened culturally with Muslims taking over various facilities and so forth. And he had testimony of a guy who testified at this hearing, and he said, "Ladies and gentlemen, I'm so-and-so, and I'm from Idaho." And they said, "Well, what are you doing here from Iowa?" They said, "What are you doing here from Iowa?" And he said, "I'm here to testify because my great-grandfather was Sam Houston." And the crowd went wild. And then he said, "And by the way, also, my other great-grandfather was Davy Crockett." And I'm going, whoa. And then I realized, and somebody kind of looked into this, those guys back then had like 12 kids. And so it is not inconceivable that of the 12 girls who all gave birth and all had children and they had children, that down the line, the guy may have both had two grandfathers, Davy freaking Crockett and Sam Houston. The same guy. I just thought it was kind of cool. Hey, well, Flounder's Funny, if you don't mind. We got a whackaroo here. So happiness of goodness here for a second.
2: Drop my phone and I go through all five stages of grief. I really do. I drop it. It hits the ground. Denial. That's not a crack. That's just a hair. All right. That's just a hair. And as soon as I wipe it, I'm going to be Gucci. Okay. My phone is fine. I did not just mess up my phone just now. I'm good. Anger. I can't believe I just dropped this phone right outside the Apple store. I am standing. I bought it 6 seconds ago. Cashier still looking me in the face. He waving at me. And I dropped this phone through these brittle fingers. bargaining. That's just the case. That's the case. That's the case. Whole job is to be like the Secret Service of the phone and take the hits for the foe. So that's what it just like a little soldier. It took that hit. It cracked. My phone is fine though. Depression. My ex was right. I don't handle responsibility well at all. And that's why she left. And honestly, I think she made the right move. Acceptance. You know what? I just don't deserve nice things. Okay? I don't know where I get off getting it. I should have got a Nokia like I deserve.
1: Yeah, that's my stage now. I'm not a man.
3: Josh Johnson right there.
1: Who's that? I'm sorry, who?
3: Josh Johnson.
1: Josh Johnson. Outstanding. All right, coming up, the electric car from the other day update also. It's news time, and once again, scandaling Jack Smith case. Coming up, Kevin Payton Blonde, look out.
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5: Democrats say Republicans are in a box on Capitol Hill. Elise Brady, Fox News. As a reconciliation bill to fund ICE and Border Patrol separately from Homeland Security without needing Democrat votes stalls, with Democrats planning to force amendment votes on thorny issues, including a new Justice Department compensation fund for people who claim they're victims of political prosecutions.
6: We'll do everything we can to stop this slush fund, whether it's in the courts, whether it's legislative, whether it's through reconciliation or any other legislative means.
5: Senate Minority Leader Chuck Schumer says Republicans should also stop pushing security funding for the White House ballroom project.
7: They have to go back to the drawing board. They have to rejigger this bill. It's not going to get done right now. And even though President Trump has been on a winning streak politically, he's not getting done what he wants legislatively here on Capitol Hill.
5: Fox's Chad Pergram. Democrats are still debating their 2024 loss. DNC Chair Ken Martin releasing a report he had shelved for months under pressure for transparency.
8: Trying to relitigate the 2024 election takes us away from actually our focus on 2026 and 2028.
5: The report offers multiple criticisms, including a focus on identity politics, but sidesteps key issues, including the former president's health. President Trump holding off on a new executive order for artificial intelligence.
9: The president abruptly canceled a signing ceremony for a new AI framework, telling reporters he did not like what he saw in the executive order text.
10: We're leading China, we're leading everybody, and I don't want to do anything that's going to get in the way of that lead.
9: The administration and Congress are considering guardrails for artificial intelligence to manage risks and cybersecurity concerns. President Trump says he's worried the planned executive order would be a blocker.
5: Fox's Jared Halpern at the White House. A record day for the Dow, up 289 points at the bell. 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
1: All right, look out now.

0: 2008, Lou Pearlman, the music mogul who created the Backstreet Boys and NSYNC. Lou Pearlman, the mogul, was sentenced to 25 years in federal prison for a decades-long scam that swindled thousands of investors out of their life savings. Many of the victims were Lou Pearlman's own relatives and his friends and retirees in their 70s and 80s who lost everything. Yeah, I could see 25 years. He's lucky. Well, anyway. Let's see. What's the guy here? Kevin Pete and Flounder. A little birthday is coming up here, for example. How about... Let's see. Bill Champlin. Bill Champlin is 79 years old. Bill Champlin plays the keyboards for Chicago. And therefore, I guess he also plays for Blood, Sweat, and Tears and Three Dog Night whenever they change the number of trombones, all the same band, pretty much. Bill Champlin, 79 here, years old today. And a bizarre note in our history thing. All right, now, come on. Now, don't do that to me. Here we go. History thing here today. On this day in 1950... a tornado in Linslade, England, passing over a chicken coop, caused such a sudden drop in pressure, so severe, they'd never seen anything like it. A sudden drop in pressure, so severe that it sucked all the feathers off of all the chickens. Sucked all their feathers off from the thunder tornado.
1: Plucked
0: every one of them, and the chickens all lived. But they were all like naked chickens after the tornado sucked all their feathers off, which is kind of an unfortunate thing there. Anyway, Kimmer, Pete, and Flounder, how's it going? 404-741-1230. 741-1230. More fraud in Minnesota. $90 million scheme. They just, if you just joined us, that woman who was the leader of a fraudulent business going on, masterminding a pandemic scandal of fraud in Minnesota. The largest case of fraud over the pandemic in history. $250 million. She was in charge of it. Amy Bach. She just got sentenced to 41 years in prison. And they got, I charged another 15 more people today for a scheme for the $90 million. And by speaking of more schemes, here we go. Oh, by the way, for the record, I had the note here somewhere. There was in Congress, they tried to, they've stopped Donald Trump from having that, committee set up to pay people who have been wronged by the government. And so the Democrats and even some Republicans said, "Oh, it's just Donald Trump's way of paying off his friends from the January, And there's so they killed it. It's back to square one. They're not going to be able to do it. And so here we go. And again, Republicans turning on Republicans. And frankly, if you're allowed to sue the government for if they've done wrong for you, there have been cases where the government's been sued and had to pay all over the place." So what's different about this? They were not only mistreated, they were victims of the worst coup in the history of the world. I don't know exactly what's...
2: That means we got phone calls.
0: Oh, I didn't know. I thought your earphones were bad. Well, Pete, just tell me from now on.
2: We got Derek on the horn.
0: There we go. Now here's Derek. Been waiting for you, Derek. Where you been?
3: Hey, brother. If you'd been giving something away, I'd have lost it to Mark. I had to hang up.
0: How's it going, man?
3: But I'm good, brother. Hey, I called. Now, my buddy's going to rag me because I know this.
0: Yeah.
3: But I called to defend you with Annie Lennox about... Broken glass.
0: I thought
3: 1992.
0: Yeah, walking on the
3: walking fence. On broken glass.
0: Walking on broken glass. Ha da da da da da da da. Walking on broken glass. Yeah, I remember that song,
1: no,
0: Andy
1: that's,
0: Lennox.
1: That's you got the wrong song.
0: That's not it. Now Pete Davis is saying we're both wrong here. Now wait a minute.
1: You're walking on sunshine is what Kimber's thinking of.
3: I was thinking that you were saying. He didn't know what he was talking about.
0: Okay, well, all right.
3: She did a song, Walking on Broken Glass.
0: Okay.
3: I'm just here to defend him. That's all.
0: I can settle the whole thing. I clearly, when I heard Annie Lennox sang a song, and it had something to do with walking. Okay, so the first thing out of my mouth was Walking on Sunshine, but I think that may be, in fact, a different group. And I believe you're right that Annie Lennox, Walking on Broken Glass, is the one that I was thinking of. Right. Does that make sense?
3: Just technical.
0: Yeah. Hey, Derek, thanks, man. I appreciate it. I really do. Because I'm always wrong.
1: You're both right.
2: Now we got Martin.
0: All right. Thank you, Derek. And now Martin's on the radio. Hey, Martin, how's it going, man? What's up?
3: Great today, Tim. So, Minnesota thing, this is exciting. I would love to see him get the winch bag that pretends to be a representative of the U.S.
0: Yeah.
3: I can't remember her name.
0: Ilhan Omar.
3: They should take over the winery. Oh, wait a second. The winery doesn't produce anything. Anyhow, they need to just take every possession of hers and put her in jail.
0: Yeah.
3: Yeah. That would just be a lot of fun.
0: Yeah, not only that, also the attorney general, that slimy little liar, the attorney general they got there, too. They're all in cahoots on it. And false. Notice how he freaking disappeared. The governor seems to be gone from public eye after claiming that he did something about it.
3: He's gotten awful quiet, hasn't he?
0: Man. They all be in prison. They're going to get him. Somebody's going to squeal. Somebody's going to say, I don't want to go to prison for 12 years. If I tell you what you want to know, I get a deal? And you know someone's going to squeal. Or maybe if they're all Somalians, they're afraid of getting killed in some kind of tribal butchery from their own freaking so-called country. I don't know. I'm just thinking.
3: That's too much to wish for.
0: I know.
3: I would love to see some big names. You're coming out with stuff. Somebody related to Comey on the FBI.
0: Yeah.
3: And then just get some big names. It would be great to see with the cancellation of the pardons.
0: Yeah.
3: How come Fauci isn't up on the stand?
0: Boy, I wonder about that whole pardon business and everything. This may take a long time, but I would love to. In fact, they did get a former prosecutor. The FBI just arrested this woman in Florida for sneaking.
3: And,
0: that another Jack Smith sneaky cheater from the FBI and stuff. It's unbelievable.
3: Yeah, that Jack Smith guy, he looks like he should be on a wanted poster.
0: Yeah. After he should be in prison. I mean, seriously, and all of the people who were behind it, Christopher Wray, Jim Comey, the FBI directors, all those guys were in on it. They set it up. They did it deliberately, to fly Mar-a-Lago with gunboats and helicopter gunships, SWAT teams, please.
3: I mean, well, listen, you guys, happy weekend. Don't forget about Memorial Day, what it's about.
0: Absolutely.
3: All that good stuff.
0: Absolutely.
3: And, everybody behave, or at least don't get caught.
0: All right, Martin. Thanks, man. Semper Fi, my friend. I appreciate it. Always been fun to talk to Martin. Thanks, man. And again, Memorial
1: Katrina
0: Day.
1: And the Waves is another song that's very Kimmer similar.
0: Oops, an AC Flounder. I'm sorry, Pete, you were saying?
1: Katrina and the Waves did Walking on Sunshine, which we all
0: Katrina
1: remember
0: and the Waves? I never heard that name before. I remember
1: Walking
0: the song.
1: On Sunshine.
0: Yeah, I didn't know that group. I've never heard that name of that group. I'll be done.
1: One Hit Wonders, I think, yeah.
0: What?
2: This is a song by Annie
0: There's
2: Lennox.
0: There's Annie Lennox, Walking on Broken Glass. This is what I was thinking of. Yeah. And the next one we're going to do is Walking on Sunshine. Yeah, this Andy Lennox, yeah. A good song. Upbeat.
1: Yeah.
0: Always feel like you're walking on broken glass around people, some people say. Yeah, it was
1: good. Eurythmics.
0: Yeah.
1: Good band. Dave Stewart.
0: Outstanding. Anyway, very little musical thing here. And Kimmer, Pete, and the Flounder on your Thursday. 404-741-1230.
1: Oh, he's graduated. It's like Batman became the Batman. Flounder's now the Flounder.
0: Oh, did I say the Flounder?
1: Yeah, you just called him the Flounder.
0: I did call him the Flounder. Oh, my God.
1: You did.
2: It's the, all right? It's
0: sorry.
2: The Flounder.
0: The Mr. Flounder.
2: No more Flounder. The.
0: It's Mr. Flounder.
1: The Flounder.
0: Captain Flounder. Major Flounder right there. Colonel Flounder, by God. That's it. As it should be. By the way, Pete Davis, I saw you send a picture of, what the hell did you send a picture of? A couple of bottles of wine. Tell the little people what's going on. Well, where'd you get these bottles of wine, mister?
1: I was at Ingles this morning and I walked by and I walked by and looked at it and I took a couple of aisles and I go, wait a minute, I know the name of that wine. So I went back and it's Rombauer.
0: Yeah, Rombauer's a beautiful, crisp white wine. And it was the white wine that I had when I was married. At the famous country club. Oh God, the Capital City Club. It wasn't Capital City Club. It was the other one with right near the governor's mansion.
1: Chattahoochee, maybe?
0: No. It's right near the governor's, the famous one, the oldest one. Oh, God, I'm such an idiot. They wouldn't let me in because a guy I blasted on the radio was a member. Anyway, so I'm having dinner with a guy, invited us to have dinner. We had dinner. I had that wine. I said, oh, my God, I love this wine. And so I took the label, and I said, I'm going to go get this wine. So I went to my local, this is in Blinton, Brookhaven, went to the local liquor guy, and I said, I want this wine. He said, okay, and I ordered a case of it. And it wasn't, you know, it wasn't $100 a bottle, but it was, you know, it was good wine, good quality wine. And I ordered a case of it, and he said, okay, I'll be in a couple of days. He called me and said, your wine's here. And so I went in after work to go get it, and he said, oh, well, it's not here anymore. I said, what do you mean? He said, well, we have a customer, you know, and he came in, and it was his favorite wine, and so, and I said, what do you mean? Yeah, he said, well, it's Fran Tarkenton. Yeah, Fran Tarkenton, the Hall of Fame quarterback who lived in the area, and was in the liquor store, just happened to be in the liquor store that day, and he's walking around, and up on the counter is this case of Rombauer. And Fran Tarkenton says, oh, my God, that's my favorite wine. The guy says, here, you can have it.
1: So well, Fran plenty of it up here.
0: Fran Tarkenton took
1: want.
0: My wine. and I said, oh, yeah, and I came in, and it was gone. I said, well, crap. Anyway, so Fran Tarkenton got the Kiffer's Rombauer. This is like 30 years ago, by the way. Literally, oh, my God, it's literally 30 years ago. that's scary. All right, so 414 already. Holy moly. Yeah, look out. Here we go. Stand by.
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5: On the streets of New York in the Beltway of Atlanta. So I did a on trains, planes, and automobiles. Stabbing people randomly seems to be the thing to do. So I did a bit of research. What is more dangerous, being confronted by a madman with a gun or with a knife? The results might surprise you. Crime analysis, a lot of studies have found that robbery victims are more likely to suffer an injury when the assaulter, the thug, the robber, has a knife than a gun. And some reasons why. A gun creates control and distance. The guy with the gun just wants you to comply. A knife requires close contact. That means you're more likely to get hurt. Yep, guns are more lethal, but knives are more personally injurious during attacks. The FBI has a training rule. It's the 21-foot rule. That shows how rapidly somebody with a knife can reach and injure you before you have time to react. Somebody with a knife needs to control you, and they're more likely to use that knife. But the bottom line here is, you're more likely to be injured if your attacker has a knife. You're more likely to be killed if the attacker has a gun. I guess that means you take your choice. There's also the point that a gun creates a lot of noise and will attract a crowd, whereas a knife won't. I have no idea how any of this information can be valuable to you, and in fact, I hope it never is. But sadly, in this day and age, the information seems more and more valuable. Apparently, it's still a bad idea to bring a knife to a gunfight. Neil Bortz, Extra 106.3.
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0: He did it again, Mr. Paper, standing up straight, baby, just like the giver. There you go, little YouTube pleasure video wise. All right, look out, it's Prince. It's Prince. 1988, Prince had his first British number one album with Love Sexy. The cover was based on a photo by Jean-Baptiste Mondino. I don't know who that is. It caused some controversy upon release as it depicts Prince in the nude. Some record stores refused to stock it or wrap the album in black. Love Sexy, Naked Prince in the Nude. Okay. Couldn't have been attractive in 1988. And, to the phones, Patricia's on the radio. Hey, Dow, how's it going? What's up?
9: Good. Just a little bit of trivia on Rombauer.
0: Okay.
9: Irma Rombauer, the wife, was one of the authors of The Joy of Cooking.
0: Oh, my God. Oh, no kidding. That's one of the early cookbooks of all time, as I recall.
9: Absolutely.
0: I think my mother or grandmother had that book probably from the 40s or 50s or something, maybe. That goes way back.
9: Yeah, it's still one of the best cookbooks there is. But Rombauer, from the Rombauer Vineyard, she was one of the authors.
0: Well, I'll be done. Now, how did you know that?
9: Because I've been to the Rombauer Vineyard, love the Rombauer wines, and actually have the Joy of Cooking.
0: Well, I'll be damned. I have a bottle of Rombauer in my refrigerator as we speak, because white wine should be chilled.
9: Absolutely.
0: Outstanding. Well, maybe I'll crack it open tonight. What the hell for the Memorial Day weekend thing coming up. Well, thank you, Patricia. That's very interesting. I'm glad you called. Thanks, sweetie. Have a great day.
9: Thanks.
0: Well, always a fun time with Patricia. 421, Kevin, Pete, and the Philander, 404-741-1230. Birthday list includes Cody Johnson. Cody Johnson's 39. This is how much I can tell you that I've been apart from the country music industry. Cody Johnson just won Entertainer of the Year at the Country Music Awards. Cody Johnson, 39. Congratulations. And I think I've seen his picture off of the, like, social media and stuff, but I don't think I could recognize. I've never heard. I don't blitz the country music anymore. I don't know. And now, kind of a happy, sweet, and sad story in some ways. In 1945, on this very day, actors Humphrey Bogart and Lauren Bacall got married. They were married at the Malabar Farm in Lucas, Ohio. Humphrey Bogart, it was his fourth marriage. For Lauren Bacall, it was her first. Not surprising, since Humphrey Bogart, when he got married on this day in 1945, Humphrey was 45 years old. Lauren Bacall was 20. And they would stay married until Bogie died 12 years later in 1957. And so that's sweet, and I'm happy for them. So that's as it should be. All right, 404-741-1230, 741-1230. Just a quick thing on that update. Again, the FBI is now arresting a former prosecutor stealing confidential information about the Jack Smith investigation, trying to go get Donald Trump, thanks to scumbag traitors to their country like Christopher Wray and Jim Comey. former FBI directors. And this woman, Carmen Mercedes Lindberger, of Florida, 62-year-old woman, was charged with her handling of the Jack Smith final report when a judge said, no, you can't be doing stuff like that. And so she cheated and lied, and she stole information for Jack Smith to help him go get Donald Trump, stealing confidential investigation documents. She emailed them to her private personal email, and here's how she disguised them as dessert recipes. For example, chocolate cake, bundt cake, and they would be in misleading file names, just like Hillary Rodham P-Stinky Fart Cabbage did with 30,000 emails. Do you remember when they said, wait a minute, you're not supposed to erase those emails, they were under subpoena? And she said, oh, they were all yoga positions and cooking recipes for my mother. Remember? And they said, oh, sorry. All 30,000? Yeah, probably. That's probably true. Yeah, we won't. Yeah, no sense, looking at it or anything. Jeez, I mean, I still can't believe that. They were under federal subpoena. And she just erased them. She washed them.
1: It's a joke. This whole thing with the federal empire is just a joke. They do whatever laws they want to follow.
0: I mean, I literally...
1: Us, we better toe the line, or they show up at your house with a gun and take your stuff.
0: If you pray outside an abortion clinic in the middle of the day, they used to come and arrest you and call you a white supremacist and an insurrectionist and a danger to America, thanks to the FBI. And again, the FBI got their information from the Southern Poverty Law Center, faking things about who did what to where. Anyway, I saw this story. This guy's, I'm sorry, Flom, do you have a little something there? Or was that me?
2: Uh-oh. Nope, we, real quick.
0: it's Canadian Jeff, I'm guessing.
10: How's it going, Kevin?
0: Hey, Jeff, hey. Hoorah, man. What's up, eh?
10: Not much, man. I made it as far as Savannah on our trip. I didn't have time to go over to Atlanta. We were down visiting my wife's cousins down in Beaufort.
0: Excellent. Well, that's nice. How was your trip so far?
10: Oh, no, it was great. We just got back about 4 days ago.
0: Oh, excellent, excellent. Well, I hope you had... Now, what'd you do? Yeah. Did you do anything exciting and being in America once again for fun?
10: I ate way too much barbecue, way too much fried chicken, and way too much seafood.
0: Way too much reefer?
10: Seafood.
0: I thought for a second you're checking that old Canadian stuff. By the way, is it legal to smoke weed in Canada?
10: Yeah, but, that was a Justin Trudeau thing,
0: Oh, really? But is it now back illegal again, or is it a thing? Or
10: No, it's still legal.
0: Yeah.
10: It's,
0: Is that a thing? Are people high all the time? Does it ruin Canadian culture? Really? Yeah.
10: Yeah. Like the young people, not the young people, actually. The young people aren't, but the millennials are.
0: Yeah. Yeah.
10: And they're the ones that voted them in, so. But I had a great time down there. I tell you, we're looking at buying a business down there. So
0: really?
10: Hopefully
0: cool.
10: Get out of here.
0: Well, outstanding. That'll be fun. Cool.
10: I wanted to tell you.
0: Yeah.
10: One of the restaurants I worked at right during the film festival in Toronto in the Toronto Film Festival, Lauren Bacall was in. Because I think it was 1999 or 2000.
0: She came in person.
10: In person, she had dinner. Probably one of the most elegant women I've ever met in my whole entire life.
0: Really? Yeah. Yeah. She seemed like a classy dame.
10: She was. She was a classy broad, I think. That's what she was.
0: Outstanding. Well, that's really cool. Listen, Jeff, thanks, man. And hugs and kisses to the sweet bride. And next time, if you get a little closer, it'll be even better. But we'll talk to you anytime and come down to see us.
10: We've got to go to Alabama next, so we'll hopefully see you then.
0: There you go. We'll look forward to it, my friend. All right, Semper Fi. Thank you, Jeff. That's all we have. Jeff from our Canadian friend. Yeah, that guy.
1: Hoser.
0: I love it. 427, Kimber, Pete, and Flounder. 404-741-1230. I was starting to talk about Spencer Pratt. I'll tell you, this guy, he's got to win the mayor's race in Los Angeles. There's no way that Karen... I mean, he keeps doing things that show Karen Bass is just a complete loser, liar, freak, fraud, a disgrace. Everything she tried to do has been a complete loss. I mean, this is unbelievable. And Spencer Pratt, he was doing a podcast, doing an interview, or I guess he was actually, I think he was on CNN. And he said, I got some news to break for you, just in case you're interested. He said after he was a reality star and after years of backlash during his TV fame, he had serious concerns about protecting himself and his family. He said, when I was a hated reality star, I got so many death threats. I had so much security. I had so many police. What did they tell me to do? Get a gun. Spencer Pratt said L.A. is dangerous if you're hated. Both he and his wife eventually got firearms. They also sought concealed carry permits. And he said only Republicans supported him for getting a concealed carry and a rights permit, and that influenced his political alignment. The only people that supported me were Republicans. He followed legal procedures, completed firearms training, and got his permit. And by the way, for the record, I thought
2: this was... funny real quick, Cameron, because Republicans like that, that means Democrats now just hate him.
0: Right.
2: Because of...
0: yeah, you're right. And again, everything's going to backfire. You can only hope that more Republicans, or more moderates... In fact, I heard one of his themes today. He was talking about this. He said, the key to him winning this race is going after the moms, making sure that moms know that he wants to protect the moms. You can play with your kids again. They're going to give her the, you know, I mean, and if he goes after that, and if those moderates who never really thought about Republican or Democrat or whatever, and he's an independent officially listed now, but that'll put him over the top. And he said, and I found this is very funny. He said during the interview, when they asked him, who are you like? Who do you compare? Who do you align with as a politician? Who you're kind of practicing yourself after? And he said, Barack Hussein Putitat Obama is the one he most aligns with. Which I thought was kind of interesting. And maybe that'll help him too. But he's got to win. And his commercials are hysterical. If you haven't seen him, you got to Google him. I mean, he uses AI. And by the way, they have that beautiful music. We had one the other day. And I don't know, I just love the music behind his AI commercials. It's just great rock music. I mean, it's so much, so easy to listen to. And, it's like easy to listen. Anyway, Spencer Pratt. I hope, honestly, he's gotta win. He's gotta win. That'll change everything. Right. 4:30, Kevin Pete and Flounder. And, so coming up, how's your, human resources team at your place? Maybe they ought to just, get blown out of there. Also, some weird showbiz type news all coming up. Kimmer, Pete, and Flounder.
2: Also got Kilroy on the horn.
0: Kilroy coming up next. Kimmer, Pete, and Flounder. He's next. He was here.

0: This Memorial Day, Extra 106.3 honors the brave men and women who have given everything for our freedom. To the families, friends, and loved ones of those who paid the ultimate price, we cannot thank you enough.
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11: How come I never get any deep thoughts? I know I'm smart.
12: You talk here enough.
11: I'm not dumb. I'm smart. I can do deep thought. I don't deep thought.
9: Versus stories.
11: And now if I'm not even doing my job, they're apparently doing all the stories. God.
13: All right. What did I do?
14: 10 times you bugged us this morning. 10 times.
13: I was easy on you.
14: Yeah, right. And I will count Shannon Burke, because you did tease saying we were going to talk to Shannon Burke.
13: Not really a story, but an item. Yeah, an item. Newsy.
14: That's right.
13: Yeah.
14: And out of the 10, you have done 6 stories.
13: Wow.
14: Right
15: now. Wow, that might be the most. That might be your highest percentage.
13: That could be Hall of Fame.
14: But stories you haven't done.
13: Yeah.
14: Department of Justice with Jack Smith.
13: I just did
14: Bolt
13: it.
14: The Bolt CEO firing the home. Did you do it?
13: I just did that one. We talked about the girl with the phony recipes.
14: Flounder?
13: Yep.
15: Yes,
14: the flounder.
13: That was a phony recipe.
14: That's
13: you probably weren't
14: then.
13: Listening
14: you have done
13: again.
14: 7. No, yeah, I was busy rewriting
13: my stuff
14: book.
13: To do.
14: Sorry.
13: I got your checks there, so you know.
14: The Bolt CEO firing the human resources.
13: That's coming up next. Got right here. It's right
14: Vanessa
13: here.
14: Trump's breast cancer.
13: Got that
14: Ray
13: one right
14: Romano.
13: Here. Well, now you've spoiled the story.
14: Mexican sports guy carjacker.
13: Well,
14: and
13: there
14: the
13: you
14: gang
13: go.
14: Cure minister
13: now,
14: arrest.
13: Now I don't need to do them. You just did all the stories. The headline.
14: Well, that's
13: gave the
14: how
13: story.
14: You do it. You do the headline and think in your mind that your ADHD says you've done the story.
13: Oh my gosh.
14: You have done that in the past. This is the great thing. Flounder, you may not remember. And Wayne, he used to do this to Wayne, no offense, too. And Wayne would tell me, and I didn't realize it till I was the producer. We would spend 2 to 3 hours getting a story together and working on it and said, this is what we do, this is what we do. And he would wait till like 1 minute before commercial, bring up the story, and rush through it in the minute. And we come back for commercial, and he forgot that in his mind, he'd already done it.
13: I don't think that's ever happened. I think you're making all this crap up, right? right now.
14: We're at 2 hours of work.
11: Yeah, that'll be the day. That's what part, I don't even believe that part. For the two of you guys are together. Please, you're killing me.
14: Telling me that.
11: All right. Anyway, we do have a birthday list here, and as we move on with the actual program. Alita Edelstein, or Stein, I'm not sure how you pronounce it. Lisa Edelstein is 60. She played Dr. Lisa Cuddy on House. And you know, I know the show, that's the doctor with a limp, or he was, I don't know if he was disabled or handicapped or something, if that was part of the show or if that was written. Isn't that the guy?
14: Who?
11: The doctor on House, the guy who played the star of House. Wasn't he like handicapped or had a limp for some reason or no? What?
14: No. It was Hugh Laurie was a great comedian, Jeeves and Wooster and all these great British things.
11: Yeah.
14: He's perfectly healthy.
11: Well, what am I thinking of?
15: Well, that's what he played on as a doctor. He was addicted to drugs and had a limp.
11: Oh, okay. That's what it was.
14: He had back pain.
11: Yeah, there you go. Now, is he the guy whose sister called in my show and I made a fool of myself?
14: No, that was the great Tony Shalhoub.
11: Tony Shalhoub. Okay. Well, sorry. Anyway, Lisa Edelstein is 60 and Dr. Cuddy. Kimmer gets confused easily. Shut up. I'll be in my book. Shut up and leave me alone. Coming out in August. Let's see. On this day in history, 1972, Michelangelo's statue of the Virgin Mary, Pietà, the Virgin Mary holding Jesus in her lap. The statue is attacked on this day in 1972 by a guy with a hammer screaming, "I am Jesus Christ, I have risen from the dead." He smashed Virgin Mary's Mother Mary's face, broke off her left arm, and many of the broken pieces were then scooped up by onlookers, including Mary's nose, which has never been recovered. So they reconstructed Mary's nose from the famous Michelangelo statue of holding Jesus in her lap. They reconstructed her nose from a block they cut out of her back. 1972. It doesn't say what happened to the guy. They should have
14: been shot.
11: Yeah, he should have been killed right there.
14: I mean, anyone who messes with art and these little twerps going around throwing paint and mayonnaise and stuff on
11: and
14: there,
11: gluing themselves,
14: right there in front of everybody, should be beaten to death, and it shows exactly what they're part of society no more.
11: Or when they glue their hands to the canvas, chop off the wrist,
14: chop them off,
11: just leave the hand right there. God, what a great! And you say $50, you can see the hand on the wall, right?
14: Yeah.
11: How funny would that be? Make a new artist. Make an example out of it. Make a new exhibit.
14: Exactly. That is like the height of Western civilization. And these little punks who will never do anything in their entire lives, thinking that they're going to make a name for themselves by destroying something like that, they need to be destroyed themselves.
11: Well, thing is, you can repair it, once it's done, that's the thing that's forever. I mean, it was original once.
14: It's a narcissistic little you-know-whats that are doing it, too.
11: Yeah. Yeah. And I what's going on here locally? All of a sudden, every day, there's another story about a teen takeover and rowdy behavior. And, I don't know. It's
14: time we put the fear into them again.
11: Yeah, I like it. Now, a story that you teased a minute ago. I think this was hysterical. And I'll bet you think this may be true.
15: Hold on, Kimmer. We got Kilroy, remember?
11: Oh my God, Kilroy. Oh my God. Kilroy, I'm seeing you were here and now you're gone and now you're here. I'm so sorry, Kilroy. What's up, man? Thanks for holding. I'm an idiot. I'm so bad. Please welcome me.
7: Hey, that's fine. I understand.
11: Yes, sir.
7: Short time listener, first time caller.
11: Excellent.
7: I have a story for Pete Davis.
11: Okay.
7: Back in 94, I was actually working out at CNN building.
11: Uh-huh.
7: And was getting on the elevator on the South Tower, and Lenny Wilkins was on the elevator with appeared to be about fourth, fifth graders, a bunch of school children that were doing a tour of the Atlanta Hawks.
11: Was he coaching the Hawks then?
7: Yes. Mm-hmm. And I asked him, in front of those kids, I said, what do you guys think about this Dominique Wilkins, Danny Manning trade? And all the kids were not happy. And I said, you hear that, coach, right? And Lenny Wilkins was like, well, we'll be okay. Well, that's the story. Because you know what happened afterwards.
11: Yeah.
7: They traded and then they didn't make it, then got failed in the playoffs. The only other comment I want to make is that you mentioned, you were talking about the Republicans and the fund for helping people sue the government or whatever the case may be.
11: Yeah, they were screwed.
7: And I know that Chuck Schumer used the term slush fund.
11: Yeah, please.
7: And I'm thinking that's interesting because isn't there a slush fund up there for them to not be accused of sexual harassment?
11: Yeah, by the millions of dollars, exactly. And by the way, their whole slush fund thing was that phony January 6th committee business, too, where they pardoned everybody involved with it. I mean, talk about a slush fund of getting away with, insurrection and treason to your country. These freaking phonies. I hate these people,
7: absolutely.
11: Kilroy. Honest to God. They're trying to kill. And again, if you didn't hear the Ted Cruz comments, we're going to play them again later because he made the point one after another. The Democrats' entire reason for being has always been based on race. They were responsible for keeping
7: absolutely.
11: Black people
7: I've
11: from voting.
7: Heard that yeah. I love Ted Cruz put them on the spot like that.
11: Yeah. Yeah. Anyway, listen, thanks, man. I really appreciate you calling. I'm sorry you were on hold so long, and I'll try to do better next time.
15: Do better.
11: I will. I promise. All right. 441, Kim, Repeat, and Flounder. Now, as promised, I got the biggest kick out of this story. There's a company called Bolt. Bolt is a fintech company, financial technology type company, Bolt Financial. And I'm trying to see what they actually do here. They mentions it here in a second. They do checkout payments technology, whatever that is. Okay, it's a company. They've had some trouble recently because of financial stuff. So here's what happened. The CEO is 31 years old, Ryan Breslow. And he just made an admission where he said, you know what? I fired my entire HR department. It was part of a downsizing thing. But then he said, no, wait a minute. It's not really downsizing. It's because they were inept, lazy, and entitled. He said, we had an HR team. The HR team was creating problems that didn't exist. They didn't exist. They would make the problem so they had something to do. He said Silicon Valley's like a boys club full of mob bosses. And he was at a summit talking about this, an innovation workforce summit. And he said, I had to fire my entire HR team. The problems disappeared when I fired them. All the problems disappeared. He said, going forward, Bolt will be operating as a much leaner organization. And he said, you know what? We're regressing from a large company back to start-up mode. We need a group of people who are oriented around getting things done. And there is a culture of not getting things done and complaining a lot. The culture of laziness and entitlement has grown across this company since he was gone for 2 years or so. And he came back to say, oh, my God, these people just had to go. And now he said, we changed this. We got rid of the stupid HR people and those lazy people who would just think they were entitled. He said, our customers are saying, we've never had this kind of attention in 4 years. He said, we have a whopping value. His value of his company in 2022 was $11 billion. He had been gone for 2 years. When he came back from $11 billion, his company was worth $300 million. And part of the problem was this lazy culture of people who were just skating along and doing whatever they thought they could get away with, and the HR department just making things so they could have something to do, and it cost them everything, and now it's all different and back. But again, I mean, it's a 31-year-old guy complaining about young people not knowing how to work. I think that's a great sign, you know, and he's always saying, you know, technological leader, Silicon Valley.
13: So we'll see. Anyway,
11: and you mentioned Vanessa Trump too. Very sad story. Vanessa Trump just recently made a big celebrity splash because she and Tiger Woods are an item, and they are obviously a serious item. As in, they may be getting engaged or some. I don't know. And Vanessa Trump just revealed over social media that she has breast cancer. She has 5 kids. She's the former wife of Donald Trump Jr. And she said, I want to share a personal health update. I'm working closely with a medical team. They performed a procedure this week. Doesn't say what it was, what stage it is, or anything else. But Vanessa Trump, Donald Trump Jr.'s ex-wife and Tiger Woods' current girlfriend, has breast cancer. And she people are praying for her. She has 5 children. And, wow. So, you know, bless her. It's quarter five. Kim, Repeat, and Flounder. Braves news. We got baseball stuff and a couple of, sports things coming up here. We got tweets. We got Flounder's funnies. And, you know, and holy crap, it's sports. 106 for you. Look out.
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13: Well, good. Here we go. Can always still do it, boy. Sings like this. A lot better than I do, of course. I try to compare myself. You know, I've only had like two hit records. I mean, Bowie's got like nine or. You know. Anyway. Let's dance, baby. 1983, Mr. Bowie. Let's dance. David Bowie, number one with Let's Dance in America, and featured blues guitarist Stevie Ray Vaughan. 1983, it was Bowie's first single to reach number one on both sides of the Atlantic. The music video was made by David Mallet on the location in Australia. He even went to a bar in New South Wales, and it featured Bowie playing with his band while impassively watching an Aboriginal couple struggling against metaphors of Western cultural imperialism, ladies and gentlemen, with the damn white people as a... Hey, David, how'd you do selling songs to white people? How about that? What's up, you're bitching, buddy. Sorry. All right, then. Oh, here we go. It's a big send-off here. Give her peace.

0: because his birthday, about being Serge, going and looking for
1: it was a few years ago, but he was a guest on the Rich Isaacson show on ESPN.
0: Uh-huh.
1: And it was very entertaining. He talks about the making of Stripes and how it was a dry county, and John Candy didn't know what a dry county was because he always drank Molson Ice or Molson beer.
0: Oh, really?
1: Yeah.
0: he's really a good actor. I mean,
1: he's also in Seinfeld. He was the close talker.
0: Oh, that's right, too. That's right, too. The close talker. But what a show that was. I mean, seriously, a show about nothing. I just, well, he's a close talker. So. Anyway, Judge Reinhold, what did I say, 69 years old. Wow. Pretty good there, Judge. And now a little history note here for you. On this day in 1956, the United States conducts its first airborne test of an improved hydrogen bomb. Hydrogen bomb, not an atomic bomb. A hydrogen bomb, as I recall, is triggered by an atomic bomb. And they dropped this thing from an airplane over the tiny island of Namu in the Bikini Atoll in the Pacific Ocean, 1956. The successful test said that hydrogen bombs were viable weapons from the air. The arms race had taken another giant leap forward. We started testing this stuff in 1946. They were unwieldy and huge and exploded from the ground. But dropping the weapon over an enemy had been a mere theory, a possibility, until they tested it successfully in 1956. It was carried by a B-52 bomber, released it at 50,000 feet. It exploded at 15,000 feet. Not when it hit the ground. It was far more powerful than those previously tested and was estimated to be 15 megatons or more, which 1 megaton is 1 million tons of TNT. This was at least 15 or more. The fireball caused by the explosion measured 4 miles in diameter and was brighter than the light from 500 suns. It caused concern about scientists for effects on human and animal life. They started looking elsewhere to push for a ban on open-air atomic testing, and there was a treaty signed in 1973 prohibiting open-air and underwater nuclear testing after that. So, anyway, a hydrogen bomb, that's the end. I mean, that's... Unless they got another one nobody knows about. All right, 4:52 there. Kimmer, Pete, and Flounder. 404-741-1230, 741-1230. By the way, it was kind of cool. Fox TV was doing a story about the soccer tournaments coming to America and how they're trying to, people are charging $1 million to take Uber rides to go to this or whatever. And they showed, the Bounty Paper Towel guy. You know, they have one of the correspondents looks just like the paper towel guy on the Bounty commercials. And he actually, they threw him a soccer ball and he put it on the end of his finger and started spinning it around like it was freaking Harlem Globetrotters or something. I couldn't believe it. The Bounty paper towel guy on Fox News. And he's spinning that thing around while he's giving the story. And he's spinning that soccer ball on his finger. It's freaking hysterical. Anyway, so this is good. All right, now, speaking of show business, not that we were, but we're about to. Ray Romano. He played, what's his name? Everybody Loves Raymond. And it turns out now that Ray Romano is on the list of the people who are making the most money after they've already stopped doing the show and still getting paid for it. Ray Romano, because of Everybody Loves Raymond, hasn't been on the air he started getting money 7 years after the sitcom ended. I'll give you the amount here. Let's see. The show, he and Brad Gertner led the cast to negotiate raises once they found out how much Romano was making during the show. Ray Romano, when they were doing the show, was the highest paid actor per episode in America at the time, $2 million for each episode. He was the highest paid, and then the other stars found out and said, wait a minute, we need to get more money, so they did. But it turns out that after the show ended, Ray Romano was one of the highest paid actors ever and gets $18 million a year in residuals.
2: Oh, my God.
0: $18 million a year from syndication and residual play. I mean, it's unbelievable. It says here somewhere and I can't find it. 20 years after the show ended, 18 million.

0: a year.
1: Hey, God bless America. Anyway, let's see. Oh, speaking of TV stuff, I thought this was fairly amusing. And it gives you an indication why I'll never go back to Mexico, even with another hottie like the last time, just because I don't want to go to Mexico anymore. It's not worth it. There was a famous thing happened down in a part of Mexico, south of Mexico City, in the state of Morelos. A Mexican sports journalist was doing his report live on TV from his car. He was parked at a gas station, doing the live shot from his car when all, this is TV. When all of a sudden somebody opened his car door and clicked around into his gun, chambered around into his pistol, and demanded everything. He said, give me the key, quick, key, phones, wallet, quick, quick. The guy's on the air live doing a TV sportscast being carjacked. And so he says, stay calm, stay calm. And he gives him all the stuff and then just gets out the other side. The guy not only took his stuff, he also stole his car. And his wallet and phone and everything else and got away with it. All his personal stuff and got away. And nobody stopped him and he hasn't been arrested and that's a ballgame. Can you imagine? I mean, literally, you're not safe anywhere in so many parts of the world. No wonder they want to come to America. Anyway, I don't know whether that's probably not just there, of course, but. Oh, by the way, I don't know. I heard there was a hurricane report released today. Concerning the number of hurricanes or major storms we'll get this year, I think they say between 6 and 8 major storms, which is way down. But that doesn't mean we're not going to get creamed by something. And then Pete found this story somewhere about a super El Nino. The last super El Nino, they called it, was in 1877, and it caused the El Nino, super El Nino, 1877 caused 50 million people to die. It killed 50 million people. A super El Nino. The weather. The temperatures in the water changed, disrupted rainforest patterns around the world. Food and disease got scarce. 4% of the entire population of the earth died. Today, it would be 250 million people, if it happened today, would be dead. And they're saying the one that's coming could be worse than the one in 1877. Forecasters say water temperatures could exceed more than 5 degrees above average, becoming the super El Nino even more powerful than the one 150 years ago. More powerful than that one. Reshaped world history. The first truly global climate disaster. Droughts, crops collapsed, huge areas, monsoon rains disappeared, dry spells in all of China and Brazil, all around the world, malaria, plague, dysentery, smallpox, cholera, 50 million people died. And others say it could even be worse. Holy smokes, how about a flounder's funny? You got to ask out of that.
2: I'm trying to eat healthier myself. I was at this diner before I came out here. I was getting they had a thing on the menu. It was called a protein scramble. I go, that sounds healthy. Then I read the ingredients. Basically, it was an egg omelet with chunks of chicken meat in it. There's a chicken omelet. Which is wrong. I mean, you don't take the eggs out of a chicken and then cook the chicken and put it in the eggs. That's too much chicken. Who the hell is back there cooking? Some kind of chicken serial killer? I mean, that's an omelet that spans 2 generations of chicken. That's not breakfast. That's a vendetta. You know what I mean? Who's ordering breakfast? Tony Soprano? Listen, I want the chicken dead. I want his family dead. I want his unborn babies dead. I don't want any chickens coming back at me after we take care of that thing. You know? Crazy.
1: We love that guy.
0: Jimmy Schubert.
1: Yeah. Oh, mercy. Give her Pete and Flounder. Happy Thursday. How you doing? Oh, look at this. They just put up another one right in front of the Kimmer. And coming up, more. We got tweets. We got Holy Crap at Sports, Flounder's Funnies, and you are 106.3 in a beautiful afternoon. God bless America. Saloon to Jarhead coming up. Look out.

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1: Weekend begins sooner than expected. I'm Lisa Brady, Fox News. Members of Congress heading home early after a Senate Republican plan to vote on funding for ICE and Border Patrol derailed over a new Justice Department compensation fund for claims of government weaponization.
2: Ahead of a vote on reconciliation, Acting Attorney General Todd Blanche briefed Republican senators on the nearly $1.8 billion weaponization fund. Missouri Senator Eric Schmidt told Fox's Chad Pergram some had questions about its scope.
3: I mean, look, I'm very comfortable with the idea that people who've been wronged by their government, as a lawyer, I feel comfortable that been wronged by their government should have some sort of redress.
2: But disagreements led to the Senate GOP saying they need to start all over again on reconciliation. Senate Minority Leader Chuck Schumer reacted.
4: The only way for Republicans to get out of this box is to stop backing the slush fund, stop pushing the ballroom.
2: President Trump had set a June 1st deadline for the reconciliation bill to pass.
1: Fox's Jessica Rosenthal. For the Democratic Party, an unflattering autopsy of the 2024 election released under pressure for transparency months after the DNC chair had shelved it as a distraction.
5: The report suggests Democrats should put a larger emphasis on voters in Middle America and the South who feel they are not part of Democrats' vision for a stronger America. Also, the report said state parties need more support and training and pointed out an inability and unwillingness to listen to every voter.
1: Fox's Gernot Scott. The report is critical of the Kamala Harris campaign, but also points to a lack of White House support for her leading up to it. President Trump just confirming the U.S. will send an additional 5,000 troops to Poland. In a social media post pointing to his relationship with the Polish president who took office last year, this follows the recent announcement a troop deployment to Poland had been delayed as tensions with some U.S. allies continue over the conflict with Iran. America is listening to Fox News.
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0: 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Here's the number, 404-741-1230, 741-1230. A lot of breaking news stuff here going on today, and just again on the freaking politics, these dirty, rotten things, you know, suspected child molester Chuck Schumer. Well, the slush fund my ass. You are the worst administration, and new Democrats are the worst thing that happened in this country in the last 200 years over what you've done for the last 10. And now they're saying, oh, it's just Donald Trump rewarding his friends. How about you rewarding all the people that caused the insurrection by the Democrats by giving them all pardons? You're the ones, you know, you're the ones who are misusing the government by pardoning everybody who was guilty of a sedition. God, these freaking people. I just hate them. I just freaking hate them. And a bunch of Republicans, of course, are on their side. Oh, no, we don't want to get money for Donald Trump's friends. That's not the issue. Anybody's eligible, by the way. If a Democrat, you know, got screwed by the government, he's eligible, too. Well, not anymore. They had to kill it. They killed the program. They wouldn't vote for it. So it's got to start all over again. So here, you know, that makes sense. And then the other thing was a bunch of Republicans also joined the Democrats in voting to make more trouble for Donald Trump working on the Iran war thing. And by the way, I'm trying to remember the number of times that Barack Hussein Puttitat himself, completely ignored Congress and the so-called acts of war thing when hell he was bombed and killed Americans with bombs and never went to Congress for anything. So,
1: process.
0: Yeah.
1: Either.
0: Yeah. Give me a freaking break about Donald Trump. Well, he's only got 60 days, yeah. How about shove it? How about that? Anyway, so we got all stuff like that. We got a lot of Minnesota fraud coming up and everything. The daycare people, the Nick Shirley, the one he caught on camera, and all the people at like the Learing Center as opposed to the Learning Center. Fraud, billions of dollars, more in masterminds, and holy cow, we got all that stuff coming up. And also, if you haven't heard the Ted Cruz comment, it started a couple of days ago. My old co-working buddy, Eggs Cunningham, when I was Grits Peterson, he was Eggs Cunningham, and he sent this to me, and then a whole bunch of people have sent this to me on my Facebook message page, and it's Ted Cruz responding at a Senate hearing, which we'll come up to here in just a moment. If you haven't heard it, you really ought to hear it, because it's pretty damn interesting, and it highlights exactly what the Democrat Party is, and by the way, it's not the Democratic Party, it's a Democrat Party, what they're really up to. But first of all, I'm here to salute Johnny Joey Jones. You know him. He's a Fox contributor, and he will continue doing that on the weekends. But Johnny Joey Jones, the guy who got both legs blown off as a bomb tech, as a jarhead in Afghanistan, Johnny Joey Jones has just reenlisted in the Marines. He's 40 years old. And Pete Hegseth said, I don't think there's a better spokesman for the United States Marine Corps. If you spent any time with these guys, which I know a lot of you have, you'll know it's in his bones, it's in his heart and soul wearing that uniform. And Johnny Joey Jones said, he put it this way. He had the swearing-in ceremony yesterday at the Pentagon. I didn't know anything about it until I heard about it last night and this morning. He said, the last job I had, and by the way, Johnny Joey Jones is from Georgia. He's from right up the road here in North Georgia. During a swearing-in, he said, my last job I had in uniform, my job was to get better. It was to heal. It was a very selfish thing. My job was to heal. The Marine Corps paid me to get better, and then I retired, and there's nothing wrong with that, but it was unfinished business. Johnny Joey Jones is a retired staff sergeant, served 8 years in the Corps, deployed twice, blew his legs off in Afghanistan as a bomb tech. The loss of both of his legs, severe damage to his right arm and both wrists. And he said, if there's an opportunity for me to serve, there's no reason why a no-legged 40-year-old staff sergeant should be able to put the uniform on other than these men believed it. And the goal here is to open that door for anyone else who has something left to give. And again, please understand, you can't put me as an old Marine in any kind of similar category to Johnny Joey Jones. Okay, just for the record, but this, I'm telling this Marine thing again. I wanted to go back now. You know, I said, and again, I can't do anything. I have no skills, but I can drive a truck and carry an ammo pouch and feed lunch. You know, and the same thing after 9/11. This colonel buddy said, I think I can get you back in the Corps. I was like 55 or whatever, and I said, yeah, let's do it. And then they realized who I was, and I was so old. No, we have no interest in you. But again, it's the spear thing, and I know exactly what it was. was talking about. Got his legs blown off. And who, you know, who are the people who loved going to Afghanistan? You know, Afghanistan and Iran and Iraq and all this stuff. You know, the people hated that whole thing. The Russian business and then us following up. And it was just, you know, another horrible American involvement in foreign territory. And I know in his bones, I know he was feeling it. Believe me, it was real. He wants to go back and serve. He wants to keep doing something and end it on a good note where he is. You know what I mean? Maybe you don't. I don't know. I know I'm probably not making any sense. But I'm just saluting. I'm just saying God bless him. I mean, it's choking me up to think about it. And I wish I could do that. I wish I had another skills. Opportunity. I'm sorry?
1: You wish you had skills.
0: I wish I had skills. I have no skill. Nunchuck skills.
1: Girls like guys with skills.
0: I have no skills. Nunchuck skills.
2: There will be no women.
0: It's the story of my life. In fact, you want to hear a funny story? Sorry, you'll be able to make fun of me again. I was thinking about this over there. We have a 3-day weekend coming up, and it's probably going to be rain all weekend. It looks like it for anyway. But if it's not, I'm going to go hit some balls at the. I go to this one driving range, not too far from me, up in Alpharetta. And when I was there a couple of weekends ago, I was hitting balls, and I was there, and about just down from me, about 15 or 20 feet. It wasn't very crowded. Was a blonde woman who was probably 40-something, very nice, attractive woman, nice figure, just, you know, real nice, pleasant, nice-looking woman, and she was hitting balls. And I was like, she had a pretty good swing, she can hit balls. And I was hitting balls next to her, and then when I got done, I still had some balls left over in my bucket. I didn't hit the whole bucket. And so I walked over to her, and I put the bucket down, and I said, here's some extra, if you know, in case you want to keep going hitting some balls. And she said, I like your belt. Uh-huh. Oh, we have a phone call? Was that way? Oh, he's running back. He's running. Do we have a phone call?
2: Ed's on the horn. He wants to talk about Joey Jones.
0: Joey Jones, Ed on the radio. Welcome aboard, sir. Welcome. What's going on?
3: Well, first of all, I'm very flattered that Flounder recognizes my voice. Thank you, Flounder.
0: he's
2: no problem,
0: tops.
2: Ed.
0: He's the best. He's the best.
2: It's the little things.
3: Flounder's five stars. There's no question about that.
0: Yes.
3: The Joey Jones thing, I think that's a noble thing. But I think it's more of a symbolic thing than a reality thing. No question, the man sacrificed. But for him to go back as an E6 and support his family would be damn near impossible with all of the income he has or had from Fox News and the other.
0: Well, I should interrupt. I didn't finish the whole story. He will be still doing weekends on Fox. He's still under contract with Fox. We'll be doing it. So I'm not exactly sure what his duties are. But again, also at the very beginning, you mentioned that it was, I forgot what the exact word you used, that it was
2: symbolic.
0: More of a symbolic. I promise you, if Johnny Joey Jones is involved with Marines or anybody for that matter who's struggling with achievement or self-worth or recovery or PTSD or anything like that. If he is able to help people who are suffering, that is not symbolic. The fact that it was a big ceremony at the Pentagon is symbolic of what he wants to do. But I promise you, it's not just a wasted poster boy taking a picture. He'll be doing things that help people.
3: No, I didn't infer that. And you're right. I think the pomp and ceremony about it was symbolic. But Joey
0: Which is
3: Jones
0: fine.
3: Is yeah. a true patriot,
0: yeah.
3: And I feel confident that he'll always be an advocate for veterans.
0: Yeah, I'm sure that's true. Do you know him at all? He's from North Georgia. Do you know anything about him personally or anything? I don't know much about his history.
3: Personally, do not. But I watch him. I listen to him. And I respect everything out of his
0: He's
3: mouth.
0: On right now, on this very second. Hey, man, he's on TV right this minute.
2: He's good. He's real good friends with Tug. They went to high school together.
0: Yeah, they are good friends, yeah. And I met him
3: all
0: once.
3: Right, but that,
0: thank you. I appreciate it very much.
2: That picture. Remember, you're telling something in his ear, and I think Pete posted it saying, what is he saying?
0: Yeah, leave me alone. I was an idiot. I was hammered, we're going to tell you. You know, I went up and I said, Semper Fi, Jarhead, keep the... I said, in fact, I remember telling him. I said, God bless you, my friend. I said, old farts like me don't mean squat anymore, but you're the guy who's going to be carrying the freaking torch, and I love what you do on TV, and don't stop. Don't let them mess with you, and keep going, and God bless America, and God God bless you, Semper Fi, and I slapped him in the chest. And everybody laughed at me. Well, that's all right. Anyway, he probably thought I was a fool, because I know someone he works with is, you know, hates me and has been blasting me forever, so he probably got an earful about what a scumbag I am from somebody. Anyway, but it was great meeting him, and he's a hero, and God bless him, and what he's doing, I think, is just a great thing. So Semper Fi, Johnny Joey Jones. 513, holy crap, it's sports is coming up next. Look at

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6: Arguably the greatest TV series finale ever, 1990. At the end of the series, Newhart, Bob wakes up, and in bed with him is his wife, Suzanne Pleshette, from his previous show, The Bob Newhart Show, indicating Newhart was entirely a dream. And now, holy crap, it's sports with Pete Davis.
7: Not a dream last night. Braves dominated the Marlins in Miami, 9-1. Yeah. Spotted the fish, a run in the bottom of the first before the onslaught began. Mm. Austin Riley got the scoring going in the top of the second with this nugget of joy.
6: Here it is now.
8: Over looking for a base hit right here.
6: Has breast cancer.
8: And Austin hits a deep drive to center. Ruiz back to the wall. He just manhandled this thing. It's a three-run homer by Austin Riley to straightaway center field. And it's now a 3-1 Braves lead in the top of the second.
7: The multi-talented Ben Ingram on 6A The Fan, able to do a news story.
6: Wait a minute. Something's going on here.
7: We got still going.
6: All right, we'll get it. Hold on a second. Sorry. Something. I might have been from the Shannon feed from earlier. We're getting a sound source coming in here. I guess we're on now. Shall we keep going? Let's go.
8: And Dom drives another one. Way up in the air to deep right center field. Going back to the wall and colliding now, Casey Ruiz. Smith around second. One Marlin is down. Smith cruises into third base standing. He's going to come to the plate. Ball rolls across the infield. Head first dive, and he's in there. Dominic Smith all the way around the bases. And the Braves have a 9-1 lead. Get that man man some oxygen.
7: Ben,
9: that's all right.
7: That's pretty good. Three-run blast in the sixth, and the Dominator came up again in the eighth and did that. Sarah Lang's tweet said, Dom is just the sixth Braves player since 1969 with an over-the-wall homer and either an inside-the-park home run or Little League homer in the same game, joining the likes of Ivan Morrell in 1974, former Padre, Jeff Burrows in 77, Gary Matthews Sr. in 79, Andres Thomas in 86, and Fred Crime Dog McGriff in 1993.
9: No kidding.
7: Well, they finally gave Chris Sale some offense. Chris going 7 innings, 4 hits, 1 earned run, 8 strikeouts, no walks, improves to 7-3. Victor Medeiros pitched 2 no-hit innings to close it out. His reward was to be sent back down to the Stripers. Carlos Carrasco added to the Major League roster. Braves tried to win the series tonight. The 1-0 Spencer Strider with his 2.45 ERA against the 3-2 righty Sandy Alcantara for the Marlins, an earned run average of 3.53. Braves with a 9-game lead over the Nationals and Phillies. Miami now 12 games back and in third place. Today, they transferred right-hander Hurston Waldrep to the 60-day IL. The Braves also claimed catcher Maverick Hanley off waivers from the Orioles and sent him to Gwinnett. Adam Wexler, a 2007 graduate from UGA and founder of Prize Picks, is committing $10 million to the Bulldogs men's basketball program. It is the largest philanthropic commitment in Georgia athletic history. For you LSU grads, philanthropic means seeking to promote the welfare of others, especially by donating money to good causes, generous and benevolent.
9: Yeah. So, and now he does, he's in charge of a what now? What company?
7: Prize Picks.
9: Prize Picks.
7: It's one of those betting things.
9: Betting things for
10: yeah, Pete advertised them for him a few months ago.
9: Yeah. I remember. Yes, actually.
7: You can take the, you know, I could use $10 million too.
9: I would think so.
7: My way. You can take the fast-driving Bulldog out of Georgia, but you can't take the fast-driving out of him.
9: Yeah.
7: Former UGA linebacker Nolan Smith Jr. Arrested last Friday, accused of speeding and reckless driving here in Twiggs County.
9: Yeah.
7: Smith clocked 135 miles per hour in a 70-mile-per-hour zone on the interstate.
9: Yeah,
7: that 25-year-old, selected by the Eagles in the first round of the 23 NFL draft, reuniting with other fast-driving members from a dominant Georgia defense. And will there be any better live-action reality show this season than the LSU football team? Lane Kiffin has hired former and fired Bayou Bengals head coach Ed Orgeron.
9: He always
7: the same Ed won a national title back in 2019 because his quarterback's name was Joe Burrow. Ed will be special assistant to recruiting and defense. He and Lane worked together with the Trojans and Volunteers in the past, which worked out so well for both of them at both places.
9: I don't know. You're not really thinking that's a good thing there, Pete, or what?
7: I think it'll be fun as hell to watch, and I hope it crashes and burns in front of our very eyes.
9: It could be fun.
7: Ed, known for being a great recruiter, just watch out for your women at the local gas station.
9: Yeah, I remember that very much.
7: He likes to hit on women.
9: Yes, he does.
7: Fresh off of attacking Ole Miss last week, interim Longhorns head coach Steve Sarkisian is now going after the Red Raiders. Sark says if his team played Texas Tech's Big 12 schedule with only Texas's second and third string players, they would go undefeated.
9: Oh, why did
7: college football writer tweets, if Texas wants to play a Big 12 schedule, maybe it shouldn't have left the Big 12.
9: Now, why would he start something like that?
7: I don't. Well, I think he's got a lot of heat on him.
9: Seriously.
7: It's win big or else this year, make the playoffs or else this year, and if he doesn't do it, he's fired.
9: Yeah, but
7: that's what they do in Texas. I wrote two books about Texas.
9: Yeah.
7: They're insane.
9: But
7: think Georgia and Alabama people are crazy? Texas is crazier than all of them.
9: Yeah, well, it's that oil money.
7: Yeah, they drove a guy to basically sleepwalk himself to death. He walked off a balcony. He was under so much pressure. They made one coach quit and moved to New Jersey and New York City to become a salesman.
9: Wow. Crazy.
7: NASCAR driver Kyle Busch is in the hospital with what they're calling a severe illness. Ooh. While not race this weekend at the Coca-Cola 600, Kyle has won the Brickyard 400 in back-to-back years, the Coca-Cola 600 at Charlotte Motor Speedway, and the Southern 500 at Darlington. He last raced May 15th during the Craftsman Truck Series race at Dover. But he's supposedly pretty ill right now. So, NBA playoffs, San Antonio rookie Carter Bryant really had to go during last night's game 2 in Oklahoma City.
9: Oh, no.
7: He had to go so badly, he ran into a bathroom for the fans.
9: Yeah.
7: Someone videoed Carter in the loo. The question is, did he wash his hands?
9: Aha!
7: Well, yes also, or no?
9: Well, I know. If he was in the game, if he was only tinkling, if he just tinkled and ran back out again, I wouldn't have that much of a problem. But if he goes into a stall and he just comes out and starts, you know, wiping his hands through his hair and then leaves, then I think that would be fairly bad.
7: He washed his hands.
9: Well, there you are. Well, you have to. Well, we all do if somebody else is in there.
7: I always wash my hands. You don't wash your hands?
9: Always. Always. In fact, because of the COVID thing, I wash my hands 10 times a day. If I go home or go into my kitchen, I wash my hands. All the time. I always do it in the head.
7: What are you, a raccoon?
9: No, I'm just guilty about something, I guess, and, you know, trying to clean my...
7: clean the, it's one of those metal things.
9: It's not working.
7: Never washed his blood off.
9: It's not working, so...
7: The WWE's Ludwig Kaiser, that's his stage name, arrested and released from jail in Florida where he allegedly beat a neighbor after fighting over a public display of affection.
9: Oh, no.
7: The 35-year-old born Marcel Barthel turned himself in yesterday in Orlando. According to the Popo, Barthel and a lady boarded an elevator on the night with one of his neighbors.
9: Yeah.
7: The wrestler and his date allegedly began kissing and became uncontrollably intimate before all parties exited the elevator on the 12th floor.
9: Oh.
7: At this point, the neighbor told Barthel to please have some manners, which allegedly angered the wrestler.
9: Yeah.
7: Barthel accused of beating the neighbor before shoving the man to the floor.
9: Well, you can't tell a wrestler to have manners, my God, man.
7: I've heard of kiss and tell, but not kiss and pummel.
9: Kiss and
7: May 21st, 1819. First bicycles in the U.S. debuted. What were they called?
9: Oh, they were called the like human movers or something like that. Speed walkers or something like that.
7: Very close. Swift walkers.
9: Swift walkers, yeah. I remember
7: Swift
9: I heard
7: walkers.
9: That.
7: Huh? You remember that, 1819?
9: I do. I was there.
7: Okay. Then this plank thing is even more incredible.
9: I've got 120 years old. It's amazing.
7: 1891, Australian boxer Peter Jackson and future World Heavyweight Champion Jim Corbett fought a no contest at the California Athletic Club in San Francisco. How many rounds did it go?
9: Oh, I think I this is one of those like 24 or 38 or some ridiculous number
7: higher.
9: Of rounds. Oh, but I see 50 rounds.
7: Higher.
9: 61 rounds.
7: Exactly
9: 61 rounds.
7: and no contest.
9: Yeah.
7: So they didn't even have a winner.
9: And no winner.
7: Okay. 1907, after the Giants lost to the Cubs, drops New York out of first place. The players need to form a protective ring around umpires Hank O'Day and Bob Emsley. Pinkerton guards had to fire shots in the air to disperse the unruly fans on the Polo Grounds field. In 1919, the New York Giants trade outfielder Jim Thorpe to the Boston Braves for a pitcher. The former Olympian appeared in only two games with his former team that year, did play 60 for Boston, retired at the end of the campaign, .252 career batting average in six seasons in the major leagues.
9: Huh, Jim Thorpe, wow.
7: 1927, for the second consecutive day, an umpire at Ebbets Field in Brooklyn is the target of fan abuse. Arbitrator Frank Wilson needs a police escort after the Brooklyn Robins drop a twin bill to the Cubs. These umpires today, they got it.
9: Yeah.
7: Right. 1947, Yankees GM Larry McPhail fines Joe DiMaggio $100 and penalizes four teammates to a lesser degree and did not fulfill contract requirements and promo duties.
9: Uh-huh.
7: The New York outfielder had reneged on a promise to pose for a Signal Corps photo featuring soldiers wearing new Army uniforms.
9: I wonder why he refused to show it. Maybe
7: I wonder.
9: Well, that's not good.
7: Yeah. 1986, Rafael Ramirez struck four doubles and seven trips to the plate. That helped the Braves edge the Cubs in 13 innings at Atlanta Fulton County Stadium, 9-8. Well, he looked like a mouse, Rafael Ramirez.
9: I kind of remember
7: really
9: him.
7: Did. Yeah. Birthdays, 1941, Bobby Cox, Hall of Fame manager, Braves, Blue Jays, played for the Yankees, born in Tulsa, died just a little bit ago.
9: Mm-hmm.
7: Bobby Cox, 1941.
9: Yes, indeedy.
7: 85, you'd have been.
9: Yeah.
7: 1912, Monty Stratton, he was a pitcher, an all-star in the 30s for the White Sox, played minor leagues with a fake leg. 1949 film, The Stratton Story, starred who?
9: Oh, Jimmy Stewart, I think.
7: That's right. It was a hunting accident.
9: And June Allison, maybe?
7: Palacios, Texas. Frank Morgan and Agnes Moorhead. Yes, a good movie.
9: I remember Frank Morgan. Oh, my God. I haven't heard that name in a while.
7: Okay, who was Frank Morgan? What was his famous role, Frank Morgan?
9: I was a detective or something. I can't remember. The curly hair guy.
7: Pay no attention to the man behind the curtain.
9: Oh, it's not coming out. Tell him.
7: He was a Wizard of Oz.
9: Okay, that's it. That's right. That's right. Right. Very famous.
7: 1921, Reese Goose Tatum, baseball basketball player for the Globetrotters, born in El Dorado, Arkansas. Huh. 1923, Eric Porcegian, Hall of Fame coach in college, Northwestern, and won the NCAA title in 66 and 73 for the Fighting Irish, born in Akron. 1935, Johnny Majors, College Football Hall of Fame halfback, All-American in 56 at Tennessee, got robbed of the Heisman. He was a coach at Iowa State, won a national title with Pittsburgh, Tony Dorsett in 76, and then coached the Volunteers before being stabbed in the back by Philip Fulmer, born in Lynchburg, Tennessee. 1977, Ricky Williams, College Football Hall of Fame running back from Texas and THC enthusiast, and bride of Mike Ditka. Heisman Trophy 1998 at Texas, Pro Bowler for the Dolphins, born in San Diego, drafted by the Saints. They gave their entire draft.
9: Literally, he did everything. Was it Minnesota? Who did he trade with? Was it?
7: No. Mike Ditka, who did he trade that to?
9: I think it was Minnesota.
7: To get the Saints. He traded the Saints. Now, you're thinking about Herschel Walker, where Herschel Walker was traded to Minnesota
9: It was the Saints after he came out with
7: But his, maybe. Maybe the Saints traded all their picks to Minnesota, too. I don't remember who they traded their picks to.
9: Yeah.
7: For Ricky Williams. And it was a disaster.
9: Do I remember this correctly that Mike Ditka?
10: 8 draft picks for Ricky Williams.
9: 8 draft picks. To whom or whatever?
10: Let me see where it says to.
9: And while he's looking that up.
7: Remember this ESPN magazine cover with him and a bride?
9: Yeah.
7: Bridal outfit.
9: Yeah, that was kind of cool. Was that the star that Mike Ditka complained about his wishy-washy fish-like handshake? Do you remember that story? Somebody interviewed him about something. He said, "Well, the only thing wrong with it is he had a handshake like a warm fish. He didn't know how to grip a man's hand or something."
7: Happy birthday to Josh Allen. He's 30 today. The Bills quarterback, Wyoming.
9: Yeah.
7: Born in Fireball, California. And one dead person of note. 1924 on this date, we lost Charlie Barrett. You know who Charlie Barrett is?
9: Name's familiar, but I don't know.
7: College Football Hall of Fame quarterback, Cornell, won the national championship in 1915. That's right, Cornell. Died from the effects of war injuries at the age of 30. It was an illness contracted in an explosion on the USS Brooklyn in Yokohama Bay in a harbor, Japan, in 1918 during World War I.
9: Wow, I don't remember that. Yeah. Also, another birthday, another Josh, Pete Davis. It's Josh Hamilton's birthday, former Cincinnati Reds outfielder. He said he can't carry more than $10 on his body, must always travel with a team buddy because he loves to party. And Josh Hamilton is 45 years old. That's what it says here.
7: That's amazing he's lived that long because he's a bad drug addict.
9: Yeah,
7: terrible.
9: Yeah, he's lucky to be alive. Pete Dim, 531. Holy cow. Cover Pete and Flounder. More coming up. We've got sweet stuff. We've got, Flounder's funny and newsy. And we're going to play the soundbite. If you haven't heard it, you really ought to, if my suggestion holds. All right, look out.

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1: Stevie Wonder.

0: Stevie Wonder, 3 weeks at number one on the singles chart with Sir Duke. It was Stevie's tribute to Duke Ellington, the jazz legend who died 3 years earlier in 74. The lyrics also refer to Count Basie, Glenn Miller, Louis Armstrong, and Ella Fitzgerald. The track Sir Duke was taken from his 1976 album Songs in the Key of Life. Stevie Wonder. Our birthday list includes, in fact, I put a little Facebook thing here today, includes Mr. T. And my Facebook post, I put, let me see if a thing here. I not only had Mr. T, but Pete, I don't know whether I sent this to you guys or not, but you should look at it. Because, in fact, I should send it to you, the video I did, because it includes, I got to find it. It includes my Super Trike that I had years ago, with a whole bunch of Kimmer babes, including the girl we refer to as my favorite number one, now tied for number one, other guy's wife, is in that kicker. We did one of the charity thing. I have like six or eight really beautiful girls who were all over me. It was wonderful. And it also, it also takes a picture of Archie Manning. I mentioned yesterday Archie Manning and being in a group with him. I took a picture of that. And then it goes to Mr. T, otherwise known as Lawrence Tuaud. Lawrence Tuaud, Mr. T, retired professional wrestler, actor, Christian minister, known as B.A. Baracus in the TV series A-Team, Clubber Lang in their film Rocky Stuff, Rocky III. He served in the Army, worked as a bodyguard for celebrities like Michael Jackson and Muhammad Ali. And he got an NBC reality show, America's Toughest Bouncer, Mr. T's birthday today. Mr. T is 74, and I met him twice and did interviews with him twice. The first time was in Chicago. I was a TV anchorman, and I was doing an interview for some show or something or other, and my guest was Mr. T, and someone had told me about something that happened in his life in the past. Maybe it was in a book. I can't remember where it came from. But the story was that some guy in the neighborhood, when he was growing up, or when he was younger anyway, before the TV stardom, when he was young, somebody hassled his grandmother. And I asked him about it because I didn't want to, you know, I asked him about, tell me the story about the so-and-so and the grandmother. And he told me the story about the guy hassling, and he says, he was never able to bother her again. And I said, word is you killed him. This is WLS TV, ABC O&O, network television in Chicago. I said, yeah, a rumor was that you killed him. Mr. T, I'm saying this too. And he didn't want to say, no, I didn't kill him. Notice, which I thought was pretty interesting to say, yeah, I might have killed him. Yeah, I could have. Anyway, I did that. And then the second time, that was in like 1982 or three or something like that. And then in the 90s, he showed up again. Pete, you may even been there in the studio or working at the station here in town back in the 90s. And he was in town for something or other. And we had him on the show, and I was in the studio, and here he comes, and he barged in the door. It was beautiful. It did exactly what you would have thought. He barged in the door and said, what's going on in here? Something like that. And he sat down, and I was talking about Michael Jackson. He said, Michael Jackson, said, you can't tell me that a black man like Michael Jackson ought to be able to sleep with little boys in his bed. I can't believe it. And he's screaming and yelling about Michael Jackson being a pervert child molester. And then, oh, my God. I mean, that was Mr. T. I mean, what a handful. I mean, that was really, hey, did you kill him? I heard you killed him. Anyway, back in the old days. All right, let's get going here. Mr. T is 74 years old today. All right, now let's do this. I heard this again last night, and again, Eggs Cunningham, my old core morning, my 50 years ago we worked together, and he sent me this last night, and a whole bunch of other people downloaded it as well, and they played it earlier this morning. We played it the first part of the program today. A Senate hearing this week that disgraceful senator from Hawaii, Lazy Hirano, who is maybe the second dumbest person in either the Senate or the House next to Hank Johnson. But anyway, they were talking about the Safe Voting Act. And she was saying, well, it's just, you know, Jim Crow again. You said black people have never been able to vote in this country and they can't vote now. You're going to take away millions of black people voting. You used to have poll taxes. You used to have contests. You used to have all these things. So let black people vote. And now you're doing it again. Well, Senator Ted, and this, we normally a soundbite in this program is, you know, 30 seconds, 55 seconds, something like that. This is going longer, but you need to hear this and the point he makes about the Democrat Party. Here's the response from Senator Ted Cruz. And here it is now, speaking and commenting on the radio. With
1: Thank
0: people.
1: You, Mr. Chairman. Just a moment ago, our colleague, Senator Hirono, said there's a lot more to say, and indeed she's right. And in fact, I want to go back to her comments. She began by saying we have a long history of racial discrimination in this country. That's undoubtedly correct. And then she said, quote, we had poll taxes, we had literacy tests, we even had tests of how many jelly beans are in a jar. Mr. Chamberlain, when Senator Hirono says we had poll taxes, I want to ask you who we is. Yeah. And in particular, what party was it that implemented poll taxes in the South?
2: And I don't want to necessarily speak in every single case, but I'm pretty confident it was mostly the Democrats.
0: There you go.
1: And what party was it that put literacy tests in place in the South?
2: Same answer, mostly the Democrats.
0: Democrats.
1: And what party was it that had tests like how many jelly beans are in a bottle?
2: The Democrats.
0: Hmm.
1: Tell me, what party were the founders of the Ku Klux Klan from?
2: I'm pretty sure that was the Democrats.
0: Democrats.
1: Indeed. In fact, Nathan Bedford Forrest, the founder of the Klan, was a delegate to the 1860 Democrat National Convention.
0: There you go, Democrat.
1: What party wrote the Jim Crow laws in the South?
2: The Democrats.
0: Democrat
1: so
0: writer.
1: On this side of the aisle were members of the Republican Party. Who was the first Republican president?
2: Abraham Lincoln.
1: Mm. The Republican Party was literally founded to oppose slavery. We came into existence
0: Somebody
1: because slavery was a grotesque evil. And it was President Lincoln, the first Republican president, who signed the Emancipation Proclamation, who won the Civil War, and that resulted in the freeing of the slaves and the passage of the 13th, 14th, and 15th Amendments. By the way, fast forward to the Civil Rights era. Bull Connor, one of the most noxiously racist politicians. What party was he from?
2: He was a Democrat.
1: The Democrats, for the entire history of their party.
0: Here's the point.
1: Have been a party based on racial discrimination. They affirmatively embrace it. They support it. Let me ask you, Mr. Grime, is discriminating based on race consistent with the United States Constitution?
3: No.
0: Well, he goes on. That's right. It goes on for several minutes. And the point was, it hit me like a brick when I heard it last night and again this morning. The point is the Democrat Party entire platform, their reason for living is basically using race to help them keep power.
4: And accusing the other side of what they themselves have done throughout history.
0: It's unbelievable.
4: Yeah. Yeah.
0: And again,
4: and
0: for example,
4: teachers teach it's the Republicans.
0: And they're doing
4: the
0: it.
4: Ones.
0: They're doing it today with this diversity crap where they got a vice president candidate was black woman because she was black. And they got a girl on the Supreme Court, bippity boppity boo, because she's black. They're still doing it. And they want little brown people coming in from across the border to pack their Democrat things for their, counting in the census, too. I mean, these freaking people are just outrageous. And then if you're white, you're a white supremacist and a danger to America at school boards. Oh, man. Yeah, what a great commentary from Senator Ted Cruz. All right, quarter of six. Oh, my God. Give her feet and flounder. Oh, my God. Here we go.
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0: album, What's Going On, consisting of 9 songs, telling the story from the point of view of a Vietnam veteran returning to the country he had been fighting for and seeing hatred and suffering and injustice. What's Going On is regarded as one of the landmark recordings in pop music history and one of the greatest albums of the 20th century, says here. Okay, huh? Gotcha. Hey, birthday list. Singers, Leo Sayer, 78 years old. You Make Me Feel Like Dancing When I Need You. Leo Sayer, 78. And let's see. This singer, somebody that I used to know, is 46, however you pronounce that. And Sarah Ramos was Dr. Caitlin Lennox on Chicago Med, Chef Jess on The Bear, and Haiti on Parenthood. Sarah Ramos, 35 years old today. Let's see. And on this day in history, this was a horrible case. 1924, 14-year-old Bobby Franks is walking down a Chicago street and is killed. 2 teenagers, Nathan Leopold and Richard Loeb, wealthy and intelligent teens, were arrested. Their motive was to commit the perfect crime. Leopold, one of the teens, graduated from the University of Chicago at 18, spoke 9 languages, his IQ was 200, and he was a pervert. Loeb was gifted, graduated from college at 17, loved criminal psychology. They made a pact. Loeb said, I'll let you do to me what you want if you'll help me kill somebody. They said, okay. They thought their intelligence and social privilege exempted them from laws that bound the rest of us. Loeb stabbed Bobby Franks in the backseat of a rental car driving in traffic. He bled to death on the floor of the car. They threw his body in a swamp and got rid of the evidence. To throw the police off the trail, they sent a ransom note demanding money to his father. But they made a mistake. First, the body was discovered the next day. Immediate search for the killers, which Loeb joined. The typewriter they used to the ransom note was recovered from a lake and had a pair of glasses found near the body. When the glasses were traced to Loeb's optometrist, police learned that the optometrist only had written 3 such prescriptions. 2 were immediately accounted for. The 3rd was Nathan Leopold, the teenage killer. He told detectives, I must have dropped him. I was bird hunting. That was it, bird hunting. Yeah, until they found that the letters from his typewriter matched the ransom note, and they both confessed. Clarence Darrow agreed to defend Leopold, and the trial was a national sensation. He didn't argue that they were innocent. He said he was arguing against the death penalty, and the judge agreed with the death and imposed life sentences instead. Leopold's father later said, well, if you do that, I'm not going to pay you. So he refused to pay Clarence Darrow for representing him. Then in January 1936, an inmate killed Loeb in a bloody razor fight in the shower. Leopold got released on parole in 1958 with the help from notes and letters from Carl Sandburg, the poet, who testified on his behalf.
1: You've got to be kidding
0: me. Yeah. Carl Sandburg helped him get out. And Leopold lived the rest of his life in Puerto Rico and died in 1971. Anyway,
1: wow. That Hitchcock movie, Rope, is loosely based on it with Jimmy Stewart. It's a great, great movie.
0: Yeah. Well, I've never seen it. I know that, I guess there are probably a few that I've never seen or heard of that were also classics.
1: That movie, Famous, there's either 1 or 2 cuts in the entire movie. The whole thing, the camera moves around. Yeah. There's only like 1 or 2 cuts.
0: Oh, man. What was that war movie was like that? It was like a day in the life of the thing, capturing a mountain or, what the hell was that famous war movie? And it was like one scene constant, like 1 24-hour period where they basically never moved anything, never changed anything. Anyway. Let's see. 5:55. Holy cow. I got Flounder's Funny coming up here shortly. Also, tomorrow, we're going to talk about best cities to retire to. The best cities to retire to. And one of them is in this part of Georgia. Come on, we'll talk about what that later. In a couple of scandalous things. Oh, did you see that there's video out there? They raided places in Minnesota again today. There's a lot of Minnesota fraud cases going on. Millions of dollars, billions of dollars. They're capturing people like crazy. 15 more people were captured today. In fact, one of them, there's video showing this guy who's arrested for a $3.3 million Medicaid fraud. Another Somalian, Mohammed Abadaki Omar. And he ran away from the feds when they showed up, and he jumped over a wall and fell. And they finally caught him.

0: They've discovered a scheme for more than $3 million in claims for the program of Minnesota Medicaid. And these co-owners, they charged 15 more people. And the woman who was the mastermind for the entire thing, worth $250 million for the whole scheme in Minnesota, Amy Bach, just got sentenced to 41 years in prison for masterminding the $250 million pandemic fraud era scheme. Holy smokes. And the $90 million scheme, 15 more charged today. Another one charged. Remember the girl that Nick Shirley counted? Nick Shirley's that 20-something kid with a cell phone who did the investigations, led to all this stuff. And one of the women that he featured in his Leering Center type of filming and stuff just got caught in a $4.6 million daycare fraud herself. Screwing low-income families. I mean, it's Minnesota's just one big Somalian fraud scheme. The whole freaking state. And you know that they're, Ilhan Omar and the state attorney general and Governor False Walls, they're up to in their freaking necks.
1: White guilt and corruption.
0: Exactly.
1: Hell of a combination.
0: Exactly. Anyway, all right. Now, tomorrow's Letter Up Friday. Now, we're off on Monday, Memorial Day, and I will be I luckily have, thank God, at least an American Legion or a,
1: Use your words.
0: Oh my God! An American Legion or a
1: starts with
0: no the military is place
2: today, Junior.
1: BFW.
0: Yeah, BFW.
1: There you go.
0: And now a founder's money. God.
3: Now there are times that I want to be serious, and comedy finds me. 2 weeks ago, went to a wake, not a place for comedy. Although the lady that saw me walk in didn't think that. As soon as I walk in, oh my God, oh my God, I love you. What are you doing here? I'm performing. What do you think I'm doing here? So I go into the wake, and I'm trying to behave. And out comes the deacon to give the mass. 4.5-foot Asian guy that looked exactly like Mr. Chow from Hangover, okay? So I'm saying to myself, we're still good. So he looks like Mr. Chow. There's no way this guy is going to have a full-blown Asian accent.
4: Had the strongest Asian accent. The guy's first word was hallelujah. Why do you have to pick a word with so many letter L's in it?
3: He came out, hallelujah.
4: I looked up, why are you doing this to me?
3: Then he starts talking and telling everybody the difference between a deacon and a priest. He goes, I know some of you are looking at me and you're thinking, why does he have a ribbon going across his chest? Because I'm no priest. A priest have a round shoulder. I'm a deacon. We go across the chest. A priest cannot get married. I'm married.
4: I'm making up my own prayers. Our Father, who art in heaven, please don't make me laugh. I'll keep it in. I'll only grin because my wife will kick my ass. And then he blew my mind.
3: He goes, I don't know what your plan is for this person, but you can either bury her or cremate. And when the people cremate, they ask me question all the time. Can we share the ashes? Meaning, can my brother have some? My mother have some? My sister? No! Because when God come to resurrect this body, the body part gonna be all over the place.
0: There you go, Flounder.
5: That is Mr. Anthony Rhodes.
0: I love it. Boys, tomorrow, Letter Rip Friday, anything goes. Christine, see me home, baby. I gotta go. You're killing me. A little late here today. Herb and Herb.
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2: More negotiations. I'm Tom Rigotti, Fox News. President Trump announcing a new development regarding a potential deal with Iran. Fox's Aisha Hosni's at the White House.
7: The president knocking down reports out there that Iran's supreme leader is demanding that the enriched uranium in that country stay in that country as part of any sort of a nuclear agreement. That would have complicated these talks by a lot. It would have also ticked off Israel, which does not want to see that happen. But the president today pushing back on those reports and saying it is not true.
8: We don't need it. We don't want it. We'll probably destroy it after we get it, but we're not going to let them have it.
7: Meantime, Pakistan's interior minister arrived in Tehran again yesterday to continue talks with the president of Iran.
2: A Fox News poll shows only 40% of registered voters approve of U.S. military action against the regime. A strange turn of events today in Tennessee for a death row inmate.
9: All appeals were exhausted ahead of Tony Carruthers' planned execution Thursday, though it was his vein that prison officials were unable to find, leading Tennessee to halt the lethal injection, which prompted Governor Bill Lee to grant a one-year stay after he'd previously announced that he wouldn't intervene, despite an 80,000 signature petition that landed on his desk asking that untested DNA evidence be looked at. In a case, the ACLU argues relied only on jailhouse testimony, in which Carruthers represented himself. Jeff Manosso, Fox News.
2: A Virginia judge is dismissing all charges against a former school administrator accused of ignoring repeated warnings that a six-year-old had a gun hours before a teacher was shot. Judge Rebecca Robinson granted the defense's motion to dismiss on the fourth day of the trial of Evan Parker, who was charged with eight felony counts of child neglect. Robinson says the court is of the legal opinion that this is not a crime. America's listening to Fox News.
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2: Despite what's expected to be a record number of Americans to travel this Memorial Day weekend, higher fuel prices have some scaling back their travel plans. The U.S. Travel Association expects annual travel spending to grow by a modest 1% this year, powered largely by domestic leisure travel, despite the FIFA World Cup giving soccer fans from other countries a reason to visit the U.S. Federal and state officials in Minnesota announced criminal charges against 15 people accused of involvement in a $90 million fraud scheme. Fox's Mike Tobin explains.
13: The way the scam worked is these centers encouraged parents to get diagnoses for their kids that were bogus, then bill the government and U.S. taxpayers for treatment of autism for a kid that didn't need it. Ultimately, now the people who need this autism treatment can't get it because the program has been canceled. The same thing happened with the housing stabilization program, to the point that the program was canceled, and the people who need this service now cannot get this service. Now, Colin McDonald, the Assistant Attorney General for Fraud Prevention, had some strong words for the fraudsters who are still at large.
14: And my message to the fraudsters is this: eat, drink, and be merry today, because your days of frolicking and freedom are numbered.
2: The Labor Department's also tackling fraud. Fox Business Network's Connor Hanson has more from the White House.
15: $900 billion was paid out in unemployment benefits during the pandemic. Of course, many people needed that money desperately, but the Labor Department says 15% of that was stolen fraudulently. We sat down with Acting Labor Secretary Keith Sonderling. He calls this one of the largest frauds against taxpayers in our country's history. Some individual Social Security numbers were used in almost all 50 states. It's largely up to those states to enforce this, but the Labor Department says it is working to require new software with identity checks and data sharing.
2: I'm Tom Rigotti. This is...
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And there's a lot going on as we're heading into Memorial Day weekend. Don Jr., President Trump's son, he is getting married this weekend. The president was asked, will you be attending the wedding? And he said, listen, I don't know. I got a lot of things going on, like a war. The war in Iran. And then there's also some breaking news I want to bring to you. I have some sad news. I'm seeing it online. NASCAR legend Kyle Busch has died. He was only 41 years old. Kyle Busch, again, NASCAR legend. I'm just seeing reports that he has passed away after some sort of illness. He was hospitalized for a severe illness. We don't know exactly what the illness is. But again, NASCAR legend Kyle Busch has passed away at the young age of 41 years old. It makes me think of just how precious life is. You probably saw the story in New York City, right? What happened to that 56-year-old woman, Danica Gotsai. She was the woman who fell down the manhole, kind of like almost like a Final Destination. You know those movies? You know the horror movies? I still will not drive behind a truck with any heavy cargo because I'm afraid that the straps will get loose and kill me. Well, this poor woman parked a car and stepped out and then just disappeared. And what happened to Danica was that it was 11:30 at night and the manhole cover was open because our infrastructure here in New York City is deteriorating. I mean, it's pathetic. It's disgusting. We had some thunderstorms. There was massive flooding. This is the most expensive. This is supposed to be the financial capital of the world, and they can't even make sure that a manhole cover is secure. So this woman, she's from Albania, came from Albania 30 years ago. Her husband died when they came. So she's a widow, raised two kids by herself and became a success. And you know how she became a success, this woman? She cleaned offices. She cleaned banks. That's what she was doing when she came into the city. She lived in a Westchester County town, very beautiful house, million-dollar house, and she would drive and had multiple jobs, and she would work all night long cleaning. You know, that is the epitome of the American dream. So she goes to my church. So I don't know her personally. Obviously, because she goes to my church, I know people who know her. And so I felt compelled, my mother and my sister and I, because my mom was also a cleaning lady for 40 years. And I work in the city, you know, 5 days a week. And so you think that could be me. That could be me. And her family couldn't have been more lovely. But it just got me thinking of, you know, just this could have been prevented. Because now we're seeing reports that for at least 2 weeks prior to this horrific accident, because the manhole cover wasn't even on there, and then she dropped, and the fall didn't kill her. She died from thermal burns, and her body was over 125 degrees when they pulled her out, and she was screaming, I'm dying, and people were trying to rescue her, and by the time they got her out. But apparently, according to multiple reports, there have been several 911 calls about that manhole cover being loose. It got loose because then a truck. I mean, this could have been prevented. And like I told you yesterday, we had some torrential storms here in New York City. And it just, you probably saw it. It's like, what are they doing with all of our money? What are they doing with all of our money? New York City, New York, I think it's the second, or if not the, I know I live in a county right outside of New York City. One of the highest

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2: On the streets of New York in the Beltway of Atlanta. So I did on trains, planes, and automobiles. Stabbing people randomly seems to be the thing to do. So I did a bit of research. What is more dangerous, being confronted by a madman with a gun or with a knife? The results might surprise you. Crime analysis, a lot of studies have found that robbery victims are more likely to suffer an injury when the assaulter, the thug, the robber, has a knife than a gun. And some reasons why. A gun creates control and distance. The guy with the gun just wants you to comply. A knife requires close contact. That means you're more likely to get hurt. Yep, guns are more lethal, but knives are more personally injurious during attacks. The FBI has a training rule. It's the 21-foot rule. That shows how rapidly somebody with a knife can reach and injure you before you have time to react. Somebody with a knife needs to control you, and they're more likely to use that knife. But the bottom line here is, you're more likely to be injured if your attacker has a knife. You're more likely to be killed if the attacker has a gun. I guess that means you take your choice. There's also the point that a gun creates a lot of noise and will attract a crowd, whereas a knife won't. I have no idea how any of this information can be valuable to you, and in fact, I hope it never is. But sadly, in this day and age, the information seems more and more valuable. Apparently, it's still a bad idea to bring a knife to a gunfight. Neil Bortz, Extra 106.3.
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4: I've been consistent on cutting taxes, cutting regulations, trying to improve our education system by giving parents more choices. Also, we passed a leadership bill for our public school systems. So I've had a real heavy focus on education, economic opportunities, and all these things. You know, I'd rather talk about the issues. I think the voters would rather hear about the issues.
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The Jesse Kelly Show. I am Lydia Serrani, filling in for the one, the only Jesse Kelly. I'm looking at the news right now. You can't make this stuff up. We're living in a bizarro world that if you call someone a biological female or you refuse to use their preferred pronouns, that it's a form of discrimination. That's what the Democrats do. Trans justice can't wait. They want us to, I guess, condone their delusion. It's like if somebody, if somebody has anorexia, right? Could you imagine if somebody's anorexic? Remember Karen Carpenter? I even remember that. I was a kid. I remember seeing the videos of her and her beautiful voice, and she starved herself to death. Could you imagine if a doctor back then had given her liposuction? Because she obviously thought she was fat. That's why she couldn't eat. She just had, it was never skinny enough. And I truly believe that's what happened to Michael Jackson. Why he was made fun of for having a big nose growing up. And so he had multiple surgeries because in his mind, because he was sick.

0: He had body dysmorphic disorder. He kept saying, make it smaller, make it smaller, make it smaller, until the very end. He had a hole in his face because it collapsed, right? They made it so tiny, doctor after doctor. I mean, a doctor is what eventually killed him because he couldn't sleep and give me more, you know? And this is what's happening. Do no harm, right? That's the Hippocratic Oath, what a doctor is supposed to take. And yet this is what they're doing to kids. And it's still happening. It's still happening that kids are being mutilated and the Democrats are pushing for this is not the Democrat Party that I grew up with. This is not the Democrat Party you grew up with, your grandparents, your parents, or whatever. This is Democrat. I know all these Democrats are upset. They're called Democrats. Dumb. Oh, I'm offended. You call me a Democrat. No, you're a Democrat because only demons think a kid should be mutilated, that they should be taking life-altering hormones, that babies can be killed in the womb up until the ninth month, that people can have assisted suicide and kill themselves even if they're end of life, you know, just if you're suffering. Oh, I want to end my life and I'm depressed. I should be able to kill myself. You could kill yourself for any reason, assisted suicide. It's not just like somebody, oh, in hospice care and DNR or something like that. I mean, there's zero value to human life by the Democrats. And that is why you saw this prayer revival, right, at the National Mall this past weekend on Sunday. And meantime, what we saw with the Biden administration, we saw trans people topless. We saw people twerking. We saw people doing, you know, cocaine. I'm not saying maybe people are still doing cocaine, but at least they didn't like leave it in the lockers there. But it's not even about right versus left, Democrat versus Republican. This is just right versus wrong. This is about good versus evil. This is what's happening here in the United States. Our country is under siege, and that's why we have seen this kind of fraud by the Somalis continue. We're seeing the Muslim takeover. The Muslim takeover, it's happening here in the United States, and I'm kind of whispering it. Why am I whispering it? No, I'm not going to whisper it anymore, and neither should you, because it's really happening, guys. It's really happening. The Muslims, they want to take over. If you read the Quran and you take a look at it, they're not supposed to assimilate. They're not supposed to. They don't want to. They pretend to kind of go along, to get along. It's called taqiyya, right? That's what this Mayor Mamdani here in New York City is doing. All they care about is world domination. That's all they care about. And you could say, well, the Ottomans, the Turks, the Middle East now, this is the Iranian regime. That's what I wish kind of President Trump would talk about, what's really happening. He calls it the Iranian regime. Maybe he needs to change the terminology for more support for the Iran war. Maybe he needs to talk about what's really happening. This is an ideological war. And this is why they've lost. So we're not going to be in a forever war. Okay, I've come to that realization. This is not another Iraq. I know people are worried about it. I know they are, and I don't blame them, because we've been conned before, right? We saw what happened. Weapons of mass destruction, Saddam Hussein, and then Cheney, and contractors, Blackwater. This is not going to happen this time around. It's not. I truly believe that we are going to be out of there soon. This is going to be done soon, definitely in time for the midterms. And the president has already said that gas prices will change dramatically once the conflict is over. And he said it just a short time ago. Let's play clip number two. Take a listen to this.
1: That'll end soon, very soon. And when it ends, your gasoline prices will go down lower than they were before. You know, I left Iowa a few months ago, and gasoline was at $1.85 a gallon, and we'll be hitting numbers like that again.
2: So. Mr. President,
1: but we'll be hitting them in a much nicer way, by the way. We will be hitting them, and we will have a country that will not have a nuclear weapon.
0: So that's it, and that's what it's about. They want to annihilate us because they want world domination, and that's why the Iranian regime, even though they've lost, they've got no military, they've got no leadership, their supposed, you know, Ayatollah looks like he's disfigured, he's probably in a coma or whatever, his whole it doesn't matter, because in their minds, they would rather die than give up. And that they're never going to capitulate officially. They're not going to. So President Trump is going to have to make a very difficult decision if he is going to attack their infrastructure, if he is going to annihilate their civilizations. And the reason he hasn't done so already is, I think, because he's a good man. And he doesn't want innocent people to die. That's what I truly believe about the president. Say what you want. I'm not saying Trump is Jesus Christ. I'm not saying, don't say that. He's got his faults, but we all do. Only two perfect beings were ever set foot on this planet, and that was Mary, the mother of God, and Jesus Christ himself. Everybody else was with sin. We know this, right? And I think Trump is a good man. I think he is. I think he's a good guy, because he would have blown them up already. And you hear people saying, well, make it into a parking lot. But that's what this is really about. Maybe he needs to talk about more about that, how they want to conquer us. They don't want to just blow us up with a nuclear weapon. They want to conquer us. They want to make us their bitches, okay? They want to make us bow down to their Muhammad, you know. They want us to go around and marry Aisha, marry a 9-year-old, marry a 6-year-old, excuse me, and then wait until the ripe old age of 9. I mean, you see this stuff on social media. It's still happening. The child trafficking, Afghanistan. You see what's happening in the Middle East. They are not like us. That's why Charlie Kirk said, he didn't say radical Islam. He said Islam is not compatible with Western civilization. It's not compatible with any kind of civilization. That is why a predominantly Muslim country, it never prospers. It really doesn't. Because there can be only one way. There can be only one way. And every country that capitulates to Islam, you see it fall. You see it fall. We've seen it throughout history, and we're seeing it happen again. I'm Lydia Serrani. Coming up, I'll be talking to General Blaine Holt, Brigadier General Blaine Holt. Don't go anywhere. We'll be right back.
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5: This is a Fox News alert. I'm Tom Graham. 2-time NASCAR Cup Series champion Kyle Busch has died. That's according to NASCAR. He was 41 years old. No cause of death was given. President Trump continues to insist Iran must abandon its nuclear ambitions as part of any permanent ceasefire deal. He wants Tehran to turn over nuclear material as well.
1: We don't need it. We don't want it. We'll probably destroy it after we get it, but we're not going to let them have it.
5: Talks with Iran are ongoing as President Trump continues to hold off on escalating the conflict. Now, the president's Capitol Arch moving one step closer to becoming a reality.
6: The U.S. Commission of Fine Arts approving the design for the triumphal arch President Trump wants to build in Washington, D.C. The revised design includes lowering the overall height to about 250 feet.
5: Fox's Kristen Goodwin there. 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

0: I filled in last week, Monday, Thursday, then this Monday, Thursday. I don't know when I'll be back with you again, but I do know one thing. Jesse will be back with you Memorial Day on Monday because he is a true patriot. And of course, he wants to be with his people, you patriots on Memorial Day. So he'll be back for his Memorial Day show like he's been doing for the past couple of years right now. So hopefully I'll be back with you all soon because I really, truly love his audience and I love Jesse. Obviously, I'm a huge fan, was a big fan. So when I was asked to fill in for him, I was like, yeah, hell yeah. So if you want to call me, it's 1-877-377-4373. That's 1-877-377-4373. Now this weekend, President Trump, his son, Don Jr. is getting married and apparently it's a small wedding, but the president might not be there. Let's take a listen to what he said when he was asked if he would make his son's wedding. Clip one.
1: He'd like me to go, but it's going to be just a small little private affair and I'm going to try and make it. I'm in the midst. I said, you know, this is not good timing for me. I have a thing called Iran and other things. That's one I can't win on. If I do attend, I get killed. If I don't attend, I get killed. By the fake news, of course, I'm talking about. No.
0: Let's bring in somebody who knows all about the fake news, has inside scoop on the Trump administration, can talk to us about the Iran war. Thank God, no boots on the ground. We're in a ceasefire. But I think that could change. That could change because they keep effing around and they're going to really find out very soon that President Trump, he means what he says and says what he means. Let's bring him in. Brigadier General Blaine Holt. General, thank you so much for joining us.
2: Oh, it's good to be with you. And, you know, what you're getting at and what you're watching is about three levers of global strategy playing out at the exact same time. And he's got his adversaries going. But first and foremost, every single time, Lydia, he says, oh, the war's on. No, it's off. No, we're going to have peace. No, we're going to go to war. What he's doing is he actually is stabilizing the oil's futures market. So when we get to the other side of this thing, then gas prices at the pump can come down rather rapidly. So you're not seeing futures oil barrels at $300 a barrel simply because the world's freaking out. And at the same time, he's costing all these globalists that have these algorithmic trading plans billions of dollars at the end of a social media post, while the country of Iran and its feckless leaders have no idea what the man is thinking. And that also is militarily incredibly good.
0: Now, the president, do you think he'll end this war before the midterms? And he seems very confident that he's going to be able to wrap it up in a bow and that he says that gas prices will fall dramatically lower than they ever were before. He's predicting under $2 a gallon. Are you confident that will happen? Because, of course, no one wants a protracted conflict.
2: Yeah, I think it's going to be a tough haul, and here's why. We have no fewer than 48 incidents over the last 90 days in oil and gas facilities, whether it's refineries or storage, being hit around the world. And you know, you could call it, oh, these are just accidents. No, they're not. Terror events, Ukraine bombing, Russian stuff. In other words, we're getting to a shortage of oil now worldwide, and we're way behind on the Straits of Hormuz. And so can we catch up and will oil and gas go down? Yes, they will. They will. But also that you get the other benefit of no nuclear weapons threat from Iran for our grandchildren from a homicidal cultist group that wants Armageddon. So that there's that.
0: You know, I was thinking about this because we say Iranian regime, and obviously it's not the Iranian people. We know that this regime has killed many of its own people, estimates of like 40,000 or so.
2: Yeah.
0: Protesters, many of them young people. One of them was an Olympic athlete, women, you name it. At the end of the day, is this about Islam? Is this about them trying to conquer the world? And is this why they'll never give up? Because for them, this is a spiritual warfare that is happening.
2: They'll never give up because in their Shia sect of Islam, they want to bring back their savior, which they call the 12th Imam. And to do that, in the Quran, they have to bring back complete chaos and Armageddon. How do you do that? Well, what you do is you go get yourself a nuclear weapon, Here's the good news. The good news is that that demographic, well, we think of it as an Islamic Republic of Iran. It's really only 7% of the entirety of the polity. In fact, the majority is religiously called Zoroastrian, and then after that Christian, and then Buddhist. So there are 90 million Iranians who have been under this police state, and listen, 45,000 murders recently is horrible, but it pales in comparison to the numbers of the people, their own people that they have killed and around the world, and U.S. service members. And here President Trump is trying to end this threat for the world. And what a shock to see those in D.C. who are wedded against President Trump try to defend the Iranian regime against our United States president. I think it's very telling about today.
0: So I saw some video. Social media is now where I get a lot of my information because it's just so quick and so fast, and you see it for yourself. And you have to obviously be careful because nowadays there's AI. By the way, you are on with Lydia Serrani at Lydia News, LydiaNews. 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And you'll also see Newsmax contributor, Brigadier General Blaine Holt. He's always on. He's the best. We always have him on because he can talk about everything and anything, whether it's geopolitics, whether it's war, and whether it's about Islam. I saw this woman on social media, General, where she's dressed up in like the hijab thing and she's screaming and shouting at a protest, there will be another Holocaust. You're all going to die, you effing Jews. I mean, the vile nastiness, and the cops are just standing there. Listen, I'm all about free speech. I'm all about being able to protest. This woman was not an American citizen. Maybe she's an American citizen. I don't know. Her English was not good based on the accent that I could hear in the video. At this point, you hate this country. You want to kill people. You're shouting for a Holocaust. I think your visa, your papers, your something, it should be revoked and go back wherever you came from, because it's really nauseating. Why do we tolerate this type of hate speech?
2: Radical Islam is now attacking the West in a full-up global war, and people need to realize that. It's very serious. You know, Reuters wrote 1,087 stories about George Floyd and the I can't breathe thing, and it ended up not even being true. Just yesterday in the UK, you had a radical Afghan who was brought into that country, and he snuck up on an 18-year-old British young man, and stabbed him twice in the back. And he dropped him. His name was Henry Nowak. And then when the police showed up immediately, the Islamist Afghan guy turns around and says, oh yeah, he was racially attacking me. And so they threw cuffs on the young man who's bleeding out saying, I can't breathe. And right there, he drowned in his own blood. And this is what it means when the globalists take over and they're pitting this flood of Islamists against us in our own countries. And look no further than the UK and Ireland as canaries in the coal mine. And we still have a chance to avoid these types of outcomes here, but we're already starting to see it.
0: Right. And that Henry Nowak, even Elon Musk, has weighed in on this. He used the social media platform. He went on X. He offered to fund a wrongful death lawsuit on behalf of that, of the family of Henry Nowak, who's only 18 years old, university student, who died after being handcuffed by police. This is what Musk put out on Twitter. He said, this poor boy was running away from someone who stabbed him and stole his phone, but the police in the UK attacked him instead of his murderer. And so Starmer, there's a video of him talking about George Floyd. He has yet to even talk about Nowak. Why are they afraid? Why, like, I mean, it was BLM. Now we're seeing this. Why this pandering towards these invaders? Because that's what they are. Because you notice when they flee their Muslim country, why don't they go to the neighboring Muslim countries won't take them. They come to Christian countries because they are successful. And then they try to turn that Christian country into dog poop.
2: They're doing this intentionally. This is the war. The war today is World War III. And it is sovereigntists, which is what President Trump is trying to defend, versus globalists. Those who really, really do mean it when they say, we want depopulation. We want you eating crickets. We don't want you being able to drive. We love 15-minute cities for you, not for me. And so what they're doing is they're taking the black ants and the red ants and they put them in a jar, close the lid, and they shake the jar, pitting one against the other, trying to invoke civil war for their own designs, because at the end of the day, this is all about the fight against liberty, our liberty. Mm-hmm. And they don't want that for you. They want to control and enslave, and this is how they do it.
0: Jesus, the way, the truth, and the life, and that enrages them. General Blaine Holt, thank you so much for joining us as always. And when we come back, folks, I will be taking your phone calls, 1-877-377-4373. I'm Lydia Serrani, Lydia News, LIDIANEWS. Jesse Kelly, he'll be back on Monday, and I'll be right back after this.
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14: What is the impeachable offense? To think, and this is where I ask my leftist brethren, it took you 7 days to get rid of Eric Swalwell. 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If they didn't make you, they can't break you. Politics made Eric Swalwell. That's why politics killed Eric Swalwell.
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0: Welcome back to the Jesse Kelly Show. I'm Lydia Serrani. Jesse will be back on Monday for Memorial Day. Meantime, we got some good news. The greatest test of the American spirit is upon us now. Why is this good news? Because throughout American history, high testosterone men thrive in times of chaos and uncertainty. Every red-blooded American man runs towards great trials and challenges. Communist big tech companies are trying to destroy American jobs. War in the Middle East is intensifying. Fertility rates are plummeting. And worst of all, there's a relentless 24/7 propaganda campaign aimed to demoralize us and break our will. The communists always attack the strong men in society first and then try to destroy the family unity. Communists want to tear down Western civilization itself with the constant bashing of masculinity, estrogens, and plastic, which is everywhere, and the junk in our food and water supply. It's no wonder the average testosterone levels are half of what they were 50 years ago. The Patriots at Chalk.com created the Male Vitality Stack, which naturally boosts your testosterone and keeps your mind sharp as tack. 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Thrive in the chaos with Chalk. All right, let's go to the phone calls right now. Let's go to Andrew from New Jersey. We got Andrew? Andrew's not there? Okay. All right, we're waiting for some Andrew. All right, I think we've got, Chris will let us know when we've got, get that fixed. Just let me know. Oh, there he is. Andrew, what's going on? What's on your mind?
1: Yeah, well, your examples were great. If someone that had anorexia, like Carpenter, she went to the doctor for lipo, they would never do it or they would lose their licensing. So that how they would change and go along with the delusion. And you're great with the example. I want to say too, with the fake news or even Fox News, I worked with the Fox affiliate in Wilkes-Barre, Pennsylvania, and I covered the Pride, you know, LG Trans Day, and they were saying that the Florida bill, DeSantis, it says don't say gay.
0: That's right.
1: I called the news desk and I said, well, can I ask the student organizer, show me where it says that in the bill? And she said no, like I wasn't allowed to. So it was just like a promotion. Okay. But still, like, you're claiming it from the podium that it says that, and I'm not allowed to just say, okay, well, where does it say that? And I was afraid to ask then the college president when I interviewed him, and I wanted to say, like, oh, what about the biological females that overwhelmingly don't want biological males competing on their teams? But I didn't, because I was already browbeaten down. When, you know, so I just said, okay, I'll just keep quiet. But so that shows like the oppression in the media, even in Fox.
0: Right. But all right. Thank you. Thank you, Andrew. I got a bunch of more phone calls, so I got to get to the next ones. But you are exactly right, Andrew from New Jersey. Thank you. Because words matter. That's why you do not call somebody by their pronouns. They can call themselves that if they want, but you should not go along with the delusion. And it starts with, oh, I'm a boy or I'm a girl or whatever. I'm a Mrs. I'm a ma'am, you know, whatever. And this is how it goes. Like, oh, it's transgender. It's not transgender. It's, what do they call it? Gender affirming. No, it's child mutilation. So it's important to call out things for what they are, right? Because words matter. The truth matters. Let's go to Ed from Florida.
2: Yeah. Hi, Liddy. I'm just so glad they used that terminology, Democratic Party, because talk to my friends in Florida here. I used that termination about 2 years ago. I said they're the Democratic Party. And I'm so glad you said that, because the thing is, that's what they are. And I'm telling you right now, you can just tell, like, extreme Hakeem Jeffries. You know, I came from New York, so I'm down here in Florida. I know the game, what's going on there. It's sad. It really is sad. But God bless you that you're doing a great job.
0: Oh, you're so sweet, Ed from Florida. Thank you. Yeah, Timu Obama. That's what I call Hakeem Jeffries. He is such a fraud. He's such a waste of space. And it's, I can't believe he's gotten as far as he's gotten. Let's go to Philip from New York.
3: Hello, Nina. I mean, it's great to hear you. I've been following you for years, and I love your perspective.
0: You're sweet. Thank you, Philip.
3: We celebrate this Barney Frank character. And the man was really such a sleaze. Do you remember he had his own personal escort and ran a prostitution ring right out of his own D.C. apartment.
0: Oh, I don't remember that, but I do know that he was hardcore left, and people keep talking about is how openly gay he was. And I don't know about you, but when I leave this planet, I hope what kind of depraved, you know, act I don't do any depraved acts, but I don't want to be known for some kind of depravity or whatever, some nastiness that I did in my life or some. I just don't even understand. Like, why do people say, well, I'm a homosexual? I don't care what you do. As long as it doesn't have to do with animals or children, why are you proud of that? There's nothing proud of being a homosexual. I'm sorry. It's not, there's nothing to be proud of that. Just like I'm not proud to be a heterosexual. I'm proud to be who I am. I'm proud to be a child of God. To talk about you're proud of whatever sexuality you are, you're proud to that you do whatever you do with another man, that's just gross and it's weird. And the fact that the media is hyping this guy up and saying first openly gay, it's like, yuck. That's sad. That's his legacy. That's his legacy. Ew. All right. Well, thank you. Let's see. Do we have time? Do we have time, Chris, for one more? No, we got to go, right? Oh, we got a minute left, so I don't want to cut somebody off. Tyler, if you want to give me 20 seconds, because I don't want to keep you on hold, give me your 20 seconds real quick. What's on your mind?
4: Yes. So the gas prices are going to go down when this war's done. Is that going to be weeks or months? Because he didn't say, I know the war was going to take weeks.
0: Yeah.
4: It's been months. So that's great. They didn't have any nukes after the 12-day war that we won, but apparently that's why we're still in. And Radical Islam's killed.
0: All right, Tyler. All right, that was more than 20 seconds. All right, when we come back, I'll have more. I'm Lydia Serrani, Lydia News, LIDIANEWS. Jesse Kelly, he'll be back on Monday. You can catch me this Saturday at 5 and Sunday at noon. And then Monday I'm in for Greg Kelly. I'll be right back.
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9: This is a Fox News alert. Somber news from NASCAR. I'm Tom Graham, Fox News. Two-time NASCAR Cup Series champion Kyle Busch has died after a sudden and severe illness, which sent him to the hospital. That, according to NASCAR, Busch ranks ninth all-time in NASCAR wins with 63, was a two-time season champion. He was 41 years old. A fragile ceasefire between the U.S. and Iran continues as the two sides negotiate a more permanent deal. The Trump administration proposing another peace deal to Tehran, as leaders from Pakistan help mediate.
10: Secretary of State Marco Rubio say there's a hope that the United States and Iran are getting closer on a peace deal that will bring an end to the war. As it stands, Iranian leaders are still reviewing the latest counter-peace proposal from Washington. Pakistan's interior minister back in Tehran for the second time in less than a week to help mediate the talks. Stopping Iran from acquiring a nuclear weapon is certainly the primary goal, but the administration says Iran charging a toll to allow shipping pass through the Strait of Hormuz is also a deal breaker.
9: That is Fox's Ashley Webster there. President Trump ordering 5,000 troops to Poland as part of a NATO deployment.
11: The president says because of the election of Poland's president, Karol Nawrocki, the U.S. is sending an additional 5,000 troops to the country. Poland is a NATO member, sharing borders with Ukraine and the Russian enclave of Kaliningrad. President Trump's announcement of additional U.S. forces deploying to Poland appears to reverse an earlier announcement from the Pentagon that a 5,000 troop deployment would be delayed as the Trump administration considers reducing the force posture in Europe. At the White House, Jared Halpern, Fox News.
9: Gunmen opening fire in two separate attacks today on the Honduran coast, killing at least 16 people, including six police officers. Those officers were assigned to an anti-gang mission. America's listening to Fox News.
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9: The Democrat National Committee out with its report on the 2024 presidential election and what went wrong for the party.
16: DNC Chairman Ken Martin promised to release the autopsy, as it's called, of the 2024 campaign when he received it last year. He claimed in a statement it wasn't ready and said he'd shelve the report so past results could not create a distraction. Martin said that actually created a bigger distraction and apologized. The report suggests Democrats should put a larger emphasis on voters in Middle America and the South who feel they are not part of Democrats' vision for a stronger America. Also, the report said state parties need more support and training and pointed out an inability and unwillingness to listen to every voter. Gernal Scott, Fox News.
9: Senate Republicans abruptly leaving Washington today without voting on a roughly $70 billion bill to fund immigration enforcement agencies. Things derailed of our new DOJ fund meant to compensate people who say they've been victims of government weaponization. GOP abandoned part of that bill, providing $1 billion in security money for the White House complex and President Trump's proposed ballroom amid backlash from members of his own party. Well, Memorial Day weekend travel ramping up starting today for a lot of people. Expected to be a busy one despite rising gas prices.
17: AAA predicting a record-breaking 45 million people will be traveling at least 50 miles for the holiday between today and Monday. That's up from 44.8 million last year. Driving is the most popular way to travel this weekend, and more than 39 million people are expected to hit the roads. That's up 100,000 from last year. Gas prices are also higher than last year, when the national average for a regular gallon of gasoline on Memorial Day was $3.18. Current pump prices, national average of $4.56.
9: Fox's Chandley Painter there on Wall Street, and stocks finishing in the green, the Dow up 26 points. Tom Graham, this.
18: Saving you money, I'm Hillary Barsky. Canceled or delayed flights can cost travelers a lot of dough, and getting an airline to pay you back for expenses isn't impossible, but it involves a lot of work. Airline passengers have very few rights, according to Paul Hudson, president of Flyers Rights. Customers are entitled to a refund if a flight is canceled for any reason or significantly delayed, and they opt not to travel, according to the Transportation Department. This policy extends to non-refundable tickets, but the DOT makes that determination on a case-by-case basis. While airlines are required to provide refunds in these circumstances if requested, they aren't barred from offering other ways to correct the situation and often offer a passenger the opportunity to rebook on another flight or a voucher or credit for future travel. In these situations, customers will need to speak with an airline representative and ask for an involuntary refund. And not all customer service reps will be familiar with this term, but Hudson says it could be magic words for a quick refund. Saving you money, Hillary Barsky, Fox News.

0: filling in for the one, the only Jesse Kelly, who will be back on Monday for Memorial Day. You can catch me. I'll be working Memorial Day on Newsmax at 9 p.m. Eastern. I'm filling in for Greg Kelly. And then I have my own show Saturday at 5 p.m. called The Counts. And then Sunday Agenda at noon. They're both 2-hour shows each. Keep me very busy. Today was a really busy day for me. I went to the wake of that woman who fell down a manhole here in New York City. She was just part of my community. I'm Albanian American, and she came from Albania about 30 years ago, came here with her husband, had 2 kids. They built the American dream out of nothing. She was a cleaning lady, then became very successful. I say cleaning lady because that's my mother's a cleaning lady. It's not a pejorative term. It's true. She worked overnights, and something about her story really broke my heart, because I work in the city. You're just like, you're pushing along, right? And the city is rough. Let me tell you, New York City can be rough, and it's tough. And you're looking for parking, because she parked her car and then poof, disappeared down the hole and yelled and screamed, "I'm dying, I'm dying." People tried to save her, but it was too late. And my mother worked for 40 years, you know, on the subway, and you don't realize like what hell you go through even just driving in. It took me almost 2 hours getting in, you know, walking down the streets, you see degenerates. So you're very lucky if you're listening to this show and you are able to just hop in your car to go to work, and it's like a 15-20 minute commute for you. You barely hit any traffic, and it's greenery as you're, be thankful and feel blessed, because the city is hell. Okay. It is a hellscape, and it's getting worse by the day, because we have these socialists that, well, no, communists, like our mayor. I still cannot believe a failed rapper, because that's what he is. He's a Nepo baby failed rapper. He's only been a U.S. citizen. This mayor Zoran Kwame Mamdani. I don't care that he's even Muslim. I don't even care. I know. Like, I mean, because there's plenty of good Muslim people. But you see, he is a communist. That's what really upsets me about him. He's a straight-up communist about, oh, they have to pay their fair share. And people are leaving in droves, New York City. He wants to raise the taxes. And meanwhile, the infrastructure is crumbling. You should have seen in New York City, it rains yesterday. Yeah, it was heavy rains. People are getting swept away in the rain. I mean, in the subways, you name it, flooding galore. That, like I said, that the infrastructure is collapsing, about the manhole cover breaking, and there's no repairs. There's nothing. There's no accountability. All they want to talk about, the Democrats, all they want to talk about is racism, right? They want to talk about is either, now it's Islamophobia, right? But it's normally, it's about racism. And then, but they're not talking about, like, they call them teen takeovers, where we're seeing like a bunch of kids and then they're twerking and jumping up and down on cars and stuff like that. They're doing in Philly, they're robbing malls. There was that Chipotle video I posted on my social media where they're acting like savages. They're beasts. And should we be surprised? I mean, are you seeing some of these social media videos of when, also, I'm going to say it, black people are graduating, these black girls, guys are graduating, and this one girl, they're twerking. They're disgusting. This is such an abomination of the future of America, and they're proud of themselves. It's like, I'm twerking. Here we go. Yeah, yeah. And they're flipping, and then this one girl, she like did a drop kick and she knocked herself out. I mean, these people are, it's wild. It's really wild. And what they're doing in New Jersey, they're just taking over, and nobody wants to talk about what's really going on, right? What's really going on? There is moral society. It's degradation. That's what's happening here. The collapse of moral society. That's what it is. That they think they're entitled to do whatever they want, these kids. And they're growing up with that sense of entitlement that I can do whatever I want. If I want to twerk across the stage, I'm going to do it. If I'm going to slap this barista for not getting my coffee order right, I'm going to do it. If I'm going to trash this Chipotle, because I guarantee you, those kids that trash that Chipotle, nothing happened to them. Nothing. Maybe they got arrested and whatever, but the charges eventually get dropped. Ever since Black Lives Matter, George Floyd, things have gone really downhill. It's like there's an overcorrection. It's, you remember Rodney King, can't we just all get along, when he got beaten down? That was horrific. That was wrong. That was bad what those LA cops did. But now it's gone the complete opposite way, right? It's gone the complete opposite way of what should be happening with the police. I mean, we're seeing it in Los Angeles, like straight up, where they're just acting like there's open drug abuse, right? Chris, if you have it, let's play clip number 11. This is a local news report where they had to remove a bench because people were overdosing on it. Listen to this.
1: The volatile sights and sounds of MacArthur Park. We're just walking down the sidewalk can spark tension without warning.
2: What's up? No video. People, feel me?
3: We're leaving.
1: This man in broad daylight beat to the ground. What's known as the fentanyl fold, impossible to miss. With open drug use in plain sight and needles scattered all over.
4: They ain't never going to fix the problem, baby.
0: They ain't never going to fix the problem. They don't want to fix the problem. They don't want to fix it. Meantime, they have spent more. Los Angeles has spent more on homelessness than any other county in the country, right? And it's still out of control. And the mayor, I want you to listen to this. Mayor Karen Bass, she's the incumbent. She's trying to become the mayor again of L.A. You know, Spencer Pratt, the independent, he's running against her. So this is a little montage in 2023, what she says she's going to do about homelessness. And then she's asked about it now. Clip 10.
5: What's your goal by the end of your first term in 2026? And what lessons do you think other cities can learn from what you've done?
6: Well, my goal would be really to end street homelessness.
7: So when you talked to Jake Tapper in 2023, you mm-hmm. said that your goal was to end street homelessness in L.A. by 2026. Mm-hmm. It's now 2026.
6: And we haven't ended it.
7: We have not ended it, and we're not close to ending it. How are you so off?
6: Well, basically, when I said that, it was at the beginning of my term. I am very committed to achieving that goal. I didn't anticipate some of the bureaucratic barriers that I would experience, but I am prepared to take those on now.
7: But you promised that it would go away 100%, and it's only gone down about 17.6%.
6: Right.
7: So why should people trust you that you're going to be able to get to the 100%?
6: Because let me just tell you, for the first time, we've had a decrease at all.
0: Oh, shut up, lady. Can you believe that? After how many years, 17%, and you know those numbers are fudged. Come on. And how much money is being spent? What a joke. What a travesty. How dare she run again? How dare she? You know, I did it earlier, the report. People like her, Tim Walz, Gavin Newsom, the hubris, the ego, that they want to run again for the office after being such abject failures. Newsom thinks he could be the leader of the free world. Why? Because he's got hair? He's still got hair? Give me a break. What a joke. And look what he's done to California. And people want to rip on Spencer Pratt. Spencer Pratt, because he says he doesn't want drug addicts outside his kids' schools, because he doesn't want drug addicts in the street, because he wants homeless people off the street, because he knows it's not just geography, baby, right, to get homeless people off the streets, that these are very sick individuals that need severe help. And that's why we're talking about L.A., Philly, Chicago, New York City. This is what do they all have in common, folks? They're run by Democrats. Mm-hmm. Yeah, and that's what they want to turn the rest of the country into, a toilet bowl. I'm Lydia Serrano, in for Jesse Kelly, who will be back on Monday, and I'll be right back. Lydia News, LIDIANEWS. Don't go anywhere.
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10: 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So many people living with everyday pain think they're just stuck with it. It is what it is. But it doesn't have to be. Let me tell you about George from Oregon and his Relief Factor story. George is a hardworking guy, spends 10 hours a day in a garbage truck. It's a tough job, made even tougher because he was dealing with a sore right knee that wouldn't bend. But here's the amazing part. George started taking Relief Factor and it changed his life. He said, and I quote, "I can bend my knee again with very little pain." I'm telling you personally, this stuff works. If you're living with aches and pains, see how Relief

0: top advisor, 78-year-old David Morenz, has been charged with conspiracy against the United States. He was a senior advisor to Fauci from 2006 to 2022. He did business from a private email account. Gee, that sounds a little like Hillary, too, remember? And she got away with it. He was the liaison for tips on how to evade records requests. This guy got caught emailing the following, as though he's kind of trying to be cagey. There's no worry about the freedom of information. I can either send stuff to Tony on his private email or hand it to him at work or at his house. He's too smart to let colleagues send him stuff that could cause trouble, unquote. How about this? He said, hey, I learned from our lady over there how to make emails disappear after I'm told that before the search starts. Plus, I deleted most of those earlier emails after sending them to Gmail. I said, you know, we should always communicate on Gmail because my email at NIH is known by Freedom of Information constantly, and I need to delete anything I don't want to have to see in the New York Times. He's describing how he should start using secret emails to hide something. Oh, my God. Well, sir, Judge, I think we're ready to reveal our verdict. He, of course, oversaw the grant to NIH. Oh, here we go again with the nonprofits, these NGO things. A nonprofit Manhattan-based company called EcoHealth Alliance ended up funneling U.S. taxpayer dollars to the Wuhan Institute of Virology for bat coronavirus research. And he hid the information, he hid the link, and he did it for Fauci so they could communicate in private and not get caught.
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2: As the U.S. expects China to commit to billions in U.S. goods, lawmakers and auto industry execs are urging the Trump administration to continue to ban Chinese vehicles in the U.S., fearing, some say, the president could lift the ban that includes a 100% tariff on them, making it impossible for manufacturers to import and resell Chinese vehicles. U.S. Trade Rep Jamison Greer, who was with the president recently in China, saying there are no plans to amend the Connect car rule that restricts the importation and sale of vehicle connectivity systems and automated driving systems that are linked to foreign adversaries. Commerce Secretary Howard Lutnick has also ruled out Chinese investments in the U.S. auto sector, suggesting the president wouldn't allow it. That is a new bipartisan bill has also been introduced aimed at expanding restrictions on Chinese cars in the U.S. That's Fox Wheels. I'm Jeff Manasso, Fox News.

Claudia, Sarah, and I. I was just looking at some social media, as always. I'm always looking for the news. That's why I've always been Lydia News, LIDIANEWS. 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So flip it over. You'll listen to Greg Kelly for 3 hours, Jesse Kelly for 3 hours, and then listen and watch me at 9 p.m. right there on Newsmax. And I'm looking at social media, and Spencer Pratt, he's, God willing, he has a good shot, right? He could. He's running. He was a hated reality star, and he was asked why, because he's technically, he's running as an independent, but he's registered as a Republican. And so he was asked, why are you a registered Republican? And he said, because I wanted to get a gun. And the Republican Party is the only party that wants, that allows you to have a gun and protect yourself. And it reminds me of, there's a reason why the Democrats and the communists and the socialists, whatever they want to call themselves, the left, the godless, soulless, they don't want you to have a gun because they want to be able to conquer you. And I put it on my social media, this Pulitzer Prize winning photograph from 1960, which captures a priest administering the last rites to a Cuban farmer and landowner who refused to cooperate with the Castro regime, you know. This is obviously in Cuba. And after a brief 4-minute trial led by Che Guevara, he was executed by a firing squad. For many, the image stands as a powerful symbol of the harsh realities and human costs associated with socialism under the Cuban regime. They call it socialism. We know it's communism. We know it's brutality. We know it's godless. My parents, they fled.

0: said socialism, communism. My mother would say it was either stay and starve or come to America and live, because they had no other choice. But guess what? They did it the right way. They did it the right way. They did it the legal way. And that's what this country is about. And that's why everybody wants to talk, you know, S about Trump and the deporting of, because people like my family, people like the descendants of Cuba, you ever notice that the immigrants that came here legally, or, and especially the immigrants that fled oppressive regimes, they are conservatives? Because they know it's all a bunch of BS, this pay your fair share, this equality stuff, this spread the wealth. They all know it's garbage. Spencer Pratt, say what you want about the guy. Yeah, is he good on social media? Yeah, is he clever? So they were trying to trap him. This interviewer was trying to trap him to say who he admires as far as a political role model. I want you to take a listen to what he said when asked who his political role model is. Clip number 9.
1: I'm like, hey.
2: Who is your political role model?
1: Jesus Christ.
2: Okay, I mean, that's what
1: he was a politician. He had to go in and.
2: Are there any modern politicians that you're especially studying or drawn to?
1: No, I'm not a politician. I don't want to be a politician.
2: Yeah.
1: I want to be a fighter for the people.
0: You know, I don't find anything wrong with that, because that's why Jesus was killed, because of his politics, because he stood against the establishment. Remember when he overthrew in the temple the tables, because they were desecrating the temple, right? They were selling stuff and exchanging of money, and he was sick and tired of the hypocrisy by the Pharisees, right? The high-ranking Jewish body there, right? That's what this was about. He became too powerful. They use the excuse that he claims to be the son of God. And if you watch it, if you listen to it, he never fully said, I am the son of God. He never said, I am Jesus Christ. I am this savior. That's what people said about him, because it was obvious who he was. But they feared him because he became so powerful, because he was anti-establishment. Now, James Tallarico will tell you, well, that shows he's a in a way, Jesus Christ was, he was very modern for his times, because he believed that people should be treated equally, men and women. He believed people shouldn't be stoned to death. I mean, he was very, very pro-life, even because women were not considered equal to men, and yet he treated women. Remember when he stopped, he who has not sinned cast the first stone against a woman, right? Accused of adultery. I guarantee you she didn't do. Remember Mary Magdalene. And he allowed women among his followers, which was unheard of back then. So yes, he was a human rights activist. He was an incredible being. And he taught the greatest commandment of them all, treat others as you would want to be treated yourself, because there was this level of hypocrisy. And they never dreamed, that the Pharisees, they never dreamed that the Savior, that the Messiah would come in on a donkey instead of like a golden horse, right? They never dreamed that the Messiah would have been born in a manger, right? That he would come from such poor, humble beginnings. They anticipated like a king, right? Drenched in gold and the finest of materials, and because that's not what this is about. This, he was about another world, which was more important. And there, and this life is fleeting. This life is fleeting, and all this material, and that's the thing. And that is, at the end of the day, it's kind of what politics is about, right? This obsession with have and have nots. I want what you have. You're not allowed to be rich because you're a billionaire. That's not fair, because I want it. Instead of saying to yourself, think about it, because that's essentially in my mind, if you want to really break down communism, it's I don't feel like I should have to work to get what you have. I should get what you have just because I said so, right? It's very like toddler type behavior. It's very immature. It's very, very childlike. And it is very simplistic, and it's really lazy. Whereas capitalism is, you are what you make of yourself. You want something, you better work for it. You better save your money, because everything is in owed to you. But that's what's wrong with our young people today. That's why young people are for communism. That's why they want socialism. That's why Mayor Mamdani was voted in. That's why AOC wants to become the president of the United States, and she might have a shot at it. I hope she runs, because I think common sense people outrank the people that have no common sense like her. And for people that want to, you know, criticize like, Jeff Bezos, you know, the creator of Amazon, he's not paying his fair share. Well, he gave a kind of a good analogy as to like what, how you can become a billionaire, and a regular person can actually do it in America where that can't happen. See, the things that happen here in the United States cannot happen in other countries. If my parents had stayed in Montenegro, if they'd Albania, do you think I'd be on the radio talking to you right now? Do you think I'd have my own national TV show? No, that only happens here in America because I worked my butt off, because they work their butt off to come here and give me a great education. They sent me to a good school, nice, good Catholic school. I'm Lydia Serrani. When we come back, we're going to talk about more of the teen takeovers. We're going to talk more about taxing the rich and why it's such a failure. I'll be talking to John Macari, former NYPD sergeant. Don't go anywhere. We'll be right back.

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2: This is a Fox News alert. I'm Tom Rigotti. NASCAR legend Kyle Busch, a two-time Cup Series champion, is dead at 41. Fox's Jay Berman has more.
3: It was announced earlier Thursday that Busch was hospitalized as a result of severe illness. He pulled out of this weekend's Coca-Cola 600 from Charlotte, which was going to be the first time in more than a decade that Busch missed a Cup Series race.
2: Busch was nicknamed Rowdy due to his fierce competitiveness. A new Fox News poll finds voters believe fraud in federal social programs is rampant.
4: More than 7 out of 10 people think welfare and social service program fraud in the U.S. is a common occurrence. How should that be dealt with? More than half of respondents, 56%, say the priority should be on ensuring benefits are available, while 43% say emphasis should be on preventing fraud.
2: Fox's Gernal Scott, America's listening to Fox News.
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9: Anthony Fauci, his top advisor, 78-year-old David Morenz, has been charged with conspiracy against the United States. He was a senior advisor to Fauci from 2006 to 2022. He did business from a private email account. Gee, that sounds a little like Hillary, too, remember? And she got away with it. He was the liaison for tips on how to evade records requests. This guy got caught emailing the following as though he's trying to be cagey. There's no worry about the freedom of information. I can either send stuff to Tony on his private email or hand it to him at work or at his house. He's too smart to let colleagues send him stuff that could cause trouble, unquote. How about this? He said, hey, I learned from our lady over there how to make emails disappear after I'm told that before the search starts. Plus, I deleted most of those earlier emails after sending them to Gmail. I said, you know, we should always communicate on Gmail because my email at NIH is known by Freedom of Information constantly, and I need to delete anything I don't want to have to see in the New York Times. He's describing how he should start using secret emails to hide something. Oh, my God. Well, sir, Judge, I think we're ready to reveal our verdict. He, of course, oversaw the grant to NIH. Oh, here we go again with the nonprofits, these NGO things. A nonprofit Manhattan-based company called EcoHealth Alliance ended up funneling U.S. taxpayer dollars to the Wuhan Institute of Virology for bat coronavirus research. And he hid the information, he hid the link, and he did it for Fauci so they could communicate in private and not get caught.
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0: I'm Lydia Serrani, filling in for Jesse Kelly, Lydia News, as I'm more easily known, L-I-D-I-A-N-E-W-S, like you watch on the news. 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Joining me now, John McCary. He is a founder and host of New York's Finest Retired and Unfiltered podcast, The Finest Unfiltered, retired NYPD lieutenant. Lieutenant McCary, thank you so much for joining us.
1: Oh, thanks for having me, Lydia.
0: I wanted you on because I want to talk about, we call them teen takeovers. That's a nice word for it, where it's a bunch of mostly African-American kids, right? Acting wild and out, right? They're acting like a beast. I don't even want to say animals because I love animals. And these kids, they don't have parents. You know, Jeanine Pirro's talking in D.C. what they're doing. She wants to fine them $500, the parents. She wants to put the parents behind bars. I mean, it's getting worse. Look what's happening in New Jersey, Chicago. I saw DC, like the carjackings, the majority of them are done by minors, even people as young as 12 years old. We're talking 12-year-old gang. This is gang. I mean, it's just, you see them even getting the diplomas. They're acting like savages, flipping around, twerking, having babies and their babies, living off the government. What do you think is happening? What should be done as a cop who had to deal with this hands-on, that you have the minority being the majority of the population behind bars causing the problems, right, on the streets? What is happening? Is there a moral decline? Is this part of that kind of culture?
1: Well, you know, the thing is, like, this should come as a shock to absolutely nobody. And everyone should thank the Democratic Party in every state and city that they control. This is all a result of supposed criminal justice reform. And it's basically emboldened bad actors. We started at a very young age, not only teaching people that there's no consequence for action, their children, like even in school, like they want to get rid of suspensions. They don't want kids to be penalized out of, you know, out all under the guise of racism. You know, black and brown kids are proportionately suspended from school. So let's get rid of suspensions. And the same's true when they act outside of school, when it comes to committing actual crimes. You know, we had a bill in New York State called Raise the Age. And basically what it did is say that anybody under the age of 18 will be considered a juvenile. And we've gotten rid of holding children accountable for their actions, whether it be minor for school or whether it be major for criminality and honestly violent crimes, you know, carjackings, assaults, robberies, rapes.
0: Drugs.
1: And there is no consequence for people's actions, and this is what we've created as a society. I don't want to say us because I know we didn't vote for it. I know we've been talking out against it, a lot of us, but unfortunately in these Democratic cities and states, this should be a shock to nobody, and we have the Democratic Party to thank for it.
0: The Democratic Party, absolutely. And also, you've got Hollywood, you've got our leaders that instead of saying, guys, you got to stop acting like you're an embarrassment. You're embarrassing us. Because I know for a fact, I was a reporter for a long time. I talked about this on this show before. I was a reporter for Fox 5. Every time I would go and cover a crime in a predominantly minority neighborhood, they would say, we need more cops. We need more proactive policing. They wanted more stop and frisk. They said, put these people behind bars. They were sick. You have the majority of black and brown people are sick and tired of this. They're sick and tired of these kids acting like beasts. And then you've got, I want people to listen to this, LeBron James, who is a multi-millionaire basketball player, and P. Diddy, who's now behind bars and he's a pervert, loser, whatever he is, another multi-millionaire many times over, talking about how the white man has kept them down. Clip 22.
2: No matter how big you can become, no matter how successful you are, no matter what you do in the community, no matter what you do in your profession, you know, being an African American in America is always tough, and they always gonna let you know that you are the N-word, no matter who you are.
3: Systemic racism, they trying to keep their foot on the neck up to my level, up to Jay-Z's level, up to LeBron's level. It's not easy for me, for Jay, for Oprah. They still treat us like
0: Yeah, yeah, that's, you did it to yourself, loser, because they always want to say it's racism. And then I want you to, real quick, I want to listen to Sunny Hostin, who's a very light-skinned black woman, and she talks about Black Lives Matter and how it doesn't compare to January 6th. Yeah, because during Black Lives Matter riots, people died and billions of dollars in damages were incurred by these savages that destroyed cities. January 6th, we know what really happened there. No one died except for Ashley Babbitt, who was killed by a black officer. Let's play clip 16.
4: I just think we need to make it clear that there can be no comparison between the Black Lives Matter movement and what we saw on January 6th. So I just want to make that clear.
5: And that's not the suggestion.
4: Yeah. Yeah. I know that wasn't your suggestion.
5: I know that wasn't your suggestion,
4: but, you know, people that watch our show take away different things. So I just want to make that part clear. There were very limited destruction of property and violence during the uprising, the Black Lives Matter uprising. And no threats to the president.
5: No threats to the president.
0: But she's trying to say that Black Lives Matter was actually less violent, John, than January 6th. We're talking to John McCary, former NYPD lieutenant. Have things gotten worse since Black Lives Matter? Do the bad actors, have they been emboldened to use you're just being racist against me?
1: You know, I love Black Lives Matter. It's the whitest leftist organization possible. And, you know, it's a total divide and conquer strategy. The Black Matter riot, the Black Lives Matter riots across this country caused countless millions of damage. People were killed. We had a retired black captain murdered on the street trying to defend a business, just trying to help neighborhoods. There were countless injuries, countless deaths. And, you know, to compare it to January 6th is laughable because people went to jail for January 6th. People were over-prosecuted, overcharged, were given egregious sentences for minor actions when you have people who were never investigated for any of the riots, the assaults, the destruction to businesses, the looting. No one was held accountable during those Black Lives Matter riots. But when you look at January 6th, it's the total opposite. They went out of their way to investigate people that just traveled to Washington, D.C. that day. Might not have did anything. But yet they were under government surveillance. They were brought in to hearings. And people that even committed minor crimes were treated as if they were murderers. And you've seen the Democratic Party now switch from saying that they want a decarceral approach to criminal justice, meaning they don't want to put anybody in jail, yet they were putting people in jail for crossing a barrier, basically trespassing. They were celebrating the death of Ashley Babbitt, who was welcomed into the Capitol and who was shot unarmed. And I said, could you imagine if during that time I would have shot a black man who was unarmed and just trespassing? Could you imagine if I would have did that, what that response would have been? I would have been in jail and I would have been fired from the NYPD.
0: I mean, you saw the Biden administration, they imprisoned monks for praying outside of abortion clinics for the FACE Act, right? Because they were blocking the entrance to an abortion clinic. Little old ladies and nuns, if not for President Trump, they'd still be languishing behind bars like the January 6th. They got them on federal charges. Meantime, we got people dressed up as jihadi terrorists saying there's going to be another Holocaust. Those people, those Black Lives Matter protests, a lot of them got payouts. They got money from the government. They spit in cops' faces. They attacked cops, you name it, and they got payouts. They got money, never mind being arrested. I want you to listen to the Chipotle. This is just one of the riot that happens by all of these African-American youths. Listen to this, and this is, like, common. This is happening, like, now on an almost daily basis in big cities throughout the United States. Listen to this. And I don't think there's any arrests. What should happen to these kids? You even have this woman, she's saying they're saying there shouldn't be a curfew because a curfew would be racist. That's what a city council member said, John. What should happen to these kids?
1: Oh, absolutely they should be arrested. Look, I was arrested in my youth. I was arrested when I was 11 years old. That I was charged with acting in concert while older teens in my neighborhood spray painted on a wall. I didn't even do it. I was arrested along with them. I was on probation for 6 months as I was 11 years old. It was, I mean, and today, if that would happen, I wouldn't even get art class. They would do nothing to me. They would give me a slap on the wrist, say, don't worry about it. Don't get in trouble again. And, you know, we're taking away valuable lessons from our youth that their actions actually do matter, unlike what the Democratic Party is telling them. It's honestly, it's infuriating because we're leading these kids down a path of destruction, a life of crime, and a life dependent on the government, and a life of poverty. And it's horrible to watch and listen to. And that's why this entire narrative needs to change immediately. And the other problem is this. The police departments that we look at where all of these youth riots are happening, if you look at them, they all are half-staffed that they were prior to 2020. Why? Because defund the police movement had a large effect on all of these precincts. And then at the same time, even till today, they're all changing the way they police these protests or these pop-up riots. They want the cops to go to more of a dialogue-based policing. You know, Mondani just sent the NYPD to Ohio to learn dialogue policing. Instead of having the riot police respond to riots, he wants the dialogue police to respond to riots. I mean, it's ridiculous.
0: It is. We got to go to break. And as I was watching all these videos, I'm thinking to myself, why aren't the police dressed up in riot gear? This riot's going on for a couple of minutes at least. How are there not cops closer by to, they don't want to get involved. I don't think the cops want to get involved anymore either because they know the leadership doesn't have their back. We got to leave it right there. John McCary, how can people find you and your podcast?
1: Yeah, you just Google my name. I'm out there. John McCary. Appreciate you having me. Great talk with you as always, Lydia.
0: All right. We'll be right back. I'm Lydia Serrani. Don't go anywhere.
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8: Good news. 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
18: Anthony Fauci
10: His top advisor, 78-year-old David Morenz, has been charged with conspiracy against the United States. He was a senior advisor to Fauci from 2006 to 2022. He did business from a private email account. Gee, that sounds a little like Hillary, too, remember? And she got away with it. He was the liaison for tips on how to evade records requests. This guy got caught emailing the following, as though he's kind of trying to be cagey. There's no worry about their freedom of information. I can either send stuff to Tony on his private email or hand it to him at work or at his house. He's too smart to let colleagues send him stuff that could cause trouble. Unquote. How about this? He said, hey, I learned from our lady over there how to make emails disappear after I'm told that before the search starts. Plus, I deleted most of those earlier emails after sending them to Gmail. I said, you know, we should always communicate on Gmail because my email at NIH is known by freedom of information constantly, and I need to delete anything I don't want to have to see in the New York Times. He's describing how he should start using secret emails to hide something. Oh, my God. Well, sir, Judge, I think we're ready to reveal our verdict. He, of course, oversaw the grant to NIH. Oh, here we go again with the nonprofits, these NGO things. A nonprofit Manhattan-based company called EcoHealth Alliance ended up funneling U.S. taxpayer dollars to the Wuhan Institute of Virology for bat coronavirus research. And he hid the information, he hid the link, and he did it for Fauci so they could communicate in private and not get caught.
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Welcome back to the Jesse Kelly Show. I am Lydia Serrani, Lydia News, LydiaNews. I don't know when I'll be back with you guys, so feel free to reach out to Jesse and iHeart, Premier Networks, Weber, and say, we want Lydia. Now, I got your emails. I've been getting a lot of your social media messages. You guys are so freaking awesome. How kind, and you're giving me all these great compliments, and it's really, you know what it is? It's funny because I love it. My favorite part is when I get somebody from, you know, with the really thick southern accent, like, Lydia, I just love you. You are amazing. It doesn't matter. This one guy, I remember, called me from Arkansas, and he was like, I don't know, 88 years old, and we had so much in common. And that's the thing. I can be from the Bronx, obviously you can hear it in my accent, which I've been trying to get rid of, but it's just a part of who I am. And I talk with my hands if you see me on TV. I'm first generation American. I didn't even speak English growing up. And yet I have a lot in common with the guy born and raised in Arkansas who's 88 years old, because at the end of the day, we love this country and we love our Lord and Savior, Jesus Christ. And that's all you need, right? That's all that matters. The only flag that will fly outside of my home is the American flag. And I believe in the right to free speech. I believe in the Second Amendment, a right to bear arms. That's it. It's like really simple if you think about it. Everything that I stand for and what you all stand for. I was just texting with my friend Leslie, and she said, oh no, I said this and I said that, and I feel bad. I don't want to get this person in trouble. You know, my friend from work. And I said to her, did you lie? Did you exaggerate? She says, no, actually, I downplayed it. I said, so then never, ever apologize or feel bad for telling the truth. I hate it when people say, well, you threw somebody under the bus. I threw him under the bus. You can't throw somebody under the bus by telling the truth when your superior asks you what happened. You're not supposed to lie for someone else. You're not supposed to. Now, if you shouldn't go out of your way to go and tell on somebody and get them in trouble. But if you're being asked, there's a reason why. Because chances are they probably already know what happened, and they want to see if you're going to cover up, and then you'll be part of the cover up and the lie. So you're better off just giving the facts and stating the truth. And I told Leslie, all of you already know this. Never, ever apologize for telling the truth. Always speak the truth. Always. Always. That's been kind of my, and sometimes it's gotten me, I regret it. I'll tell the truth and I'm like, oh, I shouldn't have done that. I shouldn't have done that because now, oh. But it, in the end, it always works out. And you leave it in God's hands. I was really hoping for this opportunity, and I was disappointed that I didn't get it. And it, you know, I just left it alone. At first I was upset and I said, you know what? It just wasn't my time. It just wasn't my time. And throughout my entire life, throughout my entire career, every time I'm disappointed about something, it's because God had a better plan for me. You know that famous saying, you make plans, God laughs. And that's what it's like. You just have to trust the process, trust the plan, and the more you let go, the better things will work out for you. And at the time, you're disappointed because you say to yourself, I did everything. I don't understand. Why does nothing go my way? Instead of saying, thank you, God, for not giving that to me when I wanted it, and instead you are giving it to me when I am ready so that I can succeed and I can thrive. And that's what I realized throughout my career, throughout my personal life, that things didn't happen for me when I wanted it to, because it just wasn't the right time. And it's all about timing. We know that. I should have given out the phone number, 1-877-377-4373. Maybe I'll take your calls in the next break, because we're going to break now. But yeah, that's my little, I was just, you know, with my friend. And so yeah, on this Memorial Day weekend, Monday, we have to remember what that day was about, the ultimate sacrifice, remembering those who gave their life for this country. It is the greatest country in the world. Maybe we can get a law passed that, yeah, I think you can, even if you're here legally, that you get supported, even if you're an American citizen, your visa, you don't love this country, you want to badmouth it, you want to call for a jihad or a Holocaust, you want to wear a hijab, you don't want to assimilate, you don't want to be a proud American, you want to talk S about this country, then get the F out. Can we get a GoFundMe? Can Elon Musk charter a giant plane and get these people out of here? I'm Lydia Serrani at Lydia News, LydiaNews.
Jesse Kelly will be back on Monday, and I'll be back with you right after this.

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3: Nasty ticks carrying Lyme disease are expected in big numbers this year for much of the U.S. because it was a warm winter that's got vets warning you have to look out for them on you and on your animals.
4: There are antibiotics that are effective for treating Lyme disease, but I want to put a caveat on there. It's not 100%.
3: Dr. Michael Bailey of the American Veterinary Medical Association says if one of your creatures gets bitten, you have to get to a vet. 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
3: Flea and tick preventatives can help prevent bites, and you can supercharge your pooch against ticks.
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3: 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Jill Nato, Fox News.
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6: Now, this is a Fox News alert. A top NASCAR driver has died. Legendary NASCAR driver Kyle Busch, a two-time Cup Series champion, is dead at the age of 41. Fox's Jay Berman has more.
7: It was announced earlier Thursday that Busch was hospitalized as a result of severe illness. He pulled out of this weekend's Coca-Cola 600 from Charlotte, which was going to be the first time in more than a decade that Busch missed a Cup Series race. One of NASCAR's most polarizing personalities, his fierce competitiveness led to the nickname Rowdy. He won 234 races across the sport's three national series, more than any driver in history, including 63 in the Cup Series. He's survived by his wife Samantha and his two children, an 11-year-old son and a 4-year-old daughter. Jay Berman, Fox News.
6: President Trump is announcing a new development regarding a potential deal with Iran. Fox's Aisha Hosni is at the White House.
8: The president knocking down reports out there that Iran's supreme leader is demanding that the enriched uranium in that country stay in that country as part of any sort of a nuclear agreement. That would have complicated these talks by a lot. It would have also ticked off Israel, which does not want to see that happen. But the president today pushing back on those reports and saying it is not true.
9: We don't need it. We don't want it. We'll probably destroy it after we get it, but we're not going to let them have it.
8: Meantime, Pakistan's interior minister arrived in Tehran again yesterday to continue talks with the president of Iran.
6: A new Fox News poll shows only 40% of voters approve of U.S. military action against Iran. Despite what's expected to be a record number of Americans to travel this Memorial Day weekend, higher fuel prices have some scaling back their travel plans. U.S. Travel Association expects annual travel spending to grow by a modest 1% this year. 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